0: We tried to disconnect from the phone, but Nick's got Steve's number. We never got invited to any of the WrestleMania stuff, and Nick Khan was like, I extended the invite through your brother. So it's almost like, it feels like Nick got all this stuff and was just like, it's easier for me to just not call and just whatever, because now I don't have to explain anything, and I don't have to give up anything, and I don't have to share, and I don't have to do anything. So, you know, and that's fine. I mean, it's a, as my mother would say, it's a cheap lesson to learn who people are. But it's the thing that upsets me the most is that I have absolutely nothing of my dad's other than stuff I bought myself from like a WrestleCon years ago from a fan. And that's the only things I'll ever be able to have to show my children. And Ronnie, God bless his heart, found an old t-shirt of my dad's in his drawer and sent it to me, you know, a shirt that my dad used to work out in. So that's what I have, you know.
1: Speaking of your mom,
0: it's pretty crazy.
1: Speaking of your mom, what? I saw her big ass up there for Mother's Day, her and my favorite child and his wife, or so it was him. It was Nick, his wife, and Linda all out to breakfast for Mother's Day, and Linda plastered it all over her favorite child. I got the best son in the world, yippee-yo. I thought that was kind of a swipe on you. Then she took a swipe at me, and I swiped her back by telling her that I've held her grandchildren more than she has, and that really melted her down big time.
0: You're a little pot stirrer.
1: Oh, she went absolutely. She must have been wine time. It was like 11 o'clock at night, and she starts on me, and I'm like, bitch, you don't want to go there. I saw it all. I saw the coke. I saw it all. I saw the abuse of Brooke. You know, there's a reason why when you deposed me for your divorce and I was scheduled to go for 3 hours, that it lasted 18 minutes because I got right out. I just got into it. So she didn't want any of this, because if she does want some, I got a lot for her. I got receipts. I got people.
0: You know what's so crazy, too? I was trying to figure out, I'm like, why does this person hate me so much? And I went through old interviews, stuff on us on your show, you know, where my dad was kind of like trying to, for lack of a better word, maybe gang up on her a little bit, you know. And I still was like, my mom is like a great mom. It's just there's this other half that, you know, sometimes, you know, isn't the same. And I was always very careful with selecting my words. And I was always pretty protective of her. And I think the nail in the coffin was the Perez Hilton interview, where I did not say it, but he titled the thing, "My Mom Does Drugs." And I think, you know, just like when I said, I'm not saying which person did the abuse. And then she was like, fine, maybe I hit her a couple times. I'm like, you know, nobody asked to incriminate you. It's like, I wish you would, you know, take a breath and read, because we wouldn't be in this position, I think, had she not been so reactive toward me, you know. And I think it's unfortunately kind of a common thread with a lot of family members and people and stuff. But
1: I've been told, and I don't know why she's so desperate for money, or why she's so, you know, destitute for money or whatever, but I from Terry, I don't know if I'm correct or not, I could be wrong, but I was always under the assumption that she got 40% of everything, sex tape, suing Cox, she got 40% of that. I was always, and I could be wrong, but I was always under the assumption and thought that I saw. Lummi, can you Google, did Linda Hogan get a percentage of the sex tape settlement? Because I think
0: the 40% came from like maybe his licensing and IP, and I'm just talking out of my butt. I really don't know, because it's been such a long time, but like, one, I never knew how much money my parents ever had. They never disclosed like what was in the bank account, even when we were kids.
1: I knew.
0: Two, after the divorce, I know she got a certain amount of like IP and like merchandise sales and stuff like that. I know she got like a cash settlement with the divorce. And then I know that until like a couple years before he died, she was suing him again. And I think Nick mediated something and she got another chunk, you know, but I don't know the specifics. I'm not really sure.
1: You know, I feel
0: but
1: besides,
0: I don't know how.
1: Besides you,
0: it is interesting that you can be suing somebody and talking smack about somebody, and then the next minute be on the documentary with a completely different tune. Well, but you know,
1: with regards to the documentary, I feel bad for three people: Pete, Brooke, and they completely glossed over and didn't give any flowers or credit to probably the best woman he that ever entered his life, and that was Jennifer McDaniel. She was

0: An amazing woman. She was an amazing wife. She was just an amazing person. Not a mean-spirited bone in her body. She forgave me for the sex tape. She's just such a beautiful person on the inside and outside, and they completely glossed over her in the doc. I mean, that,
1: you know, again, back in that Harvey Levin interview that happened, he was talking about Jen, and he wrote like a love letter that Jen wrote him and got all choked up over it and stuff. And it was like kind of nice to like relive that moment. And it's funny because the time that Jen was with him, I feel like I had the best relationship with my dad during that time. You know, she kept things light. We'd go on the boat. She kept him in good spirits. She always, anytime he'd have, you know, basically my dad was that kind of guy that would fall into, for lack of a better word, I think depression, or like, you know, kind of looking into the past, or, you know, kind of would just get down. And she was always the one to be like, baby, it's a new day. Like, we're so lucky to have, you know, to have woken up this morning and we get to go to the beach. And she'd always remind him of what good we had in our lives and really kept him afloat, you know. So it's really sad. I after she was gone, and then after, you know, I kind of took my hiatus, as you will, it was really sad to see how many people stepped in that were somewhat vulture-like. And I knew that was going to happen, but I couldn't put myself in that position anymore either. You know what I mean? So it's like I stepped back and I was like, shoot, like, yeah.
2: Without 40%.
1: Me or Jen there.
0: Hold on. Hold on. Listen to this. Good. Listen to this, Brookie. Lummy just tracked it down. Lummy, go ahead.
2: Yeah, Linda got 40% of the Gawker settlement.
0: Yes, 40. So I was told.
1: Wow.
0: Now, hold on. Let's do the math. I got to let Brooke go. I got two things to tell her. I think it's fairly well documented. He got $35 billion from Gawker. This is just what I've been told. I don't know it to be true, but I got fairly reliable sources. He got $35 million from Gawker, but he had to pay Peter Thiel back and, you know, Jay the 30 points. You know how that thing goes.
3: Mm-hmm.
0: You know, the financing of lawsuits has been going around since lawsuits. So I heard that he netted nine. He netted nine from Gawker after everything was all said and done. But I also heard that he netted 52 from Cox. And again, I don't know it to be true, but just from fairly reliable sources. So 52 plus 9 is 61. What's 40% of 61 million? Let me, you got your little calculator over there with your little fat fingers?
3: 35?
2: Yeah, it's about 36
0: million. $36
2: million.
0: And that's a shoot, Brooke. That's a shoot. And the only other thing I got to tell you before I let you go is probably one of the most infamous things that your dad ever told me. And I can remember we would be working out, and I didn't want to work out. It would be like, you know, whatever. And your dad, this is one of his most infamous sayings, and I don't know that you as a little girl, if you ever heard it, but he would say, Bubba, what? The only easy day was yesterday. And that has lived with me forever. The only easy day.
1: Oh, that's so true.
0: Was the only easy day was yesterday.
3: I like that.
0: I do too.
1: Yes.
0: Brookie,
1: we always had good sayings. My favorite one was the higher the monkey climbs, the more he shows his ass. That was my favorite one.
0: Yeah, I like that too. Or call Bubba. Have all your Bubba Army call VH1.com for Brookie. 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And I think at one time, Brookie, didn't we get you up to number two?
1: No, you guys got me to wonder number one on the VH1 Top 20 Countdown.
0: Yeah, yeah. And he called it
1: number one. The Bubba Army did a solid.
0: He called in and cried the day that happened. We should probably get Dad and play it one day. He called in, he's like, and he was putting it over, and it was a shoot. It was a shoot. You know, he knows how to work. It was a shoot. Hey, but listen.
1: I think regardless of all the stuff that's gone on, I do think he'd be excited that I was doing music again, because he did love being in the studio and really ate that up.
0: Oh, he loved it. He loved going on stage and introducing you. He loved that.
1: Yeah.
0: He would go Brookie. I'm going to go out there and introduce you. I'll get you over right from the get-go. You'll be over right from the get-go.
1: You know what's funny is he was kind of such a little thug. Like, I'd be in the studio recording with Pooh Bear and in my own vocal booth, and he would be in the other studio with Scott Storch and The Game and, like, all these huge hardcore rappers. And he'd come out, and I'd be like, how was it, Dad? He's like, man, those guys are really cool. Listen, he felt like he was part of the cool kids group.
0: Listen, B, we got to get you and Steve over. I got plenty of room. You guys could bring the babies, and then you and Steve could do the show.
1: We're so excited for you. We're so proud of you. I know it was a lot of work this last week. I can't wait to come down and see it. And we love you, and congratulations. And thank you so much for everything, Bubba. You have just been such a great support system. And Lummi, you've been awesome. Steve has a whole new set of friends now. So
0: we love you, and I will talk to you later today, sweetie.
1: All right. Love you guys. Bye.
0: Bye, Brooke Taney. Love you.
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0: 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Or, what have you been up to? 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
1: So I didn't get a chance to... I got distracted. I got squirreled. When I started getting it, I got a super bunch of heat with Gene Lasker.
8: Oh, no.
1: So Friday when he was here, you know, we have, you can walk outside the studio and go pee if you want, or you can walk out front. There's just different things, places that you can travel to around here, around the Clem compound. And of which there's some sandy areas here because we live out in the woods. And, you know, Lasker, who I don't think Lasker wipes his feet. And I have rugs on every, all entrances into the studio has at least, you're double rugged. A rug on the outside, the door on the outside of getting into the studio, and then the rug. I don't know if I have a rug over there from Macho's, but I got a rug on Macho's side. I don't have a rug on my side.
8: Yes,
1: so
8: yeah.
1: Lasker goes out and gets into a bunch of sand, and he's got these work boots on. And he comes in here, and after he left... It was just it tracked everywhere, and so I mopped again, and I actually mopped two times this weekend to try to get all the embedded sand. First of all, I swept with my Dyson, swept all the sand up, but then
9: can't blow it because it'll get on the equipment, right?
1: No, you got to sweep it.
8: Yeah.
1: Then you know, I couldn't even get some of it seemed like it was ground in because this rubber flooring is kind of porous to a little bit of an extent. So I just anybody who's going to be in the studio, if you go outside, please wipe your feet. We have very effective, very coarse rugs that will take that sand off, and I don't have to be mopping. And I still think I have to get maybe some more powerful cleaner. I mixed in Simple Green with some stuff and tried to clean this place on Friday, mop it, but I still have some areas. But here's the deal: we pulled the rubber flooring from the old studio up. And some of the areas, you know, they got, we didn't necessarily mark where the rubber flooring came from. So some of it's been worn.
9: It's worn differently? It's not consistently worn?
1: Some of it's brand new, and other parts of it were high traffic areas. So we kind of mix-matched it together. So I think I need to get maybe a really powerful rubber floor cleaner, clean it, that can maybe get up some of the deep embedded type stuff. Then I do have a rubber floor sealer, but that requires you to stay off of it for 24 hours, which I'd have to do on a Friday. But maybe just on Friday's lum is just the day that I mop the studio.
8: Yeah.
1: So it doesn't takes me about 15 or 20 minutes, but man, do I get a good sweat going.
9: You need to call Spot Clean.
1: Yeah, I could call Spot Clean, but I kind of want to do this. I kind of want not to anybody to really do it except me, the studios. These are kind of my baby. This is kind of my baby. Macho, we're going to do a mic test for you. Supposedly, your microphone is now available, and I need to see where your levels are. So if you could just give us a quick howdy. How are you?
2: Good morning, Bubba. How are you doing this morning?
1: Oh, perfect.
9: That sounds good.
1: Nice processing, too.
2: You had a chance to mess around with it over the weekend?
1: You're perfect. I got you right down the middle at zeros. Good job, bud.
2: Awesome.
1: Thanks.
2: Yep.
1: So I'm just going to keep you on, you know, and you can regulate whether you chime in or not from over there. As you see fit.
2: Sounds good.
1: Thank you. So, listen, I don't think we can come up with a federal law with regards to anybody that's under the age of 18 that does these teen takeover type deals or commits a crime or does something that could get him arrested or disruptive or fighting or just whatever. You know, like Grady Judd, and I think some of the agencies here locally have a very, very great stance.
4: We saw Naco at the Grove when they tried to do it.
1: Right.
4: He was out there.
1: I think it all goes back to you could really, really put a dent in this if they say, hey, we can go back and charge you as parents. If we can prove that you knew about this or, you know, you're just not a very good parent and you didn't stop your kid from doing this. I think that would really thwart a lot of this. The teen takeovers. And there's a common denominator, and don't blab it out, but I think everybody's been able to figure it out. There's a common denominator here. And I just, if you went back to these kids' parents and threw them in jail, because I don't really think you can throw the kids in jail that long. I think it's the severity of the crime. And so I got five instances of kids fighting this weekend. And I think a lot of this is fueled by the fact that they think they're going to go viral. So, like, listen, I don't think kids square up and fight that often privately without somebody documenting it. I don't think that really happens that much. And one of the reasons why I think that they're more apt to square up and fight and why this is literally an epidemic is because they know that it's being taped by one of their buddies and it's going to go World Star or TikTok or Insta. You know what? I would encourage those places of various viralness to not post this stuff. Like, you know how they have rules on nudity and sometimes language, and you know every platform has their little hot buttons that they won't post.
4: Yeah.
1: So if you stop posting this stuff, then they can't go viral, and I think most of it is because they think they can go viral. And so if you just don't post it and you start holding their mom and dad's responsible, maybe we can put a stop to this. But, you know, now that these kids are out of school, you see 4, 5, 6 of these a day. This was outside of a church fest.
4: The Catholic Church, yeah.
1: The Ohio Catholic Church had to shut down its annual festival because of a teen takeover. Watch this.
8: Fight that led to it. A large fight with multiple people really sending FunFest into a tailspin, shutting down the event for the rest of the evening. And as of last night, the remainder of the event was canceled, cutting the weekend short.
10: As a teen, I'm really embarrassed that you guys are out.
1: Now hold on. If you're a teenager, now I don't know that she's 18 or 19, but you got 13, 14, 15, 16. So you got 5 years of her potentially being one side of the teenager, and you got 2 years of her potentially being the other side of the... Look at the tattoos. Isn't it illegal to tattoo somebody under 18?
9: Without parental consent?
4: Yeah. You had to have parental consent.
10: Okay, acting like this, it's like really embarrassing, and we came out here to have fun. We can never do anything right. You guys always act up, and this is completely embarrassing.
1: She got a good message. She got a great message.
8: This comes amidst recent waves of teen takeovers and strings of recent violent incidents with teens.
1: Is the person doing the story on Xanax? It's like they took a Xanax before they started to do the...
4: That's Ohio media.
8: Violent incidents with teens at local events. Mayor Bexley calls it unfortunate and unforeseen.
1: By the way, I have the volume turned up as sky high as it'll go.
8: A statement, Columbus Mayor Andrew Ginther says neighborhood events should be welcoming places for residents and families to come together, calling this behavior unacceptable.
1: He should further say, we're going to start holding the parents responsible for these kids that are causing this type of havoc, shutting great things down like church gatherings and festivals. And, you know, as we continue to arrest these juveniles, we're going to start unwinding who their parents are and bringing you in and asking you some questions.
11: Fine them. Just to do fines.
1: Yeah.
11: And the parents have to pay it. Or put the parents in jail that way.
1: And then they default.
11: Have a fine.
1: Then they default. And that
11: right.
1: Then you put a warrant out for them, right?
11: Right, exactly.
1: You know, so you fine them out, you know, whatever. The judicial system fines them $1,000. Parents got to pay for it. Parents don't pay for it. Now there's a bench warrant out for said parents, and we get you that way.
11: Mm-hmm.
8: Now no one's been here this morning. And
1: oh, no wonder. My God.
11: Oh, my God,
1: You got Wimpy the Hamburger Eater from Popeye on there?
11: What happened to, like, TV?
1: I don't know.
11: It's like TV. It's television. It's a visual product.
1: Oh, my
11: Why
1: God.
11: Do
1: the
11: we
1: guy,
11: have...
1: The guy can't even, push his voice to be a little bit more, you know, have a little higher octave.
11: He can't project his voice.
1: I guess he's gonna let you know.
11: His nipples are sticking out more than his voice.
1: I actually like this channel because they have somebody got bigger man boobs than me.
4: That's right. Make me feel good.
1: Look at this guy. Listen, hold on. Watch.
8: See, the ticket booth and booths here are really just tented up. Really not even going to come down except for...
1: Listen, buddy.
11: Wait. He's handicapped. He sounds like he's got like a little
1: bam, bam, bam.
11: A little bam, bam, bam.
4: Really?
11: Oh my God!
1: Maybe that's the new gimmick. Now you put an autistic guy out there, and everybody's like, "Hey,
11: oh my
1: God! Do you see?" Oh no.
8: Vendors start breaking it down to clear out the area.
11: Breaking
8: that's all
11: it.
8: I've seen this
11: he's got
8: morning.
11: so. Not only is he physically repulsive,
1: he's got a speech impediment.
11: He has no absolute projection to his voice. He has a speech impediment. And I think he's handicapped.
1: And he really probably wears a 46 slack, and he's in a 36, and he doesn't even have him, like, he's got him down by his, you know, pubic mound area with that big muffin top. When you're fat, hey, listen, buddy, I'm a fat guy, and I know when you're fat, you got to pull your pants over your belly. Now, you don't want to high-waist them, but you want to put it right there at your belly button. You want to put them right there. I mean, Dan, even skinny guys like you, don't you wear your pants, like, right at your belly button?
11: Yeah. I mean, he looks like he's a pimple about to pop.
1: But I'm just asking you, on behalf of an in-shape skinny guy.
11: Yes, I wear it above my hip, right at my hip bones and below my belly button.
1: And right at, or either at or just maybe, you know, a quarter inch below your belly button.
11: Yeah, maybe an inch.
1: Yeah.
8: When vendors...
11: He's a foot.
1: Oh, yeah, he's... That's pressuring against his pubic mound. Because your belly button's about right here.
11: Mm-hmm.
1: I mean, his belly button is as deep as mine. You can probably put a Glad trash bag in there.
11: Yeah, you can hold a gallon of water
1: right.
11: in his belly
1: I mean,
11: button.
1: The kids can go swimming in my belly button.
11: The diving horse could land in your belly button.
1: I've actually got a diving board on my house where people can dive into my belly button.
4: It doesn't look like he's a Bam Bam Bam. It looks like he graduated from California State University. He's into poetry.
1: Yeah, he's into eating.
4: And his name's Rocky. Rocky.
11: He's a foodo. He's a foodie.
1: Here we go. Hold on. Quiet. Here we go.
8: Start breaking it down.
11: Breaking it. I can't believe he's got a speech impediment. He's on TV.
1: Start breaking it down.
11: Breaking it. Oh, you're breaking my heart.
1: Zoinks. Breaking. Hold on, listen.
8: Really not even going to come down except for when vendors start breaking it down to clear out the area. That's all I've seen this morning thus far. Live on your side in Bexley. Rocky Walker. Good day, Columbus.
11: Well, the only thing that's refreshing about him is he's not reading off his cell phone.
1: True.
11: You know what I mean? So,
1: obviously,
11: he probably does have some intelligence. He can actually remember his name and the name of the story.
1: Walkie. Hey, Walkie.
12: Thanks, Rocky. React.
1: Thank you, Walkie. Pull up your pants here, buddy.
12: Action was swift from Columbus City leaders.
1: The statement from Chief Elaine Bryant, female police chief.
12: Police Chief Elaine Bryant posting a lengthy message to social media asking parents for partnership and accountability.
1: Yeah, now asking. Instead of saying, we're going to arrest your ass and you are responsible for your children's behavior, we're asking for your help to help us get through this. Can we have your cooperation as parents? Instead of Grady Judd saying, listen, your kids go out and do stupid stuff. Don't think that my boys ain't going to be knocking on your door asking you some hard questions. That ain't cooperation. That's what's going to happen. Instead, Elaine Bryant, Police Chief Columbus, wants to say to the young people coming into our city to participate in street takeovers, reckless gatherings, and other unlawful activities, and to the parents and guardians who are responsible for them, hear this message clearly. We want our young people to enjoy the summer, spend time with friends, and create positive memories. Our city offers numerous safe opportunities for recreation, entertainment, community events, parks, sports programs, and youth-focused... Hold on.
12: Bottom line, the chief said, let me be clear, lawlessness will not be tolerated.
1: Activities, there are plenty of ways to have fun without putting ourselves and others at risk. What will not be tolerated are street takeovers, reckless driving, disorderly behavior, vandalism, assaults, or any actions that endanger the safety of residents and visitors. These events create dangerous conditions and can quickly escalate into violence, serious injury, or even loss of life.
12: In our city, we will hold individuals accountable for their actions.
1: Oh, okay, I guess she finally did get to there.
13: And in a post on Facebook, Father Bob.
1: In between raping young men, I want to let you know that I'm very disappointed that I have to cancel. That I got to cancel the remainder of FunFest 2026. Sorry. Gives me more time to spend in the confession booth with little Johnny. Lemmy, what did you send me, my friend? And I'd love the sound effect, by the way.
4: Oh, I didn't send anything.
11: Brings. He's got rhoticism. It's called rhoticism. I just looked it up. You know the
1: I don't know who sent me what, but I don't have anything.
11: Elmer Fudd with the Wascally Wabbit.
1: Yeah,
11: that's what this guy has. It's called rhoticism.
1: Rhoticism. Let me. When I return, I got four more of these. Not necessarily teen takeovers, but they're either teen takeovers or. African-American girls fighting, and there's this one fight that I am disgusted by, and it's hard to watch. This poor little, like, looks to be like maybe 6 or 7 year old African-American girl is clearly in distress. She's on the ground. She's trying to protect her face. Here's the screenshot. She's trying to protect her face. This girl right down here, hopefully Mach will throw it up there. She's trying to protect her face. And these looks like to be maybe 3 or 4 other African-American girls that might be of her age or maybe a year or two older. Literally beat her to death. Now, I don't think she dies. I know she doesn't die. But I mean, like, it is the most savage, hard to watch video that I've seen in a long time. And I know they can identify who these other kids are, and I don't know what you can do to a 7-year-old. I really don't. But I know that you can probably maybe arrest their mom and dads. And I want to – I don't have a daughter. You don't have a daughter. But let me if it was Walker down on the ground and he had 3 or 4 little boys that were doing this to him, I know you're a gentle giant, but I think you – well – not you. Ashley would go down there with a gun and probably kill the parents.
4: Oh, yeah.
1: And Dan, you've had a daughter, and you've probably never had to experience anything like this because the people that you hang out with and your daughter hang out with and your daughter was properly parented and the people she hung out with was probably properly parented.
11: Mm-hmm.
1: Wait till you see this. It is absolutely... Well, here.
4: Luke Jay is saying $60.
1: Thank you, Luke. That's worth a gimmick. So the first person on X that mentions is a guy named Michael Montero. He's got a check mark by him. I guess maybe he's a boxer, Montero on boxing, or maybe he's a boxing analyst. As a father of 2 little girls, and this video disgusts me, that poor baby, crap like this is happening every day in our American cities. Half of the country just wants to pretend that it's not really a thing. If we start holding our parents accountable, this sort of thing will stop. When I play it next, it's some of the worst kid on kid fights I've ever seen. And you would think that the worst kid on kid fight that you saw would be like a couple 14, 15, 16 year old guys. You know, like that would be maybe the most brutal, like as far as the demographic of who's participating in the most brutal teen kid fight you've ever seen. Not 7 and 8 year old girls, but it is. I'll do it next.
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18: Yo, we're back.
19: Oh, jeez.
18: Come on.
20: Don't listen to him. We hate him.
18: Oh,
21: man, this sucks.
18: What the?
22: I'd like to move this thing along.
23: The Love Sponge. Despite overwhelming public disapproval, it's the Bubba the Love Sponge Show.
1: So, at his convenience, because he threw a fit, because I told him no camera crew, and he absolutely threw a fit like a little bitch, and he trots into town using his Bubba Groupon and my hookup with the plastic surgeon, Dr. Dan Diaco, to get his girl, who I've never seen a man more pussy whipped than him, get his new little girlfriend breast augmentation at my hookup.
4: Yeah.
1: Using my hookup. You know, I couldn't use a Dallas-based plastic surgeon. No, because he's saving $7,000.
4: Well, they're not as good either, so.
1: Yeah, sure. Number one. So, anyway, Alex Stein, ladies and gentlemen, and I don't know how much wins left in his sales because I just cut the unbelievable promo on him before we went on the air because I'm very mad at him. He's my friend, and I like him, but he's really, this particular trip really accentuates how much of a user he is and how one-way he is, and
24: they
1: it's all about...
24: They call me one-way primetime.
1: Don't you know how to talk on the microphone?
24: Well, I'm saying, you know, Bubba, this is... who I am. I'm not representing.
1: I mean, I can't even really hear him.
4: Like, yeah, he's got to pull the mic in a little bit.
24: Well, God, can you hear me? Okay, sorry. I talked on the mic before.
1: My Lord. No, you haven't. You rookie.
24: Okay. Well, listen.
1: You hack.
24: No, I come in
1: and
24: here.
1: And your work show. You're a hack.
24: No, and maybe that is true. But the reason that I want to include you in this because I've
1: talked
24: up
1: on
24: to
1: the
24: you.
1: Microphone. Right up to it.
24: I'm on it. What is it?
1: You
24: what
1: were not. Now you are. Jesus, you rookie.
25: I think part of the problem is he doesn't, so he has to share the headphones with Simon.
1: Yeah.
25: And,
1: yes, I'd much
25: Simon.
1: Rather talk to that fine gentleman than, and you know what? I feel so sorry for him having get bamboozled from thinking he was actually going to have somebody had some star power and talent, flies all the way down to wherever the hell he's been, taping this idiot for 3 days. My Lord.
24: Listen, Bubba, I've looked up to you since I was a young man, since I was in college, listening to you on Howard 101.
1: As you should, because I'm very talented and I say it like it is, but I very rarely have been the victim of your selfishness.
24: Okay, and I apologize for that, but, you know, I'm juggling a lot of things right now. I do have a...
25: About to be juggling them titties.
24: I'm juggling titties, and
4: whoa.
24: That's busy. I'm flying here. I have two cameramen that speak French as their dominant language for one of the biggest
1: it
24: networks.
1: It doesn't matter what nationality you are or what language you speak. A person can easily see that you're an absolute scammer, hack.
24: That's fine.
1: You know what we call it here in America? Flim flamming. You're just a flim flamming used car salesman with a bond kicker.
24: Well,
1: When you think of a business that's kind of shady, you instantaneously think of bail bonds and ask Alex where his father made his fortune. bail bonds.
24: Bailing people out of jail. Babyface is an attorney. You have to deal. These people need help.
4: Alex was also a bail bondsman, too, I think.
25: Yeah. I agree. And Bubba, he's actually here bringing you flowers. I would let him speak his piece here as to why he wanted the camera crew. He's saying...
1: He wanted the camera crew so he could roll in here like a big fancy radio guy. Look at me. I can get on a big time show. Look at me. I can go be disruptive on a city council meeting. Look at me. My girl's getting brand new boobs. Look at me. Look at me. Look at me.
24: That's fair, and you know that I have attention deficit disorder, and so sometimes.
1: So do I. Everybody does.
24: I know, and so I'm craving
1: and you take a lot
24: attention.
1: You're heavily medicated for all of that. All this stuff you take, these people don't even know the illicitness of what you take. My lord.
24: Wow. We actually went to.
1: I'm the kettle, and you're the pot. Let's be black together, please.
24: But Bubba, so Simone thought we were going to go to jail because we went to Clearwater Beach, and above Hogan's gift store, there's a guy that sells marijuana. What he calls marijuana.
1: Yeah, his name's Matt.
24: Yeah, his name's Matt.
1: I know Matt.
24: But how can he sell? Simon thought it's real weed. Simon's like, this is illegal. Simon, what did you think? Did you think we bought real weed?
0: That's what he said?
4: THCA. It's THCA.
1: THCA?
4: Yeah, and they make it look like they sell flowers.
1: Hold on, it's THC, eh? That's what it is. THC, y'all hater. Y'all hater, we're going to go to the vape shop, don't you know, and get us some THC, eh?
24: Well, they knew what we were doing, so they saw that I was
1: By the way, I love Canadians. I would have much rather just had Simon roll in here like the big slinging D film producer that he is and maybe talk about the ins and outs of whatever the hell he's got going on than your stupid ass in here. First of all, you know that I told you when I had you on. Let's just walk through this process if we could. So I had you on the air last week and you're like, oh, I want to bring this film crew in. I'm like, Alex, I don't want a film crew in. Mm-hmm. I just moved to these studios. It's where I live now. It's a little too evasive. I'm not quite ready for that. Yeah. Oh, no. You got to do. They're the biggest French Canadian yippee-o. They're like Fox TV of Montreal. They're the best ever. I'm like, I appreciate that. They're big time. But I don't need that right now. So I left it with you after that interview you did with me or the phoner that you did with me last week with a hard no. And you know that.
24: Yes.
1: So then you did not correct any of that. You get a hold of Lummy and you lie. You lie to him because you're a liar. Because you're an absolute liar, and you've been coddled all your life as a single child whose father is afraid to tell him no, and quite frankly, no is not in your vocabulary because you're just a little bitch who can't ever accept no. And so you knew that it was a no. You manipulated Lummy as if it was a yes, and just assumed that you were going to bring the film crew in.
24: Yes, I did.
1: And you did not have any conversations with me. The first conversation I had with you is once Lummy finally. He laid his foot down and he told you it was a hard no on the camera crew. So I'm laying in bed getting ready to wrap it up, take my sleep medication. I'm heavily medicated like you are. And all of a sudden my phone rings and it's your dumb ass. And I'm like, I could just send in a voicemail or I could just be a friend. And even though it's going to come with a bunch of nonsense, answer it. So I answer it. And here you're already on one. Hard telling how many Adderall deeps you are at this point. And you're just like nonstop. You will not take no as an answer.
24: I was just going to ask you for an Adderall, but okay.
1: No, I don't have any. So I don't have any. And so anyway, you're like, just keep on. Simon was there. And so I feel really bad for Simon because like Simon, poor guy, he doesn't know how much of a scam artist you really are. You know, whatever information he got on they got you completely out of your element. Where you're the best at is when you're arguing with college kids and being disruptive in that manner, and you coming down here because you're getting half off on a boob job and be able to parade around in here in a big time radio personality studio, I guarantee you, out of all the studios that you've been a part of or Simon, this is one of the most impressive studios ever. So that makes you look good, and then you can be a host on. You can be interviewed on my show, which makes you look good, and then quite frankly, we've watched all three of not your best work, my friend. And so I feel sorry for Simon because he's going to come back with horrible footage. He may have to answer to somebody. They're going to be like, man, I thought this guy was, had the it factor. He's a glorified bail bondsman with a used car kicker.
25: Simon was getting scared coming back to the studio. He said, this is, how do you say, deliverance? No. You squeal like a pig.
1: And said fat guy was really mad about us being there to begin with. So what part of that conversation, my friend, do I, from you getting your Bubba Groupon tit job to you being unbelievably more pussy whipped than I've ever seen you in my entire life, bring a film crew from another country down here to cover your exploit, and you've not put in your best work, and you wedged your way onto my show when I said no. And you didn't pick up my car, and it sat there for 2 days. Now it's in the ditch because they resurfaced the parking lot, and it can't even be in the parking lot. So now it's in the ditch. It's hard telling if some homeless guy's living in it or not.
24: Oh, and I love that car. And I was going to drive that on camera. But listen, the car, everything you said, I think I would have a trouble debating, right? I mean, I think you're right about all of it. And especially when it comes to my performances, they haven't been my best.
1: Horrible. Like when you do one, like when I do a good show, like this interview, I think I'm killing it right now. I really do. I think we'll be able to clip this and really make you look stupid, which is absolutely going to get us some great views. But like, this is some good work for me. I'm rolling right now. But when I do horrible work, and I know when I walk away whether I did a good job or not, you can't be, listen, this is me and you as friends. You can't be happy with the three performances you've put in, my friend.
25: When Bubba done with the show and he knows he did bad, he goes in and yells at Erica.
1: Yeah, exactly.
24: Yeah.
25: Or takes it out on
4: Stein,
25: her.
4: Why don't you go to UT or USF? I know it's summer session, but you should go there and try to talk to some of those.
1: Anything.
4: You know.
1: Do anything other than what you did.
24: I got a girl that just had breast augmentation, so I'm juggling her titties, and I'm juggling these two freaks from
1: That you completely misrepresented yourself. I know that Simon
24: didn't misrepresent myself. They think what I've done is really edgy and racist, and they think I'm going to get canceled in Canada, and I don't even think I've been that bad. They've been shocked by it. They thought what I've done has been pretty
25: bad.
24: What
25: is this all about? Why are they following
24: you?
25: Well,
24: the other person they're following, we can't announce, is a...
1: Get on the microphone.
24: It's a very... I'm on the mic. I don't know why it can't pick me up. On the mic.
1: Beat your ass.
24: Okay. I don't want you to get too. I'm on the mic.
1: That's how you stay consistently on it.
24: Okay, so they're following another huge political creator. We're not going to say who it is. This is a 4-part series. And Simon, you explain it. Explain what you're doing.
1: Poor Simon.
24: Know.
1: I feel so sorry.
24: Get on the mic.
1: He's got to go to therapy after this.
3: Yeah, it's a project about the United States, and we're following a bunch of groups.
1: Should have followed me, Simon. I'm way more popular and entertaining than this guy. I mean, you've spent five with him. You can tell how much more talent I have than this guy.
3: If there's a second season, I'll call you.
1: Mm-hmm.
4: Look at Simon, how he works that mic, though.
3: He does.
4: You can hear him perfectly.
1: Because he's you know why? Because he's a professional Frenchman, my friend. I have the utmost respect for Simon, and I feel sorry for him. He's a victim at this point.
24: Well, I'm a used car salesman, so you know Johnny K, 100 bucks. Get on the mic. So.
1: Johnny K, love me the steel slinging. 100 bucks.
4: Thank you. Dr. Remulak, 25.
1: Simon, we got the it factor so much, there's a guy in Valparaiso, Indiana that loves this show much that he just sent me a $100 bill. Now, I mean, Alex can't do that. He has no way of generating that type of monetization on his content.
25: Is this turning into why they should have followed you and not Alex?
1: Yeah. Yeah. I guarantee you that. Yeah. I guarantee you that.
24: Right, Bubba's Matt. And Bubba, you did say, I don't want to be an extra in your documentary, and I think Babyface is actually trying to help me. No, I wanted you included because you're somebody that I've looked up to for a long time.
1: You have to admit. Let's just
24: put a mentor
1: all,
24: of mine.
1: Let's put all the shtick aside. You have to admit that you did me kind of dirty on this whole thing, on how I wanted this to go down and how you demanded it to go down. And you're even in, the reason you're all even in, you don't come to Tampa, Florida for 6 days willy-nilly. It's because you're getting 50% on a boob job with my guy, and then you decided to bring a film crew with you to make yourself look, you know, Johnny Big Shot.
24: I don't know dates very well, but I believe this is the 6th month of the year, and this is my 3rd trip since January to Tampa, so I do think I come here quite a bit, if we're being intellectually honest.
1: Yeah, and if we're going to be intellectually honest, you got zero content each time you were here. It was probably more of a pleasurable...
24: God forbid I want to go to Tampa Bay and have a pleasurable vacation in Florida on the beach.
1: Well,
24: I'm
1: just,
24: the bad guy.
1: Just, hold on.
24: Because I'm in landlocked Dallas. I tell you this all the time. Yes. It's fun to go to Clearwater Beach for me. I'm sorry.
1: I just turned off his microphone because I can't take it much longer. Let me ask you a question. In the 3 other times that he's been here this fiscal year, how many times has he actually traipsed his ass into the studio?
24: He wasn't even ready yet.
4: Zero.
24: This is the first time I've been here since it's been ready.
1: No, the other one too. We had your birthday.
24: I was here for your birthday.
4: Yeah,
24: I saw the studio, so I have been here. So
25: he was there for $1.99.
24: Yes.
4: Bubba, if you do remember your birthday when he was 3 hours late.
24: I was three hours late to his birthday. I went to the other house and almost got shot.
1: It's all on you. It's based on your availability. It's based in the world that you live in. You don't ever take anybody else in consideration.
25: But that's who he is. You know this about him.
24: That's true. Thank you, baby.
4: That's why he just likes Stein so much.
1: I just just hope that the documentary crew is able to document and to show just how flim-flammy and how just irresponsible and unprepared he is. And he's a charlatan at best. And so and he bamboozled them into coming into a whole other country, and that he was Johnny Big Shots, and now he's here. And I didn't want any. I just wanted him not to be here. And you know what? Now that I think about it, it might be some good exposure. Maybe the fine people of Canada will Google Bubba the Love Sponge.
24: Did you know that they speak French in over 180 countries? I had no idea, Bubba. Did you know that?
1: And one of them isn't here. But yeah, thank you. Well, and the country we live in, that's not in play. But try again, my friend.
24: Well, I'm just saying that's a lot of eyeballs are going to be watching this. It's going to be
1: I'm very fortunate and very thankful for the potential opportunity and exposure we may get in French Canada. Thank you for that. And you know, single-handedly
24: have brought that. Really popular in Africa.
1: What's that?
4: Yeah, Central.
24: I'm not even kidding.
4: There's a lot of countries in Africa that are incredibly popular.
24: So you might get a bunch of African scammers trying to call the studio.
1: Well, we already got that.
25: Dan takes those calls.
4: Yes.
1: So, anyway, Brian, I'm sorry. Anyway, Alex, hi. How you doing, buddy?
24: Well, I'm doing okay. Well, real quick, so because you know I'm about to go. We got to leave here in about 10,
1: yeah, I know, because
24: minutes.
1: You got to make sure that you drain your girl's
25: boob. No, he's going to the city.
24: She has no tubes. She has no tubes. But I'm saying I'm about.
1: I only wish you one thing before you leave. I hope you have a better performance than your three, because I really hope that.
24: Let's workshop it right now.
4: Tampa City Council.
1: I hope Simon maybe goes back and gets some of your other works that you've put together, because the ones you've done here, quite frankly, are embarrassing. I mean,
24: that's fair. Let's workshop this, Why I have three very smart people here. We can workshop
1: that live
24: this
1: in the community
24: and
1: know that
24: you can
1: be
24: satisfied with it. You give me some inside baseball.
1: So you're going to the City of Tampa Council meeting.
24: City Hall, yes.
1: All right.
24: I was at Hillsborough County yesterday.
1: Yeah, we saw it. It was
25: so what's big in Tampa right now, big debate over the Rays stadium funding.
1: Yes.
25: Rays rhymes with gays. So I would say, Gays for Rays. Or rather than talking about giving all the money to the Rays, why are we not giving more money to the gays?
1: Yes. Yeah.
4: And Jane Castor would support it.
24: I'm here representing Jane Castor.
1: Thank God you came here, because we're telling you, how, you know, we're basically bullet pointing what you need to do to be effective, because the three that you've put in so far are very ineffective.
24: You keep saying three.
1: He did three videos.
25: Yeah, the Scientology one where you were out of breath.
1: Which was horrible.
24: Yeah, I'm running. I'm doing a yippee-yam-yo running, trying to chase down Xenu is difficult. Okay, so.
1: You should have. You know how you did AOC, the big body Latinos. You should have picked out a couple of the cute Scientology chicks, because I saw a couple of hot brunettes rolling by, and try to roll up on them about being hot and, you know, having a nice booty and, you know, whatever. That's what you should have done.
24: That would have been a little better. But okay, so gays for Rays or Rays for gays?
1: Gays for Rays.
24: Okay.
1: And you want to question the nearly $1 billion of free money they're giving the Rays.
25: Well, it'd be the gays against Rays or something like that, or no Rays, we want gays.
24: Gays against Rays.
25: Yeah.
1: And the $1 billion they're giving the Rays of free money, and why aren't they giving it to the gays?
25: For transitioning surgeries and drag queen.
1: You need to go in there and say, I want my wiener cut off, and I want the people of Tampa to have to pay for it. Okay. I'd like to have my wiener cut off, and I bet you Jane Castor, you know, would probably support this, because she is one of the most famous gays of Tampa Bay.
24: One of the most famous gays in America.
1: Yeah, well, you can say that too, but you know, this is a Tampa Bay specific deal.
24: And then what else should I mention? Should I mention like a Warren Sapp?
1: No. Then I think you need to mention, and this is a question that I think maybe Brian, who's Jane Castor's significant? Who's her husband or wife?
25: No, it's a wife for sure.
1: Yeah, like who's Jane Castor? So as much as you make fun of the Dallas mayor for getting divorced, maybe do a quickie as your
4: Anna Cruz. Is a lobbyist and political
25: executive. That's her current partner, Anna Marie Cruz. She was formerly with Melanie Jean Beavan.
1: Yeah.
25: A former St. Pete Police Department assistant chief.
1: Why don't the highest ranking politician and within this commission, the mayor, why don't we know more about her? Who's her husband? Who's her wife?
24: What about this?
1: She just had a big high spot caper where she's dating a new chick, Melanie McGillicuddy. And I want to ask Ms. Castor, who plays the role of man and woman? I think you would maybe potentially be the man.
4: Looks like she's a big lobbyist in D.C.
1: Yeah.
24: Wait, what if I went
1: look
24: there?
1: Look at all
24: said,
1: that.
4: Anna Cruz.
24: Bobby, listen, what if I
1: think you came here to get prepared for your next
24: What if I did it where I call her and I say she's pretending to be a lesbian and she's not actually gay and that she hit on me?
1: Well, you can tell her that, you know, you were a student at USF, which, by the way, you were.
24: Yeah, I was.
1: And when you were a student at USF, you blasted her in the back of an alley at Ybor.
24: Yeah, that's what I'm saying.
4: When she was the police chief.
1: Yeah, when she was a police chief.
24: Would that cause a bunch of heat?
1: Yeah, that'd be great.
24: A fake lesbian.
1: I had her in the alley behind Bubba's Beach Club, because I had a club.
25: Can you say things that you know are patently false like that, even though it's a public figure?
1: How are they going to prove that it didn't happen? There was no.
24: What is Babyface is an attorney, personal injury, but he understands the law pretty well. What do you think?
25: I would stay away from alleging a specific incident that you were a part
24: just say
25: of.
24: We got freaky
1: Brian,
24: geeky.
1: How about this? Hold on. Brian, how about this? I was a little intoxicated, and I didn't quite have my bearings about myself, but I think that I might have hooked up with Jane Castor when I was a student at USF in the alley of Ybor.
25: It was either Jane Castor or Jane Lynch.
1: Who's Jane Lynch?
4: She's a lesbian in Hollywood that has short hair and looks like Jane Castor. So,
1: yeah, you can say that. It was either Jane Lynch or Jane's Castor, but at the time
24: she wasn't a dyke.
4: Yeah, she was a cougar.
1: She was saying her name was Jane. She had short blonde hair, and she rolled around as a lesbian, but I think it might have been Jane Castor that gave me oral in the back of a shady alley in Ybor back at what year were you at USF?
24: 2006.
1: Back in 06.
24: Yeah.
1: I was drunk, didn't have my bearings about myself.
24: I'll say I'm on ecstasy, too.
1: I was on ecstasy. And I hooked up with a blonde, short-haired chick that was lesbian named Jane, and that might be your fearless leader.
25: And as the song says, I didn't care because I do both Jay and Jane. I don't mind.
24: Ooh, yeah, see?
25: They make me feel the same.
24: And I think that if I called her out for being a fake lesbian, that would trigger
1: her. You know how much better we could have made your trip? Look how much better we're making this bit already.
24: I need your help. That's why I brought you here, Bubba.
25: She's singing your praises.
24: Yeah, you idiot. I've only been nice to you. And listen, I apologize.
1: Simon, seeing how talented we are, and be like, man, we really missed the boat on who we followed around for the week.
24: You keep saying that, Bubba.
1: Well, I mean, he's thinking that right now. I promise you he is.
24: Well, he's going to do it. They're actually waiting to find out if they get picked up for a second season. I don't know if
1: I need to ask Simon, you know what, can we give, I know that you got your video footage here, but you're not getting the mic processing. Do you want us to send you the audio of this particular segment so you have it processed?
3: Please, in the video.
1: Let me make sure he gets it all. He gets the video, he gets the audio, sync up everything.
25: And have you ever watched a guy pave a dirt track before? You want to come do that this weekend?
4: Simon, wait. Simon, have you heard of a documentary called Video Killed the Radio Star?
24: Has a great documentary, and it's about Hogan. It's about
1: you. Never mentioned that to him, your best friend.
4: Come on, Stein. How do you not mention that?
24: Oh my God, Bubba has a hit documentary that Simon will critique. Simon, you have to watch it. It's called "Video Killed the Radio Star," and it's all about Bubba and about his connection to how he got canceled and how it was an inside job. And it's connected to some high level people. And I actually do think that Simon could help illuminate your documentary. I'm not kidding.
3: But he didn't. He didn't tell me about it.
1: No, of course not.
4: Simon, do you know about Hulk Hogan? Obviously,
3: oh yeah.
4: Hulk Hogan and the sex tape.
3: Yeah.
1: Hold on here. Simon. Simon, hold on. This is actually the sizzle reel, which might give you a small little understanding of the documentary.
5: Hulk Hogan filed two lawsuits today against Heather Klemm and her ex-husband Bubba the Love Sponge.
6: You did what? You let your wife have sex with Hogan? I was like, well, how the hell did somebody get a hold of that tape?
7: And you didn't know you'd been videoed?
18: No, I had no idea there was a camera set up.
19: The video somehow got into the hands of Gawker Media.
21: Who the hell leaked this?
26: Right. Now you say,
21: that's
26: listen.
21: That's the problem.
26: I guess he feels you leaked it.
27: Are you f***ing stupid?
28: At that point, I knew it was over.
29: Like him or not, Bubba the Love Sponge is one of the most famous people the Bay Area has ever produced.
30: Bubba's been named DJ of the Year by Billboard magazine.
29: So we were number one by far.
24: Bubba was constantly getting in trouble.
29: Bubba admits to being fired from four radio stations for outrageous behavior.
24: And he was never afraid to pick fights with local politicians.
31: News channels reported his best friend leaked the tape.
29: The allegation that Bubba was the one that released this tape is ludicrous.
32: When we lost the contract with SiriusXM, there started to be some resentment.
31: Let's work together. Let's get Bubba off the morning show.
32: It was just like, what do we have to do to kill this motherfucker?
6: Hogan knows Bubba didn't sell that tape, didn't give that tape away. It was stolen from him.
2: This conduct is rife with criminal activity.
8: The feds have videotapes of it where Hulk Hogan was in a room next to it and money is being offered for the tape.
9: Keith Davidson calls David Houston, who's Hulk Hogan's personal attorney, to tell him that they have these DVDs and they want $300,000.
8: You have a case on a silver platter served to the prosecutor.
10: How did they get his cooperation? What leverage did they have? Keith Davidson doesn't get charged. He knows Cohen. Cohen miraculously flips. Cohen testifies against Trump. How do we get there? Pull the string. Bubba?
11: I'm telling you, you guys you're just scratching the surface.
10: Doesn't take a rocket science in this case to know something happened, and it all started right here with Bubba.
1: So there you go, Simon. There's my documentary.
3: I'll watch it. I promise.
1: It's on Apple TV and Amazon Prime. And if you give me his contact information, Alex, I'll send him a
25: $2 off coupon.
1: I'll send him the actual link that he doesn't have to buy it, that he can watch it. You know what Simon's thinking to himself right now? Man, I got the wrong dude.
25: You keep saying that.
1: I know.
4: Making Simon feel bad.
24: You know what they did? Both said, Matt and Simon both said how much they like Tampa better than Orlando, better than Miami. They both said that they like Tampa. So,
1: Tampa's a great city,
24: it
1: man.
24: It is, and I talk about how much I like Tampa. So,
1: unfortunately, you've not gotten the best out of Tampa, and Tampa's not been too good to you because your content has been horrible so far.
24: Well,
1: hopefully you pull the nose up and you really knock it out with the Jane Castor angle. I think that's where you need to go with. Not be a gay singing little stupid songs. Not being a guy that lost his wife to Scientology. Not screwing with these fine people that are trying to worship Xenu. But instead, come in with the highest entity of all. Some of your best works when you screw at the Dallas mayor. Am I not right?
24: That is true. So you want me to just go after Jane Castor?
1: Yes, absolutely.
24: All-out assault, a verbal assault on Jane Castor.
1: And it's good. And under the guise of you potentially might have hooked up with her on a drunken, ecstasy-filled night back in 06 in Ybor City behind Bubba's Beach Club in a dark alley in Ybor, and she was very much took care of you, and you're questioning whether she's really a lesbian because she never talks about her significant other.
25: You think it was her. It was either her or Jane Lynch.
24: I think I ate her butt. Is that too far?
1: No, yeah, that's too far. Yeah. Just because you're trying to really, really tip your hand as to what your true fantasy in life is, butt eating. But I'm just saying, like, don't try to incorporate
24: that. I've licked a lot of ladies' butts, I'll be honest.
1: Let's not make that part of the city. You're going to get thrown out. That's too far at that point. Questioning whether you got oral from our mayor is right where you need to be.
24: That's the line.
1: And so when you go, you know what Simon's
25: whether
1: thinking
25: it was
1: around,
25: her or not.
1: And yeah. Simon's got to be thinking, man,
25: I got the wrong one.
1: No, Simon's got to be thinking, man, Alex, the only guy that will hold him accountable for his nonsense is this guy. And this guy just pretty much gave him bullet points. It's going to be his best gotcha moment in Tampa was orchestrated and written by him and his guys. Man.
25: I hope we get a season two, he's saying, because I'm coming back down here and
1: absolutely.
25: I'm going to watch him grade his track.
1: And you know what? You don't have to stay in a hotel and rent a car. You can stay right with me, Simon. I got plenty of room for you.
24: But they haven't been to the backyard. They haven't
1: killed
24: one
1: stop. We don't give him any. Well, you can give him a private tour before you leave.
4: Mary Kay and Jeff, $20.
25: They got to fly, man. They got to head down to the city of Tampa. They got to be down at 9, right?
1: Let's go.
24: But Bubba, thank you. I apologize. Everything that you said is correct. The one thing that I would like to say is that you are right. My performances have not been great, but I have been incredibly distracted, not just with the film crew, but the fact that we got, and thank you for the buy one, get one off titties from Dr. Dan.
1: But can you do me a favor? Can you fundamentally kind of man up a little bit? You're very pussy whipped over this chick. Very much so.
24: Well, she,
1: I know you're
24: she
1: all.
24: She had
1: I know
24: a symmetry
1: all,
24: issue.
1: I understand,
24: we corrected
1: but
24: that.
1: I'm just saying, like, my God, I've never seen you lost your. You've lost your man card. Do you? Are you producing any testosterone anymore?
24: I'm producing the most testosterone in my life, if you know what that means. Mm. Just put it that way. I'm producing a whole bunch, right. And that's all. I'm going to leave it at that. But just know that I'm sorry. I got a lot going on, just like you do, Bubba. You have even more going on, so I empathize with all of the irons that you have in the fire. But it's just been a difficult past 3 days. I got a lot going on top of not just going to these city council meetings, but the fact that I have a girl that's just in and out of surgery with Dr. Dan. I'm just, you know, it's been a lot, and I apologize, and I should have been
1: all right,
24: better.
1: Thanks, Alex. Appreciate it. I'm going to do final thoughts with Simon, if I could, please, just in his overall peripheral view of all this nonsense, including appearance here in the program.

0: the last day. I'm the last person.
1: So this is the thing. When you go and knock it out because of the bullet points we gave you, Simon's going to be like, man, for real. Like, we're pretty cool.
0: You are cool.
2: That's his entry, $20.
1: Anyway.
3: Well, it's interesting because we got, like, the whole process of, like, writing the script, you helping him. Really, really interesting to get, will, like, you know, the if behind
1: he,
3: the scenes.
1: And you know what? Now all the pressure's on him because we've laid it out how it could be absolutely brilliant. The other three sucked. And when this one he knocks out of the park, hopefully it's all on him. There's a lot of pressure on him. But if he could knock it out of the park, then it could piggyback, one, the setup, which is on the on-air deal, us walking it through, then you nailing it, and he actually gets that oh wow footage that he's spent 7 days trying to get.
2: You going to do that, Stein?
1: Stein, it's on you, bro.
0: It's all on me. Let's go. We got to get the hell on the road.
1: Do not blow it. Don't blow it, my friend.
4: He's a gamer. He's going to show up.
0: Thank you.
1: Alex, I believe in you, my friend.
4: Full faith in
1: you. Even though you're a flim-flam and used car salesman, I believe in you, my friend. I really do. And I wish you the very best.
0: I love you, Bubba.
1: Do you need my car or not? Because I'm going to pick it up today.
0: I need it today because I'm about to drop off my car. I'm in a Jeep Rubicon. They gave me a...
1: All right, listen to me. It's in the ditch, and the key is in the kitchen. I'll give you the code to get into the kitchen to get the key.
0: Because I'm going
1: to
0: drop them off at the airport probably, then return the rental, then get your car.
1: Okay.
0: All right.
1: Otherwise, I'm going to pick it up later today.
0: No, I need it.
1: Simon, really nice to meet you. And we'll get you all the audio and video to sync up so that you guys got the on-air, you know, the process video chain. What's going on?
2: No, Stein, I had let him borrow a piece of paper, and then he ripped my paper off.
1: All right. Listen, let's go to words. Welcome out.
4: Of course
1: out.
4: He all did.
5: Right. Don't chalk up their behavior to being crazy rednecks.
6: Yeah, think about that.
5: They're just totally insane. The Bubba the Love Sponge Show.
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1: I knew, Lummy, that Crystal River Harley was a good place, and I've known for a while, but yesterday it was really brought home and validated when Lasker comes to me after the show and goes, I need my... He's got two Harleys. I need my full-blown dresser. I need some handlebar work and some exhaust work. And what's Crystal Harley's service department? I'm going to be trailering my Harley up there to Crystal River Harley to have him work out. My buddy had some work done there. He said it's way better than the Tampa place. So I said, okay, well, listen. I mean, like, don't expect to get, like, the Bubba free deal. They might give you a little bit of a discount because you're on the show, but they're a client. And they really, really, really kick ass. So Lasker's actually sending his hog up to Crystal River Harley to get serviced because he heard good things about it. Also, don't forget, it's a one-day sale only on Saturday, June 27th. They literally, at the open of business, mark down these used Harleys. And at the end of the business, they take the huge discounts they were to give you in that one-day-only sale away, and they get marked back up for the Sunday deal. So it's one day only. Prices get clearly marked Saturday morning, and at the end of business day, that Saturday, June 27th, they get jacked back up. So save like a few thousand bucks if you're looking for a used Harley on Saturday, June 27th. 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It's wholesale to the public. They're blowing out their used bikes, and then the prices get jacked back up at the end of business day on Saturday the 27th. So get there early. It's a first-come, first-served basis. They're not making any holds or anything like that. 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And I would get there as soon as they open. If you really got an eye on a bike and that's your bike you need, get there at the opening of business day on Saturday the 27th of June. And be the first one to put a bid on that bike and get it. Otherwise,

0: as you're done. Kick yourself in the ass. Could have saved like another $3,000 on this bike. Somebody else is driving it up and down the road. 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Great people.
1: Yeah, and on Saturday, too, it's Customer Appreciation Day, so there's going to be free pizza from 11 to 2.
0: Beer, pizza. Yep. There's a band, live music. So Nick the Gun Guy, which, by the way, man, you know, Lummy, I know that this glass gate has been...
1: Big E, $100.
0: No, man, Big E's putting together a computer for me.
1: Nice.
0: Thank you, Big E. He's really quite the computer whiz.
1: Yes.
0: But anyway, Nick the Gun Guy is the one that put the glass deal together. It's been a 6 weeks process, some ups and downs, but it's now installed. And you know what? It automatically, one thing that I noticed that the glass behind Brian does, now between the equipment rack and us, is a very nice, tempered, thick wall of glass. And it, one, deadens the studio, and the studio sound, again, man, Big E, 100? Did I just miss that?
2: Lummy called it out, and then he thanked him and said he was working on a computer. I don't know what your attention span is. Jesus Christ.
0: But I didn't hear. You talk about juggling balls.
2: Yeah, we know.
0: And the things that I got in my life right now.
2: Ball juggler.
0: From being on camera to making sure the segment with Alex went good to just everything. To getting ready for Tuttle at 9:15 to... Brian, I still can't thank you enough for giving me the topic that got me down the road on the Manson deal, because I truly wanted to say those things, but never had the opening, if you will, to broach the subject.
2: Okay.
0: If that's the right word.
2: Yeah, no, absolutely.
0: So thank you. And you know what? Let's do that every time. Three question Thursday. And don't be afraid to have a couple for Lummy either, if you wanted to get deep down the Lummy path.
2: All right.
0: So, it looks like as we were looking into our prep today, that Jelly Roll is the one that he's the one that did file for divorce. Everybody's speculating as to what the true reasoning is. A lot of people thought that, you know, he admit, I think it was like October 21st or something of last year, that he admitted to hooking up with a country cricket.
1: Yeah.
0: And a lot of people thought that that was it. There have then been excerpts of Bunny from back in the day saying they had an open marriage, but they no longer do. I kind of, maybe somewhat erroneously, have been putting it on her that she became a star and she didn't need him anymore. But it kind of looks like maybe that's not where it came from. I said, you know, Johnny Costica, Valparaiso, comes up big. And now Joseph Telsica and Joey Campbell, both on the PayPal. PayPal, Venmo, Cash App, at The Bubba Army. And Brian is probably going to set a record today.
2: Woo!
0: On the thumbs up. I mean, Gene pulled 1.1 on Wednesday, and Brian's trending at 875 with an hour and 35 minutes left on the show.
2: Let's hook up on those thumb-ins.
1: I mean, are we going all time for June now?
0: No, I mean, if he throws in a 1-2, then he's, you know, 100 better than Lasker. Lasker was impressive at 1-1 yesterday. Let's hope that Brian comes in strong with a 1-2, 1-3, 1-4.
2: All right, Babyface Brigade, let's mount up.
0: Baby
2: right at 9.
0: Babyface has been great today. So I kind of erroneously maybe have been putting it on her. And, you know, what happened? Here's a moving van from the 15th, you know, 3 days ago, outside of what looks to be their marital.
2: They're in Nashville or Tennessee somewhere? Yeah.
0: Yeah, in their marital home. Now, people don't quite figure out who's moving out. Like, does she keep the house and he moves out? Does he keep the house and she moves out? Right now, it's just a moving van, and I don't even know what kind of moving van. Is it like a...
1: Music City, like
2: movers.
1: Moving.
2: Music City Movers, it's called.
0: So, people are speculating as to who's moving out, and we were kind of like a little bit stiff on her, saying, you know, she used his fame to become famous. She was just an escort in the sex business, you know, before meeting him. There's reports that she continued to blast men in an open relationship gimmick. But they did say yesterday that was a little bit of a misnomer, in the fact that she said yesterday, we played audio, Lummy, of her saying, yes, we had somewhat of an open relationship, but it mostly consisted of us bringing other girls in with us.
2: Can we call Music City Movers and ask them whose stuff they were moving out, his
1: is,
2: or hers?
1: So it is going to be Jelly Rolls, because he bought a house and he was planning on moving out of Nashville.
0: And, oh, he's moving out of Nashville?
1: Yes.
0: Okay.
2: But they both might be moving out and selling the house. You never know.
0: Yeah. So this came down yesterday, and I don't know where she posted this, but it's all over. And it kind of gives you a different perspective on how this might play out.
3: Things have kind of changed around here.
0: I will tell you, man, when she doesn't have all the clown makeup and stuff, and she looked fairly natural there. I know her lips are pumped up, but she looks pretty good. She really does.
2: She doesn't look bad there.
0: No, she doesn't. I hate when she's all clowned up and a ton of makeup. This looks a little more natural, and I think she's cute.
3: I'm sure by now you guys know that Jay and I have separated. Sorry. It's been hard, and, you know, for the best. And I'm not going to talk about why we separated. He has his version. I have my version, but...
0: Now, Brian, what does that mean? You know, you're the attorney. You work closely with Gina. She's family law, you know, one of the best in the area. What is that? If you were to dissect that, what's that mean?
2: You know, couples have differences of opinion.
0: Usually it's a clear-cut reason, you know, and there's not you got this opinion and I got that. It's you did this, usually.
2: Yeah, I imagine she just doesn't want to get into it, and they've probably are being amicable right now, so it's best not to.
0: Like, instead of pointing fingers at what it really was, you just say, hey, he's...
2: You know, he has his reasons for it, I have mine, we obviously don't see eye to eye on it, but...
3: Hopefully one day we'll be able to be friends, but anyways.
2: Those are some cheap cabinets for a nice house.
0: I was getting ready to say, and not necessarily the most expensive, you know, 12x12 bullcrap tile either.
2: Yeah, that's... Like, I hope that's a guest house she's in.
0: And that's really some cheap cabinets.
2: Yeah, there's no handles, there's no knobs, nothing.
0: Uh-uh. And it's really kind of 70s, 80s, right? Nothing contemporary at all.
2: Yeah, that would be like late 90s, early 2000s look, yeah.
0: That,
2: or maybe even early 2010s.
0: Well, it's on brand with being country, though, right?
2: A little bit.
1: They haven't done anything to this house since 2023 when they started working on their other house in Utah.
0: Mm. Okay. Rich people problems.
1: Yeah.
3: My whole point of doing this vlog is... Hold on.
0: See, I don't mind the girl that's got maybe a sleeved tattoo. Some girls can pull it off. They really can. Some girls can. But when you start tattooing the fingers and the hand, that's where you lose me. Like, as a chick, and when you're sleeved up, you can actually wear long sleeves and people not... Like, you know, if you stop right at the wrist, which is where most sleeves start... But when you start going to the fingers and the hands, it gets a little white trashy.
2: Yeah, I agree.
0: Yeah.
3: Is to have a little bit of therapeutic release, I guess, and have you guys go on this journey with me. Everybody goes through heartbreak at some time in their life. And thank
0: you. Let me. We thought that, okay... I didn't hear this, but they reported Jelly Roll's wife, Bunny XO, collapsed in tears, begging him not to divorce her after confessing to a secret affair with his best friend, claiming temptation got the best of her and pleading for one last chance to save their marriage. I'm sorry, baby, I was tempted. Don't let this be the end of us. That wasn't in here at all.
2: Do you think he let her hook up with Roman Reigns?
0: And then Roman Reigns dropped the N-word. No, I don't think so, buddy. Now, let me, where's that?
1: I'm going to try to find the original post. Where's the, I'm sorry, baby, I was, and
0: Brian, is it not me, but it's quoted.
2: No,
0: like they
2: I think they're saying is that, I don't know if it's in this video, I think maybe they're saying she said that, that's being reported, she said that to him, you know, after it happened.
0: Claiming temptation got the best of
2: and
0: her.
2: And that may be from a song of his. I don't know.
0: Pleading for one last chance to save their marriage. I'm sorry, baby. I was tempted. Don't let this be the end of us.
2: Scroll down further. What did they say after it? Oh, nothing.
0: Oh, it's just a bunch of nonsense.
2: It's just more. It's all clickbait.
0: So, like, Where's that? Where's that?
1: Yeah.
0: And, you know, their marriage, you know, he was freshly out of prison, fat as hell, and really slimmed up, really looks good, really got very pop culturally popular, not just in the country world, but
2: he's WWE, man.
0: Yeah, I mean, he's everywhere, very talented, you know, and she also got very popular, very, very popular. Her, I bet you she's making a couple million easily on all of her content platforms.
1: It says she's between 3 to 5 million.
0: Yeah, so that, my estimates on her numbers that I've looked at, and that's I think that's a very accurate estimate, 3 to 5 million a year on her various platforms. So, you know, Brian, for a woman that's formerly an escort, that's a pretty damn good living. Yeah. 3 to 5 million. I mean, that's a pretty damn good living with anybody. 3 to 5 million.
2: Oh, yeah.
0: But you would think that as much as they've been through, he often credits her for saving his life and, you know, getting him on the straight and narrow and his weight loss journey and all this. You would think that they would have, you know, a stronger bond to stay together. You know, like Brian, you and your wife's bump. If one of you truly messed up bad, I think you guys could go to counseling or sit down and forgive, and just because of the past, that you, the long past that you have, the common child that you share.
2: Yeah, I think the child is the biggest thing. Well, I think that's the tie that binds,
0: I don't necessarily agree. I think that the early stages of you and your wife being together and the strong bond that you have, and you had a lot of body of work of being just you and her, I think that is as strong as your child in some instances.
2: No, that helps, but I think if there was really a bad transgression where, you know, something, you know, she cheated with my best friend or something, man, that's tough. And the only way I think I would be able to come back for that would be to try and make things work for my daughter to, you know, but that would be tough. That would be tough.
0: Yeah. I mean, yeah. Hopefully it never comes to that.
2: Yeah, I don't think so. My wife's a good person. I'm a good person. We should be okay.
0: Did you guys bowl the last night?
2: We did bowl last night. I had one of my worst games ever, followed by a pretty good game. I had bowled a 181.
0: Hold on, but what was the worst one? Can I guess?
2: Yeah, go ahead.
0: I crapped the bed standards. One.
2: Nope.
1: 89.
2: I got a 99.
0: I was gonna say a 112.
1: No, I was thinking if he says crap, it was under 100.
2: I could not figure out the lane.
0: Did you just say what? A 99?
2: I bowled a 99.
1: Didn't even hit that.
0: Is 100. That one of your worst?
2: That is my worst game bowling as an adult. Yes, by far. Even close.
0: And I guarantee it was because you couldn't pick up a spare.
2: I could not pick up a spare to save my life. I was throwing okay first balls. I mean, I had a couple splits, which were tough. But
0: you were throwing eights and sevens all day.
2: Yeah.
0: And nines.
2: And I could not figure out the lane.
0: I can never pick out. Listen, I can't pick up that one. Is it the 10 pin or
2: the 10? Yeah. If you throw a ball with a hook at all, that hooks right to left.
1: The easiest way to pick it up is you go to the left, all the way to your left.
0: And just blast it, try to do blast right across.
1: Yeah, and you do a straight ball, and you just throw it right between the first arrow and the right arrow, right between those two, and you throw it fast enough, it just is going to go right down that line, you'll hit it every time.
0: Yeah, not every time. I'll miss it every time. It'll go right in the gutter for me.
1: Well,
0: 99, Brian, followed by 181,
2: 181,
0: though.
2: Yeah.
0: And so, now when you guys do couples, is it two or three games? It's usually
2: three games.
0: What a girl bowl?
2: She got a one. She didn't have her best night. She got a 167, a 198, and a 185
0: That's pretty solid.
2: No, she's good.
0: You'd be happy with that.
2: The 167, she wasn't happy. But none of us could figure out the lane the first game. We lost the first game as a team.
0: How much does that really play into factor?
2: If you're used to bowling and you're a good bowler, the lane conditions, especially if you throw a hook, can matter a lot.
0: So was the?
2: But I'm not a hooker. That was the problem.
1: With the oil, every game is different because it's kind of you have to study the lane. Yeah, well, wears in, and then also you got to be mindful of the other bowlers and how their
2: balls reacting
1: and they're
2: across
1: pushing
2: the lane.
1: So they're pushing
0: or,
1: the
0: now Brian
1: out.
0: Does it even have to do with what kind of ball they're throwing, like are some balls more grippy than others?
2: I think the ball itself, you know, Lummy can speak more to whether the polyurethane versus plastic, but I mean most people are using the nicer balls there if they're in a league.
1: You just got to make sure, well, when you get in the game two and three, you got to be wiping your ball down because then you're going to have too much oil. And especially.
0: See, I don't wipe my ball. I just grab it and you throw it.
1: Yeah, that's
0: right. I don't know about any lane conditions, any oil, what the next guy's throwing. I just take that ball if it fits my finger and I wing it down there.
1: Well, that's why you have inconsistencies.
0: That's why I'll bowl an 85 one game and a 129 the next.
2: So I ended up switching to the middle, and you know, with, and I was hitting dead on the head, but as long as I was throwing it over 20 miles an hour, I was getting strikes from it. So it worked out pretty well.
1: Yeah, you got to get to Brooklyn.
2: I whip it.
0: Now, how about your daughter? Does she bowl in a league?
2: No leagues for her. We just
0: why
2: go
0: not?
2: On like
0: when
2: Sundays.
0: When I was a kid on Saturday, our moms would drop us off down to the Gillum Lanes or the Warsaw Bowl Hole, and they actually had kid, like all Saturday morning were kid leagues.
2: They have one on Saturday morning. It's just, it's not very well run. It's chaotic, and there's a lot of people there. So, and
0: there might be a lot of weirdos there.
2: Yeah, just Saturdays.
0: And realistically, the only way you could really do that is if you stayed there, because I wouldn't want to just drop her off.
2: Oh, I'm not dropping her off and leaving her at 8 years old.
0: See, when we were kids, man, our moms just dropped us off because there was nobody around the corner ready to touch our wieners. There was no, you know, there wasn't anybody taking pictures of us or anything like that. So your mom literally dropped you off at 8:30. They started bowling at 9, but it took like 30 minutes to herd the catch all up, you know, to put you in the right lanes and everything like that. This is like us at like 7, 8, 9. And then you'd bowl three games. I think we brought $5. It was $5. And that was the best 3 hours. I think they came and picked you up like at 12 or 12:30, but it gave your mom like 3.5 hours on a Saturday to go either clean the house or just do whatever she needed to do. And they literally would drop us off. Like, it was unheard of for your parents to sit there and watch you bowl three games. But in today's world, you could not even think about leaving your kid for in fear of them getting abducted, getting molested.
2: Well, I think the bowling alley doesn't want you just jumping your kids off.
0: Right.
1: No. They listen. tonight after 9 o'clock, you want to see kids getting dropped off. Woo, it turns.
0: A Thursday
2: you have a
0: night?
2: Teen takeover at the lanes?
1: Oh, yeah.
0: Are they doing teen takeovers at bowling alleys now?
1: They're doing. Yeah, they've been doing it since school's been out. They had to get the cops there because it's been pretty bad.
0: For those scoring at home, Brian Matroni approaching 1,000. With an hour and 23 minutes left of
2: this
0: program.
2: Let's do it. Let's show these old timers how it's done by the young whippersnapper on the show.
0: Hello. That brought a great little three question superset today. Thank you for that.
2: Yeah, no problem.
0: Hi, who's this? You're on the air. Go ahead.
4: Good morning, Bubba. How are you?
0: Good, bud.
4: Hey, I know the topic yesterday you guys spoke about with these child touchers. Did you see the one that the sheriff's office caught yesterday? Where him and his husband were foster parents and were abusing the foster children.
0: That was actually, I think, in Great Britain. I think that was
4: this was the one yesterday. Here they caught him in Seminole here in Pinellas.
0: All right, let me. Can you look that up for me, Lemmy?
1: Yeah, okay.
0: So it was a local deal here in the Tampa Bay Metro where two men were fostering a kid and they were molesting him?
4: Over the last 9 years, they've fostered 25 children. And they have even adopted a handful of them, and apparently he was molesting quite a few of them. And the stuff he says in messages, this wasn't a sting. They caught him on apps saying how he enjoyed the feeling of a four-year-old and stuff.
0: Oh my God! Any particular news station or where were you, where was this reported?
4: On Facebook, it's IONTB. And then Pinellas County Sheriff's Office did a Bob Gualtieri, or however you say his name, he did a press conference about it yesterday evening.
0: All right, we're going to look.
4: He got more in depth about everything.
0: Yeah, let me find me the Bob Gualtieri press conference. That's a way more credible source. That's the sheriff.
4: Yeah, it's like 24 minutes long.
0: Oh, I don't know if I can go that long.
4: So yeah, I don't know if you want to go through it and look into it tomorrow or whatever. But
0: no, I want to get to it today. But you know, maybe some other news channel covered it and wrapped it up a little bit nicely. 24 minutes is very, very long, but we're going to look into that. Thank you for the heads up, buddy.
2: The more of these stories I hear, the more I think maybe a purge day might be a good thing.
1: Yeah.
0: Yeah.
1: I sent you one from Fox and Fox 13.
2: Like, disgusting.
0: I don't know that I got it yet. If you look at my thing
1: it's
0: here.
1: It's the X. It's the one below the fat man.
0: Oh, right here?
1: Yeah.
0: Oh. I was thinking it was going to say Fox.
1: Yeah, but it cut it off.
0: All right, let's. How about we?
1: It's the one right above it. It's with the Bob.
0: It's one right here.
1: Yep.
0: Fantastic. Let me get to it. I'll get it all lathered up, ready to go. We'll hit it on the backside. Oh, there we go. Yeah, 2 minutes and 5 seconds. That's perfect. But you're right, Brian. The more I see of these,
2: yeah,
0: the more you go back to the movie Purge, where only the strong make it and the affluent make it, and those that can arm themselves make it. And they literally like this open season on sexual molesters.
1: Cecilia Redneck, $100.
0: $100.
1: Woo.
0: Man, I gotta tell you, I wish we could have Babyface a couple times a week.
2: Yeah, there's no guarantee. You know, you wear out a good thing sometimes. Mm-hmm. But, you know, Mondays and Tuesdays is evidence of that.
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0: So, Lum, are we doing Alex via Zoom?
1: Yes, we are.
0: Okay, good. And we're on time, too.
1: Yes, we are.

0: Elon Musk or I think Bezos is way behind with the rocket technology that Elon has. If I was Bezos, I'd just quit rockets. Listen, you got Jeff Bezos, what is he, the second, third, fourth richest guy in the world? Maybe second, I don't know.
1: Elon Musk. After his divorce, I think he's like
2: you
1: third.
2: You got that much money, what are you going to play with for a toy?
0: Well, you know what, Gene, great point. Probably a rocket. You know what I'm saying, right?
2: Yeah.
0: You're rich and you like to race sprint cars. Well, if you were worth $100 billion, you'd be messing with rockets.
2: That's right.
0: Hey, Sponge, my rocket's going up today at noon. Oh, okay. But when you play with that volatile of toys, if you will, these things are very expensive, hundreds of millions, tens of millions of dollars. Hmm. And when
2: ain't nothing to him, though,
0: and here's the deal. It's such a finite equation to be able to propel something into space, and the amount of propulsion and jet powered rockets that you need, that, you know, like, for instance, the space shuttle mishap was over a $3 O-ring. So there's so many things that can go wrong when you have to have that violent of a propulsion.
2: And you probably know what can go wrong. It'd be like me going like, hey, Sponge, watch this rocket. I'm going to shoot up and I change the left rear shock to a tie down. I wonder if it's going to work or not. Let's try it.
0: Yeah. And here's the thing, but there is data to show you what that left rear tie down will do. Other people have done it. So you have a general idea of what it might do.
2: Right.
0: But when you're doing stuff that no people have ever done before,
2: right,
0: you're really looking potentially for a bad outcome. And it would be, maybe, let me, you could research how much did this cost Jeff Bezos. So he was blowing off one of his new rockets into space to test it for whatever, and it blew up right at the launch pad. Here it is. Let me see if there's a cost analysis on this.
1: It looks like between 68 to 110 million.
2: Well, I ain't nothing for that guy.
0: $110 million.
1: And there it all goes.
0: So here it is. It was, yeah. It didn't even.
2: Oh,
0: yeah,
2: that's spectacular. I'd have did that on purpose.
0: I would have done that on 4th of July and given everybody the ultimate fireworks.
2: That's right.
0: You think the city of Los Angeles could do a better fireworks than this? Hell no.
2: Look at my bonfire.
0: Look at that.
2: That's great.
0: Oh, my God.
2: Ooh, mushroom clatter. Ooh, Himoshima.
0: That is, it's not Himoshima. It's Hiroshima. Do you know the other Japan city? There's two.
2: Taiwan?
0: Nope. It was Hiroshima.
2: We bombed it twice?
0: Yeah. Nagasaki.
2: Oh, yeah, that's right.
0: Nagasaki and Hiroshima. Big. It was Fat Boy and Little. I forget what they're the bombs actually had names.
1: Fat Boy.
0: Fat Boy and something else. This cost Jeff Bezos $110 million. You know how many Vegas hookers and private air, like how many? I mean, you could buy two Gulfstream 650s. You could buy two of the most expensive private jets they make for what you just did here.
1: Sorry, it was Fat Man and Little Boy.
0: Yeah, Fat Man and Little Boy. Fat Man and Little Boy. Fat Man and Little Boy. One went to Nagasaki and one went to Hiroshima, and I think 2 days later, Japan surrendered.
2: So did we get in trouble for smoking all the babies?
0: Nope. Because they didn't have a sanctioning war crime at the time. It was not a Geneva, the Warsaw Pact, or there's some type of war rules that we.
2: Yeah, who polices that now?
0: What's probably NATO.
2: NATO.
0: I don't know if NATO polices that or
2: the
0: not.
2: NATO's.
0: But, you know, I think now, you know, Truman didn't have to worry. Harry S. Truman, who is the one that dropped Fat Boy and Little Guy, or what the hell?
2: Y'all might be happy that I am not a filthy millionaire like this guy. I sent that rocket to Iran.
0: You what?
2: Whoops! It got off course, folks. Sorry.
0: Let me tell you something.
2: Hold on, let me get my insurance card out.
3: Let me tell you something. I'm the president of the United States. My name's Gene Lasker, and I did not mean to hit the button, but I did, and it blowed up. It blowed up all of Iran. So I'm going to get thrown out. There he is.
2: Is that a make-believe jersey?
0: No, that's at LSU.
4: No, this is the LSU. Oh. Wait, are we already live on air right now?
0: We're live.
2: Yeah, you're drinking and spitting and then doing all kinds of crazy stuff live.
0: I am dude. I'm very much on time today. I made it a point not to be make you hold, and when you were ready, we're live. So put
2: Are you going to eat gum in front of us?
0: No, that's it. That's
4: I got to put in my nicotine pouches to get my I just got out of bed. I had a long
2: smoker?
4: Night.
0: No, he's a smoker. Yeah, he'll.
4: I'm a smoker. I'm a drinker. I'm a banger. I'm a hanger. I do this.
0: You're a disruptor.
2: Good for you.
0: You get
4: disruptor.
0: That Gene. She gets thrown out of a lot of places. You know that's.
4: I'm wide open, Gene.
2: Man. You're my hero. Believe me, I love watching you. I love listening to you, and you're a real good diplomat.
0: No, he's not a very good diplomat at all. He actually is a disruptor, is what he is. So so what do you got?
4: Bubba, did you see the story?
0: Yes.
4: We broke the story, listen.
0: Hold on. I played the story, and I played the 4-minute version of it because you guys made it a little bit more manageable. One was like 32 minutes, and then one was like 4:50, and I just got right to all of it. And we played it like at the 7 o'clock hour because I wanted to set up. I didn't want it to be cumbersome and play it now and eat up any of your time. I want to have already played it, get people up to speed as to what your latest, what your latest effery is. And Lummy just said that the Nationals announced this morning that guy's been suspended.
4: Yes, he's been suspended. But listen to this, Bubba, that's frustrating. But I do have some respect for Trevor Williams. So just to recap, Trevor Williams is an outspoken Christian for the Washington Nationals starting pitcher. We caught the director of community relations, who is technically an executive for the Washington Nationals, saying that they have a directive that he is not allowed to be shared on any social media because he's an outspoken Christian. Now,
0: and we saw that, and he said, when players are walking into the clubhouse, we ask them goofy little questions like sandwich or hot dog, and we deliberately don't ask Trevor that because of his evangelical, beliefs.
4: Exactly right. So I'm friends with a guy by the name of Derek Holland. He played in the majors for 13 seasons. I was just on his podcast yesterday. So Derek calls Trevor, and this is what's frustrating. Now we've have a line out to Trevor. Trevor is livid, so mad, wants to say something. His agents told him he's allowed to. It's nothing to do with agents. The only reason Trevor Williams is not blown this thing up is that Trevor Williams is such a good moral Christian, he doesn't want to divide the team right now.
0: He doesn't want to disrupt the team.
4: Does not want to disrupt the team.
0: But at the end of the day, the director of communications, the guy that's in charge of how the Washington Nationals are promoted and sociably positioned, and the players, how they're promoted, and just, there's a lot that goes with that job. You can make or break a player, meaning you can give him a push or you can bury him like they did Trevor. But the bottom line is that's just fundamentally wrong. It may even be against the players' union. I don't know.
4: It's technically what they call a Title VII violation because they're actually stopping him. Guys, imagine if he was. They said, "Oh, we're not going to share him on the social media because he's Jewish,
0: or he's black."
4: It would be the biggest story in mainstream news. But what is good about this? And at the end of the day, they're in a collective bargaining period right now. So I was talking to Derek Hall, and they said this story will actually blow up even more in the summer because the players are going to want to get, they're trying to put a salary cap. And the players are going to be able to have concrete evidence that some people within these, within these clubhouses
0: try to keep them
4: are
0: down.
4: Literally discriminating. So you need to pay us more because you're giving us Title VII violations, because Derek Hall said, even if it might sound stupid to be on the social media, but every time a company or brand sees that, they're going to be more interested in sponsoring that athlete. So it closes not letting them be on the social media.
0: It equates to a lot of different things. More jersey sales, more fan base, more, public recognition, more potential endorsements. You want your team to position you in a good spot, in a good place, and your religious beliefs should have nothing to do with how they promote you. And instead, they're penalizing you for, they're making it almost a bad thing to be a Christian.
4: When it is a bad thing.
0: When you couldn't subsect any other part of humanity and get away with it. Like you said, you mentioned a couple that are you, like if you were Jewish, like listen, guy's Jewish. We're not gonna promote a Jew.
4: That would be the biggest story in the world.
0: Oh my
4: that would
0: God.
4: Be on the front page of every newspaper. But this is what is actually really alarming about all this. We also had him on a hot mic saying every time you come to the game, we get your Google data and your search history. And then we did some man on the street videos. Everybody was kind of like, well, I signed the terms of service. I don't have any privacy anyway. So people weren't even mad about that. I was mad, but
0: no,
4: you know, I
0: mean,
4: guess we all kind of know.
0: I don't think people are mad about it because they don't quite understand the gravity of it. Meaning like, okay, most people are just blowing it off. Okay. No, they could really, really, really be disruptive if they're now getting everybody's personal browsing history. And I mean, they can use that.
4: Targeted ads,
0: yeah.
4: All kinds of stuff. So, and then on top of it, though, the guy at the very end, and you know, Bubba, even though this guy's terrible, I don't like ruining somebody's life. I mean, I'm happy he lost his job because in the video he said, oh, I should go work for the Boston Red Sox. But a little bit about me, I feel, I don't know how to explain it. Like, it is a big cultural victory. It's a huge story. Everybody's talking about it. But at the same time, I don't like seeing a guy's life get ruined. I mean, he ruined his own life, but I do have a little bit of a moral conundrum.
0: But hold on. You didn't ask him anything that wasn't, that he didn't say. You were just kind of just flanking him on things that he'd already publicly told somebody, and you caught him in a lie. You caught the guy.
4: Caught him in four big lies.
0: Nobody ever got mad at Chris Hansen when he told somebody to take a seat because that scumbag had done something bad. No, I'm not trying to equate. I'm not trying to equate.
4: What he did
0: this
4: is
0: guy.
4: Not as bad as a pedophile. No, but yeah, I know what you mean.
0: No, but like you know, he said those things, and it's very disturbing that he would be that anti-Christian when it's so easy just to go with the flow and not care about what people's like. It's not a big deal, but he makes something such a big deal that it's really kind of a problem. And if it wouldn't have been for you, it maybe this guy would have been allowed to continue to do that and to, you know, to discriminate and other people of faith. And listen, our country was built upon you can worship a cow, you can worship you can worship whatever. So our whole fundamental, you know, is the separation of church and state. One, where the government doesn't get involved in your beliefs, but secondly, you have the right to believe and worship whoever you want. And who are the Washington Nationals to take a star player and ostracize him from any other person? That's just wrong. And you know what? As much as you might be down on yourself, I applaud you, because if it wouldn't have been for you, this guy would have been continued. How many years has he been at the Nationals, and what would have ever got him fired?
4: I think he's worked in pro baseball for almost 20 years, you know, moving up the ranks. But this is the other thing. We got him on a hot mic. Jaden Ivey for the Bulls, he got cut because he was anti-LGBTQ. So, and then I got a message from somebody that works in the Mets. He's a lower organization. He's like, I think this is happening in our organization. I was like, well, try to give me some evidence. Show me who's been shared on social media, XYZ. And so this is a league thing. This is not just happening. I mean, it's a multiple leagues. It's happening probably in the NFL, probably in the NBA with Jaden Ivey. It's happening with Trevor Williams. There's a lot of different instances. So hopefully this will scare all these other director of community relations so that they do not discriminate against a player. And it's not that I feel bad. It's just seeing this guy's life get ruined. You know, this guy's making high six figures. He's worked his whole life for this position, and it's gone because he's on a hot mic with a hot babe. And it's his fault. He looked like Uncle Fester. You know, he was bald. He's not a good looking guy.
0: He
4: and the girl
0: creepy.
4: He was on a
0: he
4: date
0: look,
4: with
0: he,
4: Bubba
0: he looked
4: was
0: creepy.
4: A 10.
0: He looked creepy.
4: I know. The girl was a 10.
0: We didn't see that. You did, probably. But we did. She's a 10?
4: Yeah. Yeah, we can't expose that. Yeah,
0: was he
4: young,
0: trying, like, just
4: hot.
0: To me, it looks like he was just trying to show off and be Johnny Big Pants and just be like, you know, look how powerful I am, and I can make these type of decisions, and we got protocols in place where we can get your browsing information, and look at me, look how powerful I am. Like, it was a big braggadocious session for me, I thought.
4: And we had him dead to rights because Trevor had only been shared one time in social media in 2 years, and it had been over a year since he was shared. And the only reason they shared him, they had to, because he was like the AL player of the week. You know, it wasn't one of those things. It was just like a graphic. The only time he'd been shared was in 2 years.
0: Do you think the
4: over a year ago?
0: Do you think the Nationals have talked to Trevor and tried to be like, hey, we are so sorry. We are like, this is not our position, even though it probably was.
4: So they told him this is all not true. Everything's not true. And Trevor's like, well, I don't believe the team at all. He wants to flame the Nats so bad. He just doesn't want to disrupt the team chemistry. He doesn't want to become a team cancer.
0: How good is he as a player?
4: Really good. He's in the starting rotation. He's made, over $100 million in his career, so he's a serious player. And then on top of all of this, he leads a team Bible study. So Derek Holland was his teammate when they played at the Pittsburgh Pirates together. So Trevor's not just outspoken publicly. He's actually really, he's a big leader in the clubhouse. He does a Bible study every week. He, you know, brings players to practice.
0: He's not role-playing.
4: He's a real deal.
0: Genuinely lives this Christian lifestyle.
1: He makes $7 million a year.
0: Yeah, and so he's not, like you said, trying to be somebody that I'm not. This is truly who he is.
4: Yes, this is what he's most passionate
0: about. And think
4: about
0: this, like you just said, how many pro organizations have some type of really screwed up initiative or rule where they're ostracizing a certain subsect of people, whether it's Christians, Jews, blacks, whites, Hispanics, fat, skinny, I'm sure they all have protocols on how they promote and who they promote. And this could just have your busting this guy could just be the start of a whole bunch of we know the NFL did it to Colin Kaepernick. He won $75 million in a collusion lawsuit. We know that.
4: Well, Tim Tebow. Tim Tebow, he played good his rookie year. I mean, I know he had that weird left-hand delivery, but he won a playoff game with the Broncos because he was taking a kneel every time he scored a touchdown. These teams didn't want to touch him. And it's like, the guy was a good football player. I don't know if he's the best quarterback ever, but he was arguably the best college football player of all time.
0: Hey, listen, he's certainly worthy.
4: I think he probably could have fit in.
0: He would have been worthy of being a backup, a clipboard, all day. He stepped in for the Broncos and beat the Steelers in a playoff game. Came in as the other guy got. Who was the Broncos starting quarterback at the time? Lemmy, was it Manning? Was it Peyton Manning?
1: No, it wasn't Peyton Manning. It was Jay Cutler.
0: And he got hurt, and Tebow came in and led him on the game winning drive. And then the rap on him was, well, he's so much a Christian and he's so into God that the cameras gravitate to him in the locker room, and he's a disruption. And it's not even a bad he's some thug or something like that. Like, how can you be religious and a good dude? Like, he is as clean as the wind-driven snow. You know how many people have tried to find dirt on Tim Tebow? There's none. Like, he truly is. And how can you be blackballed from a particular professional sport for being a good guy? Like, a really good guy.
4: And Bubba, you're friends with Deion, and Deion's a good guy. I'm just saying, think about how many other players in the league, though, which Deion knows about, hit their wife, drink and drive, get arrested. They don't ever get penalized. They'll sign a new big contract, but because you're an outspoken Christian like Tim Tebow, you can't even be the third string quarterback. You can't even be the backup quarterback.
0: I don't know if I've ever said this on the air, and I don't know if I should be saying it, but I talked to Deion one time right at COVID. When COVID was happening, and the NFL got a hold of Deion, and he won the NFL. No, it might have been during the Colin. It was during something that the NFL was kind of had a bad public rap on. I think it might have been the national anthem.
1: So Kaepernick, pretty much.
0: It was like the Kaepernick national anthem deal, and the NFL came to Deion and said, "Can you get like Michael Irvin and like Mean Joe Green and some of these other African-American Hall of Famers to do like a round table and kind of toe our line, the NFL's position on this particular aspect, and and get about four or five African-American Hall of Famers and kind of toe the NFL corporate line on this deal without really doing it, but just kind of in a really loosely knit podcast, you guys all talk about, the NFL's position on this particular matter."
2: How much did they offer?
0: And well, I don't know what they offered, but Deion told me that he called every one of the players they had in mind and said, "We are stupid to do this because we are automatically drawing a line in the sand and polarizing half of the people that don't feel this way. It's better for us to stay out of this situation because there's no upside for us, and outside of our pensions that we've earned, the NFL doesn't do anything for us." And so Deion told his other fellow African-American players who the NFL wanted to do this big warm and fuzzy PR deal, "No, we're not, don't do it," and none of the guys did it.
4: Well, it got weird. I mean, even Jerry Jones, I think it was against Arizona Cardinals, went out with the whole Dallas Cowboys because, you know, they were struggling because no Cowboys were kneeling. And so they did one game where they all kneeled. And even Jerry Jones went on the 50-yard line.
0: Did he kneel?
4: Yeah, Jerry took a knee one game. Yeah,
0: I thought Jerry was like,
4: didn't do it.
0: I thought I heard a clip where Jerry Jones like, I'm telling you right now, if you have a Dallas Cowboy star on your side of your helmet,
4: he was anti-knee. He was anti-knee, but the whole team they had a team meeting. We really want to take a knee because the Cowboys were one of the few teams that didn't have a player that was taking the knee. So I think it was versus Arizona Cardinals. They all went out to the 50-yard line and took a knee for 30 seconds and got up and then played the game.
0: We had Tony Dungy in studio with his wife promoting their foundation that's based out of Tampa. It's about suicide prevention and young kids and mental health and stuff like that. And Tony Dungy is just
4: one of
0: the best class acts ever. Like, he's just, I was amazed that he would even do my show based on my reputation. But he told my people, listen, I know Bubba has a bad reputation, but I'm a man of God and I don't judge.
2: I forgive him.
0: I don't judge. And if Bubba doesn't ask me, you know, trip up questions or sexually provocative questions, and he asks me about my foundation and my career and my time with the Bucks and my time with the Colts, I have no problem with Bubba. I forgive him for whatever people have. So he marched his ass in. You know, Tony Dungy, that's a pretty big get.
4: I mean, he's a Hall of Fame guy. Yeah. I don't know if he's in the Hall of Fame yet, but he is arguably one of the best coaches. And so, I mean, he's incredible.
0: He came in here, and it was right during that whole national anthem deal, and he was working on NBC night, you know, NBC football, Sunday night, whatever the hell. And he said, I asked him the question, I'm like, hey, coach, how would you handle the kneel situation right now? And he had probably the best answer that anybody had ever came up with. You know, Jerry Jones was like, if you're going to be a Dallas Cowboy, you're going to not, you're like, everybody had their position. And like the Packers position was like, for any player that wants to kneel, we're not going to allow you to kneel on the sidelines. You can stay in the locker room for the national anthem, which I thought was a pussy move, but whatever. Yeah. So Tony Dungy said he wasn't an active coach at the time, but he said, I would handle this situation like this. I have a 30-minute coaches or an hour. I forget. Let me do the coaches have an hour or 30-minute show that they usually have on the local?
1: It usually depends. Most of the time it's 30 minutes.
0: So, you know, every head coach has their own show, like on the Fox affiliate, local. Or
4: that's in Dallas. We have the same thing. Yeah,
0: so he said, I would get with my players and I would say, listen, you can have my coaches show, my 30 minutes of airtime, to promote anything that you want to promote with regards to a charity or why you feel kneeling is what you're kneeling for, your cause, and how you think that kneeling represents your cause. You can have my 30 minutes on my coach's show to completely go through why you think kneeling is important, but you're not going to do it on the sidelines with it to distract our team. But you can have 30 minutes nobody would probably have the balls to actually go do the 30 minutes. They would just, you know, toe the line. But I thought that was a pretty good in between, so to speak.
4: I mean, I guess, but you know, listen, you don't want to be disrespectful, but this is the problem with pro sports. It's really for kids. I mean, we're all adults. We all love it. And so the reason why this whole thing became a big story is because the Los Angeles Dodgers have the Sisters of Perpetual Indulgence, which is a transgender nun group that is just, you know, not only are they trans, but they're purposely attacking Christianity.
0: What's the group called?
4: It's called the Nuns of Perpetual Indulgence, and it's a transgender nun group that it's not like that they're trying to be super trans. It's that they're anti-Christ. They do a fake crucifixion. They use the, you know, like the cross that Jesus died on. They put a fake Jesus on, and then they have strippers, transgender strippers, that dance on it, like while a guy's getting crucified. And I mean, it's really gross stuff. And the Dodgers were doing this outside of a game where kids are there. Like, I understand if they do this at, you know, Pride Parade or something like this. They're doing it at a baseball game, and that's what started this whole thing, and that is why this story is really should have more attention. Because when we have Sean Hudson, the director of community relations, we have him on a hot mic. He said it was a team directive not to share Trevor Williams, but he said it was because of what he said about Los Angeles, almost insinuating that this is a league-wide directive to not.
0: So, do you
4: share
0: think that you think Sean Hudson will, now that he's gone, do you think he'll turn and make it a Nationals deal and make it a Major League Baseball deal? Now that he's like he's scorched earth at this point. Do you think that he will try to save face and say, hey, I'm just doing what I was directed to do?
4: I mean, you know, he hasn't issued a statement. I wonder what he's going to say. The team has, in a private email we got from one of the employees, that, oh, we didn't do this. This is not, you know, this is a rogue employee that was on a hot mic. And it is a team directive. Like, it is. It wasn't just Sean Hudson's decision. So we'll just see. I think it depends on what the outcome of his suspension is, because he's on administrative leave.
0: Now, do you think that globally this might bring more awareness to players that might be, you know, getting the bad end of the stick, meaning like players that aren't getting promoted, and it might bring more awareness to players saying, hey, you know what, now that I think about it, I don't get, like, when I'm walking in, you know, and they're getting this guy's opinion but not getting mine, it might bring more awareness to players saying, this might be happening in my organization, because, you know, and something like that.
4: Well, this is the last thing that we need. Once again, we need the Nationals to give an official statement on the record, not just an internal email. But it's really, it's in, the whole thing is in Trevor Williams' hands right now. If Trevor Williams decides to really blow this thing up, that is what will make this a national story. That's where he'll go on ESPN.
0: He won't.
4: I know, because he's a team-first guy, which I respect. I respect having that integrity and having high moral character. But at the same time, if he was a piece of crap player, he's not. I'm saying he could make this the biggest deal in the world, and this story wouldn't go away. So a lot of this has to do with how Trevor Williams handles it, and if he wants to, you know, be a victim, or if he wants to try to just move on from it. But I know personally that he is very upset, mad, but because he cares about the team, he doesn't. They're 28-28 right now. They're in the Braves division, so they're not going to beat the Braves. You know, they're not going to win the division.
0: Might get a wild card.
4: Yeah, that's what I'm saying. They're in the hunt for the wild card, so they're still in the mix. So that's why, if they were like, you know, 7-40, he might.
0: Do you think this could potentially? I don't know what his contract, how many years is on his deal. Do you think this could potentially, you know, even though he takes the high road, it's not a distraction. This doesn't.
4: He's going to file a lawsuit, by the way. I already know this is going to be a legal matter between him and the league. 1,000%.
0: As it should.
4: Yeah. He's going to take the legal route.
0: I mean, you know, listen, on the smallest portion, at least the Nationals have to be responsible. I mean, you know, this guy got his marching orders from somebody. It certainly probably was from the Nationals, even though if people may or may not believe that.
4: Yeah, well, we'll see. And once Trevor really gets in the weeds with the Nats, that's when I think a lot of this. So this story's not going away. We got him on the hot mic. You know, he is technically what they call a, you know, executive personnel guy.
0: Hold on, is this the story that you were teasing last week with me?
4: Yes. This is the story.
0: I got to tell you, you didn't disappoint, because when I was watching it, when Lemmy had it ready for me to go, I'm like, oh my God, this is huge. And Lemmy's like, this is what he was talking about. I'm like, oh my, I have forgot that he teased. He had a huge story, and this, it didn't disappoint, man. This was huge. And you know what made the story was his hot mic, because he could not, you had him dead to rights. Dead.
4: Just running his mouth. And there is a thing, Bubba, where you're on a date with a hot girl, you're embellishing things, but every single thing he said was actually true. And one of the worst things, he goes, well, you know, working in the majors is kind of hard because there's a lot of white players from the South, so they tend to be conservative, you know, and when the players, when Pete Hegseth comes to the game, because we got a lot of military industrial complex companies, when the players ask to meet him, we'll just tell him he left the game. And that's literally this guy's job. He's a director of community relations. He's supposed to connect high profile people that come to the game, that get invited to the game, if they want to go in the locker room and meet the players. If it was Lil Wayne, if it was Snoop Dogg, they let him smoke weed in that clubhouse. But because it's Pete Hegseth, because he's a Trump supporter, you know, in Trump's administration, he doesn't let the players meet him. So this guy,
0: and who's this guy to play God? And you know, he's supposed to be working for the players. That's who he's promoting. The product of the Nationals are your talent. That's your product. You know, your product is your players. That's who you're promoting. And who are you to play God into who that, you know, like, I don't care if it's Taylor Swift or Pete Hegseth or it's, you know, Barack Obama. If somebody of name value is at the game and players would like to meet them, you make that person available, period.
4: 1,000%. Like, you're in charge of community relations.
0: Who owns the Nationals? Who owns the Nationals?
4: Let me look that up. I don't know who. Let's see who owns the.
0: That would be interesting, you know, to understand who that might be.
4: Yeah. So it's the Lerner family, Mark D. Lerner, and they are arguably one of the wokest teams in Major League Baseball. Not just because they're in D.C. Also, their manager is like a 33-year-old guy, Batura, and supposedly they purposely hire a young guy that they can kind of control. You know, if you got like a Ron Washington, if you got one of these older, you know, general managers, they might not go for all this, but that's why they hire. They have the youngest manager in baseball. So they're definitely trying to trend young and woke.
0: Now, what
4: and
0: about the owner? Is he a big Democratic? Is he a big donor?
4: Yeah. The Lerner family.
0: Are they like the Kochs in Colorado? Remember the. The Coke
4: I just know that they're left-leaning. I don't know. I'm looking up his Wikipedia now, but he owns a bunch of real estate.
1: Real estate development.
4: Yeah, he's a real estate mogul. But he went to George Washington University. You know, his parents were really rich. He purchased a team for $450 million in 2006. It doesn't really say his political leanings, but I'm just telling you, that whole team is left-leaning. And you know what's crazy? I hadn't even told this story much. I was dating a girl. And things were going good. I was living in L.A. We got an opportunity to go. I was working for a production company to go to Japan and do this a game show run through. It was like a big opportunity. They're going to pay us like $20,000, put business class tickets to Japan for 2 weeks. It's a really cool opportunity. And right before we're supposed to go, like 5 days we're supposed to go, I just got my expedited passport. This girl's like, "Yeah, I can't go. I can't go anymore." I'm like, "What?" Like, well, there's nothing wrong with the relationship. She's like, "I just can't go." So then I don't talk to her. Then I see on, whatever, on Twitter, like 6 months later, she's dating this guy by the name of Sean Doolittle, who's like the most liberal guy in the world. Well, this girl, she had two moms. She was, she was very liberal. And, I was a little more liberal living in L.A. Long story short, they purposely signed with the Washington Nationals. They were at the Oakland Athletics because this girl that I dated that started, got married to this guy, she ran the LGBTQ night at the Athletics. So she got a job at the Nationals, and they stayed at the Nationals. He took less money to stay at the Nationals because they were more LGBTQ friendly. And it's just kind of funny that we exposed him, and there was a girl I used to date.
1: Lerner's contribution is 100% Democrat.
0: So, yeah. Speaking of girlfriends,
4: they're that damn. I'm saying, like, players know to go there. I'm saying the Sean Doolittle guy went from the Oakland Athletics, which San Francisco, one of the most liberal places, and purposely chose to go to the Nationals because they're that left leaning. So this is a systemic issue with the Nationals. They are that left leaning.
0: So speaking of girlfriends, you rolled out your new one.
4: Your baby. Oh, we're going to be in town. We don't need to say what we're going to do there, but we're going to be in town. And we sent Dr. Dan a lot of money already. Quite a bit of money.
0: When are you going to be in town?
4: In exactly 16 days, it looks like.
0: You need a place to stay?
4: Yeah, well, Gracie's going to need a place to stay because they're trying to say now she's got to stay there for a Tuesday deal, then a Wednesday deal, then got to go back the following Monday. So, I don't want to pay a $1,500 all-week stay in Tampa. I mean, I'm toast, so...
0: You're so rich, but you're so tight. My God.
4: I'm so tight.
0: Hold on. You genuinely have money. I know you. I know you have some money. I'm familiar with your personal finances. Just like I'm familiar with Gene's personal finances. Gene's loaded. You wouldn't believe how rich Gene is.
4: He's

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1: Yeah, but that's the fact he answered. Right. We didn't think he was going to answer. We didn't even think we'd get him on a mic again. And the fact he answered,
2: or
1: was
2: even
1: insane.
2: Not hang up after the first question. Like say, listen, man, Pac San, you got the wrong guy. See you later, buddy. Like you hooked him and you drug him to the boat and you got him in the boat and he flopped out later. But man, you had him in the boat, brother. You had that guy.
3: But the excitement at the end was the payoff.
2: Oh yeah,
3: to me.
4: Yeah, it felt good. It felt well because the last thing he said on the hot mic was, "I'd rather be a team, personnel right. for the Boston Red Sox." Like, right. And I would the Boston. I thought their fans were famous for being like the most intense to black players. So I didn't think that.
2: Yeah, Boston historically is the most anti African American racist. South Boston is like even to this day is anti black. Like, I mean, Boston's the other end of the national spectrum. Absolutely.
4: Yeah.
2: You know.
4: And that's what he said. He wanted to go work for them. So I was like, good luck. You know, I hope you help they'll help their hiring.
2: But you knew I'm answering your question for Gene. Gene, the reason why he did a suck it deal is because he knew he had solid gold. He got the guy. He didn't have to have, the guy was on his phone willfully. He didn't. There's no,
3: But the look of him and the motions that he was making on his body. He was so happy from way inside to way outside. It was like, I wanted to know.
4: We had to use a hot journalist to get him on the first hot mic. And what was so great is that he lied four different times about the four things. We knew we were going to edit it in. Oh, he's lying about this. Well, then put in what he really said. He lied about this. Put in what he really said. Lied about this. Put in what he really said. And it just made the piece perfect.
2: It was built. It was planned and built perfectly.
3: The dude's got to move now.
2: I mean, he's done. So speaking of which, you've publicly now outed your girlfriend. How is it? And I was like, I was a little bit like, oh, Alex, man, you might want to keep that genie in the bottle a little longer because just, how absolutely.
4: I know how the internet, and I feel bad. We posted a picture together.
2: Because the haters are ruthless and they'll pick her
4: She's
2: apart.
4: Already gotten so much hate. We had a post that got 400,000 views together from Mar-a-Lago. Skinny this, a Skeletor, and I feel bad because, I don't care when they call me fat, stupid.
2: But is she prepared for that?
4: She's gotten
2: nobody,
4: used to it.
2: Nobody, can, nobody can ever really understand the hate that people like you and I and the rest have to endure. And not every person, and especially sometimes a woman, when they get picked apart and you get they sometimes can't handle it. And so I hope that you've conditioned her to not go to those, not look at those things, because it's just not good for anybody's mentals.
4: And it's not good for a relationship. And then, Bubba, I also have some other big news, and this is more kind of secret. So in less than in about 30 days, right after Tampa, I got to come back to Dallas, and then I got a big meeting at headquarters with Turning Point USA and Erica and all the executives. So
2: are you going to be the new face?
4: No, but they want me to do they want me to do debate training. They want me to
2: debate training. That's like telling Aaron Rodgers he needs to go to quarterback school.
4: I should be leading the thing.
2: You can teach the course.
4: Yeah, that's what I said, but it's more just kind of we're going to talk to a debate expert. He'll give us, give me a few tips or whatever.
2: It also might be to cover their ass so they can say, hey, listen, we did send them through some training in case things got a little hot. They could always fall back on that. It could be some of that.
4: Yeah, and to be fair, this is Ben Shapiro is famous for his debate skills. He says facts over feelings. I'm the opposite. I'm feelings over facts. Yeah. Like, if it feels wrong, it is wrong. From my gut.
2: But you need to lean into that too. You need to, because everybody knows you need to lean into the, hey, I'm feelings over facts, bro. I could be wrong, but I know how I feel about it.
4: Yeah, that's exactly, you can give me all these stats, but I feel this way about it. Right. This is what's right. This is what's wrong. So I'm all feelings. I'm a feelings debater, and that does trigger people because I get in these scientific nerd debates like, well, we have only deported, man, but you know what I mean? I'm not, that's not my debate style to really give you a bunch of numbers.

0: universe in this. I debate from what I feel like, what the, you know, public kind of feels like, and so my debating tactics is a little different than Charlie's and Ben Shapiro's and a lot of other
1: people. That's what
0: I'm like
1: need.
0: A Tucker Carlson debater.
1: They need that. They kind of need that right now. They you know, they need that.
0: Well, what makes me good is not even that I'm like some excellent debater. Is that when you go on these college campuses, college kids, it is kind of hard. They're coming at you sideways, so you have to have kind of a special personality. You almost have to have a stand-up comedian personality because you're getting like heckled for 3 hours.
1: Right.
0: You know what I mean?
1: Right.
0: You're literally getting heckled constantly. So you just kind of have to have where I don't crash out too much. I can crash out a little bit for the content, but I also have to, you know, keep some professionalism and try to keep the whole party going, you know, keep the debates going. So it's not an easy thing, but I love it because I love to get to go to University of Michigan. Well, I love to go to Berkeley.
1: And let's be honest, really cool. It probably pays pretty damn good.
0: Pays okay. I mean, it's not for free, but, you know, it pays
1: Alex
0: okay.
1: Stein, if it don't make money, it don't make sense. That's what Dion used to say. Dion said two things. If it don't make money, it don't make sense. And if I'm going to get out of bed, somebody's going to pay for it. You like that one, don't you?
0: I love that one. I mean, I'm no primetime Deion Sanders. I'm primetime Alex Stein. So, you know, I'm on a definitely a lot smaller tax bracket than Deion ever was. But at the same exact time, you know, I got to go out there. I got to make a living, too. I got to go out and grind. I got to travel. I went to 12 different schools this past semester. I mean, I was crisscrossing the country. I was going to Lexington, Kentucky, then to Arizona, then Arizona to Florida, Florida to Pittsburgh. I mean, my routes, if you look at it on a map, it's insane. It looks like a schizo, like a homeless guy going around.
1: Do me a favor. I'm going to let you go, but do me a favor. Send me your travel dates to Tampa so I can, you know, have stuff set up.
0: I'll text it all to you today.
1: Have stuff set up for you, okay?
0: 2 weeks. The 16th, we'll be there. I think that's Tuesday.
1: Well, you know, so like 16th, 17th, 18th. Like what? What are your?
0: It'll
1: days?
0: Be like 16th to the
2: like a 20, week, right?
0: Yeah, 6 days. Yeah. Whatever. What is so the 22nd?
1: Oh my God.
0: That said, we got to go back on Monday in case there's drainage So
1: I think we let the cat out of the bag. You know, Alex's new girl's getting a set of Diacos.
0: She's getting a set of Diacos.
1: I mean, we've beat around the bush about it. We might as well lay
0: it
1: out there.
0: We got to buy one, get one free, though. Thank you to Dan. But you know, that one is still pretty expensive. You have to buy is still pretty expensive. I'll tell you that much.
3: Hey, Alex, when you get up in the morning, you're making 11. When you talk, you're making savings.
1: Alex, I gotta poop, Lummy.
2: Yes, you do.
0: Yeah, me too.
1: I've been holding it. I literally my first.
0: This is my first time in the new studio. I'll be seeing it very shortly.
1: Yes,
0: it's an honor
1: will.
0: And privilege to be in the new studio. I can't wait.
1: Absolutely, my friend. Text me those dates, okay, bud?
0: I will. Talk to you guys soon. See you, Gene. See you, man.
1: Prime time, Alex. Stop.
4: Automatic microphone shut off. Engage.
5: Why? What'd they do now?
4: Love of the Love Sponge Show returns after these words.
5: I thought the fat one didn't really talk that much.
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0: T-shirt Will, $20.
1: Thank you, T-shirt Will. Love you. Love you, Johnny K. Steel Slinging Madman, Valparaiso, Indiana. PayPal, Venmo, Cash App at the Bubba Army. I couldn't be any more thankful for those that continue to help the show and watch the show. You know, you don't have to give me a dollar. You don't have to buy any merch. Just watch the show and subscribe, or hit the notification button, or a thumbs up, or leave a comment, or share it to your various platforms, and let's spread like white trash, my friends. I do think on Rumble we are the number one or two podcast on the platform right now.
0: Yes, sir.
1: We're number one. We're the number one in the podcasting division within Rumble. We're number one in the world right now.
0: Woo! Dirt Merchants, gives a membership.
1: Thank you so much, my friend. I gotta give a shout out to my boy Adam from Fenderworks. I gotta take my truck over there. I got a couple dings in it. I like a couple.
2: Well, hold on, man. My truck's over there right now. He'll slip you in front of me, man. You
1: know,
2: he will.
1: I didn't know your truck's over there. I'm gonna be at least a couple weeks.
2: Okay.
1: I just got like three little dings. I got one. I don't know how somebody had to hit me, but like it's in the passenger side lower quarter.
2: On what car?
1: In my truck, my F-150.
2: Oh, no. Well,
1: and like, I want my truck to be perfect.
3: Yeah. Probably when some of them was pulling at a parking spot, you know, kind of just rubbed up against you.
1: Yeah, and then I got another little one up by the bumper, just a little door ding.
3: Mm.
1: And then I got one, all of them on the passenger side, obviously, for some reason or not. And then another one kind of back by a fender where it's like maybe door ding me. And I'm like, listen, you know what?
2: It might be the way you park.
1: I try to park far away with that. I'm actually, you know, become less of a fat ass, and I'll walk.
2: People usually park to the right of the line.
1: No.
2: Because so that when they get out, they step inside the line.
1: You know what I do, Gene? I try to back my truck in, and I use the Ford, you know, the backing sensors to give the lines. And I'll make so sure that
2: I dent them trucks on purpose.
1: I'm completely in the middle. Because
2: if you back in, you're a Yankee.
1: Okay, whatever. Just shut up.
2: I'm just saying. You just hide your tag?
1: You're a Yankee, too.
2: Why?
1: You're a Yankee.
2: I know, but I don't back in to prove it.
1: When you back in, you can use the Ford backing grid they give you.
2: Oh, see, on my Ford, I got a front parking.
1: Well, I don't have the front parking grid. So the only grid I got is when I pop back it from by putting it in reverse and backing it in. That's the only time they give me the rear view grid. So I don't have the front grid. So are you going to change your position now knowing that I don't have the front grid?
2: Sorry about your luck.
1: So hold on. Somebody's a car detailer? If you need car detailing, my girl is the... I don't know if I want a girl out there doing it.
2: They don't clean good on cars.
1: I don't know if a girl... But they, you know what, Gene? In actuality, they might clean better.
3: Yeah, true.
1: In actuality, chicks might do better than dudes.
2: Yeah.
1: I'll give her a... get that guy's information, and I'll maybe hire her to detail my truck. It needs a good detailing, like a good inside. What is Gene? You know more about this than I do. Like, what does a good detail cost? Like
2: $150.
1: And is that where they do the inside, the floor mats?
2: Yeah.
1: You know, everything
2: plus a tip.
1: So $150, then you need probably a $30 tip on that. That's 20%. So you're looking at about $180.
2: Yeah.
1: So you might as well just give them $200.
2: That's what happens.
1: Yeah. But that'll be like, that's where they get like the air conditioner vents with a Q-tip and all that kind of deal.
2: Yeah.
1: Yeah. Hmm. I probably need that. So, listen, I don't have any problem with kids organically stumbling upon the LGBTQ+. And this man here, who's a drag queen in New Orleans, added a few extra letters to it. But I don't think that it needs to be taught. If a kid is gay... or a kid identifies as the opposite sex as they are. A little boy wants to be a little girl. A little girl wants to be a little boy. Or a little boy thinks he might like boys. Or a little girl might think he like girls. Let them figure it out. Let them figure it out. They'll figure it out on their own terms. We don't have to shove any type of propaganda down their throat. Just like we organically... kind of developed our own sexuality. And, it was way different when we were growing up, and that is we didn't have, I don't even know how I would have turned out. I'm already a degenerate. I don't know how I would have turned out if I would have had, like, electric porn at my fingertips. I had to go, and when my mom and dad were gone, sneak my dad's Hustler and look at Beaver Hunt in order and masturbate when I was 13. That's the best it got. Pictures. Never. And then, you know, later, as I got a little bit older, like maybe my senior year is when the VCR came out.
3: Oh.
1: And you could if you could somehow, there was one place in Warsaw that rented XXX videos. And you had to be 18.
4: You rented it?
1: And you had to be 18. So I had to wait till April of my 18th birthday. At that point, I only got like 2 more months of school left, and I'm going to college. So I would sneak down. It was called the Video Center. And go, they had like this little fake wall. You know, they had all the other, you know, like family and regular movies on VCR. And then you had to ask, can I go to the adult section? If you were obviously of age, they just let you go back there. But if you were like Maya, they'd look at your ID, and then they'd let you go back there. And then there'd be like 3 other dudes back there looking at, you know, Debbie Does Dallas and Deep Throat Willie and, you know, Anal Gone Wild and all that kind of deal. And you just feel like kind of a creepo. And then they had their own little checkout back there, like where people couldn't see you. But as soon as you came out from back there and you had a tape in your hand, everybody knew what you were doing. So then you had to go home and sneak the VCR when your family wasn't home, and so that you could watch, you know, real porn. But today, man, I mean, kids got it right there on their phone. They're exposed to it via drag shows, and it's just, you know, sexual propaganda is being shoved down, you know, young people's throats at probably not in a very healthy way. And this man here, I could not disagree with more.
5: So much negativity in the world going on right now when it comes to the acronym LGBT.
1: What?
4: I'm scared of that.
1: All right, well, she's going to say some monikers here, so do not talk over her, because she's adding a few extra initials to the LGBTQ community, and I don't know where the new ones, what they mean. So here, listen.
5: The acronym LGBTQIA, right?
1: LGBTQIA. Does anybody know what the IA stands for? And it seems like people that are in this lane, they're always adding stuff to it.
3: Intersex and asexual.
1: Is what? IA.
3: Yes.
5: LGBTQIA, right? Children.
3: Lesbian, gay, bisexual, transgender, intersex, and asexual.
1: Did they take queer out of it?
3: In this one, they do. Yeah.
1: Because that's an acceptable term.
3: Yes.
1: What? Now, let me ask you a question.
3: So there is an LGBTQIA+.
1: Yeah. That's what I back.
4: I thought it meant insert age.
1: For real, Gene?
4: That's what I thought.
1: You thought what?
4: I thought that's what, you know, you mean.
1: That would be I-L. Did she say I-A or A-I?
4: I-A.
3: I-A.
6: The views and opinions made by Gene Lasker are not necessarily those of our advertisers or this radio station.
4: It's the first thing that popped in my head.
1: I know, buddy.
4: Sorry.
1: Let's burn a timeout on that, okay, bud?
5: The acronym LGBTQIA, right? Children need to hear that encouragement. Children need to hear that they...
1: No, they don't. Children do not need to be exposed to those acronyms and know what those acronyms are. They will, if they want to participate in that world, they will organically stumble upon it by themselves or with their friends or who they're interested in or who they hang out with. Just like me and Larry Plummer. Larry Plummer is down visiting me with his family. Hope they're not watching or listening to the program. We're sitting there in seventh grade on the curb. I've told the story many a times. And Larry brings up to me, hey, have you ever jizz or diz off? And I go, I don't know what that means. He goes, well, so his older neighbor, Tom Johnston, lived across the street. And he was like 16 and he had some girly mags. And he told Larry what that means, what jizz or diz off means. and like how you do it. And so then Larry told me what it means and what and how you do it. And then, you know, like the party that happens, you know, the in because of what you're doing, if you get it, if you get going so good and it feels like unbelievable, then you will have an orgasm. But you don't call it that. Back then, you call it just by the street terms, you know, copy them up, copy them up. So I'm like, no. And he goes, well, you know, he just tried it like a week or so before. He's like, it's unbelievable. And that's how I learned about it. Like that's kind of I learned about masturbation. My buddy told me. And I think that's the way a lot of us learn. Like, Lummy, how did you learn? Like,
3: similar, yeah. Like my best friend at the time.
1: He brings it up.
3: He's Kyle, yeah.
1: Hey, Warren.
3: We're in camp, yeah.
1: Hey, Warren.
3: Yes.
1: You ever heard of,
3: no.
1: Choppy double copping?
3: No, what is that?
1: It's when you do this and you do that and you take it around the farm and then you yippee-o.
3: Oh, really?
1: Yeah. So, Gene, how did you learn about it? Cause you
4: babysitter taught me.
1: A girl?
3: Oh, the redhead, right?
1: No,
3: the redhead.
1: Way.
3: Yeah, the redhead.
1: No, no. How old?
4: How old was
1: 13,
4: I?
1: 13, 12?
4: Yeah, 12,
1: all
4: 13.
1: Right. So she comes over to babysit.
4: Yeah.
1: Little 13, 12-year-old Gene Lasker is just being a complete hoodlum like he is.
4: Yeah, she started out with maybe, you know, me taking a shower and then breaking in the door.
1: All right, so she tells you to get a shower. You go get your shower, but while you're showering, she comes in.
4: She just comes in. She says, "I think you need to wash better." And so she reaches down.
1: Okay, easy. So she washes your privates for you, and then that kind of taught you how to do the deal.
4: Uh huh.
1: Now, will we all admit, regardless of we come in all different shapes and sizes and learned a different way? Will we all admit this? And I think it's a man thing. It could go from macho to me to you to Gene to Brian to Dan to Jay to Tom Bean to Larry Plummer, just if you're a dude, if you're a guy, I think that there's really you may not want to admit that you you became an absolute heathen after you learned how to do that and you had your first party, that you became in the early stages of it, for lack of a better term, addicted. You couldn't do. You were like a monkey at the zoo, constantly trying to do that.
3: Yes.
1: Every waking moment, I was not doing that. I was thinking about how I could get into private to do that. In the shower, I did it. Laying in bed at night, I did it. When I was at home, when I got home from school, if nobody, like, I usually got home about 30 minutes before Tara, 45 minutes before Tara did. I would just go right to my bedroom, and my mom and dad were at work. I just went, you know, if I wasn't playing sport, if it wasn't during football or wrestling season, like the spring, I didn't play baseball or track. Lummy, why are you putting your mouth over your shirt over your mouth? Are you?
3: That was wild. That was when Gene said what he said about the IA thing.
1: Oh, I'm sorry.
3: Sorry.
1: I'm way behind.
3: Yes, yeah.
1: I thought maybe somebody sprayed some bear spray again.
3: No.
1: Oh,
4: he's stepping up on us.
1: So hold on. You want to hear this? Lummy, they had another bear spray episode at the studios yesterday.
4: How?
1: We never told anybody this. So the first day we were moving out, we had the whole Get Fresh crew there, and I had that bear spray to my left. And Lummy, if you remember now, I mean, it's completely beautiful. There's no clutter, but I had a lot of clutter. You know, you moved that. Boxed all that up, and it was just – but it was just cluttered. It was just 15 years of accumulation of just everything. Sharpies and just
3: CDs
1: and just whatever. Well, I had some bear spray over there. Somebody gave me some, you know – real badass bear spray. Well, Tease was over there cleaning things up, and she accidentally hit the bear spray, and it went like fume right across the studio, but it was just one little stream. It completely took 12 people right down to their knees.
3: Yep.
4: Nuh-uh.
1: And hold on, Gene. Nobody that even got hit by it, if it just was in the room, you couldn't breathe. I've never.
4: Wow.
1: I've been around pepper spray. I have never had anything more powerful than this goddamn bear spray. And it was just one squirt that landed on the floor, and we couldn't go inside that studio for 2 hours. You go in there and you start just absolutely coughing, like burning. So let me tell you something. Go, like, don't get regular pepper spray. Get bear spray and give it to your wife.
4: Where do you buy that?
1: I think you buy it like at Bass Pro Shops, or
3: yeah,
1: I think you can buy it anywhere. I think you can buy it on Amazon. You can buy it anywhere, but you got to get the bear spray, Gene. There's not a human being I don't care how badass you are. I don't care if you're methed out, you're on crack, crystal meth. It will. It's the most powerful thing ever. So, Gene, Erica and New York Greg and Bob Cook and Tease were over there yesterday, and they got a Mexican and a Cuban guy from Home Depot to do it some day labor. And one of them got into, like, they were cleaning something out, and they hit the bear spray again. And it didn't faze the Mexicans at all, but it took everybody else right down to zero.
4: There's no bears in Mexico.
1: Well, I was thinking maybe they've already been exposed to it via ice, and they built the, you know, like they, yeah, you know, they, you the Mexicans and the Cubans have already fought that battle, and they, you know, it was no big deal.
3: There's nothing for them.
1: So anyway, I had to get that. Let me the bear spray gimmick. So, like, here's the deal. Would at least everybody here that's on the mic now at least admit that after you figured out how to do it. How to party on yourself, and then you had your first party that you just couldn't party, like for 2 or 3 years, like 13, 14, 15, until you finally maybe got your first kiss or a little bit of real live ass, like you're consumed with it.
3: Yes.
1: Gene, were you, even though the baby?
4: I don't remember. I'm trying to think of, was I consumed? I don't know. I don't think so.
7: Jerry Rod was always making sure I had to be digging ditches and taking out garbage.
4: Well, I always had something to have to do.
7: Yeah, I couldn't. I didn't have any alone time. I was I was like a white slave for Jerry Rod.
5: Matter. Children need to hear that everything in their life isn't negative, and it's just an opportunity.
1: Listen, children don't have to perceive the LGBTQAIIA. Moniker or acronym as negative. They don't need to know that that's bad. It's not bad or good. It's just a thing that if you organically stumble upon that world because you identify that way, you as a child will, you know, but you don't need to be taught what it is. That shouldn't be part of anybody's curriculum.
5: Children need to hear that they matter. Children need to hear that everything in their life isn't negative. And it's just an opportunity to push them to be better adults and push them to be more inclusive of everything that goes on around them.
1: If you don't teach your I don't agree with you, Marissa, whatever your name is. I don't agree with you.
3: Malaysia.
1: I don't think that you have to teach kids to hate that. And I don't think you have to teach the kids to like it or know what it is. If you're a lesbian, bisexual, LGB, what is it? So lesbian, bisexual, LGB.
3: Or do you want the full one now?
1: Because yeah.
3: there's the one that's the LGBTQQIP2SAA.
4: Oh, let's just keep on going with them letters.
3: But that's what it that's
4: 27
3: the
4: whole
1: thing of them. Can you send them to me?
4: Get it on.
3: Yes.
1: All right. So this is the new one. I feel like it's, you know, with every new car model, they have to come out with another couple letters, you know, Gene, just like every new car model has like another feature that the other one didn't have. Like, for instance, your pickup truck, which is newer than mine, has the front,
4: yeah,
1: the front parking gimmick, whereas my 19 doesn't. Well, maybe every year does the LGBT. Now, let's not forget that it all just started out, I don't know how many years ago, as just the LGBT.
4: T.
1: No, I think, let me, it might have just started out as LGB, as LGB.
4: Oh, really?
1: I think.
4: And then the TQ came in.
1: Then I think that if you look at the origin of where the LGBTQ plus, where it started, it might have been just the LGB.
4: What does the plus got to do with anything?
1: Lesbian, gay, and bisexual, because the transitioning deal has just kind of come to the forefront like in the last...
4: What does the T mean?
1: I think transitioning.
4: That means you don't have enough money to get it cut off, but you want to be.
1: LGBTQIA plus.
4: Well, where's the IA at?
1: But
4: she added that.
3: Yeah, that's
1: Pride Month is a great time for us to celebrate the queer community. But you can celebrate.
4: Why are you not allowed to say that?
1: Well, I'm reading the article, and it says I need to say it. They're writing it. Pride Month is a great time to celebrate the queer community. Maybe the whole thing is queer. I don't know. We don't know. But you can celebrate year-round. Do you know another great time to learn about the LGBTQ plus history? LGBT Month which takes place in October, along with National Coming Out Day.
4: Oh, wow.
1: Oh, so you're, like, if you are gay or you're one of these monikers, you, I guess there's a day you're supposed to come out. You like Christmas and Thanksgiving and 4th of July and Veterans Day and Memorial Day and Valentine's Day. There's a coming out day.
3: Oh.
1: But there's no time like the present to understand more about the queer community. In doing so, it's probably a good idea to get familiar with what LGBTQ plus means in the first place. So I don't want anybody to construe that I'm trying to be disrespectful to these people, because I'm not. I'm trying to learn more about it. I'm trying to use my platform to read this very pro-LGBTQAI plus article. As with everything throughout history, there's a rich progression when it comes to terms used in the LGBTQ plus community. Right now, it's pretty inclusive, but that wasn't always the case. Just like the greater society at large has learned how to accept gay people, the queer community has also had to grow to include every facet of queer population. So I think the whole thing is queer. And then you can break queer up into these different categories.
3: Yes.
1: That's kind of how I'm reading this. Which, and I'm not trying to be disrespectful. And I really am kind of upset at our media forefathers, if you will, that have kind of made queer like a bad word. Whereas they're throwing it around here that everything is under the queer umbrella. And we've always been talking.
4: Well, they're doing it.
1: No, nobody. No. Don't say that word.
4: Okay, but you weren't supposed to say the other word, the Q word either.
1: You can say queer.
4: Now you can?
1: Yes. If wow. As long as it's positive. Because all of the LGBTQ plus AI, that's all, whether you're lesbian, bisexual, gay, transitioning, or queer, that's all under the queer umbrella.
3: I sent you with the website with the updated one with the two SAA, and that will show you what it stands for.
1: Queer, good, N-word. You can't even say N-word. Yeah. Like, you can't even say that.
4: You can't even say that.
1: That's even bad.
4: The letter after M?
1: Yes. No.
4: I can't say that either?
1: Not even N.
4: You can't say the M-word.
1: No, you can't even say the it. Like, you can't
4: We're going to take it out of the damn alphabet now.
1: Then you can't even say the phrase, and I use in air quotes, N-word.
4: Okay.
1: You can't say that. You got to take that out of your bag of tricks. Okay?
4: I tried hard.
1: You may have seen the acronym LGBTQQIP2SAA.
4: Oh, my gosh. Now we're really going crazy.
1: When describing the queer community. So they're validating what I'm saying. This whole, no matter where you fit in the LGBTQQIP2SAA, no matter where you are in that,
3: yes,
1: it's all under the queer umbrella. And shame on you media for trying to demonize the word queer, because they're throwing it around here quite freely, and it's all queer. It's all under the queer gimmick.
4: And this is the LGBs saying
1: it. And so here's what the letters mean.
4: Oh, here it is.
1: And this is basically, I'm doing this too as an informative piece, a newsworthy, journalistic, informative piece, because I don't know what this is. Obviously, everybody knows L stands for lesbian. A lesbian is a woman or non-binary person attracted to other women sexually, emotionally, and or both. Gay. Gay refers to men, women, non-binary. Gene, you just hold your tongue. Let me look at him and say, hold your tongue. Think about it. Think about it again and don't say it. Gay refers to a men, women, non-binary, or gender-diverse people attracted to the same sex. It's used to be applied specifically to cisgender men being attracted to other men, but is now more a universal term. Thank you. Bisexual people have an attraction to more than one gender identity. It's used to be only to those who were attracted to men and women, but since there are now many different gender identities, the term has expanded to include anybody attracted to two or more genders. Well, I'm attracted to lesbians and I'm attracted to women. So I would be bisexual, would I not?
3: Oh, yeah, there you go.
1: I mean, hold on. Hold on. So hold on. I'm bisexual. Because let me hold on. The term expanded recently to include anybody attracted to two genders or more. So I'm attracted to women, straight women, and I'm attracted to gay women, and I'm attracted to lesbians. So would it? And Lummy, you probably would say the same thing if you were single. And Gene, if you were single, do you have a problem?
4: I'm never going to be single. I don't remember being single. I'm married, and I'm just going to stay that way.
1: And you're going to stay in your married lane?
4: That's right.
1: With your wife and your wife only?
4: That's right.
1: And you ain't going to think about the L's, the G's, the B's, the T's, the Q's, the Q's, the I's, the A's, the Z's, the P's, the Z, nothing?
4: Nothing.
3: Well, I think if I was single now and I would go out to the bars, I don't think I'd go out there proclaiming I was bisexual.
1: I don't think I would either, but if you were to be intellectually honest.
4: If you want to go by the paperwork in front of us right here.
1: Hold on. If you want to go by the paperwork.
4: Right here.
1: So let me tell you something, Lummy. Sometimes you just got to go by the paperwork. And I got the paperwork right here, and it says, bisexuals, the term is now expanded to include anybody attracted to two genders or more. Lummy,
4: you're only one digit away from transgender.
1: So Lummy, let's just make sure. See your scorecard, but I'm going to go ahead and say I'm bisexual because I'm attracted to straight women, gay women, and lesbians. I'm into three different people.
4: Wow.
1: Lummy, I would say that you're wired probably the same way. You may not have as much swagger as I do to be able to say you're bisexual.
4: What are you saying about Lummy?
1: Lummy, your paperwork states how your internally wired paperwork would be correct if it termed you as bisexual.
3: If I was going off the paperwork, yes, but like Gene says, I'm a happy lady.
1: And I'm happily engaged to the lovely Merch Crick, but I could tell the Merch Crick right now that I do find attractive gay women.
4: Find them what?
1: Attractive.
3: Of course.
1: I find them hot.
4: I find that mower hot.
1: What's the difference? I find the Skag 72-inch three-cylinder Kohler diesel hot as any lesbian. That should be Skag's new slug line for all you long dongs out there, all you lawn dogs that are out there mowing all day.
4: Why be a transgender when you can ride on a Skag?
1: Why worry about lesbians, gays, bisexuals, queers questioning when you can have a Skag? As sexy as any part of the sexual vocabulary ever invented. T stands for transgender. Transgender is a term for a person whose gender identity differs from their sexual assignment at birth. Not that. Queer. Queer is an umbrella term for people that do not identify as straight or cisgender. I don't know what cisgender is. They don't break that down. It was once considered a derogatory slur for members of the LGBTQ community, but has now been reclaimed by members of the LGBTQ community as a term of pride. Now, I can't think of any other slur. Gene, watch your mouth. I can't think of any other slur that all of a sudden has been indoctrined all of our life to be bad. Don't say queer. And now all of them are saying, hey, queer means good. We want you to use the term queer.
4: So we can go back and name the big Jewfish groupers back to Jewfish?
1: Nope. Don't think we can, Gene. I don't know how that plays into this equation.
4: Man, the queer's got a lot of power.
1: Yeah, queer is the umbrella under all of this nonsense. Queer.
4: I don't even say that word no more because it's,
1: Gene, you can start using that word.
4: I have a lot of gay friends, so I don't say that word. And I got a lot of black guys friends, too,
1: hold on. Listen to me. Queer no longer means just a gay guy. Queer now is the entire umbrella.
4: I got to ask around about that.
1: Hold on. This is the official page of it.
4: Yeah, but that's might be AI or something. And then you get me in trouble.
1: I'm going to break down the Q, the I, the P, the 2, the A, and the A. Let me see. How many more? So we got
3: plus. Yeah,
1: and the plus. I'm going to break down the remaining acronyms next.
8: Mission accomplished. 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

0: Bubba the Love Sponge Show. Picking right up where we left off under the queer umbrella. And what do all the letters mean in the L? Oh, hold on. The new acronym now for 2026, which has, you know, which at the end of the day, Lummy, is on the LGBTQ and all website. Like, I think this is the official website of this, of all this, this stuff.
1: Yeah, it's...
0: So L is lesbian, G is gay, B is bisexual, T is transgender, Q is queer, which is the overall umbrella. And again, I think I left it off there, and that's where, and it even within the definition says this used to be a slur, but now is been reclaimed by the members of the LGBTQ community as a term of pride. So now it's official. It's,
2: so you're allowed to reclaim your letter.
0: I guess if you're part of that group, you can say that letter, that word or letter no longer, that word no longer offends us anymore. I've never seen it happen in my life where something that is disrespectful, and that'd be like them saying, let me officially now the word mother effer does not, is not bad talking about go F your mother. It's a good thing. It's talking about how cool your mother is.
1: Well, you could
0: you
1: almost
0: mother effer.
1: What about like the team of the Redskins, and they kind of Americans came out and said that, hey, we're not offended by that.
0: I think I don't
2: Redskins
0: know.
2: Ain't got more power.
0: I think the NFL. Yeah, that's also true. Gays have more power than the Redskins do. So you know, with the gay in whatever the gays want, you got to give them. Just got to go with it. Q, the other Q, first, the now there's two Qs in the new acronym. The second Q is questioning. Questioning refers to anybody unsure of their sexual orientation or gender identity. I, intersex. Intersex people are born with sex traits that prevent them from fitting into traditional gender ideas of male or female.
3: What?
0: These traits can be biological, hormonal, genetic, or anatomical. Intersex is an umbrella term for everyone who doesn't fit the traditional gender definition. See, now they're just getting cute.
3: Yeah, I know, because you can add cocaine to be that.
0: You know, you might as well just put AH in there, which stands for all of humanity. All of humanity. You know, like, so it should be, I mean, they need to add two more because they're including just every possible little subsect. So it should be the LGBTQQIP2SA. AH.
3: 14 letters.
0: All of humanity. If you don't fit in the queer, if you don't fit in the lesbian, you don't fit in the gay, you don't fit in the bisexual, you don't fit in the transgender, you don't fit in the queer, you don't fit in the questioning, you don't fit in the intersex, you don't fit in the pansexual, you don't fit in the two-spirit.
3: Hold on, go to pansexual, read out what that is first, well, before we figure out if we're in there or not.
0: Okay, pansexual, which is the P. Pansexual people are sexually and or emotionally attracted to all gender identities, while similar concept to bisexual, the significant difference is that bisexual people are attracted to two or more genders, while pansexuals are attracted to all genders.
3: Is that you?
0: No, I don't want to be with. I don't want to.
3: Okay.
0: I don't want to get
1: with a dude.
0: I don't want to get rammed. No.
3: If they told you to lose weight?
0: I'm going to tell you right now, you know, under the, if we're going to go by strict paperwork, me and Lummy are bisexual because we like gay girls and lesbians. That would be, and straight women. That puts us at three, Lummy, which means if you like more than two, you're bisexual.
1: Yep.
0: According to the paperwork. Gene, you know, when you got your paperwork right there, you got to go with the paperwork.
3: You sure do.
0: Two-spirit stands for 2S. Two-spirit is an umbrella term for members of indigenous cultures that fulfill a traditional third gender of other variants in a ceremonial social role. Two-spirit identifies identities are unique to every tribe, so that the two-spirit is a collective term.
3: So South African.
0: No, I think that means like
3: tribe.
0: Like, I think that means like Indian, like Native American.
1: Yeah.
0: So
1: yeah.
0: If you're Native American. I don't understand. Does that two-spirit is an umbrella term for members of indigenous cultures that fulfill a traditional third gender or other variants in a ceremony or... See, they're just getting stupid now.
3: You know, those are the black people that paint their face white, put the bone in their nose or in their bottom lip.
0: Gene, I do not think...
3: It's those guys.
0: No, I don't think that that's them guys at all.
3: No.
0: No, we're not talking about...
3: You got a lot of words.
4: The views and opinions made by Gene Lasker are not necessarily those of our advertisers or this radio station.
0: We're not going to go
3: it
0: with
3: says
0: guys.
3: Two-spirit.
0: That doesn't mean a bone in your nose, numbnuts.
3: Okay, but the two-spirit, those are the spirit guys that dance around.
0: We're going to move all around. Androgynous is a person that possesses both masculine and feminine... Well, I got bitch boobs. So, we might be androgynous.
1: Oh, man.
0: When I go to the pool, I need a bra.
1: Yeah.
0: So I might possess both masculine and feminine characteristics. It might be expressed through biological sex, gender identity, or gender expression. Or if you're a fat ass and you look like you need a bra, you might be androgynous.
1: That's us.
0: Now I'm an androgynous bisexual, Lummy.
1: Oh, boy.
0: I've learned more about myself in one day than I have in 60 years. I'm going to call my mom up today.
3: You got a couple more to go yet.
0: I'm going to call my sister up. She's like, hey, B. I'm like, hey, sissy, I just want to let you know that I'm an androgynous bisexual.
3: Yeah, so we're back in the LGBTQs.
0: Gene, no. Yeah. If I was an androgynous bisexual, I'd be still part of the queer community.
1: Yes.
0: Remember, all of this
3: right.
0: is queer. Right. So you'd
3: be a part
0: queer.
3: Of all of this.
0: All this is queer.
3: Right.
0: So I could just shorten it all up and saying, hey,
3: so I could buy you a rainbow smelly thing off the mirror.
0: I don't want a rainbow thing, Neil. Let me. But you and I are queer.
1: I guess we're in that community.
0: We're queer.
1: Yes.
3: Don't match me up. Let me.
0: Do you look like you need a bra sometimes?
1: Oh yeah. 100%.
0: All right. So you're androgynous.
1: Yes.
0: And you're bisexual.
1: Yes.
0: You're attracted to straight.
3: You ever wore a bra?
0: No, I never have.
3: I have. Around my head.
0: Oh no, I've never worn it. I mean, I would be embarrassed to wear a bra because it might fit.
1: Yeah, that's a fear.
0: I'm afraid to even try a bra on because, well, first of all, Merch Crick's got big jugs, but she's real teeny. Like, she's a 32 up top.
3: Yeah, it wouldn't fit around you.
0: So, I mean, I need probably a 46. I'm a big girl. I'd be a big girl.
3: Big girl. You say that so easy.
0: Well, I mean, I'd be a big, I mean, how many 5'10", 291-pound girls do you see?
3: I don't look at them.
0: Well, just watch softball game. You'll see one of them.
3: Yeah,
0: but I
3: love the softball players.
0: I'm telling you that right now. I was watching the College World Series of women.
3: Oh, my God. I love them girls.
0: And those girls got nice booties.
3: Man, they can throw the ball and they play hard. Boy, I like
0: that. Asexual. It's our we got that and plus left. Asexual people lack sexual attraction to other people. Does that mean you're just not interested? Like you don't want to blast anybody? Says you lack sexual attraction to other people. They may feel romantic affection for others, but they do not have the desire to act on it sexually. Asexual is a different concept than abstinence or celibacy. Instead of abstaining from sexual activity, there is actually no desire to have it. Man, I even at 60 years old, I still get an erection and when I have sex.
3: Yeah. I can see myself being that when I'm dead.
0: Well, of course. But, I mean, you know, there's, Hugh Hefner was 90 years old taking...
3: Or if you had a real small penis.
0: Copious amounts of Viagra. I think you can literally have a sexual appetite, a tight and a hard erection, because they give you these, you know, we have supplements now we can take as men, so there's no excuse for you not to have a bone. Like, you should be able to be 85 years old and still get a boner.
1: That's right.
0: And if you can't, then you're not... asking the doctor the right questions. And your doctor, as you gracefully age, should offer that to you. Hey, you think you need to take a 5 milligram daily Cialis to keep that thing? And it's good for your prostate health as well. However, asexual is an umbrella term, and each person is unique to their experience. Some asexual people have a bit of sexual desire, while some may not have any. In other words, this term can be different for different people. There you go. It seems like all of your guys' little terms here in this world can be construed 5 different ways. And finally, the plus.
1: Right.
0: The plus sign found at the end of the LGBTQ plus acronym refers to anybody who does not feel represented by the other acronyms. So you know what?
1: Plus?
0: Yeah, Gene, you know what? You're plus.
1: Yeah, you're a plus, Gene.
0: Because none of this stuff, Gene, you don't identify for anything.
3: At least I'm not a letter.
0: Well, no, but you're a plus. And you know what plus is under? What umbrella plus is under? Queer.
1: Welcome to the queer community.
0: So,
1: Gene,
0: we knew we were going to get you queer with us, and you're queer because you're a plus.
3: It all started liking them.
0: The plus sign at the end of the LGBTQ plus acronym refers to anybody who does not feel that they're represented by any other acronym. LGBTQ movement often continues to expand and be more inclusive to anybody that feels like they can be part of the community. For more people to understand and embrace this diversity, we need not only to verbally communicate, but also support and manifest in action. For example, through the creative way of custom lanyards, we can convey respect and tolerance for the... Okay, I've had enough. But, Gene, you are a plus.
1: Yes.
0: And plus is under being queer. So, Gene, officially, by the paperwork, you're queer. And you can't fight it. You can't wiggle out of it. You can't do some crazy-ass redneck white trash term. You can't say that it's a Yankee gimmick. None of it. You're queer. Because you're under the plus gimmick.
3: Well, if I promise you this. If I fly one of them flags at the Redneck Yacht Club next month, they'll kill me.
0: No, they won't. Be like, let me tell you something.
3: Yes, they will.
0: Hey, let me tell you something. Jeff Matthews or whoever's out here trying to hurt me. Let me just tell you something. I'm a plus. And you know what? You're a plus.
1: You can add a rainbow flag to your motorcycle.
0: You know what? Then, Gene, you could actually be a person that actually informs ignorant people that think that this is a bad thing. You can say, hey,
3: I'd rather be with the ignorance.
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0: Lummy, you know what we don't have, and I'm not trying to throw Macho a curve, but eventually we got to get it. We don't have a break counter.
1: I know, I just noticed that.
0: So we usually, wasn't there one beside
9: the... I thought the one right next to you, I think, was counting breaks. I was just looking at it. Right there, to your left.
0: It does?
9: Left. Yeah, it does.
0: Is it?
9: I was watching it, for sure.
0: Macho?
1: Next gen.
0: Oh, it's on next gen. As I say, breaks, because we've done 6 breaks. I know I've been very much on time today.
1: Yes, or you have.
0: More, not on time, but more so on time.
9: Does the button still work?
0: Where does it, Macho, on the next gen, where? Okay, I'm looking. Okay, commercial break 7. Do we have that break counter?
1: Yes. Yes.
0: So it's something we can get done eventually.
1: Yes.
0: Yeah. Okay. No problem. Not today. We got some punch out stuff to get done. PayPal, Venmo, Cash App at the Bubba Army. Super chat us if you like on when you're on YouTube. Listen, I didn't watch a lot of anything other than sports during our vacation.
9: Me either.
0: I
9: was so nice to just unplug from all the biz.
0: It was, and although I kept like thinking maybe we were really bombing the hell out of them or doing something, but it looks like we haven't really done much.
1: No,
0: and to me, man, they're just kicking the can down the road. Let me look at gas futures. That they were actually trending down. I don't know. That's usually somewhat. They're up today. They're up 3.37. They're at 93 right now.
9: It was over
0: 114.
9: 110.
0: 114 was its highest. Yeah, 117.21 on April 7th was the highest. Today it's trading at $92.87. So Lemmy, you said that it the price of gas dropped like 25 cents over the weekend.
1: Yes, sir.
0: And so, you know, maybe that's an indication that we're getting close to this being done. But it seems like what I've said all along.
1: Warmline, special guest.
0: Who?
1: Wants to congratulate you.
0: Hello.
10: Hello, sir. This is Brooke from BB Designs. I'm pleased to inform you that after a completely biased and highly prestigious selection process, I'm calling to congratulate you on winning a complimentary decorating consolation for your new studio.
0: Well, thank you. You know, I'd love for you to come in and look and see what the hell we can do. How you doing?
10: I'm good. Congratulations on the new space.
0: How's it look on from your end of the deal?
10: Looking sexy, man. It's looking nice and nice and lit dimly. It's looking a little bit like a little bow chicken. Wow, wow.
0: So are you going to, I heard from your husband, lovely husband, maybe it was you, that you're going to like relocate BB Designs out of Nashville and be Florida-based now and start concentrating on not a lot, more like more high-end stuff and like not 15 jobs, but like 5 jobs.
10: Yeah, well, we've already kind of done it. We've done a house in St. Pete and in Palm Harbor and one in Tampa. So we're just making the move over here to do some stuff. We're still doing stuff in Nashville, but you know, we're gonna be one of our clients though. So
9: you did such a good job on that show, Brooke. I'm a little bit of a cheesy guy as far as like what
0: you
9: I
0: and
9: like
0: your wife
9: to watch
0: were locked in on it, weren't you?
9: I've watched a lot of those series, and I thought you guys did such a good job.
10: I forgot about that. I already forgot about that.
9: I watched
10: last night.
9: The finale last night. I mean, it was last night.
0: I heard she got screwed.
9: Look, I honestly thought that they had a better design personally. You know, I liked her style, but I mean, the thing was, Brooke, you added to that dude who is a pro. You added to the design and the elements that the people loved were the parts that you put in too. You guys were a great team.
0: So, out of all the celebrities,

0: know, and wiry and scrappy. And so I'm like, man, where are they? Like, and I watched three. I watched three of the seven episodes, and never was there anything that I thought was flirty or anything other than you just being your. Maybe naturally you come across a little flirty. Maybe I don't know.
1: Yeah, I think I hug on you like that, you know.
0: Yeah.
1: So I hug on everybody like that. I'm touchy feely, you know. So, whatever. How can you be mad about it, right?
0: Well, yeah. Now, what's have doing the HGTV deal? A lot of times that will, you know, fold into some other reality stuff. Is there anything else that you're looking at right now that your agent's working for you?
1: Well, you know, let's hope. It's such a weird, you know, TV's such a weird place to be in, right? Because it's like before this HGTV thing, I was called by seven or eight different production companies saying like, hey, you know, we think that you'd be great on HGTV, and we got turned down left and right. And then all of a sudden we get a call from HGTV and they're like, hey, want to do Rock the Block? And I was like, what the hell? Like, you guys didn't want me. Like, you really turned me away. So I don't know if this was them maybe testing me on the network and seeing what happens. I know Scott really wanted to do a show together. So we'll see. I don't know. But for right now, I'm going back to being Brooke Alexi and having twins. So
0: there was one thing I was going to ask you. I forget. Oh, yeah. How bad did Netflix wear you out with regards to appearing? Because really the missing piece to the doc was you. Really?
1: Well, they played a lot of my voice, which
0: they played as much
1: a little bit.
0: They played as much B-roll as they could use under a Fair Act type gimmick, but without having to talk to you.
1: Yeah, and I mean, and no offense, it was all favorable things. You know, it wasn't anything that is current. So it's kind of like, I know, let's pull up the best clips of when Brooke and her dad were in their best spot of their life. And it's like, yeah, you know, that kind of fits the narrative of what the whole thing was anyway. But they, you know, I even said on my Instagram last night, I was like, it was a great showpiece, right? But did they dive into anything deep? Absolutely not.
0: I mean, it was surface vanilla is what it was. I mean, it was almost like a propaganda piece, really.
1: Well, what's crazy, too, is, you know, Dad used to always talk about, you know, power of public perception, power of, you know, public opinion. And I mean, something like that will sway judges. Something like that will sway media. It'll sway people. It'll sway a jury. They say a jury is not supposed to pay attention to the case. Are you kidding me? They're going home and talking to their wife about what they saw in court. You can't stop humans from being human. So it's like, it's amazing. I said this yesterday on my Instagram. It's amazing. And of course, I want everybody to remember my dad's legacy. Had I been in that seat that I gave Nick, I would have been doing things a lot differently. I'd be having, you know, a Selena movie being made on him right now. But, you know, at the same time, they made this documentary, and it's amazing. It's almost like Men in Black, like, shocked everybody and made them forget about every single scandal and every single thing that went on, all the people that suffered at the hands of that sex tape in the N-word. I mean, I'm still dealing with the backlash of the N-word. I post a picture with a black guy on my Instagram who's my old producer, and it's like, I just got
0: torn. Brooke. It's just, so hate. I mean, it is downright. I mean, I thought I had to deal with hate, but my God, there's still, I mean, the trolls and the people, you know, obviously you're highly polarizing, and as I am, and, you know, but my God, some of the things that they dig into and get back, and like, oh my God, you know, it's just.
1: But it's like, you know, the documentary kind of put everybody, it's almost like they MIB flashed people's memory, and it's like the last thing people saw was this documentary that was like a heroic, wow, like, what a great guy. And it's like, yes, some parts of him, he was a really great guy, but we didn't touch on what made him human and what affected the most important people in his life either, and why he ended up with three wives and not talking to his daughter and, you know, scandals and this and that. And it's like, it's just amazing how people forget so quickly, right? You know, so it's like, well, you know.
0: You know, we've said this when it first came out, and I'm still going to reiterate it. I feel as if the two people that got buried the most, even though they didn't directly bury you, they did. They indirounded you. They screwed.

0: started around the various things that they should have talked about with regards to the pressure that was put on you amidst the N-word deal. But, you know, his dad, and he loved, I mean, Terry loved Pete. Pete was his rock. Pete and Ruthie on Paul Street. I mean, it was just a part of his life and a part of his, a big part of his upbringing. It was, you know, that Pete was strict. But I never, and listen, I know some things that you know that I know, some very, very secretive things about your father. Some, and you know, we've talked about them. But yeah. And some very, very, very intimate and very, very, very, very, very, very secretive things I know about your father. And your dad never mentioned that Pete put hands on him, ever.
1: Well, what's really weird is somebody else sent me, because I, you know, when he was alive, and I mean, just being his daughter, I'm not going to watch every wrestling match or every interview. Like, I, even after the N-word, I didn't even watch the sex tape or any, like, I was just like, whatever, you know, typical family stuff. I didn't realize how involved my name was in that whole scandal until my friends started telling me, like, holy crap, Brooke, this is bad. But somebody sent me an old documentary or piece that Harvey Levin did on him. And what's crazy is the absolute polar opposite. Like, my dad's the best. My dad bought me this guitar. Like, I had a great relationship with my dad. And I'm like, that was the truth. So, like, why did they bury Pete so bad in the documentary? Like, I'm so confused. I've been on my own little discovery journey of trying to reconnect with people in my family and trying to put pieces together for various reasons. And it's strange how much there's like one story here, one story there. And there's, if you look on the internet, you can find every single word that was said in that documentary. There's a conflicting story to it.
0: Well, and Terry often said in many interviews how he felt betrayed by me and his best friend did him dirty. And then he always brought this up. Bubba was there when my dad took his last breath. It was just Terry and I. Linda, you and Nick were not around. I don't know if Linda flipped out and was in California, or it just, you know, we happened to be over there when hospice was there. But Terry, me, Ruthie, and Pete, it was just four or five of us. And I was there when Pete took his last breath, and never was anything discussed about Pete being abusive or mean or anything like that. Like, I just, when I watched it, I'm like, man, they buried Brooke and they buried Pete.
1: Again, I feel like this is a little bit like what I was talking about, though, is the public perception or the public opinion, because I know firsthand, I will swear on it, my dad came back after that sting operation and told me it wasn't Bubba. So I'm like, why wouldn't there have been repair? And the only reason I can think of is that the public was attacking you so hard that if he made a switch up, you know, it would have made him look equally as guilty.
0: Yep.
1: Or people would have maybe thought that maybe you guys were in on a little, you know, deal of making money. Or so. I don't know what he thought people were going to think, but I really do truly think that that's what held him back in reconnecting with you.
0: And, you know, at the time of the sting, I don't know that the Gawker case had settled. They were still in the midst of doing it. So I get it. I truly get where he kayfabes me, you know, keeps me completely out of, you know, like, completely out of not in, out of his wheelhouse.
1: But I fully believe that had he just, I got you. Like, you would have stayed quiet.
2: Oh, yeah,
1: and
2: for sure.
1: I mean, look, just let him get through it.
0: Look,
1: you know,
0: look at all the things that to this day I've stayed quiet about that I could burn the entire empire down with. Oh my God! There's a couple gimmicks that there's a couple gimmicks that went down that would. Oh my God! There might be some people go to prison over it.
2: Whoa.
0: But I've never said a word.
1: I think that's what's the most frustrating thing, right? And like, that's what I talk about all the time, is it's like, it's like, I'm still protecting people that hurt me or that threw me under the bus or that had no qualms with being, you know, throwing me out with the bathwater. And it's like, I think it's because morally, some of the stuff that you and I know is so vile or so bad or so personal that even on a moral compass, I know that there's things I know that I wouldn't even tell Nick or Linda. And it has nothing to do with them. It's just something that would absolutely shock them to the point where it would rock their whole reality. That it's like, it's something I'm taking to my grave.
0: Well, here's
1: out of
0: some
1: respect for my father.
0: Here's some stuff that a lot of people don't know. And if I'm overstepping, you tell me to shut it down, Uncle Baba. But I know that you have been trying very, very, very vehemently trying to get a hold of your dad's autopsy. You've been trying to,
1: yeah,
0: as his daughter, get this. And they have absolutely, and it's my belief that Scientology has a lot to do with this. I believe that Scientology, I'm going to go ahead and say it. I hope I don't get in trouble. I got one of my lawyers here. Maybe. It's my opinion, and I don't know it to be true, but it's my opinion that Scientology had a hand in your father's demise, health-wise. And they have hid this thing. They have reopened it. We're talking about the autopsy. They have made adjustments to it. They had let his primary physician be the person, not the medical examiner, not the coroner, nothing like that. People that are qualified to do, you know, legitimate in-depth autopsies. They've let a guy, a family physician, a regular primary care physician, do all of the autopsy. They went back.
1: Well, the issue is it's almost like I hate to say this, but it's like, I wouldn't have thought to do something like this. It's almost like you have to be skilled in the art of doing it to get, and it's not just because he's famous, because if there's nothing to hide, then there's nothing to hide. It's the premeditated, like already knowing to call the private doctor down to sign his time of death versus the guy that's on duty at the ER would normally do it, right? Like, okay, we've got somebody that's deceased. There's a highly qualified surgeon in the ER or doctor in the ER that would have done that. But instead they're like, let's call this guy and have him come down and sign it. And what's crazy about that is if that doctor allegedly, maybe, don't know it to be true, gave him anything by him signing off and saying it was a natural death, well, that closes the case. We all wipe our hands and it goes away. There's no investigation. Well, if you wanted to ask the nurse or get a copy of, it's not like they hired anybody from BayCare. If you wanted to go and get information on what happened that day or ask the nurse, he's disappeared. He's scared. You can't get a hold of him. Nobody can get a hold of this guy that was there. He was the only other person that was there the day my dad died. And Sky was the only person there. And apparently, from what I've been told, the nurse was upstairs fixing the toilet or doing something like that, you know, through the grapevine, through the stories that I've heard. The nurse had been sent to go do something. And coincidentally, while he's gone, my dad just passes and Sky is the one to notice that he stops breathing. Now, if you wanted to go get the autopsy, they've hired a private doctor to do the autopsy. So private doctor to sign off on the death, private nurse and private autopsy doctor. I can't get anything. And it's kind of like a game of Clue.
0: Brooke. They're going to make Brooke sign an NDA if she wants to see the autopsy. Now, I've never heard of such a thing, Jay. Now, I mean, if you're a
1: potentially, nobody asked me to do that, but I'm assuming if there was something damning on there, you know, which I would never out my dad if it was something embarrassing.
0: No,
1: I mean, and I think they all know that I'm that type of person, right? So. But my thing is, like, why are we making changes to an autopsy after the guy's been dead for 10, 11 months at this point? Like, why are there still being changes made is my question.
2: The voice of reason has spoken. More Bubba the Love Sponge after this.
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4: 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Someone will be right with you.
1: You know, like, my other question is, it's almost like I've got every single thing, like a game of Clue, and I'm missing the candlestick and the Colonel Mustard. Like, it's like, I've got the room, I've got the, you know, every sign points to, if it walks like a duck, talks like a duck, you know, quacks like a duck, it's a duck. And it's like, I just don't have the duck, you know?
0: And so they're playing, like, and they're playing hide, and they're playing hide the duck with you to the 10th degree. Like, they are not making it easy.
1: I just think if it's so on the up and up, then shut me up. Shut me up. Just show it to me.
0: Yeah, I mean, yeah. It's and not like you're is, not, you know.
1: I don't even know if I would.
0: It's not like you're channeling from Channel 10.
1: At this point, though.
0: You know, you're his eldest child. If she doesn't have standing into a potential autopsy report, who would? I mean, this is his eldest child.
5: I spoke to the medical examiner for her, and the medical examiner and I literally went through Michael Jackson, Joan Rivers, and Matthew Perry. And I said, like those cases, isn't there a great public interest to know what happened to one of the three most recognized people in the world? I said, there's a public interest in it. And I'm telling you, there's things that are anomalies that we need to know about. And he just kept going that it's natural circumstances. There's nothing that's suspicious. And it was a very frustrating conversation, because as much as there is an absolute basis by statute for the medical examiner to do it, they could have just done it. And so all the things that Brooke is talking about are very unusual. If I'm a doctor and my patient dies in the emergency room, they don't call me to come in and sign off on the time of death.
0: No.
5: If I'm a doctor and my patient dies in the emergency room under circumstances which are unusual, like after surgery and you're doing well and you're the most recognized athlete in history, then you call for a medical examination. You don't call the doctor who... You don't call me and say, hey, what, Jay, do you want to do the medical exam? And then at the end of it, you don't hire a private. It's just all of it. It's just like she's saying, there's so many abnormalities and unusual things that happened in this case that make you go,
0: And then they lock, it all up with a private doctor, a private, you know, they lock it all up so that the public cannot get a hold of this, including but not limited to his daughter.
5: I've done
0: his
5: medical malpractice.
0: His daughter cannot get a... Go ahead, Jim. I'm sorry.
5: I've done medical malpractice for 30 years. I've never heard of a situation like that one. I've never heard of a situation where the doctor whose patient died came in and did the time of death. The doctor whose patient died came in and did the autopsy. I've never in my entire life heard of that. And I've reviewed thousands and thousands of cases.
0: Let me one-up you. And then recently, just, you know, within the last 60 days, when Brooke's calling up trying to, you know, dance with these people, she's told, we're making some changes to it. What? You're making changes to what? What now is a cremated body? I mean, you know, they embalmed him quickly to get all of his blood out. And that was within hours, days. Then they did a quick cremation, and you know, 9-10 months there later, when his daughter's on the phone saying, hey, can I get some results here? They're like, we're still making, it's an open, we reopened the investigation and we're making changes. Making changes?
1: Well, what I think a lot of people don't know is when an investigation is closed, you can get the information via the Public Freedom of Information Act. But when a case stays open, nobody can access anything, right? So clever. You know, and I'm, again, all the words you use, allegedly, I don't know it to be true, you know, whatever. It's very odd. And I've also found out other information that, you know, would point to, allegedly, don't know it to be true, just my opinion, motive. I also think it's really disheartening that, you know, my brother and I didn't really have a falling out at all. I was helping him, you know, sending him my dad's medical notes while my dad was in the hospital. Mind you, I had just had twins. I'm recovering from a massive C-section. Like, I can't even ride in the car. So, you know, I'm trying to send all my medical notes and stuff. And then, you know, it's like, I think people forget the seat that my brother is in, I gave to him. He wouldn't be sitting at that table had I not stepped down. There was no, we're both on it. No, my dad had me right in that position as head honcho right next to Terry McCoy. And Nick was not on anything. And I made a promise to my dad. I said, of course, Dad, I will dole out everything equally between me and Nick. I'll make sure he's taken care of, even if I have to give him more to get him on his feet. Like, I will always take care of my brother. Not that I'm saying that, you know, me and Steve, I made my decision. I stand by it. Me and Steve are hustlers. We'll be fine. You know, we'll make it. But it is a little bit disheartening that I got flip-flops, you know.
0: Yeah, by the way,
1: and some
0: for those
1: that I don't remember him ever wearing.
0: Let me give people some insight with that. All Brooke got. Now, Brooke wanted, she did want out because she could see the writing on the wall that this was going to be a shiz storm, and just like it's ended up being. But Nick gave her a pair of his old used flip-flops and a old cross that she never remembers. That's it. Now, wow. You know, like,
1: and a couple of t-shirts I don't remember him wearing. So it's like, you know, and I've asked.
0: Meanwhile, there's 200. I didn't mean to interrupt you, but there's a pair. There's one boot. There's one. And I don't know who's behind it, but I have my opinion. His WrestleMania 18 boot that he wrestled The Rock in, one of them, not a pair, sold for $236,000 on eBay. Now, who in the hell?
1: I mean, and that's the thing, too, is I even called. I mean, I'm at the point where I'm calling Ronnie at the beach shop, and I'm like, do you have any memorabilia or anything that's, like, original of my dad's that I could buy as a fan? And Ronnie said, Nick has it all.
0: Yeah, just so you could have.
1: I mean, a boot. I can't get a belt. I can't get. And it's like, I wouldn't sell it either. You know, no. I didn't get the millions of dollars and the, you know. I'm not closing on million-dollar houses in Tarpon Springs. You know, I'm a realtor, right? So I can find stuff out. You know, it's like I would never sell anything of my dad's, and I told my dad that too. You know, so it's like it's really sad that I can't even get something of his memorabilia to show my children one day. It's just it's really – and it's like I didn't emancipate myself. I didn't go tell my brother to go F off. You know, it's like I texted him and I said, Nick, I'm putting you in the position I was in. You know, I trust you. I hope you'll do the right thing. You know, and he's like, don't worry, Brookie, I'll take care of you. You know, da da da, the whole song and dance. And he just, it's kind of like he just kind of disappeared. He's got Steve's number. I've kind of been a little bit of like a person where I stopped using my phone and I only talk on my phone for business. And I only do like Instagram posts. So I've really tried to disconnect from the phone, but Nick's got Steve's number. We never got invited to any of the WrestleMania stuff. And Nick Khan was like, I extended the invite through your brother. So it's almost like, it feels like Nick got all this stuff and was just like, it's easier for me to just not call and just whatever, because now I don't have to explain anything and I don't have to give up anything and I don't have to share and I don't have to do anything. So, you know, and that's fine. I mean, as my mother would say, it's a cheap lesson to learn who people are. But it's the thing that upsets me the most is that I have absolutely nothing of my dad's other than stuff I bought myself from like a WrestleCon years ago from a fan. And that's the only things I'll ever be able to have to show my children. And Ronnie, God bless his heart, found an old t-shirt of my dad's in his drawer and sent it to me, you know, a shirt that my dad used to work out in. So that's what I have, you know.
0: Speaking of your mom.
1: It's pretty crazy.
0: Speaking of your mom, what? I saw her big ass up there for Mother's Day, her and my favorite child and his wife. Or so it was him, it was Nick, his wife, and Linda all out to breakfast for Mother's Day, and Linda plastered it all over her favorite child. I got the best son in the world, yippee-yo. I thought that was kind of a swipe on you. Then she took a swipe at me, And I swiped her back by telling her that I've held her grandchildren more than she has, and that really melted her down big time.
1: You're a little pot stirrer.
0: Oh, she went absolutely. It must have been wine time. It was like 11 o'clock at night, and she starts on me, and I'm like, bitch, you don't want to go there. I saw it all. I saw the coke. I saw it all. I saw the abuse of Brooke. You know, there's a reason why when you deposed me for your divorce and I was scheduled to go for 3 hours, that it lasted 18 minutes because I got right out. I just got into it. So she didn't want any of this, because if she does want some, I got a lot for her. I got receipts. I got people.
1: You know what's so crazy, too? I was trying to figure out, I'm like, why does this person hate me so much? And I went through old interviews, stuff on us on your show, you know, where my dad was kind of like trying to, for lack of a better word, maybe gang up on her a little bit, you know. And I still was like, my mom is like a great mom. It's just there's this other half that, you know, sometimes, you know, isn't the same. And I was always very careful with selecting my words. And I was always pretty protective of her. And I think the nail in the coffin was the Perez Hilton interview, where I did not say it, but he titled the thing, "My Mom Does Drugs." And I think, you know, just like when I said, I'm not saying which person did the abuse. And then she was like, fine, maybe I hit her a couple times. I'm like, you know, nobody asked to incriminate you. It's like, I wish more. You would, you know, take a breath and read, because we wouldn't be in this position, I think, had she not been so reactive toward me, you know. And I think it's unfortunately kind of a common thread with a lot of family members and people and stuff. But
0: I've been told, and I don't know why she's so desperate for money, or why she's so, you know, destitute for money or whatever. But I from Terry, I remember, I don't know if I'm correct or not, I could be wrong, but I was always under the assumption that she got 40% of everything, sex tape, suing Cox. She got 40% of that. I was always, and I could be wrong, but I was always under the assumption and thought that I saw. Lummy, can you Google, did Linda Hogan get a percentage of the sex tape settlement? Because I think
1: the 40% came from, like, maybe his licensing and IP, and I'm just talking out of my butt. I really don't know, because it's been such a long time, but, like, one, I never knew how much money my parents ever had. They never disclosed, like, what was in the bank account, even when we were kids.
0: I knew.
1: Two, after the divorce, I know she got a certain amount of, like, IP and, like, merchandise sales and stuff like that. And I know she got, like, a cash settlement with the divorce. And then I know that until, like, a couple years before he died, she was suing him again. And I think Nick mediated something and she got another chunk, you know. But I don't know the specifics. I'm not really sure.
0: You know, I feel, but besides, I don't know how, besides you.
1: It is interesting that you can be suing somebody and talking smack about somebody and then the next minute be on the documentary with a completely different tune. Well, but, you know, that's.
0: I feel, with regards to the documentary, I feel bad for three people, Pete, Brooke, and they completely glossed over and didn't give any flowers or credit to probably the best woman that ever entered his life, and that was Jennifer McDaniel. She was an amazing woman. She was an amazing wife. She was just an amazing person, not a mean-spirited bone in her body. She forgave me for the sex tape. She's just such a beautiful person on the inside and outside, and they completely glossed over her in the doc. I mean, that
1: you know, again, back in that Harvey Levin interview that happened, he was talking about Jen, and he wrote like a love letter that Jen wrote him and got all choked up over it and stuff. And it was like kind of nice to like relive that moment. And it's funny because the time that Jen was with him, I feel like I had the best relationship with my dad. During that time, you know, she kept things light. We'd go on the boat. She kept him in good spirits. She always, anytime he'd have, you know, basically my dad was that kind of guy that would fall into, for lack of a better word, I think depression, or like, you know, kind of looking into the past, or, you know, kind of would just get down. And she was always the one to be like, baby, it's a new day. Like, we're so lucky to have, you know, to have woken up this morning and we get to go to the beach. And she'd always remind him of what good we had in our lives and really kept him afloat, you know. So it's really sad. I after she was gone, and then after, you know, I kind of took my hiatus, as you will, it was really sad to see how many people stepped in that were somewhat vulture-like. And I knew that was going to happen, but I couldn't put myself in that position anymore either. You know what I mean? So it's like I stepped back and I was like, shoot, like, yeah.
6: When did they get 40%?
1: Without me or Jen there,
0: hold on. Hold on. Listen to this.
1: Good.
0: Listen to this, Brookie. Lummy just tracked it down. Lummy, go ahead.
6: Yeah, Linda got 40% of the Gawker settlement.
0: Yes. I was told.
1: Wow.
0: Now, hold on. Let's do the math. I got to let Brooke go. I got two things to tell her. I think it's fairly well documented. He got $35 billion from Gawker. This is just what I've been told. I don't know it to be true, but I got fairly reliable sources. He got $35 million from Gawker, but he had to pay Peter Thiel back and, you know, Jay the 30 points. You know how that thing goes.
5: Mm-hmm.
0: You know, the financing of lawsuits has been going around since lawsuits. So I heard that he netted nine. He netted nine from Gawker after everything was all said and done. But I also heard that he netted 52 from Cox. And again, I don't know it to be true, but just from fairly reliable sources. So 52 plus 9 is 61. What's 40% of 61 million? Let me, you got your little calculator over there with your little fat fingers?
5: 35?
6: Yeah, it's about 36 million.
0: $36 million. And that's a shoot, Brooke. That's a shoot. And the only other thing I got to tell you before I let you go is probably one of the most infamous things that your dad ever told me. And I can remember we would be working out, and I didn't want to work out. It would be like, you know, whatever. And your dad, this is one of his most infamous sayings, and I don't know that you as a little girl, if you ever heard it, but he would say, Bubba, what? The only easy day was yesterday. And that has lived with me forever. The only easy day.
1: Oh, that's so true.
0: Was the only easy day was yesterday.
5: I like that.
0: I do too.
1: Yes.
0: Brookie,
1: we always had good things. My favorite one was the higher the monkey climbs, the more he shows his ass. That was my favorite one.
0: Yeah, I like that too. Or call Bubba. Have all your Bubba Army call VH1.com for Brookie. 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And I think at one time, Brookie, didn't we get you up to number two?
1: No, you guys got me to wonder number one on the VH1 Top 20 Countdown.
0: Yeah, yeah. And he called it
1: number one. The Bubba Army did a solid.
0: He called in and cried the day that happened. We should probably get Dad and play it one day. He called in. He's like, and he was putting it over, and it was a shoot. It was a shoot. You know, he knows how to work. It was a shoot. Hey, but listen.
1: I think regardless of all the stuff that's gone on, I do think he'd be excited that I was doing music again, because he did love being in the studio and really ate that up.
0: Oh, he loved it. He loved going on stage and introducing you. He loved that.
1: Yeah.
0: He would go, Brookie, I'm going to go out to the inner diz, who shall get you over right from the get-go. You'll be over right from the get-go.
1: You know what's funny is he was kind of such a little thug. Like, I'd be in the studio recording with Pooh Bear and in my own vocal booth, and he would be in the other studio with Scott Storch and The Game and, like, all these huge hardcore rappers. And he'd come out, and I'd be like, how was it, Dad? He's like, man, those guys are really cool.
0: Listen,
1: he felt like he was part of the cool kids group.
0: Listen, B, we got to get you and Steve over. I got plenty of room. You guys can bring the babies, and then you and Steve could do the show.
1: We're so excited for you. We're so proud of you. I know it was a lot of work this last week. I can't wait to come down and see it. And we love you, and congratulations. And thank you so much for everything, Bubba. You have just been such a great support system. And Lummy, you've been awesome. Steve has a whole new set of friends now. So
0: we love you, and I will talk to you later today, sweetie.
1: All right. Love you guys. Bye.
0: Bye, Brooke Taney. Love you.
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0: May I have your attention, please? 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
1: So I didn't get a chance to... I got distracted. I got squirreled. When I started getting it, I got a super bunch of heat with Gene Lasker.
7: Oh, no.
1: So Friday when he was here, you know, we have, you know, you can walk outside the studio and go pee if you want, or you can walk out front. There's just different things, places that you can travel to around here, around the Clem compound. And of which there's some sandy areas here because we live out in the woods. And, you know, Lasker, who I don't think Lasker wipes his feet. And I have rugs on every, all entrances into the studio has at least, you're double rugged. A rug on the outside, the door on the outside of getting into the studio, and then the rug. I don't know if I have a rug over there from Macho's, but I got a rug on Macho's side. I don't have a rug on my side.
7: Yes,
1: so
7: yeah.
1: Lasker goes out and gets into a bunch of sand, and he's got these work boots on. And he comes in here, and after he left... It was just it tracked everywhere, and so I mopped again, and I actually mopped two times this weekend to try to get all the embedded sand. First of all, I swept with my Dyson, swept all the sand up, but then
8: blow it because it'll get on the equipment, right?
1: No, you got to sweep it.
7: Yeah.
1: Then you know, like I couldn't even get like some of it, like seemed like it was ground in because this rubber flooring is kind of porous to a little bit of an extent. So I just like so all anybody who's going to be in the studio, if you go outside, please wipe your feet. We have very effective, very coarse rugs that will take that sand off and I don't have to be mopping. And I still think I have to get like maybe some more powerful cleaner. I mixed in Simple Green with some stuff and tried to clean this place on Friday, mop it. But I still have some areas. But here's the deal. We pulled the rubber flooring from the old studio up. And some of the areas, you know, they got, we didn't necessarily mark where the rubber flooring came from. So some of it's been worn.
8: It's worn differently. It's not consistently worn.
1: Like some of it's brand new, and other parts of it were high traffic areas. So we kind of mix matched it together. So I think I need to get maybe a really powerful rubber floor cleaner, clean it, that can maybe get up some of the deep embedded type stuff. Then I do have a rubber floor sealer, but that requires you to stay off of it for 24 hours, which I'd have to do on a Friday. But maybe just on Friday's Lum is just the day that I mop the studio.
7: Yeah.
1: So it doesn't takes me about 15 or 20 minutes, but man, do I get a good sweat going.
8: You need to call Spot Clean.
1: Yeah, I could call Spot Clean, but I kind of want to do this. I kind of want not to anybody to really do it except me, the studios. These are kind of my baby. This is kind of my baby. Macho, we're going to do a mic test for you. Supposedly, your microphone is now available, and I need to see where your levels are. So if you could just give us a quick howdy. How are you?
2: Good morning, Bubba. How are you doing this morning?
1: Oh, perfect.
8: It does sound good.
1: Nice processing, too.
2: You had a chance to mess around with it over the weekend?
1: You're perfect. I got you right down the middle at zeros. Good job, bud.
2: Awesome.
1: Thanks.
2: Yep.
1: So I'm just going to keep you on, you know, and you can regulate whether you chime in or not from over there as you see fit.
2: Sounds good.
1: Thank you. So, listen, I don't think we can come up with a federal law with regards to anybody that's under the age of 18 that does these teen takeover type deals or commits a crime or does something that could get him arrested or disruptive or fighting or just whatever. You know, like Grady Judd, and I think some of the agencies here locally have a very, very great stance.
7: Well, you saw Naco at the Grove when they tried to do it.
1: Right.
7: He was out there.
1: I think it all goes back to you could really, really put a dent in this if they say, hey, we can go back and charge you as parents if we can prove that you knew about this or, you know, you're just not a very good parent and you didn't stop your kid from doing this. I think that would really thwart a lot of this, the teen takeovers. And there's a common denominator, and don't blab it out, but I think everybody's been able to figure it out. There's a common denominator here. And I just, if you went back to these kids' parents and threw them in jail, because I don't really think you can throw the kids in jail that long. I think it's the severity of the crime. And so I got five instances of kids fighting this weekend. And I think a lot of this is fueled by the fact that they think they're going to go viral. So, like, listen, I don't think kids square up and fight that often privately without somebody documenting it. I don't think that really happens that much. And one of the reasons why I think that they're more apt to square up and fight and why this is literally an epidemic is because they know that it's being taped by one of their buddies and it's going to go World Star or TikTok or Insta. You know what? I would encourage those places of various viralness to not post this stuff. Like, you know how they have rules on nudity and sometimes language, and you know every platform has their little hot buttons that they won't post.
7: Yeah.
1: So if you stop posting this stuff, then they can't go viral, and I think most of it is because they think they can go viral. And so if you just don't post it and you start holding their mom and dad's responsible, maybe we can put a stop to this. But you know, now that these kids are out of school, you see 4, 5, 6 of these a day. This was outside of a church fest.
7: The Catholic Church, yeah.
1: The Ohio Catholic Church had to shut down its annual festival because of a teen takeover. Watch this.
9: Fight that led to it. A large fight with multiple people, really sending Funfest into a tailspin, shutting down the event for the rest of the evening. And as of last night, the remainder of the event was canceled, cutting the weekend short.
10: As a teen, I am really embarrassed that you guys are out.
1: Now, hold on. If you're a teenager, now I don't know that she's 18 or 19, but you got 13, 14, 15, 16. So you got 5 years of her potentially being one side of the teenager, and you got 2 years of her potentially being the other side of the. Look at the tattoos. Isn't it illegal to tattoo somebody under 18?
8: Without parental consent?
7: Yeah. You had to have parental consent.
10: Okay, acting like this, it's like really embarrassing, and we came out here to have fun. We can never do anything right. You guys always act up, and this is completely embarrassing.
1: She got a good message. She got a great message.
9: This comes amidst recent waves of teen takeovers and strings of recent violent incidents with teens.
1: Is the person doing the story on Xanax? It's like they took a Xanax before they started to do the.
7: That's Ohio media.
9: Violent incidents with teens at local events. Mayor Bexley calls it unfortunate and unforeseen.
1: By the way, I have the volume turned up as sky high as it'll go.
9: A statement, Columbus Mayor Andrew Ginther says neighborhood events should be welcoming places for residents and families to come together, calling this behavior unacceptable.
1: He should further say, we're going to start holding the parents responsible for these kids that are causing this type of havoc, shutting great things down like church gatherings and festivals. And, you know, as we continue to arrest these juveniles, we're going to start unwinding who their parents are and bringing you in and asking you some questions.
11: Fine them. Just to do fines.
1: Yeah.
11: And the parents have to pay it. It would put the parents in jail that way.
1: And then
11: you
1: default.
11: Can have a fine.
1: Then they default and that
11: right.
1: And then you put a warrant out for them, right?
11: Right, exactly.
1: You know, so you fine them out, you know, whatever. The judicial system fines them $1,000. Parents got to pay for it. Parents don't pay for it. Now there's a bench warrant out for said parents and we get you that way.
11: Mm-hmm.
9: Now no one's been here this morning and
1: Oh, no wonder. My God.
11: Oh, my God,
1: you got Wimpy the Hamburger Eater from Popeye on there?
11: What happened to, like, TV?
1: I don't know.
11: It's like TV. It's television. It's a visual product.
1: The guy can't even, like, push his voice to be a little bit more, you know, have a little higher octave.
11: He can't project his voice.
1: I guess he's going to let you know.
11: His nipples are sticking out more than his voice.
1: I actually like this channel because they have somebody got bigger man boobs than me.
7: That's right. Make me feel good.
1: Look at this guy. Listen to this. Hold on. Watch.
9: See, the ticket booth and booths here are really just tented up. Really not even going to come down except for...
1: Listen, buddy.
11: Wait. He's handicapped. He sounds like he's got like a little
1: bam, bam, bam.
11: A little bam, bam, bam.
7: Really?
11: Oh my God!
1: Maybe that's the new gimmick. Now you put an autistic guy out there, and everybody's like, "Hey,
11: oh my
1: God! Do you see? Oh no!"
9: Vendors start breaking it down to clear out the area.
11: Breaking it.
9: I've seen this
11: he's morning. Got so. Not only is he physically repulsive,
1: he's got a speech impediment.
11: He has no absolute projection to his voice. He has a speech impediment.
1: And he really probably wears a 46 slack, and he's in a 36, and he doesn't even have him, like, he's got him down by his, you know, pubic mound area with that big muffin top. When you're fat, hey, listen, buddy, I'm a fat guy, and I know when you're fat, you got to pull your pants over your belly. Now, you don't want to high-waist them, but you want to put it right there at your belly button. You want to put them right there. I mean, Dan, even skinny guys like you, don't you wear your pants, like, right at your belly button?
11: Yeah. I mean, he looks like he's a pimple about to pop.
1: But I'm just asking you, on behalf of an in-shape skinny guy.
11: Yes, I wear it above my hip, right at my hip bones and below my belly button.
1: And right at, or either at or just maybe, you know, a quarter inch below your belly button.
11: Yeah, maybe an inch.
1: Yeah.
9: When vendors...
11: He's a foot.
1: Oh, yeah, he's... He's that's pressuring against his pubic mound because your belly button's about right here.
11: Mm-hmm.
1: I mean, his belly button is as deep as mine. You can probably put a Glad trash bag in there.
11: Yeah, you can hold a gallon of water.
1: Right.
11: In his belly button.
1: Kids can go swimming in my belly button.
11: The diving horse could land in your belly button.
1: I've actually got a diving board on my house where people can dive into my belly button.
7: It doesn't look like he's a Bam Bam Bam. It looks like he graduated from California State University. He's into poetry.
1: Yeah, he's into eating.
7: And his name's Rocky. Rocky.
11: He's a foodo. He's a foodie.
1: Here we go. Hold on. Quiet. Here we go.
9: Start breaking it down.
11: Breaking it. I can't believe he's got a speech impediment. He's on TV.
1: Start breaking it down.
11: Breaking it. Oh, you're breaking my heart.
1: Zoinks. Breaking. Hold on a second.
9: Really not even going to come down except for when vendors start breaking it down to clear out the area. That's all I've seen this morning thus far. Live on your side in Bexley. Rocky Walker. Good day, Columbus.
11: Well, the only thing that's refreshing about him is he's not reading off his cell phone.
1: True.
11: You know what I mean? So obviously, he probably does have some intelligence. He can actually remember his name and the name of the story.
1: Walkie. Hey, Walkie.
12: Thanks, Rocky. React.
1: Thank you, Walkie. Pull up your pants here, buddy.
12: Action was swift from Columbus City leaders.
1: The statement from Chief Elaine Bryant, female police chief.
12: Police Chief Elaine Bryant posting a lengthy message to social media asking parents for partnership and accountability.
1: Yeah, now asking. Instead of saying, we're going to arrest your ass and you are responsible for your children's behavior, we're asking for your help to help us get through this. Can we have your cooperation as parents? Instead of Grady Judd saying, listen, your kids go out and do stupid stuff. Don't think that my boys ain't going to be knocking on your door asking you some hard questions. That ain't cooperation. That's what's going to happen. Instead, Elaine Bryant, Police Chief Columbus, wants to say to the young people coming into our city to participate in street takeovers, reckless gatherings, and other unlawful activities, and to the parents and guardians who are responsible for them, hear this message clearly. We want our young people to enjoy the summer, spend time with friends, and create positive memories. Our city offers numerous safe opportunities for recreation, entertainment, community events, parks, sports programs, and youth-focused... Hold on.
12: Bottom line, the chief said, let me be clear, lawlessness will not be tolerated.
1: Activities, there are plenty of ways to have fun without putting ourselves and others at risk. What will not be tolerated are street takeovers, reckless driving, disorderly behavior, vandalism, assaults, or any actions that endanger the safety of residents and visitors. These events create dangerous conditions and can quickly escalate into violence, serious injury, or even loss of life.
12: In our city, we will hold individuals accountable for their actions.
1: Oh, okay, I guess she finally did get to there.
13: And in a post on Facebook, Father Bob.
1: In between raping young men, I want to let you know that I'm very disappointed that I have to cancel. That I got to cancel the remainder of FunFest 2026. Sorry. Gives me more time to spend in the confession booth with little Johnny. Lemmy, what did you send me, my friend? And I'd love the sound effect, by the way.
7: Oh, I didn't send anything.
14: Brings.
11: He's got rhoticism. It's called rhoticism. I just looked it up. You know the
1: But I don't have anything.
11: Elmer Fudd with a Wascally Wabbit.
1: Yeah,
11: that's what this guy has. It's called rhoticism.
1: Let me, when I return, I got four more of these. Not necessarily teen takeovers, but they're either teen takeovers or African-American girls fighting, and there's this one fight that I am disgusted by, and it's hard to watch. This poor little, like, looks to be like maybe 6 or 7 year old African-American girl is clearly in distress. She's on the ground. She's trying to protect her face. Here's the screenshot. She's trying to protect her face. This girl right down here, hopefully Mach will throw it up there. She's trying to protect her face. And these looks like to be maybe 3 or 4 other African-American girls that might be of her age or maybe a year or two older. Literally beat her to death. Now, I don't think she dies. I know she doesn't die. But I mean, like, it is the most savage, hard to watch video that I've seen in a long time. And I know they can identify who these other kids are, and I don't know what you can do to a 7-year-old. I really don't. But I know that you can probably maybe arrest their mom and dads. And I want to – I don't have a daughter. You don't have a daughter. But let me if it was Walker down on the ground and he had 3 or 4 little boys that were doing this to him, I know you're a gentle giant, but I think you – well – not you. Ashley would go down there with a gun and probably kill the parents.
7: Oh, yeah.
1: And Dan, you've had a daughter, and you've probably never had to experience anything like this because the people that you hang out with and your daughter hang out with and your daughter was properly parented and the people she hung out with was probably properly parented.
11: Mm-hmm.
1: Wait till you see this. It is absolutely... Well, here.
7: Luke Jay is saying $60.
1: Thank you, Luke. That's worth a gimmick. So the first person on X that mentions is a guy named Michael Montero. He's got a check mark by him. I guess maybe he's a boxer, Montero on boxing, or maybe he's a boxing analyst. As a father of 2 little girls, and this video disgusts me, that poor baby, crap like this is happening every day in our American cities. Half of the country just wants to pretend that it's not really a thing. If we start holding our parents accountable, this sort of thing will stop. When I play it next, it's some of the worst kid on kid fights I've ever seen. And you would think that the worst kid on kid fight that you saw would be like a couple 14, 15, 16 year old guys. You know, like that would be maybe the most brutal, like as far as the demographic of who's participating in the most brutal teen kid fight you've ever seen. Not 7 and 8 year old girls, but it is. I'll do it next.
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16: Yo, we're back.
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18: 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We hate him.
19: Oh, man, this sucks.
16: What the?
20: I'd like to move this thing along.
21: The Love Sponge. Despite overwhelming public disapproval, it's the Bubba the Love Sponge Show.
1: So in the at his convenience, because he threw a fit, because I told him no camera crew, and he absolutely threw a fit like a little bitch, and he trots into town using his Bubba Groupon and my hookup with the plastic surgeon, Dr. Dan Diaco, to get his girl, who I've never seen a man more pussy whipped than him, get his new little girlfriend breast augmentation at my hookup.
7: Yeah.
1: Using my hookup. You know, I couldn't use a Dallas-based plastic surgeon. No, because he's saving $7,000.
7: Well, they're not as good either, so.
1: Yeah, sure. Number one. So, anyway, Alex Stein, ladies and gentlemen, and I don't know how much wins left in his sales because I just cut the unbelievable promo on him before we went on the air because I'm very mad at him. He's my friend, and I like him. But he's really, this particular trip really accentuates how much of a user he is and how one-way he is. And
22: they
1: it's all about
22: me one-way primetime.
1: Don't you know how to talk on the microphone?
22: Well, I'm saying, you know, Bubba, this is who I am. I'm not representing.
1: I mean, I can't even really hear him.
7: Like, yeah, he's got to pull the mic in a little bit.
22: Well, God, can you hear me? Okay, sorry. I talked on the mic before.
1: My Lord. No, you haven't. You rookie.
22: Okay. Well, listen.
1: You hack.
22: No, I come in
1: and
22: here.
1: And your work show. You're a hack.
22: No, and maybe that is true. But the reason that I want to include you in this, because I've
1: talked
22: up
1: on
22: to
1: the
22: you.
1: Microphone. Right up to it.
22: I'm on it. What is it?
1: You
22: what
1: were not. Now you are. Jesus, you rookie.
23: I think part of the problem is he has to share the headphones with Simon.
1: Yeah.
23: And,
1: yes, I'd much
23: Simon.
1: Rather talk to that fine gentleman than, and you know what? I feel so sorry for him having get bamboozled from thinking he was actually going to have somebody had some star power and talent, flies all the way down to wherever the hell he's been, taping this idiot for 3 days. My Lord.
22: Listen, Bubba, I've looked up to you since I was a young man, since I was in college, listening to you on Howard 101.
1: As you should, because I'm very talented and I say it like it is, but I very rarely have been the victim of your selfishness.
22: Okay, and I apologize for that, but, you know, I'm juggling a lot of things right now. I do have a...
23: About to be juggling them titties.
22: juggling titties, and
7: whoa.
22: That's busy. I'm flying here. I have two cameramen that speak French as their dominant language for one of the biggest
1: it
22: networks.
1: It doesn't matter what nationality you are or what language you speak. A person can easily see that you're an absolute scammer, hack.
22: And that's fine.
1: You know what we call it here in America? Flim flamming. You're just a flim flamming used car salesman with a bond kicker.
22: Well,
1: When you think of a business that's kind of shady, you instantaneously think of bail bonds. And ask Alex where his father made his fortune. bail bonds.
22: Bailing people out of jail. Babyface is an attorney. You have to deal. These people need help.
7: Alex was also a bail bondsman, too, I think.
23: Yeah. I agree. And Bubba, he's actually here bringing you flowers. I would let him speak his piece here as to why he wanted the camera crew. He's saying...
1: He wanted the camera crew so he could roll in here like a big fancy radio guy. Look at me. I can get on a big time show. Look at me. I can go be disruptive on a city council meeting. Look at me. My girl's getting brand new boobs. Look at me.
22: That's fair, and you know that I have attention deficit disorder, and so sometimes...
1: So do I. Everybody does.
22: I know, and so I'm craving the attention.
1: And you're heavily medicated for all of that, all this stuff you take. These people don't even know the illicitness of what you take, my lord.
22: Wow. Well, they did know that we actually went to...
1: I'm the kettle, and you're the pot. Let's be black together, please.
22: But Bubba, so Simone thought we were going to go to jail because we went to Clearwater Beach, and above Hogan's gift store, there's a guy that sells marijuana, but what he calls marijuana.
1: Yeah, his name's Matt.
22: Yeah, his name's Matt.
1: I know Matt.
22: But how can he sell? Simon thought it's real weed. Simon's like, this is illegal. Simon, what did you think? Did you think we bought real weed?
3: That's what he said?
7: THCA. It's THCA.
1: THCA?
7: Yeah, and they make it look like they sell flowers.
1: Hold on, it's THC, eh? That's what it is. THC, y'all hater. Y'all hater, we're going to go to the vape shop, don't you know, and get us some THC, eh?
22: Well, they knew what we were doing, so they saw that I was on
1: By the way, I love Canadians. I would have much rather just had Simon roll in here like the big slinging D film producer.

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1: No, you manipulated Lummy as if it was a yes and just assumed that you were going to bring the film crew in.
2: Yes, I did. But,
1: and you
2: yes,
1: did, did. And you did not have any conversations with me. The first conversation I had with you is once Lummy finally laid his foot down and he told you it was a hard no on the camera crew. So I'm laying in bed, getting ready to wrap it up, take my sleep medication. I'm heavily medicated like you are. And all of a sudden my phone rings and it's your dumbass. And I'm like, I could just send in a voicemail or I could just be a friend and even though it's going to come with a bunch of nonsense, answer it. So I answer it. And here you are. You're already on one. Hard telling how many Adderall deeps you are at this point. And you're just like nonstop. You will not take no as an answer.
2: I was just going to ask you for an Adderall, but okay.
1: No, I don't have any. So I don't have any. And so anyway, you're like, just keep on. Simon was there. And so I feel really bad for Simon because like Simon, poor guy, he doesn't know how much of a scam artist you really are. You know, whatever information he got on whatever. You know what? They got you completely out of your element. Where you're the best at is when you're arguing with college kids and being disruptive in that manner, and you coming down here because you're getting half off on a boob job and be able to parade around in here in a big time radio personality studio. I guarantee you, out of all the studios that you've been a part of or Simon, this is one of the most impressive studios ever. So that makes you look good. And then you can be a host on, you can be, you know, interviewed on my show, which makes you look good. And then quite frankly, we've watched all three of not your best work, my friend. And so I feel sorry for Simon because he's going to come back with horrible footage. He may have to answer to somebody. They're going to be like, man, I thought this guy was, you know, kind of had the it factor. He's a glorified bail bondsman with a used car kicker.
3: Simon was getting scared coming back to the studio. He said, this is, how do you say, deliverance? No. You squeal like a pig.
1: And the said fat guy was really mad about us being there to begin with. So what part of that conversation, my friend, do I, from you getting your Bubba Groupon tit job to you being unbelievably more pussy whipped than I've ever seen you in my entire life, bring a film crew from another country down here to cover your exploit, and you've not put in your best work, and you wedged your way onto my show when I said no. And you didn't pick up my car, and it sat there for 2 days. Now it's in the ditch because they resurfaced the parking lot, and it can't even be in the parking lot. So now it's in the ditch. It's hard telling if some homeless guy's living in it or not.
2: Oh, and I love that car. And I was going to drive that on camera. But listen, the car, everything you said, I think I would have trouble debating, right? I mean, I think you're right about all of it. And especially when it comes to my performances, they haven't been my best.
1: Horrible. Like when you do one, like when I do a good show, like this interview, I think I'm killing it right now. I really do. I think we'll be able to clip this and really make you look stupid, which is absolutely going to get us some great views. But like, this is some good work for me. I'm rolling right now. But when I do horrible work, and I know when I walk away whether I did a good job or not, you can't be. Listen, this is me and you as friends. You can't be happy with the three performances you've put in, my friend.
3: When Bubba gets done with the show and he knows he did bad, he goes in and yells at Erica.
1: Yeah, exactly.
4: Yeah.
3: Or takes it out on
4: Star,
3: her.
4: Why don't you go to UT or USF? I know it's summer session, but you should go there and try to talk to some of those.
1: Anything.
4: You know.
1: Do anything
2: I'm busy.
1: Other than what
2: I got
1: you did.
2: I got a girl that just had breast augmentation, so I'm juggling her titties and I'm juggling these two freaks from
1: that
2: Quebec.
1: that you completely misrepresented yourself. I know that Simon.
2: I didn't misrepresent myself. They think what I've done is really edgy and racist, and they think I'm going to get canceled in Canada. And I don't even think I've been that bad. They've been shocked by it. They thought what I've done has been pretty.
3: What
2: bad.
3: Is this all about? Why are they following?
2: Well,
3: you?
2: The other person they're following, we can't announce, is a
1: get on the microphone.
2: It's I'm on the mic. I don't know why
1: you
2: can't pick me up. I'm literally
1: not.
2: On the mic. I'm giving the mic.
1: Beat your ass.
2: Okay, it's okay. Okay. I don't want you to get too. I'm on the mic.
1: That's how you stay consistently on it.
2: Okay, so they're following another huge political creator. We're not going to say who it is. This is a four-part series. And Simon, you explain it. Explain what you're doing.
1: Poor Simon. I feel so sorry.
2: Get on the mic!
1: He's got to go to therapy after this.
5: Yeah, it's a project about the United States, and we're following a bunch of groups.
1: Should have followed me, Simon. I'm way more popular in entertaining than this guy. I mean, you've spent five weeks. You can tell me how much more talent I have than this guy.
5: If there's a second season, I'll call you.
4: Look at Simon, how he works at

0: Mike, though. He does. Can hear him perfectly.
1: Because he's, you know why? Because he's a professional Frenchman, my friend. I have the utmost respect for Simon, and I feel sorry for him. He's a victim at this point.
2: Well, I'm a used car salesman, so you know
1: Johnny K, $100
2: Get on the mic. So.
1: Johnny K, let me the steel slinging. $100
0: Thank you.
3: Dr. Remulak,
1: Simon,
3: 25.
1: We got the it factor so much. There's a guy in Valparaiso, Indiana, that loves this show much that he just sent me a $100 bill. Now, I mean, Alex can't do that. He has no way of doing generating that type of monetization on his content.
4: Is this turning into why they should have followed you and not Alex?
1: I guarantee you that. I guarantee you that.
2: Bubba's Matt, and Bubba, you did say, I don't want to be an extra in your documentary, and I think Babyface is actually trying to help me. No, I wanted you included because you're somebody that I've looked up to for a long time, somebody that I consider...
1: You have to admit. Let's just
2: put a mentor
1: all,
2: of mine.
1: Let's put all the shtick aside. You have to admit that you did me kind of dirty on this whole thing, on how I wanted this to go down and how you demanded it to go down. And you're even in the reason you're all even in. You don't come to Tampa, Florida for 6 days willy nilly. It's because you're getting 50% on a boob job with my guy. And then you decided to bring a film crew with you to make yourself look, you know, Johnny Big Shot.
2: I don't know dates very well, but I believe this is the 6th month of the year, and this is my 3rd trip since January to Tampa, so I do think I come here quite a bit, if we're being intellectually honest.
1: Yeah, and if we're going to be intellectually honest, you got zero content each time you were here. It was probably more of a pleasurable...
2: God forbid I want to go to Tampa Bay and have a pleasurable vacation in Florida on the beach.
1: Well,
2: I'm the bad guy.
1: Because
2: I'm in landlocked Dallas. I tell you this all the time. Yes. It's fun to go to Clearwater Beach for me. I'm sorry.
1: I just turned off his microphone because I can't take it much longer. Let me ask you a question. In the 3 other times that he's been here this fiscal year, how many times has he actually traipsed his ass into the studio?
2: He wasn't even ready yet.
3: Zero.
2: This is the first time I've been here since it's been ready.
1: No, the other one too. We had
2: your birthday. I was here for your birthday.
3: Yeah, he
2: I
3: there.
2: Saw the studio, so I have been here. So he boom, was, roasted.
3: Bubba,
2: was
3: he was there for $1.99.
2: Yes.
0: If you do remember your birthday when he was 3 hours late.
2: I was 3 hours late to his birthday. I went to the other house and I almost got shot.
1: It's all on you. It's based on your availability. It's based in the world that you live in. You don't ever take anybody else in consideration.
4: But that's who he is. You know this about him.
2: That's true. Thank you,
0: baby. That's why he just likes Stein so much.
1: Hope that the documentary crew is able to document and to show just how flim-flammy and how just irresponsible and unprepared he is, and he's a charlatan at best. And so he bamboozled them into coming into a whole other country, and that he was Johnny Big Shots, and now he's here. And I didn't want any. I just wanted him not to be here. And you know what? Now that I think about it, it might be some good exposure. Maybe the fine people of Canada will Google Bubba the Love Sponge.
2: Did you know that they speak French in over 180 countries? I had no idea, Bubba. Did you know that?
1: And one of them isn't here. But yeah, thank you.
2: Well,
1: and the country we live in, that's not in play. But try again, my friend.
2: Well, I'm just saying that's a lot of eyeballs are going to be watching this. It's going to be in the
1: millions. I'm very fortunate and very thankful for the potential opportunity and exposure we may get in French Canada. Thank you for that. And you single-handedly have brought
2: really
1: that
2: in Africa.
1: What's that?
0: Yeah, Central.
1: Really,
2: I'm not even kidding.
0: There's a lot of countries in Africa.
2: Incredibly
0: that are French,
2: popular
0: French.
2: In Africa, so you might get a bunch of African scammers trying to call the studio.
1: Well, we already got that.
4: Dan takes those calls.
0: Yes.
1: So. Anyway, Brian, I'm sorry. Anyway, Alex, hi. How you doing, buddy?
2: Well, I'm doing okay. Well, real quick, so because you know I'm about to go. We got to leave here in about 10,
1: I know, because
2: minutes.
1: You got to make sure that you drain your girl's boob.
4: No, he's going to the
2: she
4: city.
2: She has no tubes. She has no tubes.
1: Yeah.
2: But I'm saying I'm about.
1: Can
2: to go
1: I,
2: to-
1: I only wish you one thing before you leave. I hope you have a better performance than your 3, because I really hope that.
2: Let's workshop it right now.
0: Tampa City Council.
1: I hope Simon maybe goes back and gets some of your other works that you've put together, because the ones you've done here, quite frankly, are embarrassing. I mean,
2: that's fair.
4: You could do a...
2: Let's workshop this, though. Why I have 3 very smart people here. We can workshop this.
1: That live
2: this
1: in the community.
2: And
1: know
2: you
1: that
2: can
1: we
2: be
1: should
2: satisfied with it. You give me
1: all
2: some
1: right.
2: inside
1: so
2: baseball.
1: You're going to the City of Tampa Council meeting.
2: City Hall, yes.
1: All right.
2: I was at Hillsborough County yesterday.
1: Yeah, we saw it. It was
4: so
1: horrible.
4: What's big in Tampa right now, big debate over the Rays stadium funding.
1: Yes.
4: Rays rhymes with gays. So I would say, why
1: gays
4: are we
1: for
4: talk-
1: Rays? Gays for Rays.
2: Gays for Rays.
4: Or rather than talking about giving all the money to the Rays,
1: give
4: why are we not
1: gays.
4: Giving more money to the gays?
1: Yes.
0: Yeah. And Jane Castor would support it.
1: Yeah,
0: I mean,
1: you could.
2: I'm here representing.
1: Hold on.
2: Jane
1: Thank
2: Castor.
1: God you came here, because we're telling you, you know, we're basically bullet pointing what you need need to do to be effective, because the three that you've put in so far are very ineffective.
2: You keep saying three.
4: It's
2: I think
4: two.
2: It's only two.
1: But no, he did. He did.
0: Well, you did three videos.
4: Yeah, the Scientology one where you were out of breath.
1: This, which was horrible.
2: Yeah, I'm running. I'm doing a yippee-yam-yo running, trying to chase down Xenu is difficult. Okay. So
1: you should have, you know how you did AOC, the big body Latinos? You should have picked out a couple of the cute Scientology chicks, because I saw a couple of hot brunettes rolling by, and try to roll up on them about being hot and, you know, having a nice booty and, you know, whatever. That's what you should have done.
2: That would have been a little better. But okay, so gays for rays or rays for gays?
1: Gays for rays.
2: Okay.
1: And you want to question the nearly $1 billion of free money they're giving the rays.
4: Well, it'd be the gays against rays or something like that, or no rays, we want gays.
2: Gays against rays.
4: Yeah.
1: And the $1 billion they're giving the rays of free money, and why aren't they giving it to the gays?
4: For transitioning surgeries and drag queen.
1: You need to go in there and say, I want my wiener cut off, and I want the people of Tampa to have to pay for it. Okay. I'd like to have my wiener cut off, and I bet you Jane Castor, you know, would probably support this, because she is one of the most famous gays of Tampa Bay.
2: One of the most famous gays in America.
1: Yeah, well, you can say that too, but, you know, this is a Tampa Bay specific deal.
2: And then what else should I mention? Should I mention, like, a Warren Sapp?
1: No. Then I think you need to mention, and this is a question that I think maybe, Brian, who's Jane Castor's significant? Who's her husband or wife?
4: No, it's a wife for sure.
1: Yeah, like, who's Jane Castor's? As much as you make fun of the Dallas mayor for getting divorced, maybe do a quickie as your...
0: Anna Cruz is a lobbyist and political
4: executive. That's her current partner, Anna Marie Cruz. She was formerly with Melanie Jean Beaven.
1: Yeah.
4: A former St. Pete Police Department assistant chief.
1: Why don't the highest ranking politician and within this commission, the mayor, why don't we know more about her? Who's her husband? Who's her wife?
2: What about this?
1: She just had a big high spot caper where she's dating a new chick, Melanie McGillicuddy. And I want to ask Ms. Castor, who plays the role of man and woman? I think you would maybe potentially be the man.
0: Looks like she's a big lobbyist in D.C.
1: Yeah.
2: Wait, what if I went
1: look
2: there?
1: Look at all
2: I
1: that.
0: On a cruise.
2: Brother, yeah. Listen, what if I
1: think you came here to get prepared for your next
2: thing. No. What if I did it where I call her and I say she's pretending to be a lesbian and she's not actually gay and that she hit on me?
1: Well, you could tell her that, you know, you were a student at USF, which, by the way, you were.
2: Yeah, I was.
1: And when you were a student at USF, you blasted her in the back of an alley at Ybor.
2: That's what I'm saying.
0: When she was the police chief.
1: When she was a police chief.
2: Would that cause a bunch of heat?
1: She's a fake lesbian. I had her in the alley, behind Bubba's Beach Club, because I had a club.
4: Can you say things that you know are patently false like that, it's a public figure?
1: How are they going to prove that it didn't happen? There was no.
2: What is it? You know, Babyface is an attorney, personal injury, but he understands the law pretty well. What do you think?
4: I would stay away from alleging a specific incident that you were a part
2: just
4: of.
2: Just say we got freaky.
1: Brian, how about this? Brian, how about this? I was a little intoxicated, and I didn't quite have my bearings about myself, but I think that I might have hooked up with Jane Castor when I was a student at USF in the alley of Ybor.
4: It was either Jane Castor or Jane Lynch.
1: Who's Jane Lynch?
0: She's a lesbian in Hollywood that has short hair and looks like Jane Castor.
1: Yeah, you can say that. It was either Jane Lynch or Jane's Castor, but at the time
2: it was
1: she was
2: a Jane and she was a dyke. Or she wasn't a dyke.
0: Yeah, she was a cougar.
1: She was saying she was. Her name was Jane. She had short blonde hair and, she rolled around as a lesbian, but I think it might have been Jane Castor that gave me oral in the back of a shady alley in Ybor back at. What year were you at USF?
2: 2005, 2006.
1: Back in 2006.
2: Yeah.
1: I was drunk. Didn't have my bearings about myself.
2: I'll say I'm on ecstasy too.
1: I was on X. And I hooked up with a blonde, short haired chick that was lesbian named Jane, and that might be your fearless leader.
4: And as the song says, I didn't care because I do both Jay and Jane. I don't mind.
2: They
4: make me feel the same.
2: And I think that if I called her out for being a fake lesbian, that would trigger
1: her. You know how much better we could have made your trip? Look how much better we're making this bit already.
2: Your help. That's why I brought you here, Bubba.
4: She's singing your praises.
2: You're idiot. I've only just been nice to you. And listen, I apologize. I think
1: seeing how talented we are and be like, man, we really missed the boat on who we followed around for the week.
2: You keep saying that.
1: Well, I mean, he's thinking that right now. I promise you he is.
2: Well, he's going to do it. They're actually waiting to find out if they get picked up for for a second season. I don't know if I'm allowed to say
1: You know
2: that.
1: What? I need to ask Simon. You know what? Can we give... I know that you got your video footage here, but you're not getting the mic processing. Do you want us to send you the audio of this particular segment so you have it processed?
5: Yeah, please. And the video.
1: We'll send... Let me make sure he gets it all. He gets the video, he gets the audio, sync up everything.
6: And have you ever watched a guy pave a dirt track before? You want to come do that this weekend?
0: Simon, wait. Simon, have you heard of a documentary called Video Killed the Radio Star?
1: Let me do
2: it. Has a great documentary, and it's about Hogan. It's about Everest.
1: You never mentioned that to him, your best friend?
0: Come on, Stein. How do you not mention that?
2: Oh, my God. Bubba has a hit documentary that Simon will critique. Simon, you have to watch it. It's called Video Killed the Radio Star, and it's all about Bubba and about his connection to how he got canceled and how it was an inside job. And it's connected to some high-level people. And I actually do think that Simon could help illuminate your documentary. I'm not kidding.
5: But he didn't. He didn't tell me about it.
1: No, of course not. Hey,
0: Simon, do you know about Hulk Hogan?
5: Yeah,
0: obviously.
5: Oh yeah.
0: Hulk Hogan and the sex tape.
5: Yeah.
1: Hold on here. Hold on, Simon.
5: I know about Simon, the doctor and everything.
1: Simon, hold on. This is actually the sizzle reel, which you know might give you a small little understanding of the documentary.
7: Hulk Hogan filed two lawsuits today against Heather Klemm and her ex-husband Bubba the Love Sponge.
8: You did what? You let your wife have sex with Hogan? I was like, well, how the hell did somebody get a hold of that tape?
9: And you didn't know you'd been videoed?
10: No, I had no idea there was a camera set up.
11: The video somehow got into the hands of Gawker Media.
12: Who the hell leaked this?
13: Right. Now, you said, listen.
12: That's the problem.
13: I guess he feels you leaked it.
14: Are you f***ing stupid?
15: At that point, I knew it was over.
16: Like him or not, Bubba the Love Sponge is one of the most famous people the Bay Area has ever produced.
17: Bubba's been named DJ of the Year by Billboard magazine.
18: So we were number one by far.
2: Bubba was constantly getting in trouble.
16: Bubba admits to being fired from four radio stations for outrageous behavior.
2: And he was never afraid to pick fights with local politicians.
1: News channels reported his best friend leaked the tape.
18: The allegation that Bubba was the one that released this tape is ludicrous.
19: When we lost the contract with SiriusXM, there started to be some resentment.
20: Let's work together. Let's get Bubba off the morning show.
19: It was just like, what do we have to do to kill this motherfucker?
8: Hogan knows Bubba didn't sell that tape, didn't give that tape away. It was stolen from him.
21: This conduct is rife with criminal activity.
22: The feds have videotapes of it where Hulk Hogan was in a room next to it and money is being offered for the tape.
23: Keith Davidson calls David Houston, who's Hulk Hogan's personal attorney, to tell him that they have these DVDs and they want $300,000.
22: You have a case on a silver platter served to the prosecutor.
2: How did they get his cooperation? What leverage did they have? Keith Davidson doesn't get charged. He knows Cohen. Cohen miraculously flips. Cohen testifies against Trump. How do we get there? Pull the string. Bubba?
24: I'm telling you, you guys are... You're just scratching the surface.
2: Doesn't take a rocket science in this case to know something happened, and it all started right here with Bubba.
1: So there you go, Simon. There's my documentary.
5: I'll watch it. I promise.
1: It's on Apple TV and Amazon Prime. And if you give me his contact information, Alex, I'll send him a
4: $2 off coupon.
1: I'll send him the actual link that he doesn't have to buy it, that he can watch it. You know what Simon's thinking to himself right now? Man, I got the wrong dude.
4: You keep saying that.
1: I know.
0: Make him sign feel bad.
2: You know what they did? Both said, Matt and Simon both said how much they like Tampa better than Orlando, better than Miami. They both said that they like Tampa. So,
1: Tampa's a great city,
2: it
1: man.
2: It is, and I talk about how much I like Tampa. So,
1: unfortunately, you've not gotten the best out of Tampa, and Tampa's not been too good to you because your content has been horrible so far.
2: Well,
1: hopefully you pull the nose up and you really knock it out with the Jane Castor angle. I think that's where you need to go with. Not be a gay singing little stupid songs, not being a guy that lost his wife to Scientology, not screwing with these fine people that are trying to worship Xenu, but instead come in with the high highest entity of all. Some of your best work's when you screw at the Dallas mayor. Am I not right?
2: That is true. So why you want me to just go after James Acker?
1: Yes, absolutely.
2: All out assault, a verbal assault on James
1: and
2: Acker.
1: It's good, and under the guise of you potentially might have hooked up with her on a drunken ecstasy-filled night back in 06 in Ybor City behind Bubba's Beach Club in a dark alley in Ybor, and you and she was, you know, very much took care of you, and you're questioning whether she's really a lesbian because she never talks about her significant other.
4: You think it was her. It was either her or Jane Lynch.
2: I think I ate her butt. Is that too far?
1: No, yeah, that's too far. Yeah. Let's just because you're trying to really, really tip your hand as to what your true fantasy in life is, butt eating. But I'm just saying, like, don't try
2: to
1: incorporate
2: that. I've licked a lot of ladies' butts. I'll be honest with that.
1: Let's not make that. Let's not make that part of the city. They're going to get thrown out. That's too far at that point. Questioning whether you got oral from our mayor is right where you need to be.
2: that's the line.
1: And so when you go, you know what Simon's
4: whether
1: thinking
4: it was
1: about?
4: Her or not.
1: And Simon's got to be thinking, man. I got the wrong one. No, Simon's got to be thinking, man, Alex, the only guy that will hold him accountable for his nonsense is this guy. And this guy just pretty much gave him bullet points. It's going to be his best gotcha moment in Tampa was orchestrated and written by him and his guys. Man.
4: I hope we get a season two, he's saying, because I'm coming back down here and
1: absolutely.
4: I'm going to watch him grade his track.
1: And you know what? You don't have to stay in a hotel and rent a car. You can stay right with me, Simon. I got plenty of room for you.
2: But they haven't been to the backyard. They haven't filled
1: let's
2: the
1: just,
2: one
1: we don't,
2: inch.
1: We don't give him any. Well, you can give him a private tour before you leave.
3: Mary Kay and Jeff, $20.
4: They got to fly, man. They got to head down to the city of Tampa. They got to be down at 9, right?
1: Yeah, all right. So get out. So listen, let's go.
2: But Bubba, thank you. I apologize. Everything that you said is correct. The one thing that I would like to say is that you are right. My performances have not been great, but I have been incredibly distracted, not just with the film crew,
1: can you
2: but
1: man
2: the
1: up
2: fact that we got, and thank you for the buy one, get one off titties from Dr. Danny.
1: But can you do me a favor? Can you fundamentally kind of man up a little bit? You're very pussy whipped over this chick. Very much so.
2: Well,
1: I know you're
2: she
1: all.
2: She had
1: I know
2: a symmetry
1: all,
2: issue.
1: I understand,
2: we
1: but
2: that.
1: I'm just saying, like, my God, I've never seen you lost your. You've lost your man card. Do you are you producing any testosterone anymore?
2: I'm producing the most testosterone in my life, if you know what that means. Mm. Just put it that way. I'm producing a whole bunch, right. And that's all. I'm going to leave it at that. But. Just know that I'm sorry. I got a lot going on, just like you do. Bubba, you have even more going on. So I empathize with all of the irons that you have in the fire, but it's just been a difficult past 3 days. I got a lot going on top of not just going to these city council meetings, but the fact that I have a girl that's just in and out of surgery with Dr. Dan. I'm just, you know, it's been a lot, and I apologize, and I should have been better.
1: All right, thanks, Alex. Appreciate it. I'm going to do final thoughts with Simon, if I could, please, just in his overall peripheral view of all this nonsense, including appearance here in the program. Simon, what say you, my friend?
5: I mean, it was a lot of fun. It was, I mean, we got good bits, I guess. Yeah,
1: we got good bits, I guess, which means you've really crapped the bed so far, Alex. Horrible.
2: I got one more chance. It's not over yet, dude. We're in the fourth quarter.
4: Yeah, listen, we're
5: flying back to Montreal at 4 p.m. today. So.
1: One out of four means you're batting 250. That's not necessarily all-star
2: lineup. Oh,
1: listen
2: to this, Bubba. This is the last day of filming. They've been filming on this since January. How long have
1: and they've wasted their time
5: December.
1: After this point.
5: December.
2: So this is the last day. I'm the last person.
1: So this is the thing. When you go and knock it out because of the bullet points we gave you, Simon's going to be like, man, for real. Like, we're pretty cool.
2: You are cool.
3: That's his entry, $20.
1: Anyway.
5: Well, it's interesting because we got, like, the whole process of, like, writing the script, you helping him. Really, really interesting to get behind the scene.
1: And you know what? Now all the pressure's on him because we've laid it out how it could be absolutely brilliant. The other three sucked. And when this one he knocks out of the park, hopefully it's all on him. There's a lot of pressure on him. But if he could knock it out of the park, then it could piggyback, one, the setup, which is on the on-air deal, us walking it through, then you nailing it, and he actually gets that oh-wow footage that he's spent 7 days trying to get.
3: You going to do that, Stein?
1: Stein, it's on you, bro.
2: It's all on me. Let's go. We got to get the hell on the road.
1: Do not blow it. Don't blow it, my friend.
4: He's a gamer. He's going to show up.
2: Thank you.
1: Alex, I believe in you, my
4: faith,
1: friend.
4: Full faith
1: even
4: in
1: though
4: him.
1: You're a flim-flam and used car salesman, I believe in you, my friend. I really do. And I wish you the very best.
2: I love you, Bubba.
1: Do you need my car or not? Because I'm going to pick it up today.
2: I need it today because I'm about to drop off my car. I'm in a Jeep Rubicon. They gave me a...
1: All right, listen to me. It's in the ditch, and the key is in the kitchen. I'll give you the code to get into the kitchen to get the key.
2: Because I'm going
1: to
2: drop them off at the airport probably, then return the rental, then get your car.
1: Okay.
2: All right.
1: Otherwise, I'm going to pick it up later today.
2: No, I need it.
1: Simon, really nice to meet you. And we'll get you all the audio and video to sync up so that you guys got the on-air, you know, the process video chain. What's going on?
0: No, Stein, I had let him borrow a piece of paper, and then he ripped my paper off.
1: All right. Listen, let's go to words. Welcome out.
4: Of course
1: out.
4: He all did.
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1: I knew, Lummy, that Crystal River Harley was a good place, and I've known for a while, but yesterday it was really brought home and validated when Lasker comes to me after the show and goes, he's got two Harleys. I need my full-blown dresser, I need some handlebar work and some exhaust work, and what's Crystal Harley's service department? I'm going to be trailering my Harley up there to Crystal River Harley to have him work out. My buddy had some work done there. He said, it's way better than the Tampa place. So I said, okay, well, listen. I mean, like, don't expect to get, like, the Bubba free deal. They might give you a little bit of a discount because you're on the show, but they're a client. And they really, really, really kick ass. So Lasker's actually sending his hog up to Crystal River Harley to get serviced because he heard good things about it. 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And at the end of the business, they take the huge discounts they were to give you in that one-day-only sale away, and they get marked back up for the Sunday deal. So it's one day only. Prices get clearly marked Saturday morning, and at the end of business day, that Saturday, June 27th, they get jacked back up. So save like a few thousand bucks if you're looking for a used Harley on Saturday, June 27th. 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It's wholesale to the public. They're blowing out their used bikes, and then the prices get jacked back up at the end of business day on Saturday the 27th. So get there early. It's a first-come, first-served basis. 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And I would get there as soon as they open. If you really got an eye on a bike and that's your bike you need, get there at the opening of business day on Saturday the 27th of June. And be the first one to put a bid on that bike and get it. Otherwise, you're done. Kick yourself in the ass. Could have saved like another $3,000 on this bike. Somebody else is driving it up and down the road. CrystalRiverHarley.com. Great people.
0: Yeah, and on Saturday, too, it's Customer Appreciation Day, so there's going to be free pizza from 11 to 2.
1: Beer, pizza. Yep. There's a band, live music. So Nick the Gun Guy, which, by the way, man, you know, Lummy, I know that this glass gate has been...
0: Big E, $100.
1: No, man, Big E's putting together a computer for me.
0: Nice.
1: Thank you, Big E. He's really quite the computer whiz.
0: Yes.
1: But anyway, Nick the Gun Guy is the one that put the glass deal together. It's been a 6 weeks process, some ups and downs, but it's now installed. And you know what? It automatically... One thing that I noticed that the glass behind Brian does now... Between the equipment rack and us is a very nice, tempered, thick wall of glass. And it, one, deadens the studio, and the studio sound So, again, man, Biggie 100? Did I just miss that?
4: No, Lemmy called it out, and then he thanked him and said he was working on a computer. I don't know what your attention span is. Jesus Christ.
1: But I didn't hear. You talk about juggling balls.
4: Yeah, we know.
1: And the things that I got in my life right now.
4: Ball juggler.
1: From being on camera to making sure the segment with Alex went good to just everything. To getting ready for Tuttle at 9:15 to... Brian, I still can't thank you enough for giving me the topic that got me down the road on the Manson deal, because I truly wanted to say those things, but never had the opening, if you will, to broach the subject.
4: Okay.
1: If that's the right word.
4: Yeah, no, absolutely.
1: So thank you. And you know what? Let's do that every time.
4: Question Thursday.
1: Three Question Thursday. And don't be afraid to have a couple for Lummy either, if you wanted to get deep down the Lummy path.
4: All right.
1: So, it looks like as we were looking into our prep today, that Jelly Roll is the one that he's the one that did file for divorce. Everybody's speculating as to what the true reasoning is. A lot of people thought that, he'd admit, I think it was like October 21st or something of last year that he admitted to hooking up with a country cricket. Yeah. And a lot of people thought that that was it. There have been excerpts of Bunny from back in the day saying they had an open marriage, but they no longer do. Maybe somewhat erroneously, have been putting it on her that she became a star and she didn't need him anymore. But it kind of looks like maybe that's not where it came from. Johnny Costica, Valparaiso, comes up big, and now Joseph Telsica and Joey Campbell, both on the PayPal, Venmo, Cash App, at the Bubba Army, and Brian is probably going to set a record today.
4: Woo!
1: On the thumbs up. I mean, Gene pulled 1.1 on Wednesday, and Brian's trending at 875 with an hour and 35 minutes left on the show.
4: Let's hook up on those thumbins.
3: I mean, are we going all time for June now?
1: No, I mean, if he throws in a 1-2, then he's 100 better than Lasker. Lasker was impressive at 1-1 yesterday. Let's hope that Brian comes in strong with a 1-2, 1-3, 1-4.
4: All right, Babyface Brigade, let's mount up. Right at 9.
1: Babyface has been great today. So I kind of erroneously maybe have been putting it on her. And, what happened? Here's a moving van from the 15th, 3 days ago, outside of what looks to be their marital.
4: They're in Nashville or Tennessee somewhere? Yeah.
1: Yeah, in their marital home. Now, people don't quite figure out who's moving out. Like, does she keep the house and he moves out? Does he keep the house and she moves out? Right now, it's just a moving van, and I don't even know what kind of moving van. Is it like a...
3: Music City,
4: Movers.
3: Moving.
4: Music City Movers, it's called.
1: So, people are speculating as to who's moving out, and we were kind of like a little bit stiff on her, saying, she used his fame to become famous. She was just an escort in the sex business, before meeting him. There's reports that she continued to blast men in an open relationship gimmick. But they did say yesterday that was a little bit of a misnomer, in the fact that she said yesterday, we played audio, Lummy, of her saying, yes, we had somewhat of an open relationship, but it mostly consisted of us bringing other girls in with us.
4: Can we call Music City Movers and ask them whose stuff they were moving out, his or hers?
3: So it is going to be Jelly Rolls, because he bought a house and he was planning on moving out of Nashville.
1: And... Oh, he's moving out of Nashville?
3: Yes.
1: Okay.
4: But they both might be moving out and selling the house. You never know.
1: Yeah. So this came down yesterday. And I don't know where she posted this, but it's all over. And it kind of gives you a different perspective on how this might play out.
7: Things have kind of changed around here.
1: I will tell you, man, when she doesn't have all the clown makeup and stuff, and she looked fairly natural there. I know her lips are pumped up, but... She looks pretty good. She really does.
4: She doesn't look bad there.
1: No, she doesn't. I hate when she's all clowned up and a ton of makeup. This looks a little more natural, and I think she's cute.
7: I'm sure by now you guys know that Jay and I have separated. Sorry. It's it's been hard, and you know, for the best. And I'm not going to talk about why we separated. He has his version, I have my version. But
1: now, Brian, what does that mean? You know, you're the attorney. You work closely with Gina. She's family law, you know, one of the best in the area. What is that? If you were to,
4: yeah, I mean,
1: if you were to dissect that, what's that mean?
4: You know, couples have differences of opinion.
1: But usually it's a clear-cut reason, you know, and there's not, you got this opinion and I got that. It's you did this, usually.
4: Yeah, I imagine she just doesn't want to get into it, and they probably are being amicable right now, so it's best not to.
1: Like, instead of pointing fingers at what it really was, you just say, hey, he's...
4: You know, he has his reasons for it, I have mine. You know, we obviously don't see eye to eye on it, but...
7: Hopefully one day we'll be able to be friends, but anyways.
4: Those are some cheap cabinets for a nice house.
1: That's getting ready to say, and not necessarily the most expensive, you know, 12x12 bullcrap tile either.
4: Yeah, that's... Like, I hope that's a guest house she's in.
1: And that's really some cheap cabinets.
4: Yeah, there's no handles, there's no knobs, nothing.
1: Uh-uh. And it's really kind of 70s, 80s, right? Nothing contemporary at all.
4: Yeah, that would be like late 90s, early 2000s look. Yeah.
1: Or maybe even
4: early 2010s.
1: Well, it's on brand with being country, though, right?
4: A little bit.
3: They haven't done anything to this house since 2023 when they started working on their other house in Utah.
1: Mm. Okay. Rich people problems.
3: Yeah.
7: My whole point of doing this vlog is... Hold on.
1: See, I don't mind the girl that's got maybe a sleeved tattoo. Some girls can pull it off. They really can. Some girls can. But when you start tattooing the fingers and the hand, that's where you lose me. Like, as a chick, and when you're sleeved up, you can actually wear long sleeves and people not, like, you know, if you stop right at the wrist, which is most where most sleeves start. But when you start going to the fingers and the hands, it gets a little white trashy.
4: Yeah, I agree.
1: Yeah.
7: It's to have a little bit of therapeutic release, I guess, and have you guys go on this journey with me. Everybody goes through heartbreak at some time in their life.
1: We thought that, okay, I didn't hear this, but they reported Jelly Roll's wife, Bunny XO, collapsed in tears, begging him not to divorce her after confessing to a secret affair with his best friend, claiming temptation got the best of her and pleading for one last chance to save their marriage. I'm sorry, baby, I was tempted. Don't let this be the end of us. That wasn't in here at all.
4: Do you think she let him, he let her hook up with Roman Reigns?
1: And then Roman Reigns dropped the N-word. No, I don't think so, buddy. Now, let me, where's that?
3: I'm sorry, baby, I was, and
1: Brian, is it not me, but it's quoted.
4: No, like I think they're saying is that, I don't know if it's in this video. I think maybe they're saying she said that, that's being reported, she said that to him, you know, after it happened.
1: Claiming temptation got the best of her.
4: And that may be from a song of his. I don't know.
1: Pleading for one last chance to save their marriage. I'm sorry, baby, I was tempted. Don't let this be the end of us.
4: Scroll down further. What did they say after it? Oh, nothing.
1: Oh, it's just a bunch of nonsense.
4: Just more. It's all clickbait.
1: So, like, where's that?
3: Yeah.
1: And, you know, their marriage, you know, he was freshly out of prison. Fat as hell and really slimmed up, really looks good, really got very pop culturally popular, not just in the country world, but
4: he's WWE, man.
1: Yeah, I mean, he's everywhere, very talented. You know, and she also got very popular, very, very popular. I bet you she's making a couple million easily on all of her content platforms.
3: It says she's between 3 to 5 million.
1: Yeah, so my estimates on her numbers that I've looked at. And I think that's a very accurate estimate, three to five million a year on her various platforms. So, you know, Brian, for a woman that's formerly an escort, that's a pretty damn good living. Three to five million. I mean, that's a pretty damn good living with anybody. 3 to 5 million.
4: Oh yeah.
1: But you would think that as much as they've been through, he often credits her for saving his life and, you know, getting him on the straight and narrow and his weight loss journey and all this. You would think that they would have, you know, a stronger bond to stay together. You know, like Brian, you and your wife's bump. If one of you truly messed up bad, I think you guys could go to counseling or sit down and forgive, and just because of the past, that you, the long, long past that you have, the common child that you share.
4: Yeah, I think the child is the biggest thing. Well, I think that's the tie that binds.
1: I don't necessarily agree. I think that you, the early stages of you and your wife being together and the strong bond that you have, and you had a lot of body of work of being just you and her, I think that is as strong as your child in some instances.
4: No, that helps, but I think if there was really a bad transgression where, you know, something, you know, she cheated with my best friend or something, man, that's tough. And the only way I think I would be able to come back for that would be to try and make things work for my daughter to, you know, but that would be tough. That would be tough.
1: Yeah. I mean, yeah. Hopefully it never comes to that.
4: Yeah, I don't think so. My wife's a good person. I'm a good person. We should be okay.
1: Did you guys bowl that last night?
4: We did bowl last night. I had one of my worst games ever, followed by a pretty good game. I had bowled a 181.
1: Hold on, but what was the worst one? Can I guess?
4: Yeah, go ahead.
1: I crap the bed standards. One.
4: Nope.
3: 89.
1: I was gonna say a 112.
3: No, I was thinking if he says crap, it was under 100.
4: I could not figure
1: what,
4: out the lane.
1: Did you just say what? A 99?
4: I bowled a 99.
3: So didn't even hit that.
1: Is
3: 100.
1: That one of your worst?
4: That is my worst game bowling as an adult. Yes, by far. Not even close.
1: And I guarantee it was because you couldn't pick up a spare.
4: I could not pick up a spare to save my life. I was throwing okay first balls. I mean, I had a couple splits, which were tough. But
1: you were throwing eights and sevens all day.
4: Yeah.
1: And nines.
4: And I could not figure out the lane.
1: I can never pick out. Listen, I can't pick up that one. Is it the 10 pin or
4: the 10? Yeah. If you throw a ball with a hook at all, that hooks right to left.
3: The easiest way to pick it up is you go to the left, all the way to your left.
1: And just blast right across.
3: Yeah, and you do a straight ball, and you just throw it right between the first arrow and the right arrow, right between those two, and you throw it fast enough, it just is going to go right down that line. You'll hit it every time.
1: Yeah, not every time. I'll miss it every time. It'll go right in the gutter for me.
3: Well,
1: 99, Brian, followed by 181, though.
4: 181, yeah.
1: And so, now when you guys do couples, is it two or three games? It's usually three.
4: Three games.
1: What a girl bowl?
4: She got a one. She didn't have her best night. She got a 167, a 198, and a 185 or something like that.
1: That's pretty solid.
4: No, she's good.
1: You'd be happy with that.
4: The 167, she wasn't happy. But none of us could figure out the lane the first game. We lost the first game as a team.
1: How much does that really play into factor?
4: If you're used to bowling and you're a good bowler, the lane conditions, especially if you throw a hook, can matter a lot.
1: So was the?
4: But I'm not a hooker. That was the problem.
3: With the oil, every game is different because it's kind of you have to study the lane. Yeah, well, wears in, and then also you got to be mindful of the other bowlers and how their
4: balls reacting,
3: and they're pushing
4: the lane.
3: So they're pushing.
1: Or now, Brian,
3: out.
1: Does it even have to do with what kind of ball they're throwing? Like, are some balls more grippy than others?
4: I think the ball itself, you know, Lummy can speak more to whether the polyurethane versus plastic. But I mean, most people are using the nicer balls there. If they're in a league.
3: You just got to make sure, when you're getting the game two and three, you got to be wiping your ball down because then you're going to have too much oil. And especially.
1: See, I don't wipe my ball. I just grab it and you throw it.
3: Yeah, that's
1: right. I don't know about any lane conditions, any oil, what the next guy's throwing. I just take that ball if it fits my finger and I wing it down there.
3: Well, that's why you have inconsistencies.
1: That's why I'll bowl an 85 one game and a 129 the next.
4: So I ended up switching to the middle, and I was hitting dead on the head. But as long as I was throwing it over 20 miles an hour, I was getting strikes from it. So it worked out pretty well.
3: Yeah, you got to get the Brooklyn.
4: I whip it.
1: Now, how about your daughter? Does she bowl in a league?
4: No leagues for her. We just
1: why
4: go
1: not?
4: On like
1: when
4: Sundays.
1: When I was a kid on Saturday. Our moms would drop us off down to the Gillum Lanes or the Warsaw Bowl Hole, and they actually had kid, like all Saturday morning were kid leagues.
4: They have one on Saturday morning. It's just, it's not very well run. It's chaotic, and there's a lot of people there. So, and
1: there might be a lot of weirdos there.
4: Yeah, just Saturdays.
1: And
4: just,
1: realistically, the only way you could really do that is if you stayed there, because I wouldn't want to just drop her off.
4: Oh, I'm not dropping her off and leaving her at 8 years old.
1: See, when we were kids, man, our moms just dropped us off because there was nobody around the corner ready to touch our wieners. There was no, you know, there wasn't anybody taking pictures of us or anything like that. So your mom literally dropped you off at 8:30. They started bowling at 9, but it took like 30 minutes to herd the catch all up, you know, to put you in the right lanes and everything like that. This is like us at like 7, 8, 9. And then we'd bowl three games. I think we brought $5. It was $5. And that was the best 3 hours. I think they came and picked you up like at 12 or 12:30. But it gave your mom like 3.5 hours on a Saturday to go clean the house or just do whatever she needed to do. And they literally would drop us off. Like, it was unheard of for your parents to sit there and watch you bowl three games. But in today's world, you could not even think about leaving your kid. For in fear of them getting abducted, getting molested.
4: Well, I think the bowling alley doesn't want you just jumping your kids off.
1: Right.
0: No. They listen. tonight after 9 o'clock, you want to see kids getting dropped off. Woo! It turns.
1: A Thursday
4: night? Teen takeover at the lanes?
0: Oh, yeah.
1: Are they doing teen takeovers at bowling alleys now?
0: They've been doing it since school's been out. They had to get the cops there because it's been pretty bad.
1: For those scoring at home, Brian Matroni approaching 1,000 with an hour and 23 minutes left of the program.
4: Let's do it. Let's show these old timers how it's done by the young whippersnapper on the show.
1: Hello. That brought a great little 3-question superset today. Thank you for that.
4: Yeah, no problem.
1: Hi, who's this? You're on the air. Go ahead.
11: Good morning, Bubba. How are you?
1: Good, bud.
11: Hey, I know the topic yesterday you guys spoke about with these child touchers. Did you see the one that the sheriff's office caught yesterday? Where him and his husband were foster parents and were abusing the foster children?
1: That was actually, I think, in Great Britain. I think that was
11: this was the one yesterday. Here they caught him in Seminole here in Pinellas.
1: All right, let me, can you look that up for me, Lummy?
0: Yeah, okay.
1: So it was a local deal here in the Tampa Bay Metro where two men were fostering a kid and they were molesting him?
11: Over the last 9 years, they've fostered 25 children, and they have even adopted a handful of them, and apparently he was molesting quite a few of them. And the stuff he says in messages, this wasn't a sting. They caught him on apps saying how he enjoyed the feeling of a four-year-old and stuff.
1: Oh, my God. Any particular news station or where was this reported?
11: On Facebook, it's IONTB. And then Pinellas County Sheriff's Office did a Bob Gualtieri, or however you say his name, he did a press conference about it yesterday evening.
1: All right, we're going to look.
11: He got more in depth about everything.
1: Yeah, let me find me the Bob Gualtieri press conference. That's a way more credible source. That's the sheriff.
11: Yeah, it's like 24 minutes long.
1: Oh, I don't know if I can go that long.
11: So yeah, I don't know if you want to go through it and look into it tomorrow or whatever. But
1: no, I want to get to it today. But you know, maybe some other news channel covered it and wrapped it up a little bit nicely. 24 minutes is very, very long, but we're going to look into that. Thank you for the heads up, buddy.
4: The more of these stories I hear, the more I think maybe a purge day might be a good thing.
0: Yeah.
1: Yeah.
0: I sent you one from Fox and Fox 13.
4: Like, disgusting.
1: I don't know that I got it yet. If you look at my thing
0: it's
1: here.
0: It's the X. It's the one below fat man.
1: Oh, right here?
0: Yeah.
1: Oh. I was thinking it was going to say Fox.
0: Yeah, but they cut it off.
1: All right, how about we
0: It's the one right above it. It's with Bob.
1: It's one right here?
0: Yep.
1: Fantastic. Let me get to it. I'll get it all lathered up, ready to go. We'll hit it on the backside. Oh, there we go. Yeah. 2 minutes and 5 seconds. That's perfect. But you're right, Brian. The more I see of these, the more you go back to the movie Purge, where only the strong make it and the affluent make it and those that can arm themselves make it. And they literally like this open season on sexual molesters.
0: Cecilia Redneck, $100.
1: $100.
0: Woo.
1: Man, I got to tell you, wish we could have Babyface a couple times a week.
4: Yeah, there's no guarantee. You know, you wear out a good thing sometimes. Mm-hmm. You know, Mondays and Tuesdays is evidence of that.
12: deliciously disgusting.
13: You're absolutely right.
12: This is the Bubba the Love Sponge Show.
1: 25 minutes with like some kind of roller device trying to smooth out turn one, and it end up rutting out anyway. Know why you did that. And then for I've never been to a racetrack, and I'm not talking bad about the place, but I kind of am. I'm just saying I've never seen a racetrack that didn't have any wreckers.
3: What?
1: He didn't have any wreckers.
3: How do you get cars off?
1: Well, he uses this one tractor. So if you have multiple cars, you have to take this one tractor, hook the car, take it to the infield, get the other tractor. And why would you start your premier event at 11:30 when people have been there since 6? Why wouldn't you start your premier event as the first feature of the program? I don't know, man. Anyway, Tyler started ninth, got ninth. He had to pull in, get a new tire. So he did as good as he could. But anyway, like this guy here, like this run guy.
3: Jeff Coy, $10. Bubba, steal my money.
1: Yeah, this nun, Rocky, whatever the hell his name is. I wish I could get a hold of this dude and or identify who he is on chat and block him and just give him his money back and just be like, listen, you know what? If you're going to make these threats that I'm stealing your credit card and that you're going to get a hold of the BBB and the IRS. But you got to call, hello, IRS. Yeah, I just want to let you know I'm turning in Mr. Clem for $5. Oh, listen, that's the least of our worries. We wish Mr. Clem only owed us $5. No, thank you, buddy.
3: Well, the only reason I really checked back into him, because I thought maybe if it was Bub Army HQ, because, you know, sometimes, you know, people get a little confused with it.
1: Yeah.
3: I wanted to be able to help the guy. Then when he told me it was YouTube, I was like, you know what? Contact the Better Business Bureau because we need to report Google and YouTube that there's a bad guy in the woodpile hacking your system.
1: Yeah.
3: You know, I mean, he's just...
1: Jay, you there? No, Jay. Wonder what Macho Man, what type of problem Macho Man's having?
14: That's not my problem, sir. It's not on my end.
1: Oh, okay.
14: Just to inform everybody, let everybody know that. Jay's having problems with his computer, and I can't get into it because it's password protected, so he's on his way here.
1: Oh, for real?
14: Yeah.
1: Oh, thank you for the update.
14: The Zoom will not recognize his headphones, basically. So we were hearing his speaker feeding back to us.
1: Oh, okay. All right. Well, I'm glad to know that he's coming here, but I'm sorry for being such a pain in the ass.
14: It's a Monday.
1: Oh, it is a Monday, too. Phew. I slept until, like, noon on Monday, and then I got this new project I'm doing. Should I do a Zoom call with you and Gary, or can you explain to Gary with what I want to do? I think it's pretty simple.
3: I can definitely explain it to him.
1: Okay. And what, I just put a bunch in a can?
3: Yes, sir.
1: Okay. All right. And then just start looking for videos for me.
3: Yep.
1: You know?
3: No problem.
1: If you could.
3: And then, yeah, we'll just sprinkle them out. We'll tell you, you know, when they're going to kind of drop and.
1: Yeah. Appreciate it. I got like, what, 3 Break It Down Bubbas in the can? Or 2?
3: 3. You have 3.
1: I got 3.
3: Yeah, one getting released tomorrow.
1: So anyway, for Walton Beach, man, first of all, I just can't say enough good things about Griffo. Griffo was there every step of the way. Anything that we needed, he was there. He just really, really took care of us. Also, Bo Reynolds was from the station, was there as well. The ride was great. Gus and his assistant, Lunkhead, there on top of everything. And... of course, Justin Nunley, what a good dude, right? I mean, like, my God, this guy's got like 20 million followers on his various social media platforms. I think he's got 10 million alone on TikTok, like 4.5 million on Facebook. Like, he just kills it. He absolutely kills it. I couldn't be any happier for the dude, and you couldn't ask for a more just regular dude. I mean, he's probably doing, I would say, conservatively, and I'm not trying to get up in his business, but I would say he's doing $3 million a year from socials. $3 million a year. And you wouldn't think the guy is like just a regular dude, like kind of guy you'd see, you know, wrenching on his car or working on his race car or, you know, pulling to your local, you know, racetrack on Saturday night. Now that mustache is a little intimidating, is it not?
3: Yes.
1: Oh my Lord.
3: Raleigh Fingers.
1: Because Raleigh Fingers kicking, and I think that's like what that's kind of his new gimmick.
3: It is. Iggy McGillicuddy, $20.
1: Thank you, Iggy, my friend. again, man, so sorry to Gary Seltzer for missing his 500 on Friday. It was huge. My bad, buddy, on that. So Lunkhead, and then you know who also I met and got to spend some time with? Dave, the guy that run, you know, Gus has two franchises.
3: Lily, David.
1: You know, Gus has, you know, obviously Emerald Coast Harley-Davidson, but he's also got Big Gus Tractors. And Dave runs that for him. And met him and his lovely wife. They listen to the show every day. Great guy. Can't wait to get my Mahindra back on that. The ride was phenomenal. I went live with on Facebook the best I could. My selfie stick that I brought wasn't seemed to be working good, so Merch Crick had to hold it with her hand. Probably a lot of wind buffering and stuff like that.
3: Yeah, that's fine.
1: But Lummy's like, go live. Everybody loves that, so I did. And then I went live from Tyler's race on Saturday night, his heat, and then his feature I took down just because I was making some editorial comments that I probably should not. You didn't see it, did you?
3: No, I did not.
1: Okay, good. Because I was making some editorial comments that I felt as if could come back and bite me in the ass.
3: Yeah, Saturday I was over at the Saving Abel.
1: I left right after the bike ride.
3: Yeah, I hung out and was talking to some different sponsors and some different fans.
1: So we left, and then is it Marietta?
3: Mary Esther?
1: No. Off of I-10, there's a town called Marietta. And they had a Ruby Tuesdays, and I was itching.
3: Oh,
1: I was itching.
3: One along I-10.
1: Yeah. So do you know what I was itching for? If you go to
3: the salad bar?
1: Yes.
3: Yes.
1: So I was like, man, I haven't had a good salad bar in a long time. Real good one, you know. Yeah. So we stopped by because we had about an hour to burn. So we stopped by there and got a really nice salad bar. Now, I've not pooped it out yet, though. And I ate a lot of lettuce.
3: Uh-oh.
1: And a lot of foliage or a lot of fiber or whatever lettuce is called. And I've not pooped it out yet. So I know that I got a big, big steamer coming because I've been impacted. I think it's from all the cheese I've been eating. I think that string cheese, I eat like one string cheese in the morning. I think that's packing me up.
3: Well, did you put some cheese on your salad at Ruby Tuesdays?
1: Oh, of course, please. Yeah, I go salad, cheese, sunflower seeds, eggs, ham, bacon bits, croutons. Then
3: if you really want
1: slather it in French dressing.
3: Oh yeah.
1: And then I'll put another little sunflower seed gimmick topper on the deal. And I went through two plates of that.
3: Mm.
1: So then what'd you do? So Saturday after the ride, give me your chain of events.
3: Yeah, Saturday we hung out there until probably about
1: four. At the dealership?
3: Yeah, at the dealership, yeah. Just kind of hanging out, you know, talking to different people till about 4:30.
1: Did the game day health guys swing by?
3: I did not see them.
1: All right, I gotta.
3: I was trying to like pop back and forth between some different people.
1: Right.
3: And then we just we went and got dinner, and I went over to the block where Saving Abel was performing at 6:00.
1: How did that end up going?
3: That went well, and then there was a comedy show right after. I met pretty.
1: Did they play their hits, Addicted, and
3: Oh, of course.
1: Yeah.
3: Yeah, they played 2 hours, met some good guys out there, some Bub Army fans. Met a retired chief deputy, Arnold. He was out there. He listens every morning. So he says,
1: What's up, Chief Deputy? How are you, my friend?
3: And Iggy's. He does, I guess, a lot for Big Gus. And so he definitely listens. And, you know, Bob Cook and Susan Poitras and Buck were out there.
1: Oh, Wolf. Man. Buck's wife looked great.
3: Yeah, you know, he looks like the typical Harley guy.
1: Oh yeah, so we were going to our bikes. They went to the after the riders meeting. You know, they give you some instructions: stay to the right, never get in the left lane unless the entire group's going to the left lane. They just give you some riding instructions, and so we were walking to our bikes. And thank God to Griffo who got. We had me that was riding, and then we had Buck that was riding, and then we had Austin Wolf that was riding. And listen, there was nearly 1,000 bikes. So the worst part, and I'm not trying to say anything about the people that are in the last, you know, like 700 to 1,000. But man, when you get back that far, you know, it gets kind of not depressing, but you know, you're like 30 minutes behind the ride. Like when you watched them pull out, how long did it take for all the bikes to pull out? About 15, 20 minutes?
3: Yeah, I would say about 20 minutes.
1: Yeah, so
3: it just kept coming.
1: I thank God Griffo and Gus and Dave and Lunkhead and Justin were able to put our riders, our Bubba Army riders, which I had two, Buck and Austin, they got up there in the VIP section. Did you see that?
3: Yeah.
1: So they had it like that front little part where I was the, and that's where Austin bikes were, and that's where Buck's bike were, in that front section there, which means they're VIP, which kicks ass. So they're saying, okay, riders, get your, you know, mount up. So we all, there's this mass exit of everybody having a driver's meeting. And then I see this guy beside me, but I can't, he's kind of in front of me, but he looks like Buck. But Buck looks like about 80% of what all bikers look like.
3: Yeah, exactly.
1: And so I was going to go give him a little ass grab, little, you know, bam, bam, give him a little, what, like a bandit. You know, I haven't given a bandit in a while. I was going to give him like a mini, like a ass cheek bandit. And I had to look behind him to make sure it was his large breasted, hot, F me pump wearing wife, because I was in fear of grabbing like just a regular biker's ass. And can you imagine if I just grabbed a regular biker's ass? Like, you know, that guy probably, you know, decked me. So I had to make sure it was Buck before I gave him a little bam, bam. And it was Buck, so I gave him a little bam, bam. I said, hey, Buck, I had to actually size you up to make sure it was you, because you look like about 70% of

0: teammates will give you like a good game and slap you on the ass. You know, good job.
1: Of course,
0: and slap you. It's not a gay thing. It's not like you're trying to grab your teammate's ass. You're just slapping them on the ass saying, good job, good game, good home run, good, you know, whatever the hell. So, but you wouldn't do that to somebody that wasn't part of your group. Well, Buck's part of my group, so I guess, you know, grabbing his ass isn't that. Oh, I'm sure there's going to be all types of threads. Bubba's gay. Bubba's finally coming out of the closet.
1: Yeah, Bubba, yeah. Merch Crackers.
0: If I was to come out of the closet, it wouldn't be with Buck. I'll tell you that right now, man. He's too big. If I was to come out of the closet, I think I'd have to come out of the closet with somebody much smaller than me.
1: You mean like a real skinny guy?
0: Or yeah, like a Dark Match Steve or something like that.
1: Oh, really?
0: So, well, just because I wanted to be the guy giving the business, not taking the business. And I got to think that the bigger guy gives the business, don't you think? Just the way of two men would match up.
1: I mean, I would assume so.
0: Yeah.
1: You know, but
0: you're like me and you. If we were to be gay, I think I would have to probably be the wife.
1: No, you'd mind F me that I would.
0: Yeah, I would. Just, yeah, you'd have to be the wife.
1: Yeah.
0: I just, because I already got you Stockholmed and we're not even having relations.
1: Exactly. So
0: you know, yeah. If we were to have relations, I'd just Stockholm you further. Well, what company was the bar? What barbecue place? What was the name of the barbecue place from Friday? Because my Lord, that was some great barbecue.
1: Oh, Sonny's?
0: Was that Sonny's?
1: Yeah, it was Sonny's.
0: Oh, that was Sonny's?
1: Yeah.
0: Oh. Okay, I thought it was a mom and pop. I didn't know it was a franchise, Willie.
1: They had a mom and pop there Saturday, but the barbecue on Friday was Sonny's.
0: My God, was it good.
1: They had to dial it in.
0: Oh, yeah, the macaroni and cheese and beef, chicken, brisket, and oof, it was awesome. Overall, great time, man, at Emerald Coast. Harley-Davidson. Did I look okay on my bike?
1: You looked really good. You looked like, obviously, you knew what you were doing.
0: I had this guy from Nunley's Raced.
1: Yeah, I heard you had a problem with somebody in the, well, the guy, didn't know what they were doing.
0: The guy in front of me, and I don't think it was his fault. Let me just say this. It wasn't his fault. It was Lunkhead's fault. Lunkhead kept, you know, when you're riding a motorcycle ride, there's going to be a large percentage of Bubba Army people here know what I'm talking about. You try to keep a fairly close distance to the bike in front of you, and you kind of stagger it in case he'd lock it up. You got some room to either go one way or the other, but you don't get right on his ass, but you kind of do, and you maybe are like you keep a bike distance between you. Well, Lunkhead kept just driving like inconsistent, which caused the guy in front of me, who was behind Lunkhead, he runs Justin Nunley's Lot Lizard Racing program. I kept cussing him out and even having to honk the horn because he was creating such a distance between him and the guy in front of him that it was, you know, kind of lagging the line up a little bit. I felt bad for the guy behind me. So, but you got to really pay attention. You really got to be on the clutch and you really got to be on the front brake.
1: Well, see, the problem, too, is the guy behind you doesn't know what's going on, so now he's
0: probably cussing
1: you
0: me out,
1: and then everyone's going, what's going on, yeah, and everyone's going to blame you.
0: He's cussing me out, and I was cussing the guy out in front of me, and really it was Lunkhead's problem. Although Lunkhead, man, he's pretty much put together.
1: Oh, yeah,
0: I didn't know that Pete Rose on Growth was that jacked up.
1: And he knows a lot of people.
0: He knows everybody. He knows Kevin Green, remember the famous linebacker who died? He knows Jay Cutler. He knows a lot of dudes.
1: Yeah, that's whose bike he was riding.
0: Oh, he was driving Jay Cutler's bike.
1: Your bike was nice. Nice pearl white.
0: Yeah, my bike. His bike was nice, too. I think his was the same bike. But now, see, my bike was brand new. It had 52 miles on it.
1: Nice.
0: And it had a full-blown stereo system and the whole nine yards, but I didn't turn the stereo on because I figured I'd get a copyright strike.
1: Yeah.
0: As I was taping live for Facebook. By the way, you can go to our Facebook page, which is at The Bubba Army, and I think the entire ride is posted on there.
1: Yeah, it is.
0: And it might be a little bit. It was about an hour long, and it probably gets somewhat monotonous. Merch Creek taped it. We didn't have a selfie stick. But and you're going to probably get a ton of wind buffer. But you know, a lot of people like following around and watching that stuff. Some people don't. But if you like it, it's all on our Facebook. Now, were you live on our Instagram, or you were having connectivity problems?
1: I was. I popped over to TikTok because TikTok was a lot easier to go live on.
0: Now, do we have any one canned water? I think we're out.
1: I ordered more, so we should be.

0: Having some in the next day.
1: And then do we have any more Omni drinks at...
0: oh, of course, yeah, a lot of...
1: Can you give energy. Me a couple?
0: Yes, of course. Any certain flavors?
1: Well, any of the... I mean, just the low-carb stuff.
0: Of course.
1: And I like the Florida. I like the... you know which ones I like. Could you do that for me?
0: Of course.
1: Appreciate it.
2: He's a good guy, even though he's a... Bubba the Love Sponge.
3: Bubba the Love Sponge show returns after these words.
4: 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Or, what have you been up to? Or just, what's new? Have a good answer. Just do what you love. Toyo Tires.
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0: By the way, for anybody that's having difficulties on your $5 a month subscription with YouTube, please contact your Better Business Bureau and write me an absolute, just hate-filled note. And then make sure you turn me into the IRS, too, because they're going to really, really, really, really want to get that additional $5 out of me. And that we are harvesting, what are we, some kind of fraudulent kind of deal where we're harvesting credit card numbers?
2: Yes, we're able to figure out their brand new numbers that they just got from the bank,
0: yeah,
2: too.
0: So the number, the brand new credit card number that you get from the bank that's in your mailbox currently that nobody in the world knows your number, we somehow have a program that can tell us the numbers of credit cards that haven't even been issued to you yet. Like, let me, is the guy, like, retarded? Like, does he have so much hate in his heart that when he writes this really, really, really, really, really disparaging, mean-spirited email to us, that he thinks that, like, he's getting us? Like, does he really truly believe that we have all three of his brand new debit cards and we're running a credit card harvesting farm here and that we're continuing to ding his credit card for $5 a month and he's not getting the services that he supposedly is getting, and he needs to turn us into the Better Business Bureau and IRS?
2: I just wish I
0: don't know what he's thinking.
2: Well, that's the thing. Is
0: by the way, you're a big fat yes man's all you are.
2: Oh, I know that, of course. Yeah, I mean, I just wish, I'm reading it, and I'm like, I just wish that he would use some common sense a little bit and think. For maybe I have auto renew on, and maybe I don't put my credit card information into Google. Maybe I should do these different things and not just blame Bubba's website.
0: Just easier to blame me. It's just easier.
2: Well, of course,
0: I'm easier to blame.
2: Because good luck trying to get a hold of anybody at Google to talk to you about $5.
0: You can get a hold of us. Show at BubbaArmyHQ.com.
2: Yes, sir.
0: Show@BubbaArmyHQ.com. Which, by the way, we need some more pictures. I need pictures. I think Macho might be able to chime in, but are we close to 4 hours yet, Mach? With regards to that, would mean that the one picture does not, duplicate over a 4 hour period. Are we not at four hours?
3: We have 5 45-minute files, so every day I change it to one of the different files. So I don't know how we're seeing the same picture in the same show.
0: Hmm. 5 40-minute files. Oh, and so you just run one file a day?
3: Yes.
0: Well, then you would see the same picture on a day. That, you know,
3: 5 10 15 20 25.
0: Because, I mean, if you just run one file a day, that's 45 minutes that repeats itself, right?
3: Sure.
0: No. Don't agree with me, because I could be I could be very much not understanding.
3: We have 7 breaks, so 7 times 5 is 35 minutes.
0: Oh, okay. Oh, yeah. You're right. I'm sorry. I'm thinking about total time. You're talking about just the break. Yeah, you're right. We have 5 minutes and 20 seconds times 8.
3: I did run the last batch a couple times last week because there were some newer pictures in it. But okay. Yes, we do need pictures, please.
0: Yeah, we need pictures. That's what pics at. Let me that your you know
2: BubbaArmyPics@gmail.com.
0: Yeah, let me. Can we put that? Can we have Gary or Macho put that on the screen? Send your pics.
2: It goes through once every about 30 minutes.
0: Oh, okay.
3: Yeah, during the break we have it on there.
0: Perfect.
3: Under the pictures.
0: Pick, what is it? Bubba Army.
2: Bubba Army Picks with an S at gmail.com.
0: I need to write that down. Let me see. So Bubba Army Picks at Gmail?
2: Yes.
0: At gmail.com. Okay. Yes. We need your picks. Like when you get some new merch, take a pick of it, or you get a bumper sticker.
3: I got to be honest. I was very disappointed because after the holidays, we didn't get many holiday picks.
0: Yeah.
3: So normally they're on it. The Bubba Army's on it.
0: Come on, Bubba Army.
3: Slackers.
0: Yeah, usually you guys are on it. Usually you guys are up.
4: And he's on it.
0: Usually are, but instead we got a...
4: Oh, no.
0: That's what we got. So if you're a fat, if you're fat, like me, and they're like, hey, you want to do the... Do you want to attempt to do the walk along the mist trail in the Yosemite National Park? Do you want to do like it's this very long trail? I don't know how long it is, but to me, when you say, do you want to... Oh, Jay's here.
2: Yeah, I was going to get him let him set up.
0: Dan, Jay, that was quick.
5: Well, yeah.
0: Hold on. Well, you know.
5: Well.
0: You know, I had my car on cruise control right at the speed limit and did not drive...
5: 6 miles an hour.
0: Over the speed limit. So, yeah, man, that was quick, my friend. Welcome.
5: It's amazing what humility and embarrassment will do for somebody.
0: Would you stop it? You're making a way big deal. You missed the first segment. Who cares?
5: Okay.
0: No big deal.
5: Well, thank you. I apologize.
0: Not a big deal at all, my friend. Good having you. Dan has a big-time medical deal that he has to be there super, super early for today.
5: Yep.
0: So I knew he was going to miss. And he actually shored up. Jay, I got to tell you, Dan was super responsible. He got a hold of everybody fairly early in the afternoon yesterday just to reiterate that he was not going to be here and that you were going to be via the Enclave. And he was super responsible. So awesome. Thank you. Thank you, thank you, Danny. Appreciate you.
5: Sorry for letting you down, Dan.
0: Yeah, you let him down.
5: I did.
0: You know what? He's going to be the one that's most mad at you.
5: Oh, there's no doubt.
0: Not me.
5: No, give Dan a little bit, you know, especially, you know, me.
0: Monch, he seems so low today.
5: What? Am I?
2: He's got to turn his mic a little bit more.
0: That he didn't have the golden. And he didn't have the golden.
2: No.
0: But I don't think. There? Yeah, that way that better. Yeah, way okay. better. Way better.
5: I'll so, make love to the microphone.
0: Let me... when you mention Yosemite National Park, I automatically think of a lot of rocks, a lot of climbing, a lot of rugged terrain. You know what I'm saying?
2: Oh, yeah, I've been there, and it's not the easiest walk. Hike.
0: So, a group of overweight leftist women, I don't know why we have to call them leftists, but maybe that'll come out later, attempt to walk along the mist trail in the Yosemite National Park. It goes exactly the way you think it would go. Now, here's the thing. If you're walking along a trail at the Yosemite National Park and you can't make it, unless you're having like a very much a medical, you know, situation like a heart attack or you break your leg or you just cannot physically walk anymore. Not because you're out of breath, because at that point you can just sit down, chug a couple things of water, throw some water over your head and start turn around and start navigating yourself back. But if you're of able body and you've not hurt yourself at all, then I would be embarrassed to call Medevac to airlift your fat ass out of there.
5: Nuh-uh.
0: when nothing happened. Now listen, you break your leg.
5: They didn't twist an ankle.
0: No, they didn't do anything medically. They just were out of breath. Check this out. Hold on.
6: So they
0: identify themselves first, and they're all these big girls. Okay.
6: Hi, I'm Chelsea. This is me before hiking the Mist Trail in Yosemite.
7: Hi, I'm Becky, and this is me before hiking.
0: I can look at Becky right now and tell you that she can't make it around the block.
2: No.
0: Okay?
7: The Mist Trail.
0: And let me, us fat people, we know our limitations. Like, I know my limitation. I do.
2: Yeah, I'm not going to go hike 25 miles today.
0: No. They said, no? Bubba, you want to hike 5 miles, two and a half there and 2.5 back? That's probably about my max.
5: Sounds like a lot for me.
0: Yeah, for you, Johnny in shape. Yeah. Which, by the way, too bad. I'm going to wait till tomorrow, and I don't even want to say what I'm going to talk about, Jay. But when I was walking you out on Tuesday, I think it was, you and I had a little conversation about your fitness, and that's all I'm going to say. And I'm going to bring it on Danny tomorrow during the changeover. Okay, I don't want to give it away now.
5: Okay,
0: but I just will tell you this, man. And I don't think Danny's listening. I think he's already pre-surgery. Jay has been have you been consciously training, or are you just got your diet dialed in and nutrition, or have you actually made an effort to start training again?
5: I made an effort to start training
0: again. That's all you got to say, and I don't want to say anymore. Because I grabbed a hold of him, and I was like, holy. Because I'm real touchy-feely. Like, I'm always grabbing him. I'm like, I'm giving him a, like, I'm always grabbing Jay's traps and his shoulders and his arms. And last year, I'm like, holy crap, Jay. Where'd this core come from?
5: Usually it's much too hard, but this was perfect.
0: Oh, yeah. Yeah. So I'm going to give Dan a heart. I think Jay's in better shape than Dan.
2: Wow.
0: Yeah.
7: Yosemite. Hi, I'm Sarah. This is me.
0: Hi, I'm Sarah. Listen, when you got to start with walking sticks, let me, will you look at what the distance of the Yosemite Trail is?
2: Yeah, I was looking at it, and there's obviously a couple different ones, but it's probably this one, but it is says labeled hard. It's 6.7 miles.
7: Hiking the Mist Trail.
4: Hi, this is Christina. This is me before hiking the Mist Trail.
8: Hi, I'm Katie, and this is me before hiking the Mist Trail at Yosemite.
9: Hi, I'm Gabby, and this is me before the Mist Trail hike in Yosemite National Park.
10: I'm Jamie, and this is me before hiking the Mist Trail.
11: Hi, I'm Cass, and I feel terrific. This is me before the trail.
12: Oh, I'm Phil. This is me before the Mist Trail.
13: Hi, I'm Grace, and this is me hiking a trail. I mean, before I hike
0: a... I mean, my Lord, I didn't like
5: this
0: you can make...
5: This is me hiking a trail like I've never done it before.
0: Right. I'll tell you what, phew. Talk about having a potato-like figure. I mean, did you send me the potential... Did you message me the potential? I don't know.
2: No, you're not on Messenger.
0: Yeah, my Messenger is not on. Let me turn it on real fast, okay?
2: Yes, sir.
0: Hold on here. Where's my Trillion Willie? Damn it, where's it at? I can't. Oh, here we go. Boom. All right, let me see. I should. Oh, that sounded like I was Richard Dawson from The Price is Right.
5: Yeah.
0: Here we go.
5: Is Phil the instructor?
0: I think Phil might.
5: Fine.
0: Yeah, I don't. I don't know what Phil is, but he's not.
2: He's the guy taking all the girls around the farm.
0: Yeah. Let me.
5: Phil looks perturbed.
2: I did it from their actual website, so just to.
0: Here we go. This is the plan your trip, the Mist Trail overview. 3 miles around.
5: That's it.
0: Three miles around the trip of Verna Fall. 7 miles around around trip to the Nevada Fall. If you walk from Curry Village instead of catching a shuttle bus to the trailhead, add an extra 1.5 miles. So it says 1,000 feet. Okay, so time 2 to 8 hours. Does it really tell you how far it is?
2: No, because it all depends. I mean, all these trails.
0: It all depends on where you...
2: Be, exactly, like, where you want to see.
5: It could be 3 or 7 or 11 and a half.
0: Right.
2: Yeah, exactly.
0: So Jay, those are your options.
5: Yes.
0: 3, 7, or 11 and a half.
5: Correct.
0: So 3, 7, or 11 and a half. So it could be as least as 3. Phil made it to Clark's Point and is stressed the F out. Probably because Phil is having to deal with these big water buffalo and they're bitching and moaning about how much they're already hurting. Grace had heat exhaustion and Phil had to call search and rescue.
2: Oh,
0: now watch this. And they had to helicopter the bitch. Grace hiked to Clark's Point before she had to be airlifted out for signs of a heat stroke.
5: You got it, Grace.
0: Yeah, like she's showing some type of athletic skill set. You know,
5: being hiked up like a cow from the side of a mountain.
0: Being hiked up like a cow, and they're saying, "You got it, Grace. You got it." Like Jay, if you had, you know, putting in a good lap, and your spotter got in into your ear and said, "Jay, two more corners, buddy, and you're gonna have, you know, you're gonna be P1. You got it, buddy."
5: No way.
0: Know your breaking points. Know your pickup points.
5: Yep.
0: Don't dive in too deep. Watch your ass end. You got it, buddy.
5: And even more, you know, relevant, the surf trip. If you had a video of Pity and I before the trip, you say, "This is me before the trip." I'd have been sweating my ass off on the Peloton doing 30 minutes multiple days a week. I was paddling. I was walking.
0: Instead, it showed you getting airlift out of the pipe.
5: Here's me before my trip, Bubba.
0: Yeah. Yeah.
5: That's
0: yeah.
5: Me.
0: Yeah. I mean, so embarrassing. And so here's the deal. Who pays for that?
5: Oh, the taxpayers do. They should charge her.
0: Yeah, like, so Jay, that's a that wasn't just a little Roberts 44.
5: No.
0: And I know you know a lot about helicopters due to the fact of one of your most famous cases involved a helicopter. So you know the differences of a Bell Jet Ranger compared to like a Roberts 44.
5: Yes.
0: So Jay's actually one of his most famous cases involved a helicopter tragedy. I'm not going to get too far down the road with it. So Jay kind of is familiar with helicopters, and that helicopter that we saw was like a big industrial strength, like, you know.
5: Yes. You and I aren't going and buying that to go to, like, you know,
0: no,
5: Sebring.
0: No, no, no. So what's the cost of that big industrial strength helicopter to lift some big cow out of the woods, take her to wherever? They probably took her to, what, like maybe a staging area, and then they transported her in a hospital.
5: Right. She probably got an ambulance, you know, trip from the low point.
0: Now, would her insurance cover that? Her insurance? Or is that just going to be a tax? You know,
5: maybe the ambulance ride, but, you know, most people's insurance are not covering a helicopter rescue from the side of a mountain where you put yourself.
0: Do they try to bill you for it, though? I mean, like, you know, like when, like, a person gets bay-flighted out under
5: For sure they get billed.
0: Yeah, I mean, like, that goes some. I mean, there's a bill. I mean, they try to bill the insurance company, don't they?
5: But if they don't do it, you're still Bubba Clem's responsible. If Bubba Clem gets in a terrible accident and has a helicopter ride that your insurance isn't picking up for, you are responsible for it.
0: Now, can you, if you are in a car wreck and they try to bay flight you, can you say no? I'm not getting on a helicopter.
5: They can override what you want to do.
0: Right.
5: They have to do what's in your medical
0: So
5: best
0: the EMTs
5: interest.
0: At this point can say, listen, I know you're trying to save 45 grand on this helicopter, buddy, but we feel that you are, you know, it's probably life-threatening, right? Like, I mean,
5: yes.
0: There's a threshold of where there's a probably within the EMT world, and this is all about, you know, your world, too, because you...
5: Standard of care.
0: Well, because you specialize in personal injury and accidents.
5: And medical malpractice, which sometimes happens in the EMS.
0: Oh, yeah. Right.
5: So they have a standard of care.
2: I looked it up. It looks like... Yeah, taxpayer dollars, grants, and donations. They do not charge the person involved in the incident.
0: So over the weekend... Over the weekend, the Hogan body cam footage got released, and Court TV had it, and TMZ had it. And I'm going to be honest with you, I watched it, and I really didn't find anything kabuki or anything that looked like we could dive into it. Listen,
2: we have the whole uncut.
0: I know, but like, I watched it all, at least what they released on Thursday or Friday, and I know you've watched it too, because you had a FOIA request into the Clearwater PD, and so when TMZ and, you know, Court TV and NBC and Fox all got their copies, you got a copy too.
2: Correct.
0: And you sent that to everybody, I think, Thursday night.
2: Yes.
0: And I watched it, and I really, you know, we had bits and pieces of it, and that's kind of just filled in kind of what we didn't have long form wise. But I watched it, and I'm sure you did too. So correct me if I'm wrong. I didn't really see anything in there that we haven't already covered.
2: Yeah, because it's all they redacted almost all the good stuff.
0: Yeah, I mean, a couple different things that I don't need to go into the video footage and go too long form on this. I can just pretty much kind of, and with Jay here too, you know, an expert on recreating crime scenes and, more importantly, medical type emergencies and things like that. And help me out, Lemmy, because I think you might know it a little better than me, but I have a couple questions. One, the 911 call from Sky says that he's on the recliner. And then the next one says that he's on the floor. And the nurse, when Sky's on 911, says they can't get him off the recliner. So there's a little bit of a hiccup in the fact that they don't ever talk about getting him on the floor. Not that that matters.
2: Didn't seem like anyone was on the same page.
0: And then the other thing is, the one thing, the big glaring whodunit is, one, we got this about a month ago, and that is surveillance from the living room surveillance. The testimony states that the nurse, the both nurses were in the bathroom getting the bathroom ready for what I'm assuming would be a sponge bath or for Hogan to bathe. He needed assistance at that point, and that causes them to have to prep the bathroom. But they never mention that. You never see them in the footage. They never talk about how they were out of the room and then they reappeared. They were never not out of the room. So, like, that's an inconsistency.
2: Yes.
0: So, like, were they in the bathroom? Were they not in the bathroom? And then the other thing is they never addressed going up to Hogan's living quarters and inventory. Because I know Hogan. Trust me, I know Hogan. And he kept all of his gimmicks and his steroids and his human growth hormone and all of that. This is when I was close to him. I don't know about modern day, but he kept all of his gimmicks, if you will, not out there in general public in the living room or in the kitchen or anything like that, or even in the bathroom. He always kept those locked up like in a wrestling bag in his bedroom. At this point, his bedroom, I think, was upstairs. I never saw any police report or any audio or video footage of them inventorying what he had.
2: Well, that's because that's in the confidential part. Because if you look at the checklist, which is what I did, which then I knew it was a big nothing burger, that it's all the good stuff is all confidential. It's all not released. It's all redacted.
0: And the only thing that I feel that they really just could have shut everybody up with, everybody. They shut my fat ass up. They shut Brooke up. They shut everybody up. Had they just done a toxicology blood draw at the time of death. Mm-hmm. And I've been told that, you know, that I guess one of the excuses were, well, they don't draw blood from a dead body. I've been told, and Jay, this is right down your alley. I've been told that's horse crap. Like, you can absolutely get body from a dead person.
5: For sure.
0: I mean, absolutely.
5: Fluids are tested all the time from dead people, but also he was in the ER.
0: Right.
5: He was in the EMS. So there's a blood vial somewhere.
0: Well, not only that, but, you know, they have the equipment, and, you know, if he had been on the beach and suffered a heart attack on the beach, you know, and the beach EMTs or whatever, I mean, they probably still have the ability to draw blood, but this was in a very controlled atmosphere. You know, it transported by, you know, Clearwater's finest, and then gone to a very accomplished Morton Plant ER. They have the ability to get blood all day.
5: And it may still be there. That's what if I were the med mal lawyer, I'd be looking to try to get any blood sample from anybody that may have taken it before he was deceased.
0: And here's the deal, though, but the blood is the contributing factor for people like us and the contributing factor for people like Sky and others who may not want it to get out. That is the key. What was in Hogan's body is absolutely very pertinent into potentially what killed him.
5: Can I ask you a hypothetical?
0: Please.
5: Okay. If this had happened in your time of being his friend and you knew about the gimmick bag, wasn't the whole idea that no one's supposed to know about the gimmick bag? And the whole reason of keeping it away was so that it would be private.
0: Yep.
5: And so wouldn't you, as his friend and all those people around him, try to avoid that being any part of his public relations demise?
0: Because everybody knew, and great, great titling of it, the gimmick bag. Yes, it was called the gimmick war bag. And everybody that was close to him, from his daughter to his son to me to Brutus, to anybody, knew that if something happened, go get the gimmick back. Hmm. And Jay, you're exactly right. The reason why it was sequestered and out of sight, out of mind.
5: It's a hypothetical.
0: Yeah, but it's a very accurate one, in my opinion. And so the gimmick bag.
5: I've had friends with gimmick bags over the years.
0: Yeah.
5: Where we have an agreement that, hey, God forbid something ever happens to you,
0: go get the gimmick bag.
5: We'll go take care of, you know,
0: the gimmick bag.
5: You're safe. Whatever it is.
0: So, yeah. And the gimmick bag, Lummi, I don't think was ever found as evidence. And the gimmick bag had all the gimmicks.
2: Yeah, all no, the gimmicks. Just all the, yeah, all his little medicine that was all redacted and all that kind of stuff.
0: No, that's, you know what this just, also what, paints that's a just what they found. That's just saying, what they yeah. found.
5: This also paints a picture of a terribly sick guy. You know, guy who was your friend who was larger than life before the surgery. And so, you know, let's took, so it wasn't a big whodunit where something suspicious happened. But you know what did happen? He had a routine neck surgery. And just like you and Dan suspected, something terrible happened. He had an adverse event. And after that surgery, he had a long and arduous recovery. And whether or not he was actually recovering or not, it was so bad the morning of his death that he still required two people to help him to go to the bathroom. This is, you know, the Hulkster, the one of the persons larger than life in our existence from my time being a child. The three most recognizable people in the world were Gandhi, Muhammad Ali, and Hulk Hogan. Well, those were the three. You could take those pictures and you could go anywhere in the world and show a picture of this, and they'd be like, Hulk Hogan. And so it's just so terrible again that this community, that the medical examiner chose not to answer these questions, because it's of great public importance to us as just as for me as a citizen of Tampa Bay, I wanted to know. But you, as a dear friend of his, I knew him. I was at one point friends with him and was very candid with him through all the issues and had
0: given him legal advice before.
5: I apologized for you to him,
0: yeah,
5: which he graciously accepted. I told him before your deposition, I said, I just want you to know you don't have to worry about anything. Bubba's going to tell the truth.
0: Well, if I may, remember? If I may, and shut me down, but when you guys were walking into the deposition area where mm-hmm. I was already seated, you had a brief conversation with him and just said, I just want to let you know Bubba's going to tell the truth.
5: 100%.
0: And, you know, I think that, you know, does you well by Bubba telling the truth. And
5: I said, no one's going to lie on you.
0: And I couldn't talk to him at that point.
5: You're not allowed to.
0: Yeah, I'm not allowed
5: to. It's impermissible.
0: And I said, Jay, if you have an opportunity to speak to Hogan, just tell him how sorry I am. And you did. You're like, Bubba's so sorry. You know, I can, and he's going to do the right thing.
5: Yep.
0: And he said, I appreciate that. And listen, I'm not going to say that. So anyway, man, you're right, Jay. I mean, there's just...
5: It's sad. It's really sad.
0: Somebody went and got the gimmick bag. And the gimmick bag, the stuff that they wrote down that they found wasn't in the gimmick bag. Nope. They never found the stuff that he had in the gimmick bag.
2: Maybe that's why they didn't release the in-home surveillance.
0: Well, here's the thing.
5: Or even the toxicology. It could come back inconsistently with what's in, you know, his prescribed pills or, say, these 10 bottles.
0: We found 13. No, they found 13.
5: Okay, so 13 bottles.
0: We found 13, but there's 7 that are running through a system right now that we didn't find. Where are those?
5: Hypothetically.
0: Hypothetically. Hypothetically, in my opinion, the reason why they didn't do a toxicology report is because what probably killed him was within that, would have been discovered during a toxicology report. And then they would have had a disparagement where we got 13, we rounded up 13 medications, of which they're all in a system, but we have 7 additional that we didn't find bottles or what have you, and some of them aren't even legal. And that's just my opinion. Having spent 13, 14 years as his best friend, he had a gimmick bag that I knew where it was at all times, and I was in no uncertain terms were, hey, brother, if anything ever happens to me, go to the jizzim behind the pizzall binball machizine to the rizite. Yeah, back in the day, his gimmick bag was behind the pinball machine to the right in the lower cabinet. That's where the gimmick bag was back then. So nobody would have ever been able. Here's the thing. And had the cops invaded Willowdale, they would have never. His first house where I hung out with him, the big one, they would have never found the gimmick bag because it was behind a pinball machine, and you actually had to move the leg of the pinball machine to get into the area to get it. So there was a gimmick bag removed, in my opinion. And like Jay said, probably those substances would have been detected in a toxicology report, but not rounded up when they did an inventory of potentially what he was taking under a doctor's care.
5: So, you know, there's a hypothetical where nothing nefarious happens, and this still could be, you know, in my mind, He looked like he's very, very ill. Do you agree with that?
0: Yes.
5: And
0: very fragile.
5: Sometimes, as you saw with my father, his guy living alone, and he's dead in 7 weeks. And the body at that age declines very rapidly. And so, you know, it could be that even if there was a gimmick bag, and even if there was something in the gimmick bag, that that didn't have anything to do with his overall demise. Sometimes people just have a very, very difficult time recouping from such a traumatic, lengthy recovery.
0: Well,
5: and he had a broken body to begin with.
0: In conjunction with, they found out stuff that, you know, like Brooke didn't know he had leukemia.
5: Right.
0: Brooke didn't know that he had kidney failure. Brooke didn't know. So there were these things that they did find that
5: contribute.
0: A lot of people didn't know. A lot of people, including his family, didn't know he had blood leukemia. Didn't know that he was in kidney failure. Didn't know that he had a port or a pick line for his kidney dialysis that he was getting ready to start that. So, you know, when you have that many things going wrong with you,
5: it makes everything much more difficult to recover from, and that makes taking care of that person even more difficult. So the people that are there doing therapy, you got to deal with ports, and you got to deal with transporting a guy who's literally larger than life. You know, it takes two people just to get a guy like that out of a chair. That's a sick individual. Well, that's a sick person.
0: And here's the other thing, Jay, is the fact that, like, a lot of wrestlers... And you go back to Andrew Test Martin, who was under the care of Dr. Fitzgerald, and Brian Adams, who was known as Crush. And there were some, you know, some of these Tampa-based wrestlers that have died. But a lot of them die of opiate overdose. And it's where your body literally just stops breathing in the middle of the night. Like, you know, opiates slow your respiratory system down. And if you take too much, alcohol also kicks it in. But you take too much, you die in the manner of which Hulk died in. Now, I'm not saying that that's the instance here. But what I'm saying is there are signs of that type of how it went down. Sky said on the 911 call or in testimony that 1 minute he's breathing and the next minute he's not. Well, the reason why I think everybody wanted to know, you know, the toxicology report is because, you know, with regards to opiate abuse, and that's how you die, is you literally just, there's no warning. You literally just, it just slows down your breathing and you quietly pass away. It's not a violent deal. You're not grasping for air. And so, you know, the one thing, Lummy, that you brought up that I think is absolutely germane to what potentially they're missing is the fact that why don't we have a report from the night nurses?
2: Yeah.
0: Now, we have a report from the daytime nurses that all start shuffling in there about 7:30, and we all have a report from them. But what about the night nurses and the medication that they gave them? We don't get... This investigation picks up morning. Well, he may have very well took whatever killed him or whatever end up being the contributing factor as to why he died might have been ingested the night before.
2: Since both those nurses both showed up an hour before.
0: So, like, so, you know, Jay, if you're on this, if this is your client, one side or the other, you're saying, okay, thank you for the testimony of the nurses that got there 60 to 90 minutes prior to Terry, you know, dying. But what did Terry ingest, and I need to talk to the night nurses that cared for him. What did they see? What did they administer? What were their signs? What are their testimony? Because you have to, in my opinion, and this is completely on your expert, Jay, but you got to unwind this longer than 2 hours prior.
5: But, you know, you got to look at this two ways. Was this done as a criminal investigation or was this done as a response to emergency call? It was something done in response to an emergency call.
0: Yeah.
5: And when the police came, they weren't necessarily conducting a criminal investigation to determine whether anyone in that house did anything wrong. What they were trying to do is take an inventory and take enough testimony to see what was relevant to the event that happened, which is his collapse and the call to 911 and the EMS trip and the subsequent death. And so, you know, now all these things are relevant to us because we're curious.
0: Can I ask you a question?
5: Mm-hmm.
0: If you're a police officer or you're a lead detective on this and you get the call that Hulk Hogan, you know, because the police department were there right when the emergency personnel got there. And as he's en route to the hospital because they got him out of there quickly, and they say that the original nurse wasn't doing the chest compressions correctly, because if you do chest compressions correctly on a guy that size, you end up literally breaking ribs.
2: Well, they said they broke the ribs.
0: Well, no. The EMT broke the ribs. The EMT, the guy that's trained and the guy that knows how violent and hard you have to push, broke the ribs once they were en route to the hospital. But for the 30 or 40 minutes that the occupational therapist, the guy that Lummi went on to say that he was listening to the Bubba the Love Sponge show. But, you know, so what I'm saying is if they're investigating this, Jay, the cops, can they blow a call in? Can the chief of police or a lieutenant or a captain or even a guy that's on boots on the ground and they're trying, can they blow a call in to the medical examiner and say, hey, we need a toxicology report on this? Because it leads to right to what you were saying, is they came in there not with a something, there's a bad guy in the wood pile, something went wrong here, we want to be able to, you know, we want to be able to really, really cross our T's and dot our I's. Can they blow a call into the medical examiner and request an autopsy or toxicology, or is medical examiner God and he makes that determination?
5: No, of course the police can do that. I believe there's no problem with, doesn't have to be the police chief. I think anyone who's there investigating it can say, you know, I think circumstances exist, we should get an autopsy. And I can't imagine, based on my conversations with the medical examiner, that they would ever deny that request, because they're like, oh, talk to the police, there's nothing nefarious, and if it's just simple medical malpractice. And so I do want to reiterate, that's not an unusual occurrence. I've had similar discussions with other medical examiners in medical malpractice cases where I had someone die after a surgery at like 32 years old, and they said, oh, well, that's normal. And I said, it's not normal for a 32-year-old to die after surgery, elective surgery. That's not normal. And they refused to do it. And so, you know, I think there's kind of an overlap over what, you know, what you were able to discover and what happened and whether there's any nefarious action at the end. I think, you know, what the real thing you discovered was that he was sick. There was this big PR thing that, oh, he's fine, he's doing well. And you was like, what, 2 weeks, 3 weeks, 4 weeks, 5 weeks? We haven't heard from him. You're looking on his beer website. There's nothing being shown. You find out about his transfer. You were right about all of that. And the only thing we don't know now is what effect the medication in his system had on his ultimate demise.
0: Or what medication he actually had in his body. Not only what was in his body, but what effect did it have, and we'll never know. And that's the one perfect thing that has to be buried in order to be able to not answer those questions, which might not make him look in a favorable light, or it might expose somebody that may have done something, you know, nefarious. And again, I'm not saying that happened, but we'll never know now, all based on no autopsy. Well, timely autopsy. It's different to do an autopsy once they've embalmed the body. At that point, it's a joke. But, you know, no timely toxicology report and no timely autopsy means that we'll never know, Jay. None of that. Not what was in his system, what killed him, what he died of. Nothing. I guarantee you this, before I go into words, he didn't die of natural causes. Something led to him to die. Natural causes is when you peacefully pass in your sleep, or you just peacefully pass and there's no contributing factors at all. Your body just times out, you get old, and your old ticker just says, I'm done. That's natural causes, from the way I understand it. Natural causes don't involve medication that potentially slows your respiratory rate and or heart down. complications with all the list of a long, big laundry list of everything he had wrong with him. You know, Jay, it would be, you know, any little medication could potentially set off a series of tragic events that could cause him to spiral out of control, you know, because he's suffering from five or six different physical ailments. And you will come when you combine those with a cocktail of whatever he potentially did, that could cause the spiraling. But again, we'll never know. We'll never know. And I think it's the biggest, injustice, because one, we'll never know. And two, potentially somebody got away with something very bad. Don't know that necessarily is the gospel, or you're going to lock it in that somebody, you know, did there, you know, there's a boogeyman, but we can't ever really say for sure now, can we?
2: Nope.
0: No, we can't.
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0: So let the ribs begin. I gotta take an L on this. The infamous Bubba Army, very expensive podcasting table that I bought when we had the other studio, and the application made more sense. And I was gonna, you know, get into or try. I did probably 10 or 12 podcasts from here, maybe more. Yeah. And I've now simplified it. And within the with the constraints of space, if you will, and trying to get everything involved, you know, like not obviously we don't have as much space, but it's far more efficient and looks cleaner with a better presentation in our new studios. To get fresh studios, I am no longer able to use the infamous custom-made Bubba Army podcasting table. I am selling it, Lummy, for $2,000. Really? You're going to probably have to live locally if you want it. It is negotiable a little bit. Here's a video that Merch Crick took of the table. That's, you know, up against a wall. And I don't know if the red changes color. I think it might.
8: I thought it did.
9: Yeah, and I can't let you take the L on this because I'm the one that actually picked it out.
0: Yeah, well,
9: so it's my fault.
0: We'll both, you know, Mach. I'm the one that loved it too, though. So
9: yes, the LEDs change color.
0: Yeah, and it's very well made. It's very heavy. It's going to have to be somebody local that wants it. You could make it a bar. You could whatever you would want. It's going to be that, you know, very one of one thing. It may not sell. It may just not sell. I don't know what I'm going to do if I can't sell it.
8: Can I ask a question?
0: What?
8: Is if they wanted to retrofit the middle part, this is Bubba Army, with something else? I mean, could they use it for their own kind of like merch demo? If it's someone who wants to try to use it for a commercial purpose, could it be retrofitted?
0: Mach, I think you could probably take that. But I
8: the center, like,
0: yeah,
8: the chevrons
0: it
8: out.
0: It shows right there where the how they light the Bubba Army part with this door that has, you know, an LED lights behind it. So I'd have to look to see if you could put your own logo in there.
8: Because that then your market's much bigger.
0: Yeah.
10: So, sounds like someone we might have an interested candidate.
0: Don't.
8: It looks like Diaco Law would fit in there perfectly.
10: Exactly.
0: Don't mention it. Yeah. I mean,
8: I think Morgan would use that for the weekends when they go to the, you know, the convention centers. You have that thing lit up with Morgan exterior. I mean,
0: yeah,
8: come on.
0: Maybe.
8: I'm just thinking honestly about how could you sell it if it could be retrofitted. Some people may not want the Bubba Army in their house. Some people may love it and spend extra for that.
0: It's right outside.
10: Yeah, we'll go look at it next break.
0: We can show Jay.
10: Yeah.
0: But yeah. So
8: it's killer looking.
0: I mean,
8: it's super cool.
0: And, you know, again,
10: I mean, Jay's right on Morgan Exterior. When I go into that Walmart, if that thing's sitting right there when you're walking in with his little pamphlets, I'm going in and grabbing pamphlets.
8: By the way, some windows.
0: Morgan Exterior does have front end cap, so to speak, at Walmart and various places like that where they, you know, when you walk in, they are, you know, they're obviously a contracting firm that you can hire from. You know, building a new kitchen to building a new bathroom to new windows. They do it all. So, and Kurt Morgan has this kind of money to throw around, too. Just say it. He might say, hey, I need two of them.
8: I need it for race weekend for my merch.
0: He did really well this weekend. I think Davey got second.
8: Yep.
0: And Winchester was winning it, the majority of it. And then I think lap traffic kind of got him a little bit.
8: Yeah, he got the end of the race. It was where it was lost.
0: Bubba Army merch, Bubba Army store, Bubba Army shop. Don't forget the watches. Where
8: those things are awesome.
0: 75% sold out. I don't think you've seen the video of the manufacturer. So here's, hold on.
8: Looks like a damn Rolex.
0: Well, it's actually larger than a Submariner. It's a Submariner is 41
8: millimeters,
0: or and ours is 42 and a half.
8: Oh, that's awesome.
0: And it has the same weight of a Submariner. You can look at, like, no jeweler marks here.
8: That's a quality. That thing's awesome.
0: For $75, it comes in two different. It comes in
8: the two-tone and the stainless?
0: Yeah, the stainless and the two-tone.
8: Look at that thing,
0: man. And so we're almost sold out of those. And then the tactical bags and other things that we have. I think today she gets the UV. Let me, you know, like the UV outdoor worker fisherman shirt.
10: Oh, those are great.
0: I think those come today. And we're putting, I think we're going to put our order in for the hockey jerseys.
10: Oh, sweet.
0: So, yeah. So if you like, let me, maybe on the break, we can go out and see if the Bubba Army logo can be unattached, if you will.
10: Yeah.
0: So that
9: New York Greg is saying it can be.
0: Oh, it can?
9: I'm not sure about it. I have to look as well.
0: Yeah. Well, New York Greg can take a sawzall and cut out with it. So, you know, Bubba Army merch, Bubba Army store, Bubba Army shop. We're also going to look and see if the Bubba Army logo can be taken out of the very expensive podcasting table, and you can put your own logo in there. I didn't even know this is how. Well, I guess I don't think I'm in the DC Comics wheelhouse of promotion, but Supergirl opened up this weekend.
10: Oh yeah,
0: is Supergirl kind of a spinoff of Superman?
10: Yeah.
0: And she just has Supergirl, powers that she can come in and save the day and beat bad people up and what have you. Was there a famous actress playing Supergirl?
10: Not that I've ever heard of her.
0: Well, it supposedly is one of the biggest DC Comics flops they've ever had. It, from what I can read, that needs to gross about $350 million to break even. And I think it took in like $86 million over the first weekend.
1: It is going to be a bloodbath at DC Studios on Monday morning because Supergirl is a certified flop on its opening weekend. After a head start on a early Wednesday preview and then a Thursday...
0: Is that Sydney Sweeney?
8: Looks like her. She's a pretty girl, whoever it is.
0: Yeah.
10: Sydney Sweeney. No, it's not her.
1: Preview that underdelivered, that all rolled into a Friday that underdelivered, and a Saturday that fell short of expectations. Sunday is looking much, much worse. So again, with a 1 to 2 million margin of error, we are looking at a Sunday box office that comes in anywhere between 10 to $12 million, and it might be less according to some, which 80. Officially puts the film at a box office total for the opening weekend anywhere between 38 to 42 million. Now, 38 being the low end, 42 obviously being the high end. Any way you slice this, this is not good. We are talking about a film that kicked off the year with analysts saying upwards of $1 billion, and some even stating bigger than Spider-Man Brand New Day. At this point, Spider-Man Brand New Day doesn't even have to come out, and it's going to be more profitable.
0: Yeah, they're saying it's a big flop. Domestic opening $38 million, global debut $68 million, ranking second place behind Toy Story 5, which earned $70 million with a $170 million budget. And high marketing costs, the film reportedly needs between $310 and $450 million to break even. The film holds a 56% fresh rating on Rotten Tomatoes. It received a B-minus cinema score, placing it behind other DC disappointments like The Flash and The Green Lantern. Initial crowds were 50%. Listen to this. Initial crowds, 59% male. Leading to concerns that the film failed to attract the target female audience. Yeah, like if you don't have like for instance, Jay, I'm not trying to be creepy, but like this should have been something that like Sage, your daughter, wanted to go to.
8: Exactly. Like, I was going to say, shocker, your little girls don't like superheroes.
0: Yeah, so
8: my daughter's not reading DC Comics,
0: no.
8: And she's not dealing with these things, and you can't just market a female superhero and think that little 14-year-old girls are then all of a sudden become like comic nerds.
0: You do have a hit when that little 14-year-old girl wants to go. Like if Sage would have been, wearing you and Candle out this weekend, hey, my friends and I all want to go to Supergirl this Saturday night. Well, then you know potentially they've marketed it correctly or it's something that Sage might want to go see.
8: Right.
0: Which at that point probably would indicate they did what the film intended to do, which would be get a younger female audience to rally behind this chick. You know, girl power.
8: Yeah.
0: You know, girl power.
8: Didn't work.
0: Reports suggest the film was trimmed significantly following poor test screenings. Market controversy. Lead actress Miley Alcock pre-release interviews were viewed as dismal by some groups.
8: Divisive.
0: Oh, divisive. Yeah, okay, whatever.
8: Even worse.
0: Yeah. Industry analysts note that the superhero superhero movies no longer drive the box office as consistently as they did pre-pandemic. So,
8: you know why? They went woke. My son is anything but a Marvel or DC nerd. But he grew up at a time when there were so many great Robert Downey Jr. Marvel movies. And we watched them all. And then they got noticeably woke. And it became to the point where my son was like, I don't want to see this one. I don't want to see this one. And now there's going to be a new one with Robert Downey Jr. And guess what? Everyone wants to see that one. So it has to do with casting, and it has to do with dialogue and the movie itself. And you can't just cast a pretty woman and say she's a superhero without a good script, a good cast of characters, and a good plot. It's just a crappy movie.
0: This is the...
8: she got some big teeth.
0: I don't think they picked the right female... to be the superhero.
8: Well, why make her a bisexual? Supergirl's bisexual. I mean, just have a regular person, man.
0: Or just a regular girl. Gosh. Just a regular girl. And I mean, she. I mean, this. Hold on. This is the star of Supergirl, and I think that we can pretty much wade through potentially what happened.

0: I don't know. I think that what makes this film so beautiful is that it's not centered around a man. It's not centered around love at all. If anything.
1: Picked the wrong. She's just not attractive.
2: Well,
1: she got big. She got a bulldog mouth on her.
0: But we'll see. I don't really know. But I don't know. I don't know. She'd probably go both ways.
3: I'd say one more from the red, like whatever.
1: Horrible. Here. Okay. So
2: look at that dude.
1: Yeah, that's the problem. I'm getting ready to say, you know what? Sage didn't go, but this weirdo I'm getting ready to play did. And that just, I mean, you. I think we just pretty much nailed the marketing issue.
0: I have many queer friends. So honestly, I'm kind of honored. I'm honored that that's happening. But I think because she doesn't live inside the binary of what we think a woman should be, that is what makes her so special and so exciting.
1: Or that's why it flopped. Because she's not living in the binary of what a normal woman should be, when realistically 14, 15 to 18-year-old normal girls are the ones that you need to be going to this film. By the way, it skewed 59% male. It should skew 59% female.
2: If you eliminate the Lois Lane and Clark Kent love story, you have a crappy movie.
1: Yeah.
2: No one's going to see that movie.
1: She should have.
2: I mean, let's eliminate everything about a movie that makes it exciting. The emotional draw, the dialogue, the script.
1: The romance. Let's
2: eliminate it all.
1: They should have gotten whoever the hottest young it guy is, right?
2: That would have sold in two.
1: She fell, and he gets in trouble and is in dire straits, and she comes in and saves the day, and they fall in love, and that's all she wrote. Right?
2: Yes.
1: He gets abducted by the bad guy.
2: Let her save the loser man,
1: The bad guy is going to kill this really, hot looking dude. She's got a little crush on him. She never knew how to approach him because she was shy, and she ends up saving the guy from despair, and then they end up together.
0: I'm honored that that's happening, but I think because she doesn't live inside the binary of...
1: Because DC went woke. And had to have this, whatever the hell this monkey mouth looking bitch is. I think they just wrote a template on what not to do.
3: I sent you a picture. I know you want to get, but just a picture of what the theater looked like from a fan of ours that went.
2: Is a real picture from somebody?
1: Oh, man.
2: Oh, dude.
1: This is not real.
3: No, that's real.
1: This is Bubba Army.
2: Oh, my Lord.
1: That got it to Lummy ASAP, and this is the movie theater.
3: Yeah.
1: Oh. I see one guy.
3: I see three. There's down.
2: Oh, I see one to the left over there.
1: Oh, right here.
2: It's one, two, and there's one more to the left.
3: And then one up to the top.
2: Right there. Right there. In front of that.
3: Yeah, there's a head.
2: Right there. That's a head with head.
1: Right here.
2: Yeah.
1: Which you can't identify what that is.
3: No.
1: But this looks like maybe a couple. And this looks like a creepy old dude.
3: Yeah.
1: That's exactly what happened to Supergirl. That in conjunction with, instead of getting Sage, that 15-year-old Jay's daughter, who's pretty hip on pop culture stuff, and her little girlfriends all wearing their parents out about, we got to see Supergirl. If we can't go Friday night, we got to go Saturday. Dad, take us immediately, please. And no.
2: That happened with the Taylor Swift movie.
1: Well, of course it did. And you know what? Not that they could ever afford her, but I couldn't think of any better character. I mean, can you imagine if Taylor Swift would have been Supergirl? It would have destroyed box.
2: With Travis Kelce as the guy that needed a little bit of help?
1: Yes,
2: I mean, literally.
1: Yes. I would tell her, hey, listen, Taylor, just name your price. Like, just... You made $2 billion on your Eros tour. It's the first tour of a music act to ever gross over $2 billion. Now, we can't give that to you, but would you take $1 billion? We'll give you $1 billion. $1 billion to be Supergirl. And that's, you're going to have to pay Travis out of your cut, but we're going to give you $1 billion. I guarantee you the movie makes $2 billion.
2: It would be the highest grossing movie of all time if she did anything like that.
1: Oh, and instead, and then Jay, she does the soundtrack too.
2: Right.
1: So not only is she the, but she also does the soundtrack. So maybe they'll pay you, we'll pay you half a billion.

0: for the movie, which I think at that point, Jake, let me, will you look up what's the highest paid, what is the single highest paid actor for one particular movie?
1: Yes.
0: You know, like.
2: I think Robert Downey Jr. is on that list.
0: For Iron Man?
2: Yeah, for those sequels.
0: So instead of getting Jay's daughter and her little five girlfriends to go, this is who they got. This is who went to the Supergirl movie. Right here, this guy.
1: It was Keanu Reeves. He got 156 and 200 million for The Matrix.
0: So 100. Wow. So 356 million.
1: Yes.
2: You okay. Baller.
0: So Jay, Keanu Reeves has made almost, we'll call it 400 million. So you tell Taylor, we'll pay you 500 million, which is the highest of any actor or actress in the history of filmmaking. And we'll give your husband or soon to your fiance 50 million, Travis.
2: And we'll give you a couple points on it.
0: Well, yeah, you get points. You get points. And if you want to do the soundtrack, that's all gravy for you too as well. Like, you know, how many albums you're going to sell for that. But instead of getting Sage and her little girlfriends, this is what you got going to the Supergirl movie this weekend.
3: Hi, Jordan here with Rokika.
0: And think how much money the studios had to pay for each one of these pieces of merchandise that, by the way, didn't sell. They got a couple truckloads full of them in the back.
2: Now, meanwhile, if you made that for Star Wars, they'd sell off the racks.
0: Oh, yeah, they wouldn't have any. There wouldn't be any left.
3: What? Bucket? There is yellow and red for whatever suits your taste. But anyway, hope you have a good day. Take care of yourselves. I love you. Bye.
0: This is all DC Comics needs to see. You know what? There needs to be like a Bud Light blowout, meaning like, you know, remember the person that did the marketing for the Delvin Mayhem, you know, that the chick,
2: mm-hmm.
0: you know, the when Bud Light got all the heat Dylan Mulvaney or whatever the hell. Well, they quickly came in and fired that president of promotion.
2: Yeah.
0: And they went and did a 180. And then they got Shane Gillis. Remember, Lummy? They got Shane Gillis, and they went and did the Super Bowl commercial with Tom Brady and
2: Peyton Manning.
0: And then they went and actually paid an absorbent amount of money to UFC to have all the, you know, ringside logo. And then I think they even got a hold of Kid Rock, who was machine gunning Bud Light, and tell him. And I think they even paid off Kid Rock to get Kid Rock back on Bud Light. You know, DC Comics needs to come back with something.
2: Marvel supposedly did that, my son said, that they're supposedly coming out with another Marvel movie that's supposed to be non-woke. And
0: now what?
2: You know, I don't know if you've ever watched any of the Deadpool movies. Some of the funniest movies ever.
0: Oh, yeah, because of his smart-ass comments.
2: Yes.
0: It's because of whatever that actor's name is for Deadpool.
2: Ryan Reynolds.
0: It's because, not necessarily of the action, it's because of his smart-ass comments while he's messing with the bad guy.
2: And it's great casting.
0: Or after he messed with the bad guy. It's his smart-ass, I don't know if it's impromptu or it's even pre-scripted, but it's the writing.
2: It's brilliant dialogue.
0: There's only been, what, two Deadpools?
2: I think they did three. I think they did one with Wolverine. They did one, two, and then a third with Wolverine.
1: Yes.
0: All with Ryan Reynolds?
2: Yeah, yes. And the reason I know that's because my son, who's the demographic market, is interested in it.
0: Right. Meanwhile, your daughter, who's the demographic market for Supergirl, knows nothing.
2: Does not.
0: And does not care. It's all in casting.
2: She likes love movies, by the way. Young girls
0: like
2: romance comedies.
0: Like rom-cons.
2: Yes, yeah. They like funny things. She literally, when I was in Mexico, she texted me, I'm watching The Breakfast Club. Amazing. Notting Hill.
0: Stuff
2: she's watching
0: watch.
2: Good old movies that we all grew up on that are really fun movies, you know? And so, guess what? In Breakfast Club, there was a little bit of a romantic element to it. The bad boy and the rich girl. I mean, that wasn't really great stuff, but it's like, it was real.
0: Do you know another movie that young kids like because Larry Plumber's daughter, you know.
2: I know a few. Which one?
0: Hold on. This is going to blow your mind. some of the young kids out there watch Grease.
2: Yes, Danny's kids loved Grease. Mine didn't. Danny's kids are they can recite the whole thing.
0: Yes.
2: And I mean, there's a
0: With
2: lot
0: John
2: of those
0: Travolta
2: kind of movies.
0: And Olivia
2: the Karate
0: John.
2: Kid.
0: Yeah.
2: All the kids love Karate Kid.
0: Now, can you imagine? I might have gone. You and Candle might have gone. Sage would have definitely gone. Your son probably would have gone. Bella and Nick probably would go. Dan probably wouldn't go because he's living the life of, you know. Of
2: Danny Greece. Loves Grease.
0: Yeah, but hold on. If they had cast Taylor Swift and Jason Kelsey, Travis Kelsey, as Supergirl and her romantic, you know, the guy she has to save, can you imagine?
2: Danny would do anything his kids asked him.
0: Yeah.
2: That's the truth.
0: Everybody would go.
2: 100%.
0: Everybody would go.
2: And you know what the common element of all those movies I just mentioned was? A love story.
0: Yeah.
2: Like they said, we're going to eliminate the love story out of it. Instead, well, that's eliminate the story.
0: Instead, DC gets some bulldog-mouthed bitch from Great Britain that wants to make Supergirl potentially bi or queer. She doesn't even know what sexuality it is because, I don't know, the movie plot necessarily had her saving anybody as far as a romantic interest kind of deal. But you put Taylor Swift in there as a superhero and she's saving Travis Kelsey from a bad guy. Everybody's watching it. Everybody at this point. So anyway, it's the biggest flop. They're saying the biggest flop in DC Comics history. Good.
1: That's big.
0: It's good. Because when you go woke, you're not going to make no money. Because that's a whole different, like, that's not, woke is such a minute part of our fabric of America that, well, you know what? America spoke this weekend, and they showed you how woke America really is. Because if America was woke, this movie would have killed it.
2: You know, until this clip where I heard her say that, I never really thought about how much a romantic interlude is a part of crucial movies.
0: Well, look at Spider-Man. Spider-Man.
2: The Godfather.
0: Yeah.
2: Untouchables. Goodfellas. They all have Goodfellas. Well, not the Untouchables. Goodfellas. There's the, you know,
0: Casino.
2: Him and Karen. Casino. There's many movies, if not most movies, have some sort of a romantic line within them, even if it's just romantic tension that never results in anything.
0: Isn't Deadpool the guy trying to save the damsel in distress?
2: Yes. He's trying to get back to the future world to find his girl. There's always that undertone, and so when you take out the human nature is, you're taking the fun out of the movie. You're taking the human nature out of the movie. No one's to go see a movie about some theoretical binary lesbian save the world. No one really cares about the world. You know what I mean? What they'd like to see is, in the original Superman, did most people care that he saved the world or that he got Lois Lane at the end?
0: He got Lois Lane.
2: That's all that anyone cared about.
1: Well,
2: that's,
1: if you look at what happened with that Snow White movie that was like, I think it lost $150 million,
2: they took the same thing out of it.
1: Yeah,
2: no
1: exactly,
2: woman
1: yeah.
2: needs to be saved by a man being kissing her. Well, you missed the plot of the thing, man, guys. We're not living in those types of times where we have princes and princesses. I mean, it's a kid's tale, you know.
0: When we return, how many times are we going to go and have to talk about this? Like, it's almost cringe as to how much we have to talk about this. And guess what? Iran threatens a complete halt to talks after trading strikes with us. There was some shooting. There was some exchange of fire that I think happened on Sunday. Drone attacks. Iran on Sunday launched drone and missile attacks targeting Bahrain and Kuwait in response to U.S. airstrikes that hit the Islamic Republic. And now we're all, you know, they're saying there is no ceasefire. It's back to where we always end up being back at. And if this was the first time, the second time, the third, fourth, or maybe even fifth time, but this is like the eighth time. And I think America is losing our patience. And I think that Trump has underestimated the resiliency and the prickness of these people.
1: Also the lunacy.
0: And there's a reason why, you know, for 47 years, no president has been able to hold these people down on their word or anything, because they're not reasonable people. And I don't know necessarily that Trump's getting any good data back from them. What he might think is, you know, genuine you know, negotiations, and they're going to, you know, uphold their end of the deal. They never do. And in fact, after Trump gets on here and gives us good news and some optimistic news, they get on the next day and say that he's completely wrong. We never said that. So, I mean, I think there comes a point where we're so far up the road on this deal now where we have to do the unpopular thing. And that's we have to bomb them now to the point where there's probably going to be a lot of casualties. I don't know of any other way. That or you pull out and look stupid.
1: No, it's too far down.
0: I mean,
1: you can't pull out now.
0: Mm-mm. We'll get to that next.
4: 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More Bubba the Love Sponge after this.
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2: What the?
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7: The Love Sponge. 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It's the Bubba the Love Sponge Show.
8: J.D. Acco in studio. We tried initially at the Conclave, just had technical issues, took him about 18 minutes to get here. By the time we said goodbye and had a stop set, he was here. Thank you, Jay. Appreciate you, my friend.
9: I love being here.
8: Me too. Iran threatens complete halt to talks after trading strikes with the United States. Washington official says talks to continue. And Jay, you know, you're openly MAGA and support our president, you know, very much so.
9: I don't know if I call myself MAGA, but I do support the president. Yeah,
8: I'm historically more conservative than liberal, but I consider myself kind of, in today's world, a libertarian where, and in fact, I'm thinking about joining the John Morgan Common Law Party. Common Ground.
10: It's Common Ground.
8: Common Law is when I think you're married, when you're with somebody for like 7 years and you might as well be married to them. But Common Ground, John texted me on Saturday, told me to bounce him a text today when he was at the office and had his calendar in front of him, looking to have him on relatively soon to talk about the new party called Common Ground. But like, I don't think you can put a Republican or a Democratic moniker on anybody and say that I think collectively we are very frustrated at this whole epic fury situation. And even if you, whatever side of the fence you happen to be on presidentially, it's just very frustrating as an American, because I think we all want this over. We all want this past us. I think we all would like to have... You know, Iran have to be subjected to their uranium stockpile being inspected, and the fact that they don't have the capability of having long-range missiles or nuclear capabilities. I think we want stability in the Middle East. I think that all of us knows that the Strait of Hormuz has to stay open without people collecting tolls. I think we all agree on what, you know, our president's trying to get done. But for the 5th, 6th, 7th, maybe 8th, 9th, or 10th time, we have been told one thing by our president, and he potentially probably maybe believes what he's telling us, and then the complete opposite happens, you know, within a day or two or three of us thinking that we are in good faith negotiations with these people, then something like this happens and we have a setback, and now it looks like we are, you know, not in talks or not in agreement or no ceasefire, because we fired on them, they fired back. And I think that this is going to happen until we finally deliver the knockout punch. And I think we have two options at this point. I think we can either pull out. But at that point, what were we there for? And did we really, really misjudge or miscalculate this thing that badly where we have to pull out and not get anything done? Or we complete the mission, which I think that's our president's mindset. But it's my opinion, and it's open, you know, it's, the floor is open. I don't think that these people are reasonable enough to be able to negotiate in good faith and then, you know, hold them accountable for what we've negotiated.
2: Well, it's worked in a way that if they can't have nuclear weapons, plus the world has seen how crazy the Iranians are and why they shouldn't have nuclear weapons, because this is what would happen if, or imagine gas prices if the Iranians did have a nuke.
8: I completely agree that these people should never have a nuke, but I don't know that they're ever going to agree to not have a nuke or let us, you know, have unabated inspection access to their nuclear capabilities. I think that it's just going to be back and forth until we do something different than what we're doing now.
2: Well, supposedly also, I'm not sure if you heard it or Jay heard it, where I guess these other Arabian, like Oman or UAE or whoever.
9: Oman, UAE, Bahrain.
2: They're all making like ways to get their oil out with having to use the strait, whether it's a pipeline or using different avenues, so that which is going to weaken Iran even more.
9: Yeah, and if I may just add to the counter argument, it's not trying to counter program you.
8: I want any and all opinions about this particular. I laid it out there. Now you guys give me your opinions.
9: Okay. Well, I think we're just giving counter arguments. You know, not necessarily counter programming. But first of all, I would just say is like simplifying people into MAGA and not MAGA, I think undermines the process because I'm not MAGA. You've heard me criticize the president about First Amendment stance. You've heard me criticize the president about his commentary. You've heard me criticize the president about a lot of things.
8: Agreed.
9: With all those things said, I still support the president. And I still recognize that for my entire life, Iran has been a nuclear threat. I also recognize that when Obama entered into the agreement with them, they said that they were not going to build any nuclear weapons or any mid-range weapons. We now learn 15 years later, they lied. They had 80% enriched uranium, and they had middle-range missiles that could have hit Europe. Our allies, NATO, were supposed to defend our allies in NATO. And so we have proven them through this process, like Lummi said, to be liars. We're also proving them to be continued liars. And so rather than Trump engaging in an unending war, everything's a retaliation. They threw three little drones up. He blew the crap out of about 10 sites. And so it's like they can lob a couple of drones over the bow of a boat, and they're going to get retaliated immensely. The people, I believe, will eventually not put up with this anymore. There is a huge non-religious, secular base of millennials there that don't like what's going on. And so I think the weakening of the Iranian government, the perception around the world should be changing that.
8: But would you not agree that they lob up a few and then we completely obliterate them is not what they said they were going to do?
9: 100%.
8: And so, like, we have to do that in order to, you know, combat what they're doing. And what they're doing is not what they said they were going to do. And so, like, I feel like they're impossible. And I feel like we have to maybe turn up the offensive to get their attention because they don't respond. Well, they're just not genuine people. And maybe there is a huge contingency of millennial younger people in Iran. Unfortunately, they're being represented by a bunch of just absolutely insane people that don't agree with their ideology. And at the end of the day, might not be what's best for the safety of the other half of people in Iran. And they're going to end up getting hurt if you continue to let these leaders represent you, because these leaders aren't interested in anything peaceful, because if they were, this would have been resolved four agreements ago.
9: Yeah, but what Lummi said is really one of the most important points, and that is that for the first time in my lifetime, the surrounding Arab countries are with the United States. And they are our allies, and they're refraining from getting involved because they want peace to survive. And so not only do they want the Straits of Hormuz open, they want to have these alternative pipelines so that they can squeeze the economic viability of Iran.
8: So how but much longer does this go,
9: Saudi,
8: Jay?
9: And we have everybody now, and we've never had...
8: So what it ends up, what ends up being, in your opinion, strictly your opinion, the resolve, and at what time period?
9: The way it's going, I think it's going to continue to be, the ceasefire is defined as a ceasing in the major munition, the major part of war. And so with all ceasefires, there are shots here, shots there. That's the way it works. And so if nothing else, we have significantly reduced the amount of war that's going on over there. We've also opened the straits. Oil prices have also come down. And so I think that Trump is an economically driven person and that his carrot is economic well-being for Iran, and that the surrounding countries, Oman, UAE, Saudi, are all in on that process of, okay, we would rather have an economically viable and healthy Iran than one that's in turmoil. And so if they agree to remove the enriched uranium, the nuclear dust, if they agree to these things, then we're going to help them rebuild. That's something that's never, ever existed in my lifetime. And so I think that it's going to take time. It could take, I thought it had to be done by the 4th of July, never happening. I think it's going to take, it may take 6 months or a year.
2: Yeah, I think 6 months. I think with China now coming into play, because over the weekend, I think they came out and said that, they're not behind Iran, which is closing down the strait, and they say it's illegal and Iran shouldn't do it. So I think with China now coming out more against it, it's going to push it.
9: And that's never happened.
2: Exactly. Because I think Iran is starting to join. Leave China behind. China's going to leave Iran behind. Iran's going to.
9: They're getting alienated. Exactly. You're 100% right, by the international community. So it used to be that whenever Iran did something bad, China and Russia came in to save them. So when China's being overtly vocal about they don't like this, by the way, I think 90% of their oil comes through the Strait of Hormuz. They have a real economic reason why they need Iran to shut up and stop. And so when you have China putting pressure on them and the surrounding Gulf countries putting pressure on them, that's what the mainstream media fails to recognize. That's the brilliance of Trump, is that he gets all these players, these regional surrounding players that have never been willing to play with us in a way to try to get Middle East peace.
8: Brian Kilmeade called it. Yeah. He absolutely called it. That was on the heels of J.D. Vance supposedly going to Switzerland and getting this deal done. And if you remember, Brian Kilmeade's like, there's not going to be any deal done. You cannot get a deal done with these people under this particular mindset. Here is CBS News from yesterday, reporting on this topic.
3: Tonight, the U.S. and Iran are engaged once again in hostilities just 2 weeks into a ceasefire agreement that is supposed to lead to peace. CBS.
8: And again, the basis of my monologue is just one of frustration, because how many of these, it's almost like the kid that cried wolf so many times. You know, we've cried ceasefire so many times that I don't think that those words really mean much to us anymore, because there's always a glitch in the ceasefire. I don't know that we've gone a week yet and let alone 60 days.
9: I don't think so.
3: Aaron Navarro is at the White House with the latest details. Aaron.
5: Jerika, good evening. President Trump has threatened more military strikes in Iran.
8: And just to let everybody know, that's what I'm for. I'm for really, really pushing the gas on striking these people from the air. I really am. I'm all for telling them, we're going to bomb these locations tomorrow and go ahead and put kids and women and children and things like that around these various places of infrastructure that we're going to bomb. That's on you, because we're giving you a 24-hour notice to get those places vacated so that you don't have any casualties, and only the buildings and infrastructure that we want to, you know, destroy are the targets. If you put your children and women there, then that's on you, because we're trying to tell you where we're going to bomb. We're not going to bomb anywhere else. Get them out of there.
5: Revolutionary Guard warned this weekend that American bases in the region will experience, quote, hell in the coming days.
8: And here's the thing. When they say this, I mean, literally, it would be like, you know, Sage walking up to you, Jay, and telling you she's going to whip your ass tomorrow at noon. Like,
9: alrighty then.
8: Yeah, that's what I'm saying. Like when Iran tells us, listen, we're just telling you right now, like Walker telling the dad, I'm going to kick your ass.
2: All right, buddy.
8: Like, okay, buddy. Like, so you got this little pissant of a country that has virtually no, I mean, I think they're down to like, you know, open well, like 36-foot fishing boats with a couple of motors and machine guns on them. Like, that's their Navy. and they're going to tell us, they're going to tell us that they're going to, we're going to, there's going to be hell to pay and all this wrath on our various Air Force and Army bases if we don't watch out. Listen.
5: Warned this weekend that American bases in the region will experience, quote, hell in the coming days, and that more ceasefire violations will lead to a complete halt of negotiations. Early today, Iran launched missiles and drones towards U.S. military sites in the region. That prompted warning sirens in Kuwait. Iranian airstrikes also damaged this apartment building in Bahrain. The country is home to the U.S. Navy's Fifth Fleet. A U.S. official says no casualties were reported. Iran says they retaliated for this latest U.S. strike. Central Command says these included Iranian missile and drone storage locations after Iran targeted ships in the strait this week. President Trump wrote Saturday.
8: Again, both of those actions are the furthest from us having an agreement with them and a ceasefire agreement with them. We blow some stuff off. You blow some stuff off. What are we doing here? I'll tell you what we're not doing. Is we're not having a ceasefire.
5: It may come to a point when we are no longer able to be reasonable and will be forced to militarily complete the job.
8: Hold on. That is exactly what I'm for. That's what I'm screaming. There may become a point where we no longer are able to be reasonable and will be forced to militarily complete the job that we very successfully started. Period. Exclamation point. Yep. Let the games begin.
9: Slowly but surely, Bubba, he's getting the international community to rally around him, too. He had the president of NATO in the White House on Friday.
8: So meanwhile, they'll have one of their stinky bastards tomorrow, you know, read this and be like, Donald, you like, and get, and again, poke us in the chest.
5: Be forced to militarily complete the job. Control of the Strait of Hormuz remains the key point of tension. Washington.
8: And I don't understand how we could just literally couldn't take control by noon today. As many ships and aircraft carriers and destroyers and, you know, just the sheer amount of presence militarily that we have in the Strait. Why are we worried about a bunch of little mosquito bites when we just blow them up?
9: That does irritate me. I don't know that there's a clear answer of what to do or not to do, but it does irritate me that they continue to allow these persistent little, and I think it's gnats, you know, when you shoot three drones and a couple of missiles. Is you and I have been talking about this for almost 2 months now, which is if we got rid of 85% of their capabilities, let's light up that 15%.
8: Right.
9: Why are we letting that 15% linger?
8: I think that it does a couple of things. If we blow up the 15%, then it really, really weakens their ability to be pricks while negotiating.
9: Yep.
8: And it will open up, you know, it'll just give us a more subservient, you know,
9: negotiation table.
8: Exactly.
9: They're going to be more frightened.
8: Right.
9: They have less capabilities.
5: Along the coast of Oman to allow more traffic. But today, Iran's foreign minister.
8: All right, so let's see. Let me. This is where it always goes south.
9: Yep, this dude, I can't believe he's still breathing.
8: Why
10: is he still breathing?
8: This guy right here. He'll give us some nonsense right now. Probably take a hack at Trump. Probably tell us that they're never going to give up the Strait of Hormuz or their nuclear capabilities. Trump's a nut job. That's not what they negotiated. I've not even heard what he said, but that's where I'm.
5: Minister said only they should have any control of the Strait. U.S. lawmakers say the back and forth casts further doubt over the prospects for a peace deal.
11: Well, I just simply don't trust the Iranian leadership, the mullahs,
8: And again, these are Republican senators and congressmen that are like, you know, in a roundabout way telling Trump, hit the gas.
9: This guy's been a problem, though, with Trump.
11: To their commitments. We're already seeing it.
5: That deal could also...
8: Sounds like Forrest Gump. Just going to let you know, man, we already got problems over there. Don't know what we're going to do, Sergeant Dan, other than maybe blow them up.
11: Iranian leadership, the mullahs, to live up to their commitments. We're already seeing it.
5: That deal could also be
9: Bubba.
5: Threatened.
9: I know. That sounds exactly.
8: I mean, we're
9: like
8: in the shrimping business, Charles Dan.
5: By further clashes between Israel and Hezbollah. Hezbollah rejected a framework for peace signed by Israel and Lebanon on Friday.
8: Oh, hold on. Did it say Israel rejected it? Hold on, let me just read it.
5: And Hezbollah. Hezbollah rejected a framework for peace signed by Israel and Lebanon on Friday.
8: All right, so Hezbollah.
2: Yeah. A terrorist organization.
9: Hezbollah rejected it, but Lebanon and Israel signed something. It's a big deal.
5: Israeli Prime Minister Benjamin Netanyahu said he is sending a delegation to Washington soon to advocate for Israel's security interests regarding the U.S.-Iran deal. Jericho?
8: Oh, you mean you're finally going to try to get in lockstep with us, Israel? And there have been a lot of times where we've had a deal, then you guys blow up whatever the hell? And it causes the stinky bastards to be all upset, and then they say no deal.
3: And Aaron,
8: I think all of us would be. Lummy, look, this is a miniature version of my podcast.
2: Exactly.
9: Wow. I mean,
8: it's good enough for CBS News. It's good enough for your man cave in your basement.
3: And President Trump this weekend posted pictures of himself on a new U.S. passport. Is this supposed to replace the regular ones?
8: I don't even know about New York. I don't even. Lummy, my passport from 15 years ago is expired.
2: Yeah, my too.
5: The short answer is no. This is a limited version from the State Department.
8: I'm going to let you know you can get a Trump passport for $14.99. That's $1,499. It's got my picture on the front of it.
5: Commemorate America 250. They are making 25,000 copies, and you can only get them in person at the Washington Passport Office.
8: Oh. But at the Washington Passport
9: That's
8: Office.
9: Cool.
5: Follow the trend of President Trump looking to make his mark from his unsuccessful push to...
8: I'm going
5: to
8: tell you something. Unfortunately, we live in a country where, let's say you'd go out and get one of these Donald Trump, you know, passports, right? Well, when you know JL, you probably use your passport more than any human being that I know due to the fact that you own a home in a foreign country and travel there, I don't know what, 8 to 10 times a year?
9: A few times, for sure.
8: And so that requires presenting your passport, correct?
9: Well, global entry, you don't have to anymore. You just walk through and cameras get your face, and I haven't had to show my passport in quite some time.
8: Oh,
9: now,
8: really?
9: When I go to Mexico, I show it, and when I go to Costa Rica, I show it. And so I wonder how it would be
8: What I'm
9: received.
8: Saying is, like, if you know, right, because, you know, not everybody likes Donald Trump.
9: Nope.
8: And so if you're going into a country and the agent that you get, you know as well as I do, a lot of it has to do with just what type of day or person you have as your customs agent. And if they're having a bad day or they don't like the way you look or they think your hat's stupid or you're too fat or whatever the hell is whatever, they can make life a little bit tougher on you. So let's say some Costa Rican or Mexico or whatever, you know, passport agent or, you know, what is that? What would be considered?
9: TSA.
8: Yeah, TSA. They don't like Donald Trump. They think he's an asshole. And here you come in with your Donald Trump passport that's a very that's very limited, and you had to jump through a whole bunch of hoops to get, which shows you how much you like the dude. They can make life. I mean, can't customs make life a little? They can go through your entire luggage.
9: Yes.
8: They can go through. They can pat you down. They can ask you all
9: They can
8: types
9: detain
8: of,
9: you.
8: They can ask you all types of questions. They're like, oh, I own a house here. Oh, you do? What's the address? 123 Main Street. Oh, okay. I mean, like, they can just
9: I'm just thinking the Sinaloa trip. It's one of the hottest spots in the world where it's a do not travel zone. The Sinaloa drug cartel has been keyed, identified, targeted by their Mexican president, our president. And so the last place I'm doing anything Trump is Mexico, let alone a Mexico immigration and customs official.
8: Yeah,
9: I'm not giving him, hey, Trump 250 with my MAGA hat.
8: Yeah, walk in there with Make America Great Again with your Trump watch, your Trump passport, your Trump hat, and they're going to be like, sir, can you come over here to this special screening room?
2: The Trump line.
8: we got a couple questions to ask you, buddy. Next thing you know, Steve and everybody and Dan, they're all you know, on their way to the resort, and you're over there getting Trumped out. Right?
9: Yeah.
8: I mean, nothing.
5: Fix his name to the Kennedy Center to his planned redevelopment of the East Potomac Golf Links in order for the public golf course to host, quote, major golf tournaments.
8: I don't know, man. You guys said 6 months. This could take 6 months. I mean, that takes us to Christmas. I mean, right?
2: Yeah, that would
8: be. I think that if that happens, if this Iranian absolute crap storm is continuing through Christmas, that the Republicans are going to get killed in the midterms. They're just going to get killed in the midterms because the media is going to kill Trump. And we need some type of resolve on this. Or I just don't think it's good. It's not good for us. And I don't know that they even understand anything other than, you know, shock and awe, shooting them, bombing them, killing them. I don't know. I don't know that anything else works. I don't think that pulling out is an option at this point.
9: Mm-mm.
8: We're pregnant. We're pregnant with this kid. We have to have the kid.
9: It's pulling out after you've done the biz. Not going to make a difference.
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15: 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Or, what have you been up to? Or just, what's new? Have a good answer. Just do what you love. Toyo Tires.

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1: Yo, yo, yo, perfect.
2: Oh. Should hit these off with everything we got, sir.
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0: here with us, I think, till we're done.
1: Yeah.
0: Danny had like a super long, very, very had to be at the hospital early procedure today. And he responsibly gathered everybody up, said, Jay will be there for me. And here it is. Now, I've been waiting for, in fear that it's not true. Not that I didn't. I should have done my due diligence or maybe just asked you to look it up for me. But I didn't. I couldn't really believe that Floyd Mayweather, is it Junior? Or is he just Floyd Mayweather?
1: Junior.
0: Floyd Mayweather Junior was really having money issues and is damn near broke and looking to file bankruptcy. I think isn't he the most successful, highest grossing boxer of all time?
1: Yes.
0: By like three?
1: Yes, and he's 50-0.
0: Yeah, 50-0. And at one time worth what? $600-700 million?
1: Oh God. I would say so.
0: And but when I got a real non AI, it's been validated to be Dana White commentary about Floyd Mayweather having money issues, then it looks like he's really having money issues.
1: Says that he was the sixth highest paid athlete of all time with his income and inflation adjusted to $1.2
0: billion. And
1: he made $1.2 billion.
0: So his money problems are real?
1: Yep.
2: We're seeing so many headlines with Floyd Mayweather Jr. losing like $170 million. Just your opinion on that.
3: Yeah, that's a tough one. And
0: if you got any follow-up to this, let me know.
4: Yeah, I mean, it looks like it's real.
3: That's a tough one. And I've talked to him about it.
0: I mean, just his car collection. It's my understanding that he had, like a $200 or $300 million car collection. Why wouldn't you just start selling that?
1: Well, your house is worth six and your cars are worth three. And
3: I don't know.
1: You owe other people at the heat of big time. I believe he, like Dana White, really enjoys Vegas and gambling. I believe.
0: Yeah.
4: There's a lot of schemes by associates draining his accounts and pawning jewelry.
1: I believe that too.
0: I mean, just this watch. Now, Jay, you're a watch guy. Not that you know what that is, but it's
1: $250,000 to $500,000 all day long.
0: Yeah, so
1: without looking at it.
0: It could be probably up to $500,000 on his wrist.
1: For sure. Just in the diamonds alone. Look at the yellow and the white diamonds.
0: I don't understand how you can have money problems when you still have assets like this, right?
1: Because unfortunately, when you're in a liquidation phase, a $500,000 watch is not worth that to someone who's starving. They get $250, so you get like 50 cents on the dollar for everything. So he's never going to get what he paid for anything.
3: About it, you hear all these different stories. I think you have to wait to see how this thing's going to play out.
0: And that's kind of how it's been with me. I've heard all the stories, but I'm like, I don't know what's true, what's been overhyped, and how it's going to play out. But I think...
4: $175 million is what he's seeking in a lawsuit against his former investment manager, real estate advisor, and damages.
0: What's it put as, is he in trouble? Like, is he going to lose his house? Is he going to...
4: He also has another $340 million claim in California. So it looks like he still has a couple hundred million, but he owes a lot of people a lot of money.
1: That's $500 million he's suing people that he alleges stole from him. Can you imagine?
4: High interest. He owes like $54 million at high interest on foreclosed commercial properties that he didn't know were being foreclosed upon.
3: But when somebody works as hard as he did and, amasses the type of wealth that he had, and then they lose it or it gets stolen or whatever the deal is, it's horrible, and it happens a lot in professional sports. Who knows?
1: Mike Tyson.
3: Anything is possible. Maybe we could do something and figure it out.
0: Yeah,
3: for him.
0: Mike Tyson. I think there's also a lot within the Floyd Mayweather and the Mike Tyson, those type of deals, and the Bubba Clems, where you just lived beyond your means, and you had to have that plane, and you had to have those two Tigers, and you had to have, instead of one McLaren, you had to have seven. And, you know, I mean, can you send me a maybe a screen or a new story on Floyd Mayweather's car collection alone? Because I got a car expert here.
4: Yes.
0: And
4: he's got 7 million in IRS lanes.
0: What's that?
4: He has 7 million in IRS lanes.
0: 7 million in IRS lanes.
4: Yes.
0: Well, that ain't nothing. I mean, he probably has that in jewelry alone.
4: Yep. But they said it could be up to, what I'm reading now, it looks like it could be up to 65 million plus. And I'm trying to find his car collection. A list of it.
1: They say it's worth 40 million. It looks founded.
0: So, I mean, okay. I mean, you know.
1: Which is an amazing car collection, but it's a drop in the bucket when you have $500,000 and $500 million in the street.
0: Yeah, I know. But, I mean, it doesn't make sense to hold on to that when you have all of that still on the streets. And, you know, again, it's not. You're talking about some really, really powerful people that you owe money to, mm-hmm. like the IRS. And trust me, I know that ain't no fun. And, you know, they're going to eventually come in, look at what your assets. I mean, I think they come in and start assessing your car collection, assessing your jewelry collection. Is this what he's got, Lummy?
4: That's some of them. Those are his higher end
0: ones. All right,
4: ones.
0: Crown Jewels, the rarest, most expensive is a, Jay, I don't know what that is.
1: Koenigsegg. CCXR, Trevita, a Bugatti Chiron, Pure Sport, Bugatti Veyrons, LaFerrari, a Puerta, which means convertible LaFerrari. All these things are undervalued. The LaFerrari alone is worth $8 million. The Bugatti, that's probably $5 million for that. Pagani Huayra is probably worth $3 to $4 million. Aston Martin 1, one of only 77 built, probably right $3 million. That's probably accurate. And then he has a fleet of Rolls Royces, like does it 20, it says.
0: 20. Yeah, 20 Rolls Royces. I mean,
1: you don't need 20 Rolls Royces.
0: Yeah, but you need one, so sell 19.
1: I agree.
0: You know, right?
1: Yes.
0: And do you, I mean,
1: if you have my number.
0: Here we go. Here we go. This is.
4: If you keep going down, it has a list of them.
1: Okay. That's now, a Ferrari TDF 599, Aston Martin. SF90.
0: And at the end of the day, man, okay, let's say you want to be a pimp. Well, then have three cars. Have the baddest ass SUV. I'm just saying, like, if his car collection is, did you say 70, Lummy?
4: 100 plus.
1: 100 plus.
0: Oh, 100 plus. Yeah, 100 I plus. Mean, sell 90 of them.
1: The thing is, Bubba, if you gave me the job of curating his collection, I'd make him so much effing money. Are you kidding me?
0: Yeah.
1: With an unlimited bank account,
0: especially
1: all these cars.
0: If you're not in a hurry, meaning like you can wait the market out a little bit.
1: Well, he's like this, like for example, this LaFerrari Puerta. He probably got the car for $1 million, $1.5 million. It's probably worth $8.5 million.
4: $1.4 million each is what he got it for.
1: Yeah, they're worth at least the regular one, which just sold for $6 or $8 million, a non-convertible one. Very, very rare cars. He's bought all these cars on the low. There's a lot of money that could have been made. The problem is, it sounds like bad handlers.
0: Well, it sounds like he wants to unload them. And when you say you have no negotiation power, when you got that guy on the other phone that knows you need to get rid of this, so what's worth $8 now, he offers you $5, take it or leave it.
1: Right.
0: You just left $2.5 on the table. And, you know, had you found the right buyer and you're not Johnny, I have to get rid of this. You tell the IRS, listen, I can get you way more money back if you just give me time on this. I'm the curator. I'm going to sell every one of them, but I'm not going to take the first offer.
1: Right.
0: So that, you know, you get 50 cents on the dollar. And, you know, so just give me some time.
1: They won't do that.
0: Trust me. I've been trying to get a hold of them for 14 months on my stuff. And my agent got fired. My agent that was messing with me was one of the 96,000 that Joe Biden brought in. And she was one of the 96,000 that Donald Trump fired. And so I have an IRS attorney, and I'm trying to rectify my IRS issues, but I can't. Listen to this, and I'm not kidding. We can't get anybody to we send certified letters.
1: So you don't love Trump?
0: And
1: right now, you're thinking, I thought you'd be wearing a MAGA hat.
0: No,
1: for that.
0: We can't even get, I can't even get.
1: It may go away one day because of that.
0: I don't know, but I mean, I can't live my life with this over my head. There's a lot of things I'd want to do, but I can't do it.
5: We got options, options, options. I got about 100 cars. But right here, we like to call this the Sweet 16. Lambo.
1: Urus.
5: Ferrari.
0: 488, like Dan used to have?
1: Yeah, that's a 488 over there. That's a Huracan, or that's an Aventador or
5: a
1: Lamborghini.
5: Maybach, whatever you want to call it.
1: Mercedes AMG GT.
5: Of course. The McLaren.
1: Oh, it's a McLaren version of it. Okay.
5: The original McLaren.
1: See, it's got a Mercedes emblem.
0: So when he says original McLaren, what's that alone worth, Jay? $3 million?
1: That's probably worth two.
5: Bentley. Rose.
1: Yeah.
5: The Maybach truck or Maybach truck, whatever you want to call it.
0: Like when he was going Rolls. You only need one.
1: Well, the problem with those are you lose money the moment you drive it off the lot. There's nothing spectacular. They cost a boatload.
0: Now,
1: you never make a money with the Rolls Royce.
0: Out of all the ones that you just saw, how many of those definitely appreciated? All those Ferraris.
1: The Ferraris, none of those cars are super impressive, to be honest.
0: Really?
1: Those are not the real
5: impressive. The big 4x4, I got options. I don't know what I want to take out tonight. I'm looking. You know what? Today's going to be a light day. So you know what I'm going to do? Make things nice and easy. I'll take this off.
1: Jeez.
5: This is what we're going to do today. I'm going to hit the girl collection. I'll see you guys at my strip club.
0: And again, Jay, you know, the IRS sees this sort of stuff, and it doesn't probably bode that well for you.
1: No.
0: You know what I'm saying?
1: It's not a good look.
0: And then finally, talk about not a good look. Here's just fundamentally something that I got a problem with.
4: She's an idiot.
0: So AOC doesn't want people like Apple or Meta or Tesla or, you know, in Microsoft or anybody like
4: Amazon.
0: That. Amazon. They don't want, did I mention Apple?
4: Mm-hmm.
0: She doesn't want any of these companies to be so large that they are unbelievably successful, turning in hundreds of millions of dollars of profits. She wants the government to regulate that and to whittle down these companies legally under government sanctions, if you will. And isn't that just absolutely fundamentally what our country was built upon?
1: Yes.
0: Capitalism and being able to be like, Jay, if your personal injury office was the size of John Morgan, and then them coming in and say, Jay, you're just a little too big. You just got too many cases. You've marketed it and busted your ass for 30 years to turn your company what it is today. We are going to we're going to take half, or we're going to put you in a whole nother tax bracket because you've made too much money. You've been too successful. I just don't get it.
1: And she makes the implication that you're doing it somehow deceitfully. There's no way to become a billionaire or a trillionaire without having screwed somebody. Not true.
6: Their price increases to the chip supply and the data centers.
7: Yep.
6: Do you think the CHIPS Act that Congress passed has done enough to help consumers on this topic?
7: I mean, here's the thing is that...
0: Does all of New York think that the rest of the world owes them a handout? Because you just put three Democratic socialists in Congress. Your mayor, Mudami, is a socialist and wants the upper echelon of income earners to pay more. They want to freeze the ability for landlords to charge more for rent. They want free public transit. They want free babysitting, free food. I don't understand. Why do rich, rich, ultra rich Americans have to pay more than their already 39% to 40% tax code? I don't know. I don't get it. It's almost like penalizing you for being successful.
8: That's exactly right.
7: I mean, I would say that the CHIPS Act was passed before we saw this huge development in AI. Oh. And so the CHIPS Act was really passed before data centers were a thing.
1: Not true.
7: Designed to anticipate the huge amount of supply that these centers are sucking up.
6: And RAM? You have no opinion on them raising the prices on consumers?
1: Oh.
7: Because of these data centers, a lot of people's electricity bills are going up, and now your ability to buy laptops, computers, iPads, electronics in general is going to go up because the data centers are sucking up all of our own industrial supply.
0: And does she even know what she's talking about?
4: No.
1: I don't like to take personal attacks, but she's an idiot. I mean, AOC is an idiot.
0: Oh,
1: she's not smart. She doesn't know what she's saying. She does word salad as good as Kamala,
0: oh,
1: but
0: does.
1: Better.

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1: Microsoft, you know, how, Berkshire, how are we paying for it?
2: Of these AI companies. I mean, this is the thing, is that they are saying in their private investor calls, and they are so giddy about all the people they're going to put out of work, the thousands of people that they've
1: already... The only people putting people out of work is radio.
3: There's no one in a conference room saying we're so giddy to put people out of work. That's what she just said. They're sitting around the giddy talking about all the people that get put out of work. That's such bull crap.
2: They laid off in Silicon Valley. So they're not only cutting out people's jobs in right now, they're also jacking up the price that you're paying on, your electric bill and now on your laptops. So
1: not true. I mean, the cost of energy is going up because of the cost of fuel. That has nothing to do with profits that these huge corporations are making. They're gouging us, and Trump's looking into the fact that big oil might be gouging us right now because futures are running about 69 to 70 a barrel compared to 115. Now, when gas was at its highest, futures were trading at 115. Now that future of petroleum and Brent crude are down into the 69 to 71 area, we should literally be seeing about 75 to 80 cents relief at the pump, and we're not. And so Trump last week said he's going to look into big oil, as he should. Now, if she was screaming that, I would be, okay, she's onto something. But saying that Silicon Valley, internet and chip and, companies are having boardroom meetings where they're laughing about how many people they're going to fire, that's not happening, to my knowledge. It's not happening at all. And the reason why fuel prices and grocery prices and everything that's on the rise right now is high is because it costs, diesel fuel to transport these products, whether it's vegetables, food, frozen food, whether it's lime rock for road building base. Everything that is on a truck is going to be uniformly more expensive because diesel fuel is $6.50 a gallon in some instances. And, the cost it takes to get that power to your home now is more too, because they're paying more for fuel as well. It's all built around fuel.
3: Yep.
1: And energy, more so than semiconductors and boardroom meetings of Fortune 500 companies trying to reduce their labor force. You dumb. Do you even know what the hell? God damn, she looks bug-eyed. Does she not?
4: Wow, yeah.
1: God, this bitch pisses me off.
3: And, we still have a little bit of lingering inflation. It's like, it's so easy for you to say, oh, look what's happening. It's because of this. No, it's not. There's not a single bit of data behind anything that she says, Bubba. Everything you said is true. And she says it, and I can't believe people like her. She's annoying to me.
1: I wouldn't have a problem with her if she was on point. If she's like, listen, you know what? The rising fuel costs have caused things to go through the roof, and the power bill that you're paying and the gas prices that you're paying and the amount of money it takes to truck food across America and cars and plastics and stuff like that. We need to look into that. You're correct. You're right. And I would be championing your cause. But you're just a dumb bitch that is just at all times looking for a sound bite. That's exactly what you
2: are. There has to be some action and agreement that we can come to so that everyday people's lives are not being made impossible by this stuff. The problem that we have is that these big companies, they think they are governments. They want to be governments. They want to have totally unchecked power. And I believe that we need to pursue antitrust. We need to break up a lot of these companies that are...
1: What? You're going to break up Meta? You're going to break up Apple? You're going to break up Tesla? You're going to break up SpaceX? You're going to break up Amazon? You're going to break up... what? That is your governmental way to what? Make what better? That you break up these

0: companies? You idiot.
1: There's a 2028 superstar.
0: That's socialism at its absolute fundamental root.
1: Amen.
2: Jay, didn't she block like an Amazon thing in New York that would have brought like thousands of jobs?
1: Yes.
0: Lemmy, did you see
1: one of the biggest
0: Amazon? Did you see that Amazon building on I-10?
2: Yeah.
0: Oh, Jay,
1: it's they all came here.
0: It's five stories tall and probably 10 or 15 football fields long. And usually you see these Amazon, you know, down here, these distribution plants, but they're only single. This was five floors tall.
2: It was humongous.
1: They were going to do all like the high paying administrative jobs in Brooklyn.
2: Yeah, 25,000
1: jobs. 25,000
2: jobs.
1: And she said, we're giving them money. No, they're called tax breaks. You're not giving anything. What you're doing is getting less in order to promote growth.
0: And how many jobs? First of all, they got to build that 1 zillion square foot facility, which is all your local contractors, your cement workers, your masons, your site prep guys, your people that, you know, are delivering your electricity and your well and your sewage, and your people that build parking lots, your people, your electricians, your plumbers, your HVAC guys. You know, first of all the trades come in and, you know, are building the building. Then they have to have, you know, thousands of workers, and Amazon pays great wages with great benefits. Now you got, I don't know, 1,000, 2,000 people now that, you know, have a good job through a reputable company and a pension and health benefits. Like, I can't see, you know, there was that place in Indiana, Lemmy, that was trying to attract all the racing industry.
2: Yeah.
0: They went in, cleared out a big industrial park in Brownsburg of Indiana, and I think they gave them like 10 years free property taxes. And almost every, from Simpson to Bell to, you know, John Force Racing, yep, to just all of these places, all navigated out there in this industrial park because they gave them a huge tax break. But each one of them, you know, had to build their building, had to hire local people, and it's just absolutely thriving.
2: They were estimating it was going to bring in $30 billion in new revenue, and she complained because they gave too many tax credits and that there was no money for schools, firefighters, and healthcare.
0: $30 billion in new revenue, and she bitches and basically got them to move to Florida.
1: And yep. 25,000 to 40,000 jobs, as well as that $30 billion annual revenue.
0: Yeah. What a bitch. And guess what, New York? You got everyone.
1: She's all yours.
0: And you got a mayor that's wired like her, and your three Congress people that represent you in New York. Now, I don't know about upper New York, Rochester, and that area, but Buffalo, Albany. But for New York City proper, you got three woke-ass socialists that are now representing you, along with this bug-eyed bitch, in Congress.
3: If you liked that segment, then you'll definitely like the new redesigned BubbaArmyHQ.com. We'll be back to the Bubba the Love Sponge Show after this.
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0: Monday, June 29, 2026, the Bubba the Love Sponge Show. Jay with us the entire show. Dan had a prior engagement that he couldn't get out of, which you know is pretty important when Dan can't hear himself on the radio. And market himself accordingly. So Jay came in. Jay, appreciate you, my friend. Thank you so much.
2: My pleasure.
0: Know how busy you are. Know you're preparing for a lot of things. Got a lot of important stuff in the horizon.
2: We've had some busy weeks and got another one this week.
0: They've in Texas. The mindset is now you can stab people. You can maybe if you don't get your way, maybe you can stab people now. Maybe that's the message. In this Carmelo Anthony.
3: Dark Match Steve gifted 10 memberships.
0: Thank you, Dark Match Steve. How are you, my friend?
2: Can I get one of those, Lummi, so I can comment?
0: Well, you don't have one?
2: No.
0: Lummi will get you set up.
3: I don't have no control of it. You got to pay the $5.
0: No, but
3: we're not allowed to just gift to
0: that. Oh, we're not?
3: No.
0: But what if you give him moderator status? If he's a moderator, then does that automatically make you a sub? Will you look into that?
3: It does make you a sub, but you can comment.
2: I can comment?
3: Well, that's
0: Yeah, so we'll do that for you.
2: Nice.
0: And you can be a moderator, too, if somebody pisses you off.
2: Nice.
0: Is Dan a moderator, Lummi?
2: I don't think he can make
3: yes,
2: him
3: Dad,
2: one.
3: No, I was going to say Dan. That's too late. Dan is one.
2: Is that why he gets to comment and I don't?
3: Yeah.
0: But listen.
2: Now we got a little bit of heat.
0: Well, no, we're going to fix that, my friend.
2: I'm just kidding.
0: Lummi will fix it.
2: Just kidding.
0: Lummi's going to fix it. Lummi will fix it.
3: Well, listen, Dr. Dan,
0: if you got a problem,
3: is as
0: Lummi,
3: quick you will. And
0: if you got a problem, I'll solve it. Watch Lummi as he quickly resolves it.
2: I'm not a squeaky wheel, and Danny is. That's the truth.
0: Oh, he's not a squeaky wheel. He's an absolute bearings going out. he's not a squeaky wheel. He's got my wheel bearing is getting ready. The bearings are on fire right now, getting ready to lock up. So in Texas, this guy is denied tobacco. I think that you got to be 21 to buy tobacco products in most states now. This guy, I think he's 18, and he wants his cigarettes or his Black and Milds or whatever. And when a San Antonio-based clerk tells them no, sir, I know he stabbed her. I don't know if he killed her.
4: Regular customers of the Classic Mart family business in the Medical Center area say they're sharing the heartache of a vicious attack of senseless violence overnight. Police say a 25-year-old store clerk was stabbed to death when...
0: Death. So she's 25, and well, I don't know if it's a... No, it's he. And the store clerk is 25 and gets stabbed to death.
4: He refused to sell a 99-cent tobacco product to an underage customer. Sue Cowberg talked with plenty of people who say...
0: Man, today's society of kids... If you don't get your way, that's just not an option. No is not an option. It's just not an option.
4: They are still in shock.
5: Witnesses are telling us they can't believe how ridiculous...
0: We got grandma out doing news reports?
3: I was going to say...
0: My Lord.
2: Wow.
5: This is. They say a man was stabbed to death because he refused to sell a 99.
0: So I'm at the races on Saturday night in Lake City at Alltech Speedway. And it absolutely, usually when I go to the races, I'm in the tower being the race director. And, you know, I can see within my peripheral view of the people that are sitting in front of me and a little bit to the left, a little bit to the right. But I'm not really paying attention to people
6: the audience there that are there watching dirt racing, I'm more paying attention to what's happened on the track because I got to, you know, the race director kind of is the official scorekeeper and referee of the race. So if a guy, you know, hits another guy in the quarter panel and spins him out, of course, that guy goes to the rear. The guy that got spun out gets his spot back. If somebody jumps the green, there's just all types of rulings that I have to make as the race director. So I really don't get I don't have a good chance to people watch, so to speak, because I gotta pay attention to what's on the track. So this past Saturday night, I had an opportunity to people watch, and you wouldn't believe, because people were smoking regular cigarettes too. But I bet you 40%, and the place was really, really well attended. It had a good crowd. They had a 10,000 to win, 604 late model race. Tyler started ninth, finished ninth. Track rubbered up. There was no passing. It was horrible. And so, but I bet you, I'm not exaggerating. Eric and I sat there and be like, oh my God, it is absolutely an epidemic of people that are vaping. Like, I'd be willing to say, conservatively, 30 to 40% of the audience vaped.
2: Tobacco or marijuana?
6: Don't know.
2: Well, I could sort of tell by the size of the cloud. The big giant clouds are typically the tobacco. The smaller clouds are oftentimes a THC type of pancake.
6: Well, I would say then it was 50-50.
2: Really? In public?
6: In public.
2: Wow.
6: 50-50 on the cloud size. So, but I would say at least 30 and maybe 40% of everybody was vaping. And I'm like, oh, wow. My, I've never seen so many people vaping. Mm. And I was just like, my God, this is really a bad thing, this vaping. Because here's the thing. You don't know what they're mixing in that nicotine and or THC, you know, product. Mm-hmm. You know, when you smoke a cigarette, you kind of know what you're getting. But when you're vaping nicotine, I don't know what the binding agents necessarily are and how healthy they are for you. And when you're vaping, you know, weed, THC, you know, you smoke a joint, you do a gummy, you pretty much probably kind of have a general idea. But when you vape THC, I guess in order to be able to deliver it and via a juice that you can vape, there's got to be a lot of byproducts and stuff that might not be very good for you. I've heard that vaping is far worse than smoking a joint or a cigarette.
3: Yeah, they said the chemicals they put in it are horrible for you.
6: Jeff Schwartz said, I quit smoking cigarettes exactly 1 month ago, and now I vape. Jeff, you might want to do some research into what you're vaping.
2: Or even move on to Zyn type things, because from what I understand, the Zyns, I'm just learning this. I asked my son about it.
6: Because I guess they're very popular.
2: Well, he's like, would you be mad at me if I gave Uncle Dan a tin of Zyns? And I said, well, tell me about it. And I said, is it like you're going to get cancer in your thing? He's like, there's non-cancerous mechanism of disbursement now. And so I would say to anyone who's trying to get off of cigarettes, great. If vapes help you get there, great. Look into the new type of Zyn, you know, pouches. Nicotine distribution mechanisms. There's a lot of different ones, and from what I understand, it's a non-cancerous thing. So, yeah, Trey at the next family event is going to give Dan a pack of Zyns because he's like, it smells, and girls don't like it, and it's so bad for him, and I just don't like to see how unhealthy it is. And I said, son, yeah, you got my – you do that. Do that.
6: Yeah. I mean, and again, I'm catching some heat saying you don't know what you're talking about. Bubba, it's not a bad thing. You just don't understand it. You haven't been exposed to it enough.
2: It's getting better.
6: I'm not saying that it's vaping's better or worse. I don't understand it, but everybody's doing it. And I would just hope that everybody that's doing it looks into it so that it potentially, you know, is at least the same of what you're doing when it comes to smoking a cigarette. Or maybe, you know, possibly doing like a Zyn pouch, especially if you're trying to get off cigarettes. Like if, you know, the actual smoking of them is just becoming less and less sociably acceptable.
2: Yep.
6: So vaping is better, yes, but maybe the Zyns are even better than that.
2: I was a smoker, Bubba. I was packing a half a day, last thing before I went to bed, first thing when I woke up, go to a meal with your friends and order your meal and then get up like a rude son of a bitch and go outside and have a cigarette and then come back in and stink the whole table up. And so I've done it. I was a smoker. The smoker that went to 7-Eleven, and no matter what shift it was, they knew my brand. That's when I knew I had a problem.
6: Marlboro Lights.
2: I was smoking in my cars. I was smoking in my house. I was smoking everywhere. So when I say these things, I come from you as a smoker. I had to quit. I did it cold turkey. It was the only way it worked for me.
6: It's been well over 10 years.
2: 2004.
6: Yeah. 2004.
2: 22 years.
6: Yeah.
2: 22 years. And I was literally a pack and a half a day smoker. And what did it was, what's the Johnny Carson? He got emphysema and died in his early 70s. And like, you can have all the money in the world. You can't buy lungs.
6: No,
2: you can't. Cannot replace your lungs. And so here's a guy retiring on the top of the world, has all the money in the world, dead. Emphysema, lungs, terrible.
6: Luke Danielson, two packs of Marlboro Reds. Is that currently, Luke? Is that currently, bud? Man.
2: Yeah, I was packing a half.
7: It's not worth it. It's not worth it to take somebody's life over something like so small and spend the rest of your life in jail. It's not.
8: It's sad. It's sad. Real, real sad.
9: I was like, oh my God.
6: Now, are we going to get into the bad guy that killed the person is black? And the worker may be what ethnicity? Are we going to get into that?
3: Or his name is, the worker was Sanan Hamad Faisal al-Razik.
6: Okay.
2: Okay.
6: Muslims don't matter.
10: Regulars say the family.
6: No, I'm not. That's not my official.
2: This kid's official position.
6: That's not my official position, but it seems like nobody's making a big deal about this now, are they?
3: Of course not.
10: Family who runs the Classic Mart came from Jordan to build a new life.
9: They are.
6: And you know what? The guy that got killed was probably an owner, or at least related to the owner, busting his ass, you know, working behind the counter of a convenience store because it's the family business. And, you know, he does the right thing by telling this person under the age of 21 that you can't buy cigarettes or a Black and Mild or whatever you're trying to buy. And this guy fatally stabs him to death.
9: The American dream, really.
10: It's a dream that died around 1 a.m. when police say an angry young man attacked the 25-year-old clerk for refusing to sell him a tobacco product because he wasn't old enough.
11: Lose his life for doing his job.
6: Yeah, I mean, you could get, if the state of Texas saw that you're selling to underage kids, you're in trouble. And if you tell the underage kid no, you get killed and stabbed to death. I'm just selling him to him. Unless I got my gun with me.
11: Tragedy.
9: He's a baby. He hasn't even lived.
10: Police say the victim's family saw the attack on a surveillance camera, saw the suspect run away, and called for help immediately, but it was too late. Investigators say the suspect surrendered to police hours later after a standoff at an apartment complex across the street.
2: Bubba, the family witnessed it. They watched it. If you go
6: on
2: back,
6: surveillance, yeah.
2: Oh my God.
6: I don't know if they were watching real-time surveillance, and then they saw it happen, went down to the store to render help. It was too late to save the guy, but it said, yeah, they watched it as it was happening.
10: Victim hasn't been released yet. As we
6: what do you mean hasn't been released? Like, there should be no, like, there should be no release.
3: Yeah.
5: Learn more about the charges and the bond in this especially sad case. We will share it.
3: Thanks, Grandma.
5: In Northwest San Antonio.
6: Thanks.
3: Big E, $25.
6: Thank you, Big E. Appreciate what you did for me, too, on the computer. Whew. So this couple here, man, like a lot of people we know, did the IVF deal. And, Jay, is that where, like, they take the man's sperm, they take an egg that they've harvested out of the woman, because, you know, for whatever reason, you just can't get pregnant or you just can't get it to take. They make it outside the woman's body using the male sperm and the woman's egg. So it's, you know, it's the kid's yours.
2: Mm-hmm.
6: The kid is, you know, got the mom's egg and the dad's sperm. So the kid's yours. They then implant it into the woman when they know it's going to take, and the woman carries it to term.
2: Yep.
6: I think that's what. And it's very expensive, is it not? It's like what? I think it's like $100,000 or something.
2: I want to say maybe it's more like 50 now, but I mean, I think it was that expensive. But still, 50 grand, who's got 50 grand to just, I mean, that's not easy.
6: Who's got 50 grand just to throw an egg up into a girl? And so they have this procedure. They have the baby. She carries the baby. And then they get to good news. I think the baby's black. I think she pops out a black baby.
3: Yeah, it was. They sued
6: And now they've fallen in love with the black baby.
3: Yeah.
6: And they're like, we love the black baby, but they're I mean, the black baby's not theirs, meaning like DNA and genealogically or whatever, it's not the people that implanted the egg got it messed up with somebody else's, an African American couple, and they put the African American couple's egg and fertilized egg into the white girl.
12: This morning, a custody agreement and an IVF mix-up.
6: By the way, let me, it's only in the left channel, so for those scoring at home, it's not us, it's them.
12: Left parents confused and the fate of a little girl in limbo.
13: The parties have in person agreed to all of those terms.
6: Now we're on the right channel.
12: According to court documents, Tiffany Score and Stephen Mills will keep permanent custody of their daughter, Shay, after reaching an agreement with the baby's biological parents. The couple discovering they weren't genetically related to Shay after giving birth to the little girl who was not white.
14: Tiffany underwent a C-section, and it was a very difficult birth. But ultimately, it...
6: As soon as that popped out, I'd be like, what? What has happened?
2: I thought it was supposed to be purple, and then it doesn't. Yeah. It didn't turn.
6: The circulation, I thought, I understand they come out a little dark, but yeah, they had to get circulized, and then, you know, it's my baby.
2: No babies come out normal color.
14: A little girl who, much to their surprise, had a very different appearance than what they had expected. It became very apparent.
6: And here's the deal, man. I don't even know if I'm falling in love with that baby. Like, I mean, like, I'm like saying, listen, whoa, we obviously need to hit the brakes here. We got a problem from, like, the minute this baby comes up and starts coloring out, meaning starts getting circulation and you can find out what it is. I'm like, man, I don't even want to take this baby home because I'm going to fall in love with it. It's like a rescue dog. Like, you know, it may be a mutt. It may look, but man, the minute you spend a couple nights with it, then you love that damn dog. And yet, you know, it's hard to give that dog back. Well, I mean, like, I would just leave this baby at the hospital and say, we're not even going to take this baby home because we're going to fall in love with it.
2: What about your wife at the point? She may say, I carried this thing for 9 months.
6: Well,
2: you
6: carried the wrong one. And somebody,
2: not her
6: carried,
2: fault.
6: And somebody carried our kid. We got to find out immediately. There's a big Zoinksville going on here, honey. We can't take this baby home because you're going to immediately fall in love with it. The minute it gets on the teat and starts nursing, you're gonna bond with this baby. It's the cutest little thing, but it's not our baby. We got somebody. We got this baby needs to go back to its rightful owners.
3: So now, you just want to leave it there? Just like,
6: yeah,
3: just
6: leave it.
2: Like at now, the firehouse?
6: Yeah. Well, no, leave it at the hospital where it can get proper care and everything. But we need to find our baby immediately.
2: So was it half his?
6: No.
2: And it's just all, I mean, there's none of his DNA in it whatsoever. Zero DNA.
6: They took the egg that had already been fertilized by an African American couple and put the black egg and black sperm into the white girl, and the white girl had their baby.
2: Boy, is that a lawsuit.
14: A short period of time.
6: Oh, yeah. That you,
2: well, the are you kidding me?
6: On this case, Jay, they're lawyered up.
3: Well, the place went bankrupt.
6: So the place went bankrupt.
3: That's in Jacksonville.
2: The child, you got an insurance policy.
6: Here you go.
14: They had born was not their child.
12: Ugh. The couple went through IVF with an Orlando clinic, implanting what they thought was one of their embryos. Genetic tests ultimately confirmed they were not Shay's parents.
14: Shay is an absolutely beautiful little girl. They fell in love with...
6: And then Jay, they had to go and get a hold of the rightful owners and say, hey...
2: Oh, they did?
6: Can we... Yeah, the rightful owners gave them custody of this baby.
2: That's the right
6: thing. So they're
2: going to
6: be able to raise this baby, but I don't know if they ever found out who had their baby.
12: The couple filing a lawsuit against the fertility clinic and the doctor. The clinic saying in a January statement, we will continue to assist in any way that we can, regardless of the outcome of the investigation. Genetic testing is now being done on another embryo of theirs.
13: This remaining embryo, and that is resolved to the point that we now have it. We plan on testing it.
12: Attorneys requesting the case remain open until that is complete, which could take about 6 weeks.
6: But where's their baby?
2: Two locations closed.
3: Yeah.
12: The identity is
6: probably thrown out. Probably when they were, you know, doing the little midnight move, the Baltimore Colts type Mayflower move, they probably threw all the embryos in the garbage.
3: Yeah.
12: Shay's biological parents is being kept confidential. Geez. Tiffany and Steven say that while they will raise Shay as their own, they intend to continue to foster a relationship of friendship and trust with her biological parents.
2: That's really beautiful.
12: ABC News.
6: Yeah, it's beautiful. until her biological parents see how beautiful of a little girl she becomes and they want it back.
2: The biological parents have a lawsuit, too. Both of the parents have a really good
6: lawsuit.
2: They
6: really don't have any lawsuit because they boarded up, but they shuttered and filed bankruptcy. At that point, Jay, like, are you...
2: It's probably a policy from before they went bankrupt. Oftentimes.
6: Yeah, but is the insurance company going to fight you on that?
2: No. There's usually a claims made policy. The policies last until the claim's made. So I would suspect a medical facility like this is required to have minimum levels of insurance, and there should be something there.
6: I think they got $5
2: billion? No.
6: Million?
3: No. Yeah, the kid might be smart. It looks like it's a solid 100% South Asian.
6: Oh.
3: It's an Asian kid.
6: Where's my kid, though? Where's my 100% white kid at?
3: Well,
6: who had that kid?
3: It's in the trash.
6: Or that kid get thrown in the trash.
3: Trash.
6: Megyn Kelly reacts to Jimmy Kimmel. Jimmy Kimmel, by the way, just like Howard Stern, takes off the entire summer. He gets all of, I think, July and August off. I think Jimmy Kimmel gets all of July and August, and he's putting in, I think, Jelly Roll is a guest host. And then he just announced this guest host last week, and Megyn Kelly breaks it down. And wait till you see who one of his guest hosts is. I'll do that next.
15: Bubba the Love Sponge?
16: Hell yeah.
17: 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They're all great.
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2: You know the Yentas of The View. when they're freaked out over a potential Democratic candidate, then you know the Democrat or the Democratic Party might be in shambles when you don't have these women co-sign. The Whoopies, the Joy Behart's. And they are completely taken back by the three people that have been that won the Democratic primary on the New York City of New York congressional level. There's three congressional seats that were up, up for grabs. Usually the person that wins the Democratic primary wins the general election, because I can't even tell you the last time there was a Republican that represented California. I mean,
3: New York.
2: Yeah. So if you win the Democratic primary, and all three of these, I think, unseated or the incumbent.
3: Yep.
2: The standard Democratic incumbent that represents or, you know, has the ideology of what most regular Democrats in New York have, which is, you know, liberal, left, which is fine. You know, the Obama, Bill Clinton type Democrat, not the whack job Democratic socialist that now, you know, like the AOCs and these Ilhan Omar and all that. Well, they just elected three of these people to be the next, potentially be the next, Congress people of New York. And here's the reaction from one of the View girls, and none of the View women can even wrap their head around it.
4: Well, one of your new candidates, Avila Chevalier, who won last night, wants to abolish the police and all prisons. She was asked four times, how would you deal with somebody who committed murder then? Oh. What is your plan? And she dodged and didn't answer. She tweeted that Obama is evil, Biden is a rapist and a war criminal, and bleep Kamala Harris. These were not people running on an affordability agenda. These were left-wing extremists that were elected last night.
2: When you're taking hacks as a Democrat, when you're taking hacks at Barack Obama, when you're taking hacks at that guy, who arguably is your latest and greatest Democratic presidential person to represent your party. Joe Biden's probably pretty much not the best example to use, but certainly Barack Obama.
3: One of the best political figures in our lifetime,
2: yeah,
3: ever.
2: Great dude. You know, great communicator. Probably
3: him. I mean, if you look at the charisma of like him and Bill Clinton. Two of the most charismatic, unbelievable political guys, and you have to recognize and respect that.
2: If you go by just the top three, you'd go in no certain order. Clinton, Reagan, Obama.
3: For sure.
2: As far as
3: our lifetime.
2: Great communicators, what do they call those, orators?
3: Orators, yep.
2: Yeah, that most Americans believed in, certainly led we were in better financial druthers with those three. And when you're running for the Democratic Congress seat of New York, and you're talking crap about Barack Obama
4: at the expense of moderate Democrats. So a seat that you guys do need to win if you want to take back the House.
5: I don't like the way she sounds at all.
4: Well, that's what I'm saying.
5: Well, she's not the party, but she's one person.
4: But that is the point. Is these?
2: Hold on. You know what, ma'am? She represents your district. Mm. If you live in New York proper.
3: Well, then you got that guy from Maine, Plattner, and you got these other people from California and Seattle, and this is happening all over the place.
2: Yep.
4: These candidates that were endorsed by DSA, the Democratic Socialists, were extreme candidates. And I've seen this happen in my party where the extreme right wing takes over and you can't get your party back. I would warn you all, this is very dangerous and it could risk you losing the House.
3: Yep. That's the thing, Bubba, is the only thing that could save, because of your concern with the midterms and the war being something that is not, I don't believe it's going to resolve before the midterms are over. the only saving grace for the Republican Party
2: is these nut jobs.
3: The Democrats out nut job them with these people that are anti-capitalism, pro-socialism, anti-individualism, anti-business rights, anti-private ownership
2: rights. When you got John Morgan jumping ship, when you got John Morgan, a guy that scratches out $5 million campaign contributions,
3: yep.
2: Then and you got him jumping off your ship to start a new political party called Common Ground, you need to take a long, hard look at who you're putting in there and put in there some more people that are actually, you know, not extreme woke and weird leftists, but are moderate liberals. And unfortunately, that would just be considered a regular Democrat back in the day. Now you have to be considered a moderate liberal, and you have the extreme left. And so, like, you know, both parties are being kind of hijacked by extremism. And, you know, it's just, I've never seen so much separation and disdain within political parties. Anyway, we're talking about Jimmy Kimmel, speaking of far left and woke. He now takes 2 months off during the summer months, I guess, to maybe spend with his family or go on vacation.
6: Yeah, go on vacation.
2: Whatever. And he's now listed his guest lineup. Each one of these people will be doing a week. Now, is Jelly Roll doing? Somebody said, I thought I saw where it was reported that Jelly Roll might do 2 weeks. 1, 2, 3, yes. 4, 5. This is 6. And I think he's gone 8. So Tiffany Haddish, I don't know who Tiffany Haddish is. Tiffany Haddish kicks off the guest host run of the week starting July 6th. Haddish is a comedian and actress known for Girls Trip and Kiana.
3: What?
2: And she was previously guest host. She's previously guest hosted the show prior. Anthony Anderson follows Haddish, hosting later in July and into August. Anderson is a frequent guest host, having filled in 24 times previously, and is known for Blackish.
3: I know him.
2: And Hustle and Flow. Ike, was it?
6: Barinholtz.
2: Barinholtz, first-time guest host this summer, known for Suicide Squad and Blockers. Coleman D'Amico.
3: Domingo.
2: Also a first-time host, appearing the week of July 20th. Domingo is an Emmy-nominated actor with credits including Euphoria and Lincoln. Jelly Roll, rapper and singer, returned as a guest host, known for albums like A Beautiful Disaster and with Still Chapel, I guess. And then finally, your favorite and mine too, not... They should put Roseanne Barr in there.
7: Oh, no, they can't have that.
2: I'd love for her to be in there. But, you know, you got to even it out.
6: No, that's how you get Jelly Roll and Tiffany Haddish.
2: Roseanne O'Donnell, comedian and longtime public figure, joining as a special guest host. O'Donnell's appearance has drawn attention due to her past political commentary and history with Donald Trump. I don't got a problem with any of that other than, you know, the audience will determine whether they like it or not. Let's see how the ratings bode, right? Here is Megyn Kelly, which, by the way, I'm a huge Megyn Kelly fan. I really do like her. I also think she's very attractive. Very attractive. I like her Sirius XM show. It turns me on when she uses the F-bomb. I like when hot chicks that used to be had to be so buttoned up and political and not being able to use, you know, the types of words we use as just normal adults. When we're not in, you know, on a terrestrial radio station or on legacy TV, I like when Megan drops the F-bomb a lot. Here is her spin on the Jimmy Kimmel guests.
8: Hosting for him. It's a litany of left-wing comedians, most of whom you don't know very well because he's worried about his job security. So he's got to find people who are lesser than he is.
2: Look how good she looks.
6: She does.
2: God, she looks great.
8: But none more so than the next person I'm going to show you, who actually gave an interview recently to Jim Acosta. And here's what she was saying in this interview. This is the a 2 week guest host out of the 2 months for Jimmy Kimmel, Sat 27.
9: I mean, yeah. Part of the reason that I left is I never in a million years thought we would put a convicted felon who tried to start an insurrection back in office.
3: Hmm, right.
9: How did that happen? I don't think it happened. I think Kamala won.
3: What?
9: I do.
10: Interesting.
2: Now, you can debate whether the 2020 election and Joe Biden stole that. There's now reports that the state of Georgia has absolutely validated that there were a lot of election discrepancies and that indeed Trump may have won Georgia. There, in fact, I got an article that somebody just got indicted for that. And so you could say the 2020 election potentially might have had a couple bad guys in the woodpile. We don't know what the correct outcome would have been, because that's all been, you know, obviously the person came in, did their four, and it doesn't really matter at this point. I mean, it matters because there could have been some illicit activity and some illegal wrongdoing. I have a report for that, but you can't say, you just can't say that Kamala, she got her ass whipped. There wasn't any of these swing states you know, Pennsylvania, Georgia, Arizona, Nevada, any of these swing states. Even Texas was in play back in 2020. There were none of these states that were even close. So, like, come on, Rosie. You're not even being intellectually honest. I'll listen to you all day if you make a point that we can argue. But you cannot argue. This, in fact, this is so absurd. It's the first time that I'm hearing that Kamala could have won the... No. That bitch got her ass kicked fair and square. Exit polls, African Americans, people that should have been voting for her and her base did not trust her and did not vote for her. She got her ass whipped.
9: And I think that we're going to find all this out. It's going to come out. And I'm not the first person to say this. There are all these researchers who are saying it. I read it online again today.
8: Oh, wait, she read it online. Then obviously it's true that Trump didn't really win the 2024 election. I was told by some reliable sources that election denialism is wrong and basically makes you an insurrectionist or a supporter. Interesting. Says Jim Acosta, interesting. Another word might be unsupported, made up, invented, but okay, you do you. So Rosie O'Donnell's going to be guest hosting the Jimmy Kimmel.
2: God, Megan looks great.
6: The Blind Spot Experience, $10.
8: Kimmel.
2: I think from South Bend, Indiana.
6: Oh, nice.
8: Show.
2: I think he's doing some work for my buddy Wags.
8: Oh, and we have real questions about whether Rosie will be offering bits like this speculative questioning she gave to us a year or so ago, and wonder if she's going to be bringing this up to Jimmy's audience, which is ever dwindling.
9: Well, hey everybody, it's Friday all day, as my Nana would say, and look what I have on my lip. Everybody's been saying you have herpes all this time, and I never had a cold sore in my life, and now I have a cold sore, and it makes me think that perhaps this weird pimple that had a tiny little head was a cold sore too. And so I talked to my doctor today, and I did a video telehealth, and they said that it's not a cold sore, it's some reaction to the sun. So I don't know. I will let you know tomorrow.
2: I don't know how a face like that could have any reaction to the sun.
6: When's the last time I saw the sun? Really?
2: Yeah, when's the last time you ever saw the sun? You look like, honest to God, a vampire, and an ugly one at that. You might be the world's ugliest vampire.
9: I do, in fact, have herpes, as some of the taunting from the MAGA people in the last couple of weeks. Hasn't it been fun, ladies and gentlemen, to be standing in direct opposition to everything he is and represents? And always have been. And
2: Rosie, let it go, honey. Just let it go, babe.
9: Always will be.
8: Note to the guests. Don't get too close. Do not do the hello kiss when you arrive on stage. She later confirmed it was indeed a cold sore, i.e. herpes. And she blames MAGA for giving it to her.
2: Nah, nice. Now, when we talk
6: I was going to say, I sent you Tiffany Haddish's, like when she last time she hosted, if you are curious on what else
11: Jimmy Kimmel has. Melvin from KTLA.
2: Now, should I... just leave it to where it naturally fast forwarded to me? Sure, I should rewind it.
6: I would rewind it a little bit, I guess, but maybe when she opens up.
2: Oh, we'll probably get a copyright strike.
6: Well, you know actually, how they, yeah, ABC, of course.
2: I'm not even going to play the rest. Yeah, I've seen enough. I've actually seen enough to know that I'm not be watching.
3: No reaction videos?
2: No. Just for in fear of getting a copyright strike. And if I get copyright striked, I want it to be a good one. Let me. So if John Bolton was, I think, a prosecutor from
10: the documents
2: from the
10: mishandling class
2: from the Atlanta area, or maybe even the federal area, John Bolton. And I think he was the one that was really, really, really, really trying to get Trump put in jail.
3: I think he was one of the directors of national intelligence for Trump underneath. He was like, he's a war hawk. John Bolton. He's been in the CIA and in the Secret Service forever.
2: I know he testified trying to get Trump thrown in jail.
3: 100%.
2: Here we go.
10: Yeah. I have the receipts. Roll the tape.
11: And he has committed very serious crimes. This is a devastating indictment. I speak here as an alumnus of the Justice Department myself, because not only is it powerful, it's very narrowly tailored. They didn't throw everything up against the wall to see what would stick. This really is a rifle shot, and I think it should be the end of Donald Trump's political career.
10: Turns out, the only career ending today is his own. It's the ultimate irony, isn't it? The guy who spent months on cable news lecturing us about very serious crimes was sitting on his own little pile of secrets. He was the one playing fast and loose with the nation's most dangerous information.
12: This morning, just moments ago, John Robert Bolton II pled guilty in federal court to the unlawful retention of national defense information. According to the
2: term... So he sits up there... Says that this needs to be the end of Donald Trump's career while he was doing some very bad stuff to the point where I think he's now federally indicted and he just pled guilty.
6: $2.25 million fine.
2: Is that going to be inclusive to potentially some jail time?
6: No, it looks like he's going to pay the fine and that's
2: pay the fine and be on federal probation.
3: They would have never offered that
12: Mr.
3: to Trump.
12: Bolton,
2: no, here we go.
12: This is a maximum sentence of up to 5 years in prison, followed by a term of up to 3 years of supervised release.
2: So he didn't get to prison? Are you sure about that?
6: I'm reading into it. It looks like they were talking about a plea deal. If he paid the fine, that he might avoid the 5 years. So it might
2: still be in play?
3: He hasn't been sentenced yet.
6: Correct.
3: He will also pay a fine
12: of $2.25 million and will forfeit his pension under the HISS Act.
10: Potentially 5 years in the big house. A $2 million fine and he loses the pension? That's not a slap on the wrist. That's the government throwing the book at one of their own.
2: So potentially he could go to... I don't know that it's been a fine.
6: No, October 28th is when they'll find out. So it's up to... They have options.
2: Well, I mean, his J.D. Yacko's and Kevin Hazlett's and Brian the Babyface's dream team that he's put together is trying to go negotiate right. No jail time.
3: But it may be like Hunter Biden. Remember when Hunter Biden had that sweetheart deal and the judge says, no, we're not going to do that. You guys are going to trial. So the judge could not accept the plea deal and say, oh, I do accept it, $2.25 million, and you're doing 24 months in jail.
2: Or, 12 or something, 8 or whatever.
3: Yeah. Yep.
2: But you're going to do some. And finally... This is the horrific reality of the surrogate industry, a child predator. See, if you're going to be in the child surrogacy, adoption, fostering program, I think you got to know who you're handing this little baby off to. And this is certainly a couple that you would not allow to do business with. Logan Riley and Brandon Keith Mitchell launched a GoFundMe fundraiser, now deleted, to hire a surrogate so that they could obtain a child. So what do they do at that point, Jay? They use, like, one of these two guys' sperms to, like, harvest an egg off of a woman, and then that woman carries the baby to term and hands the baby over to them?
3: Yep.
2: And by the way, they started a GoFundMe account because they can't afford it themselves. They expect you to pay for it. Sometime after they took the baby in their home, they shared a video celebrating the baby's first year of life. I feel so sorry to this child who has to be raised by these monsters. I mean, you're ruining a potential young life. The video quickly went viral, and the internet sleuths discovered that Mitchell is a registered tier one sexual offender in the state of Pennsylvania, and he'd been convicted for child sex abuse and possession of child sexual abuse materials. Pray for this innocent little boy's safety and ban surrogacy now. So one of these two, I don't know which of the one, but one of them is a level one sexual registered offender.
6: The guy with the glasses.
2: This guy right here?
6: Yeah. The other one's a second grade
2: teacher. Brandon Mitchell is a registered sex offender. He and his partner, Logan Riley, hired a surrogate so they could obtain a child. Pennsylvania law prevents sexual offenders from adopting children, but not from purchasing them via surrogacy. Child Protective Services should investigate this immediately. I mean, absolutely, you can't let a guy that's a sexual registered sex offender have a kid. You can't. And look at this little kid. He doesn't even know. Oh, my God. This
3: breaks
2: my heart. This makes me, like, is this kid already being touched? Like, and listen.
3: Well, you have to wipe. You know, it's like it's so.
2: Yeah.
3: It's.
2: You're right. You gotta,
3: rearing a child is so intimate, and there's things that you have
2: to
3: do.
2: You gotta wipe their butts and wipe their little wieners and keep everything clean. And it's just, oh my God, you gotta have contact with their genitalia in order to be a parent to keep them clean. Well, you know, but you don't. You know, you're not turned on by it. It's just and you don't let anybody else other than family do it.
3: No.
6: It looks like they found a loophole, so there's no investigation that can happen.
2: Oh, my God.
6: Because, so he was convicted of being a predator as a chemistry teacher in 2016 and was told he couldn't adopt or foster children. Nowhere in the law did it prohibit him having a surrogate.
2: And they probably didn't use his sperm. They used the other dude's. And since it was the other dude's sperm and another woman's egg, he didn't have much to do with it other than the, you know, being physically, having physical contact and raising a child.
3: Correct. DCF should roll up on there if I was in charge of DCF.
2: I'd say, listen, you two got to get divorced, man, or you got to, like, this guy cannot be part of this kid's life, period. No way, shape, or form. It makes me sick to my stomach to know that this guy on the right genuinely might be getting aroused while having this type of contact with this kid.
3: It's like parent cosplay. Let's put these hats on and pretend like, I mean, Jesus, man.
2: All right, enough of the kisses. It's starting to get weird. I mean, one, two kisses, that's great, but... Again, the guy to the right is a registered level one child predator, sexual registered guy who had material. I'd hold the other dude responsible too, because you probably knew.
6: Well, the crazy thing is that they both were teachers, but his partner is still a second grade teacher, so.
2: I mean, how many kisses are you going to give this kid? Back in a minute. Hold on.
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4: Man, you know, maybe Dan Magic Mikowski himself, right out of the full-time slot here. I'm not trying to be a dick or nothing. I love Danny. He's number one on my Diaco chart in some subsects, but I kind of enjoy Jay today. It's a less stressful, as knowledgeable, but less stressful delivery than Dan.
5: You are going to freak him out.
4: I love Danny.
6: He's funnier than I am.
4: But, well, not necessarily.
6: Yeah, he is.
4: You're as well-read as he, and you just got a more calmer, less stressful delivery mechanism. I kind of liked it. It was way a little, like, kind of... Yeah, you're a surfer, and he's a surgeon.
6: Well, when he goes away, I'm going to cover here the whole time, if it's okay with you. I'll come in for 4 hours for the days that I'm doing 4 hours for sure. We're getting ready to cover each other this month.
5: I'll text Dr. Dan right now and say you just Mikowski'd yourself out.
4: Don't worry about tomorrow.
5: Yeah, don't worry about tomorrow.
4: God, he would flip out if you go, Dan.
6: Please don't,
4: Bubba,
6: guys.
4: Bubba just told me to tell you that he really enjoyed the whole different vibe that Jay brings to the show, and he'd like to have that, you know, more often than not. So we're going to flip-flop it, and Jay is going to be full-time, and you're going to be part.
5: Yeah. Just plan on showing up around 9.
6: We'll see you at 8:30, Dan. Yeah.
4: Oh, God. If we did do that, Jay, who would get the first call, you or Steven?
6: Steven.
4: Yeah.
6: He'd call Steven and say, "Guess what, Jay, Jay?
7: Steve, I'm just telling you right now. Jay went in there and mother effed me with Bubba, and now Bubba is making

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1: This is a good thing for you. Well, not really.
2: I'm happy.
1: Blow you up.
3: Hey, man, what the hell's going on? What did you do? What'd you tell Bubba? What kind of stuff did you tell him?
2: I hope it shows. I really enjoy being here. I love talking to you guys.
1: We love. I mean, it's just a whole different vibe. I love it. I really love it.
2: I love talking current events. When I'm not here, I'm talking to the TV, and my wife's looking at me like I'm crazy. So I really do love being here. And, you know, the Bubba Army has been the most incredible support group for my practice forever, no matter what.
1: Yeah.
2: And it's not like just injury cases. I help people with all types of things. But the Bubba Army is the most loyal group of people that I've ever encountered. And they are the nicest people when they become clients, and they're the easiest clients to deal with of any clients I've ever had in my 30 years. Thank you to the Bubba Army. I appreciate you guys more than you know.
1: When a 16-year-old is told, this is actually Dan today, when I call him and tell him that Jay's going to be kind of a little bit more filling in, here's Dan.
4: She has all of her stuff down here. She's trying to push me down.
1: By the way, this girl, the parents are doing the right thing. They've taken her phone and her tablet away based on her misbehaving, and this is her reaction.
4: There.
1: You can't tell a 16-year-old no.
4: Oh, my God. No. Get out of here.
1: This is Dan leaving the surgery center.
4: I'm not gonna let you.
1: Steve chasing him.
4: Somebody help me!
1: The police are on their way. And listen, somebody help me. They only took her phone and tablet away.
2: She's saying you can have it back?
1: Yeah. Dan, you can have your shift back. It's not a big deal. Dan, you can have it. Tomorrow at 6, you're going to be okay. Jay, we'll see you again tomorrow, my friend.
2: Yes, sir.
1: Really appreciate y'all.
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0: last day of June, 2026. We got to get those clicks in sooner. I know we are arguing about it all, pretty much all show, prep show long.
1: Yeah.
0: Just because we're so over the Trump Iran war. Like, and we go to what's trending, and unfortunately, that's all that's trending because it's all everybody wants to talk about. And as much as we don't want to talk about it, it's trending, and if we, you know, put a click up there that's not trending, it could, you know, not do as well. So we want to do what's trending, but unfortunately, the entire world's talking about this at all times.
1: We go to bed, and it's one thing about Iran, which is not that big. So we go maybe in a different direction. We wake up in the morning at 4:30, 5 o'clock, and something totally different now. And Iran, and
0: it's our clique is Bubba is annoyed with the Iran war, and I am. Just last night, it changed yet again. Where, like, there's all this uncertainty, and the ceasefire is no longer a ceasefire, and it's just like...
1: And you got both sides that just want to argue with you if you're asking questions about what's going on. Oh, just let it happen. Let it happen. No, it's going great. It's going great.
0: It takes time. Well, we didn't get into this with anybody telling us it was going to take a bunch of time. When I think we started Epic Fury, it was, I mean, I think just the words in itself, Epic Fury, means it's going to be quickly. I mean, does it not? A fury is not something that lasts for a long time. Like when they go, he's got a flurry of punches. That means he's got like, you know.
2: Wait. You're confusing flurry and fury. It's Epic Fury, okay. Which is anger.
0: Yeah, okay. Like
2: massive anger.
0: I thought it was Epic Flurry.
2: No, flurry is a quickie.
0: Okay, I was right in my wrong description.
2: Your reasoning was right, but your word was wrong.
0: Right, but still.
2: But I remember you bitching about Iraq and Afghanistan for 13 years straight every day.
0: Not really. I was kind of over it. I did not because our president wasn't having negotiations every day with Afghanistan. We kind of knew what we had. We knew that nobody promised us that it was going to be quick and efficient. Afghanistan was far more equipped to fight us back. I mean, I think you would even...
2: Well, you're talking about an offshoot army of the Northern Alliance, which had nothing, and the Taliban, which weren't government-funded.
0: Didn't have a waterway that controls 80% of the oil that they can choke down. They didn't have anything but land all around them, and they didn't strategically have a waterway that they can use to try to hold over our head. And, you know, that's one of, I guess you, I know you would probably admit that that's one of the major sticking issues is the fact that they can somewhat put a wrinkle into the Strait of Hormuz. You know, now Afghanistan just had a bunch of land around it and, you know, and whatever, we had to deal with that. But, you know, nobody ever came on whatever presidents went through the Afghanistan deal, which I think were like two or three. There wasn't constant updates that we had a ceasefire with Afghanistan. Oh, no, we don't have a ceasefire. Yeah, we do. No, you don't. Yeah, we do. No, we don't. And you didn't have the Afghani leaders getting on and propagandizing the whole damn thing. It just was what it was. It went... You know, 10 years too long, absolutely, and we left all of our stuff over there for them to have. There are so many things wrong with that, but that's on somebody else's tab. That's not on the current guy's tab. He had nothing to do with Afghanistan, other than I think he might have been the guy that finally pulled us out of there, or it might have been Biden. It might have been Barack that pulled us out of there. But I think Afghanistan.
2: Biden pulled us out of there, blah, blah. And Trump was trying to set it up, and then Biden kind of pulled the trigger a little prematurely, without really getting a real clearly defined exit plan. But you know that Afghanistan was four presidents. It was Bush.
0: But it was way different.
2: Five presidents.
0: It was way different than what we're doing now. It was, you know, it was just way different. We didn't really expect resolve. It didn't, I don't think, had a lot to do with the gas prices. of today. It didn't give big oil a chance to gouge us. I think that's happening as well. I don't think that can be necessarily put on the president. He's trying to look into big oil, you know, gouging us right now, which is I really like. But I mean, like, if he wasn't propping himself up, saying that we have a deal, we're really close to a deal, that we're in the final stages of a deal, only for them to come back and say, no, we don't have a deal. And then they bomb, we bomb, Israel bombs, they bomb, we bomb, Israel bombs. I'm over it. Not only am I over it by just an average rolling around, not even a content provider kind of guy, I'm just over it as an American. I'm over it. And I think everybody's pretty much over it.
1: Yeah.
0: And we just want it to be over. That's it. And including, but not limited to, using whatever force is needed. Like, whatever we need to do, I think we need to do. Because what we're doing now ain't working. All they're doing now is using our words against us. It's just wordsmithing at this point. We need to just be done with it.
2: Well, I don't imagine how difficult they'd be, though, to negotiate with if they actually had a nuclear weapon. They're complete dicks, and all they have is a little strait where they can send speedboats out and try to drop mines or send drones.
0: So we have two issues here. Let's handle them both. We have the capabilities. We have the capabilities to absolutely take over the strait. We have the capabilities to absolutely bunker bust the remaining portion of the enriched uranium that we didn't get a year ago when we bunker busted them. I know they didn't move their facility in that time, so it's still there. We just didn't go deep enough and go get them enough. Or maybe we did get them all and they're just lying to us. But let's say,
2: who's they?
0: Iran.
2: I trust them.
0: I mean, Iraq. I mean, they're, you know,
2: Iran.
0: They're, yeah, Iran. You know, maybe we did get them a year ago when we sent the B-52 bombers on a 30-hour mission and we bombed the ever-living hell out of their nuclear facility. Maybe we did get it all. But they're just telling us we didn't. But I think we at least need to get some closure on that. If we didn't get them all, let's go get them all. We've already started that process, right?
1: Yeah.
0: I mean, like, we already, outside of us being in a war with them, we went and tried to get all their bunker busters. It looks like we may not have gotten them all, because that's whatever remaining portion of uranium they have is there. I don't think they could have relocated it. It's very, very, labor intensive to, you know.
1: Well, plus, Trump said that he's like, we got the satellites sitting there. If anyone even enters it, they'll just blow them up.
0: So let's just blow it up.
1: Yeah.
0: Let's just blow up the rest of what we didn't blow up. So that's just basically finalizing something we didn't get done a year ago. And then let's secure the strait. That's it. And be done with it.
2: You don't think the strait's secured?
0: I mean,
2: there's boats going back and forth now.
0: I do. But you see these little dust-ups where they're bombing a couple ships here and there. They're really not doing a lot of damage, but they're still actively trying to send their little 31-foot Donzies over there with two machine guns and cause some problems, when realistically we could take that little 31-foot Donzi out with just one little pew-pew. You know, so let's throw a couple little pew-pews out there, take the remaining 18 cigarette boats they have left as a Navy out, take that out. At that point, the only casualty is going to be, a lot of those are drone driven, so a lot of it's going to be not even a casualty where some soldier's dying. But if some soldier is dying, well, it's his fault for being on that little boat. Let's take all that out, and then let's go and finish up the bunker buster job that we started a year ago, and we're done. It's a two-part series. Then we call the Supreme Leader, or the President, or the head of the IRG, and say, listen, I mean, you know, what are you guys going to do now? You guys are in no position to be dicks. We're going to continue to monitor your nuclear facilities. We've bombed them to oblivion. Whatever we didn't get done a year ago, we now do have done. We've secured the Strait of Hormuz. You will not have anything to do with that. Well, there really is not really a lot to negotiate. You're going to have to take it or leave it. If you leave it, well, then we're going to really continue to occupy the Strait, and we'll charge tolls to go through there.
1: Couldn't we maybe this is dumb, but couldn't we get the Coast Guard, our Coast Guard, with their little cutters, their little boats, their machine gun boats, and literally just be patrolling back and forth in the international waters where the ships are going? So when they do send out their little Donzies, we can shoot those away. And if they do the drones, we have our Navy that will shoot down the drones, but at least then we have smaller artillery.
0: You make a great point in the fact that we got, you know, like Dan, we already got stuff. Like a lot of the cost is getting them over there. Well, we already got people over there.
2: Got a lot of hardware over there.
0: Yeah,
2: absolutely. It took a couple months. But we have more there now than we did 2 months ago.
0: Right. So we got all the ships,
2: all the infrastructure,
0: everything that we need over there.
2: Yes.
0: The only thing we don't probably need, and we never will need, because if we get to that point, it's going to be all hell breaks loose. We don't have infantrymen to do boots on the ground. We don't have that, and we don't really want that. We can fight all this from the air, so to speak. But everything with regards to what we need, air strikes, destroyers, aircraft carriers, frigates, Coast Guard, mid-sized boats, big boats, small boats, we got it all.
2: Mm-hmm.
0: And so, like, that's half of the infrastructure is getting it all over there. So now it's all over there. They're just over there floating, not doing much. Let's start getting a little bit more active, because the more active we become, the more we cripple them and the less negotiation power they have. But like today, I did not want to have a Trump Iranian war clickbait. I did not. And our clickbait is Bubba is annoyed with the Iran war. I am. Because just when we think we're going to have a day reprieve of it, somebody shoots somebody, somebody bombs somebody, but then that makes the other person that got bombed have to go back and bomb them. And then they always say, well, it's a slippery slope as to whether the ceasefire is going to continue or not, and we're kind of back to square one.
2: So President Bubba is going to do what today?
0: President Bubba is going to call them up and say, tomorrow we're going to completely obliterate whatever uranium and nuclear missile sites that you have. We're going to absolutely take them out without certainty. If you're going to go ahead and put kids and children and women around these facilities thinking we're not going to bomb them, I'm going to go on record by saying we're going to bomb them tomorrow at noon, so you know to get everybody out of there. I'm going to use this against you as much as you're going to try to make me look like a war criminal, because I'm bombing facilities that you've, you know, gathered large portions of women and children. Well, I'm going to one-up you by saying I'm giving you 24 hours to get that area clean of anybody that you don't want to die, because we're going to finish our bunker buster job from a year ago. That's one. Number two, we are going to, as of noon today or tomorrow, we're going to completely take over the Strait of Hormuz. We're going to send minesweeping boats. We're going to take out any of the mines that you have left. And the Strait of Hormuz is 100% open for business. And if you impede in that, we will whatever you decide your little missile is, we will completely obliterate anything with the Iranian flag on there that tries to be disruptive within the Strait of Hormuz. Now, after I do that, if you guys would like to sit down to the table and have some type of peace agreement, we can, but I'm doing those two things first, and then we can negotiate.
2: Well, the second thing, Bob, has already been done.
0: Nah.
2: We have all our ships there, and anytime they try to launch anything, we have a response. And so we have a plane in the air, like one of those AWACS planes, monitoring everything.
0: But do you know why they continue to launch these little things? Because they have these little things.
1: Yep.
0: So we need to blow these little things to smithereens so they do not have them anymore. What, are you going to send a couple guys out in paddle boards? No. we're going to completely take out whatever vessels you think you have to wreck it, some type of terroristic havoc on these big-ass boats. They're little mosquito boats at best. I don't know if you guys got 10 of them or 100 of them, but as of tomorrow, you're going to have zero of them. My intel shows me exactly where they're at, and we're going to blow them up. So don't have anybody on them tomorrow at noon, because every one of them is going to be blown up.
1: Yeah, and be like, hey, sorry about your fishing boats, because that's what they keep complaining, is that they need the fishing boats. I mean, how much Iran
0: then fish, you know what? Take your fishing boats, dry dock them, do not have them confused with these little mosquito boats on there with machine guns, and we won't take out your fishing boats. Or if you happen to have fishing boats that got machine guns on them, take the machine guns off of them so they just look like fishing boats. Because any boat that's got a gun or anything that looks like it might be one of these little mosquito boats that's causing me, you know, us a pain in the ass, we're taking out.
1: Well, you could also do, because we love spending money, just say, hey, the strait's closed, anything fishing boat-wise until we get this solved, and here's $100,000, go sit at home.
0: Whatever.
1: You know what I mean? I mean, because...
0: But if we took out their little mosquito boats and we took out their uranium, what is there left to argue about? That's the only two things they have left to hold over our head. That's it. So since they love to hold this over our head, even if we have a ceasefire agreement, then we just take out the two little things that they have left. We make sure we give them plenty of time to vacate the area, because we tell them there ain't going to be nothing left, my friends. We promise you that. And go ahead and try to ring me up on a war crime. I think I can prove that you guys are impossible to deal with, impossible to negotiate with, and I've given you ample time to remove any human lives from those two areas. We will not bomb any other areas than the two areas I tell you, whether you're keeping the mosquito boats and where you're keeping the uranium. That's it. That's, you know what? That's not even negotiable. That's what I'm doing tomorrow. And then, you know, Dan, then it's a different ballgame when they come to us and say, well, we want to continue to monitor and police the Strait of Hormuz. With what? Paddle boats? Jet skis? What?
2: I agree, Bubba. I think that you're underestimating how badly they have been crippled there and how much control we do have over the Strait. And there's been, you know, 30, 40, 50 boats going through every day. So, I mean, you know, the Strait
0: should be open. 200 boats going through every day.
2: Well, some of the problem is that people are reluctant. The insurance companies are reluctant to insure the shipments.
0: So when you tell the insurance companies, hey, they don't have any more mosquito boats to screw with your big oil tanker. They just don't. And for the next 60 to 90 days, all of your big boats that are carrying 3-4 million barrels of oil will be escorted by one of our destroyers. You know, you get them in groups of like 5 or 6 where they're all kind of traveling together with one destroyer behind them and one destroyer ahead of them. And we go ahead and escort them through the strait to get the oil going again so that China can get their oil and everybody else can get their oil. And, you know, I just think that it's really quite simple.
2: Do you know what's really interesting about this is that we're finally learning the lesson that Russia learned in Ukraine. And that is that drones can be a great equalizer against a big power.
0: Yeah, absolutely.
2: And you can take a little pissant drone that costs $50,000 and devastate, you know, a $1 billion item.
0: Yeah, well, I mean, you know, it's because they have drones. And we need to take them the drones right down to zero.
1: Iggy McGillicuddy, $20.
0: Thank you, Iggy. Somebody sent this to me yesterday, Lummy, just to let you know how the countries, not just us, but like there's a big problem in Great Britain. There's a big problem in France of all these illegal immigrants and most of them Muslim coming into their country. And then France and England kind of taking their sides, so to speak, and that we don't have a problem with immigration. And this shows France on the left side. It shows France from 100 years ago. And on the right side, it shows France modern day. France from 100 years ago. On the left, guy smoking a cig. And France.
2: Wearing a suit.
0: Wearing a
1: Charlie Chaplin stash.
0: and France yesterday. Quite frankly, I think you could do that to about anywhere. You could probably do that for Chicago. You could probably do that for New York. You could probably do it for Great Britain. You could probably do it for about anywhere, right?
1: Yes.
0: Everything has changed to the ghetto side of thing, has it not? It's just
2: from South Beach to Paris. I mean, it's the evolution of an open society and of easy travel and of allowing a massive migration from Africa and the Middle East into Europe and America. And so the Crusades back 500 years ago were designed to check that migration. And now, because of suicidal empathy, we feel so badly for these people that we've given so much to, that we let them in with open arms to our countries, and then they A, don't assimilate, B, act out, and C, hurt the locals.
0: Yesterday, by the way, Lummi, the Bubba podcasting table's officially sold.
1: Yes.
2: Really?
1: Yeah.
0: Paper Towel Willie bought it.
1: He sure did.
0: Paper Towel Willie is going to be in this area in about the next 3 or 4 weeks, and he's going to bring his truck and load it up. He called me personally yesterday, said, "Hey, man, have you sold it?" And I go, "No, I actually had one person looking at it, local, but he was kind of wishy-washy." And Paper Towel Willie's like, "I'd like to buy it." So it's sold. I got to write that off my thing. Paper Towel Willie buys the podcasting table.
1: He's a good dude.
0: Sold. Oh, he's a really good dude. He's done so much for us, from buying our soundproofing to a lot of our flooring. He's just a really good dude.
1: Yes.
0: Love the guy. Thank you, Paper Towel Willie. And then, Dan, medically, something happened to me yesterday that has never happened to me in my entire life. And since you're my doctor, or one of my doctors, I thought maybe you should know about it. And I've come to now understand why it potentially happened.
2: Please tell me.
0: I passed 2 kidney stones in one day.
2: With now, a little?
0: 7 millimeters.
2: That's huge coming out of your penis.
0: Yeah, anything between 6 and 10 usually needs surgically removed. No, I didn't.
2: So is your penis wallowed out now that you can, like, you know, pass these 7 millimeter stones?
1: Were they kind of back to back, or are they like an hour or two apart?
0: No, they were like, one was like at 10 a.m. and then one was like at 4.
2: Jesus. Do they hurt?
0: Oh my God, yes. And then after you pass them, you're just exhausted. It's like giving birth to a baby. You feel like your insides are kind of violated. And I think maybe your insides kind of are violated in the trek that they have to go through.
2: Like first night in jail kind of thing?
0: Kind of. And so, like, now here's the thing. I've passed 4 of them in the last 60 days.
2: You talk about a vagina score, dude. Your penis score is getting high.
0: So
2: that's amazing that you can do that, dude. That's even though I'm partially jesting, but if your urethra has dilated that much, it's going to be less painful going forward passing these stones, because obviously you're not hydrating well enough.
0: But Dan, I drink a lot of water. I drink a lot of water.
2: Alkalinized water?
0: Yes.
1: I got 4 more cases of the good water coming too.
0: Well, you can't get it here fast enough.
1: It should be here today or tomorrow.
0: I actually, Dan, started about, and I think one of the reasons why I might be passing them is I started this regimen of 1/2 teaspoon of baking soda in my first water of the morning. And supposedly, it kind of it resets your gut health, and then it also, like, gives you a better pH balance, because I think the majority of my kidney stones are uric acid.
2: Right, so you alkalinize it, helps dissolve.
0: Well, yeah.
2: And break them up.
0: So, I've never...
2: That's what I was asking about, the alkalinized water.
0: So, usually within my kidney stone world, I'll have one every 2 years. You know, that's about what I average, you know, a kidney stone every 2 years.
2: This is three in a month.
0: Four. Now, the first one happened, Lummy, when we were in the middle of a Saturday construction. Remember the very first Saturday we had to move the studios?
1: Yes.
0: Okay, so that was what, about maybe 60 to 90 days ago?
1: It's about, 60 days, 60 days.
0: All right, so that was the first one. And that was big. That was 11 millimeters. And so the second one came about 2 weeks ago, and that was about 8 millimeters. And so yesterday, the first one came out. We were driving home from Fort Walton Beach, and any time that I know, and just like, Dan, there's probably certain things that you know about your body, like just certain idiosyncrasies, things that happen that, you know, okay, because this is happening, I'm experiencing this, or this is going to, like, we just all know our bodies.
2: And absolutely.
0: So when I got a kidney stone that's passed through all the pain part, and it's in my... What's the last bit of tubing that's in your penis? Your urethra?
2: Urethra.
0: Okay. So when it gets to my urethra, it instantaneously makes my penis feel like it's on fire. Like, literally, your penis is on fire. You start frequent urination. Like, your urination streams are, like, not very strong, even though if I take Flomax. So
2: is it like you have your thumb over your hose, or is it like the faucet's turned down? Like, is it like something's like blocking it?
0: Yeah.
2: Or is it like just like the flow, just
0: both.
2: Total?
0: Both. Mm. It's low flow and blocked. So let me, Dan, here's what I, so I'm driving home from Fort Walton Beach, and I turned to Eric and I said, I'm getting a kidney stone. She goes, like, how do you know? I go, because my penis is literally on fire right now. She's like, oh, well. So I knew, I think that's, Dan, when the stone is kind of like in that last little 2 or 3 inches of urethra.
2: Thra.
0: Yeah, I think that's when you start getting the burning sensation, because I think maybe your urine is kind of like irritating the inside of your penis. Does your urine have like acid or any kind of alkaline to it?
2: Urine is pretty neutral. It's got urea and uric acid in it, but it doesn't usually hurt. But your irritation from the stone is causing trauma to your urethra, which you don't want scarring on the backside. But that's also what's hurting. It's the dilation. Dilation hurts your urethra, and then obviously, you know, direct trauma from a jagged stone would hurt it.
0: So I passed my first one yesterday right after the show, and I pee into the rocks, Lummy, so I can't find it.
1: Oh, man.
0: So so my second one, I happen to have to pee again, and I pee again, and I'm not in any way, shape, or form thinking I'm going to pass another one, because I've never passed one. The soonest I've ever passed one would be like 4 weeks after the one I just passed. Like, there's always like a month period. I've never passed two in one day. So, Dan, do you think that was maybe a rock that broke up?
2: It could have been that, or it could have been two separate stones, and you're just having, you know, a big month.
1: Some people are saying that the baking soda or baking powders, you're going to start getting in a lot more.
0: Okay.
2: I was breaking them up.
1: Yeah.
0: That's good. But they don't know my body like me. And I can tell you what caused it.
2: What caused it?
0: Why I'm passing them.
2: What's your theory?
0: My 1 hour motorcycle ride.
1: Oh.
2: You think the vibrations?
0: Yes.
2: That's possible.
0: Because they say there's actually a study, and Lummy, you can look it up.
1: Yep.
0: They did a study in Orlando with people with kidney stones, and after they rode roller coasters all day, they were more likely to pass their stones than laying, you know, not being active or just walking or working out or whatever you regularly do.
2: It was the roller coaster versus the no roller coaster.
0: Yes,
2: group?
0: And Lummy, you can look it up. There's a study on it. People that were susceptible to kidney stones or had known stones in their kidneys.
1: Research suggests that moderate intensity roller coaster rides help dislodge and pass small kidney stones.
0: Yes. Damn, because you think about it. If you're in a roller coaster.
1: Yeah, several patients reported passing kidney stones after riding Disney's Big Thunder Mountain Railroad.
0: Am I right again?
1: Yeah, during a Michigan State University investigation.
0: So here I am, and some of the nonsense that I spew out, people think that I'm just so stupid. I actually am somewhat well-read on some things, and I retain stuff, especially when it's involving me. So, Dan, if you think about it, there's nothing else you can be in that can emulate moving your body around like a roller coaster. You know, if you're sitting there on a roller coaster with your legs suspended on the kind that they have the things that go over your shoulders and your body, think about, there's nothing else you can be in that would emulate your body being kind of thrown around like that, right?
2: No, it's very unique.
0: Right. So I haven't been on a motorcycle in 3 or 4 years. And just the constant vibration of the road, the turning and the acceleration. And again, you know, you're literally as close to the road, and it's a constant kind of, you know, rumbling, if you will.
2: When you drove sprint cars all the time and they're constantly having high G's and vibrating and bouncing and
0: never
2: stuff like that.
0: Never had kidney stones. Never had them. I don't know if it was just breaking them up so much, because if you break them up so much, they'll turn into sand.
2: Right. You don't really notice it.
0: You don't really notice it. But, you know, yeah, after I started stopped racing, I started getting these larger kidney stones. And so Merch Crick actually said, she's like, I'm telling you right now, I bet you it was the motorcycle ride. And at first I dismiss it, but then I'm like, you're probably right. I've never passed 2 stones in one day. And it was, you know, the motorcycle was an hour long, and it's an hour long of being, you know, kind of vibrated. Think about, you know, when you're on the road on a Harley, your body's kind of getting a constant vibration, so to speak.
3: Imagine your doctor's prescription isn't a pill, but a ticket to an amusement park, specifically for a ride on Big Thunder Mountain Railroad. This sounds wild, but it's based on real patient reports. After riding that exact coaster, they'd pass a painful kidney stone. So a team of researchers got curious. They built a 3D printed kidney, filled it with urine and real stones, and took it on 20 rides. They found the coaster's rattling, jarring turns, and G-forces were just violent enough to shake small stones loose from the kidney's chambers. But there's a trick to it. Sitting in the front car only had a 17% success rate. The real magic was in the back.
0: Yeah, because, Dan,
2: It's the whip.
0: You got the whip.
2: It's the whip. I always get in the back. It's so much more fun than the front.
0: Yes, because you get that much more of inertia whip.
2: Yes, because by the time that you're going down the hill, the front of the car is already accelerated. So you're flying, and then it's just like crack the whip. The last car gets the most intensity.
0: Yes.
3: Where the ride is roughest. There, the passage rate shot up to nearly 64%. The ideal coaster is...
0: Dan, if I would have told you earlier that riding a roller coaster makes you pass kidney stones, you would have said, there's no report in the world, there's no doctors in the world that would ever put together some obscure report. And look, they did. They actually 3D printed a kidney, put stones and urine in it, and they had a 64% rate of passing a kidney stone.
2: So that's, you know, in vitro. So that's an experimental model. I would like to see if they had, you know, 3,000 people, 1,500 ride the roller coaster and 1,500 don't, what the passage rate is. I'm sure that would be a better study because, you know, a model is a model and has limitations.
0: Right, sure.
2: But it certainly makes sense.
3: And bumpy with lots of twists, but no upside down loops. Now, this is only for small stones, not a cure all. But it's a stunning reminder that sometimes the most effective treatment isn't in a pharmacy, but waiting for you at the end of a line.
0: Yeah.
1: They used 174, Dr. Dan, test models.
0: 174?
1: Yeah.
0: 3D printed kidneys?
1: Correct.
0: Well, I'm just telling you, I'm a human being. I am a man.
2: What movies I'm not an animal.
0: I am a human being.
2: William Hurt.
1: Elephant Man?
2: Elephant Man, yes.
0: Yeah, Elephant Man.
2: William Hurt did it. Did you know that he was the actor for it?
0: Yeah.
2: Good-looking William Hurt?
0: Yes. So anyway, if I'm a human being, and I can tell you that riding a Harley for an hour up at Big Gus's, and I, you know, obviously, I didn't know I had that many in the hopper.
2: Do you still have your Harley?
0: No, I do not.
2: You should get one again because you could ride around here. These are the areas where it's actually kind of safer to ride, isn't it?
0: Yeah.
2: Some of these back roads.
0: Yeah.
2: Get, put Birch Creek on the back. You guys get your little headphones and
0: maybe I can catch. Maybe I can get a hold of Crystal River and they could loan me one or something like that.
1: Yeah, therapeutic. I mean, yeah, we'll talk to Crystal Harley.
2: You know, people write off their pool because they need hydrotherapy. You can write off your Harley because you need kidney stone therapy.
0: Mm. Hmm. So anyway, when we return, looks like the Diane Russini, she's out playing the name game again. She got pulled over by a Minneapolis police department sheriff, you know, state trooper kind of guy, and she's playing the name game.
2: Do you hate her for that?
0: No, I don't hate her. It just goes on brand, though. I mean, she's officially fired. Like, she's no longer part of the NFL, is she?
1: No. She's pretty much blackballed.
2: And she got fired for the same reason? By throwing her name around?
0: No. I mean, she got fired for blasting the head coach of the New York Patriots.
1: Well, or New England. But the whole point is that I guess it's the media trying to still bury her and say that she was banging every football, almost a ton of football coaches.
0: Yeah.
1: That she could do these name drops. And
0: well, she had all of the NFL football coaches on speed dial.
2: She's like the Barbara Walters of football.
0: Somewhat, yeah. We'll get into that next.
4: In the Love Sponge Monarchy, thou shalt not challenge King Bubba's authority ever.
0: Me, say it, me.
5: He's not on drugs, he's just weird.
4: May. The Bubba the Love Sponge Show returns after these words.
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1: Throw up your rock fist when I drop this.
2: Bubba's back to tell it like it really is.
3: Back to the sponge.
2: Bubba the love sponge.

0: So, Dan, what, by the way, June 30th, last day of June 2026, tomorrow's July 1. So, as I started my half a teaspoon of baking soda in my water in the morning, which, by the way, tastes like crap.
1: I know. It does taste horrible.
2: Oh. Have you tried apple cider vinegar?
0: That's even worse.
1: Is it worse?
2: Yeah, they make one that's decent now with a little lemon and...
1: Can you put it in a pill so you don't have to taste it?
2: I can do that, too.
0: I mean...
1: Or a gummy?
0: Is apple cider vinegar, because I do have some pills, is it as effective as the juice?
2: No.
0: I mean, is anything, Dan, as effective as a pill as it is a liquid?
1: If it's concentrated in a pill, could be, absolutely.
0: I have apple cider vinegar pills.
1: Take them. You should be taking them every day. If it's a pill, just throw it in your, you know...
0: I just think it's right down the
1: mix. Yeah.
0: And it doesn't really, you know, you can't taste it.
1: No, exactly. Yeah. Just have it by your sink in the morning when you brush your teeth. Take your apple cider.
0: What happens when the encapsulation breaks down? Then
1: you get the apple cider. It's probably concentrated.
2: When it hurt.
1: You all right?
0: Yeah, I'm okay. So anyway, here's this Diane Rossini. Playing the name game. Does she literally have the head coach of every team on her speed dial?
2: Yes.
0: And who has she been linked with? Now, we don't know this to be true, but like, who has she been linked with regards to potentially blasting? Obviously, Vrabel.
2: Yes.
0: Said Todd Bowles?
2: No. Well, people were saying just about she would go and do any coach just to get some kind of insider from it. So realistically, it seems like some of the younger white coaches is who she was going after. Like the Rams guy, the Vikings guy. Yeah, McVay, the Vikings guy, and then two or three other assistants.
1: She used to do a story on ex-NFL doctors.
0: Can we speak about your father now that he's passed?
1: Yes.
0: Did Daddy Joe
1: blast Diana Rossini? I don't think so.
0: No, but like, did Daddy Joe, you know, was he quite the, you know, because he was a good looking
1: single guy, and if there was someone single around, he would have a shot at him.
0: He'd sniff her out.
1: Yeah. You'd be like, I smell Vrabel.
3: I'm a Vikings fan, unfortunately. Let's say it.
0: And she's so, like, braggadocious about it.
1: Hold on. I got this for you.
4: Can you see the name?
3: Oh, my God. Can you see?
4: See what I said? Look what I said to him, though, just now. Go to the bottom.
3: Oh, my God. Wow. Pretty cool.
4: I love the Vikings. KFC's awesome.
3: Yeah. He seems like a dude.
4: Your quarterback sucks, though.
0: What'd she say about who sucks?
2: Your quarterback sucks.
0: Oh, is that what she said?
2: Yeah.
0: Hold on.
3: Yeah. He seems like a dude.
4: Your quarterback sucks, though.
3: Yeah. So he's got to get it. He's got to fix it. He's got to turn it around or someone else is going to get him.
4: What is your team?
3: I'm a Vikings fan, unfortunately.
0: So does she get out of this ticket?
2: Yeah, she does. There's a long, it's like a 7-minute one, but this is the shortest one.
1: What was she pulled over for?
2: So she was pulled over for distracted driver.
1: Oh, for texting while driving.
2: Yes.
0: Meanwhile.
1: Which is such a crap thing to get pulled over for.
2: And then I sent you this, which is why it's coming out, like, I guess this uncomfortable interview that her and Kevin McConnell did, the code for the Vikings. So now people are just digging into that.
5: We were just this little baby that nobody was listening and watching. We appreciate that you came on season one when we were just this little baby that nobody was listening and watching. And now every single Minnesota Vikings blog listens to every episode.
6: I'm sure they do.
5: And they love me.
6: Thanks for coming out and spending some time with us.
1: She's a big fan of herself, isn't she?
0: Yeah, and it looks like...
1: Damn.
0: It kind of looks like he's not... And look at just how...
1: Yeah, look how he's looking at her like, you little bitch.
0: Yeah, like, watch his reaction.
6: Thanks for coming out and spending some time with us.
5: We appreciate that you came on season one when we were just this little baby that nobody was listening and watching. And now every single Minnesota Vikings blog listens to every episode.
6: I'm sure they do.
5: And they love me.
6: Thanks for coming out and spending some time with us.
1: That look, that half smile, double blink when she says, and they love me. You can see his immediate disgust by that comment.
0: I think, like, let me, is she officially, like, what's it called, persona non grata?
1: Yeah.
0: Is she kind of like,
1: not welcomed?
0: Is she kind of like, no way do you want her in your building. No way is she going to be representing anything NFL sanctioned. No way anybody's ever going to pick her up to be an NFL reporter just because of the things that she did were just so egregious.
2: Yeah, because anytime that she has any kind of story, they're just always going to jump to that she banged
0: they'll,
2: that.
0: They'll be able to find some clip that at the time when she wasn't part of a scandal didn't really mean anything.
2: Correct.
0: But then when you throw the scandal, what she's been accused of caught of doing, then it all just kind of makes sense. The whole storyline of getting pulled over by a Minnesota State Trooper, her showing that she just had a private text conversation with the head coach. She gets a warning there. That then when she's interviewing said head coach, she wants to talk about how everybody loves her. And he kind of, I don't know, uncomfortably says, sure, appreciate you coming out. Like, I don't think that she... Lummy, the other thing is, well, I'm not going to mention who it is. Have you seen the correspondence that I've been having on our email with regards to the person that wanted to book me on a particular podcast?
2: Yes.
0: Do you think that's real? I don't think it is.
2: I don't think it is either.
0: I've been not giving them much information. I've just been giving them, yes, I'd like to do it. Here's my available dates. And, you know, if I could get booked on that podcast, it would be a great podcast to get booked on. But I don't think it's real.
2: No. It seems like it just keeps going back and forth how it is. It's like it's typical how they do it nowadays.
0: But what are they looking for at this point? Like, because he said, by the way, it's sponsored and you'll be getting the $2,500 sponsorship fee. Now, I've been doing this long enough to know that that's not the way it works. And it does work on that level with maybe potentially Joe Rogan or, you know, Megyn Kelly, Tucker Carlson, you know, really, really, really big franchises will sometimes pay for people's travel and what have you. But they never pay that type of exorbitant money for a Zoom deal. Never. No,
2: the amount of money that they just said is the typical, that's the exact number that everyone that scams is putting out there.
0: Right.
2: $1,500 to $2,500.
0: The only thing I'm thinking.
1: Really? That's the range? Yeah. Just to entice you? So you just put your information what's the next step for them to like?
0: Well, the next step I think would be come today. I gave them a date that I was available. And so now they ask for your personal information so that they can potentially wire the money into your account. That's where the scam comes. I mean, that's kind of what I'm thinking.
2: That's one of it. Or they either wire too little, too much, or something, and then they try to get access to your account.
0: I'm not giving any of that. I mean, like, listen, if you want to,
1: PayPal, Venmo, Cash App me.
0: I don't even want to give them that information.
1: No, well, you've given the world that information. Why wouldn't?
0: Well, I mean,
1: what's your fear there?
0: Well, foreign fear that they'll take over the account. Try to get a reset password sent to their cell phone number. Like, it's, you don't understand. These people are real, real bad. So, like, the person has reached out to me.
1: Have you spoken to the person, or is it just by text stuff?
0: Just
1: or
0: emails. Email. And they're like, do you want to be a part of this particular podcast hosted by two people that are very famous in the sports world? That's all I'm going to say. Let's not even mention anything else, Lummy.
2: Yep.
0: There are two people. At least one's very famous.
2: Yes.
0: One's very famous, and then that person has like a co-host that's not so famous, but the one person is very famous.
2: Yes.
0: In covering football. That's all I'm going to say. And so they're like, do you want to be on this podcast? You know, the first 15 minutes will be about a little bit about you. The next 15 minutes will be them asking you questions. And then the third 15 minutes, you know, is kind of an open conversation. If you want to ask them questions and whatever, it lasts between, you know, 35 and 50 minutes. which is, you know, again, a standard template for big time podcasting. And I can see where a scammer could get that information and use it. And then they're like, okay, well, since this episode is sponsored by, I don't know, let's say DraftKings, although it's not, there's a $2,500 payment that they will pay you after the podcast. I'm like, okay. So then they, the person that's booking me says, here's 3 days that they're available. Pick one. So I picked the day, and that's where we stand right now. I haven't heard back.
2: Yeah.
0: And no, it's not Pat McAfee. I wish it was. I could probably call Pat, and Pat's just not going to.
2: No, Pat's not going to pay.
0: Pat's not going to pay anybody. Pat doesn't have to pay anybody. And quite frankly, the people that they're, the person that they're trying to book me on, Lemmy, that person wouldn't have to pay anybody either.
2: No.
0: No, I mean, it would just be such a huge opportunity for anybody. So let's see. I think I'm being scammed. God, Lemmy, the closer that we get to a particular situation, and that's all I'm going to say, the more the troll activity has just come to an absolute fever pitch from the guy that wanted a $5 refund and blamed us for stealing all of his credit card information. Every time he'd get a new get debit card, we'd steal it.
2: Yes.
0: For his and apply it to his $5 a month YouTube subscription. And did you know that guy who completely cussed me out, called me Bubba's broke, Bubba's a loser, I'm turning Bubba into the Better Business Bureau, I'm going to turn Bubba into the IRS, and all this kind of deal. Did you know he reached out to Lummy yesterday and apologized for being wrong and bought $20 worth of gifted memberships to hand out to people?
2: Well, thank you.
0: Did he not?
2: Listen, everything's good with him, and, you know, we got all things figured out, and he noticed that we were not stealing his credit card.
0: I wonder what a guy like that makes those type of allegations, how he feels afterwards. You know, because his first email, Lemmy, he was ready to turn this into the Better Business Bureau, the IRS. He says Bubba's broke. He's having to harvest everybody's credit card numbers and to be able to make ends meet. He's a piece of shiz. I hate him. Oh, my God, he's a scumbag. I've listened in all these years. I never knew that he was at such dire straits and such a scumbag. And then it goes to be, actually, it was your fault. Like, everything that's happening to you is your fault. Your fault.
2: Thank you, Miguel. Kind of gifted five memberships.
0: Thank you.
2: We weren't in, like, the way that, yeah, they didn't just jump to conclusion of us stealing credit cards.
0: Like,
1: slanderous defamation. I mean, it's accusing you of a crime.
0: And here's the thing, man. Like, hey, listen, you, a lot of people make fun of our template with, you know, the, you know, direct contributions from the great people like Iggy and Johnny Kostika and Bob Cook and just, you know, everybody. Kenny Price, Scout and Big Gulp, Susan Poitras, Tease, just, you know, Creatine Travis, Big Red, all Mitch, all the boys, everybody that steps up on PayPal, Venmo, Cash App. And then we obviously have the $2,000 template where between merchandise and your donations, if you give over $2,000 in a fiscal year, you're invited to our year-end soiree called BARP. You know, we have a lot of different ways, you know, to be able to make a living, so to speak. And quite frankly, out of all the content people out there, I don't know that anybody has a more brilliant way than me with regards to, you know, having a party and having a threshold, and if you make that threshold, you're invited to the year-end party and get a ring and, you know, potentially Hall of Fame. It's just, I don't know anybody that's been able to do it like that. Nobody can grift like

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1: I'm going to be put on an X, Y, and Z. We're done. We're done. And we're going to be like 11 to 2, which might hurt Dan. We'll have to figure that out.
2: Uh-oh.
1: That 11 to 2 is... Are you losing weight, Dan?
2: No, my weight's stable. Like 170.
1: Because that shirt's very slit, very thinning.
2: It's a fitted T-shirt.
1: Yeah, I can tell. Like, you look fit. Thank you for throwing in your own adjective. You look phenomenally fit. Yeah, you do.
2: Tan.
1: So let me, I'm so like over the morning show and getting up and like living the life. I've done mornings now 30 plus years that, you know, and then, you know, we've since been able to analyze where the majority of people watch and listen and catch our show. And it's like, you know, from 2 to 7 p.m. is where most people that don't catch it live grab the show. As many people listen to the show between 2 and 7 or 2 and 8 than do live.
2: Really?
1: Yes.
2: So is that like Gordon Ramsay saying, I'm no longer cooking dinner. I'm tired of working every night at dinner time. I'm just going to do lunches.
1: And if they were able to show...
2: Well, they do a good lunch in Vegas.
1: If they were able to show that the majority of people rewatch the Gordon Ramsay show at lunch, then why wouldn't you?
2: Right.
1: So, you know, I don't know. I'm just kind of wading through this live as it's happening. I'm sure our terrestrial affiliates aren't too happy. But something's got to give. Either they got to give me some more or I'm out. I want to have my life. I mean, as I get older, I want to be able to go and to a movie and go to a Lightning game and, you know, like stay out till, you know, 11 o'clock.
2: Can I make a suggestion?
1: Get 8 hours of sleep. Wake up at 7 and be in the studio by 9:45 and start at 11 o'clock. Yes, make your suggestion.
2: If you didn't try to squeeze so much in before the show, like working out and stuff like that, you would be able to go to bed a little later, wake up a little later, and have a more normal life. Don't you think that maybe...
1: I don't do that in the morning.
2: You're not working out in the mornings anymore?
1: No, the only thing is I need to be in the studio an hour and 15 before the show starts.
2: That's what your prep requires?
1: Yeah. So I have to be here by 4:45. So if you make 11 o'clock your starting point, that means I need to be here at 9:45. That means I can sleep till 9, right?
2: Mm-hmm.
1: And then I can work out afterwards. I got to get the gym moved over here. I think we're doing it this... I think we're moving the gym, Sat. Not you. I got a professional mover.
3: No, good.
1: God, that's some of the worst we've ever done, is it not?
3: Yes, it is. That is some heavy equipment. Nice equipment.
1: I got a professional.
3: Perfect.
1: Coming in. Apparently some Somalia kids. So, Dan, if I start at 11 o'clock, I don't have to be here till 9... I don't have to be sitting in this chair till 9:45, which means I don't have to get up till 8:30. I can eat breakfast, take a shower, and be in here by 9:45. That means...
2: Maybe a much easier lifestyle.
1: That means I don't have to be... I like to get my 8 hours. That means I don't have to be in bed till about midnight.
3: Wow.
1: Well, think of everything I could get done. I could watch Monday Night Football. I could go to a Rays game. I could go to a Lightning game. I could go to a concert.
2: Dinner dates with merch crew?
1: Yeah, if I wanted to, you know, like, say, hey, Mom, you want to go to dinner tonight? We'll pick you up at 8. You know, you could do, the world is your oyster. But when you're in bed at 6:30, because you got to get up at, my alarm now goes off at 3:55. That's when my alarm goes off at. That puts me in here at 4:45. So, you know, it just makes my whole life different. And as I get older, eventually, after we do that, then I want to scale it back to like 4 days a week. Take, you know, take Mondays off.
3: There you go. 3-day weekend.
1: Or Friday.

0: Days.
1: Yeah.
0: Dan, if we were to take one off, Mondays or Fridays, what would you... Probably Friday.
2: Friday. Always Friday.
0: Yeah.
1: Yeah.
0: Always Friday, because you can travel.
2: Mondays for alcoholics.
0: And I mean, I'm not. I don't drink.
2: I know. That's what I'm saying. You're not so beat up on Sunday that you can't work Monday.
0: Right.
2: This is for the people drinking at the beach all day Sunday.
0: And here's the thing. Working on Monday doesn't mean getting here till 11 o'clock, so that means I can do anything Sunday night.
2: Yeah.
0: You know, where I can watch Sunday night football. I can go out. As long as my big ass is in bed by midnight, I'm good. Apparently, some of the Somalia kids in Minnesota think that Somalia is so great, they don't even care what anybody thinks of them. And they certainly don't care about Donald Trump. Now, Somalia is in Africa, isn't it?
2: Yes.
0: Yeah. And what's so great about
2: Europe.
0: And what's so good? And let me ask you a question. What's so great about Somalia?
2: Somalia sucks.
1: They have the pirates, Somali pirates.
2: Blackhawk down with Somalia, right?
0: So yeah. In order for these Somalian kids to talk about how Somalia is so great, that has to be indoctrined into them because they probably weren't even born there. Right?
2: I don't know. They've been bringing people over from Somalia for 25 years.
3: Somalia is the best.
4: Hey, thank you. What do you want to say?
5: Somalia is the best.
6: Somalia is the best thing in the world.
7: We love Somalia. We don't care what you think about us.
8: And I love Somalia. Anything in the world.
9: Donald Trump does not judge us.
0: Now, in order for this girl to know this, this is what has to be surrounded her in her life.
9: Not judge us.
0: And by the way, they're cute as hell. They're cute as hell, girl. They're well kept. They got nice dresses. They're clean. They got nice clothes. They're eating their little snow cones. Like, they might come from somewhat of an affluent family.
8: I love Somalia.
0: That opened up a couple daycare centers.
1: Yeah, exactly, worth a couple million.
8: Anything in the world.
2: Donald Trump does. I mean, if you saw a bunch of little Italian kids and they said, "Oh, we love Italy," that wouldn't be a big deal. That's not a bad thing. I don't think it's wrong for a kid to be proud of their heritage. I do think it's wrong that we have opened our doors to so many people that come here and like thumb their nose at the country while they're here.
0: I got a problem.
2: That's the problem.
0: I got a problem with the fact that you left a country for a reason. And you left that country because the life that you can live in that country is not as good, safe, or as good as this country that you're living in. But you want to pay so much respects and kiss the ass to that country. But meanwhile, that's the country that your parents fled from. So how great is it really? Now, and it doesn't really matter what these kids say. They're kids. They can say anything they want. And you're right. If you had Italian kids that had, or Greek kids, and they said, "Hey, Greece is the best. That's our homeland." Okay, I understand that. I really do.
2: Right. That's what I'm saying. That in itself is not evil.
0: Right. No, it's not. But to besmirch our current president and to besmirch our country in your Somalian is the greatest kind of way, I find just a little problematic. Like, again, there is no more, nobody's patriotic anymore. Nobody cares about our country. Our country's a big dumping ground for other countries. And our country's a big dumping ground for countries that you're moving away from because the way of life that you can be able to make there isn't as good as you can make here.
2: Dude, it's a crap hole there. It sucks. There's nothing there. It's poor people, it's uneducated people, it's crowded, it's disgusting, and that's why they have pirates. Life means absolutely nothing in Somalia.
8: In the world.
9: Donald Trump does not judge us.
2: Yeah, of course they're being indoctrinated by the parents. And so,
9: Somalia is the best.
0: Go ahead, Dan.
2: I just realized one thing, though, that Thomas Edison must have been to Somalia before he invented the light bulb.
0: Because it's the best?
2: No, because their heads are shaped like light bulbs.
0: Oh. Well, Maybe it's in the Somalia water.
2: It must be.
0: Nancy Pelosi is at the annual San Francisco Pride Parade. And I swear to God, I mean, she can say what she wants. I don't have any problem with her. I have a problem with her husband's tax returns and his capital gains. I think he's got a 27,000%. I think his investments grow at a tune of about 27,000% of all the shady-ass politicians, and they all are. They have the highest gains of any politician. I think if you add every politician up, they still don't together have the returns that Nancy Pelosi's husband has. And I'm not saying anything bad about Nancy, but if she's not four sheets to the wind here, my name isn't Bubba Clem.
1: So,
0: do you see how, I mean, she's just visually drunk.
1: Well, I just want to make sure that we're, accurate. Yeah, she has a 16,930% return on investment.
0: 16,000%.
2: That's better than Buffett.
1: And she's beat the market by 581%.
0: So hold on here. If you were to just say to put $1 million, okay, times what, 16,
1: yeah,
0: 16%, that means she's making $116,000 a month. I'm sorry, $160,000 a month.
1: Yeah, it looks like she in 1987 when her and her husband reported $610,000
0: in 1987.
1: Yes.
0: And what is she now?
1: Well, now their stock for that was just their stocks, $133.7 million.
0: Right. Tell me she's not absolutely hammered here. That she's just not absolutely hammered.
10: We take great pride in San Francisco and our LGBTQ community. And in this year of the anniversary of our founding of our country, the community has made America more American with its mobilization and its speaking out for its rights.
11: We're estimating there's 1 million people in the city right now. How does it feel?
10: It feels very exciting. My first one was 1987, so I'm kind of used to this glorious day.
11: Speaker Mayor, happy Pride.
10: Happy Pride. Thank you.
2: Yeah, her teeth get worse. She gets more of a side bite and she slurs when she's drinking. Did you guys see the gay California congressperson that went to a pride event and was shunned because of his stance pro-Israel? Did you see that?
0: No.
2: It was one of the best, you want it this way, now you got it this way moments, where this guy was like one of those people like, F Charlie Kirk, he deserved to die. One of those guys that was really pro-LGBTQ plus one.
1: The Scott Wiener guy, right?
2: Wiener, yeah. So he goes to a pride event and a transvestite or a transgender, two transgender guys start screaming at him and say, you're no longer invited here. You're no longer welcome here because of your stance on Israel.
1: He is Jewish, too.
2: He's Jewish, but he was so pro-LGBTQ, and then as soon as he has to stand that they don't like on Israel, they literally said, you're not welcome here anymore at his pride event.
0: Will you find it for me, Lummy?
1: It's coming to you right now.
0: All right.
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0: I'm cutting up. Got a new concept that I'm doing today. Gary Cantrell's going to put it together. Hopefully have it up by tomorrow. And I can't really tell you much more about it. I shot my second video with Pete yesterday. Oh, my God. It was so good.
1: Can you tell us the topic or not?
0: Oh, yeah. It was a guy named the Golden State Killer. It was about this police officer in California that killed 13 people. Mm-hmm. And he started out as a ransacker. He was a police officer. And Dan, listen to this. He started, and these are, Pete finds these cases that like aren't like, you know, Son of Sam or Jeffrey Dahmer or the Melendez brothers.
2: The ones you've never heard of, but right. Almost as egregious.
0: In some instances, more.
2: Right.
0: So this guy was called the Golden State Killer. And he went, I'll just give you a little preview, and Pete, like, does 2 or 3 days of straight locking himself in a room for 3 hours a day, learning this guy. And Pete did 25 years in federal prison. So Pete knows all the ins and outs and stuff like this. So this guy, our second one, our first one is the Gilgo Beach Killer. You know, the guy who just got sentenced to 4 life consecutive, that killed 8 people in Gilgo Beach, New York, and just outside of Long Island. That's our first one. That hopefully will drop maybe next week. Gary is working on that.
1: And we also have the body cam releasing today after the show.
0: Oh, yeah. Break it down with Bubba.
1: Yes.
0: So we're going to have a break it down with Bubba. We're going to start having the you know what? I could probably tell everybody. Should I tell everybody the title for me and Peach yet? Or should I not, just in case? We don't have it all wrapped up, or do we have a? Do we have it wrapped up?
1: But I mean, why don't we just once the first video pops, yeah. Then just pop it out.
0: I'm going to have a weekly break it down with Bubba. I'm going to have a weekly, you know, 1.5 to 2 hour podcast with Pete breaking down various killers and the cartel and money laundering and things like that. So I'm going to have that. That's the second piece. And then I'm going to come up with a daily piece that I put together, like a little 1 minute short. I could say that it's similar to this one particular person, but then everybody's going to think I was ripping them off.
1: Yeah.
0: You know what it is? It's a reactionary video.
1: Yeah.
0: So I'm going to shoot a daily reactionary video. I'm going to have a once a week break it down. And I'm going to have a once a week Pete. So that's 7 pieces of additional content I'm giving you. Lummy and I would also like, I don't want to do food reviews on my own. I want to do food reviews with Lummy. It's easier when you have somebody to bounce off of.
1: Yeah.
0: And so I'm going to start doing weekly food review. There's 8 pieces. If Lummy does the wrap-up show on Thursday.
1: No, Friday. It'll be Friday.
0: On Friday.
1: And then the sports show on Thursday.
0: So there's 10. And then, Lummy, I just got this new podcast booker who has booked. I got Lana Turner coming in. I got, you know, like 3 or 4 other guests. So I'm looking at additionally 11 pieces of additional content a week. 11 pieces. 10 of which are locked in. And the 11th would be just different interviews of me having, you know, different people on the show or doing a podcast with them.
1: And so, I got another idea, too. I was going to talk to you after the show about maybe either we do it for the morning show where it's a weekly segment or...
0: Yeah, I got a weekly segment starting on Fridays with this woman that does nothing but entertainment, a millionaire and billionaire gossip. So I got that. I got her name written down somewhere. But we're going to start doing her, I think, on Friday, July 10th. That'll be at 9:05. So, like, I'm really working on the show. Now, you know, for the longest time, I needed to get out of those studios and into here. And then I needed about 2 months to get... Now our podcast... Man, Lummy, you should see the way our new podcasting area looks on camera.
1: It looks amazing.
0: It's super clean. It's not cluttered. It doesn't have the Johnny Carson type of feel where I'm at a big podcasting desk and the guy is, you know, to my right in an Ed McMahon type capacity. It's more like a Matt Cox type deal where it's very intimate. We sit across from each other. It's more of a podcast type deal. It's backlit. Macho's just got it really. Macho, thank you for all the hard work and all the curveballs that I've thrown you, my friend. Thank you so much. And so, Lummy, so we got my daily reactionary video.
1: Yes.
0: We got you and I shooting a food review. I got the Pete weekly deal. I got the sports show. I got the weekend wrap-up show. I got, that's five. And then where did my other ones come in at? So I don't know what I got. I don't know. Maybe I should be writing them down.
1: Oh, I thought you were. Oh, yeah. So, yeah, we got your reactions, your Pete, the food review.
0: Let me write this all down on my little whiteboard here. Plenty of time here. All right. So I got, let me see. I got Pete and Bubba.
1: Yep.
0: Right. And that's going to be more like a true crime, you know, dark side, you know, that kind of deal. Right.
1: Yes.
0: And then I got food review.
1: Yep.
0: All right. Food review. And then I got a daily reaction, right?
1: Yes.
0: Daily reaction. And then I got a Thursday sports.
1: Yes.
0: Right?
1: Yep.
0: And then I got a Friday weekend review.
1: Yep.
0: Right?
1: Yes.
0: Okay.
1: And then you got your lady on Friday.
0: Then I got my Friday entertainment. Okay.
1: Body cam reaction.
0: Oh, yeah. Then we got the break it down. With Bubba.
1: And then you have the podcast guy with the interviews.
0: And then interviews. So that's 1, 2, 3, 4, 5, 6, 7, 8. How did I get 10? I don't know where the hell I go. So, yeah. So listen to this, Dan. So we're breaking down this guy named the Golden State Killer.
1: Mm-hmm.
0: And he starts out as, oh, my God, I was so riveted. It was an hour and 45. Gary will probably sharpen it up to an hour and 30. He's got to put mug shots. And, you know, build, not only do we tell the story, but Gary also builds an AI behind it, too. And, Gary, just to let you know, if you're listening, we're going to do two next week. Pete's going to shoot two next Monday with me. One's going to be a serial killer, and then the other one's going to be how the cartel launder their money.
2: Interesting.
0: And Pete is an expert at that.
1: Oh.
0: Pete did 25 years for that.
1: Oh.
0: Just to let you know. So we're going to shoot two next week. That'll give us four in the can. And then after we shoot the fifth, Lummy, we want to release the first one. So we're probably, just so that Gary doesn't freak out, and I'm sure that Gary is going to certainly be very relieved. Gary, we're not looking to release the very first one, the Gilgo Beach guy, probably for another 2, maybe 3 weeks.
1: Okay.
0: So that gives him plenty of time, right?
1: Oh, yeah, especially on that one, yeah.
0: Yeah. So, Dan, the first one we do is the Gilgo Beach killer, who was the guy named Rex Hewiman, who killed 9 girls in Gilgo Beach, New York. And he just got sentenced, I think, last week to 4 consecutive life terms. So we break his down first. The second one is the one we did yesterday, and it's the Golden State Killer. And this guy started out as a police officer in the 70s, and he went and he started out as what they called the ransacker. And all he would do, listen to this, Dan, is he would break into women, single girls. He would, first of all, go one city away from where he was a cop.
1: Mm-hmm.
0: And so he would go to like the Nesman, and this was in the 70s. This happened from, he did all of this stuff from 74 to 86. Then in 86, they started kind of catching on to him, and he quit. But he couldn't help himself. He would call his victims like from 86 to 2001 and screw with them. Would be like, hey, do you remember the guy that raped you when you were, yeah, that's me. And then hang up on him.
2: Wow.
0: And then finally, guess what got him?
2: I have no idea.
0: DNA.
1: Of course.
0: Because they didn't have DNA. They had all the you know,
2: the evidence, but they didn't do the DNA testing.
0: They had all the cold case files from the 70s, but they didn't have, what is it called, mitochondria DNA? Yeah, that's when they started having DNA. So he started out as a ransacker, and he did over 125 ransacks, and he was so sick. These killers aren't necessarily, the one common thread amongst these killers are they want to have some type of power over you.
2: Right.
0: You know?
2: Right. Rape is about power more than sex.
0: Right. And so when he would go and ransack a woman, he wouldn't take anything of value. He wouldn't take their gold watch or the cash. He would take, like, if you had a set of diamond earrings, he would take one. Or, Dan, if you had that one picture of your grandpa who's now dead and it's the only picture that you got, he'd take it.
2: Something that was meaningful.
0: Yes. And he would sniff their panties and things like that. And that went on for, like, you know, 3 or 4 years, to the point where he did 120 of them. Whew. Then he starts.
2: Was this guy in Congress, too?
0: No, he's 74 and he's currently in prison for the rest of his life. So he then he goes to, his name's Joseph Delgado. So then he goes and graduates from being a ransacker. Now the media, they're trying, and they call him the ransacker. And they, you know, there's 100+ cases of all these women that are getting broken into. But don't forget, he's a police officer, so he can always avoid. You know, he just knew what to do. Then he turns into, he accelerates it from just breaking into their houses into breaking in and sexually assaulting them. And so he does that. And so he sexually assaults them. But Dan, he does pre-break-ins. So he breaks in like the day before and knows the whole lay of the apartment or the land. And he'll leave one window unlocked to gain entry. Like, this guy's brilliant. Like, and here's the thing, like, oh my God, we went 1 hour and 45 minutes on the deal, and I was completely, as a co-host, riveted, like, just riveted. So I'm thinking, man, the audience is going to be just absolutely riveted, especially when Gary builds a little story behind it with visuals and things like that. So he
2: it's
0: does.
2: It's so crazy to break in and then break in the next day.
0: Yeah, so he'd break in the next day because the first day he'd go know the lay of the land. He'd leave a window unlocked. He'd go break in the second day. He'd sexually assault them and then leave. Then he graduated, Dan, into he would target couples. And he'd listen to this, Dan, how sick this is. And Pete finds out all this information, has got all the case files, and like it's just, here's the thing. We all know about Ted Kaczynski and Timothy McVeigh and Jeffrey Dahmer and Ted Bundy and John Wayne Gacy and the Son of Sam and the Melendez brothers. We all know about these high profile cases, you know, but there are actually, this Golden State Killer had he killed 13.
2: Well, why wasn't he a high profile case?
0: Well, just because 70s, like, you know, for whatever reason, he just never became one. But there's so many of those, they're like, oh my God. So he then graduates, Dan, to picking couples. And he does the same thing. He pre-breaks in, but listen to this. I'm not trying to give all of it away because you're going to love to hear it when it's all put together in format type fashion. But he pre-breaks in, Dan. He finds if the dad or the husband or the boyfriend has a gun, and he doesn't, listen to how brilliant this is and sick, doesn't take the gun. Do you know what he does?
2: Empties it out and puts blanks.
0: Just takes all the bullets. So, like, Dan, you got more guns than anybody. Do you go and check every day and if there's bullets in them? No.
2: If I'm deploying a gun, the first thing I do is check to see if it's chambered
0: but
2: or
0: here's
2: the bullets.
0: The deal.
2: But there's guns and safes and stuff that are loaded that I would just assume are still loaded.
0: Right, exactly. So, like, a day before, you know, like, he breaks in the day before, he takes the guns, he takes all the bullets out. Well, chances are in that one day period, the guy's not going to go check his revolver and his 357 to see if there's any bullets. He automatically assumes there's bullets in there, right?
2: Yes.
0: You don't go check your guns every day.
2: No.
0: Okay. Maybe your daily carrier, but not the ones that are stored away. He goes in and takes the bullets out. so that when he breaks in, of course, the guy runs right for his gun, and, yep. And the bad guy's like, ha, ha, ha, ha. So then, hold on, Lummy, he was in the Navy. This comes into play.
1: Oh.
0: He was in the Navy before he was a cop. Well, what do all Navy dudes know what to do?
2: Have sex with other guys on sea?
0: No.
1: Talk to them?
0: All Navy guys know how to tie exotic knots.
2: Yes, they do know how to tie knots. They are good knot tiers.
0: They know all types of knots. People don't realize that there's a large amount of different... The way you can configure a rope into a knot configuration, and those knots have names.
2: Yes.
0: There's some knots that are easily made that when you hit it, it completely unravels and lets the boat go. There's other knots that you can't absolutely unbreak. Like, it's just... And so he learned what they called a dime. So this is just what I learned being the co-host with Pete. He learns a knot called the diamond knot. So what he does, Dan, is he gets a shotgun. He breaks into a house, a girl that he wants to sexually assault. He holds her at shotgun and makes her tie up the husband the best that she can. He then can overpower her, and he ties her up. Then he goes back and puts what's called a diamond knot on the guy. And then he leaves her knotted up, and he sexually molests her. Now, here is where the most interesting fact and sickest fact that I've ever heard comes into play. And Pete tells the story brilliantly, and you're going to want to hear the podcast. It's going to – let me – these podcast stories that I'm going to do, it's going to really take our brand to the next level.
1: Awesome.
0: It really is. So, Dan, you know what he does? So while he puts a rag in the guy's mouth, he ties him in a diamond knot, which is basically he hog ties their feet and their arms together in what's configured a diamond knot. And then he goes to the kitchen and gets all the plates, the china and good plates that he can find, and he stacks them on the guy's back. And he says to the guy, that's the trigger. If you, scooch around and wiggle around and try to get out of this, the second that one plate drops off your back is when I kill everybody. Now, how demented and sick is that?
2: Yeah, that's pretty twisted,
0: but the guy has to sit there and watch his woman be sexually assaulted for two. There was up to sometimes he would do two sessions, a two-hour session, then go eat a sandwich and drink a beer, and then go back. And then here's the other. There was instances, four or five different instances, Dan, where he acted like he left. And here the women and the man are standing beside each other. I mean, on the ground, and they would be like, listen, he's been gone 20 minutes. You think you can start helping me get out of my knot and I'll help you get out of your knot? The plates would fall over, and he would jump out of the closet and said, I'm still here, and shoot him.
2: Jesus.
0: So
2: he ransacked, he raped, and he murdered?
0: And then so finally, he murdered. So... With the rapings, there was a majority of those people that he would just let go. I mean, he'd just leave, and an hour later, they would finally realize he's gone, and they would untie each other, and they started. And so, at that point, he moved to a different police agency, like 250 miles away. And this is in the late 70s, early 80s, where they didn't have a national computer base to, like type in. So the people in this new 250 miles, they never knew about the ransacker. And then, they never knew about the rapist. So because he kept moving. Finally, Lummy, he got caught buying burglary tools at like an Ace Hardware and got fired as being a cop. But they still never put two and two together that he was the raper. So finally, he gets more and more brazen. And the technology starts catching up to them. And Dan, they have all these cold case files, but they don't have the ability to test any of the rape kits or anything like that. Because, with all the rapes and what have you, he would leave DNA, semen and things like that.
2: It'd be impossible not to.
0: Right. So they would collect it in the investigation. They just didn't have a way to test it. So finally, mitochondria DNA becomes available, and they get a DNA. They start getting DNA.
2: The mitochondria comes from the mom. That's the secret part of
0: okay.
2: it. So it's just it's your maternal DNA.
0: So they start getting DNA, and they get a hit. And they get a hit, and they start narrowing it down that it's and through, you know, when he was the ransacker, they didn't know who he was. But when he started, you know, having physical contact with these chicks, they could start paring it down. And the way Pete says is, man, they just start drilling down. They start out with it's a white guy. So at that point now, all black guys, Asian guys, Latino guys, we're not even looking for you. They drill down to a white guy. Then, Dan, they get a DNA evidence, and they are able to, you know, match, you know, semen from one to another. And so now they start drilling down to, you know, and finally they end up getting a napkin. They sit on the guy for a while, meaning they got surveillance on him, and they get a napkin out of his garbage. You know, that he wiped his mouth with, and they get a napkin, and they finally get his DNA, and they started putting it all together, and so listen to this, Dan. He got caught because there was a woman named, I think her name was Murphy, Mitchell or Murphy, and she was, I think, worked for the Los Angeles Times, and she was a journalist, and she got behind this, and this was in the early 90s, where the internet was more just like neighborhood blogs and people, you know, sharing information. And so all these communities that have been terrorized by first the ransacker, and then second the raper, and then thirdly the killer, all kind of could start kind of talking to each other. And this woman wrote a New York Times bestseller book on this a Golden State Killer, and they called him the Golden State Killer, and it was a New York Times bestseller, and that book that she wrote helped break the code, and it went from a state case, just the state of California, to the feds now got involved, and that's when they finally picked him up. And that's then crazy. And then he was sentenced during COVID, and he was supposed to be condemned. Like, I think California might still have the death penalty, but they don't ever use it. But because of COVID and nobody was doing in-court deals and things like that, he got sentenced to life. He's 74, 75 years old. I think his name is James Delgado, better known as the Golden State Killer. And we break that story down. That's our second podcast. Our first one is the Gilgo Beach Killer, who killed 8 women. And the second one is the Golden State Killer, who killed 13.
1: Yeah, it sucks. He had a wife and 3 kids.
0: Yeah, mm. And he was a 2-time police officer. And so, Dan, like, you know, as smart as you are, Dan, you never heard of that story, had you?
2: Nope.
0: But I guarantee, like, Dan, you'll start listening to this, and you'll be like, oh, my God, I have to listen to it all.
2: It's riveting, even the pre-story.
0: And I don't tell the story nearly as efficiently as Pete. Now, next week we got another killer, and then we're gonna cut to next week. And Pete actually did 25 years in federal prison for working. I'm just gonna say, working with the cartel. And he's gonna get into the. And I find that fascinating too. And what people don't realize is, if I was to ask you, Lummy, how many cartels are in Mexico?
1: In Mexico?
0: And you'd be like, I don't know, maybe 1 or 2.
1: No, in Mexico, there's probably about 24.
2: No. There's 5 to 7 major ones.
0: Nope.
1: Major ones?
0: Nope. 13.
1: Okay.
0: There's 13. And you know, like the El Chapo guy, he's just one. There's 13 out. There's 12 other El Chapos.
1: Yeah, they're all in a different territory.
0: And they have all these codes where the cartel cannot talk to an American on American soil. And like and the cartel, there's only 3 cities that matter. Mexico City, Chicago, and Los Angeles. That's the only 3 cities they distribute in. And Los Angeles is the headquarters for all U.S.-based operations. Chicago is the distribution point for the rest of the country, and Mexico City is where they all live.
2: which is the biggest city in the world, isn't it?
0: Yeah. So he...
2: Population, 12 million.
0: He is an absolute expert. Last week, when we did our first one, which was the Gilgo Beach guy, he was sitting in Dan's seat, and I was sitting in yours, Lummy, and we were just talking about how we're going to do this and things like that, and he got into the cartel story, and we sat there for 2 hours, and I was just... like a little bitch, just completely enamored by his knowledge of how they launder their money into the United States, or how they launder their money, period. It's amazing. Absolutely amazing. So anyway, that's my new thing. I shoot those every Monday with a guy named Pete. He is still on federal probation. He has to get clearance from his probation officer to even come down here on Monday. He lives in Orlando, Lummy.
1: Oh,
2: he's got to leave the county, so it's a big deal.
0: Yeah. So he has to. They have my address, and he spends the day down here, and they have to know what time he gets here, and then he has to text what time he's leaving, what route he's taking. And so, like, the first time he came here, Lummy, he got stuck in traffic, and he had to let his probation officer know the entire time, here's my route. Well, they have a GPS on his phone. They know where he's at. And Matt Cox handed me off to him, because Matt Cox is well on his way to do it. He's like, listen, I want to do a podcast with this dude named Pete, but he's on federal probation, and I can't do one with him, because I had my scrape with the law. So, Dan, as part of federal probation, you can't work with another person that's been in trouble.
2: That's interesting.
0: So they had to do his probation officer had to do a background check on me. And listen, as bad as you think that may come, I'm actually, if you...
2: Clean as a whistle.
0: I'm clean as a whistle.
2: Yeah, you got no convictions.
0: Now, don't call the IRS, but I mean, I don't think the IRS and the FBI talk. I don't think so.
1: Well, no one talks to the IRS. I mean, you know that.
0: Hold on. Can I tell you something? I'm not trying to get you too much in my business. I actually talked to my IRS attorney, John, yesterday.
1: Oh, nice.
0: And I said, John, this is getting ridiculous, buddy. We've had an offer of compromise, submitted to the IRS. Now we're going on 15 months. And he's like, He said, I've actually tried to call the IRS's, how they have those headquarters down by One Buck Stadium? Mm-hmm. You know that place, Lummy, right behind the World of Beer or whatever the hell, Miller's Ale House?
1: Yes.
0: They got that really big building?
1: Yep.
0: He's like, I've actually called down there, got a person on the phone, and gave them your case number, tell them that I have the power attorney to write and sign and speak for you, and they take my number down. And it's the 14th time I've done it, and I can't get a call back. So they won't respond to us via our offer of compromise for 14 months. And we can't even set up an appointment at the local office to speak to them about why they won't give us any correspondence back. And he thinks that, well, first of all, the person that got our cold case was a woman named Maureen Cunningham or whatever her name was. And she was one of the 96,000 that was hired by Trump, by Biden. Well, she was also one of the 96,000 that was fired by Trump. So we literally do not have an agent to talk to us. And I'm in limbo. Like, I can't. There's a lot of things I'd like to do, but I can't. I can't even. My truck is 6 years old. I'd like to maybe buy a new truck.
1: You can't.
0: I can't. I cannot buy a new truck. They'll take it.
1: Pathetic.
0: I can't do anything. I literally can't do anything. So I just got to sit here.
2: Because the IRS has this like weird stuff leaned on you, you're just financially crippled?
0: Yep, I can't do anything. I cannot do anything, Dan. I can't. I think they have a lien on my passport.
2: What?
0: Yes. There's a lien. If you owe the IRS any type of money, let me look it up. I'm going to go into words. I'm running late. Look it up.
1: All right.
0: If you owe the IRS a certain threshold of money, which I think I'm over that threshold, they put a lien on your passport. We'll come back with that answer next.
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0: that he doesn't want. Because, you know, Lasker, he's always just a stupid comment away from getting thrown off the show.
1: Exactly.
0: And so he's like, let me tell you something. I quit, and I need my horn back.
1: New York Greg, $20. Love the podcast ideas.
0: Thank you, New York Greg. And by the way, man, our podcasting set is so simple and so clean. It's just, I'm really excited, and we were able to incorporate it into this studio. We got these temporary walls. Well, my side of the wall, the right wall never moves because it's kind of against that pole. So that stays there. And then the table stays there. And then we can just move the wall on Petey's side a little bit closer to the table when we're not using it. But we plan on using it a lot more. And I think we're actually putting a poll up. What do you think about Bubba's new stuff? Again, the Pete and Bubba once a week podcast. But Lummy and I are going to do a food review, try to do that once a week. I'm going to do a daily reactionary video. That starts today. Lummy is going to do the Thursday sports show, the Friday review show. Then I'm going to start having on the main show, this show here, Fridays at 9:05. This woman's going to come on and give us like a weekly entertainment report. Pop culture, millionaire, billionaires, what they're up to. We've already started now. What are we on, our third or fourth or fifth episode of Break It Down with Bubba? And I got three or four of those in the can.
1: I think, yeah, today's the fifth.
0: I got Lana Turner that I'm interviewing on, I think, the 10th. She's got a film festival coming out her documentary, I think, with about her husband, Ralphie May. That's going to be at the Sarasota Film Festival. So I'm going to be more aggressive on having being on people's podcasts and also having people on my podcast.
1: And I know that we don't have the date because, I mean, obviously you and him are going to...
0: Me and Coach B.
1: Yes.
0: Now, is that going to be a podcast or on the regular show?
1: For the first time, a podcast.
0: All right, cool. Because when we book people...
1: Yep.
0: As I've been booking people for the podcast, I tell them we got two worlds we live in. We got a world where we have a syndicated morning show that's also her, you know, live as we speak on the very, and I give them all the other places. I said, but that can be no longer than 30 minutes. That's a 30-minute block. If we need to go longer than that, then let's take it off the grid and go straight podcast. Now, here's the deal, Lummy. When I do a Zoom podcast, I think that it has to be from where I'm sitting now.
1: Yes.
0: And
1: yes.
0: Then when I do an in-person podcast, then it can go from podcast land over in our new podcast, in our Matt Coxpad podcast land, yeah, right?
1: Yes.
0: So if I was to do Coach B and it ends up being a Zoom or any Zoom for that matter, it has to be, I think, from this chair right here.
1: Yes, it does.
0: All right, perfect. So again, we put a poll up on what do you think about, and here's the deal. We're going to do all of these. Like, these aren't just wishful thinkings. Like, the Break It Down for Bubba, that's already implemented. I think the Friday and the Thursday show with Lummy, that's locked in.
1: Yep.
0: The Friday entertainment segment that I do with this chick, that's locked in. The daily reaction video that I'm going to do, I've already written the one for today. That's locked in. Lummy and I, probably the only thing we have to get off our asses is the food review.
1: We'll probably start that after right after the 4th.
0: Probably after the 4th. Yep. The Pete and Bubba, that's already got two in the can. I'm going to put two more in the can next week and then have Gary start releasing it. And interviews, I'm booking those as we speak. So I think you're going to get a lot more content. Because we've been lacking on content for the most part, and some of which I've had to be filmed. I got to get, you know, like three or four of these Pete gimmicks. I wish I could tell them the name of me and Pete's podcast. Ask Gary,
1: okay,
0: if we can or not. And Gary, if you think we should hold off, we'll hold off. But when I tell you the name of it, I think you're really, really gonna like it. But we should probably not say anything. So, John Cena posted.
1: Yeah, Gary said hold. Just hold off on it for right now.
0: Hold.
1: Until it gets closed.
0: Johnny Cosica said, man, let him fly. Let the extra content fly. $100 from Johnny K. Thank you. Thank you, Johnny K. So, Dan, first of all, it looks like John Cena is doing something with a guy named Ken Anderson. He's a doctor, and it's called an FUE treatment. Mm-hmm. And John Cena writes, tweets, X, round two of my FUE treatment at and this time I went all in for the best possible results. Thank you, Ken Anderson, MD, and the staff at Anderson Center for Hair for accompanying me on this journey. So is basically Dan John Cena doing what you're now, what you've been doing now for nearly a year?
2: For almost 2 years. Yes, it's a follicular unit transplantation of hair.
0: So that's what the FUE stands for?
2: Yes, follicular unit.
0: And that's the same type you do?
2: Yes, it's the standard of care now. It's what works.
0: Right. It's the Cadillac of care.
2: Correct. Meaning the old way, and the big difference is the harvesting. When you harvest a follicular unit at a time, it's a little 1 millimeter punch, which heals in 4 to 7 days. Instead of taking a big strip of hair from the back of your scalp that you have to close, it gets infected and
0: that
2: becomes a permanent scar.
0: They had to actually put suture in, right?
2: No, we don't.
0: No. In the old days.
2: They had to close it. They cut a strip of skin out, like a little cutlet, and then they'd have to elevate the scalp and then tightly close it.
0: Now would it that it, okay, so
2: and it would get infected.
0: But I'm talking
2: see
0: about
2: it.
0: the old time.
2: The old way.
0: Okay, when they would do that, when they take a little what maybe like a half inch to a quarter inch little cutlet.
2: 1 inch.
0: One inch, when they would close it, a lot of times when you close things, hair can't grow through a wound.
2: Right. So you get ingrown hairs in the scar.
0: Right. So and that's now you probably is not going to be a good harvesting area ever again.
2: Well, no, there's no room. Once you've done it, I mean, your scalp's already super tight. There's usually not a lot left afterwards.
0: So the new one, basically the way I understand it in layman terms, is it plucks it out of a densely populated area.
2: Right.
0: And it replants it into a not so densely populated area.
2: Correct. Using a follicular unit, which is between 1 and 3 hairs usually. Sometimes there's a fourth hair in it. But it's like the system. It's like the hair and the duct and all the things that make that hair live. It's not just taking a person and just, throwing them in the woods. It's actually giving him a little campsite.
0: Instead of cutting the tree off at where the ground is, you're actually getting the whole root system of the tree, and which at that point you have a way better chance of that tree growing when you take its root system out and then dig a hole and transplant it into another system. Those roots have the opportunity to root, if you will, whereas if you just cut a tree off at the base, there's really not a lot of good chances for that thing to grow.
2: Right. And so with follicular unit transplantation, you have, a 95%+ graft survival.
0: 95.
1: Oh.
0: Now,
2: up to 97.
0: So, I'm just going to be transparent. I'm starting to get that standard 60-year-old male pattern baldness right in the middle. Right smack dab in the middle of the ring of honor. And so, Dan, what you're saying is you'd probably go into my back area of my hair, which is far more healthier and is not balding, and take it and then put it up into the ring of honor. And then there's a 95% chance that it's going to grow in my ring of honor.
2: Correct.
0: And do you have to be extra sensitive with that area, when you're washing?
2: For the first couple of days, I mean, you can't put any kind of direct water on it. The instructions are the day after the first 5 days, you have to spray your scalp every few hours to keep everything moistened.
0: Hold on.
2: Just like a saline spray.
0: How about with my aloe vera? I mean, my aloe moisturizer that I put on my face. See, can you see it up above?
2: I know what you're talking about, that kind of thing, but no, you need saline. It's a saline spray.
0: Do you guys give that to them?
2: Yes.
0: Okay. So,
2: and then when you wash your hair, you put some soapy water in a cup and you pour it on your head. You don't want the pressure of the shower, knocking those grafts out the first 5 days.
0: Right.
2: And after that, it's durable. But it's the first 5 days, you got to really protect it.
0: So, if I would go in on a Friday.
2: Mm-hmm.
0: I got Friday, Saturday, Sunday, Monday, Tuesday. By midweek of next week, I'm kind of out of the fragile area.
2: Yes. And by that time, 5 days in, you're back. The donor site where the hairs are harvested is pretty much healed.
0: Now, we're looking at a picture of John Cena here. Now, if I was to get this, do I have to shave my complete head?
2: You have to wear those Birkenstock stupid shoes.
0: I'm out.
2: and silly shorts. No. Wow. Sometimes so it's easier if you shave. Like yesterday, we did a hair transplant on a woman, and so we
0: you told
2: didn't
0: me
2: shave.
0: That like 30% of your business is women.
2: Yeah, a lot of women have alopecia. A lot of women have really bad receding and thinning hair. We don't really talk about it much as a society, but it's very prevalent.
1: So wait, Bubba's gonna look like if he does it, he's got to have a head like that.
2: He doesn't have to, and we can still graft with hair in the front.
0: All right, but let me ask you a question.
2: So, but it's easier. But what, and he may have had the robot.
0: But what is the advantages of shaving your head like John Cena, or not shaving it potentially? Like, what do you suggest you'll get the best results on?
2: The results are identical. It's a matter of how long it takes. If you don't shave, it takes another hour or two longer.
0: Oh.
2: And by that time, people sometimes lose their, you know, sense of humor. Because it's a solid 8-hour procedure.
0: Even my little area?
2: It's 2,000 grafts. And most of the time, you do about 1,900 to 2,000 grafts at a sitting. So a lot of people that have, like, you know, a receding front and a crown, they end up with two separate sessions. See, like Cena went for two separate sessions.
0: Well, yeah. Here's the thing. I still think that I have decent front power alleys. I think maybe in the next hot mic, like I can take my hat off, mm-hmm. or maybe even on the air, like maybe even right now, you can just get up and sure. give me a diagnosis, you know, as to, I'm taking my headphones off here.
1: Now, Dr. Dan, can you replace other people's hair?
3: No.
0: So Dan's going to give me, of course, I've not done.
3: Oh, Dr. Dan, what do you see?
0: Yeah. Well, that's the Ring of Honor. Yeah. But hold on. Right here is not too bad, is it?
4: No.
0: The power alleys.
4: No, the power alleys aren't that bad. And you got good donor here. You got good.
0: Dan loves to grab me by. Go grab my back of my head again. Yeah. No, is that? Hold on. Is that good back there?
4: Yeah, it's good.
0: Where my hot dog rolls are.
4: Yep.
3: 8 hours though.

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1: And you continue to lose hair, then you're just going to have, you know, you're just going to have this like tuft of hair in the middle. And nothing around it.
2: Meaning that my most healthy hair is going to be the hair that you put in.
1: Correct.
2: Meaning like that's going to be.
1: Right. Shoot of hair coming out the top of your
2: head. And I'm going to lose everything around it.
1: Right. You don't want that either.
2: But you grabbed the back part of my head quite aggressively, and I liked it. But is that.
1: I'm going to talk through my teeth as I was.
2: But it seemed like that's pretty solid.
1: Yeah, that's your donor site, and your donor site is very good. So, you know, we would be able to harvest from there, graft the crown. You need to be on my hair pill so the area that we graft, the surrounding areas don't die. And then if you wanted to, you know, thicken up the front on a second session, you could. But you don't really need to because, you're like you said, your problem is you got that spot.
2: Yeah, I got that male pattern baldness from probably taking testosterone.
1: From being a dude.
2: And just being, but also testosterone.
1: What's your dad's hair like?
2: My dad has got a thick full of hair.
1: Really?
2: You would not believe.
1: What is Janie Cake's dad's hair like?
2: Janie Cake's dad's hair was a little thinning.
1: Yeah, got that. Usually you get it from your mom's hair.
2: Yeah, his grandpa Fred, he started, you know, losing his hair in his early to mid 60s.
1: But see, that's not a strict rule because my mom's dad was bald in his 20s. I mean, cue ball in his 20s. And I still have my hair.
2: Now, what about you? You don't seem, and I think really...
1: Could I take my hair pill?
2: Well, and I'm not trying to throw anybody under the bus, but it seems like the only one of your brothers that has a hair issue is Stephen, and he's battled that since his early 20s.
1: Correct.
2: So he kind of got, maybe he got your mom's brother or your mom's father's hair trait.
1: Yes, he definitely did.
2: Meanwhile, your dad, Daddy Joe...
1: Had pretty good hair.
2: He was in his 80s before he started to thin out on his hair.
1: Right.
2: Like, I mean, he was pretty damn good.
1: Mm-hmm.
2: And there probably gets to a point where you get so damn old where you're like, you know, at what point, Dan, do they age out on, you know, when they come to you? And let's say some guy in his 70s was wanting to be vain. Would you still do him?
1: He rolls up with his 45-year-old girlfriend and he's got cash. Yes, I will.
2: In his Lamborghini?
1: Yep.
2: Yeah.
1: Living
2: on Davis Island?
1: Exactly.
2: And there
1: dude,
2: is no insurance. There's no insurance. I got my 45K.
1: Yeah.
2: Yeah. So, we probably need to strategically, you know, figure out when I'm going to do it. Would you do it during the holidays or would you do it like, I mean, or does it really not matter? Because.
1: Yeah, long weekend. Just next time you have a long weekend. Maybe Labor Day weekend, you know?
2: Yeah.
3: Is that 8 hours on laughing gas?
1: No, you're only in laughing gas for a couple minutes when I'm numbing you up. Then you don't need it. We give you like a Xanax and you just kind of pass out.
2: Will I be sleeping?
1: Half the time you will be. Oh. Snoring. You won't even remember what's going on. And we stop, you get a nice little lunch. You have to get up and go to the bathroom, no problem. And by the end of the day, you're done.
2: So I'm looking at about 8 hours. Like I could get there, I could do this. Well, no, I probably have to take like a Friday Monday off.
1: Yeah, do a Friday Monday. Well, the Monday would be off anyway for Labor Day,
2: right?
1: So
2: right.
1: That'd be probably a good way.
2: Yeah,
1: good time
2: but
1: to do it.
2: You don't want. You probably wouldn't be open then.
1: Well, I'm not gonna be open on Monday, but I'll be open that Thursday or Friday.
2: Yeah. So that Friday.
1: Yeah.
2: So
1: and if we had to start a little later on Thursday, we could do later and just go into the evening. You take Friday, Saturday, Sunday, Monday, and be fine Tuesday.
2: Or I could just. Be there Friday at 7 o'clock. Mm-hmm. Like, I mean, I could be there Friday at whatever time you open.
1: Mm-hmm.
2: That way, nobody's having to stay open later. And what time you guys open for something like that? 7?
1: Well, we did yesterday. Yes.
3: Oh, yeah.
1: Normally we open around 9.
2: Yeah, so we could open at 7, 8, 9, 10, 11, 12, 1, 2. That gets me out at 3, right? Ish.
1: Mm-hmm.
2: 4.
1: Mm-hmm. 4.
2: And then I just now. Do you have to sleep a certain way?
1: Elevated. That's it. Just elevated for a few days, like a lazy boy.
3: Does he have to wear one of those like shower hats or whatever?
1: No.
3: Oh.
1: I'm not gonna make it.
2: I think Dan, the only thing that you really need to do is just keep it spritzed with your saline, right?
1: Keep it moist. Yep. Keep it moist.
2: Stay out of the shower.
1: Stay out of the shower.
2: Well, keep
1: it moist.
2: Stay out of the shower. At least shower from the head on down.
1: Right.
2: Like you can wash your balls and your personals and your ass. Man, I let me I

0: I don't mean to get too graphic, but remember I told you I went to Ruby Tuesdays on Saturday and I had two big plates of salad?
1: Did you get it out?
0: Which was, you know, very much probably a shock to my system in that I don't eat probably near the fiber or foliage that I need to, but I just was had a hankering for Ruby Tuesday salad bar, so I went.
1: That's so good.
0: I went up two times. I wish. Do we have a Ruby Tuesday around here at all?
1: I think the last one just closed down.
0: Is there any place that's got a really good salad bar?
2: I guess Golden Corral.
0: Do they got a good salad bar?
2: They used to.
0: Where's the nearest Golden Corral?
2: Brandon.
0: Oh yeah, I'm not going there
3: for a salad bar.
0: Yeah, I just love. I love
3: when you
0: salad.
3: Get a salad bar. What are you getting in there?
0: Okay, I got iceberg lettuce.
3: Okay,
0: not
3: you like,
0: the,
3: you like iceberg over romaine?
0: Yes, I hate romaine.
3: Really?
0: Hate the little
3: hate
0: dandelions. It? I hate the little. I hate all that. I like.
3: Oh, I hate mixed greens. Mixed greens suck, and arugula sucks because it's bitter.
0: Nope, I like. I'm straight white trash iceberg.
3: Okay.
0: Iceberg lettuce. Then I put a layer of cheese on it.
3: Mm-hmm.
0: And then I put, like, if they have it, I put sunflower seeds. And then I put egg. And then bacon bits. And then.
3: Ranch?
0: Nope. I'm a French guy.
3: Really?
0: French.
3: Really?
0: Now, if they.
3: I haven't seen French dressing in, like, 20 years.
0: That's where I got to call ahead and make sure they got it.
3: Because they don't even carry it, right? Sometimes?
0: A lot of times they don't carry it. So if they don't carry it, I'll bring my own Ken's poppy seed.
3: Oh. Which is good.
0: I prefer poppy seed dressing.
3: That stuff's good. I like poppy seed dressing.
0: Now, did you know one time, Dan, when I worked for Cox, I actually tested positive for heroin?
3: Yeah, you told me this story like 2 weeks ago, I think. Yeah. You said because you're poppy seed bagels or is it dressing?
0: No, poppy seed dressing.
3: It was just the dressing?
0: And you know how uncomfortable it is for them to come in and say, Mr. Clem, is there something you need to tell us about? I'm like, no.
3: There was one girl I drove to Chicago.
0: Yeah, well, there's one girl I drugged one time. Xanax. So, yeah. So anyway, if they don't have, I'll have Merch Crick carry a bottle of Ken's poppy seed in her purse just in case. But man, I love me a good salad bar. So
1: you
0: have
1: go to the casino for the salad bar. They have that back open at the Fresh Harvest.
0: Where at?
1: The casino.
0: What? Hard Rock?
1: Yeah.
0: Well, then you got to park to get in, and you just like that's
3: walk
0: a whole route.
3: 150 yards, yeah, 200 yards.
0: The good thing about eating at the Hard Rock is that you completely walk off your entire meal by the time you get your car.
3: It's a trek.
0: And then you know you just got to hit a couple slot machines
3: on
0: the way out.
3: Right.
0: And those don't pay nothing. So, you know, I haven't had a good salad in a long time. So I think that kind of shocked my system. And I've been feeling, and I was having these absolute explosive, most rancid farts all day on Sunday. And then I finally, Lummy, on Sunday night, took like 6 psyllium husk pills.
3: Whoa.
0: And so yesterday after the show, I had Pete here. And I told Pete, you got to hold on. Like, I got to go poop. And I probably had the largest bowel movement I may have ever had in my life.
3: Mount Everest?
0: Oh, my God. First of all, it started out with a cable that was probably 12 inches long, straight cable. And then, Lummy, it went to a brain matter that actually heaped up out of the pool.
3: Oh, yeah, like Hawaii?
0: Yeah.
3: Like an island coming out of the ocean?
0: So much so, Lummy, that I had to I flushed. And you get that rising tower.
1: Yes.
0: You know, that the tower that, you know, you're like, oh, my God, is it going to go over the sides? And it stopped right at the edge. And I had to go get a toilet plunger and plunge it. But you can't plunge it too aggressively because the water will come. You know, you're so up to the top.
3: Oh, so, yeah, it'll spill. It's like shaking a tall cup of coffee.
0: So I had to, like, really, really, really, really gently unplug it. And finally, when it went, oh, my God.
1: Well, Ruby Tuesdays, they got one in Newport Richie.
0: It was a 3-pound. I weighed myself. And listen, Dan might know.
1: It's insane.
0: Poop doesn't really weigh that much. Like, you take
3: it does.
0: Well, okay.
3: It's heavy.
0: But I took a poop. And I went and specifically weighed myself before. It was a 3-pound poop.
3: I believe that.
0: Oh, my God. Lummy, there's a Ruby Tuesdays in Newport Richie?
1: Yes.
0: That might be my date night.
1: There you go.
0: Where at?
1: Ridge and Little.
0: Well, that's not too far.
1: No.
0: Yeah.
1: So you want people to start giving you gift cards to Ruby Tuesday?
0: No. I mean, sure. Yeah. I mean, whatever.
1: Yeah.
0: Salad bars aren't that expensive.
1: No.
0: Now, what's this?
3: 3 pounds of poop, though. That's magical.
0: I felt like, and then I passed 2 kidney stones yesterday.
3: Wow.
1: Bubby, you want to start really cleaning yourself out, drink 8 to 10 ounces of beet juice. That will get you clear.
0: I hate beets.
3: Yeah, beets suck.
1: I have a beet juice will clear you out with 8 ounces.
0: Mm-mm, I do not. I don't know if I could.
3: Do you think you need like a flagellate colon reset? Like your bacteria in your colon suck?
0: I think that's what I'm doing with this baking powder.
3: Okay. Well, flagellate's probably better. But
0: What's a flagellate?
3: It's just like when people have sort of like an inflamed bowel and they've tried 400 different things. You put them on flagellate for a week and it resets the bowel.
0: Does it make you poop?
3: It just makes everything back to normal.
0: Yeah, so tell Jennifer to give me some of that, too.
3: Okay. A week of that.
0: Flagellate.
3: Okay.
0: Do I need can you tell me how many milligrams per milligram per kilogram per kilogram?
3: It's 500 twice a day for a week. She'll know.
0: Okay.
3: She'll call me.
0: Okay. Well, I mean, what are we getting?
3: For you, we should do like 1,000 twice a day for a week. But no, just 500 twice a day is all you need for your colon.
0: And then what's that do? Reset you?
3: Yeah.
0: Do you do it every once in a while?
3: I have. And whenever, you know, like someone has these problems, I do it. And interestingly, my dog breeder with the Belgian, she said that anytime he has diarrhea, give him a little flagellate for a day or two and it'll clear it up. So it definitely, you know, it's been used for years for that.
0: Flagellate. Now, I tell you, I might want to get on ivermectin.
3: And then if you were to do a week of ivermectin once a year, I have no problem
0: doing
3: that.
0: Can I tell you why? I was reading something where they say they just did a blind placebo, full-blown, you know, like 2,000-person survey about cancer. And they said ivermectin, whatever. I think I said it correctly. Ivermectin. Is that correct?
3: Ivermectin.
0: Ivermectin decreased people in getting cancer by 34%.
3: I believe it. Because a lot of cancers have a parasitic-like behavior. And ivermectin and mebendazole have been now recently studied more and more as a therapy for cancer.
0: So I was reading this, and it was like, you know, it wasn't anything to do with COVID or anything like that. It was just like the wonder drug the title was the wonder drug that was invented in the 50s continues to amaze scientists.
3: Yep.
0: And it was all about the scientists that had a theory that ivermectin can help reduce cancer symptoms or even getting cancer. And they put 35% on it. So I'm
3: now,
0: thinking.
3: I've seen a study where 65% of the people with a tumor that took ivermectin, it either shrank or didn't grow.
0: Now, would ivermectin be something that you would be on all the time or that you would just take like, you know, semi or, you know, quarterly or something like that?
3: If you're treating a cancer, you take it continuously for 30 or 40 days.
0: But what if you don't have cancer?
3: Then it's probably something that once or twice a year, you just do like a 5-day cleanse.
0: Now, would you do that in conjunction with flagellate or would that just
3: be independent?
0: So do a flagellate deal now and maybe like in August, do an ivermectin deal.
3: Sure.
0: Something like that. Mm-hmm. And when you're doing your ivermectin week, what is it? Just, you know, how many, like. I know it's
3: like 30 milligrams a day for 5 days, 7 days.
0: And that's just kind of reset your parasitic.
3: Mm-hmm.
0: Because a lot of people don't realize how many parasites you have in your body.
3: We have parasites every day. Yes. Everyone's got something.
0: I saw something on TikTok, Lummy. They said to take an apple and put it in a thing of water so it's completely covered.
3: Okay.
0: And let it sit there for like 5 minutes and all these worms will come out of the apple.
3: What? Get the hell out.
1: No.
3: Oh, man, you just ruined apples for me.
0: Will you Google that?
1: So you put an apple into water?
3: Regular water?
0: I don't know if it was
3: salt water.
0: I don't know if it was
3: warm,
0: like
3: cold.
0: If it was baking soda water or something, but it said, you know, like 90% of the apples we eat are heavily treated with pesticides. Waxed, shined, and there's parasites in those apples. And unless you do this particular trick. Now, I could have gotten bamboozled. Will you look for it for me?
1: I'm looking for
0: it.
4: You know, he probably shouldn't have said that.
5: That kind of frank dialogue troubles me.
4: More of the Bubba the Love Sponge Show after this.
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1: Trust me, I've been looking.
2: We're back.
3: I think I got my man standing by.
4: Good morning.
3: Oh, you sound great. You sound warm. You sound motivated.
4: Feeling warm.
3: You sound mad, sad, mad, glad.
4: Well rested.
3: How you doing, my friend?
4: I'm great. Sorry again for the way yesterday, the snafu in the beginning.
3: But boy, it was fun. You just need to stop with the nonsense.
4: 4 hours was good with you.
3: It was. Is Dan in here?
5: Yes, he
6: is. I'm here.
3: Hey, Dan, so listen, I don't want you mad at me or nothing, because there's always a competition between you and Jay. And so I grabbed Jay. He was walking out on last week, but you had already gone. And then yesterday you weren't here because you're doing hair transplant, Willie. And so Jay was in here for four. And it was a nice change of pace because it's a different feel with Jay than you. And then so I was walking him out last Tuesday. And when's the last time you put your hands on your brother?
6: Physically?
3: Yes.
6: I think it was in Jersey when Jay got mad when I yelled at Trey for slamming the screen door on Danny's hand and laughing at him.
3: So, but hold on. So, it's been that long since you, like...
6: 10 years
3: grabbed... No, hey, I don't think he means
4: like, putting hands on me, like, physically. I think he means, like, when you've touched me, my core strength.
6: I don't know. Last few days.
3: Like, when you, like, you know, put your hand on his shoulder or put your hand on his arm or... Have you noticed how jacked he is?
6: He hasn't changed that much.
3: Oh, no. He's changed.
5: He's not putting him over.
3: He has changed.
6: Really? I don't touch him like that often.
3: Why don't stop trying to, like, fag me out, okay?
6: I'm not fagging you out. I'm just saying, I don't squeeze his shoulders and stuff.
3: You should, because it's going to make you even more motivated to get even in better shape, even though you look good with your slimming t-shirt, because, man. So he then, in standard Diaco-type fashion, the only one that won't do this is Steven, but he then lifted his shirt up and popped out a six-pack ab, showed Macho Man was like, whoa.
5: Oh, Steve will do that nowadays. He did it.
4: Steve will always do that.
5: Yeah, Steve did it at your birthday.
3: Yeah, that's right. Steve did do it. The Diacos like to raise that shirt and pop their abs. And Jay usually is the one that doesn't do it the most. But, man, he was quick to grab that shirt, jack it up, show his abs. And, Dan, he might have better abs than you right now.
6: Doubt it.
3: No. Can you show yours on camera?
5: Of course he is. His shirt's off, pretty much.
4: His is already off, Bubba, before the show starts.
3: Hold on. So it takes a while for the camera to catch up. I've seen Jay's and I've seen yours.
6: Yeah, and I've seen Jesus.
3: Can you do it one more time because I missed it and I just reset my
5: So let's hear
3: just do
5: again.
3: It one more time.
5: Please make us
3: just
5: all
3: one
5: jealous.
3: More time. Now, Dan, you're Jeez. A little. You're probably 15 pounds heavier than him.
4: No, we're the same weight now. Weight. And Dan, you look amazing.
3: Oh, hold on now, Dan. It might be a tie.
4: He looks pretty good, right?
6: Nobody beating that.
5: Dr. Dan's saying you're wrong, buddy.
3: Well, Dan's also single, and, you know, that's a motivating factor. I mean, you know, how much more...
4: Mine's so that I can surf long distances, and Danny's so that he can, you know, go long distances. Different purpose for the abs and the core.
3: Yours is so that you can do, like, a 30-second tunnel, and his is so that he can do, like, a 4-hour marathon.
5: Dr. Dan, the women in chat want to know if you can just do the show standing up with your shirt off from the rest of the time.
3: I will tell you this. Jay may not want to show his abs on camera. No. He may not. But Dan, I gotta tell you, he's pretty damn close to
6: Jay,
3: having...
6: Jay and I have very similar bodies, and, you know, it kind of depends on our activity level. And so Jay's been surfing a lot, you know, hanging out with the cartel and busting through, like, minute-long lefts, and yes. I've been working.
3: Yeah, you have been working. And not only have you been working, but you've been working too, man.
6: Working hard.
3: Yeah. Weekends work for you as well. You're putting into cardio, are you not?
4: Everybody's working on the weekends, you know what I'm saying, Dan?
3: So, anyway, I will tell you, Dan, if you put your hands on your brother, in a kind of an inspection type way, you will see.
6: He's got some meat.
3: He's got. I bet you he's 10 pounds heavier in muscle than he's ever been.
4: You'd be proud, Dan. I was actually motivated to try to work out a little bit. My son's got me motivated, and I could actually put some weight back on. Like you told me a couple of years ago when I was really ill, eat, sleep, and work out. Turns out, as I'm getting my sleep better now, Bubba, I have a dental piece that's helped with my sleep apnea tremendously. Instead of waking up 15 times an hour, with this mouthpiece, I wake up 3 times an hour.
3: Now,
4: that's a substantial improvement.
3: What people don't realize, and Dan will back it up as a doctor, that fundamentally, one of the things you can do to be healthier is just to get regular sleep and good sleep, because that's when your body is the only time that it can really naturally repair itself, because it's shut down, and whatever it's fighting, it can start to fight on that. So, I mean, I fundamentally, even though I'm not as light as I would, as thin or light as I'd like to be on the scale, I get 7 to 9 hours, like, sleep.
4: You get restorative sleep.
3: Sleep has become like a hobby for me, in the fact that, like, I will get no less than, I get at least 8, and in most instances, 9 hours of sleep every night. It requires me to go to bed at 6:30, but I feel like it's kind of rejuvenated me a little bit. Now, I need to stay a little bit stricter on my diet, and when I get my weights moved over here, I'm going to start, trying to hit the weight pile a little bit better. But,
4: that sleep is amazing, Bubba. That's going to get you well into your 80s, because, I don't think I've seen an 8 for sleep in 30 years.
6: What does an 8 mean?
3: Hours.
4: 8 hours. Oh, okay. Like an 8 before mine. If I see a 6 now, for the first time in 20 years, I'm seeing a 6 now. I'm getting sleep in the 6. Now, it's not all restorative. I'm up about an hour a night, but it used to be 4.
3: Well, I was getting ready to say 6. I know when we were prepping for the MJ trial, there would be a day or two that you would go with no sleep.
4: Like 3 or 4 hours in the middle of the night,
3: and
4: maybe.
3: You sometimes would just sleep on the couch of the office when you're in the Bank of America, because you're like, by the time I go home, and like I might as well just be here, take a 2-hour cat nap. I'm so entrenched into this trial that you would, more often than not, except for the weekends, spend your night at your office and you're on your couch.
4: So, I mean, sometimes, but I was very close. And so, even though I had to unplug sometimes, I'd go home, I'd see my wife and my family. My office is about one stoplight away from downtown. And so I've certainly had trials where I was out of the city, in a different county. But as far as the Bubba case, I went home every single night, because even if it was just to see my wife and kiss her and recharge my batteries and see my children, there was an important part of trying to unplug, and it's virtually impossible, which is your point. It's a 24/7 thing, and I think very few people, unless you're married to a lawyer or you're really good friends with a lawyer, you realize that the good ones are so passionate about it. They dream about it. They sleep about it.
3: Well,
4: they live
3: especially
4: it, they
3: a lawyer
4: it.
3: That's not afraid to go to trial. Now, you get these lawyers that are Johnny Settleman, and they don't ever have to. There's a whole other different mindset you have to be for a lawyer in order to be a trial-ready lawyer. Now, you can you can be Johnny Settle, mediation, depot guy, all you want. Anybody can do that. But, there's a reason why when you, as a plaintiff, go, or a defendant for that matter, and when you're going to trial, when all mediations have been exhausted, when the lawyers know, and that's why you, as a defendant or a plaintiff, usually have to pony up more money in order for the because at this point your attorney has just been litigating the case or defending or with the case, but not necessarily for trial. When you're going to trial, you have to write another check, because it sends the whole firm pretty much on your case. It's all hands on deck. I know when I had Todd Foster on the federal level, and it was time to go to trial, I had to write a 6-figure check just to get trial ready. And I couldn't. I was like, Tom, what? We got to write another 100. Yeah, that's what he's now going to switch his entire firm onto your case. And that's the resources that he needs. And so people don't realize, man, having a lawyer is one thing. Having a lawyer that will go to trial is a different thing, because most lawyers aren't prepared to go to trial.
4: And what people don't realize is the reason we get a contingency or a piece of the pie is because in the kind of cases I do, you don't get $100,000 up front.
3: No.
4: You don't get $50,000 up front. I'm putting everything up front. My biggest cases have been, you know, $287,000 that I've put out in costs before
3: so
4: I was able to get the case
3: worked out. In your larger cases, Jay, you might have $300 on the streets but
4: for sure.
3: before you recoup dollar one.
4: Right.
3: Yeah. Yeah, that's when it starts to get a little scary, doesn't it, bud?
4: It's just, you know, it's calculated risk. It's like anything else, you know, and if you live it and breathe it and love it, you know, I still love what I'm doing. I was at the office until 6 something last night, studying until midnight, up thinking about things, and I love it.
3: Michael,
4: I still love it. Michael, I can't believe I'm doing something for so long and that I still have a passion, desire for it. I wish I could just surf.
3: Michael Rouget, the Diaco brothers are the greatest. $100
5: All right.
3: Michael Rouget.
4: Thank you.
3: Yeah, but you know, Jay, you and I were talking a little bit last week, long term, and you know, as you fold in Bella, maybe.
4: Yep.
3: And Trey.
4: My son.
3: And Trey looks like he might go law. It's going to be super cool. Now, Dan, is there a chance for Nick or for Sophie to go law?
6: I hope Sophie is going to do it, but Danny may.
4: I hope he does. I think he can.
3: That would be how cool of a legacy would that be? You got Steve's daughter, you got Jay's son, and you got Dan's son that could all continue. You wouldn't even have
4: Diaco
3: to change. You don't have to change the name of the firm. You know what I'm saying?
6: Nope.
3: That would be so great. Lummy, LM close.
5: All right.
3: 200 straight for Jay Diaco. Sorry, Dan.
4: Thank you, LM.
3: So that would be, I mean, you guys got the building. You own the building. You're not renting.
4: Yep.
3: And you would just, will Bella be the first folded in? Is she the closest?
4: Yeah.
3: She's actually at Stetson now, isn't she?
6: She graduated. She takes the bar in a few weeks. And she's already passed the patent bar, which is arguably harder than the regular bar.
3: What, the LSAT?
6: No, the patent bar, specifically for patent law.
3: Oh, now, Jay, are you going to have a patent division within Diaco, or is she going to go maybe to Anton or something like that?
4: She's going to Carlton Fields at first.
3: Okay.
4: And, you know, one day, I imagine when people work at places like that, you hope that you do something on your own one day. But she's already a patent agent, and now that she passed the bar, she's a patent lawyer already, a bar-certified patent lawyer before she's taken the Florida bar.
3: And that is such a special niche that people don't know. You don't know.
4: There's 300,000 in the nation, Bubba.
3: Yeah. You know, I got one of the great ones, Anton Hopin, and he did some stuff for you guys.
6: He's a great guy.
3: He's one of the OGs here.
5: Keith Yeager, $100, Diaco.
3: But Jay, would it be not uncommon for, you know, you guys to maybe potentially open up a patent wing under her direction?
6: Exactly.
4: Sure.
3: So that's how 100%. You would do it. Once you get somebody that's as good as her on it, you hire a couple of paralegals, and now you guys are doing patent stuff as well.
4: Right. And, you know, she could do injury work because she's a STEM undergrad. You know, science, technology, engineering, and mathematics. So she was a pre-med student. And so having that STEM degree is what even enables you, qualifies you to get this patent bar. Like, I couldn't get one. I didn't have a STEM undergrad. Danny did, but I didn't have that kind of an undergraduate degree. So the amount of lawyers that can get it, very little. The amount of lawyers that pursue it, even less. The amount of lawyers that are litigators and trial lawyers like Bella, the smallest percentage in the world. And so she is a superstar, and I'm so looking forward to her.
3: And the good thing about patent law, Jay, is that you're not dealing with, you know, Johnny White Trash, you just got in a fender bender. You're dealing usually with affluent people that are trying to get a patent or trademark on some kind of great idea, or major companies defending their marks against people. You know, you're dealing
6: with people, Bubba, you also get guys like Gene Lasker that have a solar-powered heater, cooling.
3: Yeah, that's what I'm saying.
4: But the quality of lawyers
6: is
4: like up.
3: Well,
4: federal,
3: and the quality of clientele is different from the Johnny White Trash you got in a fender bender. You got, you know, Johnny White Trash who may have just invented the next big thing. Along with, you know, your defense, a lot of people that are having their marks infringed upon. And they all got money, you know. So,
4: but, you know, Gene Lasker has a persona, but Gene Lasker is also a very sophisticated businessman that very few people know that.
3: People don't realize Gene Lasker's a millionaire.
4: Knows exactly what he's doing, and I'd be, you know, I've represented him before, and I'm honored to have been his lawyer. He's a sophisticated
3: client. Kurt Morgan. You look at Kurt Morgan. Sure. Kurt Morgan's a multi-millionaire with multiple franchises within the Morgan Exterior deal. He started out with a skid loader and a backhoe cleaning up Hurricane Andrew mess for the city, for the municipality of Homestead, and was able to turn that into what he's got now. I mean, he's got...
4: It's incredible.
3: Yeah, and Opie pretty much runs the show now. It's great. I actually have Lummy. I got to have Morgan Exteriors come out and quote me on maybe redoing my bathroom and building me a closet in there.
5: Nice.
3: And I'm only going to use them. Like, they're the best by far. And Lummy, don't we have the Bubba Portal?
5: Yes, we do.
3: Now, can we put that on all of our socials?
5: It has, yeah. It's up there.
3: Fantastic. So, Lummy, you sent me a video. Dan actually brought this. This
5: it's
3: was
5: a wiener. It's a wiener guy. One of the wieners.
3: Not the Anthony Wiener.
5: No, but it's a Scott.
6: It's another wiener.
3: But is he related to Anthony Wiener?
6: No. Well, maybe back in the day, but not directly.
3: And a political wiener. And is he a politician?
6: Mm-hmm. Yes, he is.
3: And what is
5: California?
3: And what is he noted for this?
5: Pro LGBTQ rights in California.
6: So this huge advocate for him. Yes. Major proponent for him. A champion of LGBTQ rights.
5: And he also passed the first law in California banning ICE agents from wearing masks.
3: So this guy is right in the LGBTQ plus. Like, he's done more for them than probably any politician. He's, you know,
6: an exemplary Democratic politician. Just the top of the top young Democratic politician that had so many people on the right cheering his name.
0: Scott, I think your legislation on trans issues and your legislation specifically protecting queers on the sex offender registry is fantastic. Like, I really applaud you for that.
3: And I would too. I mean, like, it sounds like Dan, the guy, saying I appreciate
6: you. He decriminalized homosexual pedophilia.
3: Oh, no, then I completely misunderstood it.
6: Okay.
3: Meaning, I thought
6: just going to get straight where this guy's position is.
3: I thought that he was on the side of, we have to hold these type of weirdos accountable. But
6: he's wanting to lessen the crime.
3: Right. So he's on the side.
6: He's for the rights of the transgender.
3: He's on the side that if you are a transgender LGBTQ and you create a crime on a child, you should be found not guilty.
6: Sympathized.
3: Okay. So that completely changes my stance. I think this guy's a piece of shiz.
6: Okay.
0: And I think you deserve to be here for that. But I think your housing policy, and specifically your housing policy aligning with GIMPies.
3: What's a GIMPy?
4: Did he really say GIMPy?
5: Yes, he said GIMPy.
4: I don't even know that I've heard that term.
3: Hold on.
0: Your housing policy aligning with GIMPies.
3: Can somebody tell me what a GIMPy is?
6: I think it's a derogatory word for a Jew.
3: No, I think it's a derogatory word for maybe a homosexual.
5: I think it is.
3: You need to look it up. You got Johnny look up over there.
5: It looks like NIMBYs. NIMBYs. NIMBYs.
3: Is that what he's saying?
5: Yeah, he's saying NIMBYs.
3: And what's a NIMBY?
5: That's what I'm looking up right now.
0: Specifically, your housing policy aligning with GIMPies.
3: It sounds like GIMP.
6: Or YIMP.
4: That's almost what I'm like looking up, G-I-M-P-Y. GIMPy?
3: YIMP. It sounds like maybe YIMPies. Let's listen to it again.
0: And specifically, your housing policy aligning with GIMPies.
3: Yeah, maybe YIMP. Hard telling. We probably won't be able to find out what it is. Maybe in the context of what he's saying, we might be able to tell. Here we go.
0: And I think your policy on the genocide and God.
6: This started off so nice.
3: No,
6: you know?
3: But here's the deal.
6: He never smiled, but now
3: it started off nice until other people in the gathering figured out who he was. Now, why are they mad? It looks to me to be like this is a gathering of LGBTQ+, AYZX. Like
6: it's a pride event.
3: Right, it's a pride event.
6: Absolutely.
3: So it looks like that these people would, of all people, appreciate this guy.
5: So it is NIMBY. It's NIMBY. It's
6: not in my backyard.
5: Yeah, not in my backyard.
3: Not in my backyard.
5: Yes.
3: So meaning that you can, stuff that you're voting on or however you feel is okay as long as it's not in your backyard.
5: Yes.
4: Right. AI data centers, prisons. I think I'm a NIMBY.
3: I'm all for a bunch of, I'm all cool on certain amount of stuff, but if it was my backyard, I might not have the same feeling.
4: Well, I think if you buy a house near a corrections facility, then, you know, it's right there, open and obvious. Right. I think if you live somewhere and all of a sudden they put some corrections facility, or they put some, like, homeless unit next to you, or they put, you know, there's a drug and recovery unit that's right next to one of them. I mean, no thing derogatory by that.
3: Well, crackheads, I mean, you can be derogatory to them, Jay. They really don't have a right. There's not a crackhead union.
4: Oh, they're trying. They're at least trying.
3: I don't know. Let me, if I can play much more of this, because it...
5: I have a feeling that guy's just going to keep saying...
3: The F word.
5: Yeah.
3: So here's what I don't understand, and I think this is what maybe Dan doesn't understand, and I think it's what maybe most people don't understand, is this guy's rolling through a pride event. And that's chalked full of all different types of personalities, lesbian, bisexual, queer, you know, pansexual, cis, transsexual, asexual, anything.
6: Spiritually sexual.
3: Just whatever. And, you know, these people would seem to be that this guy has supported legislation that really would be directed towards them more so than us.
6: This is a pride event, and he's done nothing but championed their cause for the last 8+ years.
3: So does that show you, Dan, just how unappreciative this body of people are? Like, they're just a bunch of dicks?
6: It just shows you that this left-sided, super hyper liberal, borderline socialist, borderline communist, woke political party,
3: woke and
6: just
3: weird,
6: keeps adding stripes to their own flag.
3: To the point where they're just going to spin themselves out.
6: Because you can't take 100 people that identify as a Democrat, put them in a room, and have them agree on the entire platform, and then as soon as they disagree, this party that has beaten their chests because they want to, you know, stand up for the unspoken and they want tolerance. If you have anything that's contrary to all of the positions in their platform, they attack you because they are hypocritically intolerant.
2: It sucks because you've been wonderful for trans people, and you've been terrible.
4: Can you imagine? You can't talk, he can't walk backwards.
3: You've been wonderful for trans people, but you've been terrible. Well, I terrible for whom? I mean, if I'm
6: Gaza,
4: Gazans.
2: Gaza, he hates you. You do not belong here anymore, Scott.
3: Is he a Jewish gentleman? He looked.
6: Yep.
3: Okay, so that's what this is all about.
6: So he's not a Jew hating Jew.
3: No.
6: And so that's the problem. If he's not a Jew-hating Jew, then the Democrats don't want him.
3: Why can't you be a Jewish man, believe in your faith, support your faith, but also support their efforts in being LGBTQ++++? Like, why do you have to involve my religion into my beliefs with regards to people? I can't play much more of it. But it seems to me, I think Dan hit it right. These people are just absolutely impossible hypocrites. Like, you know,
4: there's
3: you
4: no
3: just
4: pleasing them.
3: You can't have it the best of both worlds. And that is a guy that supports all of what your nonsense is, but happens to be Jewish. Like, mark my words,
4: Bubba, Josh Shapiro, who should be the most viable Democratic candidate, the Pennsylvania governor, has no chance in 2028
3: What about Fetterman?
4: Fetterman is, you know, bordering on an independent and is, you know, just by supporting Israel, which he says every Democrat did until now, he's been ostracized, he's been alienated, he's been called a Trumpster.
3: But here's
4: what I don't understand, Jay.
3: Most of these people who hate Israel and believe in Palestine don't really have a dog in the fight. They're just some white dude that, you know, feels one way or the other. They don't have any, they're not Jewish. They're not Palestinian. They don't really have, they don't know anybody that lives in the West Bank. They don't know anybody that is, that like, so, like, how can you hate any of that? How can you hate Jews? And how can you be pro-Palestinian if you really don't have a dog in the fight?
4: You shouldn't be. And, you know, there's no nuance to their argument. It's either you're pro-Gaza or you're anti-us. And they just threaten and they attack. And, you know, you can have a nuanced position like, I support Israel, but I don't like Netanyahu. I think Netanyahu have gone a little too hard
3: in
4: the paint.
3: Kind of
4: I like my Jewish brothers.
3: That's kind of how I feel. I like my Jewish brothers and sisters. I support Israel. But I feel that Bibi Netanyahu is not on the same page as our president and has caused a lot of this unrest in what we're trying to accomplish with Iran, Iraq.
5: And also, Jay, right. Shapiro has kind of taken a little bit of hit the past couple of days because he refused to participate in the 4th of July celebration.
4: That's going to hurt him, too. But I also just said, you know, Pennsylvania, thing, mark my words.
5: Well, now
4: anyone
5: because
4: who's
5: Fetterman
4: been supported by AIPAC, anyone who's been supported by AIPAC, that is going to be somebody that the Democratic Socialists alienate from the party, trying to make this blanket assertion that if you accept money from AIPAC, that you somehow are tainted and you're pro-Israel and anti-Palestinian. And it's really, it's a shame because AIPAC has been giving to both parties for years, but...
6: Explain AIPAC, Jay, just so people know.
4: What is it then? It's Israel lobbying group, the biggest Israeli lobbying group in the United States. And politicians from both sides take money from AIPAC. And so there's a big complaint that anyone who takes money from AIPAC is tainted.
3: I support Israel. I support Israel, but I think Bibi Netanyahu has made some missteps and has caused us undue pain, if you will, in our negotiation with having some type of peaceful situation work out here in epic fury.
4: You're right, because he's doing the Lebanon thing. Why, right. Why do we have to have a Lebanon ceasefire in order for our ceasefire to work?
3: Right.
4: Because Bibi Netanyahu went hard in Lebanon right now and had ground troops going in looking for Hezbollah. And that's, you know, that's great. That's noble. But don't do it at the same time. We're in the middle of trying to get world, you know, peace in the Middle East and open up the Straits of Hormuz. You're going to go out there and just start doing that kind of stuff.
3: Hi, you're on the air. Go ahead.
7: Hey, Brian, York, Pennsylvania. How you doing?
3: Hi, Brian, York, Pennsylvania. What's going on, buddy?
7: I had a question about your Get-A-Box product.
3: Yeah.
7: Yeah, I'm on the fence about getting one, and I know there's three or four different kind of models, and
3: I'd get the Mini because it takes up less space. You can literally zip-tie it to the back of your TV and then put it in your HDMI 1, 2, or 3 situation, hook it up to your Wi-Fi, and it's about the size of maybe half of an iPhone, and it's very less bulky. It's a little bit more, but it aesthetically is just way easy to hide. And other than that, I just can't recommend it high enough. It's an absolute life changer when it comes to a man and the things that men might want to watch on TV.
7: So the buffering issues is pretty smooth.
3: There's the only buffering is when it fires up, and that's because it's completely updating the channels and any updates it may have.
5: Make sure you have decent Wi-Fi.
3: Have decent Wi-Fi, but I mean the buffering takes probably when it fires up, it buffers each time to reset and get local channels or get kind of the local programming. It might take 15 seconds, maybe 20. And then as you go into different sections, it'll update it as well. And that might be, 15 seconds. But there's no amount of time for me to be able to tell you of just everything you can get. And I'm not even going to have you like start rolling off. Does it get this? Does it get that? Because the answer is, yeah, it gets it all.
7: Yeah, right. It's pretty easy to navigate once you find something, put it in favor, Put it in favorites.
3: Yeah, absolutely. You can, you know, you get better with time, but, you know, in one setting of a couple hours navigating through some sports and some local channels and some movies and what have you, within gotcha. You know, 30, 40 minutes, you become pretty proficient on it.
7: All right. Thank you.
3: All right, buddy. And you'll never pay another cable bill the rest of your life. I have to go to words when I return. We're going to break down this Caitlin Clark. What's the girl's?
5: Sophie Cunningham.
6: Who's my new favorite player in the NBA. WNBA. She's awesome.
3: They are now creating an us versus them.
4: I don't like it.
3: And it's African-American players that are absolutely trying to circle the wagons around white players.
6: But now, in all fairness to that narrative, and I agree with that narrative 80%, there have been white girls flagrantly fouling Caitlin Clark. It seems the whole league's against her, not just the black girls, but the whole league. That seems to pile on the black girls, but I've seen white girls doing it too. Well, so it's not just racial. It's a systematic mistake, problem, and cancer within the WNBA.
3: It's a systematic.
4: That's interesting, Dan.
3: Jealousy.
5: Yep.
3: They're jealous.
6: You know what my solution is?
3: And they don't realize that the reason why the league minimum now is $300,000, meaning if you're the 12th man on the bench and you never ever get a play, you're going to make $300,000.
6: Is that 80?
3: That used to be 90.
6: Right.
3: It used to be $87,000, and now they got girls that are making $1.7 million that used to be 97, and that's all because of one person.
6: One person.
3: Caitlin Clark. Now, there's been others that have been into the league before. There's been others that have come in the last year or two that are equal in talent. But for some reason, America fell in love with this girl and pretty much made the WNBA a pop culture phenomenon.
6: You know what I would do?
4: Let him play?
6: No. If I was Caitlin Clark,
3: I'd go to Europe.
6: I'd be calling Europe or the Middle East and do like Liv and have another WNBA and a competing thing. And I think if she left the WNBA,
3: it's done,
6: and got her $3 million a year from some Israeli,
3: and
6: some
3: got, some and got her Sophie Arabian Cutting, team, got her Sophie Cunningham team to follow.
6: Right, exactly. The ones that you really care about, the WNBA would collapse because now they have to pay all these players $300,000 a year. The TV ratings would plummet. No one's going to watch it. They lose all the contracts. It would be in shambles. Well,
3: before Caitlin Clark came, Dan, they were playing their ball games in 3,000 to 5,000 seat facilities. Yep. Now they're playing their ball games where the NBA guys play. They used to travel commercial, like on Breeze and Southwest. Now they all travel private. That's all the Caitlin Clark theory. And I equate it much to the Magic Johnson, Larry Bird theory. When Larry Bird and Magic Johnson came into the league, it was a white guy, a slow white guy that they thought sucked, and a really, really flashy black guy. Don't forget they played in the NCAA Finals, Michigan State versus Indiana State. And every player, Dr. J, James Worthy, everybody that came before or after Larry Bird and Magic Johnson, realized that these two guys were now making the game so that they would televise it live. Did you know in Larry Bird and Magic Johnson's first couple years, they still flew on TWA and Braniff and all that kind of deal? And they wouldn't even show the games live. They were tape delayed. And Magic Johnson and Larry Bird changed the NBA, and all the players that came before them didn't try to hurt them. They propped him up and be like, man, this is our golden goose. This is the guy that's making us more money. This is the guy that's getting us more exposure, white or black. And they didn't hard foul him. And they weren't a dick to him. And they were respectful and appreciative. And that's just a sign of the times on how kids and young men and women now have been raised to not appreciate anything and to be self-entitled, righteous little pricks.
6: You don't bite the hand that feeds you.
3: But today you do.
6: And Caitlin Clark has been feeding all the other players in the WNBA. They should all be standing in line on their knees.
3: Kissing the ring.
6: Kissing her ring, thanking her, and begging her not to quit or do anything else. They should be rolling. They should be throwing rose petals at her feet when she gets off the bus.
3: Well, and then you got
6: They had a poster of the last 25 or 30 years of the WNBA, and Caitlin Clark wasn't on it?
3: Nope.
6: Now, I understand. I do understand this.
3: Sophie Cunningham was on it, and Sophie Cunningham says, I don't even deserve to be on that poster.
6: No, she doesn't. But I do understand the reason that Caitlin Clark wasn't on the International Olympic team, because she hadn't been on it for 2 years beforehand, and they play together.
3: Yeah, that's not in play. We're not arguing that.
6: That one thing I can agree with. But everything else that's happened to her is shameful.
3: And now you got these coaches, the Mercury head coach, Nate Tibbetts, who the African-American player that throated her, and got suspended for a game. Mm-hmm. He's now sticking up for her.
6: He has to. He's invested.
5: No, he didn't have to.
3: You can say, listen, man, what happened was a very tragic event. I'm sure my player didn't mean to do it. And I support my player, but, you know, I understand where the league's coming from, and we need to fix this problem. But instead, he completely was like, you know, this is ridiculous. No, you know, Caitlin Clark isn't all that. And so now what you got is all the African-American players are rallying behind this girl that got suspended, and they're basically hanging Caitlin Clark out to dry.
6: Someone said it's heterosexual versus homosexual. That's why it's not racial. It's the gay girls versus the straight girls are fighting.
3: I don't know about that.
6: Do you know anything about that, Bubba?
3: Nah.
6: I mean, Lovey? Did you hear about that?
3: I think it's more of a white and black.
5: I mean, there's a little bit of that, but there's more that I would have said that's like 10
3: years
5: ago.
3: It's a white and black.
5: Yeah.
3: We're going to get into that next.
8: Mission accomplished. Sure. Another segment failed. More of the Bubba the Love Sponge Show after this.
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0: The Spitting Cobra via the Auto Enclave, which, as things start to slow down, man, I've got to make it out there. I've heard unbelievable things.
2: You have to come.
3: As a car guy. Badass. Badass.
0: Yeah, Macho Man doesn't chime in very much, and he's like, it's really, really badass. How many
2: as a car guy, just the car stuff would get you excited, but then the quality of the build and the caliber of this unit and where it is in relationship to all the amenities in the Enclave, it's really, really a very special place.
0: You know, Jay, you really and maybe you're not going to, but the Jimmy Clevises, the Bubba Clems, the Jeff Jarrigantes, the Rob Elders, the Steven Diacos, your brother, the Pitties, you know, just the inner sanctity of our little, the Fabrizis, the inner sanctity, you know, Brian Matroni's, just your friends, Tom Bean, Mark Tate, you know, you just who I announced right there. Those are your boys, along with some people that I'm probably missing. You should do like, but maybe this isn't you, but it would be kind of cool if you did kind of a little open house out there, like a boys like a boys' night.
2: I'm going to for us. The Motor Enclave, one of the people on the social committee asked me, you know, hey, next month we're going to do this thing, the garage crawl, and we want you to do it with your neighbor and the next guy. And the last garage crawl was a nightmare for a guy here who's very private, and he opened up his garages to what he thought was going to be the members, and it turned out to be a shiz show.
0: Well, not only that, but you're going to get 100 people in this unit. You're going to get people in there taking pictures of your stuff. Yep. You're going to get people in there trying to make it a social media kind of deal for their for gain. Whereas, you know, me, Fabrizi, you know, Petty, Jimmy Cleef, we're not going to have our phones. If we do have our phones
2: out, I don't care if you do.
0: But here's the deal. We're not going to post them and try to make a big deal. We're going to respect your privacy. Much like when Jimmy used to have gatherings on Spartacus, or you guys would have gatherings for sure on Vanquish, you know, like it was not a show-off deal, but it was a good time.
2: Well, the short answer is absolutely, that's why I built it.
0: When's your birthday?
2: May 21st. I just had it, but Jeff's doing something for the Big Brother Association where Adam Carolla is coming to the Motor Enclave to do a comedy routine.
0: You should book him for the show.
3: Yeah.
2: Well, I'm gonna have a party before and after for all of us, boys, because he asked his boys to come.
0: But what I'm saying is, like, selfishly, because you're part of the show, you should say, hey, I'm a co-host on the Bubba. Adam absolutely knows who I am. Him and I are one of the OGs. You could do it from
2: podcast
0: there.
2: Podcast from here.
0: Yeah, you could say, listen, you could either do Bubba's studio at Bubba's studio. And here's the thing. Adam's a studio nerd, so he'd want to come to the studios and, you know, carve out some time to actually be at the studios. Or he could do it from your setup. You could be like, hey, listen, I appear on Bubba's show either, you know, half the time in studio or other half from my enclave, and give Adam the option to do either, which kind of makes your enclave looks even more cooler.
2: For sure.
0: You know,
2: we could do that for you no matter what, Bubba. Mm-hmm. And I'm willing to do that for you. And I think that one day Mach can absolutely add cameras and microphones, and you could do a podcast from here downstairs with the great backdrop, and we could do some really interesting stuff. And I wouldn't offer that to anyone but you. I love you.
3: Has heard of you about, because he talked about you like a month ago.
0: Oh yeah, he know Adam. Absolutely, I've had Adam on the air, and if you've been doing what we've been doing as long as we've been doing it, then you listen. I'm one of the greats left. You know, I really am. Mach, could you ever put the background that Tuttle had as Jay's background?
4: Yeah, he just used a green screen.
0: Yeah, that's what we need to do. I would really, really, really like that. So, Jay, not what kind of cars, but like in your auto enclave right now, how many cars do you have?
2: I just have two race cars right now, Danny's race car and my race car, and so all my other cars are spread around my garage loots and places.
0: But how many, what's the capacity of your place that you're sitting at right now?
2: I have two single post lifts against one wall, so I can put four like collector calls or cars in there, and then I could still get two across, so I could get 4, 5, 6, 7. I can probably get 8 plus my golf cart in there.
0: So you can put your two race cars on the ground because those could be coming in and out accordingly, and then start stacking show cars.
2: Yep.
0: Cool. One of these days, maybe towards the holidays, we have a little Christmas party out there, just the boys.
2: Like, for sure.
0: And you know what? The rules are no girls. Like, just,
2: I like that.
0: No, like, sorry, Candle, sorry, Erica, sorry, Tanya, sorry, you know, everybody else, but it's just...
2: Candle will happily bow out. She doesn't care about She just let me build it.
0: Merch Crick would be like, oh, man, I want to see Jay's cars. When in that case, I'd be like, you know what? We can go out there during the week one day if you want to look at his collection, but the party's going to be dudes only. That's it.
2: Well, you come out at the weekend, like, you know, when Macho was here one time, there were cars running, and, you know, there's, like, a lot of really cool cars that come running, you know? I'm just a guy here. There are people with the most exotic car collections, and they run them.
0: Now,
2: it's pretty amazing.
0: Does my former neighbor, Bruce, does he got a place out there?
2: No. I'm shocked that he didn't.
0: But I heard, like, there's no more capacity left. Like, they're sold out.
2: They're reselling them at this point. The original sales are all sold out.

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1: Got suspended for throating Caitlin Clark, and I just don't think this is a good message.
2: No, not at all.
1: He starts the process of us versus them, and now all the African American girls have rallied behind this girl, and they, you know, like they're doing all these, you know, social media. So we support this bitch and what have you. God forbid that somebody says, you know what, my player, in the heat of battle, probably overreacted. I know she's a good player. She plays hard. She doesn't cheat. She doesn't cheap shot. I think this was, you know, was way more of a situation slow mode and isolated than in the heat of the battle. But we'll accept the one game suspension, and I hope that we can all move on from this. It's not good for the league.
2: And Bubba PR.
1: And still support his player. I support my player 100%. She's a great player. This was not intended to hurt her. It's in the heat of battle, super slow mode. It looked a lot worse than it did real time. That's why there wasn't a foul called. But I want this league to succeed. And I think part of this league succeeding is us all getting along. Boom.
3: AT situation. First off, the Mercury organization would like to let AT know that
1: AT is her name, her initials.
3: She's 100% supported by us. The people in this league know who AT.
1: The commissioner absolutely has let this get away from her, and she needs replaced immediately. And you know what she needs replaced by? A very strong, business-minded, fair Cheryl Miller. One of the greatest WNBA players of all time. She never made the money she deserved. She arguably is, you know, the GOAT of the league, one of the greatest of all times, one of the founding fathers of the league. They built the WNBA on her back.
2: I actually know who she is.
1: She is the sister of Reggie Miller, former Pacer. She went to, I think, UCLA or USC. I forget, or maybe Tennessee. But she was, I think, a national champion in college. She went on to have an unbelievable WNBA career. And she's,
2: did she compete in the Olympics?
1: Yeah, she did.
2: She's a gold medalist, I think.
1: And she is an absolute, nobody knows more about the sport. Nobody's played probably more minutes in the sport. And nobody was there on the early stages of this sport. She sees the new heights. It's hard telling what Cheryl Miller's largest contractual year was. I doubt it was any more than 80 or 90 grand ever. And she's now currently a color commentator. She does color commentary. She doesn't do play-by-play. She does the color commentary. She's brilliant at it. And she knows this sport. And you know what? She doesn't see color.
4: Well, I don't think you're thinking. I think you're thinking of Cheryl Swoops for the player, because Cheryl Miller was only a head coach for a couple years.
1: Maybe I'm talking about the girl that was doing commentary on this. I think maybe it's Cheryl Swoops,
4: because she's considered the best, one of the best of all time.
1: All right,
4: times.
1: So then if it's not Cheryl Miller, it's Cheryl Swoops.
4: But yeah,
2: and I don't know that name.
4: Cheryl Miller does commentary.
1: All right. Well,
4: she just didn't play for the WNBA. She played at USC, but they didn't have a professional.
1: But I know that she's fair. Hey, you know what? I'll say this: Cheryl Swoops or Cheryl Miller,
4: either one.
1: They understand this sport. They're African American women who don't see color. They see the game. And they see how much the game has progressed and how healthy the game is. And they see that you're really, really screwing with a person that is attributed to the health and all new pay era of the league. And they would not tolerate this woman having done this.

0: to Caitlin Clark, and they would be far more aggressive in penalizing this girl. And what are you going to say when it's an African-American commissioner that's just being straight, uniformly fair across the board, and they see no color? They only judge incidences based on the incidents.
1: She is a competitor. She's a winner, and she's tough. The one thing she is not is cheap. I respect Steph White. I got to know her with USA Basketball. I respect her as a coach and a person, and I understand her sticking up for Caitlin in this situation. To say that we had two cheap shots in that game to me.
0: But you did. You had two cheap shots. You did. But we don't have to harbor on them, and we don't have to use those two cheap shots to make an us versus them, white versus black.
1: It's ridiculous. Steph knows AT. She was got the opportunity to coach AT for 2 years, and she knows what AT stands for and what she's about. Next, I'd like to hit on my disappointment with the suspension process by our league and our leaders in the W. This was not a thorough investigation, in my opinion. The people involved were not questioned at all. It's extremely disappointing. No one from the league called AT, our security team, or myself about what we felt like happened in this situation.
0: Now, I know this guy is the head coach of AT, and he's got to stick up for her. But I think that he can stick up for her and not be so polarizing and still get the same message out and have more of a message of unity more than separation. Because that's where this ends up being.
2: So far, it's not as stiff as I suspected it was going to be. It was kind of what you said originally. And so,
0: I think it gets stiffer, I think.
1: To be followed, just coming from the NBA, there's been many investigations that I've heard about that there was calls on both sides, and that was not done in this situation, and that's disappointing. I agree with everyone's stance. Let's continue to clean up our game. I'm part of the referee task force, the same that Steph White is and Cheryl Reeve and Becky Hammond. The goal is to clean up our game, but I do think it's important not to rely on social media screenshots. This is a slippery slope, and let's watch the whole play, the whole game. We've got more people on our eyes. It's a great league. I hope that we can all agree that consistency is the main thing in how we call these games.
0: Well, yeah, it is, and they missed this call. They absolutely missed this call. If a call is so egregious where a girl gets a one-game suspension based on what she did, but that call was never called a foul, let alone a flagrant foul, then the referees missed it. They missed it.
1: React to situations like this with consistency. Let's don't base it on generational talent, fan base, and ball.
0: And which, by the way, let me, that's them taking a shot at Caitlin Clark because she's been labeled generational talent. And this guy's like, let's not base calls on generational talent. Well, you kind of got to. You got, when your generational talent's being absolutely targeted to, for you to tic-tac and for you to put rough, for you to play her roughly and try to hurt her, they're trying to hurt Caitlin Clark. They, the opponents, who do not agree with them, white or black, they're trying to hurt her. They are. Yeah. And I just don't understand how they can't, like, they should, like Dan said, they should be kissing the ring because of everything they got in the CBA, the new collecting bargaining agreement, was at the backs of her. Now, Angel Reese was also a very contributing factor, but she is absolutely the most jealous bitch ever. I mean, she absolutely is jealous of Caitlin Clark.
1: All-star level players or role players. Let's don't base it off veterans or young players or white players or black players or international players. If this is the standard, make this the standard. Even if the roles were reversed in this situation, make the storyline and the suspension the same. And let's just be consistent.
0: I think I have to agree with you. I don't think that his his press conference was as bad as I initially thought. I think you're right on that.
2: He said almost exactly what you said. His tone was tempered, and I think that I have zero problem with what he just said.
0: I agree. Now that I've listened and not just read the transcript, I think he came across pretty well.
3: So do you?
2: I think he was sincere
3: with Emmanuel. I think it's Acho from the former commentary from Fox Sports. He says Caitlin Clark would be better out of the league.
0: Yeah, give me that, okay?
3: I just sent it to you.
0: I'll play that next. I got a phone call as well, 813-902-8222. I opened up the phone lines, 813-90-BUBBA. We got about another 33 minutes, me, you, and J.D. Acho, the Spittin' Cobra. Who gets to be the Spittin' Cobra?
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0: 30 more minutes.
1: Yeah, I got a green screen on the way for you.
0: Oh, nice. Fantastic. It's going to be so cool. We'll put, people will not know that you're not here.
1: Perfect.
0: Tuttle has a green screen, and Macho Man takes a picture, and all you see is the equipment and the rack and the LED lights and everything behind you, and it looks just like you're here. And then you can also green screen it, like if you were to do a lawyer type deal from out there, you could books or whatever. Macho Man has all types of different situations. Hello, you're on the air. Go ahead quickly.
2: Hey, good morning, guys. How y'all doing?
0: Good.
2: Hey, here's a quick comment about the Caitlin Clark situation. People don't realize before that game, they played a back-to-back. So the game before that, there was a lot of ticky-tacky going on to that game. And Clark was talking lots of stuff because they were winning. And, everybody was, how you win, you get all happy, whatnot. So it was expected something was going to boil over the next game. Hmm. Plus the fact that DeWanna Bonner used to play for those guys last year. And she left mid-season for no reason to go back to Phoenix.
0: It sounds like a bunch of chatty bitches to me.
2: Yeah.
0: I mean, that's what I'm saying? Men don't act that way.
2: Nope. Well, can you imagine if Magic and Larry had social media back in 1980?
0: Well, hold on. Larry wouldn't even, participate in it. Like, Larry would be like, man, that's nonsense. True. Larry, Larry used to read the newspaper, and he checks the box score as to how many points Magic had because they were on the West Coast, so Larry's game would be done, so he'd get up in the next morning and check the box score as to what Magic had, and then that was his kind of motivation. For like if Magic threw in 28 with 10 rebounds, Larry wanted to do 30, with 11 rebounds. And, and then so during the summertime, the three or four times I got to hang out with Larry in his West Baton French Lick, home, he would be down there shooting baskets and he would shoot 500 shots. And then we would be like, okay, like all we were doing, we're just grabbing the ball for him. Like we weren't, we'd shoot up a couple, but it was me, Jeff, and Eddie, and we would just be the rebounders, and then he'd shoot 500. We'd count them, and then all it would take would be Eddie to be like, man, Larry, how many shots you think Magic took today? And Larry would be like, damn it, I got to get 200 more in, just for in fear that Magic shot 600. And people don't even understand, like in July or August, Larry Bird would be at his town in Indiana at his compound, and he would shoot anywhere between 500 and 1,000 shots every day while he was on summer break.
3: And then go dig his mom's driveway.
0: And then then gravel his mom's driveway, which at the end of the day caused his back issues.
2: Yeah, but the point I was trying to make was, I understand, don't get me wrong, Caitlin Clark is a great player. But what people don't realize is that she's great at what she does. The problem a lot of people have with Caitlin Clark, as far as the fan base, who don't, is what she doesn't do. See, people are isolated, they're fascinated by the logo and the pass. But if you watch Caitlin Clark's game, the entire game, and pay attention like I do, she has a lot of stuff that really... how can I put it? She needs to work on.
0: Well, I'll tell you this. I'll tell you what she's really good at is she's really good at shooting. She's good at handling the ball. Right. And what she's probably the best at, and maybe you'll agree, if you watch the same game that I do, she is an unbelievable passer. She can, she is, that's why she, always averages, 10 or 12 assists. So a lot, that's kind of a lost art with the modern day selfish ball player, a player that, maybe she's not good on defense. Maybe she turns the ball over too much and the weak part of her game. But one of the parts of her game that she doesn't get recognized for is how good of a passer she is. Would you agree to that?
2: Yeah, she's a great passer. She's a great passer. But what I'm trying to get at is, how can I put this? She's a great passer. If she worked on her mid-range game, if she got better on D, probably worked on her core strength, got a little more bulked up. You know, when Jordan got beat up, what did he do? He hit the weights.
0: Well, she's in the she's in the third year of her of being a pro. I'm sure she's going to continue to refine her weakness. Her coach, you know, Steph White's just not going to sit there and tell her all the good things that she's going to work on D'ing up. She's going to work on getting stronger. And I mean, you know, what I mean, you have to agree that she single-handedly brought the new enthusiasm to this particular league.
2: Yes, she has. But I will also say this. I give Angel Reese all the credit, because if Angel Reese would have just won her ring and been humble about it and not sitting around trying to get all the attention, waving her face and Clark's face at the time, and been so player hating against Clark.
0: If Angel Reese and Caitlin Clark would have taken the already established template of Larry Bird and Magic Johnson, then the whole league would even be healthier. Had Angel endorsed Caitlin and Caitlin endorsed her, and they worked,
1: and they've been protagonists,
0: and they worked together, and they dapped each other up and supported each other. Magic was always like, man, Larry Bird, man, he's unbelievable. And Larry Bird was like, man.
2: Oh, yeah, they gave each other ultimate credit. Right. They never talked down on one another.
0: And Larry Bird was like, man, you know, Magic's the best. And then when Jordan came into the league, Larry would be like, man, I can't even really guard that dude. Like, you know.
2: Exactly. No. That's the problem. If she was just been humble about winning her ring and left it at that, all this drama would not be a problem. One more pick, because I got to go real quick.
0: Well, the other thing is Angel Reese was such a problem that Chicago shipped her out.
3: Yeah.
0: I mean, so, you know, she was such a problem, they shipped her to Atlanta.
2: Well, I think she wanted to leave, but I think another problem, too, is I think the reason the players are hating so much is because I've been watching WNBA since 1996. I've seen all the greats, and there's been great players who never got the attention they deserve. So you have to give these girls a little, how can I put it, a little, not sympathy, but someone comes in and just takes over your spotlight, and you're just as good. And there's some players even better than Clark that don't get recognition.
0: I know, but listen.
2: I mean, Aja Wilson.
1: You know, the one thing that she's really great at? Not bitching.
0: You know,
1: you don't hear her bitching about any of this. She's not complaining about the foul. She's not complaining about racism. She's not complaining about anything.
0: I mean,
1: she's just like a soldier going out there and fighting.
0: It's the ecosystem around her that's complaining. But listen, where I have to let you go is this. There's only one player. The league's been around for 30 years. There's only been one player that was able to come in and get these girls paid, and that is solely on Caitlin Clark and the enthusiasm of how, you know, she went from selling out, you know, 5,400 seat arenas to where the Pacers play, and that's attributed on Caitlin Clark. So all these bitches that want to try to get their flowers now or later or rough her up or do whatever, that last year those players were making $87,000, and now they're making, you can be on the bench, the 12th man that never gets to see any type of action, and the league minimum is now $300,000, and the highest paid player is nearly $2 million. That's Caitlin Clark. It's too bad that other players and her can't unify together, put race out of it, and do what's best for the league. Period.
2: True. Yep. You're right.
0: All right, man. Appreciate it. Let me. This guy's from Fox.
3: He was. He started his own podcast, but he has a lot of takes that
0: he. This guy is not pro Caitlin Clark at all. And I think that I agree with this guy, but not in the level of hate. I agree with this guy that Caitlin ought to give the WNBA the big tall one and go make $4 million a year in the Europe League and see how fat. Because you know what, this guy seems to think that the W will survive without Caitlin Clark. I think the W absolutely crumbles, because I, as a 60-year-old male, will never watch another WNBA game if Caitlin Clark gets thrown out of the league or decides to go to Europe. I won't. And I know probably 10 of my friends, from Larry Plummer to my buddy Wags to Sumo to Shane Brown, that specifically will not watch the W if Caitlin's no longer involved.
4: The W at this junction in time would be better without Caitlin Clark, because she is a bigger distraction than she is an additive. Caitlin Clark has gotten the WNBA over the necessary threshold they needed. Now people are watching. Now we realize, oh, there's talent.
0: Yeah, and now we're watching. But when she's not there, where you fail, my friend, is that we ain't watching.
3: Yep.
0: We're done.
4: in the W. Talent that's actually even greater than
0: it's like, Jay, you're an F1 guy. If Lewis Hamilton or Verstappen or whoever your favorite guy is decided to leave, you're not as enthusiastic about F1.
1: No, and Verstappen almost left this year because the car sucked, and if he'd left, I wouldn't be watching it.
0: Exactly.
4: Caitlin Clark, and I'm not just talking about bigs like Asia. I'm talking about the Olivia Miles. I'm talking about the Paige Beckers. Hell, I'm talking about the Kelsey Mitchells. Caitlin got the necessary eyes there. But now that the eyes are there, we don't necessarily need her anymore. Caitlin did what only Caitlin could do, and we don't necessarily need her to do anymore.
0: Wow. Wow.
4: Thank you, Caitlin. We can take it from here.
0: No, you can't. No, you can't.
3: But Bubba, right there, that's the mentality that the other WNBA players
0: have.
3: That's what
0: most of the African Americans think. Thanks. Thanks for getting us a big deal. Thanks for letting us fly private.
3: No, we don't like you.
0: Thanks for taking my league minimum from a 90 to a 300. Thanks that the average player now makes 600. When the average player used to make 90, thanks, but we don't need you anymore. Now, if you were talking this way about a black player, if you were a white journalist and you were saying, hey, Angel Reese, we don't need you no more, you'd be a racist.
3: Yep.
0: You would be a racist.
4: Now you're saying that the WNBA needs to be cognizant of where they put Caitlin Clark on posters. The WNBA and the officials need to alter the rules.
0: When you're going
4: to
0: recognize the 30 greatest players in the WNBA and you don't put Caitlin Clark, who single-handedly got this new CBA, the collecting bargaining agreement, yeah, we're going to be mindful as to where she's at.
4: Rules for Caitlin Clark. The WNBA and opposing players need to treat Caitlin Clark more gently.
0: Caitlin Clark doesn't need to get choked out when some girl throws her down on the ground.
4: Coach needs to be cognizant of how she talks to her in public because it's going to look like there's an issue. Unless we can take off our gloves for Caitlin Clark and stop trying to act like she's a messiah, the WNBA could.
0: This is the problem in itself. You never had an African-American sports journalist say these things about Larry Bird. Because they respected Larry. It was a different time, and we didn't keep score as to what your color was. And Larry was a class act, and his opposing nemesis, Magic Johnson, was equally as classy.
4: And would be better off without...
0: This is lack of management from the commissioner. This commissioner has lost control. That's why the inmates are running the asylum.
4: Caitlin Clark, at least without this version of everybody coddling and caressing and catering to Caitlin Clark.
0: I wish Caitlin Clark would leave.
3: Yeah.
0: And watch this. And you know what? Maybe we're wrong. Maybe the league succeeds. But if I was a betting man, I just know that my watching habits, I'm never watching another WNBA game again if Caitlin Clark, just like when I became an NBA enthusiast and I now started paying attention to the Boston Celtics because prior to Larry Bird joining the Boston Celtics, I wasn't a big NBA guy. But I followed him all throughout his career, and I even followed him when he went on to be a coach and general manager for the Indiana Pacers. And I followed Magic and what he did. But I'm telling you right now, had Larry left the league 3 years into Larry's tenure of the NBA, I wouldn't have watched it. I mean, it's laid out right there. Larry Bird and Magic Johnson have already laid this template out as to what the WNBA should be doing. But that fundamentally has to involve having a conversation with your high-profile African-American girls to say, ladies, stop. We need this girl. You need this girl. But I don't think that anybody has that ability to say that. Because they're racist. Now, a white sports reporter couldn't be saying, Lummy, we don't need Angel Reese, and we don't need, with the Beckers girl, who's the other high-profile African-American, we don't need Brittany Griner, and we don't need AT, and we don't need Angel Reese.
3: You're racist.
0: A white guy saying that?
3: Yep.
0: You're racist.
3: You don't want black players.
0: Let me wrap the show up with the spitting cobra next. Hold on.
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from Tampa, Florida, home of the big, fat, greasy bitch. It's the Bubba the Love Sponge Show. 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

0: just a big goodbye is all we got, Lomi. I don't even have time for white iced tea. And I don't have the Fox News breakdown of the Caitlin Clark versus the WNBA either. We got to go. Jay's got something big today. I got something big today. I got a couple pieces of content. I got to call Jay privately to start syncing up our calendars and stuff. So we're good. Tomorrow, Lasker, right?
1: Yes, sir.
0: And I'm taping my one thing today.
1: Perfect.
0: My daily reactionary gimmick. I could probably do it right here from my chair, could I not?
1: Yeah, that's kind of what we thought you were going to do.
0: Fantastic. Jay, I appreciate you, my friend. I
2: appreciate you.
0: And,
2: thank you.
0: I'll call you probably about 5 after. Is that good?
2: That's perfect. You'll work through the calendar over the next few weeks and we'll be good.
0: Perfect. Thank you, Jay.
2: Thank you, buddy.
0: Talk soon. Lovey, we good?
1: Yes, sir.
0: We'll see you guys tomorrow. White Iced Tea, give me a call. I think LM was on the phone today too. Was
1: LH,
0: he not?
1: LH, yeah.
0: I mean LH.

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15: So then, now hold on, Lummy. 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
15: He was in the Navy before he was a cop. 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
15: I am so late getting things rounded up and ready. I've just been, and Lasker rolls in here late. Probably because he wants to spend every spare minute in his brand new. And I will tell you, I was in Fort Walton Beach doing my personal appearance at Big Gus, or I should say Emerald Coast Harley Davidson. You know, Gene, I really wish I would have maybe have had you go to that just because it just ended up being such a good ride, and
18: I would love to, but I had to go to a funeral.
15: No, I know. I know you had.
18: Nothing else would have stopped me from going.
15: Well,
18: there.
15: And here's the thing too: if you're an outlaw, or you know, whatever biker club you're in, but one of the most prevalent ones, you know, there's two bike clubs. When Americans in Indiana think about, man, who tell me what you know about bikers? They come up with the Outlaws and the Hells Angels.
18: That's it.
15: Those are the two biggest, and they don't like each other. They don't like each other. It's like the Packers and the Bears, except the Packers and Bears will shake hands after the game, and the Outlaws and the Hells Angels will kill you. But anyway, it's such a cutthroat, really, really serious business that they have states, and I think there's only two states, Florida and California, that are locked out.
18: Yeah.
15: They're considered locked out states, meaning like if you're a Hell's Angel, you can't come to Florida unless your chapter president has called the president of Florida, let him know who's coming
18: and
15: what
18: why.
15: His name is, where he's going to be hanging out, why he's here.
18: Well, there's no hanging out. Well, here because your mom's sick and
15: why he's here. What's his
18: don't
15: source
18: go to
15: of business?
18: Bar.
15: You know, you can't be taking it. Unfortunately, the Hells Angels can't take their kids to Disney. You guys have a Disney in California.
18: I don't know that. I don't know.
15: Well,
18: that.
15: I mean, I don't know that.
18: You, I don't know that you can't.
15: Don't know if that's
18: that.
15: A good enough. Usually, the good enough reason
18: that.
15: Is that your mother or father or brother or somebody you're attending a funeral. But anyway, make a long story short. Same way with California.
18: But they got their own Disney.
15: Gene Lasker can't go to California on unofficial business.
18: Nope.
15: Unless the chapter president calls their president, says we're going to be having a guy named Gene Lasker. He's going to be in the L.A. area for 2 days, 3 days. And then they tell the guy, don't be wearing his patch. Don't be on a bike. Don't be going.
18: Don't hang out nowhere.
15: Don't be going to no bars. Like we.
18: Do what you're doing.
15: And, as long as you've cleared it. They won't mess with you.
18: Yeah.
15: Now, as soon as you put your outlaw jacket on in California, you're probably going to get killed.
18: Probably not going to make it home.
15: So anyway, make a long story short. A couple dudes. I had two outlaw guys come up to me, and I'm not going to mention their names, but I could tell you privately, and said we're participating in the bike ride. We're just not wearing our patches. Because out of respect to, you know, Gus being a commercial, you know, we just don't want no problems. But, you know, it was pretty cool, Gene, that a couple guys told me to tell you hi.
18: All right, cool.
15: So we had a great ride. And again, Lasker only has to drop everything in life to attend a fellow brother funeral. At that point, there is no excuses. You cannot.
18: There's no excuses.
15: You can't miss one.
18: If
15: they found out you missed one and you're out on your beer can island in your new pontoon boat.
18: No, that's a black eye.
15: Yeah. Now, if what happens, Gene, if you do mess up in the outlaw community and like they found out you missed, like what happens? Like does it go to your chapter you can't even tell me that. Like maybe you can't even tell me.
18: I just tell you black eyes are given. A lot.
15: Black eyes.
18: Yeah, black eyes.
15: So they'll square up and smash you right in the eye.
18: Yeah.
15: And that's it.
18: Yeah.
15: And is that kind of like a symbol of I messed up?
18: Yeah.
15: So you got to roll around the clubhouse for the next 2 weeks with a black eye?
18: Or you could probate. You know, sometimes they give you
15: a trial?
18: They'll say, well, you want a black eye or you want to probate for 30 days? Probating's hard to do because you're an outlaw in trouble when you put that patch back on because other outlaws really, you know, mess with you.
15: Oh, so hold on. You got to take off your outlaw patch and put a probate patch.
18: And then put a probate patch
15: and
18: back
15: then
18: on.
15: And then the regular outlaws are just screwing with you. Hey,
18: you
15: probate, go fill up my truck.
18: And it's the ones you love, too, that do it the worst.
15: Probate. What? go down to the corner store and get us three cases of Miller Lite immediately.
18: You got a toothpick?
15: I don't got no money. Well, you better rob a convenience store or something.
18: Figure it out.
15: Because you ain't getting it. So anyway, Gene, we had a great bike ride. It was an hour long. It was just, oh my God.
18: Only thing I seen bad was, why I wonder why they didn't give Merch Crick a backrest.
15: Because I told her I didn't want a sissy bar.
18: Why?
15: Because?
18: It's good for her.
0: I didn't want to look like, hold on.
18: To clinch on to you, didn't she?
15: She did. She clamped on.
18: She clamped
15: on. But I didn't, you know, listen, a bike with a, do you have a sissy bar in your bike?
18: When I put my wife on, yes, I do.
15: Right, but when you roll around Gene Lasker.
18: No, then I take it off.
15: Oh, well. I guess I didn't know they were.
18: Yeah, they clip on and clip off.
15: I didn't know they're removable.
18: Oh, yeah.
15: Oh, my God.
18: Technology.
15: Did I see some cool bikes? I saw a 138.
18: Oh, yeah.
15: Now, you got a 132, 131.
18: I got a 131 and a 135.
15: I saw a 138. Woo! Now, is that, that's a big boy, ain't it?
18: That's a big boy.
15: I mean,
18: boy.
15: That's
18: breathing heavier than mine.
15: And then I from Lunkhead at Emerald Coast, Harley Davidson, he was kind of going through, he's like, anything over a 121 is a screaming eagle.
18: Yeah.
15: And he said, anything over a 121 is like a screaming eagle.
18: Yeah, all mine are screaming eagles.
15: He said, the biggest that you'll see, he goes, there's a couple 140s.
18: Yeah, there's a couple of them.
15: He said, but at that point, man.
18: They're $35,000.
15: You're punching the block out so much that you don't really have that much clearance.
18: The heat, man. The heat gets that right leg bad. You can't even be in traffic for any length of time.
15: I will tell you this, man. Saturday was probably about as hot a day as we've had bad this year. And Harleys, back in the day, the old school Harleys, they're air cooled, not liquid cooled. And they would, on a day like this, would overheat. Just because, especially when we weren't, we never got over 35 or 40 miles an hour.
18: What Harley's done to their bikes is, as when they get, when they start getting hot and they're sitting there idling, like you're in traffic, stop and go, it'll drop a cylinder. So every other time, one
15: meaning on purpose.
18: On purpose. So it, while you're idling, on low speeds, it'll drop that cylinder. So the gas cools the cylinder.
15: So anyway, I mean, I'm saying that's probably 20-year technology.
18: Oh, yeah.
15: But you get like a 70s panhead, or you get like a...
18: Forget about it. You can't do it.
15: They're air-cooled. They're not water-cooled. I don't even know when they started liquid cooling. But
18: just last 3 years.
15: But I'm telling you right now, man, we did not have one overheat, and there was 1,000 bikes. Now, in all your years of riding, I think maybe only two times, Lummy, when we did my various bike rides, did we hit over 1,000. And I think 1,000 bikes is about 2.5 to 3.5 miles long of bikes.
18: True.
15: 1,000 bikes. I was mad, Gino, if you heard me bitching or not, but the guy in front of me wasn't keeping the right distance. You know, you got to keep, you got to kind of get up on the guy's ass a little bit.
18: Then right, but then, you got to be able to trust the guy in front of you, yeah, too.
15: So he wasn't, now he said Lunkhead was the one that was causing him problems because Lunkhead wasn't being consistent. And so it only, it's a chain reaction. When one guy's inconsistent, then it starts stacking everybody up behind him. And so, like, my guy would be like, at one time, the right, and by the way, my guy is blaming it on Lunkhead, and my guy works for Justin Nunley's Lot Lizard Racing. And I was honking at him a few times because he would have too large of a distance between him and him and the next guy, which would cause me to have to be like, instead of being like in third gear running like 35, 40, I'd be in second gear. And, you know, I don't know, Gene, it felt to me I had a brand new, had 52 miles on it. I think it was a street glide. And, oh, it was beautiful. It had the half fairing. It was pearl white. Beautiful bike. And I felt as if it ran better like at 2,500 RPM.
18: That's the perfect RPMs for Harley.
15: Yeah, so the like 2,000 felt like it was Lunkin, and 3,000 I felt like I was over revving.
18: Yeah,
15: so
18: 25 is a beautiful spot.
15: So I'd keep it in third right at about 2,400 to 2,500. And then if we get going a little bit more, then I'd shift her up to fourth, and she'd be running about 2,100, 2,200.
18: You ain't rode a bike in a long time.
15: Yeah, but here's the thing. I'm really not trying to, but I'm a hell of a bike rider. My dad taught me how, listen to this, nobody learns this way. My father, Doug Clem, taught me how to ride a motorcycle on a 1978 Goldwing.
18: Oh, that's hard to do.
15: That's what I learned when they had those big...
18: Just holding it up.
15: Yeah, just holding it up. And those things were heavy.
18: Yes, they are.
15: So my dad taught me how to ride on a 78 Goldwing. And when I took my motorcycle endorsement back in Indiana, like in 1986, I had to take my... You have to take a bike down there. And I took my dad's 78 Goldwing, passed the test, and so I'm a pretty damn good motorcycle rider. One time when I was 17 years old, my dad had just gotten foot surgery, and he had a brilliant idea that we were going to ride in. Now he just got a brand new Goldwing. This would have been like an 83 Goldwing. Way nicer than his crap ass 78 that he had. In fact, his 78 he bought used, and a guy had wrecked it. We had to put all new front forks on it and a front caliper. But it was cool. It was cool to do that task and learn. My dad showed me how to do it all and how to bleed the shocks and bleed the rear, you know, the front caliper. And my dad also taught me what a lot of people don't realize when they ride motorcycles is this: there's a reason why motorcycle manufacturer put two calipers on the front and only one on the rear. The number one mistake rookie motorcycles make is they want to always stop with their rear brake. And unless you're in gravel or loose stone or sand, you want to do about a 60-40, 70-30 break with your front. Am I right, Gene?
18: Yeah.
15: You want to break with your front.
18: Now, mostly just use my front.
15: That's mostly, unless I really got to lock it down because right. I've you know, gone too fast or somebody's pulled out in front of me.
18: I don't pick my foot up for that putter.
15: I only use my rear brake in case I got to really stop, because your front brakes, and Gene, is that true? That's why they put two calipers. This is what my dad, I can almost hear my dad, well, Bub, I'm going to tell you something. Do you know why we're putting both calipers on the front? And I can see there's only one in the back. And I go, Dad, why is there two brakes? I don't even call it a rotor or a caliper. I just call it a brake. Dad, why are there two brakes in the front and only one brake in the back? Well, Bob, I'll tell you why. Because you should do most of your braking with your front. That's why they give you two rotors and two calipers. You get double the braking power. Now, unless you're in some conditions like sand or gravel or something like that, or you're in the middle of a turn, then you wouldn't want to nestle. But always, that's why you should always have your hand on that front brake, not riding it, but ready to go, because your front brake can stop you faster than your rear brake. So that stuck with me since I was a kid. And Gene, I don't know that a lot of people know that, or a lot of rookie riders don't really know that you should be like a 70-30 front brake to rear brake.
18: I'm sure that they probably learn it.
15: Probably not. Probably just a lot of guys step on that rear brake and run and wear them out.
18: Yeah.
15: So anyway, had a great ride. They raised maybe $100,000.
0: Yeah, I believe so. Yeah, especially with the auctions.
15: And Gene, it was so cool to watch these men come in here with, like, you know, amputations like at the elbow, or amputations at the knee, and Gus's, you know, Emerald Coast Harley, they do the carbon fiber fitting for that right there at the shop, right there at Emerald Coast Harley. They configure, and what you do is you sign up for a grant. So when you're an amputee and you want to be able to ride, that's what this whole ride was about. It's called the Missing Parts Ride. It's put on by Justin Nunley, the social media influencer who also works for Gus. And you go in and you fill out a grant. Well, they don't turn you down. But, you know, they don't turn you down. And it's about $3,000 to $5,000. You know, it's about $3,000 to $5,000. So they help. They get about 15 to 25 new people each year that regularly couldn't ride a motorcycle because you don't have a right hand, or you don't have a left leg, or, you know, whatever.
18: Are they just veterans, or are they people that, like, had a wreck and lost their arm?
15: They try to take care of all veterans first.
18: Okay.
15: And then the next guy. But the next guy, they always have money for the next guy. So I don't know that anybody's been turned down. If you're just an amputee, they love veterans, but the regular guy who just got in a car wreck or something, or whatever tragic event happened in his life, is an amputee. So, like, Justin was telling me, last year they put 20 guys on bikes that normally couldn't. Because, I mean, if you don't have a right hand, right, Gina,
18: you
15: you don't have a clutch hand, you don't have the ability, you can't ride a bike.
18: No.
15: I mean, a bike, you could maybe, really the only limb that you could potentially lose and ride a bike is your right leg. Because you could ride a bike without your right leg, Gene.
0: Really?
18: Well, you leaned over to the right for some stupid reason, but you're going down.
15: I know, but, like, you know, you could always stop and
18: use your to the left.
15: Yeah, I mean, so, like, there's no other leg. You need your left leg for stability and to shift.
18: Yep.
15: You need your left hand to clutch, and you need your right hand to gas and brake.
18: Yep.
15: Throttle and brake. Your right leg only is a stabilizer and a rear breaker. So so at the end of the day, they helped 20 people last year. It was a great cause. Have we got all the footage up? Like, when I know you were doing footage of when we were pulling out.
0: Yes, we did.
15: Did you get all that up?
0: Well, the problem with TikTok is that it once it goes up,
15: it doesn't come down.
0: It doesn't come down.
15: What, I don't understand what you mean.
0: That, like, you just go live and then it doesn't save it.
15: It doesn't. Hold on.
0: Yep.
15: What?
0: Yeah. Yep, I did not not know that.
15: Because you would have not.
0: No, I would
18: I've
0: not.
18: Seen
0: have.
18: It. I've seen it though. I watched.
0: I know, but that's the point. Is I wouldn't have done it there. I wouldn't have. I would have done it on my phone.
15: On or on X.
0: Yes,
15: you could have gone live on
0: exactly.
15: X.
0: Exactly.
15: Or you could have. I had Facebook covered.
0: Yep.
15: You knew that.
0: Yes.
15: I will tell you this. We do have a purchase, ladies and gentlemen. Let me see if I can find it for you real fast. We got a couple different purchases. One that I have on my screen right now. That I actually showed Merch Crick in Fort Walton Beach, and I go, God dang, that thing is sexy. Oh, my God, that thing is sexy. And Lasker told me Friday, he goes, hey, let me tell you something. I've been looking at this 450 over there at Brandon Ford, and I got my car, my truck paid for, and if I give, they can give me 60 for that, and if I throw down another 30, and then you're like, yeah. So anyway, but Gene, I didn't think you were going to pull the trigger so fast on it.
18: Well, I didn't want someone to take it from me.
15: Well, so you must have gone
18: really.
15: You must have gone really early Saturday morning, or did you go like right after the show Friday?
18: Yeah, right after the show Friday.
15: Like from, well, when I saw that
18: I had a
15: Friday 11 morning
18: appointment down there to look at it.
15: Friday morning. Oh, so you went from here to there?
18: Yeah,
15: literally.
18: Yeah,
15: and so here you go. So your wife found it online?
18: Yeah.
0: Nice.
18: TC there.
15: I'm just going to tell you, I don't have a truck payment, and I don't know if I can afford a payment, but my God, that's a sexy machine.
18: Boy.
15: F450 Super Duty. I'm assuming it's a Lariat or the Platinum.
18: It's a Platinum Plus.
15: Platinum
18: Plus. It's got a massage in the back, in the seats. Massages your back.
15: Oh, man.
18: Look at that. Diamonds.
15: Oh, that's kind of stuff Eddie used to be able to do.
18: Yeah.
15: Remember old Eddie?
18: Mm-hmm.
15: Eddie would give you the old diamond, the Mexican nip and tuck. I remember one time Eddie did a seat insert for me for my sprint car, and he gave me the diamond nip and tuck, and he put it in there. And then Lasker, we were working on our car on a Tuesday, and Lasker goes, who put the Mexican nip and tuck in sponges? And Eddie goes, I did. He goes, you got two things you can do. You can either rip that out or get one for me. Next day, Wednesday morning, Eddie's at the upholstery shop doing a nip and tuck for Lasker. Oh, my God. Of course, four-wheel drive.
18: Yeah, four-wheel drive. It's got everything. I mean, it's the Platinum Plus.
15: Is that the 6.7?
18: Yeah.
15: Are they twin turbo?
18: I don't know that. Probably.
15: Man, that is a... What? Usually you're a black guy.
18: I know.
15: But I kind of think, you know what, I'm going to be honest with you. You're ready for a change, and I think that pops.
18: If I keep buying the same color, no one knows that I got a newer truck.
15: Well, here's the deal. Nobody knows it's you.
18: Yeah.
15: And are you going to get the windows tinted?
18: Yeah, the two front ones. So the rest of them are.
15: All right, but you know our buddy Adam,
18: yep.
15: Which is right down the road, Advanced Film Solutions. Gene, you make a right. You know that fancy restaurant water, what's it called, Lemmy?
0: Well, I was going to say, besides Sweetwater.
15: No, the place on 41, right down from Gene's house. It's Adam's.
0: Well,
15: joint.
0: I was going to say, it's right past the golf carts.
15: It's right next to that place I had lunch. And it's on the lake. It's really bad.
18: Oh, yeah, I know where it's at.
15: Yeah, right before there is Adam's place.
18: I think it is Sweetwater's.
15: No, it's not Sweetwater's. It's not. And Lummy's been there because he said they had like Dollar Wing Thursdays or something like that.
0: Have.
15: You can't remember it, Lummy.
0: It's right on the water.
15: Lummy will find it for you.
0: Yes.
15: Anyway, Adam's Advanced Film Solutions, Gene.
0: Stonewater.
15: Yeah, Stonewater.
18: Stonewater, there you go.
15: You could go literally drop this off to Adam. Tell Adam you're coming so he'll have a couple guys ready to go. Go have lunch at Stonewater. And it's literally, I'm not kidding you, it is two stores down. It's maybe a 1 minute walk. It's probably from here to the end of my driveway.
18: Yeah,
15: that's it. Drop off your truck at Advanced Film Solutions. You're gonna want to get like the 15% or 5%.
18: Yeah, I just want the stock. I don't need to mess with no cops pulling me over.
15: Then you'll get the 15.
0: Chop it up, spice $20.
15: You get the 15 ceramic, which is the best they make.
18: Right.
15: It'll match that rear.
18: It'll match the rear window.
15: That's
18: all I want.
15: If you wanted to put a sun strip here, you could.
18: Nah.
15: And by the time you eat lunch, it'll be done. And
18: look at that truck.
15: I know, but you need some window tint on it.
0: Are you gonna get a horn?
18: I'm going to put my horn right on this one.
0: Oh, good.
15: Yeah. Now, do you need... Matt and Hornblasters to do that, or you know how to do it?
18: No, I looked up. Well, Coben looked up underneath and said, "Ah, Dad, it's got four all threads on there with a couple nuts. We'll change ourselves."
15: So Gene Lasker's truck's now officially probably on the used car lot at Brandon.
18: No,
15: Ford.
18: No, I'm still in mine. I don't pick mine up till tomorrow, Thursday.
15: Oh, so you're still in your black?
18: Yeah.
15: So okay, so you pick the new red one up
18: Thursday.
15: You know what I would do, man, is I would on Friday call Adam. Or even tomorrow, call Adam and say, hey, can you get me in? I got to get my window tint.
18: Yep.
15: Let me paper towel Willie.
0: Yeah.
15: This thing's officially sold. There you go. Sold. Full price.
0: Nice.
15: Lasker was eyeing it. Lasker goes, now, let me tell you something, Sponge. When nobody buys that stupid thing, I'll give you $500 for it.
18: I said $450.
15: I said,
18: he was so,
15: I said,
18: he got
15: listen,
18: mad at
15: I said listen, I'm not.
18: He
15: first said, of all,
18: I paid $2,000
15: I said,
18: for first,
15: no, I. Paid $5,000 for it.
18: You paid $5,000 for it?
15: Yes. Let's not talk about it, please.
18: Really?
15: Jane, I told you not to talk about it. Shut it down.
18: What part of it is worth money?
15: It's
18: just a countertop.
15: Well, it's
18: I mean, it's got LED lights in it,
15: Jane,
18: but geez.
15: Let's be happy that we sold it. I had to take it. I took it out.
18: I'd have never gave you $5,000 for
15: it. I should have never paid $5,000 for it.
18: I got a whole cabinet set up for that.
0: Dirt merchant, $10.
15: You know, thank God we got great people. By the way, Lummy, I am so remiss. Because the great Gloria Zach was very responsible today. She was in like, I'll tell you exactly when she was in. She got 4:15. In. She got in early, poor little thing, and I love her so very much. She gets in today at, let me see, Gloria Zach at 5:15 a.m. for her standard Gene Lasker contribution. And by the way, Lummy, I gave Gene his horn back.
0: Yes.
15: Because Will.
18: You might need to borrow it again.
15: No.
18: Yours sounded kind of weak. It sounded good before. What did you do wrong?

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1: On Lasker shirts, I could have them ready for you guys to buy by in 1 week. By the time Gene gets here next Wednesday, and Gene, I'll give you, you know, I'll give you one for Coben, one for your wife, one for you. You know, I'm also going to give you a percentage of sales. You know what I'm saying? Unless you'd like me just to give it to Coben or say, like,
2: just give it to Coben, or just give me some extra t-shirts so I can give them to people.
1: All right.
3: There you go.
1: So I'll give you, okay, how about this? How about I give you a dozen t-shirts?
2: Yeah. So when I see the fans driving by and I see the bumper sticker on
1: there, I'll give you a dozen shirts. That cost me money. And if we go through a whole couple runs of them, I'll cut you off on some profits. But give me, like a list of sizes you'd like to have of 12.
2: Okay.
1: Now take 3 out that don't count. So actually you're getting 15, but give, because one for you, one for Sarah, one for Coben. Now give me 12 other sizes you'd like to have so I can pull those out of inventory. So T-shirt Will is doing the Gene Lasker.
2: Those are going to sell out quick.
1: And the Gene Lasker. We also heard from the watch manufacturer.
2: They're sold out.
1: They're not sold out. We have some left. But I would be willing to say by the time we get them, they could potentially be sold out. They've been selling unbelievable. Merch Crick just ordered some more tack bags.
3: Oh, sweet.
1: I told her to go with the same color. Now, here's the other thing. See these knives in the background?
3: Yeah.
1: Okay. So one of the manufacturers that we do, well, you know how we did the regular knife with, the Bubba retractable knife?
3: Yeah.
1: Well, the same people that make those make these decorative knives, like the kind of knives that you use in your, you know, for cooking. And they stick, the wood has a magnet inside, so they're not in a holder or nothing. Maybe I can have Merch Crick send a picture of just those knives.
3: Oh, they're just stuck to the
2: magnet. Yeah,
1: so they don't.
2: That's pretty neat.
1: And then there's Bubba, as you can see here, there's Bubba Army sketched onto the blade here. And then they have a really kind of cool acrylic blue and wood grain handle. And I think there's like 1, 2, 3, 4, 5. I think there might be 10 of them. And they have like a butcher one, a paring one, a short one, a big one. They come in different shapes and sizes. The only thing is they're so expensive.
3: Oh.
1: They're literally...
2: Knives are expensive. That's the way it is.
1: But they're literally like $199. They would cost like $200. But they're really, really well made. They're, you know, something that really looks good in your kitchen. They're not gaudy and have the big Bubba Army logo everywhere. They're just, they're, you know, really, really, really right there. And so I need to kind of get an idea if people would want to buy these because they are expensive. I think they're $200. And so if I do them, I may have to do a pre-order on them because I don't know. I don't have any idea if we would sell 10 or we would sell 500. Like, I have no idea. But they are cool. I didn't have her take a picture of this tactical bag to show the knives. I actually think, Lasker, you're the one that last time I was showing merchandise, you're the one's like, how about those knives in the back?
2: Right, yeah. I'm a knife guy. I like good knives in my kitchen.
1: So I might have Merch Crick today send me a picture, just text me a picture of this knife set all by itself, both sides, front and back, and maybe I throw it up, Lummy, get people's interest in it, and and if anything, you know, maybe we do that.
3: You know, I think some people would really like his a pint glass.
1: Yeah, but now I'm getting too, like, I got the UV shirts coming. You know, I got the watches coming. Don't forget, the slides got in yesterday. Anybody who ordered slides, they're going out today. And the tennis shoes were 3 weeks out on the Fat Man Dunk 3s. So we got so much going on that I don't know if I want to, you know, offer a pint

0: deal. And don't forget the Lascar NASCAR inspired, you know, shirt as well. Gene, did you hear that? Yes. Was it yesterday or 2 days ago? Monday, I passed 2 kidney stones.
1: Again?
0: In the same day.
1: It just popped up and was there?
0: Yes.
1: Hmm. What?
0: Yeah. So, Lummy,
1: How does that happen?
0: I got so bamboozled yesterday. I mean, today, I'm looking at TikTok because, you know, I'm doing those new reaction videos.
2: Yes.
0: Now, please understand that we hear the Bubba Army tell us, right now, man, you guys don't have a lot of additional content going, and we're really mad. We like to watch the regular show, but we like the ancillary stuff, too. Well, please know that the Pete and Bubba podcast, we now have 2 of those in the can. One, the Gilgo Beach killer, the guy up in New York who killed 8. And then we just taped one on Monday called the Golden State Killer, a guy from California that killed 13. Both of those are in the can. Gary is working on them. Pete's coming again on Monday, and we're taping another serial killer, and then something to do with how the cartel launders their money. So we're going to have 2 in the can there, and then we'll probably roll out the first one, the Gilgo Beach deal. So that's additional content that you're going to like. I've been doing Breaking It Down with Bubba's, where I watch police body cam video. We've been very, very, very consistent in that going out once a week, right?
2: Yes.
0: But right now, that's about all the additional stuff we do, right?
2: Yes. Yep.
0: Well, please know that the Pete and Bubba podcast is coming. That's going to be a once a weeker. I started yesterday this new daily reaction video.
3: And Luke Dennison, $20.
1: Daily reaction.
3: Luke Dennison.
1: Reaction of what?
0: Well, it's a lot of people do this, and don't think that I invented it, because there's thousands of people that do it. Hmm. And I figured, well, I mean, it's a way for me to get some new content out. And it's where I watch a video, Gene, a stupid video, and then I kind of give my reaction to it, and then I put like a little piece of trivia in there. I put a little piece of trivia in there that you may not know. Like yesterday's trivia was, did you know chainsaws were invented in the 1800s in Sweden to help women carve out their birth canals?
1: No, come on.
0: Yeah, while giving birth, look it up. While giving birth to their children. And it wasn't until the 20th century that chainsaws were actually used to cut wood. And my slug line is, look it up and look it up and lock it in. So I'm going to start doing one of those a day. And I already have my tidbit, my little information that I'm going to say. I ran it by Willami today, and I already have my video that I'm going to run. And so I'm going to do, as soon as the show's over, I'm going to do a reactionary video. So that's another piece of content. So I got the daily reaction, the Break It Down with Bubba, the Pete and Bubba. Lummy's going to start doing his sports show.
2: Yes.
0: Lummy's going to start doing his weekly recap. And then me and Lummy eventually are going to start doing a food review together.
3: And eventually, hopefully, if Gene ever gets some time, the Gene Lasker...
1: I'm trying to find that time.
0: You just don't have it right this now. You're out buying $130,000 trucks. So let me, as I was combing TikTok to try to find a stupid video for me to use for my daily reaction deal, this thing came up as a suggested video.
2: Oh, boy.
0: And I'm looking at it, and I'm like, hold on.
1: Guys.
0: First of all, I'm like, hold on.
2: That's your shirt.
0: I didn't even look that it was Lummy. I go...
1: I thought it was Lummy from the beginning.
0: I didn't. So I'm like...
1: But with hair.
2: And it was Lummy.
1: With a lot of hair.
0: I'm like, hold on. This dude right here, he had a Bubba Army shirt on.
1: Right.
0: I'm going to have to show Lummy. I'm like, Lummy, I was going to say...
3: The homeless guy at the park.
0: I'm like, I'm going to have to show Lummy and Gary and everything. There's a dude that did a full court basketball shot.
2: With a football.
0: With a football. And he was wearing a Bubba Army shirt. Oh my God. So I watched it 2 times, and on the second time I'm like, oh, That's biker Lummy.
3: Yeah.
0: When Lummy was a biker.
2: You were a biker?
0: Well, I mean, look at him. I want you to look at him.
2: Looks like a rock star.
0: I want you to look at him right now and tell me he doesn't look like he could be wearing
2: an outfit. Oh, no. He could fit right in with us. No, that's pretty close.
4: Nothing yet.
2: Did you make it?
3: Yeah.
0: Right there. And then at this point.
2: Look at that old woolly bully.
0: And at this point, I'm like, oh. That's Lummy. Lummy, can we get back to that
2: Did
0: look?
2: You meet your woman with that kind of hair?
3: No.
0: Can we get back?
3: That's home. I mean, listen.
0: Can we get back to that look? Because, I mean, you look like.
2: No.
0: He's only.
2: He couldn't get away from that look fast enough.
0: Gene, he's only an outlaw vest away from being a full-blown outlaw.
2: Right away. I mean, amazing.
0: I mean,
2: look at this guy.
0: Yeah, and I'm like, oh my God, where's that Lummy?
3: That's a 2-3 years.
0: Where's that guy? Where's that guy?
2: Damn, Lummy, you can throw a football. Nice.
4: Nothing yet.
0: Bam!
2: Unbelievable.
0: Now watch the Lum Lum. Watch the Lum Lum. Yeah, bitch! Yeah! Yeah, bitch! So, Lummy, you got me.
3: Oh, thank you.
2: You got it.
0: So...
2: I thought it was him from the side. What's the way he stands?
0: When I come back, I'm going to play my reaction. I'm going to do this daily. Maybe we can get some traction on it. There's a lot of people that do these things, and it's all they do, and they get tens of millions of followers just on doing what I'm going to try to do. And so you can only fault me for trying to give you additional content. That's it. That's all I can get faulted for. If it's stupid... You don't like it. You don't think that's my jam.
2: We can tell you that?
0: You can tell. Yeah.
2: Okay.
0: Now, realize yesterday was my first one. But, you know, Gene, again, you get, like, your first day of powder coating was probably atrocious compared to how good you are nowadays.
2: I ruined everything that day.
0: That's what I'm saying. I mean, how long did you really have to go before it got
2: real? 6 months.
0: Yeah, and then after that, you're like, man.
2: And then I got the hang of it.
0: I don't even want to look at the stuff that I did the first couple weeks. Right?
2: No.
0: Do you remember who your first customer was?
2: Me. I took everything out of the shop, remember?
0: Oh,
2: anything steel or metal, race car stuff, and I kept practicing on myself.
0: If I remember right, I think
2: I had
0: one
2: to
0: of
2: strip
0: your...
2: everything
0: I,
2: down.
0: I think, like, you were doing battle bars and front nose pieces and tail tank bumpers.
2: We put the battle bar on it. It was so thick of powder coat on it, we couldn't fit it in a hole
0: anymore. Well, one time, my engine motor plate was so thickly powder coated that it...
2: wouldn't ground,
0: but it would only be under load. So when it was sitting there idling, it sounded like, you know, a perfect motor. But when as soon as it had a load on it, it would just go.
2: It wouldn't rev up.
0: And I told Lasker, man, something's wrong with this. And he goes, I tell you what's wrong with it.
2: That right foot.
0: You're lifting. Yeah. I go, Gene, I'm not lifting. All right, well, let me tell you something. You need to follow me around. And I'm not even going to go that fast. I'm going to go like half speed. So that means you used to be able to hang right with me. So we pull out. Gene takes off.
2: Man, we had so much fun.
0: And I was
2: days.
0: Like. So I pull in. Lasker pulls in. What's going on? Why? I go, you get in it. You get in it. I'm tired of it. I'm tired of you always thinking that I'm an idiot. And I don't know what I'm talking about. I know what I'm talking about. All right, I get it. Jimmy Dallas puts me off. Push it off. Gene does one lap. Comes in.
2: Pull straight in.
0: Pull that bag out.
2: He's got a problem.
0: He's right. Something's not working here.
2: We pulled the mag, and coil, spark plugs, wire. We done a bunch of stuff and couldn't figure it out.
0: Then somebody looked at the motor plate and said, hey, I don't think it's got a good ground because you got 6.5 inches of powder.
2: What we did was when we put a test light on something, was testing something on the maybe on the tack, it wasn't grounded, and we had like poked the dash with it hard. And someone says, well, man, it's like it's not getting a ground. Wonder why. And I'm thinking to myself, oh, I know why.
0: Because I went 6.5 inches on the powder.
2: I got 6 or 8 millimeters of powder between
0: it. I'm gonna play my... daily reaction. I'm going to play. So this is what I'm going to do, Gene. I find a stupid video. I comment on it. And then I give you a stupid fact. Now, as stupid as people may think that is, there's a lot of people doing it and getting big numbers. And here's at the end of the day. I know that we've been a little bit lacking on giving you additional content. As soon as I roll the Pete Bubba series out, you're gonna that's gonna give you an extra 1.5 to 2 hours of long form podcast. As soon as I roll this out, it's gonna give you a daily piece of podcast. As soon as, in fact, I got Lummy a long form podcast today with Sean Stone, the son of Oliver Stone, who's got all these conspiracy theories, and he was just on Tucker Carlson. So I got him today. Lummy's got his sports show, the weekly wrap up, and I'm also going to try to do a food review with Lummy. So at the end of the day, this is just a piece, a daily piece, a little 1 second hitter that you might find funny. And if you think I should continue to do this, I will. I've prepared, you know, I got about 100 odd facts, because you need like an odd fact to follow your little video. And I'm current. And let me, you know, we could actually turn to the Bubba Army.
3: Yes.
0: And say, if you find something stupid on the internet, and or like a really hot chick that, like, you know, like, just something that you think that we could potentially, that I could potentially comment and have a reaction to, whether it's a couple stupid chicks, whether it's this guy. This guy is like 5'2", 131 pounds with all this fake gold on, and he thinks he's like the baddest ass dude ever to live. And people clown him and call him Little Timu Timmy, and he gets real mad when people clown him.
3: Luke Dennison, $10.
0: So I commented on this, and then I gave my little factoid, and you know the slug line at the end is you know, lock it in, look it up and lock it in.
2: Oh, that's
0: and,
2: cool.
0: And maybe I, you know, change my this is for the Bubba Army to help me massage to make better. Or for the Bubba Army to tell me just to quit. It's stupid. But a lot of people are doing it. So why not? I mean, it takes me 2 minutes to do it. Gives you guys a little extra time.
2: It's going to be funny to me.
0: Here it goes.
2: Yeah.
0: And you really are the biggest hater of all.
2: All right.
0: And if you like. Now, Gene, this is my first one. I'm going to get better. You ready?
4: Yeah, little twin.
0: Yeah, little twin. I'm beating the hell out of some bushes. All 5'6", 131 pounds with my Timu starter kit. Jury. Little Jimmy.
4: It's your boy, Little Jimmy. If you see that red circle line up, you know what that means, little bruh. I'm standing on that type of timing, little bruh. Real talk.
0: Real talk.
2: Is he a Jamaican?
0: I bet you didn't know that chainsaws were first used in Scotland in the 1800s. To help women carve out their birthing canal to have kids. And they actually would cut out disease-laden bone within the birthing canal using a chainsaw. Don't hit kid. It wasn't until the 20th century that they actually used chainsaws to cut wood. Look it up. Lock it in. Boom.
2: I kind of like it, Nick. Keep doing it.
0: So there, let me, at the end of the day, the biggest hater of all says, quote,
2: it made me laugh, man.
0: I kind of like it.
2: But see, it's your facial facial
0: but
2: moves.
0: It's the whole combination.
2: Right, yeah.
0: I got to find the right video, and I have to find the right stupid stat to give you and marry those two. Gary Cantrell did a great job putting it together. We're going to try to get it together. We got it together a little bit late yesterday. We're going to try to get it together as one of the very first things after the show ends. I was thinking about making it part of the show.
2: What? But when you say the facts at the end, you just come up with a fact?
0: No, I...
2: Is that part of the gimmick? No. Part of the show? Part of the minute thing that you just did?
0: Gene, I've done my internet. I got this many stupid facts.
2: Oh man!
0: Yeah.
2: How long you been doing that?
0: Well, I spent all day Sunday printing up 500 stupid facts. Now I'm not using them all. I pick and choose, but between 500 of them.
2: But what I'm saying is that at the end of what that minute segment, you just whip out a fact.
0: Yeah. Yeah, just a crazy thing. That, did you ever know that chainsaws were invented in the 1800s
2: to
0: help women have kids? And they would cut out, you know, cancerous or bad bones within their body to help the kid come out with a chainsaw? and we didn't even start using chainsaws to cut wood until the 20th century. You never knew that.
2: No.
0: But it would be a stat that you could go back and, like, if you saw three or four of your boys, like, hey, let me tell you something. Did you know that chainsaws were used back in Switzerland back in the 1800s for them to carve out babies? And then you'd be like, and they'd be like, oh, look it up.
2: Look it up.
0: Look it up. And it's true. Like, I'm giving
2: I like it.
0: Factual stats. And let me, if the biggest hater likes it, yeah, exactly. I'm not monitoring chat right now. You're going to have to, and I got to go pee. But, and I am always working Dirt Merchant. I'm trying to always give you guys a little more. I'm often thinking like the John Costicas and the Glow Bugs and the Creatine Travises and just all the, and the Joe from the West Sides and the Kenny Prices and the people that, you know, Bob Cooks, that consume pretty much anything that we put out because they're great fans and they really love the brand. Would they like some more stuff? And I think they would. I think they would. Yeah, the weird fact has really nothing to do with the clip. It really doesn't. I have to get this weird fact in, and I got to play a stupid clip.
2: Well, that's the best part of it.
3: Because you're playing a stupid clip, and then you're actually learning something after it.
0: Right. The weird fact, they don't have anything to do with either. Now, I can pontificate on the video that I see, you know, how white trash and stupid, like, you know, and I can also pontificate on the weird clip, too. But I think, and yesterday was my first day. I think it might work.
2: Yeah, I think it might work.
0: I think it just might work. Exactly, Mike. It just didn't flow right. Okay. It was my first one. And so the weird fact has nothing to do with the clip. Yes, Mike, from Mass, like, you're never going to be able to find a clip and then a weird fact to potentially go with that clip.
2: Go with the clip. Are you always going to be dogging the guy down?
0: No. Like, there could be two hot chicks that got, like, T-backs on. I'd be like, oh, my God, what would I do with that? Yeah. I don't even think I could. I'm going to be honest with you. I don't even think I could handle that business nowadays.
2: No, not in a glass of water.
0: Oh, my God, look at that. Little puppies are bouncing. Like, it could be it could be hot, too, just like 23-year-old smoke shows that are walking out of a nightclub. And then you know, yeah, you guys can't overthink it and to think that the clip is going to be associated with the weird clip and vice versa.
2: Right.
0: It's like you're doing two different things. You're analyzing a little bit of a video in a short form, and you're also given some tidbit of, you know, really, really obscure information in short form. You're marrying them together, and you're making a minute clip.
3: Well, listen, I never knew about that with the chainsaw, so you know what? If I was sitting there scrolling through and I saw two...
2: Nobody you know knows about the chainsaw.
0: And let me, here's the deal. Like, just so that I'm not making it up,
3: yeah.
0: Let's just look... Look it up. Were chainsaws used in the 1800s for birthing? And, hold on. You ready?
3: Yep.
0: In the 1800s, chainsaws were not used as we know them today, but they were hand-cranked surgical instruments used to cut bone... Scottish doctors invented this chain-like device to perform this type of surgery, a brutal surgical procedure to saw through the mother's pelvic bone, widening the birth canal during obstructive deliveries.
2: Man, them girls in that part of the country did not want to have babies.
0: But also, does it not validate something that I said that sounds so obscure that you could now go back to your buddy and workplace and be that guy with some cool information? Because we all like being that guy.
3: Exactly.
0: We all like, you know, hanging out with our boys and go, hey, man, did you guys know that back in the 1800s in Scotland, they used to use, like, these chainsaw-type devices to hollow out chicks' birth canals? No way. Yeah. Look it up. Lock it in. Bubba Clem. Oh, I can almost say that. Look it up. Lock it in. Bubba Clem.
2: There it is.
3: There you go.
0: Maybe. I don't know. Yeah. Listen, you guys have
2: That's
0: to
2: That's the
0: help.
2: Ending.
0: You guys got to help me. Mike from Mass, who seems to be a hater, barbecue pit master, you know, whatever. I hope you guys can give me some constructive advice. I'm going to continue it because I think it's good. I think it's good. And if I can get an extra 20,000-30,000 views, why not?
2: I like it. I can't imagine what you're going to say next.
0: Well, I already got written for today. I already got my fact written. Right here. I'm not even going to tell. I'm not even going to tell people.
2: No.
0: I kind of want to tell everybody.
3: Well, listen, Gene's going to hear it, and then people can wait for it.
0: Yeah, the new Bubba reactionary video, which we'll have way up, way sooner than 5 o'clock today.
5: Yep, he insulted everyone during that last break. The Bubba the Love Sponge Show returns after these words.
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5: The Bubba the Love Sponge Show, July 1, tomorrow. I wonder if anybody knows, Mr. Johnny Fat Guy over here. Does anybody know what tomorrow is? July 2nd. Does anybody know what tomorrow is?
6: 2 days before 4th of July.
5: Nope. And boy, as an employer, or as an employee, man, July 4th being on Friday, I mean, I'm being on Saturday. Is July 4th Friday or Saturday?
6: Saturday.
5: It's Saturday.
7: I'm
5: so
7: glad.
5: So being on, being on Saturday, that sucks for an employee because you don't get any days off.
6: You get Friday.
5: No, you don't. No. Most people aren't
7: not
5: given.
7: Not in my part of the world.
6: That's a federal holiday.
7: Oh, is that right? Yes. So we're not going to be on the air Friday?
5: Well, I didn't really think about it.
6: Yeah, but it was a federal holiday. That's right. There's a best of done.
7: Are you going to bust the federal laws there?
5: Right, hold on, Lummy. Listen, Lummy.
6: Yeah.
5: I had never mentioned about being off on Friday.
6: Oh, yeah, when we did
5: okay. No, hold on.
7: Oh, we didn't?
5: Gene, Lummy.
6: Okay.
5: First of all, I want you to understand one thing.
6: Yes.
5: I'm going to give you guys it off.
6: Okay.
5: We got it off. So just know that.
7: Why?
5: Because I think it's the right thing to do. But, Lummy, knowing that, I obviously made a mistake. Now, if you got notes that counter.
6: So any federal holiday that is that the federal government goes, that's the days we
5: then
6: get off.
5: Then you should have reminded, because a federal highlight, if you look at my calendar, it says federal holiday, Saturday, July 4th, Independence Day. Doesn't say anything about Friday. Now, are the banks
6: closed?
5: Post office
6: closed.
5: Okay, so I understand that everybody, all major employers and government offices and things like that, are all celebrating the 4th of July on Friday. I get it. And that's what we're going to do as well, okay? But if you were to be intellectually honest, and this isn't anybody's fault, it's not your fault, it's not mine, I never talked about giving Friday off in lieu of Saturday being a national holiday. I never had that discussion with you privately or on the air. I invite anybody to find that piece of audio that I talked about, since July 4th is Friday, a Saturday, I'm just going to give everybody off on Friday. Because I have my master list, right, my master book right here, which has everything. And let me, even as late as, and Macho Man will stick up for me.
6: Well, no, Macho Man's even saying yesterday.
5: No, Macho Man's going to stick up for me, because remember we were talking about the last week of August.
6: Yes.
5: And Brian is going to, we said, you know what, it'd probably be better for Brian just to host Wednesday and Thursday, and we take that Friday as a best of. And I wrote down Friday, August 28th, best of, no Brian. I wrote it in my thing.
6: Luke Davidson, $10.
5: Then, thank you, Luke Davidson. Then Macho Man said, oh, yeah, sometime in November, I need off on a Monday. And I said, okay, well, what day is that? And he goes, I got it written down right here. Monday, November 9. Oh, yeah, dig it. And I go, okay, absolutely, got it. He goes, I already got Gary covering. I said, okay, fine. November 9, Monday, you got it. Then I said to you, now, Lummy, this is not time for you to act dumb and try to cover
6: no,
5: your...
6: No, I'm not.
5: Shut up. That's shut. Listen. Shut up. up. Shut up.
7: Say that a couple more times.
5: Shut up.
7: You hear what he said, Lummy?
5: Then, Lummy, I turned to you and said, Lummy, with Walker only having a limited amount of summertime where he doesn't have any school, preschool, pre-preschool, pre-pre-preschool, hockey lessons, dance lessons, swimming lessons, baseball lessons, and all the lessons that this kid is exposed to, as he'll be a jack of all trades. Let's hope he plays baseball. I said, do you and your lovely wife, Ashley, which me and Ashley are just really becoming close friends.
6: Like, of course.
5: I love her. And she's really, it's not you. It's really, really her that's helping me out with this Walker cause. Because I think that she spends more time with him. And I think that she has an opportunity to really, really put me over, like when we're on the air and stuff. So I really think any type of advancement that I've made with Walker has come with her. So I said to you, Lummy, do you need some time off so that you can take like a little family vacation? And you said, I got invitations for everybody. yes, but I don't know the date yet. I said, when you get the date, bud, let me know.
6: Yes.
5: And you go, okay. Now, that's the exact conversation. I know you think I get on pills and I lose my mind and
6: that's
5: things
6: not
5: like
6: me.
5: That.
6: That's other people.
5: Okay, but I don't. I'm very sure. I'm very sharp. I do forget some things as I'm 60 years old, but I recall that conversation that happened as late as yesterday. And in no part, and I sometimes feel that you and Macho Man gang up on me, but in no part of that conversation did we discuss July 3rd. Now, are you going to be honest or are you going to lie?
6: Well, I'm going to be, because you're going to tell me I'm a liar, but you're going to say Macho and I, but you're forgetting when you told me on August 29th, the Friday. And then I said, yeah, you said make sure the best of's, great. And I said, yes, just like this Friday, how I'm using all my best of's that people even
5: erased. You never put that part in there.
6: Okay.
5: But hold on.
6: You said, okay, good.
5: I never heard that part, but.
6: Because I even complained
5: about
6: my whiteboard being
5: erased. Shut up.
6: All right.
5: You never said that part. But maybe you did.
7: Maybe.
5: And we're going to use, I know you two are just little buddies that are trying to always go against me, but I think Macho Man could put his three little fingers up like an Eagle Scout and say, I promise to tell the whole truth and nothing but the truth. Macho, when we were having that conversation, and this isn't a time to leave me high and dry, you need to be right on that microphone immediately. That really pisses me off.
6: I'm here.
5: Okay, thank you. So, Macho Man, when we were having that conversation yesterday, which, by the way, I just want everybody to know, we're having Friday off. We get it off, like, regardless of how this conversation.
8: Well, you guys do. I don't get it off.
5: Why?
8: Genesis, they want to start a new show. After every effing holiday, they want to start a new show.
5: That is your deal. I've asked you to quit.
8: Yeah.
5: I told you.
8: Let's start a brand new show right after the holiday weekend.
5: I want to go on record by saying this.
8: The last 2 weeks.
5: Andy.
7: Everybody moonlights here.
5: And I'm mad at you when I call you Andy. That I've even, and I don't care if Bruce Madury gets mad and fires me, I have told you, you need to quit that job and I'll pay you the difference. I'll pay you the difference. Macho Man, if you're to be intellectually honest with your three little fingers up, swearing to God, have I not said that to you?
8: Yes, you have.
5: Yes, and I'm willing to do that. I love you to death. You're the best engineer I've ever had. I can't say enough good things about you. Now, that being said, when we were having our conversations about you needing the 9th off, and I told Lummy that he can, what a couple days he needs off for the kid, and we're going to make Brian a Wednesday, Thursday only. We're going to take that one Friday off. Did he ever mention that he also had something scheduled for this Friday?
8: Yeah, he did say he had best of for Friday, and he said make sure it's good.
5: Okay. Then at this particular point.
8: But the context it was said, I can see both sides.
5: You can see where that would kind of go over my head,
8: yes.
5: And I just assumed that it was that Friday. But
8: yes.
5: That being said, Lummy, I, as a man, apologize to you because it looks like you
7: really?
5: I apologize to you. It looks like you did say it.
6: Thanks, Gene.
5: I've told you to shut up 10 times, and now I need to tell myself to shut up. I'm a big fat not understanding fat ass.
8: We got a lot going on here.
6: Yeah, it's not your fault. It's mine.
5: It's not like I don't have a reactionary video to shoot today, then a 2-hour podcast. I had a 2-hour podcast on Monday. I got a lot of things going on.
6: Exactly.
5: But the more things I got going on, that means the more content we're going to be producing for the great people that keep us on the air. And so I need to do that. Now, that being said, Lummy, I apologize to you, my friend, because you indeed did sneak in that little we got this Friday off deal. So, Gene, it looks like today's your Friday, and we're
7: I'm not happy about that. I'm looking forward to Friday.
5: Well, I
7: don't think that we need a day off.
6: Well, you give McGillicuddy, that's why he gave that $20 that Friday. But, Bubba, it's not your fault. It's my fault. I should have been more clear, and it's my fault. I'm sorry.
5: No, your fault is my fault, and my fault is your fault, and it's all of our faults.
7: I'm sorry. Are you going to be doing any lawns for the county on Friday?
5: Me?
7: Grass still grows.
5: Oh, no, I'm
7: not talking to Lumby because he's down there on the street all the time.
5: If it doesn't rain today,
7: you're going to need to cut your grass.
5: My grass needs cut.
7: Yeah, you need to put a little bit more rock on your driveway because it's pressing in good.
5: I know. I got to get a hold of Randy Burnett and get like 3 truckloads of rock.
6: Ooh.
5: Because it's starting to, you're right, Gina, starting to kind of work itself in now. This is kind of the base rock that I needed. I knew that I needed a rock, especially up by the driveway.
6: Mm-hmm.
5: But the thing about the driveway, Gina, is I can't go crazy at the very end of the driveway because the county is in the middle of a road widening project. And I don't know where they're going to end up taking some of that, and I don't want to finish it all out real nice, and then the next thing you know, they're taking, 7, 10, 15
7: feet. But put a little bit more rock in there, ain't going to hurt you.
5: No, because it's kind of beaten out a little bit.
7: Right.
5: Because here's the deal, man. No matter how delicately you try to pull out of here, you always, because you're going up that lip, you're always scooching a little rock out. And now it's holding well.
7: You know how to drive, you can't.
5: Most people don't have 4 wheels in the back of their rear axle.
7: You just got to roll it. Roll.
5: Yeah.
7: Well, and then get on the gas.
5: Thank you, Gene, for the driving lesson. So, I got to get a hold of Randy Burnett. I got to get another couple loads of rock in here. And the grass is just going crazy. I'm whipping out the skag today. But you had to understand, listen to my life, Lummy. So I got, as soon as the show gets over, I got to cut the reactionary deal. That's 10 minutes, 5 minutes. Then I got a telehealth deal with my doctor at 11. And then I got the Sean Stone, Oliver Stone's son, who just appeared on Tucker. I got him for 2 hours starting at 11:30. So that puts me at 1:30. And so, and at that time, I've done 7 to 8 hours of programming. And it really is exhausting.
7: But if you jump right on the skag right then and there, I know it's 1 o'clock and the sun's straight up in the air. But you whip out the big spot in the center right there and jump in the pool, you'd be lovely.
5: Well, I'm going to do it all. If I'm going to do it, I'm going to do it all. And I probably, if the merch crick can go get me some diesel, maybe in her big her 96 Mexican F-350, if she could go get me like 5 gallons of diesel or even 2 gallons, I think I need 2 gallons of diesel and maybe 2.5-3 gallons of regular. And what I might do is I got that big windstorm. So what you do, Gene, is you windstorm the entire property and blow it over to the fence. That way any stick or anything that's like kind of loose, it'll blow it. It blows it out of the way so you don't hit it with the mower. But that takes a while to wind. So you got to windstorm the whole property. And it's best to windstorm it when it's a little bit damp because it's not so dusty. And then you skag mow it. So it's a kind of a two-part series. So I'm going to try to get that done today. Lummy, I did send you...
6: I sent them to your messenger.
5: You did?
6: Yes, sir.
5: All right. There's a video that I think I uploaded on our YouTube channel that maybe you can send me to.
6: All right. That may take me a second.
5: And then let me see here. My other... Lummy, and this is the second one. I think she sent 2 pictures. So these are the knives. And I didn't even really think about selling them because one of our manufacturers that did our little knives that flick out, they make knives in general. They think they make big knives sets. And so them trying to get us to maybe buy these sent these to us. And they have a magnetic magnet inside the wood.
7: Yeah, that's cool.
5: And it comes in, like, you can see different types of knives. Here's one side of the knives, and then here's the, it looks like that's the same side. Is that the same side?
7: Paring knife, sharp knife, steak knife, knife.
5: And then there's I think three or four knives in the back.
7: Those are stakers.
5: Lemmy, did you send me the video?
6: I'm trying to go on our back end.
5: Would it be easier for me to go on our back end?
6: If it's done uploading, that's the whole thing I'm waiting for.
5: Oh, it may not be done uploading?
6: Yes, yeah. Even though it's short, it still takes a little bit of time.
5: Okay. We'll work on that, my friend. Okay?
6: Yes, sir.
5: Now, I do have... So, Friday, we're off. Okay?
6: Yes, sir.
5: Now, don't call me sir. I hate that.
6: Sorry, Bubba.
5: Macho, I'm... Yeah. You're going to think this is intended to you.
6: Video sent.
5: Thank you. But it's not, Macho. I've just already offered you to quit your job, and I'd pay you the difference... And I love you so very much. And
7: tell me you did and cut the money.
5: Lemmy, did you send it to me?
6: Yeah, it's a link, not the picture.
5: Oh, okay. My bad here. Oh, I see it down there.
6: Yep.
5: Is it from Gary Cantrell?
6: It's both of us. Yeah, there's two of them.
5: All right. So this is, and I need people to kind of give me an indication in chat, you know, because they're gonna be $200. They're going to be one night. They're like, you wouldn't believe how much they cost. They're quite a bit. But they're very good quality. And I would only have to sell them. I would sell them only in pre-sale only. This is one of the highest ticket items we've ever sold, our cost. Now, Gene, let me ask you a question.
7: I got my money on me right now.
5: How much does a set of these knives that are genuinely...
7: $400.
5: Oh, is that what they cost retail?
7: Yes, sir.
5: Well, they'll be half as that. They're going to be... I'm looking to sell them for, like, you know, either...
7: A good set of steak knives for the kitchen is $400. A real good set, if you want to be a real man, like $1,200.
6: Yeah, the Japanese knife sets.
7: I've been saving for that $1,200 set.
5: Well, these are going to be $199. Okay? They're probably not the $1,200 quality, but they're probably like the $500 quality. And they got the Bubba Army insignia, and they're really, really cool. So... Here's the merch, Crick. And, Gene, as you can see, they kind of got like a serrate, like they got a little design on it.
7: Yeah.
5: She doesn't realize that you can see her grandma glasses in the reflection with her little baby hands. And what she should have done is she should have turned them around then and showed us the other side of the other ones.
7: Yeah, so you got the whole thing.
5: She didn't quite think that. So, here's the deal.
6: I sent you an example of a knife set that's similar. I think it was going for $300-$400.
7: Yeah. Oh, there.
5: I mean, just like Trump's charging $499 for his Trump-inspired watches, and I got the same manufacturer.
7: Yeah, well, you get the Trump name on it.
5: And we're selling ours for $75. So, there you go.
6: Yeah, $329, so.
7: And yeah, there you go.
5: That's kind of like what you're going to get with us. This is probably a
7: little... And those are junk.
5: What do you mean? I don't think these are junk.
6: Well, they're not as good as
7: the 329s?
6: Yeah, they're not as good as the Bubba knife.
7: No.
5: I mean, I don't think that mine are probably right at this quality.
7: Well,
5: mine are probably right at this quality.
7: Okay, well, yours are hardened more because you got to shine to yours, and they don't. You got to notice that, too. When you see a knife that's a high dollar knife like this, it's got a shine.
5: I wish
7: to it,
5: you would have given us
7: very much. Hardened.
5: I wish you would have not just given us this. I wish you would have given us the other side of the knives too, because I know there's like a big butcher one.
7: Yeah, it's got the flat cleaver one over there too.
5: So if you could merch Crick, if you could send me a picture,
7: like a machete on that one over there.
5: There's two sides to these knives, and you've only sent me one. If you could send me that and the Lasker logo. That would be great. Thank you. Just text it to me. I'll send it to Lummy. Now, we have a new pooping rule here at the Bubba Radio Network. And
7: got nothing to do with me.
5: Since 2011, actually since 2005 when we were on Lemon Street, then we went over to Nassau Street. Now we're out here up north. But for those, from 2005 until 2026, we've been on city water, city water, city sewage. So I didn't really care how much toilet paper you used, how big your poops were, how often you pooped. Because I didn't really care. I didn't really care because it was going right down the city sewage. And if I could just get it from my facility down to the main line, I was good. Use dental floss, Q-tips. I don't care. Well, now I kind of care because I'm on my own septic, and there are things that really wreak havoc on our septic. And the one thing is, whoever built this garage, when they built the garage, and then they built the laundry room and a bathroom that's literally connected on to the garage. And with that, it's like, for, I think the bathroom serves kind of more. They obviously, whoever built this place, never thought there was going to be a full-blown broadcast studio in here with four or five men working. I think that the bathroom is more like a pool bath. People that are using the pool, people that are out by the pool, they can set a peeing in the pool, or I like to pee in the bushes, but women and what have you, you can use this bathroom. It's a bathroom. It's very modern, very nice toilet, but it seems like it's hooked onto its own sewer system. And it seems like it's
7: what
5: got
7: do you a, mean its own. It's got its own.
5: The house has a sewer system.
7: A septic tank.
5: And this has its own little septic
7: so
5: tank.
7: So you got two septic tanks on the property.
5: Yes. So this one, though, I don't know if it's called glide slope or whatever deal, but I don't know that they sloped it good enough. So it has, if you really lay the logs down there and you use a lot of toilet paper, it will, and did, clog up. It clogs up, which causes me have to, well, actually, let me, he's called the water guy. He has a name, but he doesn't want us to say his name. He also has a racing team that he's involved in. He's a really good dude.
6: Yes.
5: He was out here yesterday fixing our clog. Now, I'm just going to say this, and I don't want anybody to mention any particulars, but Macho Man is not the one that caused the clog. Pete did.
6: Oh.
5: Pete, my broadcaster, went and used the bathroom right here where the laundry room is, and he used a whole big wad of toilet paper because, you know, whatever. And we had a clog. And so I have a remedy for that. And it's not really, the only person that really poops there is Macho Man. And I hope that Macho Man, one, knows that I know he didn't cause the clog. And two, moving forward, that he has probably never done, he's probably never pooped the way that our new pooping rule is going to be. But I hope that one, he doesn't get mad at me. And two, I think that in the long run, after about 1 week of pooping, he will come to me and say, "Oh yeah, I just want to let you know, at first I had a bad attitude about the new pooping rule, but I actually like the new pooping rule, and I'm actually going to get one of those gimmicks for my house." Yeah.
7: What?
5: Gene, I'm going to fill in the blanks next with regards to the new pooping rule.
6: I sent you the shirt and another picture of the knives.
5: Fantastic.
9: Don't be mad at him, dude. Be happy for him. He would be happy for you.
10: Yep, they got it all figured out.
11: Oh, no, I'm happy for him. I'm so happy for him that I would like to beat him with my happiness.
12: Bubba the Love Sponge returns after this.
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14: Whenever someone asks, "How was your weekend?" Or, "What have you been up to?" Or just, "What's new?" Have a good answer. Just do what you love. Toyo Tires.

0: All right, I've been, I got so many things to take care of. First of all, thank you to Paper Towel Willie. Lummy, he's gonna, when he's down here visiting you, he's gonna load up the podcasting table. He paid full price for it.
1: Perfect.
0: He is just, Paper Towel Willie has helped us with so many things. Oh, by the way,
2: is he gonna make a bar out of it?
0: Lummy, by the way.
1: Yes, sir.
0: You know those pieces of soundproofing that keep falling down?
1: Yes.
0: They're done. So I don't know if we need to go get some liquid nails or what, but as you can see above me, they're falling down. You can't see it on screen, but
3: 3M glue.
0: I need your bumble type setting a star on top of the Christmas tree height. Lummy's the only guy, if we're working on the ceiling up here, that doesn't need a ladder.
3: He just reaches up.
1: Yeah, no problem.
0: New York, Greg needs a ladder. Bob Cook needs a ladder. Everybody, Macho Man needs a ladder. Speaking of, so anyway, thank you, Paper Towel Willie. Lummy, should I have Merch Crick go out? Obviously, the spray adhesive that we're using, we're either not using enough or we haven't prepped the area that we're affixing it to, which I think might be the reason, or we just need to go get some liquid nails.
3: 3M glue.
0: We got 3M adhesive. So Lummy, know that I need that.
1: Okay.
3: We're not using enough.
0: I can't think. He wants us to call him the water boy or the water man. There's an unbelievable listener who has kind of taken care of our sewage and our soft water needs here at the new studios as we move in and start working out some of the gremlins. I don't know that this garage was ever intended to have 4 or 5 full-time men working out of it. I think it was just supposed to be a garage and somebody occasionally pooped in there. And, you know, we're not stressing out everything, but you know, we're working out the gremlins in a new place, so to speak. And the
3: water, need a thinner gauge.
0: The water boy. I'm getting RV quality. I already order a case of it to go. But that goes along with the new pooping rules, and I'm going to get into that. That's a subsection in itself. So
1: then you didn't finish July 2nd.
3: What is it about, Josh?
0: What about July 2nd?
1: You said about knowing the date.
3: About what?
0: Oh, yeah. Do you know what July 2nd is?
1: Yeah.
3: No.
0: You ready?
3: Yeah.
0: It's officially halfway of the year. It's officially the halfway point.
3: Who cares?
1: That's a stat right there.
0: That's not a stat that I'm going to use for today's daily reaction. But July 2nd represents, you know, half. You're half done. It's the halfway.
3: Christmas is halfway here.
0: Christmas is more than halfway here because it's the 25th. So that's what July 2nd represented.
3: Man.
0: So I need to get into the next thing, and it's really, really, it's something that I am not worried about, but I think of, and I hope the little guy ends up being okay. If you've spent any time around here in the studios, Bob Cook and New York Greg have just absolutely been here almost every day. I'm talking about...
3: Will they camp out in your yard?
0: I mean, I'm talking about... You know, New York Greg lives in Hernando with his two sons. He is a single father that has raised both of his sons by himself.
3: How old are they?
0: One's, I think, 15 or 16. And the one that I'm talking about, Braden, he is 13. And he is an absolute handful. He is Gene Lasker at 13, if I've ever seen it. He might be meaner than you were at 13. And here's the thing. New York Greg is the best dad ever. Like, he's the best dad. When the mom had the kid, Braden came out like 1 pound, 5 ounces. He was so premature. I think he came like at 23 or 24 weeks. You could literally hold the little kid in the palm of his hand. I think he spent the first 6 months, maybe 7 months of his life in the hospital. And what did the mom do? She left. She completely left.
3: Well, what makes you think that he wouldn't be mean?
0: Well,
3: mom's a hoe. She just leaves.
0: She's a hoe. And Greg has raised this little guy from 1 pound, 9 ounces to the strapping 13-year-old that he is today. But in doing so... He was born with kidney disease.
3: Oh, poor baby.
0: And he is now, I think there's either 5 or 6, maybe 5 levels of stages of kidney issues, and he's currently on stage four.
3: So do we gotta give him one of ours?
0: No. He's been able to manage, you know, it throughout life, and he's slowly progressed. I think he, you know, obviously was born with like maybe stage one, and through the years he's now at the very, very at the highest end of three, just starting to embark in four, and I think it only,
3: that's good or bad.
0: No, it's not good.
3: No, it's
0: and
3: not
0: I
3: good.
0: Think it. I think it only goes to five. But he's young. He's strapping. He'll fight you. So they're over here one day, Lummy. This kid's so badass, and he's teeny tiny. He's like 4 foot six. Like 75 pounds, and but he's got a mouth on him like you wouldn't believe. So his dad was working here, and I had like some pizza inside, and so I told Greg, I said, send Braden in here to have some pizza or something. So I go, hey, Braden, you want a piece of pizza? And he goes, no, there, bowling ball. Looks like you're pretty much.
3: He told you what?
0: Bowling ball.
3: Oh, no.
0: He said, no, bowling ball. Looks like you've eaten all of it. I go, listen. He goes, what do you got for me there, big guy? And so his dad told me that if he ever starts smarting out, as long as you yoke him up above the chest, you're good. And in fact, he probably needs a yoking. So I told him, listen, buddy, you better just back down with your attitude or I'm going to yoke your ass up. He stands up.
3: Uh-huh.
0: And he looks at me and he goes, go ahead and give me your best shot, bowling ball. I'm like, what? What is going on here? It'd be like Walker looking at his dad.
3: Yeah, but he knows he's got a tough life to lead.
0: Oh, he's a tough little bastard.
3: He's sick and he's got no mom.
0: He fights his brother daily. So when I texted Greg and I said, hey, Braden's getting a little lippy. He goes, get him in a rear naked. Because I'm pretty, I'm actually pretty good at a rear naked choke. Rob Kahn taught me how to really cinch one in.
1: Might as well be a black belt.
0: So
1: at
0: he
1: this
0: wasn't
1: point.
0: Well. I'm a black belt at rear naked based on having T-Rex arms. So he wasn't looking, and I locked him in an anaconda type thing. But the little bastard wasn't gonna tap.
3: He wasn't.
0: So Merch Craig goes, stop. He's turning purple. Stop.
3: So I stop.
0: And he turns around and goes, that's all you got, Bolden Ball?
3: I'm like,
0: you little. Then I couldn't catch him. So anyway, he's a good kid. So after he dropped the tough guy persona, after he dropped that, and I'm sitting there and we're talking, we're sitting there shoulder to shoulder, and I'm talking to him about. He's going, getting ready to go into seventh grade. And I'm like, so, like, you know, like, what's it like to be in sixth grade? What are they teaching you? He tells me this, that in health class, his teacher taught them how to masturbate. And, like, they teach you that. And he's like, you know, I already knew how to do it, of course. I'm like, well, we don't need to get into that. But I started talking to him about just life and his dad and his brother and his kidney situation and stuff like that. And the kid is not, he acts like a badass. He acts like a thug. He acts like a degenerate. He's so disrespectful to his father. He's so disrespectful to his brother. But when you break it all down and you are able to get into that, he's built this inner wall, this tough wall that not a lot of people can penetrate because he's just, you know, and again, Gene, he
3: don't want to be hurt no more.
0: Well, he's had a tough life.

0: threw it through the front door.
1: Oh, that might be a problem.
0: And I've already choked him out twice, and he called me a pussy. And, like, so the kid, so I'm able to break through that tough guy. I've had a tough life. I got a chip on my shoulder. And the kid, it's like you're talking to a 20-year-old adult. He's so polite. He's so knowledgeable. He's so smart. He's so well-spoken. When you're talking to him, he doesn't say, like, yeah, no. He's like, yes, no, that's correct. Mm-hmm. Like, he's just really a breath of fresh air based on how, you know, kind of like Coben. Coben's a good kid. And when you talk to Coben, you can tell he's got a good set of parents and he's been kind of raised somewhat on the strict side with you. And he's not that average 15, 16 year old smart ass kid. He's a respectful kid.
1: Yep.
0: He's not up getting mouthy. He's not causing trouble. When you guys were at the ball game, he asked dad, you know, Matt, you know, I have to go to the bathroom. May I go to the bathroom? Yes. Take your mom. Like, you know, he's respectful. And this Braden kid, once he drops the tough guy persona, he's unbelievable. I wish that somebody, maybe he's listening right now. And, well, I know he's listening right now. And Braden, you know what, man? You are such a good kid. And why he's listening right now, Lummy, is because he's headed to a major surgery for his kidneys. No, I actually think this might be a sports hernia. But it has to do with some, you know, like the kid is in, he's scared to death about this particular surgery.
2: Of course he is.
0: He has to go under. And I just want to let you know, Braden, there's so many people that love you and you're such a good kid. And when you get out of this surgery and as you continue your trek fighting your kidney disease, please realize you're going to get farther in life being that well-spoken, calculated, good kid. Then I don't know why you think you have to act the way you do around.
1: You don't want people running him over.
0: Yeah, but it's just him and his brother during the summer.
1: Listen, you grew up with parents. You grew up with a home. You can't even think about what this kid's going through.
0: I really can't. But if I was to be, you know, a influential figure to him, or I would just tell him, I've seen the best of you, Braden. I've seen when you drop your tough guy persona and you know, are a well-spoken young man. And I'm just going to tell you, that will take you so far in life. You can't change what's been done to you already. And nobody would wish what's been done to you on anybody. But you've persevered and gone through that. So make the remaining great years of your life, make it easy for your dad. Your dad, look, when everybody else left, look who was there for you. Look who's driving you to the surgery center today. Look who, you know, puts, Greg was telling me a couple of days ago, last year, you know, he's got two young boys, and you got a young boy.
1: Yeah.
0: And he goes, these young boys, they eat like, I'm going through, Greg's like, I'm going through, and he goes, I'm not exaggerating. Thank God I got a good pension from New York. Because that's what he's living off of. He goes, I'm not kidding you. My two kids, and I'm a man, and I don't. And he goes, I'll go without before I let them go. He goes, I'm spending, and I thought there was no way. I'm spending $400 to $450 a week on food for these kids.
1: Jeez, yeah.
0: I'm like, oh my God. So anyway, Braden, you got such a great dad. And if, you know, when you get through this procedure, maybe change it up a bit and be that good kid.
1: Because you come to my house right forward, stay the same, boy. Come on over.
0: Yeah, go to Lasker Man Camp.
1: That's right.
3: Is he still allowed to call you Bowling Ball?
0: No, well, I mean, no,
2: that's funny as hell.
0: He's let me tell you something. He's absolutely brilliantly funny. Like, that's, he's funny. Brilliantly funny.
1: Makes
0: he's
1: me like, think of that baseball, the Bubba Baseball.
0: He's
1: remember
0: like, what
1: that?
0: Are you going to do? Baseball? Hey, Bowling Ball. I said, you want any pizza? He goes, hey, Bowling Ball, you're putting a hurting on that pizza. I don't know if there's anything left for me. I'm like, oh, I didn't say anything. And then I go, listen, I already got a text from your dad to yoke you up. And he stands up, looks at me, and he goes, let's go. I'm like, listen, kid. I mean, I can't.
2: You just grabbed the hair behind his neck.
0: He didn't have much. He's got a buzz cut.
2: Oh, okay.
0: Listen, no Braden. Listen, Braden. You're a good kid. There's so many people that are pulling for you. Get your act together. Drop the tough guy act. And meanwhile, he goes to school, and his dad's like, his teachers, no problems, never talks back, doesn't get in any fights. Nobody will fight him because they know how

0: absolutely insane he is. Like, he's completely insane.
1: Oh, good. Leave the kid alone.
0: So
1: he's getting through life.
0: Braden, we're pulling for you, my friend. I hope you get through this, and I hope that you can switch it up a little bit and be a good kid for your dad, because your dad, your poor dad. Oh my God, he's over here working,
2: yeah,
0: and he spends half of his time on
1: Think
0: the phone.
1: He blames his dad?
0: No. He loves his father because his dad's the only one that was there for him. Everybody else left
1: he
0: him.
1: He picked the wrong chick, though.
0: Well, maybe.
2: Sounds like he needs to spend about a good couple weeks at Gene Lasker's house, really getting the Gene Lasker.
1: I'm not going to take the toughness out of him, though.
2: That's what I'm saying. I know.
1: I leave that in him, but I just
0: show him how to adjust it. He needs to spend a week at Lasker Powder Coating working the sandblaster. That's what he needs. Because you know what that'll do? That'll toughen you up real fast, working that sandblaster at 125 degrees in the sandblasting shed.
1: With 125 pounds of pressure
0: on that tip. With 125 pounds on that pressure that, you know, you have to, he would have to use both hands.
1: Yeah,
0: he'd
1: pick him up
0: off
1: the ground.
0: And then Lasker comes in, and if it sucks, he doesn't say, oh, that's a good job, Braden. He'd go, hey, Braden, man, you missed that whole corner, that whole little edge. You got to, I'd say, probably another 30 minutes.
1: I'd grab one of them 80-pound bags and throw it to him.
0: Well, so anyway, Braden, we love you, my friend. I know you're nervous. You're going to get through this. And once you do get through this, let's try to be a little bit nicer to your dad. Your poor dad.
1: Don't drop the bowling ball gimmick. Yeah, I liked it.
0: Yeah, don't. I'm not Uncle Bowling Ball anymore. I'm just Uncle Bubba. Okay, Lasker, what do you think about T-shirt Will has designed this Lasker
1: it sucks.
0: Racing Engineering and Fabric. You don't.
2: Wow,
1: he messed it up.
0: Wow.
1: Well, he took the NASCAR out of it.
0: Well, it can't be NASCAR.
1: Well, no, don't say NASCAR, but the colors of NASCAR. Remember the background.
0: That's
1: of it?
0: Exactly the colors of NASCAR. Let me send me the NASCAR logo.
1: Yes, you'll see it. Show me the old T-shirt.
0: Are you in like a specific hating pattern today?
1: No.
0: Is that the last guy?
1: I love the bowling ball gimmick.
0: Well, yeah, but that's a negative. That's a negative thing.
1: No, it's
0: I don't
1: not.
0: Need negative Gene Lasker.
1: I'm not negative at all.
0: Do I need to? Do I need to?
1: Look
0: ask,
1: at the old shirt.
0: Do I need to ask Sarah to blow a text?
1: Eugene Thomas Lasker Jr.
0: Task a text in. Let me. Can you send me the old one?
2: Well, I'm looking
0: one?
2: For. I'm making sure.
1: Just show them the old one first. Just show them the old one.
2: The logo.
0: Here are the knives.
1: Wow.
0: Here are the knives. And Lasker has said that you can tell that they're a better knife based on how the metal shines or whatever. I don't know much about it. Merch Crick has sent me a text, and it said these are going to probably be, anyway, from the manufacturer, our cost is this. This set retails for nearly $1,000. They are the Louis Vuitton of knives.
1: We're not getting them for $200.
0: They are the Louis Vuitton of knives. They cost us X, and with shipping, it'll be even more expensive. These are Japanese steak knives with 67 layers of Damascus steel blades.
1: Yep.
0: Now, I don't know what that means.
1: It's the type of metal.
0: So, she said it might be closer to $249 or $300.
1: I'll take them.
0: So, I don't know. That could potentially change people's mindset. I'm gonna maybe.
2: Since you went to NASCAR 1976 logo that Gene wants.
0: Is it this one down here?
2: Yeah.
0: Okay. All right. Well, he is such.
1: Hold on.
0: You are such an asshole. No. Hold on. Here we go. You are such an asshole. So, because just, I'm, first of all, I'm going
2: Luke
0: to.
2: Danielson,
0: I'm
2: Hong Kong to Braden.
0: This is for you, Braden.
1: Okay.
0: Text me back, New York Greg. Let me know the reception. All right, so Lasker, you're going to shut up, or I'm going to turn your mic off. If you look at your shirt, there's the yellow bars, there's the yellow bars, there's the red bar, there's the red bar. Now, we don't have the pink because you don't have as many letters. Well, I guess you do, but that, I guess he could maybe put a little pink, and then there's blue, and there's blue. That's about as close. Now, you also, Gene, have to realize that you got to switch up the logo a little bit, or we'll get what you call a copyright infringement.
1: Okay, well, can we look at the old Lasker shirt? Is it what?
0: I don't
1: possibly
0: know.
1: Possibly to pull that up?
0: I don't know where that's at.
2: Do you want me to send you what the one online is or no?
1: Yeah.
0: So what do you say? What?
1: What's, that ain't it.
2: Well, no. It's on your messenger.
0: Oh, it is?
2: Yeah.
0: All right, hold on. So this is the...
1: That's the one that you did. Perfect.
0: Right, hold on. Let me see. Oh, okay. Okay, hold on. I'm looking at different... it's in my messenger?
2: Yes, sir.
0: All right, hold on. Lasker's got me so flipped out just because of the pure unappreciation factor.
1: Listen.
0: No, shut up. Shut up.
1: It ain't your name on it.
0: Shut up. And it's not going to be your name on it either.
1: Look at that one. So right there. Look at that niceness.
0: Hold on. Yellow. Yellow. Red. Red. We can put a little pink there or purple.
1: Little purple.
0: Purple.
1: Plenty of blue back there.
0: K-E-R.
1: See the blue?
0: K-E-R.
1: Right.
0: Racing Engineering Fabrication. How about that?
1: There you
0: now,
1: go.
0: Now, do you want the how about that?
1: Yeah.
0: Or do you want the racing engineer?
1: How about that?
0: Okay. So, Will, if you're listening, instead of having Racing Engineer and Fabrication, which God knows would make him way more legitimate than how about that, then...
1: I'm legitimate on the how about that.
0: Yeah. All right. So, two changes, Will, if you could. Can we do how about that? And can we put a little bit of purple behind the S and a little bit more behind the blue? Can we do that so that this unappreciative asshole will be appreciative?
2: See, Gene, it wasn't that bad. You made it sound like it was complete crap.
0: You know, here's what you should have said, Gene. You ready? You should have said,
1: "Oh, we just
0: need
1: to make a couple little changes."
0: No, you should have said,
1: "And that'd be great,
0: you know,
1: bowling ball. That'd be great."
0: What'd you call me? I will come choke you out.
1: See, you don't like that, and I don't like what I see. We both didn't like something.
0: Well, hopefully you're listening and you can make the changes. My name's not Bowling Ball.
1: That's the funniest shit I've ever heard in my life.
2: Gene, you're gonna get choked out, buddy.
1: And it's worth it. Tell you the truth.
0: I got a 13-year-old calling me Bowling Ball, and it looks like it's gonna stick.
2: Yeah, you got Gene.
1: I thought I did something when I called him Mr. Microphone back in the day. You know, say, "Well, boy, that kid really whooped me, didn't he?" I want him to come over and hang out with me. He might have some.
2: Oh, can you imagine them two just going back and forth, getting liners right on buses?
1: No, I just want him to swim in a pool, man, and have a fun day. Yeah.
0: He needs to hang out with Coben.
1: You know, my dog and Coben. Him and Coben. Four-wheelers.
0: Give him four-wheelers. Oh, yeah.
1: Yeah. Got plenty.
0: But you got to have some work for them to do.
1: They go round up the eggs from the chickens.
0: Yeah, there you go. I have to go to words. Bowling ball. I've been thrown in the gutter. Now I'm just waiting to get returned back to my sender.
1: You're at home.
0: Braden, you little bastard. Should have maybe embellished the story.
1: I'm praying for you, Braden. I want you to be plenty healthy tomorrow.
0: So, I'm going to get into the poop rules next. Macho, you got to promise me that you don't take the poop rules personal. You're not the one that clogged up the system. The system was clogged by somebody else. But moving forward, I'm going to try to. I talked to Mr. Waterfall or whatever he's calling himself nowadays. The guy that actually helped me with my septic. He does not want me to even say his name or his business on the air because he's so afraid of the trolls. I'm like, you can't be afraid of those little pussies. They don't even have their right name. Like, that's not even their names. Like, some of the names. Like, they're just a bunch of pussies.
2: Uncle Rucky, $10.
1: Probably most trolls don't even got septic tanks for the simple fact that they ain't got the money to buy land.
0: Bowling ball army. So I'm gonna have the new poop rules. Macho, if you can promise me that you'll just keep an open mind about it. That's all I ask.
3: All this poop talks make me want to poop.
0: I know.
3: Let's get to it.
0: Now, Macho Man, because he eats the cleanest, he eats the most protein, he poops. Merch Crick tells me, because she said he poops 2 times a day.
3: That's terrible. He's keeping tabs.
0: She does. Hell, she's got a whole poop chart over there.
3: I thought we were better than that.
0: So Macho Man predominantly uses the bathroom that's attached onto the garage. That's his pooping chambers. And when my new gimmick comes, which I think is tomorrow and will be installed, then we're going to have a new set of poop rules. And Macho Man, please just keep an open mind. That's all I ask, okay? That's all I ask. Because you're the one that poops the most here. So, and you didn't clog it, but moving forward, I'm going to try to make it uncloggable.
3: Yeah, so I officially don't like that guy anymore.
0: Okay, that's...
3: He's ruining my life.
0: He's messing up your poop game. We're gonna
3: these
0: get
3: muscles
0: it.
3: Need protein. We're gonna synthesize it.
0: We're going to
1: get protein poops.
0: Yeah, if you eat a lot of protein, it causes you to poop a lot. We're going to break down the new pooping procedures here at the Bubba Radio Network next.
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0: 813-902-8222. July 1st, 2026, the Bubba the Love Sponge Show. I'll be doing my daily reactionary video right after the show. Gary Cantrell will get that posted up. I also got a podcast, long-form podcast that I'm doing today with Sean Stone. He's Oliver Stone's son, and he just appeared, I think, maybe a week or two ago. He was actually in Florida. I couldn't catch him in time for that, or I would have had him in studio. I prefer to do podcasting in studio in our new podcasting type situation, which Macho did it with the small adjustments that we made. You're the only one that's probably, well, besides Gary, and he's not available. But with the cropping and the new lighting and the new backdrop on the soundproofing, did it, you saw the raw footage, did it look better?
3: Absolutely.
0: Yeah. And I'm excited. I'm excited because our other one, when I had the podcasting table, that, which, by the way, Paper Towel Willie bought, it was more of like a Johnny Carson type setup. It was really far away. And our new one-on-one podcasting deal is way more intimate and simple and clean. And by the way, Macho, that backlighting that you put up, you know, I didn't think would really pop on camera, but I went and saw your feed when I was turning everything off. And just that little subtle backlighting really, I thought made a difference.
3: Look, yeah, it added some ambience.
0: Yeah, it does. It does. And I like right where you have the lights. Like, don't mess with it. Other than us, you know, just getting it set up each time. Now, Macho, would there ever be a situation where, like, let's say I had just a pop-up podcast that came my way and I couldn't get anybody, you know, I couldn't get you or anything like that. Can you teach, because I know how to turn the lights on. Could you give me a little course on how to turn everything on? Because it looks like to me, you turn the cameras on, you start recording with your three green buttons in the back, you make sure your lighting, you showed me how to focus, and you showed me how to use the cameras, how to, you know, zoom in, zoom out, focus. I think you could, and I'm not as intellectual, well, I'm not as stupid as I play on the air, but I kind of am. Could you give me a little checklist, and I would be able to do that myself?
3: We would have to make some permanent changes because we're using cameras for multiple use right now.
0: But I mean, I know that I have to take the three cameras and put them in their spots, and then frame everybody up.
3: You got to move a wire.
0: Oh, what wire do you got to move?
3: The one wide shot behind Lummy, that cable goes to one of the cameras.
0: All right, so but you
3: so
0: could,
3: it's possible.
0: I mean, listen, I've been doing this for 40 years. You could probably teach me.
3: Yes.
0: Right?
3: Yes.
0: One of these days, let's do that, because let's just say, you know, one day I wanted to, like, me and Merch Crick go and do a podcast one day. I have to get her a booster seat, though. You know what I'm saying?
3: Yeah.
0: Let me take this one call, then I'm going to get into my pooping rules. I know Macho Man's riveted because it affects his life the most. Hello, you're on the air quickly. Or you were.
4: That means quicklier.
0: Yeah, it means you're done.
5: Or,
0: yeah. Hello?
6: Can you hear me?
0: Yeah, I can hear you now, buddy.
6: Hey, Pedro, what's up, guys?
0: Pedro the Pool, give us an update. I know the last time we spoke to you, you're actually headed for a major procedure. What do you got going on now?
6: Oh, man, I have such great news, guys. I am definitely not Debbie Downer. It is so great to talk to you. It has been 5 days of misery, but I have a silver lining, and the sun is a beautiful thing to see today. I'll tell you what, everyone.
0: So hold on. Hold on, Pedro. we, you know, as we've been going down this brain cancer path with you, it's not looked good. And they've taken portions of your brain out and given you kind of dismal type, you know, longevity. And it sounds like maybe there might have been a breakthrough and you got some finally good news.
6: Oh, man. So, yeah, I think I talked to you after Mother's Day, had a seizure, and it wasn't great news after that. So I had a completely debilitating headache that lasted for days. Got into Gulf Coast Hospital down in Lee County, and it was just like this worst hangover headache. I couldn't see. It kept, you know, having nauseousness. I couldn't move. And so I got out of there. Well, part of that is on Friday, our car died. Couldn't figure out why. You know, 12 days before, we had our transmission flushed. Well, turns out they never put anything back in transmission. So now we're in a fight with the shop to get that rectified. But I'm up here at Moffitt Cancer Center, which is absolutely amazing. They explained that the tumor replication rate is only 10%. So if you imagine a car going down the street at 100 miles an hour, it's not running at 100%. It's only going 10 miles an hour. So they have time to figure out a game plan and how to treat this sucker.
0: So you're saying, in a long-winded way, is that your cancer spread rate is only 10%, which gives them chance time to figure out a health game plan for you, and you know they don't have to quickly go in there and start digging some of this out. They can actually map it and strategically map it out on a health type way, deal, because it's not spreading nearly as quickly as you thought. I think that's what you're saying.
6: Correct. And, you know, I'm on Keytruda right now, so they're like, okay, well, let's see what happens with this. We have another plan that we can do. We'll see what happens with that over time. You know, I have time. Time is on my side, finally.
0: Good. Well, Pedro, so, we're thinking about you. You know, our good friend New York Greg's taking his son that has stage 4 kidney disease into for a procedure today. So we got a lot of good Bubba armies. I know that Rainey's going through a medical situation. So, you know, we take our health for granted all too often. We take our friendship and just us calling each other friends and being part of this group that we call affectionately the Bubba Army. We're far closer than people give us credit for, and we're always pulling for a part of the army that's maybe not in such a good place health wise. And that's great news for you, Pedro. I appreciate you letting us know about that.
6: Absolutely. New York Greg, I met him at the baseball gimmick.
0: Oh, he's the best.
6: He and his kid, he is awesome. Listen, no homo, New York Greg, love you, love your kid. And, you know, you're an awesome dad for being a single dad, raising him. I did that for 5 years with my kids too, man. I'm so ecstatic, and I'm very proud to know you. And I hope I can continue to know you and call you a friend.
0: All right, Pedro, great. Pedro the pool guy. We love you, buddy. We got to run. Good luck to you.
6: I know it. Love you all.
0: Bye now. Thanks. So the new pooping rule on me is this. Macho Man, hopefully you're paying attention.
3: He's paying attention.
0: So I don't know, maybe 5 Christmases ago, my sister got me this thing called the Tushy. And it sat around for a year. I was like, that's stupid. Just going to poop and wipe my butt.
3: Really quick, there's people saying they're having issues with YouTube and stuff, and I just double-checked everything. Refresh your feeds, because it's nothing on our end, okay?
0: Guys? No, I'm watching us perfectly, so refresh.
3: Somebody was saying the voices sound like chipmunks, and I'm like, really?
0: Macho could care less about my new poop code. He wants you guys to know you're all retarded when it comes to saying that we have an issue, because we don't. Because look behind Gene Lasker. We got every piece of equipment known to man.
2: That's right.
0: I mean, my Lord. Macho, do we have more equipment than most radio stations? Because we have to be both digital and terrestrial. So do we have, you know, like what are, like, let's say Randy Michaels, would to come in, which, by the way, Macho Man, I did talk to Randy yesterday because Randy's kind of thinking about buying a couple of, like, did you see Odyssey sold its entire St. Louis cluster yesterday?
3: Yes.
0: Yeah, so Randy's sniffing around, and I got to talking to Randy, and he might be down in August and stay with me here.
2: Oh.
0: And so I sent him pictures of the rack from in here, and he's like, wow, who did that? And I said, I got a guy named, you might know him as Andy. He worked for Clear Channel early as a kid, but we call him Macho Man. He works for Bruce Midori now on the Genesis side. That's how I got him. He's my full-time engineer. And he goes, and this is exactly what he said. I'd love to see the backside of that. I'd love to see his real work. That's what he said.
3: No, I got to clean some stuff up.
0: No. Well, you got barely. You got a month. But he was really impressed with our rack. You know, the front side. And so, like, with the average engineer, Macho Man, by John McMartin and Wilson Welch, would they think this was really, really, really good, well done?
3: Yeah, absolutely. But I know what Randy's looking for, so I'll make sure to take care of that.
0: But it probably is not going to be till late August, early September.
3: Yeah, he just wants the wires nice and neat.
0: Well, anyway.
3: In the back, a lot of zip ties.
0: He said he thought he remembered you from 93.3 FLZ.
3: Yeah, I was introduced to him once. We were talking about my friend Mark's Sebastian introduced me to him. He worked at Q102 in Cincinnati with him. And he said, Mark was saying I would want to run a radio station one day. And he looked at me and said, you don't look like you can run a radio station.
0: Ouch. Well, probably because you're all muscled out, and most people that got jacked up muscles can't engineer because they're too busy being in the gym. You happen to be a guy that can juggle both.
3: It was funny.
0: Well, how cool would it be if he came in here in the next, 2 months and was able to see your work? How cool would that be? Oh, man. So anyway,
3: making me nervous.
0: Well, I'm not trying to make you. I was trying to actually pay you a compliment, but you took it the wrong way.
2: Now listen to the poop rule, Macho.
0: So Macho, here's the poop deal. Every time I'm trying to do it, you're interrupted. You keep getting me off the deal. So 5 years ago, my sister bought me this thing called a tushy, and it hooks onto your toilet. And what it does is after you get done pooping, you turn it on. And it blows a gentle stream. Well, you can make the stream wide open. You can make it a 410 or you can make it a four-cylinder. Like, I mean, you can. The stream is adjustable with the little knob on the right-hand side. Now, I've built so much tolerance up that I can go wide open.
2: Yeah.
0: I'm like Gene Lasker coming out of the pits in turn two, and I'm wide open going into three. I'm just wide open. And so... And it really, really, really, it completely, and I know Lasker's going to take a crap on this, no pun intended, but it completely cleans your butt, your butthole. It completely cleans your butthole so that when you finally do wipe, all you're doing is drying water. You're just drying your butthole. There's never, ever.
4: How long you got to sit there and let it
0: just like
4: blast on you?
0: 10 seconds.
4: Really?
0: And then you kind of learn how to adjust on the toilet so that you can get all, like you kind of
4: got a shifter on the side.
0: Yeah,
4: there,
0: you don't got a shifter on the side, but you kind of scooch your butt around a little bit to get all aspects of it. You're just making small little adjustments when you're on it. You got the stream going and you're just kind of like just doing some, just making it and get, so you're getting it all around the farm. So then when you do take a piece of 2, 3, 4 sheets of toilet paper and dry it or wipe, if you will, there's never, ever anything on that paper other than water. Nothing. And I actually hate pooping anywhere else other than my house. I got one at my house. I had one upstairs in the studio, Lummy, remember?
2: Yes, yeah.
0: And that's where I did all my pooping. And then I bought one for the house here, and I got in my cabin, I got one, the bathroom by the kitchen is my pooping room. And then I just bought another one to put out here in Macho Man. I call that Macho Man's bathroom. And so Macho Man, here's the deal. You're going to have to blow off your butthole with the water. You blow your butthole off with the water.
4: Uh-huh.
0: And then I bought RV real thin toilet paper, and you're going to have to dry your butt with that, and then there's going to be a trash can where, like, let me, I haven't produced any toilet paper since the day I've lived here because my toilet paper doesn't need to be flushed. Mine can just be thrown away because there's no poop on it. Like, you don't
5: Makes sense. You're gross.
0: What do you mean I'm gross?
5: There's no poop on the toilet paper?
0: None.
5: I mean, how much pressure do you blast your butthole with?
0: As much as it gives me. And and it I guess Jay's mother's head says easiest way to look at it is if you stepped in dog poop, what would you use to clean it? Dry toilet paper, or you know what? That's a pretty damn good analogy. If you stepped your shoe into dog poop, would you go take paper towel and clean it off, or would you go right for the hose and hose it off?
2: The hose.
0: But there you go. You know what? Jay's mother's head, I could not have come up with a better analogy. So then you dry your butt with the 2, 3, 4, 5 slivers of really thin Scott's RV septic-friendly toilet paper, and you don't even send that down the line. You crumple it up and put it in the waste paper basket beside you. Merch Crick will clean the waste paper basket out every day, and there's not even any remnants of poop on your toilet paper. It's just wet, and it ends up drying, and it's nothing. That way you're sending no toilet paper down your sewage, and we ain't getting no clog-ups.
2: Love it.
0: Macho, will you at least keep an open mind while doing it?
5: That's what I say.
0: Yeah. Macho, how can it, like, you haven't even tried it. That'd be like if I said...
3: I mean, you're squirting the area, so the stuff's going to just start going everywhere.
0: No.
3: Underneath your
0: sack. No, it's not. Yeah, that's no, what I'm saying. It actually feels good when it hits my sack. It actually feels pretty good. I'm going to be dead honest
3: this
0: with you,
3: this is getting too intimate for the radio,
0: It does feel, I mean, yeah, as you're taking that stream and you're adjusting your butt to really take it around the farm, if you would go too far forward, it might hit your sack, but it kind of feels good on your sack. So anyway, listen, that's the way it's going to be. Hopefully you'll like it. I don't know that we can go back to the other situation, but I think actually, even though you're one of the most hard-headed guys I know, I think that eventually you'll come to me, and it'll be very private because you like to keep all of your private stuff off of the air. You're going to be like, I just want to let you know that tushy butthole blower, not too bad, buddy.
2: Is it going to be warm kinda, water? Kinda, or?
0: It, no, it's, well, I mean, here's the deal. What water in Florida is not warm?
2: Exactly.
0: I mean, if you go to like as cold, if you go to your tap and you make it as cold as it's still bath water warm. Nothing that comes out of the ground here in Florida is ever cold. So it is a little. It's a little cold, but that kind of feels good on the butthole too.
5: No, I mean, you do make toilets that's got pressurized systems in it that when you hit them. I mean,
0: yeah, and they also make $99 tushies that do the same thing and blow off the big high spots of your butthole and require you not to have to use any toilet paper. Like, or how do you say toilet?
5: Toilet.
2: Are you going to use the Gene?
5: No.
0: Mm. It's okay. I don't want Gene to use it.
5: I don't poop here.
0: Yeah, he didn't poop here. So there it is, Macho. And if you just are dead set against it, potentially we could go back the other way. But I think that I honest to God think that it's an acquired taste. It's an acquired feel, and I think that you'll end up liking it.
5: I have a hard time putting the paper in a basket and not in the toilet.
0: Gene, but here's the deal. Mm. If the paper, let me just ask you a question here. If the toilet paper that you wiped your ass with doesn't have not one little ounce of brown stuff, and it's all just water from drying up your butt.
5: I guess. I mean, it's just...
0: But I'm, you know, hold on. Now, if it's got a little brown streak on it, send it down.
5: Send it down.
0: But if it's all white, and it's
5: all right.
0: If it's all white, then it's all right, and it means that all it's on it is water from drying your butthole.
5: There you go, Merch Crick.
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1: Oh.
0: Your ears are in for some severe blunt force trauma. Bubba the Love Sponge. The Bubba the Love Sponge Show.

0: 2 hours ago that tomorrow is my Friday. It's a national holiday on Friday, and Lummi is damn now going to make sure we know it.
1: It's a 250 years of our country, Bubba. You know, I just don't care
2: about the damn country. You care about having a day
1: you
2: off.
1: You should see my house. I have so many American flags out there because my community is a bunch of liberal snowflakes.
2: Because you live in a Cuban neighborhood and you're showing off.
0: So anyway, listen, Lummi wanted to make sure that everybody knows, yes, that we potentially, if we do order these knives from the manufacturer, I'm probably only going to do pre-order. Please know they're going to probably be about $249. MerchCrick says they normally retail for about $1,000. Lasker has looked at them and said, those are Damascus 68-layer Japanese steak knives.
3: Right.
0: Count me in for a pair. But what you need to realize is this. Remember that your merch total goes to your BARP total this year. So, like, that's something that we've never done before, ever. And I don't know what the hell I was thinking when I did it, but merch has gone through the roof, and I think everybody is keeping that in mind. So, you know, you don't have to necessarily come out of pocket $2,000, and I lowered it from $2,400 to $2,000. You got until September 15th to hit that number, but your merch number is figured in. Let's say you bought a watch, that's $75. Let's say you bought a set of steak knives, that's $250. That puts you at, what, $325. Let's say that you bought, you know, a pair of shoes. What were those, $99?
1: Yep.
0: You know, that puts you at $425. Let's say that you bought a couple of pack, you know, you've bought all the cool stuff. Hell, you could be running $600-$700 just in merch. That goes right to the bottom line to your $2,000 total. I mean, you know, my God, I mean, it's, you know,
2: dude, I don't even pay to go to BARP, and I'm buying me a set of them knives because they're good.
4: I get in BARP for free. Bubba also pays me a little something to be here that I give to my kid, and I think I'm going to go ahead and buy me some of them steak knives.
2: Yes, I am.
4: Bubba's going to give me a dozen of them once we get the Alaska shirt styled in because they suck right now, and then I get 12 free shirts on that deal. And Bubba also got me set up with free representation when I had a golf cart issue.
2: I'm rolling.
4: So Bubba's my friend. He really
2: just turning me on to that dude. It was such an asset. He's such
0: Daniel Rose. What a good dude. He doesn't miss a show.
2: He ain't playing games when he comes to his job.
0: And here's the thing, man. He doesn't care how big a corporation or who the hell he's fighting. He does. He's a one-man band. He has his own firm. He has one paralegal. He gets... I've seen some pretty impressive settlements that he's reached with Fortune 500 companies. He's like... He's pretty damn good. Pretty good. Pretty, pretty good. I like that guy, Daniel. Daniel Rose. And he's knowledgeable on all kinds of different stuff.
1: And another Lasker hookup that he got recently from you, Bubba, is the Crystal Harley.
0: Well, let's not forget this, too.
2: Oh. What about it?
0: No, hold on. Lasker's kind of sitting here riding all my hookups.
2: I'm riding them.
0: Okay.
2: I'm riding
0: them. So listen to me. Shut up.
2: And I use them because that's what we do here.
0: So listen. He went up to Crystal.
1: Yes.
0: And
2: met Triple H.
0: But listen. Listen, yes, he went to Crystal Harley, but it was because one of the show, but also a couple of us outlaw dudes needed some work done. And listen, outlaw dudes are not easy people to satisfy. They're pricks for the most part. They're pricks, especially when it comes to their bikes. And two outlaw dudes got their bikes worked on somewhere in Tampa, didn't like it. Took it up to Crystal. It was done at a fair price correctly by certified Harley Davidson trade mechanics.
2: Yeah.
0: And two of them at one of Lasker's little when he was at the clubhouse, a couple of them dudes said, "Hey Gene, yes, Crystal Harley is a sponsor." But when Gene's two outlaw buddies told him that they'd got their work done there, Lasker said, "Hey, listen, you know, I always talk about that, Crystal. Like, two of my buddies got some stuff up there, so I'm taking my bike up there."
2: Well, they told me that earlier before. And then when you got him as a sponsor, then it was no holds barred. I'm going there because I already had outlaws telling me it's good.
0: I think your bike's there.
2: It is there.
0: Yeah, you've already pulled it up there.
2: Yeah, I've already got that. They already got it.
0: And then the other thing, which I don't know... I know that he probably pays them. But he's working the guy to the bone, and that is Adam from Fenderworks. No, I mean, I think Lasker's on his fifth vehicle now going over there.
2: But I pay him.
0: I think Lasker gets one love bug imperfection in his hood, and he takes it over to Adam to do a complete repaint.
2: Listen, if Adam tells me something stupid, like trying to give it to me for next to nothing, I give him money anyway.
0: I know. I'm just giving you a hard time. And tell me about another guy that's jacked up. Oh, my God. Oh, man, have you seen how jacked up he is?
2: Dude.
0: You put him and Macho Man instantaneously start taking his shirts off and try to, like, do a pose down.
2: Man, like, instantly.
4: Yeah, you got better. I got better striations, but you got a little more bulk right now. Oh, yeah. Do you poop two times a day like I do? Yeah.
0: So Adam from Fenderworks, he actually has my truck over there right now.
2: Yeah, I seen that peed on the tire.
0: Oh, you peed on?
1: I bet he did.
2: Parked in the back, man. No one was watching.
0: So anyway, yes, Crystal River Harley, Fender Works.
2: Hey, so I really so the girl that hooked me up there, she's called Hot Rod Heather, but I call her Hot Ass Hot Rod Heather. So she's Triple H now.
0: Oh,
2: so she's a great. She knows everything about a motorcycle.
0: Well, wow. Is she a Bubba Army though?
2: Yeah, she's Bubba Army. She's been Bubba Army since the beginning. Since me and you hated each other.
0: Oh.
2: She's Bubba Army then.
0: Well, that's awesome.
2: That's awesome.
0: Thank you, Hot Ass Hot Rod Heather.
2: So let me tell you something. Last year, spending $10,000 there.
0: Really?
2: Yes, sir. A little over $10,000. About 10.6.
0: What the hell are you doing? Get a new motor?
2: Getting a lot of things. You know, I wanted a new headlight system on it. I wanted a new fender on it. Different running boards, battery, a new oil filter, the oil chamber, the cooler system on the front, and the spoiler system on the front. Different handlebars.
0: You getting some ape hangers?
2: No. Bringing them down lower because it already had ape hangers. I don't like that. It's dangerous. So I'm taking that off. And
0: can you stay still, please?
2: What's the matter?
0: My feed just shows you all over the place. Like it's you're running in place.
1: You're excited.
0: Yeah.
4: I'm excited when I'm talking about the $10,000 that I'm spending on my motorcycle.
2: Yeah, I spent like 10.6. But there's a lot of things I wanted done to the bike. So
0: anyway, listen, man, Chris River
2: saddlebags.
0: Lasker goes there. Adam from Fenderworks, Lasker goes there. Appreciate everybody. You know, of course, Morgan Exterior, Lasker goes there. Steps Towing, Lasker goes there. Bobby from Livestrong, Lasker goes there.
2: Sunbelt,
0: Lasker goes there.
2: Brian.
0: Brian.
2: Did you know on 301 they had two Sunbelts?
1: Yeah.
0: Yeah, one's just up the road. But yeah.
2: Boy, y'all didn't want me to know about the big acreage one, did
1: you? No, it was under construction for the longest time.
2: Oh, okay. Yeah. Man, what a nice place that is.
0: So, Lummy, this morning I was taking a poop.
1: Yes.
0: On my little tushy and blew my butthole off so there was zero remnants. I actually had to go back to talk to Macho Man privately, and he's like, I'll probably.
2: Oh, I thought he was going to say I had to go back and get a little bit more water.
0: No, I Macho Man's like, I'll try it.
2: Did he just practice it?
0: No, he's not going to. I don't know. It's not installed yet. I just ordered it. I don't get him till tomorrow.
3: Yeah, so what's the policy for today?
0: Same.
2: Tell it. Same.
0: You're good.
2: A 5-gallon bucket. Same. In acreage, bro.
0: Same. Just poop. You know. Try to be chili dog on the toilet paper. But you're okay. Just standard
2: chili dog. What does that mean?
0: Chili dog means like chill.
2: Oh, don't use that.
0: So I was pooping today, Lummy, and I started going through my pictures.
1: Yeah.
0: And I'm like, man, you know, I bitch and moan to people because I want to get. During the hot mic, we have this picture deal. We have two things that we've put on the hot mic. One, we have these constant rotation of people that send us Bubba Army related pictures. So, you can do that by BubbaArmyPics@gmail.com. And that goes for you, Lasker, and that goes for Macho Man, and that goes for Gary, and that goes for Merch Crick, and that goes for you, Lummy. And, you know, like, I need, because the fans want to see pictures of us too. So go to BubbaArmyPics@gmail.com. I probably sent 20 this morning, and I know where I left off at.
1: We got 9 so far. How's your feeling on, like, new T-shirt ideas that possibly could be heat getters? Do you want me to maybe tell Macho to make sure not to put those up?
0: Yeah, I mean, yeah. I need to look at them and approve those. I don't want to turn this into a big heat getter.
1: Do you want to see one of them?
0: I don't want the Bubba Army Picks at BubbaArmyPicks@gmail.com to turn into a big rib fest where everybody thinks that they can, you know, be a smart ass with their whatever idea that they can't get. Like, you know, do you know what I'm saying, Lummy?
1: I
0: genuinely want it to be a picture of you displaying your cool ass Bubba Army logo or us.
3: Yeah, and chill on the AI nudity pics too,
0: yeah,
3: by the way.
0: Stop with all of that. I'm not putting any of it up because the minute you put one up, now you've validated the nut job and everybody's going to do it. And please realize that when we throw our stuff up there like that, bubarmypicks@gmail.com, that's where the trolls are going to go crazy. So you just can't arbitrarily put everyone up. You're going to actually have to use a little common sense.
1: I sent you one so people, you know, because we already got a good amount. And I just wanted to clarify it with Macho that he knows that, you know, we don't need to.
0: No. Look, I'm not even going to put it up. No.
1: I just want to make sure that.
0: See, that's exactly what I don't want.
1: Exactly. Yeah. So, Macho, that's the one.
2: Oh, you all both looked at it, but I don't get to?
0: Yeah. No, because you'll just go, you'll be stupid with it.
2: He said not to say nothing, so I won't say nothing.
0: Well, you can look. No, just stop. God, you're just like having a kid.
2: Ah, man, I can't even be part of the program anymore.
0: Yeah, because you'll blurt it out, and it's something like I should have never even said it.
2: I didn't blurt out that you got married.
1: What?
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0: Thank you to Grouper Lips. As you look at the Hall of Fames, we now do Hall of Fames virtually. The 3D... Boy, Lummy, we're going to save a ton of money.
4: On what?
0: I mean, are we going to save money on not having to 3D print them?
4: Well, we did say that the new people would get theirs, but...
0: Oh, all right. So we'll print them and give them to them.
4: Correct.
0: We just won't display them.
4: Yes.
0: All right. So there's no savings there at all. I love savings.
4: I mean, we can give them the option if they don't want it.
0: No, they're all going to want it. Well, I mean, maybe. Whatever. We'll embark upon that anyway. But anyway... Grouper Lips has now, with regards to the virtual Hall of Fame that we have, we used to be able to just display the busts in the back of the stage area, but as we have reconfigured our studio into a much smaller space, a more efficient space, if you will, a much more economical space, we now, the Hall of Fame is now a virtual Hall of Fame, and the busts rotate on a screen that's just behind Gene.
5: You can't get any head in here.
0: And, God, you're not funny. You're just stupid. And now Grouper Lips has put the name. Before we just had the picture of the busts. Now Grouper Lips has put the names on there as well. I think there's Poodle Ballin' right now. Unless I'm a little behind.
4: You're a little behind. But I also sent you the asshole's shirt for him to approve.
5: Talking about me?
0: Yeah.
4: No.
0: Because you've been an asshole today. You've been impossible today. So here,
5: you know, Lummy,
0: here is
5: we're real close to each other right here. You know that, don't you?
0: Yeah. And you're not doing nothing about it. What what are you gonna do with it? What are you really going? Unless you got some instrument to hurt him, just man on man, hand on hand. What are you gonna do, bitch?
5: Just like you said, get an instrument.
0: Yeah, exactly. Unless you got a knife to shank him, or unless you got a gun to shoot him. If you guys just bowled up to each other nose to nose.
5: Well, when his truck breaks down again, I won't get him a deal. He don't get that last coupon.
0: Well, okay, Gene. So we're going back and forth on trying to design a new Lasker shirt.
5: Now you're getting it, though.
0: Now, is the top one, is as you can see, the bottom one is the official NASCAR logo.
5: Yep.
0: And the bottom one is as close to that as you can get, including the how about that being in the kind of jacked up in the corner and kind of trailing up. Is that what you want?
5: Yes,
0: sir. Or do you want the how about that to be straighter?
5: No, it's just like that, curved up.
0: Kind of like the way the racing is.
5: Yep.
0: So we can officially approve of that?
5: Yes, you can.
0: Now, Lummy, do we think we put the Bubba Army on the back of the neck?
4: Of course, yeah.
5: Yeah.
4: With the QR code.
0: Yeah, and not very big, just no. Kind of in the like center shoulder, back of the neck, you know, the like half the size of a dollar bill.
4: Yes.
0: Something actually kind of like the size of a Post-it. Like this size right here. See it?
4: Yeah.
0: About the size of a little bigger.
4: I think it was the size. I think we used actually the size of the sticker.
5: What, are you embarrassed to be on my shirt?
0: No, I don't want to take from your shirt. I want to get the logo in, but not take from what the shirt really is about.
4: It was actually the last ones we had was the
0: size of the bumper sticker?
4: Correct.
0: Perfect. Put that in the back, up by the neck, but then down some. And that will be where the Bubba Army logo goes. And then Lasker up front. How about that? Will, give me a price per unit. I'm not going to pre-sell these. I'm just going to, make a couple hundred of them. And I guarantee you they'll sell. I'd like to keep my price points at anywhere between $19.99 and $21.99. That's actually a good deal on a very quality T-shirt. If you look at when you go to the races, like Gina, as you have, when you go to like Eldora or, you know, and the, and you buy it from, you know, Jonathan Davenport, Hudson O'Neill, David Gravel, Rico Abreu, that they're usually 35 at the track.
5: Yeah.
0: So, you know, I think if we're in the 21.99 area, I think that that's going to be great. Gives us a little bit of margin, not a lot, but Will, hopefully you can get me priced in so that we can do well there. So it's official. The only thing that's different is going to be that there's going to be a Bubba Army logo on the back, not nearly as big, just kind of very inconspicuous and cool. Hopefully Will can give me a price, and I can do a put an order in. T-shirt Will's making these for us, and I can put an order in. And Gene, by the time you get here next Wednesday, we already have him and we're slinging him, which would be cool.
4: Tim Autograph Travis, 25.
0: Oh, I completely forgot Eric Heary and the Johnny Costica. Oh, did you hear Bella?
5: Yeah.
0: Bella!
5: I need background.
0: I'd let her in if she wouldn't just go absolutely crazy. It would be cool if Bella would be calmer and we could actually let her in here to hang out with us.
5: Oh, yeah.
0: And she would just kind of lay down.
5: Oh, no, because you'd sick her on me.
0: No, I can't really sick her on anybody.
5: Really?
0: Yeah, not really. There's some people she doesn't like, but it's not. She's not sickable. Right. She just either likes you. Like, I couldn't sick her on Lummy because she loves Lummy.
5: Yeah.
0: So I couldn't be like, Bella, get him. Get him. Get him. He's a bad guy. That's kind of her key word, bad guy. He's a bad guy.
5: I can't sick mine on nobody, I don't think. Yeah. But I just say, watch him. And when I say watch him, then the hair gets on their back and then their ears go back.
0: And they
5: back,
0: get on point.
5: And they get, yeah.
0: They get on point.
5: They're watching you.
0: Dr. Dan is scared because for some reason, she doesn't like Dan. And she took a couple hacks at him. She took a couple
5: hacks. Dan, when you said Dan was losing some weight the other day, it looked like to me he lost a lot of weight.
0: Well, I think they're all trying to get jacked up.
4: Yeah.
0: I think they're all jacked up. So anyway, LeBron James gave the Lakers notice yesterday that he ain't coming back.
5: Nah.
0: And my opinion is good riddance.
5: Really?
0: I mean, like, how many more years? Now, listen, I know you can still play at a high level, but what else is to do, bud? Like, you've made, I don't know, $600 million in the league. You've won, what? Five championships, four championships, six.
5: But maybe he likes to play it. I think he's down.
0: He's won four.
4: Yeah.
0: I think he's down to like, he's a $25 million a year guy now, isn't he?
4: Yeah, he's not. He's not.

0: out here. Let me support me. I mean, if you look at the top five, you got to go probably LeBron in no certain order. LeBron, Bird, Kobe, Magic, Michael. Like, I mean, how do you argue that?
1: Well, yeah. Some people
0: probably would throw Bird out of there and maybe put in a Bill Russell or a Wilt Chamberlain or a Kareem Abdul-Jabbar or a Shaq.
1: Yeah, I was going to say Shaq, too, because, he...
0: I almost think, though, that, like, with regards to the big men...
1: They got to be in their own category.
0: They almost have to have their own category.
1: Yeah.
0: Like, you know, if you're looking at all-time big men, you got Shaq, you got Wilt... You got Bill Russell. You got
1: Oscar Robertson?
0: No, not Oscar Robertson. Akeem Olajuwon. Akeem Olajuwon. But then you also got Lew Alcindor, who ended up being, who was Lew Alcindor?
1: Kareem Abdul-Jabbar.
0: Yeah, Kareem Abdul-Jabbar. So, I mean, you know, like, there's so many of them.
2: You got Tim Duncan and then David Robinson.
0: You got Tim Duncan, David Robinson, Patrick Ewing, you know, Dwight Howard. You know, you got... But, like, let's say non-centers, you got to go Magic, Larry, Michael, Kobe, LeBron.
1: Yeah.
0: I think that's what you got to go with. There's probably other players out there.
3: Can you do that with football, like a top five of all time?
0: Not unless you go position specific. So, right. Like, if you were to go top five quarterbacks,
3: then you could
0: probably go, obviously, Tom Brady, Joe Montana, Aaron Rodgers.
1: Yep.
3: Joe Namath.
0: No, not even close. He won one championship and he was kind of fly by night. I mean, you could go Marino, but he never won a championship. Peyton Manning.
1: Yes.
0: You know, if you go running backs, you got Walter, you got Emmitt Smith, you got Derrick Henry, you got, you know, Adrian Peterson. You got maybe Paul Horning, you know, you got, I don't know.
1: And people forget, like, even like O.J. Simpson, those guys back in the day.
0: Could you see where the Buffalo Bills and their new stadium are not going to include O.J. in the family ring of honor?
3: Why?
1: Which doesn't make any sense.
0: Because he's found
1: innocent.
3: Yeah.
0: I mean, but, so they got... In there, I just read where in the new Buffalo Bills Stadium, they got this area to where you walk up and they're going to have these bronze statues of, you know, like Jim Kelly and all the great Buffalo Bills.
3: And he's not going to be in it.
0: And OJ's not going to be in it.
3: He's the greatest football player of all time, wasn't he?
0: No.
1: He was probably one of the best Buffalo Bills.
0: He arguably could be one of the best running backs. But you also have Jim Brown in there. Yeah. You got OJ. OJ Simpson, Gene, was the first player in the history of the NFL to rush for 2,000 yards.
1: Exactly.
3: But back in the day, we had that.
0: And I think he did it like in what, 14 or 12 games?
1: I think it was 14.
3: The Steel Curtain. There was the Steelers.
0: Yeah, those were the Steelers.
3: And like OJ just killed them guys every time he played them.
1: Gene, another thing you got to think about is nowadays. Quarterbacks are throwing for, you know, 4,000 yards.
0: Back then, quarterbacks would throw 15 times a game. Yeah. Now they're throwing 50.
3: Oh, wow.
0: So, you know, like your running back was a far more important and used, like a running back back in the day would touch the ball 25 to 30 times. Now they're lucky to touch it 15.
1: Yes.
0: Because they're passing at 40. So the game has flip-flopped so much from a run game to a passing game.
1: I mean, what do you think? Do you think that OJ should be left out? Yeah, okay.
0: I don't think so either.
3: Yeah, I mean, his sports side of his life, he was a great.
0: So Gene's saying that he should be
3: in there.
0: I don't know.
1: He should be. I mean, erasing history.
0: I mean, if you look at just his body of work as a Bill, then he belongs in there. And here you are letting pop culture determine what he did on the field, whereas pop culture didn't have anything to do with what statistically he did as a Bill.
1: Yeah.
0: Where did he end his career up?
1: 49ers, right?
0: Exactly.
1: Yeah.
3: Well, he was not guilty, man. And, you know, he beat the one guy up because he stole his merchandise.
0: Hold on. He was not guilty criminally. But he was found guilty civilly. And a lot of times that's where
3: everybody's going to get that when you got a.
0: But hold on. Here the deal is. Remember, you weren't here when I played the African American woman that was on the OJ jury. She was a juror on the O.J. Simpson.

0: Simpson trial, on the criminal O.J. Simpson trial, where he was found not guilty, and she was an African-American woman. And she, and let me saw it.
1: Yes.
0: She admitted that a large portion of the jury thought he was guilty, but the African-Americans on the jury did it to pay back the city of Los Angeles for what they had did to Rodney King. And in fact, Gene, I think you were here that day because you said something like, well, hey, Rodney King, we didn't see the video before the video started, and he might have deserved it.
1: Yep.
0: Well, he really didn't. He really didn't deserve it. He was all cracked out, and he wasn't listening. But putting your knee, all they had to do was put their knee behind his back, handcuff him, and he could flop around like a fish all that he wanted, throw him in the back of the squad car. But can you find me the Rodney King beating? Because it was, they literally were like almost tagging each other in. Gene, you get six hits, then tag me in and I'll get six. And then I'll tag in Lummy and he'll get six. And then he's going to tag in Jerome and he's going to get six. Like, Dave.
1: That's a cop.
0: Well, yeah, but that's not right.
1: No, it ain't right.
0: And when he's handcuffed, when he was fighting, you can lay the wood to him. But when he's handcuffed, you can't beat a man. You just can't beat a man. An HS Bubba fan, maybe Aaron Rodgers is not on that list. I would have to agree. He only won one championship. He may not be on that list. I was just pulling names out of my ass. If I was to really sit down and think about it, I don't know who, my greatest five quarterbacks of all times may not include Aaron Rodgers. It might include Brett Favre. Instead, he actually has the record of the most games started by a quarterback that nobody will ever break, ever. And secondly, he went to two championships and won one. Rodgers has only been to one. Here is this.
2: Do you think that they're members of the jury that voted to acquit OJ because of Rodney King?
3: Yes.
2: You do?
3: Yes.
2: How many of you think felt that way?
3: Oh, probably 90% of us.
0: 90% of the jurors on the OJ criminal
1: case. How many black people was on the jury?
0: Well, a lot. Let me find me the jury makeup of the OJ Simpson trial.
1: Okay.
2: 90%? Did you feel that way?
3: Yes.
2: That was payback.
3: Uh-huh.
2: You think that's right?
1: The black thing, sure, it's right.
0: She didn't even...
1: The white people would do the same thing if somebody killed a white guy out of stupidity, we'd stick up for him.
0: Well,
1: in the jury,
0: we
1: because hell with the government.
0: Hold on.
1: I don't blame
0: him. We just had that scenario in Texas, and it's a big crap storm where the Medcalf guy got killed by Carmelo Anthony, and it's a whole big whodunit that, the black guy didn't get a fair trial. So, no, it can't happen reverse. It can't happen vice versa. Because when we just happened at vice versa, it ends up, did you send it to me yet? It ends up being a crap show.
4: The OJ, I was just going to say it was 9 black jurors.
0: So out of 11 or 12?
4: Out of 12, yeah, 9 black, 2 white, 1 Hispanic.
0: 9 black, 2 white, 1 Hispanic.
1: Well, he had a good lawyer. Pick out black ones only.
5: We begin with seismic breaking news.
0: Good riddance, LeBron. Where are you going to go to? Golden State with Curry?
4: Yeah, try to put a dream team together again for the third time.
0: And who does Golden State got? They got Curry. Do they got AD?
4: Yeah, they have.
0: Yeah, but he's aged Kevin, out. Is it Durant?
4: They're old. They're old now. They're old.
5: Out of the
4: 35.
5: NBA, as we come on air, Brian Custer, Matt Barry, Shams Charania, our NBA insider with us, Kendrick Perkins here to break.
0: My God, it's almost 9 o'clock today. It's flying.
1: That dude don't look old.
0: Is it not flying?
4: Yes, it is.
1: Yeah.
5: Who's not all old? Things down. This is the one we've
0: listen,
5: been...
0: here's the thing, man. LeBron's got... He can go out and put in 30 every night. And that, by young people's standards, is unbelievable. But I just think that people in general are kind of LeBroned out.
4: Yeah.
0: Because what is he entering? His 19th, 20... What is he entering with regards to how long he's been in the league?
4: I think it's 22.
0: I mean, and he can go out and play at the highest level And so, like, he's got a bunch left in his tank. I just think we're kind of LeBroned out.
4: Well, because they keep switching teams. I mean, there shows no loyalty. It just seems what they
0: remember do. Remember back in the day, Larry Bird was going to live and die as a Celtic. Dr. J was going to live and die as a 76er. Magic Johnson and Kobe were going to live and die as Lakers. Steph Curry will live and die.
1: And what did that get him?
0: Well, it got him. It sent
1: prestige because they stayed.
0: Yeah, and they won championships because you could build around them. Yeah.
1: This dude's old and he's still hitting 30s.
5: And waiting for shots.
1: Every game.
5: And it happened within the hour. LeBron James.
1: I want him on my team.
6: LeBron James has informed.
0: He's also a distraction. When he's on your team, he has to be the guy in control. You gotta kiss his ass. You really can't coach up the way you want to. You almost don't. You let me have to coach and then make sure he agrees with your coaching, or he'll get you fired.
4: Yeah, he'll definitely. You definitely have to kiss his ass.
0: Yeah, you got to kiss his ass.
6: Los Angeles.
0: It's kind of like Lummy and the way he treats me.
6: Lakers that he is moving on. He told the Lakers that they can move on with their business this offseason because he will be playing his 24th
0: and 24. That's just too many.
6: NBA season elsewhere. So now LeBron James.
0: I'm not taking anything away from this dude.
1: Right, you can't.
0: He'll kill you
1: in the basketball game.
0: He's what, 41?
1: Mm-hmm. Look at the way he holds that ball.
0: At 41, he can go out and put anywhere between 30 and 50 on you at will. I mean, he's a freak of nature. He arguably might be the most physically talented guy ever to play the sport.
1: Wow.
0: And he's certainly one of the top five greatest of all time.
1: Well, attitude goes with that.
6: It's the Lakers. After 8 years, he won the 2020 NBA championship there. He will now hit NBA free agency tonight at 6 p.m. Eastern time. I'm told happiness is the biggest factor in his decision to leave the Lakers and to go elsewhere. Wherever he ends up, it's about where will he and his family be happy. From my understanding, it's not going to be a money-driven decision.
0: No, I heard, Lummy, that they're going to get him for a very whoever gets him is going to get him for a very conservative $25 million. Like, that's nothing compared to, I think, the Greek Freak just got traded from Milwaukee down to the Heat, and I think that he's, what, $60 million plus?
4: Yeah, and it looks like actually LeBron, with all his different stuff last year, made 50, or his cap hit was $52 million, so.
0: That's not going to be his cap hit this year.
4: No, not this year.
6: This past year, we saw LeBron James, at the age of 41, lead the Lakers out of the first round without Luka Doncic, without Austin Reaves. But this has been a Lakers organization.
0: Oh, they still got Luka, don't they?
4: Yeah, they do. That's what they're going to try to build around.
0: Now, he's only what, like
4: 27, I think?
0: He's 28, 27?
4: Yeah.
6: Has been trending in different priorities right
0: around. Now, is he at this level?
1: How many points does he do?
0: Now, hold on. At this level, Lummy, at 27, 28, is he as good as LeBron?
4: He's a different type of player.
0: Does he play more like a big man? Or is he more of a small forward?
4: Small forward. His defense is not that good.
6: Mm. Austin Reaves. And so today, LeBron James, there's a lot surrounding this decision. And whether he was going to stay or leave, he decides to let them know on the eve of free agency.
0: I'm out. Now, let me, are they saying that he's posturing to go to Golden State?
7: Step in that regard,
4: yes.
7: Okay?
4: Yeah. Make the dream team over there in Golden State with like Jimmy Butler, Seth Curry.
1: Where's he going to stay at?
0: That's Golden State is in California in the northern part, like near Sacramento.
4: Yeah, Draymond Green.
0: North of San Francisco. Gene doesn't know anything about California state geography.
1: Nope.
0: So, Gene, let me ask you a question. What part of the state is San Diego located?
1: Let's say northwest. East. Northeast.
0: Where is
1: I'm never going there, so why care about where it is?
0: Where's Bakersfield?
1: Right next to the Gay Society of San Francisco.
0: Not too far.
7: I think Rob Pelinka was like,
0: Now, is Rob Pelinka the general manager?
1: Did I get that one?
4: The Lakers.
0: Of the Lakers?
4: Yeah.
0: Rob Pelinka?
7: Yeah. Here's what I think happened in that regard, okay? I think Rob Pelinka was like, I'm just going to, and the term I've heard thrown around there, it's been popular over the previous like hour and a half, is eat a dirt sandwich. All right.
0: So is Rob Pelinka, the general manager, kind of LeBroned out? Because everything that you do, if LeBron comes and plays for your team, then you can no longer GM or head coach. the way you potentially might want to. You have to run everything through the king.
4: Yeah, pretty much. And it also, I guess it probably kills his legacy, as you want to say it, as building it. It's like, oh, it's all because of LeBron. So at least now with these other deals, you know, trading for Luka and doing the AD trade, he's trying to build his own like little legacy.
7: Puenka was like, I'll eat this dirt sandwich. I'll take the fall on this one right now. I'll have bad publicity for the next 48 hours. LeBron and his team with Rich Paul, they can think that they won this. And you turned
0: Rich Paul is LeBron's agent, by the way.
7: Us down. Okay, fine. Meanwhile, he gets out of it in a move that I don't know that Jeannie Buss had the. I don't know that she would have been able to pull off. I think part of the
0: I don't think that Jeannie Buss no longer has controlling interest of the Lakers.
4: I think so.
0: She runs the Lakers, but I don't think at the end of the day she can't throw around, I own 51 points of this deal. I think she's down to like 10.
7: Of the Lakers was the idea that Jeannie, I think she knew this day was coming, and yeah. I don't think she knew that she had to do this and what was right for the franchise. The Lakers will take a step back, but they're going to take a couple steps forward with LeBron not being there and the money not being there attached to LeBron and being able to kind of build.
0: And again, I think his cap hit last year was 52.
4: Yeah.
0: So they got that instantaneous savings, right?
4: Yes.
7: This thing with Luka, it won't look good for maybe another year or two, but then it will start to look good, and I think that's the underlying part of this.
8: Yeah, I saw the story about how the pitch to Luka about the future all kind of revolved around getting LeBron's like $52 million off the books was the kind of the big starting thing. So that certainly happens now. I honestly, though, will say like I'm kind of stunned because this entire time my stance has been – listen, I'd love LeBron to come back to Cleveland, obviously. It'd be a great storybook ending to his career. I've always thought...
0: By the way, this is a Cleveland-based talk show, so of course they want him back to Cleveland. But I think Cleveland, didn't they go to the Eastern... They went to the finals this year, didn't they?
4: Do you want to live in... If you're LeBron,
0: no,
4: you
0: don't
4: want to
0: live in Cleveland. But yeah. Cleveland has been able to build a team without LeBron. Yeah. So I don't think that LeBron coming back to Cleveland makes Cleveland better. Cleveland already played in the finals. And got beat by what, OKC? No, I'm sorry. They got beat by
9: the
0: Knicks.
9: Maybe they win it with him
0: no,
9: there.
0: No, I mean, Cleveland made it to the Eastern Conference Finals,
4: yeah,
0: I think.
4: Yeah.
0: And they got beat by the Knicks.
4: I mean,
0: so
4: yeah, they're good,
0: they've built a team without LeBron. I think LeBron at this point becomes a distraction.
4: I don't think Cleveland, if I was Cleveland, I wouldn't want him back.
9: If he's only getting $25 million, why won't they just offer him $25 million to stay?
0: Because they don't want him anymore.
9: They don't want him.
0: They don't. Yeah. The Lakers don't want him.
4: Right. They're done.
0: And even though he's the greatest, one of arguably the greatest player of all times, with that comes a lot of baggage, Gene. Meaning, like,
9: right. I see what you're saying.
0: Your coach can't necessarily coach the way you want.
4: Right.
0: Let me just tell you. I'll give you an analogy that you're going to absolutely understand. Okay. You're a sprint car owner. You own a team. All right. And you got the way you like to do things, the way you like to set up a car, the engines you like to run, how, you know, what type of stagger, everything, Gene, that you as an owner would want to do to that car.
9: I can never hire Sport Allen.
0: No. I'm gonna better you.
9: Okay.
0: You could never hire Steve Kinzer because
9: there you go.
0: Steve Kinzer could come in and be like, Gene, I'm just telling you right now, I think you know, but I need a turn and a half across the right front. I need a tie down in the left rear. I need a 5-6 on the right. And you're like, that's not the kind of setup I got. Well, so, but can you argue with the king?
9: No.
0: Or do you put the king setup on there and shut up?
9: Yeah.
0: Well, as an NBA coach, you can't get to coaching when you got LeBron there. Because LeBron's like, that's not the play we're calling, buddy. We're calling the play where I'm going to get picked on the high side. I'm going to go down there and shoot a three, and that's it.
4: Yep.
0: And you can't do anything else about it.
8: Didn't feel likely. I kept all the things that have mattered to LeBron over the
7: years. Wait. So that makes it sound like you think it's possible right now.
8: Yeah.
0: But where's the news and where are the stories with regards to Sacramento, here I come.
4: Oh, you mean Golden State?
0: Yeah. I'm sorry. Golden State, here I come. Which, by the way, Golden State's just, I think they're just, the franchise is based right out in Oakland, like right outside of San Francisco, aren't they?
4: They moved, I think they moved a little more north.
0: Did they?
4: Yeah.
0: But it's a San Francisco-based team.
4: Technically, yeah.
0: And where are all the stories of, you know, Steph Curry and LeBron unite? And boy, can you imagine having those two? Or does he take some of Steph's, you know, looks away?
4: No, I think Steph's fine as long as they win a championship.
0: Dude, I mean, is Steve Kerr still the coach? Or did he quit last year?
4: You need to
0: look it up.
8: He's seeing this news today because the Lakers were like option A to me. That was the place I thought he was just going to go.
0: Lakers said, no, we don't want him. He's a distraction. You can't build long-term with him. He's a flash in the pan. He's a 1 or 2 year guy. He did the same thing when originated out of Cleveland, won a championship or tried. Then he went down. Remember the big ESPN live? I'm taking my talents to South Beach.
4: Yep.
0: Then he went to Miami. Won a couple there. Then didn't he go back to Cleveland?
4: Yes, he did.
0: Then from Cleveland to LA.
4: Yep.
0: And that's where he's been. He's been kind of a journeyman. He's not been that Dr. J, Larry Bird, Michael Jordan, Magic Johnson.
4: Steve Kerr is the coach of the Golden State, yes.
0: I know it was touch and go for a while.
4: Well, he had like back problems.
0: I like Steve Kerr. I always liked Steve Kerr. I thought he never got the credit he deserved when he was a player in Chicago. He really helped Michael Jordan's legacy. Him and Scottie Pippen both helped Michael Jordan be the player he ended up being.
8: Is LeBron's prioritizing his career, his family, the money. He took one pay cut in his career, and it was the first time he went to Miami, and that was because he knew he needed to win championships. And then after that, it was always like, pay me what I'm worth. I just never imagined that he would take less money somewhere. But it sounds like people are saying...
0: Yeah, but I mean, isn't he literally worth like $400 million? And when you're worth $400 million,
4: he's worth $1 billion, I believe.
0: Yeah, I think he's worth $1 billion.
4: I believe he hit over the billion mark.
0: Breaking news, Golden State Warriors forward Draymond Green is declining his $27.7 million player option to become a free agent. This move gives the Warriors flexibility to pursue LeBron James in free agency and Anthony Davis via trade. Now,
4: to make the big four.
0: If Draymond Green's numbers only, that's him declining it. Does that mean he doesn't want to play with Draymond Green, who's upper echelon talent in the league, although he's getting kind of aged out, when he turns down his player option of 27-7, that means one of two things. Either I don't want to play with LeBron, or I can go get more money elsewhere. Or is there a combination of both?
4: It all depends because...
0: Isn't he kind of aged out?
4: A little bit, but he also was upset with Steve Kerr and the way he was coaching when Kevin Durant came in because he said he lost some touches. So it looks like he probably wants to go and try to, you know, get some more playing time.
0: So right now, who they have under contract is Kevin Durant, Steph Curry, and they used to have Draymond Green. Yeah, which how in the hell could you not win a championship with those three?
4: Injuries and just age. That's why, you know, with the Bronco in there, their starting five is going to be over, like, I feel like almost all over 35. So
0: Draymond Green's gone.
4: Unless he's just doing this to free it up and see if they sign him.
0: This is the way the modern day baseball players fight. Like a bunch of pussies. schoolyard guys that, you know, are only tough when you got your posse behind you, but they don't fight like men. Now, I got two instances here. This fight, or what dust up, if you will, happened yesterday. Washington Nationals taking on the Boston Red Sox. And it looks like, is it a beanball or was it some chin music?
4: No, I don't even know. I guess the pitcher said something to him.
10: Awaits a 3-2.
0: Wow. Oh, yeah. So he struck the guy out. And I think the guy, and by the way, that was a beautiful pitch. There's no absolute question that that's a strike. Yep. That's a strike 99.9999% of the times you got caught. He was probably looking for a fastball, and he got that big high-hanging curve. And at that point, it causes a guy just to absolutely be like a stone. He cannot move. Because that thing's coming in about 15 mile an hour slower than he thought, and it's got a big sweeping curve on it. You thought it was going to be a four-seamer. It ends up being a curve. It caught you standing. I think the pitcher tells him to sit the f*** down.
9: Aha.
4: Good.
9: Well, that's it.
0: And so That pisses off the batter, and they fat. And they turn into a bunch of little bitches. Watch.
9: Fat 40.
10: And Cade Cavalli said something.
9: Yeah, talking to you.
0: Yeah, and then so Gene Lasker's the pitcher. Okay, the guy goes, "You talking to me?" And he goes, "You're damn right,
9: I'm
0: I am."
9: Talking to you, fatso.
10: Here we go. Benches are clearing.
0: You talking to me? Yeah, bitch. I'm talking to you.
9: How about that pitch?
0: I'm talking to you. Sit your ass
9: something
0: down.
9: Your mama should have did to you earlier.
0: And I think he just said, I promise you something about probably whipping his ass.
9: Yeah, I promise you.
10: Yeah. Wilson Contreras.
9: I could throw that right hand.
0: You know, let me. This is directly. This is directly on the little baby, the pussy ass hitter.
4: Oh, Wilson Contreras.
0: Yeah, this is all about him. But you're not. You're too good for me to tell you to sit your ass down.
9: Why? Where the red guy's the pitcher side or the bad side?
0: Well, Gene.
4: Well, they're both red.
0: They're both red. You know, I'm nuts. Are you talking about the gray jerseys or the white jerseys?
9: Oh, I'm talking about all the dudes with the red on.
0: That's the batter's guys.
9: Wait a second. There's 13 or 14 of them.
0: You don't know sports, so you just probably need not.
9: So all the batter guys are coming out? Oh, I don't know.
0: Again, you don't know sports. So
9: well,
0: shut
9: how
0: up.
9: Can anybody know anything about this right now?
0: Well, because we understand baseball. Lummy and I know which team's coming out and which team's not. Lummy
9: okay,
0: and
9: so
0: I
9: the
0: know,
9: red guys are
0: Lummy
9: coming out for the pitcher.
0: Lummy
9: out for the
0: and I know that the guys in the white tops with the red warm-ups are the team of the guy that just got told to sit down and shut up.
4: Yep.
0: He struck out. And the guys with the gray jerseys and also red warm-ups, they're with the pitcher.
9: Okay, well, that's what you wanted to tell me.
10: Homer last night and chucked his bat, and now he wants to throw his helmet at Cade Cavalli.
9: I hit him with the helmet.
10: Michaelis, his former teammate.
9: That 40 guy's mad.
0: And this is how pussies fight in baseball. Gene, I'm going to show you another instances where real men used to fight in baseball, and their guys only came out of the dugout once they finally got tied up, and they had to separate them. But this is like a bunch of little bitch fighting.
9: Yeah, this is
0: bitch. Lummy, I don't think either one of them made any contact with the other guy other than throwing a helmet. None of them got a real good shot on any of them.
4: No.
0: And this is just, you know what this is? A schoolyard brawl. This is a bunch of little bitches. It started out with the pitcher throwing a great pitch and the guy striking out. Maybe the pitcher shouldn't have said, sit your ass down, but
9: why,
0: he did.
9: It was a great pitch,
0: But he did.
9: I have something to
0: and
9: say about it.
0: And then the batter was like, you talking to me? And he's like, yeah, I'm talking to you, bitch.
9: Yeah.
0: And then it ends up being this big melee, and it's really not a fight. It's not a fight at all.
10: Trying to hold him back, and this is a good old-fashioned Donnybrook.
0: No, this is a good old-fashioned pussy fest.
4: Yep,
9: right.
0: Let me show you before I go into words.
9: Back in the day fights.
0: When they used to really fight. Now, who you're going to see here is you're going to see Robin Ventura, who played for the Chicago White Sox, and he's the batter. Okay? And then you're going to see arguably one of the greatest pitchers of all time named Nolan Ryan. Nolan Ryan was straight pimp.
9: He fought.
0: He didn't even, this is how Nolan Ryan thought. That's my plate. I own that plate. If you crowd it, I'm going to hit you. If you dig in that back foot like you're going to dig in on, I'm going to hit you.
4: Yep.
0: So you don't understand.
9: Hit him.
0: He's like, that's my plate. Walk in as a gentleman, put your bat up, and I'm going to throw you the best pitch I can. If you hit it, great. But if you show me any disrespect, and he had a long list of them, Gene, like you had to know what pissed him off. One thing, if you went in there, and a lot of guys just kind of go, they kind of dig their feet in to get a good grip. Nolan took that as disrespectful. Guess what he did? He hit you.
9: I fight him every time.
0: If you crowded the plate too much, like a lot of players like to do, he hit you.
9: Wow.
0: Because he was the baddest. And so here's the deal. After he hit you, you can either take your lumps and go take to first, or if you wanted to get a little lippy. Now, Gene, he was about 6'5".
9: You see, he's a big boy.
0: He's 6'5".
9: He's got some legs.
0: And guess
9: on
0: where
9: too.
0: He was born and raised? Texas.
9: Yeah.
0: And he didn't give a crap. He was like, step up, buddy. There was no bench. Now, the bench is cleared after Nolan gave you the good news. So watch. Now, Gene, this is a real man.
4: I also sent you, if you want to show Gene, even like from like probably 20 years ago, Kyle Farnsworth, too. That's what, I mean, because...
10: That's a big...
0: Is this a real man fight, too?
4: Oh, yeah.
0: Yeah. This is when men used to fight.
10: Run over at first base. And it's a pitch off the glove of Miller, so they don't have to sacrifice now. As Olmedo moves, and now Wilson and Farnsworth get into it. Oh, a takedown by Farnsworth, and a couple of haymakers landed. Whoa!
4: Of course they come out there.
0: Do they show?
4: Yeah, they should. They should show him charging.
0: Let me see if I can get to where it started. It doesn't look like it really showed it.
10: Like Wilson got the
0: worst. Here we go.
10: He's up and in on Wilson, who was trying to punt. The pitch was a wild pitch.
0: So this, Gene, this is when men used to take care of their own problems. So the batter's like, bitch, you threw one in on me. And the pitcher's like, bitch, you tried to bunt. And they're like, okay, let's go.
10: Looks like Wilson got the worst of that one.
0: So,
9: oh, he was coming.
0: Oh, yeah.
9: The pitcher was off his mound.
0: Well, I'm going to
9: swing on him, too.
0: So watch, though.
10: There were some haymakers.
4: Maybe I haven't heard a spinner on that pitch.
0: The pitcher said, I'm going to give you the good news, bitch.
10: How about that? Boom. Wilson said something. Boom.
0: Now, that's the way men used to do it. Now, watch my boy Nolan. He probably was mad because Ventura dug in, right, Gene?
9: Yeah.
0: Don't forget, Nolan, the 34 Nolan had all these rules. And you had to walk in there to that plate like a gentleman, put your lumber up.
9: And who learned you these rules?
0: You just learned them.
9: Okay.
0: So if you're a rookie and the first time you're playing Nolan Ryan, one of the veterans would take you by and say, hey, Gene Lasker, yeah, don't go in there and dig your feet like you're trying to get, don't do that. Don't crowd the plate. Walk in there as a gentleman, you know, and do your best. If you try to get any kind, this guy will one hit you with a 95 mile an hour beanball, and then when you try to come out and get lippy with him, he'll beat your ass. So just go up there and do your best. Don't piss him off. And so, you know, like it would be told to you, and that's the way it is. And this is how it went if you tried to get cute with them.
9: So if Here's I wasn't it. A good hitter, I'd go up there and just dig in, lean forward,
0: and get a hit
9: and give me a base.
0: Well,
4: yeah, it hurts.
0: Gene, have you ever been hit with
9: I'll take one for the team.
0: 100 mile an hour?
9: No.
0: I mean, you can talk all you want, buddy, how you're going to get hit. But you get
9: hit. 100.
0: Yeah, well,
9: that kind of hurts.
0: You haven't had a baseball hit your ribs at 100, have you?
9: No.
0: And then have to roll up and try to punch out a 6'6" guy the size of Lummy. So watch. Robin Ventura thought he had it figured out. Watch this.
10: Ventura, RBI single in the first.
9: Ooh,
10: watch out.
9: He threw it right on him.
0: Right on his elbow.
9: Oh, man.
0: Now watch this.
9: Oh, man.
0: Yes. Okay,
9: it's
0: so.
9: It's time to go.
0: Now Ryan.
9: Because cool. Ryan done told him I did it on purpose.
0: Yep, he did. So watch what Ryan does. You want to get up in my space, bitch? Right to a headlock.
9: Right
0: Hold
9: to
0: on.
9: A headlock.
0: Right to a headlock. Now watch him start throwing the good news.
9: Uppercuts. Man, you don't let a pitcher get you like that.
4: I think Nolan Ryan was like 43 at this point, too.
0: Yeah, that is how so Gene, word got out. So guess what? Not a lot of people challenged him.
4: Nope.
0: Because they're going to get your ass kicked. Big old Texan. Look at him, Gene. Just
9: yeah,
0: a
9: he
0: big
9: looks
0: old,
9: like AJ Foyt.
0: Just a big old Texan. Look at him.
9: Mr. Chicago trying to make a name for himself.
0: That's when Bo Jackson played for the White Sox.
4: Yeah.
0: That's when Bo Jackson played for the White Sox, yeah. When we return, state by state.
4: Oh, by the way, did you know that that's back when baseball didn't eject? He didn't get ejected either.
0: No, they wouldn't throw you out, Gene.
4: And he actually won the game later.
1: Yeah. Kind of towards like hockey. Yeah.
0: And they're also, that's back in the day when they let you go 9 innings.
4: That's right.
0: And they didn't have a pitch count. Now they got this sacred 100 pitch count. And you can't go over. I mean, Nolan Ryan sometimes pitched like 140, 150.
4: Yeah, I mean, pitched like two days later.
0: They didn't have like usage count or resting or anything like that. When we return, a 50-state data as to Trump's approval rating.
1: Nobody's approving him right now.
0: It's supposedly the lowest it's ever been.
1: Everybody at the gas pump says, man, we got to get rid of this war.
0: Meanwhile, guys, guess what? Oil futures, as we speak, no longer $69. We're at $68. We're $68.73.
1: And the pump's still $4.55 for diesel.
0: The last time oil was this cheap was a year ago, July 28th, 2025. Oil was exchanging, the futures of oil were exchanging at $68.19, and right now it's $68.90. That's the nearest.
1: It's never going to go back down.
0: Can you look at what July 29th, 2025 was when we return on fuel?
4: Yes.
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4: We were just talking about oil futures are at 68 right now. And they're still charging us as if they were 117. That's the highest they were since this war with Iraq. Now, if you look at the last time they were $68, it was July 25th, 2025, almost a year ago. We're like 24 days away from being a year ago when oil futures were at $68 and some odd cents. Today, they're currently at $68.90. And so, Lummy, what was the gas price today? What you got regular 87 standard gasoline at about $3.80 a gallon, and you got Gene Lasker diesel at about $4.55. That's what we got. Now, what was when futures were at the same last year, nearly a year ago? What was the standard gas price?
5: $2.75.
4: So they're killing us for $1. $1.05 on that end. What was diesel?
5: It was $3.72.
4: $3.72. So it's about 80 cents higher on diesel right now, and it's $1.05 higher on regular. Meanwhile, the futures are identical within a few cents.
6: Who's making the money though?
4: The big oil. Big oil's,
6: big oil's making it, big or the little dots that are selling it?
4: No, dot heads ain't making it. The convenience store guys are buying at rack rate from the Port of Tampa, and they might make their, honest to God, and you can look this up, the local retailers might make a nickel a gallon. Might. A lot of them are lost leaders. Well, they'll break even, maybe make a cent or two, and then they try to get you in the convenience store to buy that $2 banana.
6: Yeah, that's what my lady does down the street at Drew Park. She's always cheaper gas than anybody.
4: Yeah, and she's trying to get you in the store.
6: Yeah, she does get you in there.
4: And get you that Dorito and that energy drink and that beef jerky and that banana.
6: All that fried food.
4: Because she's got about a triple markup there.
6: Yeah.
4: And so that's what she's trying to do. So, you know, by the way, Lummy, DJ from Pro Shocks, $100
6: for
4: Gene Lasker, and he's like, listen, you know, that's all he does is motorcycle shocks, whether it's Supercross, Motocross, Street. He actually has a booth every year, Gene, at Destination Daytona, and he'll shock dyno your bike. Like, this is what he does. Like, Destination Daytona has a bunch of restaurants and stuff.
6: Yeah.
4: You'll bring your Harley up. You and your girl, or whoever it rides your bike, whether it's you by yourself or you got a passenger, he puts you on the bike, runs it over a set of scales and some diagnostic equipment, and sees what it says. He then tells you to go in and do a 45-minute to an hour lunch at one of the places, and he completely reshims and redoes your shocks, rebuilds your shocks based on how what the schematics say about you and your rider, or puts new shocks on them, but he completely dynos and rebuild. Now, most Harley guys, the Supercross guys and the competitive guys, they probably really pay attention to shocks, but for the most part, that recreational rider, he just keeps his factory shocks on there. You know, he might run some different oil or what have you, but for the most part, Gene, people, you know, just casual road riders don't really pay attention to their shocks. They know if they got a dead shock because the road feels one, but they don't really dyno them to their weight. You know, like I weigh 300 pounds. What happens if a guy like New York Greg got a Harley and he weighs $150?
6: Well,
4: he's going to have a far different. Who's that?
5: Macho, you okay, buddy?
4: Is that Macho?
5: Oh, yeah. Choking on my protein.
6: He has to poop and he can't. You all out.
4: So, anyway.
6: No pooping in my place.
4: DJ, $100 on the Pro Shocks. Thank you. Lasker, I want to dyno your shocks for you.
6: And I'll let you.
4: Johnny Kostika came in earlier with a hun. Eric Heary.
6: Hey, so that was a perfect invite for me, right?
4: What?
6: That was a perfect invite from the dude for me to get my shocks.
4: I yes.
6: Said, this ain't no,
4: no,
6: this ain't no Bubba Crouppon.
4: No, he specifically told me that he wants to take care of your shocks. Now, I just got to put the deal together, whether you can get it done here locally with one of his guys. He's got distributors, or you're going to have to wait for date.
6: Man, I appreciate that. I'd love to have some good
4: shocks. Another good Bubba hookup.
5: Yeah, there you go.
4: If it ain't Adam from Fenderworks, then it's my Sunbelt deal, then it's my shock deal. You should be far more appreciative of me, my friend.
6: And me, too, for you.
4: For what?
6: How about Bobby?
4: You make a great point.
6: I'll just kill one guy.
4: I'll give you that. Bobby's been good for me. So President Trump's approval rating remains in a net negative in polling from several aggregators as more focus turns to midterms elections. He could single-handedly gain 10 points pretty much in every state, even the blue ones, if he would just bring gas to less than $2.50. Everybody would be sucking his D.
5: Yep.
4: Start wrapping this war up and give us our $2.50 gas. And everybody,
6: I wouldn't even care about the war if my gas was better.
4: Yeah. I don't even, you know what? Do what the hell
6: just
4: you want.
6: Don't let the war have anything to do with me.
4: But the war has affected that single-handedly. Gene gave everybody an excuse to jack our gas up when in actuality, none of our oil comes from over there.
6: Yeah. How can that really affect us?
4: It just goes to show you that the oil company will use anything they can that's happening
6: globally. Oh, I see that's good business
4: that's
6: for
4: happening
6: them,
4: globally
6: but
4: to try to get their profits up.
5: Well, hopefully,
4: can you do me a favor?
5: Yeah.
4: First quarter big oil profits that have been January, February, March. First oil profits. Now their big profits are going to be second quarter, which are April, May, June, because that's really
6: now, shouldn't they hurt some because of the war?
4: Well, No.
5: Well, they are down a little bit from a year ago. Exxon is 4.18 compared to 7.7.
4: Well, the second quarter just ended yesterday.
5: Let's see if they have
4: the second quarter just ended yesterday. Maybe there's some companies that can do predictions, and this war was 100% in the second quarter. So maybe do second quarter predictions for big oil companies and see where that puts you. Because I guarantee you that it has to be record profits.
5: It's saying that it's going to be a mix. It says big expected mixed between Exxon and Chevron, a small decline where European firms such as Shell, BP, and Total Energies will have a strong margin.
4: Strong.
6: And you know they're lying so that we don't feel them guilty.
5: Well, that's why hopefully that Trump gets his way
4: Trump
5: with his 250
4: arrest
5: oil.
4: Somebody. President Trump's approval rating remains a net negative in polling from several aggregators as more focus turns to midterm elections while talks with Iran, gas, and fuel food prices and the general cost of living expenses continue to deter any positive uptick for his administration. There was some minor improvement when it came to approval in some of the states, but his overall numbers are far less than 50%. Overall, President Trump's approval ratings are at a disapproval rate of 36% across polls. According to the data, here are the latest approval ratings across the 50 states. Alabama 50. Now, if you're above 50, that's a win. If you're below 30, that's a hard L. Mm-hmm. So he's got a win in Alabama 57. Alaska 40. If you're in the 40s, that's a push. So here's the way it's scored. Above 50, and I want you to count the W's and L's.
5: Okay.
4: In the 50s is a W.
5: Okay.
4: In the 40s is a push. and in the 30s or below is an L. You ready?
5: Yes.
4: Okay. Alabama's W at 57. Alaska's a push at 44. Arizona's a push at 41. Arkansas's a W at 52. California's an L at 27. Colorado's an L at 32. Connecticut's an L at 28. Delaware's an L at 30. Florida's a win at 41, but barely. Georgia's an L at 37. Hawaii is the biggest L of all at 19.
5: Jeez.
4: Idaho win, 52. Illinois loss, 31. Oh, this is very. Indiana, which is about the reddest state there, is a push at 48. Iowa is a L at 39. Kansas City is a push at 46. Kentucky's a push at 44. Louisiana's a push at 46. Maine's an L at 31. Maryland's an L at 22. Massachusetts is an L at 25. Michigan's an L at 38. Minnesota's an L at 33. Mississippi's a push at 48. Missouri's a push at 45. Montana's a push at 49. You know what? Give Montana give him a W at 49. Hey. We'll All give right. you plus or minus one. Nebraska's a push at 45. Nevada's a L at 37. New Hampshire's an L at 31. New Jersey's an L at 31. New Mexico's an L at 33. New York's an L at 29. Carolina's a push at 40. North Dakota's a win at 56. Ohio's a push at 41. Oklahoma's a win at 54. Oregon's a L at 28. Pennsylvania's an L at 39. Rhode Island's an L at 27. South Carolina's a push at 43. South Dakota's a win at 52. Tennessee is a, you know what? We're going to give it a win because he's 49.
2: All right.
4: Texas is a push at 41. Utah, we're going to give Utah a win, too, at 48.
2: Nice.
4: I mean, that way people can't say that we're trying to, like, you know, bury the guy.
2: Yeah.
4: Vermont's an L, 20.
2: Ouch.
4: Virginia's an L, 34. Washington's an L, 28. West Virginia's is a W at 52. Wisconsin's an L, I'm sorry, a push. Wisconsin's a push at 41. And Wyoming is a win at 57. Now, what does that put me W's versus L's versus pushes?
6: 80% losing.
5: 12 wins, 14 pushes, and 24 losses.
4: Yeah, there you go. It's double. Gene, you're right. Double the amount of losses than there are wins. And how many of those pushes would be W's if our gas was $1.05 cheaper like it was a year ago?
6: More than half.
4: That right there in our very rudimentary type scoring shows you how he could get back on track.
5: Well, hopefully that government
4: hopefully
5: finds
4: what?
5: Are gouging.
4: Hopefully what?
5: Well, he said he wants him to bring 250.
4: Right. Hopefully what? What does he got to do? I mean, the gas futures are the same as they were when gas was $2.75.
6: The world has lost the word starts with an A. Accountable. Nobody's accountable for nothing.
4: And here's the thing.
6: Accountability is gone.
5: But well, he's demanding they go to 250.
4: But here's the thing.
6: Demanding my ass.
4: Get it done.
6: The president demands something, it happens. So he ain't demanding nothing. You just think he is.
5: Well, you can't technically tell.
6: Arrest somebody.
5: A private
6: How about
5: business.
6: That? Walk right over to the CEO and arrest them.
4: Well, I mean, he can do anything
6: Throw
4: he wants.
6: Throw a pound of cocaine in his back seat.
5: Well, as some people would say, that would be communism.
4: Put a pound of cocaine.
6: Hey, you want to fight that out?
4: Put a can of cocaine.
6: There you go.
4: Put a pound of cocaine in the BP.
6: We've done that to an outlaw before, so we'll do it to you.
4: In the Shell CEO. How about it? Listen, I hope, Lummy, instead of worrying about the Epstein files and instead of worrying about what Democratic guy tried to stuff the ballot in Georgia and all about this nonsense, why don't we look forward and realize in our windshield instead of the rearview mirror and realize that our country single-handedly is in a good mood or a bad mood based on what we're paying at the pump. There's no, you know what? Republicans and Democrats agree on one thing, and that is don't gouge us at the pump.
5: Well, you saw his little Truth Social post, right? About how
4: I don't follow him on Truth, but I'm assuming you're going to go and tell me.
5: Oh, it's a nice little message to the American people.
4: I just want to let you know I'm working on the prices right now. Gasoline retailers, this was on June 29th, so this was yesterday or 2 days ago.
5: Yeah.
4: Gasoline retailers must get their prices down immediately. They're way too high considering oil is now $68 a barrel. This has not been exactly what I've been saying now for I don't know how long. And headed south, the retailers must quickly react to the statement and do what they know is right. Drop your price for the great American people. There'll be no gouging, which is totally illegal. If retailers don't do this, big problems lie ahead. Start targeting around at the $2.50 gallon number. And California should stop charging such heavy taxes on their gasoline. Soon the tax will be higher than the product itself. And the United States will not stand for it, nor will the people of California, who are being abused by this ridiculous tax and their own government. Sincerely yours, President Trump.
6: I'd have the feds pull over every Shell truck on the road until Shell smartened up.
4: Supposedly, I don't know, like, this is not very low-key and private. You know, I think that that Taylor Swift and Travis Kelce getting married, she's always tried to make it somewhat of a not big, huge, spectacular gala, and she was trying to make it more of a private deal. She's already organized two parties at the Madison Square Garden. Crews on unloaded trucks filled with large covered equipment at Madison Square Garden on Monday, where labels reading Garden Party 1 and spray painted GP fueled speculation amidst rumors surrounding the Taylor Swift Travis Kelce wedding at the arena. Garden Party
6: 1.
4: Supposedly she's having two.
5: Yeah, she's having two. Luke Dennis and $20. She has one tomorrow and then on the 3rd.
4: Now, when you have a party.
6: Which one was you invited to?
4: Neither. When you have a party, like, is she going to get married, like, in a really, really, really private gimmick and then have these two parties at Madison Square Garden? And think about how big of an area that is.
5: No, she says it looks like July
4: 2nd. Is it going to be a concert?
5: No, July 2nd is going to be 100 people that's going to be in the theater inside MSG.
4: Okay.
5: And then the 3rd is going to be the celebration that with over 1,000 guests.
4: All right, so
5: and it goes from 4 to 4.
4: So it looks like she's getting married on July 2nd?
5: Yes.
4: Tomorrow?
5: Yes.
4: And that's for 100?
5: Yes.
4: And then July 3rd?
5: Yes.
4: Is going to be the 1,000-person celebration?
5: Yeah, over 1,000. It's going to start at 4 o'clock, and it runs till 4 a.m.
4: You know what? I'm happy for her, man. I think she's got a good dude. I mean, it's Camelot. It's as close to Camelot as we're going to get. You know, big, tough football player, badass, and arguably the most popular woman in the world with regards to pop culture. I mean, it makes for a good story, and I think they...
6: Who runs the show?
4: Gene, oddly enough, I think they both do. I think that she's cool enough to let him be his manly type self, and I think that he's cool enough to realize I got the most powerful woman in the world.
5: This will be the second biggest wedding.
6: So she's never going to be told to make him a sandwich.
4: No, yeah, you know what? I think Taylor Swift would make him a sandwich. Absolutely, I do. I think that she's wired that way. I think that's what makes her different. She's not a Kardashian or some of these stuck-up bitches. I think she's as wholesome and down. I think she's, you know, I think she actually would make him a sandwich. What's the second? Lady Di?
5: No, the first one was Sly Stone and whoever he married. Had 20,000 people. Sly Stone and Kathy Silva. It's 1974.
4: This is the biggest, most important wedding in our lifetime, and it happens tomorrow.
5: Yes, it does.
1: Hey, he's calling shenanigans on the deal. The Bubba the Love Sponge Show returns after these words.
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7: What?

0: you know how he is.
1: Yes.
0: It looks like Lasker might not hit a thousand.
1: Chattamongas are letting him down.
2: What's the problem?
0: You're at 964. We only literally got 3 minutes left on the program.
1: You better smash that button there, numbnuts.
0: You need 35 of these, or it's going to be considered a failure. I can't even tell you the last time that Gene Lasker didn't smoke a thousand. Now he's over here, you know, sucking D for money.
2: I never even asked. Because
0: I didn't keep up on it today. And here you are. Now we're desperate. 30 out with 2 minutes for a thumbs
2: Y'all
0: up.
2: Can I can't do it. Can't tell you the 2 minutes.
0: I think even the Diacos hit 1,000 both days.
1: The
0: Diacos hit 1,000 both days.
1: They cruised to it after like 9 o'clock.
0: And here you are, you Chattamongos, who Gene Lasker absolutely.

0: celebrating our 250th anniversary with Donald Trump's portrait and signature. Should legislation...
1: this ain't never going
0: to
1: happen.
0: To create a new currency. Right now, the current rule... Let me... What's it called? The...
2: It's the Thayer Act of the, like 1880 or something.
0: Something from
2: Thayer is how like
0: the Thayer Act of 1880 states that, you know, no person, no living person can have any currency depicting their likeness. So
1: why?
0: It means you got to be dead and for them to put you on any type of coin.
2: So he can't make a bunch of money off this, Gene.
0: Yeah.
1: I see what I'm saying.
2: So, well, I don't think Trump would make any money off of him.
3: Plus, he's got the Saudi princes buying him a bunch already.
0: But here's the deal. Why don't we find another good... Like, why isn't Kennedy on a bill? Like, I propose don't put Trump on it. Put Kennedy on it. Or Ronald Reagan. Two great presidents.
2: Semi-autoglass Travis, 25.
0: You know, because everybody else is alive. Thank you, semi-autoglass Travis. So, like, the 250 bill should be Kennedy or Reagan. I'd go for that.
3: Agreed.
0: And I absolutely would go for that, and I think they're both great presidents, and I think that I think we need, right now, the highest currency we have is a $100 bill. I'd like to be able to have some 250s. Wouldn't y'all?
2: Yeah.
0: They used to have a $1,000 bill back in the day, and they went, like, I forget, like in the 60s and made them illegal and made all the banks start, like, yes, you would get them in.
1: Yeah, to take them back.
0: Take them back. Now, there are some that are still floating around in circulation.
1: Are they worth $1,000 anymore?
0: Yeah, no, they're worth more than that. They're very rare.
2: Did you know there was a $100,000 bill?
0: That one time there was a $100,000 bill. That got taken out, too.
2: That was Woodrow Wilson.
1: No kidding.
0: I think the $250 bill should be John F. Kennedy or Ronald Reagan. I should, and then you know, when Trump, I don't think Trump needs a bill. I don't think
1: black guy on it will definitely get it.
0: Well, there's not a black guy you got to be dead.
1: Oh, that's right.
0: You got to be dead. So I would be like JFK or rapping Ronnie Reagan for the $250 bill, but I want one. And we'll see you tomorrow. Tomorrow is officially our Friday. See you then. Love you, Sarah.
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0: Doesn't have not one little ounce of brown stuff, and it's all just water from drying up your bowl.
1: I guess. I mean, it's just...
0: But I'm, you know, hold on. Now, if it's got a little brown streak on it, send it down.
1: Send it down.
0: But if it's all white...
1: And it's all right.
0: If it's all white... then it's all right. And it means that you, all it's on it is water.

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0: see if, by the way, Thursday, July 2. And let me remember that trivia question I asked you, you and Gene, which is kind of hokey and stupid, but Brian may very well know. And I don't think that he listened to the show necessarily yesterday. He might have been traveling. No, I think you got back Monday, didn't you? In the office.
1: Yeah, I was back to the office on Monday.
0: Yeah. Do you know what July 2nd is?
1: July 2nd?
0: Today is July 2nd. Do you know there's a special, it's not special, and it's not a national holiday. It's just, it's something besides a regular day.
1: I don't know what the significance
0: today
1: of
0: is
1: July
0: exactly,
1: 2nd.
0: July 2nd is exactly halfway of the year.
1: Oh, okay.
0: So today's like...
1: I thought that was June 30th, so no. I was 2 days off.
0: Actually, let me look it up, see if
1: February.
0: We can lock it in with Clem.
1: Because of February.
0: Yes. Well, I mean, it may fluctuate a day or two. That would make it maybe July 1st or July 3rd.
1: No, I'm saying February being 2 days short would explain why that midway point of the year occurs 2 days later.
2: Yes, July 2nd is the exact halfway point of the year.
0: I love when I get one up. We're starting off the show with Bubba 1, Babyface, nothing.
1: But I got to ask, because I heard the best of, are you really worried about toilet paper being flushed at this place?
2: Yes, Babyface.
1: Why?
0: Because I'm on my own septic system.
1: Yeah, but I mean, they're designed to handle toilet paper.
0: Not really.
1: Oh, you're out of your mind.
2: No, the pipes, not going to say too much, but the pipes need to be a little bit bigger.
0: Yeah, the guy that had this place before cut corners, and I probably
1: Have things
0: need,
1: been getting backed
0: I
1: up?
0: I probably need, yeah. Listen, Brian, I probably need to invest in a new septic system.
1: Oof, but that's expensive.
0: Exactly. So we've patched it. My buddy, the water boy, the water man, he doesn't want his business. I do have a septic guy, and he doesn't even want his name or nothing. He just, I don't know if we're going to call him the poop man, the water man. Septic Sammy.
2: Jeff Coy, $20.
0: Maybe we'll just call that guy, and he knows where to, Septic Sammy. Septic Sammy said the guy that, there was a Russian or Yugoslavian, or listen, this house here has got some kabuki stuff going on around here. There was something going on around here. They were stealing power. I had to have Withlacoochee Electric out here to hook me back up to regular power. So they were stealing power. I think upstairs above us might have been a grow room. They did some of their own septic. Because we loved it so much, we put an offer in it without inspections. This place would have failed miserably. It had to be inspected. So the septic system is suspect at best. And so it's got two little septic system, Brian's. It's got one for the house, which seems to be okay. But the one that it has for this particular laundry room and this particular bathroom seems to be not up to code or up to it seems to get clogged. And so...
1: So you're telling me if I need to... Take a deuce, I have to go into your bedroom?
0: No. The new pooping rules are this. And it's going to...
1: If it's brown, flush it down.
0: No.
1: If it's
0: white, it's all right. If it's tan, I don't know.
1: If it's brown, flush it down.
0: Yeah. So here's what we got going on, Brian. Now, initially, a guy like you probably will fight it. Macho Man's probably going to fight it.
1: Why say guy like me? What does that mean?
0: Well, because you're stuck on your ways, and you always have a very, very, no matter what your position is on anything, you always have you're a very good arguer, which is why you're in the business that you are. In my opinion, half of being a good lawyer is being able to defend your or
1: it's not half. It's the entire job. Sure. I mean it's like 80% of it.
0: I mean, if you're some just guy that goes, okay, you're right. You know, you're going to be the worst lawyer ever. Somebody's, somebody like, oh no, you know what?
1: Alumni, if you will.
0: Right, like alumni. Let me be like, they'd be like, that's not what. Okay, if that's what you say, counsel, I'll believe it. Thank you, counselor, for setting me straight, even though it completely guts my case.
2: Thanks, babyface.
0: So no, but like babyface will absolutely, and then if he's not correct or he's wrong or he has been enlightened into some new information, he also does have the ability to say, okay, all right, maybe I can make my position work within the new information that I've found. So he not only can defend his position, he can also do somewhat of a pivot and incorporate his position into potentially what the new data he has found. So you're a great arguer. You're a, you know, you're, that's just, again, that's part of your job. So the way we can rectify this is to, and it's a two-pronged system. So before you take a, no pun intended, before you take a shiz on the new pooping regiment rules here at the studio, please let me complete the whole, let me lay it all out before you pontificate on whether you think it's stupid or not, okay?
1: Okay.
0: All right. And it just could very well be, Brian, that you say, okay, I get it. That might work. And I will try. Not that you're a big pooper, because I don't know, like,
1: I mean, when you got to go, you got to go. There's some days. I don't know. Today may be the day.
0: But for the most part, I've never known you in the however many years, since 18, 19, when you've been coming in at least once a week, sometimes multiple times, I've really never known you to have to poop here. I think that you've kind of got your
1: vibe. There's maybe been like two or three.
0: Yeah. So what, in 7 years?
1: Yeah.
0: Yeah. So it's highly unlikely that this even pertains to you. But potentially you can be the voice of other people, mostly Macho Man. Macho Man eats way different than we do.
1: Well, we know Diarrhea Dan, too. We got to take him into consideration, especially Monday morning Diarrhea Dan.
0: Dan, you know, to his credit, I think that he might be a couple times a year pooper here. Granted, it was a very much looked like a brown murder scene when he did do it. But Dan would be probably way more apt to accept this new pooping regimen and try it. Dan seems to be a little more open-minded than you about stuff. So here's the deal. Realistically, the only person that poops here twice a day is Macho Man. Macho Man poops here pretty much like clockwork twice a day. Now, the reason why Macho Man poops twice a day is because he eats way different than we do. He eats like, you know, 400 or 500 grams of protein. He eats a lot of, you know, healthy stuff that probably creates
1: a lot of fiber, probably.
0: Yes, yeah. Exactly. Way more than us. And it just happens to be that his pooping schedule is in the morning. That's when he unleashes the hounds. So the problem that we have, Brian, is the toilet paper. I don't think that the people that built this place realized that they were going to have a bodybuilder that pooped two times a day in their little bathroom. You know, like that bathroom's designed mostly for people that are using the pool. You know, right? Yeah. I mean, this house.
2: The pipe beam was more for liquids than.
0: This house was made for like an empty nester couple that occasionally had guests. You know, that's why it's a two bedroom. So, that being said, I think the bathroom in there was just, even though it has kind of a neat Euro toilet and it's got a sink and it's got a washer and dryer, I think it was made for people that are in the pool and need to pee or whatever. I don't know that it was made for a, you know, 210-pound bodybuilder that poops twice a day. I don't think it was necessarily made for that.
2: No, from what the piping looks like is that it was obviously made for the washer.
0: Dryer.
2: Yep.
0: And I'm sorry, the washer,
2: and
0: the sink, and a little bit of pee.
2: And yes, pee, exactly. Well,
0: so, Brian, in the, 5, 6, 7 years that I have had this instrument that you've heard me speak about, the Tushy, in the 5 or 6 years that I've had the Tushy, which is the thing that is like a bidet, and it blows off all of the high, it basically cleans your butthole in its entirety. And you turn it on, and you wiggle your butt. You kind of position your butt a little bit, make small little adjustments so that it gets all over your BH. And then at that point, you're only using your two. I've never ever used the Tushy to clean myself after poop. And there, when I go to use the toilet paper, there was any remnants of anything. It's just you're drying your butthole. It's all water. So, Brian, my proposal is this. The Tushy gets delivered today. We're going to install it over the weekend. And then I'm going to get some of that RV septic friendly Scott's. I mean, like really, really thin toilet paper that I hate. If you have to wipe your butt with that Scott's really, really thin RV quality toilet paper, you have to use almost a whole roll just to get any type of thickness. But since it's just made for drying, then I'm going to ask everybody that poops in there to try it. And that is blow your butthole off and all the stuff that you'd be usually wiping with regular thicker ply toilet paper. Blow it all off the Tushy, dry it with the thin Scott's, then put the toilet paper because it has no. Now, if the toilet paper's got a little bit of remnants of brown, then flush it down. But otherwise, there's going to be a waste paper basket that's got a lid on it, and you put your toilet paper in the waste paper basket, and you flush the turds. So, but that's going to require everybody to have to use the Tushy. Now, on the surface, I see you've taken it all in. Your shoulders are slumped down.
1: My shoulders are slumped. My neck is a little sore.
0: Oh, okay.
1: I don't think it's a bad rule. I mean, it's fine.
0: All right. So you could.
1: If you have a real bad pipe, I mean, I get it. If you're getting backed up and things.
0: I am. And here's the thing. It's because of that. It's because, like Lemmy said, when we talked to Septic Sammy, he's like, man, this was when they. We could tear it all out, pull a permit, and it's going to cost you $15,000. And that's if he does it, and that's cost. Maybe 10. And my whole lawn's going to be torn up or not. He's like, but if you just don't send toilet paper, really thick ply toilet paper through there, you're going to be okay. You're going to be okay. So, because this was engineered mostly for people to pee and not for 210-pound bodybuilders to be. And so I don't want anybody to think I'm mad at Macho Man. I'm trying to work within Macho Man's poop schedule so that he can continue to use the bathroom of his choice while not creating large quantities of toilet paper. So I think, Brian, at the end of the day, it's kind of my only option other than tearing it all up. And I don't quite frankly have $10,000 right now. And I don't want to go down and pull a permit, you know, because let me, in order to do that right, you got to pull a permit. It's a nightmare. Have you had to do it before?
2: No.
0: In your old places?
1: No, we live in civilized areas that have sewers.
0: I know. And you know what, Brian, out of all of my life, I mean, I'm talking about from the time I have been, you know, like zero. At night, I was born at 1915 Rosemont. Then I moved to 1765 Copeland. And then I was in the dorms at Indiana State. And then I moved somewhere. I've never not been on city sewage or city water. I've never lived in the country where you have to have well water and your own septic system.
1: You have like iron treatment for your watering system so you don't get iron stains on your house.
0: If you look in the back of here today, maybe when you go out and pee, you wouldn't believe the elaborate soft water system I have to have and salt and iron and then Septic Sammy Lummy, our guy, he comes out. He's my buddy, and he comes out and every like 2 or 3 months and does pH levels and iron levels to make sure that your water softener system works. Because you're right, Brian. Otherwise, you start getting, you know, like our shower is white. So, like, you'll start getting iron streaks on your tile, and you got to like have a whole thing of CLR to get it off. So now he Septic Sammy Lummy, he's got everything dialed in nicely.
2: Nice, love
0: including
2: it.
0: He fixed the clog that caused the little bathroom episode here. And he suggested how we fix it moving forward. And all of our pH and iron levels are good, and we're good. But yeah, Brian, we have to have water treatment and a septic system, and it sucks. So anyway, Macho, I hope your microphone's on. Please don't hang me out to dry. I know you went into the house yesterday, and I thought maybe you used my tushy, because that's the bathroom that you used, and you didn't, because I was excited to ask you that you'd kind of had preliminarily tried the tushy, but you didn't.
3: I used Erica's tushy. Mm-hmm. Dig it.
0: Oh, yeah. I was out there by the hose. I bent over, and Erica took the nozzle and blew off my big spots. Oh, yeah. She got my balls halfway, too. Huh?
4: Oh. Good morning, everyone.
0: Hi, Macho. Macho, do you have a open mind about the tushy?
4: I was wondering, though, with all the construction around here and stuff, isn't, like, maybe city available?
0: No.
4: The apartments they just built around the corner and
0: nope.
4: stuff?
0: Nope. It's not.
1: Well, those apartments aren't on a septic, though. They're definitely on a city line.
0: That's where it stops.
1: Yeah, I figured that's where it would stop.
0: You know where it stops? It stops at the trailer park down there, and the condos down there is where it stops. Now, maybe one of these days, but if they offer you city and septic, I think they run it to the road, and then
1: you got to pay to hook up.
2: You got to pay to connect it, yeah.
0: And isn't it like 50 grand?
2: Good luck, yeah. I'd stick to your septic.
1: You're so far back, there's no way it would be affordable for you. It'd be way more than 50, I would imagine, to dig all that up and put it down.
0: Oh, my God.
2: I'd
0: think about
2: it. Your septic.
0: Yeah. I mean, it might be 100, right?
1: If I ever win the lotto, I'm going to get sewer.
0: Man, you know, while I want, a lot of people want to win the lotto and get a new car, I just want to get city water and septic. So I can throw large ply toilet paper down. So, Brian, most recently... Oh, Brian, we made a change to your hosting schedule.
1: Oh, okay. I'm taking over Tuesdays?
0: No.
1: Oh. Would it make sense?
0: If you want to, you could. You know, the August day that we had you down for the 26th, 27th, and 28th,
1: mm-hmm.
0: we're just knocking that down a day because the boys want that Friday off. So I'm going to have you host, if it's okay, on that Wednesday and Thursday.
1: That sounds fine.
0: So that'd be the
1: 26th and 27th?
0: 26th and 27th.
1: Okay.
0: Because the guys had some stuff going on, and they're like, hey, can we take it? Can we take a day off? And I'm like, yeah, no problem. So you just got back from vacation. Connecticut this time?
1: Massachusetts and Connecticut, yeah.
0: And was this part of, I think you'd gotten the graduation out the first trip.
1: Yeah, that was the first trip up there was my niece's graduation.
0: Oh, this was the Beer Olympics.
1: We performed terribly.
0: As reigning, as defending champions, rolling in there with the hardware from last year.
1: Well, it was written in the stars. Because we represent Germany, so we choked it away. Like Germany did against Paraguay. We performed well. It's just we ran up against the teams that were the ultimate champions in each event. You know, the draw wasn't very kind to us.
0: What is the premise of? If you were to give me, a synopsis is, okay, how many teams, and it's a couples deal, right?
1: Yeah, there are 12 teams, it's beer pong,
0: it's male and female.
1: Yes.
0: Okay, and are you married or can it use dating or are
1: yeah,
0: you,
1: yeah, yeah. There's a couple, there's a gay guy that gets with one of the women that they know that her husband doesn't drink, so he plays, but then everybody else is a couple.
0: All right, so there's 12 couples, so to speak. And they assign you a country?
1: Anywhere between 12 and 16. No, you pick your country out and,
0: Why Germany of all places?
1: Because they had run the Beer Olympics a year before we got there. It was like a smaller event for them and their friends. Mm. And all the good countries that you would want to wear costumes for were taken. So Germany was easier because...
0: This involves you not only to represent the particular country, but for you to
1: dress. You're encouraged
0: dress.
1: To dress up so in the spirit of
0: your
1: country.
0: Would you guys
1: country.
0: Have swastikas? And,
1: yes.
0: And
1: I had a little Hitler stash.
0: Yeah.
2: Daniel Piper, $20.
0: And you were injecting yourself with straight crystal meth in the morning?
1: Yes.
0: Just to wake Hitler used to do? Hitler used to get his crystal meth shot in the morning. Did you know that?
1: That's when you should take it.
0: Yeah, well,
1: you have time to wear off. I mean, I'm not taking my crystal meth shot at 12 p.m. At 6 p.m. And then I'm up until 4, 5 the next day.
0: Isn't meth usually pill? I guess when you're Hitler, you make it into an injectable, and it gets in there faster.
1: I don't know.
2: He was still doing the pills because they distributed 35 million tablets to frontline soldiers.
0: 35 million German soldiers had Adderall, basically.
1: I mean, greenies. Yeah, you want them to be up. You know, you want them ready for any attack.
0: Fight the hell out of everything. Bullet hits him in the arm. Like, man, can you feel that?
1: Yeah, and just keep going.
0: So, you guys representing Germany, let's start the process. What was your outfit for you and your wife?
1: We've dialed it down now, where we have these customized shirts with our names on them, and German flag on the shirt and everything, and. A hat. We did originally go in lederhosen, and it's just not very comfortable to compete in lederhosen.
0: What's lederhosen?
1: That's like the traditional German, you know, beer fest type garb with the suspenders and shorts for the guys.
0: And then like knee-high socks.
1: Beer maiden type dress for the girls.
0: Oh, that would be kind of cute for
1: her. Yeah, no, it was a cute look. Yeah. It was a cute look, but the weather up there can be hit or miss. I mean, look at what they're getting right now. This week, they're over 100.
0: Yeah, my mom actually went to Warsaw with Tara and Tariq yesterday, and she was so excited because the one thing that Janie Cakes bitches about more than anything is, it's so hot down here. I just miss Warsaw in the summer times. You know, highs like 84, 85, lows like 68. I just miss that more than anything. It's just so intolerable. I can't even go on my screen porch and enjoy it because it's like 80 at night. So she's all this entire, for like 2 or 3 months while the trip's been booked, she's like, oh, I just can't wait. She calls me up 2 days ago before they left. She's like, oh my God, the Midwest is going to get hit with record heat waves while I'm up there. I might as well stay in Florida. It might be actually cooler in Florida.
1: It definitely was yesterday.
0: So they're getting like, I guess the Midwest and the East Coast is getting like,
1: it's the heat dome.
0: Like the heat dome. And it's probably just like what it is in Florida in August is probably what it is.
1: They're not equipped for it, man. They're not used to it. You know, they don't have quite the AC blowing as hard as we do, and multiple units and all of that. They get a little warm, and then it cools off at night. Biggest thing. Like that, people say, oh, you know, we hit 90 in Jersey. I'm like, yeah, and you go down to 70 at night. We're still 85 feels like of 102 at 11 p.m.
0: And the same analogy would be like this, Brian. When it gets down to like 34 here, we all flip out. Make sure your dogs are inside, and make sure that you cover your plants. And make sure, and I mean, and 34 for them is like, man, that's a heat wave in the middle of the winter, right?
1: Yeah, so it's not bad weather for them.
0: It's 34 in the winter is nothing. That's like, man, please, I'm wearing shorts. But down here, when it gets to 34, it's like how they're freaking out over their heat dome.
1: Yeah. Yeah. So the weather for us was amazing. That was the best part of the trip. High is 76, low is 60.
0: Oh, that's so nice.
1: Absolutely perfect. No humidity.
0: Like when you live here, I think it was even you last time you were on the air, you're like, I walked out of the house, and by the time I got in my car,
1: I was
0: already having a bead of sweat down my ass, and I was like, oh my God. Meanwhile, like when you're up there under normal summer conditions, 84 for the high, 80, you know, 68, 69 for the low. You wake up in the morning and it's, you know, 70, nice. But
1: it feels like 70. It's not, you know, 85% humidity at 5 a.m. where it feels like, even though it's, you know, it's 80 degrees, but it feels like, you know, 94 already.
0: All right, so you start, you're representing Germany, you and your wife.
1: Yeah.
0: And what's the first competition? And there's 12 couples.
1: Yeah, so.
0: Is it all held at this one particular person's house?
1: Yeah, yeah. It's all right. It's a house party.
0: All right. I'm sure that they got like maybe a garage.
1: They got a nice garage. They got a DJ and that they have.
0: They go all out.
1: Yeah.
0: All right.
1: Yeah.
0: So is it a two night affair? Friday,
1: no,
0: Saturday.
1: Just the event itself is just Saturday. I mean, we're their friends, so we get up there and stay with them on, you know, a day or two earlier typically, and stay a day or two later. And
0: all right, so you stay like in one of their spares.
1: Yeah.
0: All right.
1: Well,
0: cool.
1: they have a finished basement, so we stay down there.
0: Oh, that's actually cool because it stays about.
1: Oh, it's always 60 something degrees down in the finished basement.
0: If you finish your basement upright, and you don't have to worry about flooding, and it's really it's carpeted and insulated. Man, it feels really cave like. It's really kick ass. We had a finished basement when I was growing up, and it's where we always played, and it was just awesome. So
1: I'm jealous of it because it gives you like an extra floor on your house. I mean, it's in like another living space.
0: Well, it's the footprint of your entire home for the most part. And outside of some crawl space area where they'll use for like maybe the water heater and some mechanical stuff.
1: Radiator,
0: They use a portion of the basement for the mechanical aspect of the home. But other than that, it's mostly the entire footprint of the home. And so if you finish it out, most people finish it out for like a game room or a man cave or a place for their kids to hang out.
1: Workout room.
0: Yeah. It's awesome. Now, a lot of people leave them unfinished because they run into budget constraints when they're building their house, and they go all in for everything up, and then they usually, a lot of people will wait a year or two to finish their. But it's not uncommon for them to be living in their house for multiple years and their basement be unfinished because they ran into money problems.
1: Yeah,
0: because you know you got to finish the upstairs before you finish the basement. But the big ballers, man, they just tell the people that are building the house, nope, we're finishing the basement all in one shot. Which is badass. So yeah, a lot of it in the basement. I'm assuming beer pong's one of them.
1: Oh no, that's out. Yeah, it's out upstairs.
0: I'm assuming that
1: beer pong's one of the events.
0: Of the events.
1: Yeah, yeah.
0: How many events are there?
1: Flip cup and cornhole.
0: Now, okay, so I know beer pong. What's flip cup?
1: Flip cup is you fill, you know, about
2: a
1: 3 ounces of liquid into a cup. You slam it. You put it on the edge of the table. You flip it. You get it to land on the mouth. And then, you know, then your partner goes, then you go, then your partner goes, then you go, then your partner goes.
0: It sounds like you could get really messed up.
1: You could.
0: You
2: depends
0: can.
2: On what it's in the,
0: now,
2: the cup.
0: What are you guys? Is it beer? Is it
1: I'm doing high noon iced teas and high noon seltzers.
0: All right.
1: So it's vodka based, but it's not super strong.
0: Right. All right.
1: In years past, I've done my own pours, and you get a lot more wasted.
0: I'm trying to think of the most wasted I've ever seen you, and I really have never seen you.
2: Brian's a fun drunk.
0: Yeah, he is a very fun drunk.
1: Let me see me really wasted.
0: Let me. What's the worst you've ever seen Brian wasted before? I think the most.
1: The lightning hockey game.
2: The way he was throwing his gold card or whatever card around on the bar at the channel side or whatever it's called.
0: I've only seen like a slightly highly buzzed Brian. I've never seen a drunk happy Brian. Now Brian's happy buzzed too.
1: I'm not a troublemaker.
0: Because some people turn into mean drunks.
1: Yeah, no.
0: Got the happy drunk, and I think that's what you are.
1: Yes. I'm not the happy drunk that loses boundaries. I'm not going to like grab on people and invade their personal space.
0: That's the sloppy drunk.
1: Yeah.
0: So you got happy drunk.
1: Like Drunk by Noon Kim.
0: Yes. Oh, my God. What a great analogy.
1: Yeah. And she'll get in your space and wrap her arm around you.
0: And not take the hint that you're uncomfortable.
1: Yes.
0: You know.
1: Yes.
0: So, yeah, Brian's a happy drunk. Lummy, you're a happy drunk.
2: Yes, of course.
1: We'd be in trouble if Lummy was an angry drunk.
0: Yeah. Oh, my God. Can you imagine? He just starts beating
1: everybody
0: up.
1: He's too big. Nobody could control him. We'd have to have a tranquilizer dart.
0: Yeah. So, what of the three games did you win out of Flip
1: Cup?
0: We
1: didn't win a damn thing this year.
0: Nothing.
1: We had never lost at Flip Cup before either.
0: Never.
1: Never. Never. The draw was terrible for us this year, but we just didn't perform well.
0: Now, did you guys have conversations, maybe while you're laying in bed, getting ready to go to bed one night, after the competition?
1: No, during it. My wife was not happy.
0: After Saturday. So, you're laying in bed Saturday night, and you're probably a little bit tuned up, and you're like, man, we really sucked.
1: Oh, we really were during in the midst of it. We were despondent.
0: And, that's
1: and then the
0: really
1: other team
0: good.
1: That typically finishes first or second with us, they shiz the bed too. So that it was a totally different year this year.
0: So the big sling and D's, you know, the big one and twos from last year.
1: From the last 3 years.
0: Completely shizzed the bed.
1: Yep.
0: Wow.
1: Yep. Greece and Germany did not perform well.
0: So new blood in the beer Olympics.
1: Yeah, and so our friends who host it and have hosted it for 8 or 9 years now, they actually finally took home the overall gold. So we were happy for them.
0: Fantastic.
1: They deserved it. And props to you, Trey and Nicole.
0: I'm assuming... Saturday night probably was not passionate.
1: That is Saturday night.
0: No, I'm assuming after you lost,
1: oh yeah,
0: defeated, you know, not in a good mood, that there probably wasn't a lot of love and a lot of ass parameters, because losers usually don't make love.
1: Well, and we helped them clean up and yeah. everything. So by the time we got to bed, it was like 2 o'clock in the morning.
0: And you went to bed as losers.
1: And we went to bed as losers.
0: So like, there's not a lot of hanky-panky going on. There's just, you know, you face your way, she faces hers.
1: Losers got to tug their own chud.
0: Yeah, exactly. She faces her way, you face your way, opposite directions with a pillow in between, and you guys go to bed at losers.
1: Losers.
0: Big-time favorites rolled into the event and then completely
1: shizzed
0: the best.
1: Oh, yeah, we had a good time last year afterward.
0: Well, you know, congratulations on having a safe trip. Did you bring Ariana this time?
1: Yes, yeah, we brought her, and we actually, for the second half of our trip...
0: You're breaking her in how to play the game?
1: No.
0: She's already doing flips at 9?
1: We send the kids over to one of the houses, and they, you know, they have daughters now that are old enough to watch them.
0: So you get like a mass babysitting corral going on.
1: And the kids stay the night, and they were good there. And we actually flew... So the second part of our trip was in Connecticut for my brother-in-law's 50th. Well, we went to the Great Wolf Lodge, and Foxwoods Casino.
0: I've been to Foxwoods.
1: Yeah. And then the second part of our trip was there. So we flew my dad up. So we had him up there, you know, kind of like a Father's Day gift for him to get out of town. And then he helped watch Aria for us a little bit so we could have a couple nights out.
0: You ever been to Mohican Sun?
1: Yeah. That whole area up there is really cool. Nice casinos, great restaurants.
0: When we were in Connecticut, we did an appearance at Mohican Sun. Mohican Sun, and it was just opened. You know, maybe a year or two, and it was so nice. It was really, I really, really like the Mohican Sun.
1: Yeah, no, it's both Foxwoods is starting to get a little run down though, and show its age, and they're not. It doesn't look like they're investing a ton. I mean,
0: is it kind of stuck in the 80s and 90s?
1: Parts of it, yeah, like because they've built it up over time as like three separate towers. So like the newest is the Fox Tower, and that area still feels a little fresh. And then you have the Grand Pequot, which is starting to feel its age. And then the original, the Grand Cedars, is really hurting that side of the casino. So it's like three casino hotels in one.
0: Nice.
1: Which is nice because you can get a change of scenery.
0: Not that you feel good about your performance in the Beer Cup, World Cup, Willie, but did you do good gambling? Because I know you're a gambler.
1: Yeah, we actually did pretty well. We didn't lose too much for the amount of time we played and over the course of the 3 days that we were at Foxwoods and Great Wolf Lodge, which they now
0: What's
1: built right by it. We played craps, blackjack, and slots.
0: I love playing craps when I can play with Fabrizi because he totally knows the game. Like, if they short him on odds, he knows it.
1: Oh, yeah, I know it pretty well, too.
0: So, yeah, I'd love to play with a guy like you. Because I just would follow along, but probably at like half the amount, you know, or maybe the same. But like Fabrizi, he'll have like 1,200 on every number.
1: Wow,
0: you know. So let's say the point gets set at 8, and he'll put. Well, he has on the come out line. He'll have like what can you put 500 on the come out line?
1: I mean, table limits are up to each individual casino. Yeah.
0: So he'll put 500 on the come out. Then you can double that, right? So you
1: have more than double that. If it's usually 5-4-3 odds, so you could go up to 1,500.
0: So he'll max that out, and then he'll start with, you know, he'll start with like 200 on the 4, 600 on the 6. He'll have his point at 8, and then he'll put like 200 on the 10. Then he'll put like another 100 on the hard way 10, another 100 on the hard way 6.
1: He's got like $4,000 out there before he's even rolled.
0: Yeah, usually within, and then if they haven't crapped out, he'll push. You know, rather than he'll push. I've seen them hit a hardway 10 for $3,000 before, $4,000 before. I've seen him hit a hardway 6. He knows. I mean, he knows the game inside and out. And I'll play like, I'll have like maybe 100.
1: Yeah, when I place a number, I like to pull my money off with the first hit on the number. So right. I've booked a win on that number. And then with the subsequent hits, I'll go up a unit or two depending on what.
0: So let's say
1: I'm
0: a
1: at.
0: Guy, you got 100 on a 6, but the point's 8. The guy rolls a 6. That's what, one, is that 125 coming back at you?
1: You've got, is it 6 to 5? So, yeah, like 115?
0: 115, yeah. So you'll take that back, and then everything you hit there, you probably alternate, take it, put it on, take it, put it on.
1: Yeah, yeah. So once you hit that number, then...
0: So guy rolls a 6.
1: Yeah, I take that, coming. That's coming off.
0: That's coming back to you.
1: And then the next time, let's say he rolls a 6, and I don't have 100 on it, but if I had 100 on the
0: right.
1: number, I might go up to 120
0: yeah.
1: or 124, whatever, you know, with it being a 6, it wouldn't be 100 exactly, but that's okay.
0: But, you yeah. know, what people don't realize, and I have to go into words, but what people don't realize, if you know the game, craps... has the house has the least favorable odds, meaning it's more even with craps if you know how to play the game than any other game in the casino if you know how to play the game.
1: Yeah, part of it is you've really got to go full odds to get the advantage back from the house, and a lot of people don't want to do that because it can become expensive.
2: Yes.
1: But that really is the only way to get the odds all the way back, almost tipped into your favor, or even at least.
0: Yeah. USA beat Bosnia for their first knockout win since 2002. Where does that put us now with who we potentially might play? I know we lost one.
1: No potential.
0: Game.
1: We play Belgium next. In the
0: and what are
1: it's,
0: they?
1: It's win or go home now.
0: Now, yep, how good are they?
1: Belgium, they have not looked very good in this World Cup. They did beat us 5-2 in March in a friendly, but we were really not the team that we are right now back in March. They struggled with Senegal yesterday. They were very lucky to make it out. They scored, I think, in the 83rd minute, 82nd minute, in the 89th minute, which very late in the game to tie and force extra time. And then they scored an extra time for the win. It'll be a tough matchup because we'll be playing without our number one goal scorer, Balogun, who went out on a terrible red card.
2: Yeah,
1: call.
2: The red card was pretty bad.
1: It was an awful call in my opinion.
0: When you get a red card, did that suspend you for the next game?
1: Yep. It's like targeting in college football.
0: Yeah. Can you get it for me?
2: Yes, sir.
1: It's tough to get. Fox really locks this World Cup stuff down.
0: Oh, yeah. Can you get it and
1: you're going to get a strike if you play it.
2: Oh. Yeah, I know. It's going to be a tough one. That's why I didn't send it.
0: All right, then
2: yesterday.
0: Don't send it.
1: Yeah, you can't.
2: I'll try to see if I can find something.
0: See if you can find somebody that recorded off their TV or something.
1: You can get a still image of it, but the problem with the still image is it looks way worse than when you watch it live.
2: Yeah.
1: When you watch it live, it's just a soccer play with a guy who got bumped and his body being out of position, fighting for a 50-50 ball. It should have been at most a yellow card. Messi had a way more egregious penalty that was not called earlier in the tournament where he should have gotten a straight red. This was not a straight red, in my opinion.
0: Let me try to find it for me.
2: I'm looking for it.
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0: Brian, did he have to drop bass?
7: No, you had an incident in your bathroom in there where I don't know if it was the washing and drying machine or whatever, but I went in there and all of the detergents and everything and all the bottles were on the floor and had leaked out. So I was wiping them off and cleaning them up, the bottles, as much as I could, but I couldn't get the floor done in time.
0: What?
7: In your laundry room there. I don't know if it was a situation, you know, when like a washer or dryer gets off kilter and like roll rock.
0: Oh, it knocked it all off?
7: They were all over the floor in there. So you have spilled? Yeah, you have detergent.
0: Well, don't you worry about it. I'll get the merch crate on it.
7: I wiped up the bottles and everything that had fallen off, but the detergent's still on the floor needs to be cleaned up.
0: Hopefully she's listening to the show and she knows.
7: She better clean her mess up.
0: We probably shouldn't be like white trash and store all of our detergents on top of the washing machine.
7: Yeah, that's probably not the best place to keep them.
0: That's strike one. You can store them on the dryer where it doesn't tend to bounce as badly.
7: Or typically you get a shelf for that.
0: Yeah, or just get like New York Greg to throw up a shelf or two.
8: Mm-hmm.
7: Or just get a little portable shelf like on casters and that you move around in there. But anyways, that's what happened in there.
0: All right, I'm so sorry.
7: No, it's okay. I'll just let you know.
0: I'll go check it out here momentarily. I mowed the entire Clem compound yesterday, and anytime I get on my Skag Turf Tiger 2, which by the way, this is the biggest zero turn that Skag offers.
7: 72 inch deck,
0: 3-cylinder diesel. It's a beast. It's absolutely a beast. I got 228.6 hours on it, and it's exactly what I need here. Although I am going to take it to Les of Wesley Chapel, because I cannot. Greg and I tried because I need to put new blades on it.
7: You can't get that blade off. Are you turning it the right way?
0: Yes, I turned it the right way. I know that some of them are counterclockwise. And I even used a half-inch impact drill.
8: I was going to say, yeah, impact drill usually takes it off for me.
0: Nope. I used a half-inch.
7: Why don't you let Mach, somebody with some real power, get in there.
0: Then I used an air compressor, 150-pound PSI air compressor, and I could get the far left one off, but I couldn't get the rest. As you can see there, my blades are kind of dull. Now, this is some rough terrain for it as well. Like, I'm hitting sticks every once in a while and rocks.
7: How can I see your blades are dull?
0: You can just, if you know what you're looking for, if you look down here, can see there's a little bit. That's kind of a dull blade. But anyway, I mowed all 8 acres. And Lummy, when I get on my Skag, I mow Mike, my locksmith neighbor.
8: You're dialed in, man. I was saying bye to you yesterday, and you were in the zone.
0: Oh, really?
9: I waved to you like 4 times, and I thought you were mad at me.
0: No. Here's the thing. I don't wear headphones. It's not like I'm piping in music. It's just when I get on my Skag, and I just get dialed in.
7: You have no ear protection at all?
0: No.
7: Good call.
0: Well, Brian,
7: you don't need to hear for a living.
0: Brian, I've done so much damage having 40 years worth of headphones on that a mower is not going to. At this point, my hearing is so damaged.
7: So why try to protect
0: it? Why try to protect it? I'm just going to be a deaf. You know, me being deaf might be
7: why
0: better.
7: I don't wear helmets anymore.
0: So,
9: does Les have used mowers? Do you know?
0: Yeah, I think. Okay. Are you looking for a mower, Lummy?
9: Oh, yeah. I'm going to try to get go down there.
0: Let me see if I can work a deal for you, because you can't. And on the comments, I put this on our Facebook page, by the way, the Bubba the Love Sponge Show Facebook, and I just put, can't get much sexier than that Skag Power Turf Tiger 2.
1: 72. Thank you, Randy and the glue. 72-inch diesel. And I take, as you can see, Lummy, I take good care of my mower.
9: It looks brand new.
1: So after every time I mow, I get the blower.
7: I make Erica wash it.
1: No, I wash it. I first blow it off, all the dry stuff. Then I take a hose to it and rinse off the deck. And then I rinse off the tires. And then I grease the spindles and check my air pressure. I do need new blades. So I'm going to take it down to less, probably maybe today, because I don't need it. I cut the grass. Man, I scalped it. I went so low that I scalped it.
7: That's not good.
1: Yeah, it is. It's good because it won't grow back. I mean, we got a big rain yesterday, so anything that I scalped is probably already, growing back. So this was a picture I took yesterday, and then some guys start getting an argument saying, hold on, this guy. I love my Skag fuel-injected grass-destroying machine. I've had Deer, Hustler, and X-Mart, and this is the best. And then the other guy got into, it wouldn't do anything against my Gravely or my X-Mart. Man, X-Mart, Gravely, Toro, all that's like residential nonsense compared to this piece of machinery that you're seeing right here. This is the most rugged zero turn mower that they make, period. And it's a little more expensive, but even Aaron from Average Joe says the best, most beefiest, badass mowers they make are Skags.
7: Yes. If you ain't riding a Skag, you're a guy we don't want to talk to.
1: So anyway, man, I was looking through my Facebook just a minute ago, God, that thing is sexy.
7: Oh, man, I could just stare at it all show.
1: I could.
7: Oh, God.
1: I
7: yes,
1: could.
7: Yes.
1: And you know what? I can only mow so much.
7: Well, you scalp it, so you can only have to mow once every 3 weeks, apparently.
9: Sometimes it is good to scalp.
1: I love mowing on my Skag so much that I went over and did the neighbor's 2.5 acres. I just did. It's like, man, it was all grown up. I'm like, I'll just mow his.
7: You can get shot for that around these here parts. You better watch yourself.
1: No, I'm not getting shot by my buddy Mike. Yeah. So anyway, Lummy, I was...
7: You scalp his yard too?
1: Should I? Hmm. No. Yeah, I did. Lummy, should I play my new daily reaction video to Brian, or do you think he's going to tear it apart? Probably tear it apart.
9: Wow. Well, I mean, Gene liked it.
1: Gene liked it, but Brian's probably not going to like it. So I'm actually afraid to play,
7: Don't
1: play
7: be
1: it.
7: Afraid.
1: Play I am.
7: It.
1: You scare me.
7: I'll be very gentle.
1: We live in different worlds, and here's the deal, Brian. Since we moved into the studio, we have not been producing a lot of ancillary content just because we're getting things dialed in here. I do have two podcasts with a guy named Pete in the can. The first one is the Gilgo Beach Killer, the guy up in Long Island.
7: Yeah, that was a cool documentary.
1: Oh, it's going to be a great podcast, the things that we get into. And then the second one we just put in the can Monday, it called the Golden State Killer. And he was a mass murderer out of California that used a special diamond knot on his victims. And listen to this, Brian. He started out as a he was a police officer, and he started out as a ransacker, and he would go to the county that he didn't work in and ransack and sniff girls' panties and break into their house when they weren't there. And he would never steal anything of value. He would just steal, like, if they had two earrings, he would steal one. And if they had only one picture of their grandpa, he would steal it. Like sentimental things where you could really screw with somebody's mind. And he did that to the tune of like over 50 or 60 ransackings. Then he started doing sexual assaults, where he would sexually assault a girl, and he would pre-break into their, he was a cop, so he would pre-break into their house when they were at at work and stuff, and he would see if they were part of either they were single women or if they had a husband or a significant other. He would locate their firearm, and then he wouldn't take it. He would take the bullets out.
7: I
1: don't know if you have a gun or not, but most gun owners, they know where their gun is, but they don't go check it every day to see if the bullets are still in it.
7: Right.
1: Like, you just don't. Like, I know where my gun is, and I'm assuming that it's got the magazines full of bullets because that's how I left it, but I don't go check every couple days. Oh, it's still got bullets in
7: it. Only when you had a rough day.
1: So, this is all just mind effing people. So he would take the bullets out. He would start you know, breaking in and being a bad guy, he'd have a shotgun, and the husband or the boyfriend would go get their gun, and he wouldn't have any bullets. And then he would have the wife or girlfriend tie the husband up. Then he could tie the girlfriend up, and then he'd go back and tie the boyfriend up to his type of standards. And he was from the military, and he was an ex-Navy guy, and he specifically would use, and this later came in to bust him, but he would use what they call a diamond knot. You know, people in the Navy, there's all kinds of different knots. You know, like the regular Joe Blow guy doesn't know. We probably know a couple different knots, but we don't know a diamond knot or a, you know, unless you're in the military or specifically the Navy.
7: Nautical, yeah.
1: So listen to this, Brian. This is the one thing that Pete found out as he, because Pete goes and gets all the records and all the testimony, and it takes him a week to prepare for one of these. Listen to this, Brian. So when he would be raping the woman, sometimes for 2 and 3 hours, he would make the guy watch, or he'd blindfold the guy and put a towel in his mouth, and he would stack up. He would ask where their finest china or where their dinner plates are, and he would stack up dinner plates on the back of the guy. Now, the guy was hogtied, legs and hands tied together in a diamond knot, and he would make the guy stay still, and he would stack plates on his back, and that would be, he said, if the plates fall off, that's when I'm going to kill you. But if you lay here still and you don't knock off any of the plates, you live. I mean, how sick is that? So you're staying there watching.
7: You're pretty excited talking about it.
1: Maybe even whatever. And so eventually they caught him. And so a lot of time, Brian, there was four different instances. He killed 13. There were four different
7: numbers.
1: There was four different instances where he had sexually molested the wife for like 3-4 hours, ate a sandwich, drank a guy's beer, would try to have a conversation with him. Then he would leave. So they thought. And they would sit there. They were like, you know, right beside each other, all knotted up. And they would say, okay, he's been gone for 20 minutes. You think we can start on trying to get each other untied? And so they would attempt to do that. The plates would fall off, and he would jump out of the closet and say, I'm still here, and then give him the good news. So that's the Garden State Killer. That's in the can. We're going to tape two more this coming Monday, and I'm hoping for the first one, the Gilgo Beach one, to be released here in the next couple weeks. So I'm doing that for additional content. Lummy and I are trying to plan where him and I start doing food reviews. Lummy's bringing back the sports show on Thursday and the weekly wrap-up on Friday. I got the Pete and Bubba thing. So I, and in full transparency, I was talking to Justin Nunley. And he goes, well, you know, because you got to go to the studio every day, when you get done doing your show, why don't you throw together a little reactionary video where you watch a video, you have a comment on it, and then maybe give them some factoid, some kind of, you know, fact that the average person wouldn't know. He goes, you can go to, there's 1,000 websites for you to go to find crazy facts about the world or whatever, and, you know, make it.
7: Did you know a blue whale eats 5,000 tons of krill a day?
1: Well, that would be one of them. Thank you. He said, I don't know why you're not doing that. He said, you have all the infrastructure and cameras and producers and things like that. Just when, you know, after you say goodbye to everybody and they clear the network, you shoot a daily reactionary video. I mean, you're going to probably get 10,000-15,000 views on it just, you know, right out of the box, and it's hard telling where that could go. He goes, that's how I did it. That's how I got mine. So why don't you do that? I'm like, oh, okay. So now, Brian, I'm doing a daily reactionary video, and where I find a video, I do a little smart-ass comment on it, and then I give some type of factoid that
7: is it related to the video in any way, your factoid?
1: No.
7: Okay.
1: No.
7: Okay.
1: And but so if I would find one that would, I would, but usually they're not.
7: Okay.
1: Like, if you watch Nunley stuff, Lummy, like, very rarely does the, like, I was watching him do this one where this stripper was counting her money. And he kind of went off on that a little bit. And then he gave some, you know, some obscure fact.
9: Yeah.
1: And so, Brian, you probably think that you're going to probably think it's stupid. But here's the deal. We're not giving people a lot of extra content right now. And we've actually, we've actually gotten several complaints on it.
9: Yes, we have.
1: You know, yeah. Besides Kristen, Tuttle and Kristen and the Over the Line guys, we've not put any additional Bubba, Lummy,

0: just unbelievably astute and unbelievably well spoken, and he's like the Rain Man of this. So
1: it's gonna be good.
0: So Brian, that's what it's gonna be called. That
2: okay?
0: What do you think?
2: Sounds good. What's it
0: not
2: about?
0: Not stupid. Oh, it's about
3: the one we just talked
0: what
3: about.
0: What we just talked about.
3: The murder.
2: Oh, okay. I thought it was another podcast.
0: No.
2: I gotcha.
0: The one with Pete, the Pete and Bubba, when we did one. Our first episode was the Gilgo Beach. Our second episode was the Golden State. Now, we haven't released them yet. We're going to wait till we get four in the can and then start releasing them. Also, Lummy, we started breaking it down with Bubba.
1: Yes.
0: So, soon we'll have daily reactionary videos, which you may or may not like. Some people probably think they're stupid, but they're getting pretty good view. One of them, we put them everywhere. I think it's doing well on Instagram right now.
1: Yeah, it is. It takes a little time.
0: It's going to take a while, and people don't know me in this capacity. So I got my daily reactions. I got the Pete and Bubba. I got a Break It Down Bubba. I got Kristen and Tuttle. I got Above the Line. I got a potential food review with me and Lummy. I got the sports show and the wrap-up show with Lummy, and we continue to do the GOAT reports. That's like 8 or 9 different pieces of content, you know, and of which 4 or so are me. So we're just going to go from famine to feast here soon. Brian, here is my second one. Should I show him my first one first?
1: Yeah, show him the first one.
0: Yeah, okay, I'll show you my first one first, Brian. All right, here we go. Now, Brian, you're gonna think they're I just know that you're gonna think they're stupid.
2: No,
0: but you know,
2: not me.
0: Yeah, here you go.
4: Yeah, little twin.
0: Yeah, little twin. I'm beating the hell out of some bushes. All 5'6", 131 pounds with my Emu starter kit. Jury. Lil' Jimmy.
4: It's your boy Lil' Jimmy. If you see that red circle line up, you know what that means, lil' bruh. I'm standing on that type of timing, lil' bruh. Real talk.
0: Real talk. I bet you didn't know that chainsaws were first used in Scotland in the 1800s to help women carve out their birthing canal to have kids. And they actually would cut out disease-laden bone within the birthing canal using a chainsaw. Don't hit kid. It wasn't until the 20th century that they actually used chainsaws to cut wood. Look it up. Lock it in. So that was my first one.
1: Did you know that, Brian, about
0: LeBron
1: the chainsaw?
2: No, I did not know that.
0: Yeah, so, Brian, here's the thing. If I'm giving you a piece of tidbit that you don't know, here's what I'm relying on. Guys in the workplace, when they're working at it, hey, Fred, what? Did you know chainsaws were used back in the 1800s in Scotland to wallow out women's birth canals? No. Yeah, it's not till the 20th century that they started using to cut wood.
2: I'm confused by combining the two videos into one.
0: That's the way Nunley and everybody does it. That's just kind of...
2: Who's Nunley?
0: Well,
1: Dustin Danger Nunley.
0: Oh, he's...
1: From the Panhandle.
0: He's the man.
1: Uh-huh. 10 million plus followers.
0: No, 15.
2: Wow.
0: 10 to 15 plus, not views, hits, impressions, 10 to 15 million followers on social media.
2: Wow.
0: Probably making $5 million a year.
2: Jeez.
0: Conservatively. So here it is.
5: What's rule number 5?
6: Rule number 5. Never love someone deeply until you are sure they love you with the same depth. Because the depth of your love today is the depth of your wound tomorrow.
0: Where in the hell was the monster sitting across the table when I was 6 years old eating cereal telling me about rule number 5? Why am I 60 years old just now finding out about rule number 5? Do you know how many hundreds of thousands, if not millions of dollars, I'd have in my pocket had I known about rule 5? Brilliant rule. Why am I just now learning about rule 5?

0: Where's my monster when I'm eating cereal? I bet you didn't know that in 1912, there was a guy that was a tailor by trade, made suits and what have you, and he wanted to invent a flying suit for pilots that could jump out of their planes and be able to make it. He tested it in 1912, came up with a prototype.
1: I don't know what type of program he's running, but it cuts off some of my words.
2: What's with the burpy words?
1: Yeah, like, I don't know what he's doing.
3: I don't know if that's just Facebook or something.
1: No, it was also on the first one he did, the Little Jimmy one. It cuts out my... Now, I know he blurped out...
4: It's not on Gary. It's on us. We're working on that.
1: Oh, okay.
3: That's what I'm saying. It's not...
4: We think we got it fixed today.
1: Yeah. Okay. So there you go, Brian. I noticed the burp, too, like the hiccup on the word. So that's on us, which we'll fix. Decided to jump off the Eiffel Tower, and he squished himself. Dead. Failed. Look it up. Lock it in with Clem. So there you go, Brian. You can tear it all apart.
2: Yeah, no, it's good.
1: No, it's not. No. When Brian goes, yeah, no, it's good, he might as well be saying, it sucks.
2: Hey, listen.
1: Good.
2: I am not Dustin Danger Nunley, and I don't know.
3: Justin.
2: Whatever his name is. And I don't know anything about social media or how to get followers. If I'm not going to tell you that it's not the formula to do it, you know?
1: Here is an example of what Justin, and I'm not trying to be him. He actually, guys, told me to do this. When I spent some time with him, and he's like, man, why aren't you doing reactionary videos? They're easy as hell. He goes, it took me like 6-7 months to get traction on them, and people now watch it daily for the stupid stuff I'm going to come up with. And he's like, you have everything to do it. Here's an example of one of his.
5: Y'all know that singing cactus?
6: Y'all know that singing cactus?
5: He killed it.
7: I'm not a market expert, but I have a feeling sales are about to be soaring. Listen, did you know that the movie Toy Story, the computers that rendered the film could only produce 3.5 minutes of film per week? Well, now you do. The original Toy Story, not the new one. Okay, y'all have a good one. And for God's sakes, don't buy the dancing cactus for that. Okay.
1: So that's the template of what he does.
8: So if you were alive before,
2: and so he makes $5 million a year doing
1: that. Hold on, Brian. You want to hear this? Would you go ahead and look at just his Facebook followers?
2: Yeah, it's a lot, but
1: 4.6 million.
2: Yeah,
1: he's making, you know, $100,000 a month just on Facebook.
2: That's crazy.
1: Yeah. And it's the same thing kind of what I'm doing.
2: Except I think a cool mustache, though.
1: I think he's a little better than I am. I just started.
8: We ain't paying no $800, said country man Dan. He said, don't worry about it, baby. I got you covered. I'm going to get it done for you.
7: You know what? Genius idea. Hell of an idea. On a budget. I love it. Absolutely love it. I've only got one question. Why the hell do you need a drill? Why is the drill sitting there? Because you didn't use it for that project. We just setting stuff out to make it look like we did more. Doing it for the aesthetics, because that whole job we're just putting boards into cinder blocks, you know, stacking cinder blocks and pushing boards.
1: So now, Brian, he'll hit you with the factoid. Now, here we go.
7: Like I said, great job though. Listen, did you know that the more storage you use on a USB device or your phone, the lighter it weighs? Well, now you do. How the hell you got a dream?
1: So, I mean, it's not. It's very common. It's very close to what I'm doing, but on a different, you know, I just going to have to get better at it and be consistent with it. So,
2: all right.
1: Yeah,
2: well,
1: no,
2: go
1: it's okay.
2: For it,
1: yeah,
2: man.
1: No, it's okay. Let me, what does that mean, Brian? Talk.
2: Sucks.
1: Yeah, no,
2: hey,
1: yeah, no, it's okay.
2: Just because it ain't for me, it's for 4.6 million people, apparently.
1: Yeah, I mean, you're right. You're not one of those.
2: I ain't one of them.
1: But there's a whole lot of them that
2: are. Hey, did you know?
1: And see, I didn't want to copy that.
2: I mean, you pretty much absolutely are copying exactly his template.
1: Well, yeah.
2: Yeah.
1: But not.
2: But I mean, totally.
1: But he told me to.
2: I know. I'm not saying. I'm just saying. Like, don't say you didn't copy it. You copied it exactly.
1: And it's not like he invented it. It's not like he invented it. Like, he didn't invent the reactionary video. He obviously got the idea from somebody. And I mean, you know, oh my God, though. I mean, the entire internet's full of that.
2: Look it up. Lock it in.
1: With Clem. Do you like that, or should I take that away? Help, Brian, help me.
2: Hold on, man.
3: I don't know if you'd want to go. This is like asking someone that doesn't like this kind of stuff and going, help me make this better when he doesn't like it. So yeah, it's right, like,
1: but hold on, let me.
2: Let's get some idiots to call in and tell us what
1: should I just say. Should I say, lock it in, look it up and lock it in, and I just end it? Or do I, and let me, we probably need to go to chat, because chat usually is pretty honest and. And like, you know, when they like something, they like it. When they don't like something, they're nice about it, but they're very honest. Should I say look it up, lock it in with Clem? Or should I just say look it up, lock it in? Or should I say something completely different?
3: I like look it up, lock it in.
1: Look it up, lock it in. I like that. I think the with Clem kind of looks kind of campy. So look it up, lock it in. Are you guys good with that? Do you let me ask you this. Do you think the whole premise is stupid?
2: Yes. But I don't think that should stop you. I don't think it should stop you. If you're going to get 4.6 million followers.
1: I don't know, Brian, that I'm going to be able to do that. I mean, Nunley might be way better at it than me. And, you know, he's got a different form. My format is where I'm sitting down because I'm doing it right after my show. I don't know. I mean, I really need... the over 1,000 people, the, you know, 1,200 people on Facebook right now. That's, I'm sorry, let me, on YouTube, where I can see your guys' comments on what you really think. One, should I continue? So this is a two-part question. One, should I continue? And two, I think we've pretty much agreed now, Lummy, that I don't even have to ask them. Look it up and lock it in. I think we just keep the Clem out of there.
3: Yeah,
1: let's not even discuss that, because that's stupid. Look it up, lock it in. We're going to stick with that if we stick with the segment. So all I need you to tell me is, would you stick with it, yes or no?
2: Yes, sure.
1: So just say...
2: what do you got to lose?
1: Just
2: it's
1: say,
2: like a minute and a half of your time.
1: Say stick with it or it sucks.
2: Stick with it.
1: I mean, here's the thing, Brian. It's. I mean, I'm already getting 10,000, 15,000 views on it. I mean, it's making 10, 15 bucks.
2: Yeah.
1: I mean, it can't... If you like the channel, it's not going to make you unsubscribe and no longer like me. It's added value, if anything, right? I mean, it's another minute 32 of you seeing me, your favorite radio personality or one of your favorite content guys, and it maybe even gives you an opportunity to criticize me, how stupid it is. I don't think it hurts.
3: No, look at Dark Match Steve. He said he even used look it up, lock it in yesterday.
1: Hold on, Dark Match Steve, one of the haters of all haters?
3: He's not a hater anymore. He's going to be possibly one of the co-hosts of the weekly wrap-up show.
1: Really?
3: Yeah, I'm going to have fans
2: I didn't clear that.
1: No, I don't
2: Why
1: have to.
2: Why are we bringing in jabronis to do the wrap-up show?
1: I don't have to clear executive decisions that he makes if he wants to. In fact, I think that would be brilliant, but it truly needs to be a wrap-up show.
3: Well,
1: like, you need to navigate through the show.
3: No, it's going to be what fans or what different people that listen, that they bring in their culture questions and they highlight that. And then
1: I think Dark Match Steve being in high rotation for that would be great. I also think that, you know, maybe on one of these Thursdays that Brian's gone or something like that, could Dark Match Steve travel to the studios?
3: Yeah, of course.
1: We use him maybe as one of our, rotating replacements. So, yeah, I mean, the guy's funny.
3: He's talented.
1: So, yeah, you're using him for the wrap-up.
3: Yeah, it's just an idea. I was going to talk to you about it, but it's one of the ideas of having, like, some different fans pull content, talk about it.
1: Hierarchy, Lummy.
3: All right.
1: For the baby face factor, 250.
3: Woo! Thanks,
1: look it up and lock it in. Hierarchy, thank you. Listen, I'm turning to YouTube chat to get a little bit of sense as to what you think about it. Even if you think it's stupid, I don't think I'm going to stop it. It takes me 2 minutes. And what if we catch a little something something on that?
3: Yeah, it's only the second one. I mean, we're breaking out. We talked today about different things.
1: I got one for today.
3: Yeah,
1: I do got one for today.
2: Don't stop till you get enough, Bubba.
9: He's hit the rattler. What comes next? We can only guess. The Bubba the Love Sponge Show returns after these words.
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2: This is not staged. It's not nothing. It's very scientific.
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0: for thought.
1: Hierarchy again. Not additional one. I just want to pay homage to his original 250.
0: These are interesting horn sounds.
1: Yeah, they it's based on. I don't think it's never the two in a row same. Thank you, Hierarchy. Today's our Friday. I didn't know, but tomorrow is what everybody's recognizing as July 4th. Does Hunter Law give its employees off tomorrow?
0: Yes.
1: What if Tom Bean's giving everybody off?
0: Absolutely not. Tom Bean will be at his desk until midnight.
1: I don't think Domino's closes, but maybe one or two times a year.
0: Do they even?
1: Yeah.
0: Maybe on Christmas Day?
1: Maybe not, because what better day to grab a pizza and not have to cook than Christmas Day? Maybe Thanksgiving. Probably the furthest thing from people's mind on Thanksgiving is a pizza.
0: Yeah, I don't know, man.
1: It'll be Saturday like at 7 o'clock in the. It'll be Saturday like at 7 o'clock at night. Track's not open, so you'd have to be there. And he'll be on Lemon Street at his office calling me up. Hey, and then asking me some kind of question, you know, that's usually pertinent to the track or something like that. I'm like, where are you at right now, T? He's like, oh, I'm. In my office.
0: That's his happy place,
1: like,
0: man.
1: That's
0: his happy place. That's you on the grader. That's you, you know.
1: He rules the world from there.
0: It's just his happy place. That's his whoopee. That's where he feels comfortable and that's where he gets
1: his happiness. I thought he was going to start spending more time in LJ.
0: Yeah, you'd think so.
1: Michael, is it Rousseau? Rousey? 50, full baby face effect. He said, I was listening to the hot mic and I love the food for thought.
2: Similar glass, Mike, $50.
0: Food for thought. When Bubba takes a big bite of something and then gives you a fact.
1: Semi-auto glass, Travis and Mike. I need some hats, okay? My one gray. I'm down to my one gray one, and it's starting to get a little tattered. That's why I'm on my Bubba Army flat build Willie today. But I'd certainly enjoy a couple hats if you could get my way. Brian actually had a good idea during the hot mic. He's like, "Why don't you do a thing called Food for Thought?" And it opens up with you taking a big bite of some type of food to accentuate your fatness. And then you go like, and Brian was imitating, food for thought. Well, did you know that you needed a chainsaw in order to have a kid back in the Scottish days?
0: And you say it while you're chewing. I mean, it's, yeah.
1: Did you know back in 1912, there was this guy who tried to invent like a squirrel soup so that pilots could jump out of their planes and not kill himself.
0: Just some food for thought.
1: I need some more ketchup for this.
0: Then you walk off saying something funny.
1: And then,
0: Just like that.
1: He tested it in 1912 by jumping off the Eiffel Tower. He splattered himself.
0: Is this low fat? That's
1: the
0: way you ended.
1: Is this low carb or high fat? Which one? That's all. It just might be very work.
0: Everybody seems to like it in chat.
1: Food for thought.
0: Oh, some people say not with your mouth full. That's nails on a chalkboard. I don't know. I think
1: nails on a chalkboard might be what people want. They want to get mad at it. They're like, man, what a fat ass. He can't even stop. You know, he can't even wait. He can't stop eating without trying to give us a factoid. What a fat ass. Might be a lot of hate watching there, but let me, it can't be any more than we got going on now.
2: No, I don't think so.
1: I mean, there's people that watch every second of the show, take copious notes, and then break it down how much they hated it.
0: Hate watching pays the bills the same way.
1: Yeah.
2: Group.
1: So let me, USA soccer in the World Cup played, Bosnia-Herzegovina.
3: Yeah, why are we having to play two countries at once?
1: Yeah.
3: It's not fair.
1: Be like, you know, playing USA and Canada. Boy, I got it figured. I should just start imitating myself. I mean, I think it's far more riveting.
2: Oh, 100%.
1: Let me tell you something. USA played Bosnia and Herzegovina.
3: Herzegovina.
1: And I don't know where the hell either one of those places are, and let alone have a soccer team.
3: More like Herzegovina.
1: So I should have beat them like 50 to nothing.
4: This group, a year ago, doesn't get this result after going a man down. I started getting flashbacks of Copa America with Greg Berhalter.
1: Who's this guy? Is he like the expert?
0: He's a soccer guy, yeah.
1: Former, like a big time.
0: Yeah, he's probably played.
4: Timothy Weah getting a silly red card.
0: Oh, yeah, he was
4: different
0: Team
4: circumstances,
0: USA.
4: Yeah, still a red card.
1: Yeah. Hercules Gomez, you know. You know, it's Hercules.
2: Yeah, he won the Gold Cup in 13.
4: Puts him behind the hole, and Panama ends up overtaking a one-goal lead for the U.S. men's national team. They can't hold on, and they get bounced from Copa America.
1: Now, is this our guy right here, number 20?
0: Yeah, Balogun.
1: And he's our best guy?
0: He's been our best guy in this tournament. Pulisic and him are the two best.
1: And he got a red card yesterday, which means
0: BS.
1: And a red card means you've been very bad.
0: Yeah, they can appeal it, but it's tough to win.
1: This is the play where our number 20 guy, African-American gentleman, I don't know what his ethnicity is, gets a red card.
0: He's German.
1: And so a red, but he's American. Now, is he German, but he's American? Or is he American, but he's German?
0: He was born in the USA.
1: Then he's American.
0: He's an anchor baby.
2: Oh.
1: Oh, okay. But he was born here.
0: Yes.
5: No, they gave Flo Balogun a red card for this.
0: Or Nigerian, rather.
1: Now, that to me looks like a soccer play. To me, like, it didn't look like he was specifically going for the guy's ankle. It looked like he was going for the ball. They're both in midair.
0: Yeah, that's really the problem I have. It's not a challenge. It's a 50-50 ball where they're positioning. This is no different to me than when a guy catches a little bit of an elbow on two guys going up for a header.
1: For a rebound.
0: For a header.
1: Oh, for a header.
0: Yeah, like they're challenging for the header. They're going up together, you know, for a 50-50 ball, trying to get the header, and one gets a little elbow up. You may get a yellow card for that. You never see a red.
1: And if you look at the guy, our guy, number 20, he is concentrating on the ball. So he's completely airbound. There's none of his feet that are touching the ground. And the ball is now coming into the position of him and his opponent, the four guy. And so at this point, you've committed yourself to jumping and you really can't control.
0: Well, here's the issue. Intent doesn't matter for the most part, and you need to control your body at all times and not put other players in dangerous positions. That is a rule in soccer.
1: Now, did you break the guy's ankle?
0: No, the guy was. I don't even think the guy left the game.
2: Well, he got carted off for about 2 minutes, and then they put him back.
0: Yeah,
2: on.
0: He got. He got back in.
2: Oh, of course, yeah,
0: yeah.
6: I mean, that's tough. That is contact on the back of the leg.
7: You can see it was actually, it was almost the contact, yeah.
1: Oh, of course the guy supersells it.
0: Under the rolling of the ankle there. But again, I would have given a yellow. It's not like Balogun. And he doesn't really go down the back of the leg. You know, that's the other thing.
1: He's kind of more towards the arch.
0: The higher the contact with your studs up, the more they're going to protect the other player.
1: Well, I mean, but if it's if you're a little bit more on the foot or arch, then you're not scraping as much meat, potentially.
0: Yeah.
1: And put it in redneck terms.
0: I don't know, man. I don't think it should have been a straight red.
1: Now, do these referees have amagad-itis where they're like never reversible?
0: No, this guy did not call it a foul on the field. He didn't even call it a foul or a yellow or anything. I think they went up to VAR, and it was after doing video review that they came back down and said it was a red card. So he didn't even, in the moment, there was nothing called against him. It may be a foul, but not a card.
1: Is the soccer association or the world, whoever is the governing body of the world, FIFA or whatever the hell?
0: Yeah, it's FIFA.
1: So do they called it up? They put their eyes on it. They replayed it 46,000 times. They slow-moed it. The ISO'd. And then they came down with a red card ruling, which then means the 20 guy for the USA has a one-game suspension.
0: Well, not just that. He went off for 30 minutes. They played down a man in that match. Well, really 40 minutes because it's 10 minutes of stoppage time. But they played down a man for and they still scored another goal.
1: You mean almost like a power play?
0: Yeah, not quite as bad because it's 9-10 on the field.
1: Right.
0: You know, we're not counting the goalies. I mean, it's 10-11, but yeah, almost like that. And they played down and they scored shorthanded and got up 2-0 and ended up holding on to win.
1: So now we've appealed it.
0: I imagine they're going to appeal the red card. It probably will be upheld.
1: Do you think that puts us at a distinct disadvantage versus Belgium?
0: Yeah, not having Balogun is a very distinct disadvantage because he's our most prolific
1: scorer.
0: Can
1: it be the difference of us winning and losing the game?
0: Absolutely. Because we're now going to have to probably start Ricardo Pepe, who's not terrible, but he's not Balogun. He does not have the finish. He does not have the physicality.
1: Now, in soccer, did Balogun go over there and say, hey, buddy, are you okay? Like, or like, do they play like they do in Major League Baseball where the pitcher doesn't supposed to act like he tried to hit you or not, even
0: no,
1: if
0: they'll check on each other and they'll apologize. You know, sometimes
2: because you don't know if they're actually faking it or it's real.
0: Oh, they'll yell at him and tell him to get up.
2: Yeah.
0: Like they'll go over and either pat him on the back and be like sorry if they knew it was real, or if they know it was not that big of a deal, they'll yell at him and tell him to get up.
1: Now switching gears to baseball, as we are all Tampa Bay Rays fans. Is it official? Have they locked in that it's going to be at HCC?
0: Not completely. They're definitely moving towards it, and it's looking very likely, but it is not a done deal yet.
1: I mean, but it's practically done, right?
0: It's about 95% there.
1: Right.
2: Yeah, they got to make sure they tickle the Glazers.
0: There's a lot of tickling going on for everybody. Tickled.
1: We have a guy named Junior Caminello.
0: Yep, you nailed it.
1: And he is, I think he's our designated hitter.
0: Two for two.
1: No, he's not. He's our third baseman, actually.
0: Caminello, our designated hitter.
1: No. Caminello
2: is he new?
0: Caminello? On your screen, dude.
1: He's our third baseman. He's one of the unbelievable bright spots for the Rays because we got him tied up clear till I think 2029.
0: Well, we control his rights that far. Yeah,
1: they say though that probably in either this year or and certainly in the offseason, we're probably going to end up going long term on him and try to get him on the cheap like we did Evan Longoria
0: and Wander Franco.
1: I've been hearing prices of like 150.
0: Now they're probably going to have to. Now they're going to be looking at like a $200 million.
2: Yeah, the Rays dropped the ball on this one because like they did with Evan Longoria and Wander Franco, as they signed up long term before they had any real major league experience.
0: Yeah, now they've let this guy have a year and a half of all star caliber performance.
1: Yeah, I mean this
0: top five in the league.
1: This guy is like literally top five in the entire Major League Baseball league, and he's on a 7-game home run span.
0: It's six in a row. Six games in a row.
1: He did hit three against Kansas City.
0: Yeah, he has 8 home runs in his last 6 games.
1: Yeah, so he's on a 7-game.
0: Okay.
1: Home. No, is it 7-game?
0: No, it's six.
2: It's six.
1: Is it six?
0: Yes.
1: Are we sure?
0: Caminello, the designated hitter, he's on a 7.
1: Oh, yeah. But now, so what's the record?
0: Most consecutive games with a home run? I think it's probably like 9 or 10.
1: Maybe let me can look that up. But this guy's hit 6 home runs in a row. Back to back to back to back to back.
0: Griffey J. 8.
2: Eight.
0: Dale Long is tied with Griffey Jr. and Don Mattingly.
1: So 8 games in a row.
0: Yep.
1: So our guy here, third baseman, I think is only 23 years old.
0: He turns 23 on Sunday. He's 22 right now.
1: And should we have locked him up?
0: Absolutely.
1: 2 years ago.
0: We should have locked him up before he played a one game of baseball at the major league level.
2: Yeah, they should have locked him up when they brought him in up in like August, September 2 years ago.
0: Yeah.
2: Like they did everyone else.
1: But I mean, Brian, they're going to lock this guy up.
0: They're
1: going
0: to try. I mean, they really need to.
1: But here's the deal. If he doesn't agree to a decent contract and we don't give him a decent contract, then he has... We control his rights until 2029.
0: We arbitrate with him, and he loses money over the next... So this is why these players are taking these contracts now. So he's 22. He's about to be 23. He'll likely sign a 5 or 6 year deal with the Rays that will take him all the way through his free agency period and the arbitration period years where he would become unrestricted. He'll sign that deal and take...
1: $30 million a year.
0: It'll be less than that, probably around 20 or something like that, because that's more than he's going to get for the next 5 or 6 years anyways.
1: Because they usually throw an extra year or two
0: on top of it.
1: They can tie him up with short money through them having the rights to him, where they only pay him $8 to $15 million through arbitration, right?
0: Right.
1: Or he can get a deal now that pays him 20 to 25, and those 3 years that he's locked up on the short money kind kind of makes a difference when he would sign it now.
0: Yeah, on the open market, somebody like him is going to be looking at probably $50 million a year.
1: Yeah,
0: when
1: if this
0: ready.
1: Guy was an unrestricted free agent and just, you know, the Dodgers could buy him.
0: Yeah.
1: Because that seems to be the team that buys everybody. But the Dodgers could write a check for this guy, or the Yankees, or, you know, this guy's probably, Brian, would you say a $45 to $50 million a year guy?
0: He is the most dangerous hitter in baseball because of his hand speed, and this season his plate discipline has improved so tremendously.
1: He's right at 300, isn't he?
0: He's batting 294. Well, it slipped after this last night, but probably like 293. And he's not striking out for a power hitter. He's got his strikeout rate way down.
1: And
0: he still hits into too many double plays. That's one thing he's got to get over.
1: Do you know who's also starting to be the player? They put him on a 1 year out of Baltimore because they thought that he, in a prove it year, the Mullins guy, and he started out kind of slow, but he's turned into the home run guy that they thought that he was with Baltimore.
0: He's up to 9, I think, after last night. Yeah,
1: right.
0: He's starting to come back around.
1: Because they got him on a 1 year deal out of Baltimore because he showed glimpses of huge power in Baltimore, and then he started out really slow, but now he's starting to ball again.
0: Yeah, he was down to like 180 batting average. He's got it up to 212 now, so he's starting to, you know, he's not doing great.
1: He's
0: but
1: doing better than he was.
0: Yeah, he's up to 9 home runs.
1: I think we're only paying him like $4.5-5 million.
0: I think a little more than that.
2: Yeah, a little bit more. He's gonna steal.
1: He's just got a beautiful stroke.
0: The sound of the ball coming off of his bat
1: he's
0: is
1: got
0: majestic.
1: He's got just a beautiful swing. Where he's got that one arm release swing.
0: It's the nicest finish since Ken Griffey Jr. He has the nicest swing since Jr.
1: And watch the anticipation. Watch this. Ready? Watch when it's ready. Boom. Already striding into it.
0: Yep. Before the pitcher even throws it.
1: And
0: he knows where that pitch is
1: and
0: going.
1: And Brian actually has to kind of hang his left foot up and kind of pause it a while he's getting his power. He kind of he has a hesitation on his left leg that a lot of guys don't. Watch this. I mean, he kind of hangs it out there.
0: Yeah, he hitches it up a little bit.
8: He is homered in six straight games. And in doing so...
1: And I think he's making what? Three and a half this year?
2: Oh, no, it's $794,000.
1: Yeah, he's making $800,000.
0: Yeah.
1: $800,000. If I'm the Rays, I am on the team bus today cutting a new deal. Like, I mean, you know, what point is it disrespectful when you're arguably the top five guys in the entire league and you're making $800,000. Now, I know a deal's a deal, but man, you can wipe out that $800,000 right now, make that $5 million.
2: They
1: said literally, listen, Junior, I can't mess that up. Listen, Junior, your $800,000 goes to $5 million right now. That'll get us through, you know, the season, and then we're going to give you a long-termer in this summer.
2: They should have. In 2023, when he made his MLB debut in September, they knew he was already going to be a stud.
1: And listen, man, they were positioning for him at third and one and Franco at short.
0: God, it would have been one of the best.
1: And then
0: think about this.
1: And then,
0: maybe if they have that, they don't trade away Brandon Lau. So you've got Caminero's a 50 home run guy. Lau's a 40 home run guy. And then you have Wander Franco, who's a 30-30 guy. They would have had the most potent offense in all of the American League.
1: For $81 million a year.
0: Yeah.
2: And just think, all
8: he has become the youngest
2: hitter that's not even with the Indians anymore.
0: Yeah.
1: Here we go. Listen.
8: He has become the youngest hitter in Major League history to homer in six consecutive games.
9: Yeah, you know what?
1: Like Brian
9: was
1: said,
9: a two-seamer.
1: Just a beautiful flick.
0: And his hand speed, his hands through the zone are the fastest in baseball.
1: When we return, Lemmy, we're doing our 3 for Thursday.
2: By the way, gifted 5 memberships.
1: What's it called, Brian? The three.
0: Three Question Thursday.
1: Brian gives me 3 questions. It's become a fan favorite, just like my reactionary videos.
0: Food for thought.
1: That we're changing to maybe food for thought, where my fat ass eats a hot dog and gives you factoids. That's all next.
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1: His rhetoric slowly sinks into your skull.
2: Sinks into your skull.
1: Corrupting the synapses in your brain. Taking control of you. And there's no way to stop it. We now return to the Bubba the Love Sponge Show.
0: In this segment, before we leave to the next set of words, we're going to do the Three Guest Thursday.
3: Well, almost. Three Question Thursday.
0: We'll do that here momentarily. A couple things to get to. One, it was all over the news yesterday. I'm sure everybody saw it. Two nut jobs climbed the Empire State Building. Macho Man has some information with regards to this. The top of that tower where they were, there are several TV and radio stations that use that huge-ass antenna on top of the Empire State Building. And, I mean, Macho Man, what type of radiation or wattage or electricity or, you know, what does
4: Like Z100's up there. So, I mean, that's probably 30,000 watts going off the pipe. And then they have the arrays to amplify that signal and make it into a donut. So you get 100,000. But you got I think there's at least three or four radio stations plus TV stations. And the TV stations, if they're UHF, that's really toasting you. So I'm assuming that the transmitters had a fold back alarm and shut off because they were right next to it. I mean, at one point
0: If you look at the picture that I got on the screen right now, is that looks like to be
4: that's a lightning rod up top, but they climbed through the array systems.
0: Yeah, so all the TV systems and radio systems are all this stuff down here.
4: Yep, and further down.
0: And further down. So they had to climb through all of that to get to the very tip top. Now, I would think that the very tip top could be like maybe aluminum or like I didn't think it would be even strong enough to hold two. I think it was a man and a woman.
5: Yes, it was.
0: And at this time, like Macho Man, you're saying that a lot of these towers will have automatic shutoff deals if like something gets up there.
4: If the transmitter gets reflected power, meaning the antenna cannot put pass the RF through, it gets reflected back to the transmitter and they shut down to protect themselves.
0: Now,
4: I'm assuming that happened because they would, you know, I mean, if you touch a 30,000 watt FM stick, you're going to get, you know, you're done.
0: Killed.
4: Pretty much, yeah.
0: So you can see, as what Macho said, all of this infrastructure down here.
4: That's TV right there.
0: These are all TV, and then below that are radio, you know, that are emitting, you know, 30 to 100,000. Is it the watts that you have to, or is it that what's, you know, is that what they're emitting, watts?
4: Yes.
0: And my question
4: 100,000 watts, 100 kilowatts.
0: My question is how does somebody get, isn't there checks and balances of...
5: They went through a window on the 102nd floor.
0: Okay, but like when you break a window on the 102nd floor, doesn't anybody... Are we scaled down so much in personnel that you don't have anybody even paying attention?
3: It's 1.21 gigawatts, actually.
0: Now, what did his sign say? When the power of love beats the love of power, the world knows...
3: Peace.
0: Peace. So are these people like... For us, against us,
5: they're
0: Democrat,
5: Russian,
0: Republican.
5: They're Russian.
0: Okay, and so what skin in the game do they got?
5: I guess they go around and do this. They've been doing it for a while. They go around and...
0: Now, Brian, what type of, you know, potential criminal penalty could you be facing here?
3: I'd say real time in jail? Well, so breaking the window, you've got trespassing, you've got, criminal mischief. You've got I would get them for reckless endangerment because they could have absolutely hurt other people with this.
0: Right. And then could you get them like if any of the television or radio stations had to turn off, could you get interruption of business?
3: There could be FCC stuff. Yeah. I mean,
0: all of that?
3: Definitely lawsuits, potentially civil liability.
0: If you cause a public broadcasting station that at the end of the day, yes, Clear Channel, iHeart, these companies own these radio stations, yeah, but actuality, the government owns that frequency and you're licensing it and they're using it at any time. They can lock you up in the EAS system to be able to put a mass message over every radio station in America.
4: And there's 400 kilowatts coming off the top. 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
0: Oh, my God.
5: Says that the claim happened during a period where the tower's power was off.
0: Well, it probably wasn't scheduled to be off. It got turned off because they had, like Macho said,
3: some sort potentially, of tripwire.
0: It
5: says that it was not live at the time of the climb, so they knew what time it would not be live.
0: Oh, so they may have been having, like, tower maybe one of the tower maintenance guys was in on them getting in there.
4: Had to be.
0: Yeah, because
4: they were on backups.
0: Yeah, because, Macho, when you're a tower maintenance guy, they turn the tower off, and then you have access to that area.
4: And typically the station goes to a backup antenna, yeah.
0: Right.
3: What is that in his right hand?
0: I don't know. It looks like an old-school cell phone, but I don't know what it is. Is it
3: a walkie-talkie type thing? Or
0: first of all, I would absolutely puke. Like, I mean, I would absolutely just have an anxiety. I've had a couple anxiety attacks in my life.
3: There's no way I would go up there. I mean, that's just instant death.
0: Yeah, I mean, well, yeah.
4: These guys are apparently pros and do this for their social media.
5: Yeah, they were on a Netflix documentary.
3: It's those two?
5: Yeah, Skywalker's A Love Story.
0: Well, you know what, Brian? Because they do this and they have a history of doing it, I think somebody finally needs to hold them accountable and lock them up for some extended amount of time.
3: Well, they're not Americans, so.
0: When you're not an American and you do something like this on American soil that would be potentially an American penalty, what do they do?
3: Sometimes they lock you up. Sometimes they ship you out. Just depends on the severity of the crime.
0: Oh. Somebody photoshopped that.
5: That was Gary.
0: That's pretty damn good, actually.
3: That is pretty good.
0: That is pretty damn good. So anyway, I think they climbed down and they were immediately met with, you know, police.
5: Well, the one guy got on his knee and proposed to his woman. Yeah,
0: she looks like she had a pretty nice body.
3: She does. If you watch the video, they're a cute couple.
0: Listen, we knew that these mother effers were gouging us when we were paying $8 for eggs. Everybody, we're like, come on, man. One time, you know, all of a sudden eggs go from $3.99 to $8 overnight. And yes, there was a small bird flu gimmick. But I guess the U.S. government, the DOJ now, they actually sniffed it out. And it was three companies that were gouging the market and they had to pay a penalty.
3: Yeah, well, the yoke's on us because the penalty ain't all it's cracked up to be for them being shellfish.
0: Well, how long did you write that, my friend?
3: Just came up with it.
0: Pretty damn good.
3: Off the cuff.
0: Pretty crafty, my friend.
3: You know, I got the egg puns.
2: Remember going to the grocery store and eggs became the poster child for inflation when prices were at a record high, more than six.
0: Well, just like gas is now, because you know what? The futures in gas right now, Lummy, 60. It hasn't been this low. It's $67, almost $66. And when gas was this low, it was $2.39 a gallon. So what is their excuse now?
3: Money and greed.
0: Exactly.
5: Well, their excuse now is because, well, you got to think this is the oil that was that they bought.
0: Now they do the summer blend.
3: This war started, our gas prices jumped up at $2 a gallon.
0: Right. The day that we invaded Iraq, our gas went up a buck.
3: But when the prices come down, it takes a year.
5: Yeah. But Brian, I mean, that excuse me, if you remember when that happened, they go, well, you gotta go off of speculation.
0: Okay.
5: And now it's, actually had to buy it, so.
3: Yeah.
0: It's BS. Right now, as we speak, $67.26. It hasn't been this low, let me see here, hasn't been this low since, hold on here. Since July 28th, exactly 11 months ago, July 28th, 2025 was the last time gas was where it is right now. So all these mother effers, whether it's the eggs, whether it's big oil, well, it doesn't matter. they just gouge the hell out of us, and then you got to sue them or penalize them to even admit wrongdoing.
2: Dollars a dozen. That was mainly due to severe shortages caused by the bird flu, but it turns out there may have been something else at play as well. The Justice Department in 17 states reaching settlements with three major egg producers accused of price fixing that they secretly communicated from approximately June 2022 to March 2025 to influence the daily egg price quotes. Under the settlements, none of the companies admitted wrongdoing, but they will be paying in cash and eggs. A combined $3.3 million will be distributed.
0: Which is nothing, which is about a day's worth of profit for them.
3: Glad to see the DOJ scrambled, though, and got on this right away.
0: Tookie took. They're donating 53 million eggs to various food shelters.
2: To the states, and the producers will donate 53.
0: Now, are they paying 3.3 million per state, or is that all in?
5: It's
0: probably all in.
5: It's all in.
2: 3 million eggs.
0: So 3.3 million divided by 17 states. What, each state going to get like 200 grand?
5: Well, we don't forget the 53 million eggs we're going to get.
0: Oh, who's going to get those?
2: Eggs and nonprofits.
3: People.
2: Some critics say this is not enough. Americans paid record prices while these companies profited, and a judge still needs to approve the agreement.
3: But think about the impact of this. Like, Betty Crocker wasn't selling cake mix when people had to put a $3 egg into their freaking cake.
0: There's
3: a trickle down effect.
0: Absolutely,
3: on this.
0: There's
3: Waffle House.
0: So many different things that involved using eggs as part of its recipe, and all of that gets affected.
3: Macho Man's 5-8 raw egg milkshake every day was like cost him $100.
0: We might need somebody to cut us an opening segment bumper for our
3: Three Question Thursday?
0: And now, it's Three Question Thursday with Brian the Babyface Matroni asking three questions to the host, Bubba the Love Sponge.
3: I think you just cut it.
0: And now, here's Brian.
3: Thank you.
0: Ding, ding, ding, ding, ding, ding.
3: Can't use that.
0: Ding. All right. All right, Brian. Hold on. Let me. I found this guy, I think on X or something, and he's like a Asian man, and he makes all these sounds with his mouth. And I was going to ask, listen, you guys can't get as mad at me when I get bamboozled by AI if I am asking you, is this AI or is it real?
5: Is it like that Police Academy guy?
0: Yeah.
3: It's Michael Winslow?
0: No, yeah. It's called, I forget what the guy's called, but it's unbelievable. And it's like, if this guy's really, really...
3: Micah Renfro.
0: I think I got that. I think I had his... Oh, damn it.
3: You didn't have it ready to go?
0: I'll find it. But I'm like...
3: Is he a secret Asian man?
0: Here's the deal. If this guy really is doing all these sounds with his mouth, it might be one of the most incredible things I've ever seen.
6: Imagine what else he could do with that mouth.
5: The tongue.
0: I wish I could find it. I can't find it now. Damn it. I'll find it.
3: And you got 75 tabs open, and that's not one.
0: And that's not one. Yes. So let me. I'll find it during.
5: Do you know
0: during,
5: what the guy looks like?
0: It starts with a D.
6: Yeah, his eyes are kind of squinty. Skin a little yellow.
0: It starts with a D. I think.
6: Something.
0: I think we follow him on TikTok. I think I followed him on TikTok, and it starts with a D.
6: Dong Hang Low.
0: And he can make all these. Well. It looks like he's making these sounds with his mouth, and he can have like a whole-blown, EDM, like a whole-blown EDM concert with just his mouth.
5: Was it a white guy?
0: No.
3: No, he's Asian. He's white Asian. Guys aren't that talented.
5: No, but like white skin
0: White. He's white skin.
5: Yeah, okay.
0: He's like, and he has like, he'll show you.
6: He looks
0: you,
6: like a geisha.
0: He'll show you like a banana. He'll go banana, and he'll go. I get bored before my sleep meds kick in, and this guy like Dimitri or D like
6: variation name Dimitri.
5: Dimitri the Asian guy.
3: He could be like Serbian. I guess that's almost Asia.
0: I wish I could find Siberia. Him. I thought I was following him on Facebook, but I don't know. Maybe you'll look him up. I'll try to find him. Let's play our game. Man. We'll try to play our game, and then by the way, our game last time led to a very, very organic and did very well with my answer as to who would be the people I would want to bring back to the show, and I said Manson. And boy, that really went gangbusters. People really had their thoughts on that. I thought maybe he'd reach out. Nope.
3: Thought wrong.
0: Well, he's stupid. Because, man, if I extended the olive branch and you came back, you absolutely could promote your side hustle. And your side hustle would finally start doing some numbers. But I guess there's just too much damage. So, Brian, let's go. Three question Thursday.
3: I think I got it right. I kind of have a template for this. Yes, you finally did. And
0: Three question Thursday.
3: So one's going to be like a light question, you know, just about you. Then one more personal, and then one professional. I think that's kind of the template I'm going to go with on this as we develop this segment here. I'm going to eat while I do it, though. And
5: I sent you the Asian man.
0: Oh good. You found him,
5: Jacob.
0: No, I don't think that's it.
5: Okay, that's what Merch Crick said.
0: Oh, that's what
5: it's an Asian man, Beatbox Jacob.
0: Let me see here if this is him. No, that's not him.
5: So it's another Asian man you follow?
3: I follow a lot of Asian men, so what?
0: Hold on, this...
3: I like small penis porn.
0: Jacob.
5: Yeah.
0: You sent this to me right here, bud.
5: Oh, did that one come up?
0: That's what you sent me.
5: All right, that didn't... Yeah.
0: So are you going to send me another one?
5: Yep.
0: Before we get started here, because I want Brian to really see this. This is just...
3: Yeah, I'm dying to see it now. I'm dying to see how Asian this guy is. And
5: oh, he's Asian, Brian.
3: Oh, he's Asian? Yeah. Dimitri Jacob, same thing.
0: Let me see here if this is it. Yes, this is it. No, this ain't it.
3: Wait a minute.
0: This guy's not it.
3: He's got a banana.
0: This guy's not it, I don't think.
5: Does he have a banana?
3: Can we give this guy a shot?
0: This is not it. This is not it.
3: Let's see what this guy's talents are.
5: Showing his YouTube.
3: Not this. Not this one. Stop showing this one. Do one where he's...
7: Four Oreos.
8: 1/4 cup milk.
0: No, it's not. I don't even want to play this guy's nonsense.
3: But the recipe looked yummy.
5: What if a million followers? Wow.
0: Let me see.
3: Start doing this. I'm learning how to beatbox. Lock it in. Ring in the new year.
0: It's like it has to be AI. It has to be AI.
3: Because this other guy that does it?
0: The guy that I'm... The guy
3: I don't
0: that
3: know,
0: I'm,
3: man. There's some talented people out
0: all right,
3: there.
0: And so I'll find it. It starts with a D. And I don't know if it was on TikTok. You know what? I might have it saved on my phone. I don't know. Let's do three. Let's do three question Thursday, and then we'll go on a wild fishing expedition. I did follow him somewhere. So I don't know. I think it's maybe on Facebook.
5: Yeah, I don't see him on TikTok.
0: Maybe it's on our personal Facebook. I don't know. Just try to find him. It starts with a D. It's like D-U something.
3: Duck sauce.
0: Here we go, Brian. Three question Thursday. Brian, the babyface Matroni, asking me three questions. And let me, I'd like to be trying to search for this guy, but I got to pay attention to these questions.
5: Okay.
0: Go ahead.
3: All right, Bubba, what is your favorite trip or vacation that you've taken in your life?
0: In my entire life.
3: Yes, in your entire life, your favorite trip or vacation?
0: Probably when we went to Manhattan. On the start date of our day with Howard, which I think was 1/5/06 or 1/6/06, and so we were in Manhattan for almost two weeks, and they paid for everything. We stayed at the Westin in Times Square, and everybody brought their wives in, and I think Heather came with me, and so that was it was you know, and I don't like New York per se. But it's cool to visit.
3: Did you go to Sparrow and get an authentic New York slice?
0: No. Well, we went down to Chinatown and bought some fake Louis Vuittons and went into some of the famous, like, I think Chin Chin is a famous place to eat. And then Tom got us reservations with, is it Smith and Lewinsky or something like that? Like some famous steakhouse.
5: Yeah, Smith and Lewinsky.
0: Yeah. And so, you know, we just were able to kind of see the city. And so that was
3: so what made that your favorite, though?
0: Well, just because I'd never really spent extended time in Manhattan ever. And it was kind of my first time. And it was a great time in my life where we're, you know, on working for Howard on a very large stage. You know, we're kind of the, they were parading me around like on the Rich and Covino show, promoting the channel. I kind of was kind of like, I was kind of treated as like the second coming, you know, as this is Howard's. This, I was treated as being anointed by Howard, and that really brought a lot of, you know, a lot of whip within that world. You know, I was Howard's guy, so I was doing, you know, I was going to various shows during the day promoting the channel before the channel started. And so that required us to be there a week before we started. And
3: Did you get into any shenanigans on that trip?
0: No, not really. No. I mean, other than Heather maxing out my American Express Black Card, but yeah.
3: Hmm. You can't even max that thing
0: out.
3: No,
0: you can't. You can't. But there comes a point where they start calling you, and you know that your balance is at 80K. And did you know that?
5: Like, I found it. I think Darnie.
0: Yes. Yes. Send it to me.
5: I did.
0: All right. So that's my answer.
3: All right. If you had to rekindle a relationship with one of your exes,
0: yeah,
3: which one?
0: Right,
3: which one would you choose?
0: I don't think I'm going to answer that question.
3: No, you have to.
0: I don't.
3: It's Three Question Thursday. If you had to rekindle a relationship with one ex, which one would you choose and why?
0: This is going to be disrespectful to Erica.
3: No, it's not. Because you love Erica and you would never do this, but this is just a hypothetical situation. Since when have you been worried about disrespecting Erica?
0: Well,
3: I'm going to turn off your headphones. I don't want to answer this question.
5: Turn them off.
3: Erica, stop listening.
0: Probably Heather.
3: And why?
0: We had a really special time together when we were raising the kids. And it was the first time that I actually was part of like a family unit as a man, where I had a stepdaughter, I had a son, and they were young enough to be able to do really cool stuff. You know, like we take them to Disney, and you know, they were young kids. They were like 6 and 7. So that's, and you know, as you're raising your daughter, that, they quickly get out of that cute stage as they become teenagers and become more smart-assy, and you become less. Listen, when your kids are young, they think that their mom and dad are absolutely rock stars and they hung the moon, and your mom and dad are cool and everything. And then there comes a point where your mom and dad aren't so cool. So, you know, I was with Heather during the time that our children really, really thought we were cool. We traveled a lot. We had our own plane. You know, I was making

0: favorite on-air personalities that you worked with on the show?
1: On my show?
0: Yes. You got to rank
1: like,
0: them.
1: Like not...
0: Like your least favorite people.
1: Like not people at 98
0: no,
1: Raw.
0: No, no, no. That you worked with on your show. Three least ranked in order from third to first least.
1: You're going to have to help me here. And to better identify what, like, the people that I don't...
0: No, that you just did not enjoy working with on the air. Not that you have a bad history with now afterward. Just you on the air, you didn't like working with them. You thought they were bad radio, whatever it may be. You didn't like the show with them, whatever it may be. The three worst that you've worked with.
1: Well, that might not be the three people that I hate the most.
0: No, it's not the three people you hate the most.
1: You want me to analyze their actual talent.
0: Yes, what they brought to the show, how the show dynamic was.
1: Right.
0: Yeah.
1: All right. So number three, I need three of them?
0: Yeah, three. Working up to the worst person.
1: Probably Blitz.
0: At number three?
1: Yeah. Number one would be Kalta. Number three would be Blitz. And number two would be... I don't know. Somebody help me out here.
2: Well, I mean, you've had many people.
1: I know.
0: Starts. Help him. Help him, Lummy. You're the show historian. Jabberjaw?
1: No.
2: She wasn't really odd, but yeah.
0: She was on air.
1: Who?
2: Yeah, Trace.
1: Yeah, there you go. Trace. So it would be Blitz, Trace.
0: Why do you think Kalta was the worst on air?
1: Well, because he was just horrible on air. I gave him his start, and he's just been able to bamboozle and rip and steal and you know, very much illegally obtain the status that he became while having no talent, like no talent. The guy has got so many crutches. He's horrible. He's absolutely horrible. I knew he was horrible when I met Brent, and just Brent was that much more sharper, that much more intelligent, that much better to prepare. So it just made Kalta even that much more replaceable. Plus he's a thief and he's a liar. And he's just not a good person. And the levels that he's been able to obtain had nothing to do with him putting his time in. I mean, he's never been... Listen, real radio personalities have been in a lot of different markets. And the littler markets that you were in are much like the minor league of baseball. And then when you finally get that franchise, you know, when you finally get that market that you can be a rock star in, it's because you've been in the Grand Rapids, the San Antonios, the Chicagos, the Phillies, the Orlandos, the Toledos, the Terre Hautes. You put your time in, you learned your trade, and that guy has hacked his way to wherever he's at. So that's my answer. Kalta.
0: And Trace?
1: Trace and Blitz.
0: What about Trace that you didn't like?
1: I mean, he was living off his dad. I mean, the guy's a stoner.
0: You don't think he brought much to the show?
1: He was a warm body and a stoner-type perspective in a time where the show was really struggling for its identity. And you're right, Kalt is a fraud. He's absolutely a fraud. I could not think of a better way, in my opinion, to describe him.
0: All right.
1: So there you go.
0: And then Blitz.
1: Yeah, I mean.
0: I mean, I know why you
1: Blitz
0: don't like him.
1: Blitz just sat back there and was judgmental and wouldn't, you know, when he was back there and he was trying to, and he was like, we were back there working the video switcher, and he would switch. He was supposed to switch to people talking, but if he didn't like you, he wouldn't put the guy on camera.
0: Oh, okay.
1: And so he used a lot of his personal beliefs into the production of the show. And you wouldn't believe how many times I had to say, Blitz, I don't care if you don't like such and such. When they're talking, you got to put them on. And he stole a lot of money from me. A lot. And they never prosecuted him because the state attorney of Hillsborough County said, because I let him resign on the air, I must have not been too mad at what he did. And because I didn't fire him immediately, instead it took me two or three

0: weeks for me to do my due diligence and look up what had the gravity of what he had done. That's why they didn't. You were part of that a little bit.
1: Well, looking into it, yeah, it was a whole thing.
0: And so, like, I had bank statements. I had PayPal statements. I had Home Depot statements. I had, like, triple the information. I just didn't have one obscure charge. I had bank boxes full of them.
1: Macho just cut out your video as a rib, I think.
2: No, right. we're trying to figure out.
1: Oh, sure.
2: Yeah, seriously.
1: Right. Likely story.
0: So let me
2: there's
0: just.
2: There's a stutter in your camera we're trying to identify.
0: Okay. Let me, Brian, first by saying I found. I found this. Now, I'm not stupid enough to I'm smart enough to know that this could be AI.
2: It's not AI.
0: But it could be the guy. Like this guy, and if this guy really is doing this, it is unbelievable.
2: It's the guy. I mean, when you start getting views like this, the platforms put AI in there, and
1: that's definitely not Allen Iverson.
0: So, Brian, I want you. Now maybe I'm just stupid. I'm getting old and I'm easily entertained. But I have been behind a microphone for 40 plus years, and I do see things that sometimes I'm like, wow, that is unbelievable. And, you know, you're right, Lummy. If you got, you know, nearly a million views, you know, and this wasn't AI, and the guy's trying to bamboozle you that it's really him, but it's really AI, then usually the creator platform will put an AI warning on there.
1: He's got nearly a million likes on this video. His views must be 20 million.
2: Yeah, he's got 9 million followers on YouTube. Yeah. I mean,
0: so here's
2: Gronk
0: the thing.
2: Saying it's real.
0: So we know it's real.
2: Yeah.
0: So as I play it, does anybody, everybody can take a crap, Bubba's a boomer, he's easily entertained, or do you find this as amazing as I do?
3: Excuse me. What time is it? Now.
1: That's pretty awesome.
0: I mean, Brian, even you, the biggest hater of all.
1: No, that's amazing.
0: Is that not amazing?
1: Let's give us another sample.

0: I mean, if you watch his fluctuation in his mouth and how he just be able to, you know, emulate different sounds with, and then that same sound will be the same mouth gesture that he did last. It's unbelievable. While keeping a beat, keeping on time, and doing two or three or four different instruments.
1: Yeah.
0: All right, so there's a couple more.
2: What's the banana one?
1: Yeah, you like the banana one.
3: Here we go. This is a...

0: Now, that's obviously produced.
1: Yeah.
0: So
1: I could see the appeal of watching a couple of these videos, but his stuff would get old to me quickly. What's him with the chick there?
0: Oh,
1: the moderately attractive chick.
0: He does.
1: The one where she's in the brown.
0: Right
1: there.
0: Here?
1: No. Well, no. Go.

0: Right. Just
1: see, that does nothing for me.
0: It does nothing for me. There's one where she was singing. It's You're Better Off Alone.
1: We'll you know, try that one there with her in the brown.
0: I'm trying to.
1: Yeah.
0: All right, here.
1: Oh.
0: Yeah, this is just.
1: Yeah, these are vignettes.
0: There was one.
1: Wait, all them with the mics down there? Is that them singing? Scroll down?
0: Yeah, maybe this is it.

0: Must be an Asian. Good. Must be an Asian thing. But there was one that I saw he did with her, and it was Better Off Alone, and it was unbelievable.
1: Well, why don't you go to one of the ones where they have microphones and they look like they're singing?
0: Because to me, that looks like it might be less. It might be like less organic, and it might be.
1: I mean,
0: more
1: I don't
0: produced.
1: Think any of this is organic, but again, that's not one of the ones it's going to
0: okay.
1: be.
0: Well, I'm going to do this, and you tell me which
1: go
0: one.
1: Go to
0: you
1: the ones with the microphones.
0: Okay,
1: where they all have microphones.
0: To me, this looks like it's too produced.
2: Yeah, it's produced, Brian.
1: The one where there are not three of them there. Where there's just the four, not stacked three times. Scroll down. So, okay, how about the one on the left where the three of them are holding microphones?
3: Hello, girl.
4: Hi.

0: sake, seven.
1: See, to me, I just like his individual stuff better. Like, just him all by himself. That's where I think he's most talented.
2: Yeah, I'd get tired of this real quick. I would not be captivated by it. It was cool to watch him do it the first time.
1: Yeah. So, but it is real.
2: No, yeah. And he didn't get bamboozled.
1: And it is amazing. Like, I mean, it's absolutely amazing. I thought.
2: No, yeah, he's talented. He's talented for sure.
1: There's been a major. Let me need to get into the Stephen Smith stuff.
3: Yes,
1: people are saying that he's racist.
3: Yeah.
1: Because he says the Lakers are going to have three white guys.
3: No, they can't win.
1: They can't win with three white guys and two black guys.
3: Well,
1: I think it's a Laker deal more than it's a white black deal.
3: Well, not according to Stephen A. Smith.
1: All right.
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5: There's not enough soap in the world to make him clean up his act.
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4: Today is our Friday. None of us really have any plans, I don't think. I think I'm going to maybe do some swimming.
5: Nice.
4: I think I'm taking my Skag 72-inch Turf Tiger 2 to Les of Wesley Chapel today, dropping it off, getting an oil change, a blade sharpening deal, hydraulic oil check, and all that kind of deal. One of the reasons why I got 228 hours on that thing, but I take such good care of it.
6: I drive it down to the Grove.
4: No. But I did. I love,
6: you know how many groceries I can carry back on that, Lummy?
4: Lummy, do you know how powerful that three cylinder?
5: Oh, it looks super
4: 35
5: powerful.
4: Horsepower diesel is. You know what? I'm gonna get a hold of Randy from Skag and see what kind of deal we can get you on. You know, one of the smaller Skags.
5: Oh, wow, thank you.
4: I'm thinking. Let me go.
6: Handle a big deck.
4: Well, no, this wouldn't even. You couldn't even get it.
5: He couldn't get through the fence.
4: He couldn't even navigate it through his fence.
6: Couldn't handle a deck my size.
5: I mean, listen, if they got a used one, too.
4: No, easy.
6: My deck would tear up your backyard.
4: Let's see what they got here. I mean, like, that's the, again, the apex predator. That's the best of the best. But I think, like, within, I think, like, maybe a Liberty.
5: Yeah.
6: Once you see my deck next to your deck, you'll never feel like a man again. Like,
5: maybe, look, it has a woman there. That's like, nice.
6: Yeah, there you go. That's for you, Lummy.
5: Yeah, there's me right there.
6: I mean, I can't get you a nice one.
4: I mean, that's a nice Liberty Z, probably a 51-inch.
6: The ladies
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4: Now, Lummy, what you could do is if you could get one of these kind, like the stand-on.
6: Yeah, you don't need a sit, Lummy.
4: Like one of these kind of deals.
6: Yeah, you don't need a sit.
4: I mean, you know,
6: you stand up.
4: This is for even like maybe smaller.
6: He's too tall for that one, Bubs. Like the controls are going to be too low for him.
8: Incredibly agile. 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This is the Skag V-Ride 2.
6: Yeah, you don't
8: stand
6: need
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6: You stand while you're doing your
8: ultra compact and highly maneuverable.
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4: Lummy's clotheslining himself on the average tree.
8: Or has full size speed and comfort.
6: Sitting is for
8: yet
6: stars.
8: Fits where bigger machines can't, and takes up less space on the trailer.
4: Oh. Yeah.
8: So you can transport more equipment in one trip.
4: I don't know, Lummy. I'm going to go down and see the boys today, and I'm going to call Randy to see what we can do for you. Maybe I can get you. Maybe at Les of Tampa Bay. I'm sorry, Les of Wesley Chapel, right off of State Road 54. Maybe they've taken a used Skag in and they've gone completely through it, and I can get you one 50 cents on the dollar.
5: Oh, that'd be great.
4: Either a stand up or a sit down.
5: Perfect.
6: The Skag Lady Boy V.
4: So, I want you in a Skag. I really do.
5: Thank you.
4: And I heard when they were doing the customer appreciation deal, and you and I both went down there, the Gravely guy was trying to work you.
5: Well, of course.
4: He was like, hey, man, I can put you in a Gravely for some advertising. You're like, listen.
6: You should start doing some Gravely ads on your own, Lummy.
4: Not fired, but you'll be immediately reprimanded. And probably, you know what?
6: You're not fired, Lummy.
4: A red card. He's going to get a red card.
5: Oh, boy, suspended.
4: You're going to get a red card.
6: So he gets 2 days off.
9: Hey,
6: and a free mower.
9: Hey, it's Lummy, and I just want to let you know that it's Monday, but I'm going to tell you about the new Gravely movers. Now, I'm not going to be back till Wednesday to be able to tell you about how good this stupid ass residential cheap Gravely is, but it's worth it.
4: X Mart, Gravely.
6: I wouldn't be caught dead in a Gravely.
4: Hustler, Bad Boy.
6: I get it.
4: Those are all just, you know what? 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
6: You're lawn. 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
4: If you can't afford a Skag, hire a lawn service.
5: That's right.
4: You don't deserve to do your own lawn, you puss boy. 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
0: This is the number to call.
4: All right, so here's Stephen A. Smith. And I think he is trying to break down the LeBron officially gave the Lakers notice.
6: Yeah, he ain't coming back.
4: He ain't coming back. And yesterday's shows was good riddance. Even though he can still drop in 30, maybe 40 at any time, isn't he kind of a paper tiger? Is he kind of a paper tiger, Brian?
6: I mean, all of them are. I can't single him out as being a paper tiger. He's no Anthony Davis who misses every game.
4: Yeah, but he's also not Larry Bird or Magic
6: None of
4: Johnson.
6: Them are. None of them are.
4: Or Michael Jordan.
6: None of them are anymore.
4: Back then, there was no load management. Nope. There was no load management.
6: Load management was how many loads they were dropping on the road into different women.
4: Yeah, that's the load management. Their little black book full of hot little Latino freaks.
5: Formerly Ball Washer on at 25.
0: This is the number to call. I just got to say it, y'all. Where the hell the Los Angeles Lakers think they going with a bunch of white dudes?
4: I mean, that statement in itself, Brian, is somewhat.
6: I mean, it's not somewhat. It's factually accurate.
0: Oh. Somebody had to say it, so I'm saying it.
6: Somebody had to say it. It's not his
0: Your
6: fault.
0: Your three top players are white dudes?
4: Well, first of all, I mean, that guy they got from the Dallas Mavericks is one of the best guys in the league.
6: Cooper Flagg, Nikola Jokic. Cooper Flagg, I think, is the only American-born white guy.
4: For the Lakers, right?
5: Oh, yeah, but no, we're talking about the Lakers.
6: No. Oh, yeah, yeah.
4: Yeah, but I mean, you got Luka. So I'm sure he's throwing that in as one of his white guys. I mean, that guy arguably is top five in the league, is he not?
6: He's top three.
4: Okay, so, I mean, that's
6: he's not white, though. He's European.
4: But he's white.
6: But it's not, I'm not,
4: is, I mean, is
6: but,
4: Smith,
6: see, this is the point I think he's missing. The Euro players that make it to the NBA
4: are white.
6: They're white, but they're exceptionally better than the
5: Doesn't
6: college
5: matter, Brian. They're white, baby.
6: American white.
4: They're but
6: white.
4: I mean, I'm saying if he's throwing Yoko in there, if he's throwing Joko in there, whatever the hell the guy's name is,
6: Djokovic or Doncic.
4: No, the guy they got from the Mavericks,
6: Doncic.
5: So, yeah.
4: I mean, if you're saying that guy's a scrub because he's white, he's arguably one of the top three guys in the entire league.
6: Two of the top five are Luka and Joker.
4: And do they have them both?
6: No. The Nuggets have the other one.
0: Really? This ain't golf. This ain't baseball. Hell, it ain't even soccer. And we got a whole bunch of brothers on Team USA. What y'all think this is? It's basketball. This is...
4: Like, where's he going with this? Like...
0: Basketball. In NBA history, when have you seen your three most prominent players on a basketball team all be white? And that takes you to the promised land. Somebody got to say it, so I'm saying it.
4: No.
5: Well, technically Lakers' starting five is four white guys. So they added another one.
0: Sorry to the leadership of Sirius XM, Eric Spitz. Steve Torrey, Mad Dog Russo. Sorry if it makes y'all uncomfortable. Love y'all. Y'all know that. But damn it, we didn't.
4: See, he knows he's on fire, Will Brian. He just called out Sirius XM management, the top guys that are responsible for his subsect of programming. He just called the highest guy out. And when you do that, you're unfireable. You have positioned yourself racially to be untouchable. And even though you're not playing the I'm black and untouchable card, somebody got to say it. I'll say it. You are. You're playing it.
0: I'm a brother. Yo.
4: You need melanin to win. Period.
0: Well, I'm not complaining.
5: Oh, no.
0: I'm simply making the point. Ladies and gentlemen, the Los Angeles Lakers. Tinseltown.
4: I love that.
6: If your players are from the caucus, you're getting your ass kicked.
4: I hate his New York accent.
10: The Lakers? The Lakers?
5: Him and New York Greg had a conversation.
0: A place where everybody from Wilt and Kareem and Shaq and Magic.
4: Well, let's talk about how many championships they got. And let's talk about how many championships the Boston Celtics got with Larry Bird and Kevin McHale and Danny Ainge and, you know, a bunch of other white guys.
5: That's right.
4: I think the Boston Celtics have the most NBA championships in the entire NBA. Look that up. I think at one time they went on like a 7 or 8 championship run when they had Bill Russell and a bunch of other white guys. Bob Cousy.
0: And Kobe. Yes, Jerry West before them. Yes, George Mikan before the aforementioned centers. But this is the Lakers.
10: This is the Lakers. And I'm black. And I can say this kind of stuff.
5: Celtics have 18 championships.
4: All right, Celtics have 18. And how many do the Los Angeles Lakers have?
5: 17.
4: How many?
5: 17.
6: Son of a gun.
0: This is Southern California. This is La La. This is L.A., baby.
4: Which you don't live in, by the way.
0: This ain't Utah. And even in Utah, when you had Stockton, you had Malone. Even when you had Hornacek and Stockton, you still had Malone. Even when you had the 7'4" Eaton, you still had Malone.
11: Sounds like somebody keeps pulling his testicles.
5: By the way, yeah, and the Jazz had three white guys playing when they played against Jordan and the Bulls in 98.
6: How'd that work out for them?
5: Well, they lost, I mean, but still, the Jordan and the Bulls are pretty good.
6: But they had a dark colored brother.
4: They also had Steve Kerr.
6: They had a child sex predator on that team.
4: And they had Kukoc.
6: Who loved Beanie Babies.
4: They had Kukoc. They had Kerr.
5: Judd Bushler. Bill Weddington. Luke Longley.
4: Then they have Paxson.
5: Yeah, John Paxson. Oh, white guys.
0: I mean, what's up? Somebody got to say it, so I'm saying it. You ain't going anywhere.
6: Did you know you can get away with anything now, Bubba, if you just say, somebody's got to say it, so I'm saying it?
4: I think I'm going to start a new segment called that. Somebody's got to say it. The daily reaction's gone. The food for thought's gone. And somebody's got to say it, so I got to say it segment's forefront. Somebody's got to say it, so I got to say it.
6: Someone's got to say it, so I'm saying it.
4: Somebody's got to say it, so I'm saying it. Stephen A. Smith is racist.
6: He's a race baiter.
0: Being led by three white dudes. In today's generation.
4: You know what? We could really churn it up if we just found a race baiter every day. We got Whoopi. We got Steve A. Smith. We could find somebody out there race baiting every day.
5: Oh, it's easy.
4: Somebody got to say it, so I'm saying it. These people are race baiting. They hate white people. Brian, that might be my traction right there.
6: You get a fishing pole and you go race baiter of the day.
0: The basketball. I'm letting you know.
4: I could literally just I could literally sit in my pool and just throw my rod, my lure in there.
6: There you go.
4: That'd be almost a gimmick in the fact that I'm not fishing in a real pond. I'm fishing in a pool.
6: I'm catching the race baiters.
0: Right now, it ain't happening. And Luca's a bad brother. And Austin Reeves is no scrub.
4: Hold on.
5: So they named two white guys.
6: But the first two.
4: But you're saying he's a bad brother. Would that not be... That he's a black guy? If you say he's a bad brother?
6: No, you can be a brother and not be black.
4: Man, not when your whole monologue's about hating white people.
6: Listen, somebody's got to say it, so I'm going to say it.
4: Okay,
6: I'm
4: sorry.
6: Be a brother and not be black.
4: Somebody's got to say it, so you got to say it, Brian.
5: He's a bad brother.
0: In today's generation of basketball, I'm letting you know right now, it ain't happening. And Luka's a bad brother. And Austin Reeves is no scrub. And they both have earned what they have earned. And then with LeBron James or some other brothers I get. But those two and Walker Kessler? You ain't scaring anybody with that.
6: So the Kessler, real quick, just if Stephen A. Smith knew anything about basketball.
4: Walker Kessler?
6: Is to counter the future of the NBA, which is the alien, which is Victor Wembanyama. Kessler's a 7'2" defender first. He's not an offensive guy, which you don't need it. There's only one ball. You don't need three scorers.
4: Right, right.
6: Okay?
5: He averages a double-double a game.
6: No, he's not a scrub on the offensive end.
4: But Brian's right. Like, you're not looking at Walker Kessler to throw in 30. You're looking at him to block, five shots.
6: And to slow down Wemby.
5: And maybe the Lakers are seeing where the NBA is going.
4: And get 12 rebounds, right?
5: Yeah, maybe the LA is going to look at it and go, instead of just run and gun and shoot threes the whole time, we're going to go back old school basketball, right. More European basketball.
4: Right. You know, where we actually try to rebound, defend.
5: Be like the Hoosiers, you know, to have to pass the ball five
6: times.
5: But
6: Kessler at 7'2 can legitimately defend Victor Wembanyama.
4: Yeah. Right.
0: I'm just saying.
4: Kind of like the when the Bulls made their run, they brought in Rodman not to score, but to be an rebounding and defensive machine, right?
5: Yeah, and then there,
4: and that was I've watched extensively The Last Dance, and then I watched a thing on Rodman, and you know, Mike, when they went to get Rodman, when Phil Jackson went to get Rodman, he went to Pippen and Michael. Michael was for it, Pippen was not for it, but Jackson was like, it was the final piece that we needed defensively to put a run together. And he was right. I mean, Rodman was motive, and Michael went on to say that he kind of had the onus of trying to keep him in check. And they just knew that he was going to flame out. Remember the time he told Phil Jackson he had needed 3 days off, and they found him in Vegas in a hotel room with like three whores?
5: Yeah, Phil told Jordan, and Jordan said let him go.
4: Yeah. So like, I think what Brian's saying is the Walker Kessler, if you look historically throughout the leagues and people that have won multiple championships, it's because they have that Dennis Rodman or that Walker Kessler that just straight is a D up and can get you a double double every night. Usually in assists and rebounds, maybe throw in blocks in there as well. But everybody has that Dennis Rodman. Rodman averaged what, 7 points a game? If?
5: Yeah, he had a lot of follow-ups.
0: This is the year 2026. And I understand this insatiable appetite for people to veer away from having everything be about the brothers and sisters. We know the kind of climate we living in, and I ain't going to go there. But I'm just saying, this bastard.
4: Hold on. What do you mean you're not going to go there?
6: I went there, but I'm not going to go there.
4: Somebody got to say it. I got to say it.
5: All right. AC, new money, $100.
4: Oh, my God. New money, AC. Woo. New money. PayPal, Venmo, Cash App. It's our Friday, and it's the start of the month. It's the first of the month. Wake up, wake up, wake up. Who sings it, Brian?
6: Bone Thugs.
0: That ain't scaring anybody.
4: I wonder how you prepared for this segment.
6: He said, what can I do to get Bubba the Love Sponge to talk about me?
4: For 4 minutes and 40 seconds.
6: Yeah, and it worked.
4: Somebody got to say it. I got to say it.
0: Luka going to get his. He going to average his 30 to 35. We know that. Austin Reeves is no scrub. We know that.
6: 23 a game.
0: But you think they're scaring any of the fellas?
4: There's 58 right there. You're
6: Kessler
4: halfway.
6: 14. That's put you to 72 with your top three.
4: Right.
6: And that's now you pretty damn good.
4: Now you need two other dudes to throw in 10 apiece, right? And we're up at 100 points, which wins most ball games.
6: Well, not really. But you got to score like 120 in today's NBA. But still, if you're defending,
4: not
6: you
4: if
6: don't.
4: You got Walker D'ing up.
6: Yeah.
4: Right?
6: Yeah.
0: I promise you that what I just brought up, the fellas in the NBA are talking about right now. That's supposed to move us? Luca Austin.
4: Have you watched Netflix, the loosely knit comedy called Round Ball with which is supposed to be kind of like the Buss family that owns the Lakers?
6: Yeah, I watched the first season. I haven't watched the second.
4: Second season's pretty strong. I got like two more episodes in the final season. You know who I find unbelievably hot is that Asian girl.
6: I was going to say one of the brothers.
4: No.
5: Come on, Brian. No, why are you going to gay me?
4: Why you
5: got to
4: gay me? I'm not gay. I mean, why are you gaying
6: me?
4: The
6: assistant girl?
4: Yeah, don't you think she's just an absolute smoke show?
6: Yeah.
4: I mean, no, if you don't, then don't.
6: I've got to be reminded of what she looks like.
4: Oh, let me find me the Asian on. Is it called Bounce Pass?
6: No, Running Point.
4: Running Point.
6: Or no.
4: Yeah, Running Point. Let me big.
6: No, it's not Running Point, is it? Yeah, it is.
4: Let me big red comes in strong.
5: All right.
4: For $125. Thank you, Big Red. It's been a while since I've seen you, buddy. How's Little Red doing, Tiffany and Mama? Let me see if you can find me. She's the Asian co-star on Running Point. It's a Netflix series, and if anybody, likes
5: it.
4: Brian, I like the series. Do you like the series?
6: Yeah,
4: the first
6: season was good.
4: Yeah, and it's loosely knit around the woman being Jeannie Buss.
6: Brenda Song is her name.
4: Is that the actress we're looking for?
6: Yeah.
4: Yeah. Here she is. I mean, I think she's absolutely a smoke
12: show. Exactly. You guys are such like a random, like two people to put together, but we're both from like the same town or whatever, so we mix for sure.
13: We're friends.
4: Now, who's she? She's pretty famous. She's,
5: yeah.
6: Kate Hudson.
4: Yeah, she's Kate Hudson. That's Goldie Hawn and Kurt Russell's daughter.
6: Yep.
4: Right?
6: Yep.
4: She's the star. She plays Jeannie Buss, who runs the Lakers. This is her assistant. What's the girl's name?
6: Allie is Brenda Song's.
13: Our personalities are opposite, so it works.
12: Yeah, and our voices too. I mean, exactly. Like, you guys are such like a random, like two people to put together, but we're both from like the same town or whatever, so we mix for sure.
13: We're friends.
4: Yeah, I don't know what they're trying to pull off there.
6: Kate Hudson has a burgeoning music career that she's doing.
4: She does?
6: Yeah.
0: Austin Reeves and Walker Kessler. This is the Los Angeles Lakers that we are talking about here. And Rob Pelinka,
4: the general manager of the Lakers, by the way,
5: who was on the Fab Five,
0: has done Michigan made team. This white dude central.
4: What's wrong with that?
5: Yeah.
0: And I ain't mad. None of them are scrubs. Luka and Austin can ball. They deserve their money. I respect the hell out of both of them. And I know Luka.
4: Well, there's so many reports talk about kind of reverse of what this is. I'm not even going to play it anymore. But there's so many reports, and we could probably find them, where like James Worthy and who is John Sally from the Pistons and various other people have told stories over the year that when Larry Bird, when they were getting ready to start the game, and they would see Larry Bird would see, there's 100 of these stories, and Dan Patrick has a few of them, where Larry Bird would say, when he would go to, who was the guy, Chuck Daly, the famous coach from the Pistons, yep. Brian, was it Chuck Daly?
6: Yeah.
4: He would go to Daly when, like, Daly had Kelly Trepiuka. Kelly Trepiuka was this pretty good forward out of Notre Dame, but he was no Larry Bird. And so one time, Chuck Daly, they're getting ready to start the game, and he's got Kelly Trepiuka guarding Larry. And Larry goes up to Chuck before the game and says, "You got a white guy guarding me?" And Chuck goes, "Yeah." And he goes, "That's disrespectful, Chuck." That is absolutely...
6: isn't that what Stephen A's saying right now?
4: Well, I mean, yeah, but that's the reverse of it. That's the reverse of it.
6: That's a white guy saying it.
4: So, Larry, and there's many... you might be able to find me many of stories where, like, African-American players would say that Larry Bird would say, "Man, y'all put a white guy on me? That's disrespectful. I'm going to have to put
14: How good was Larry Bird?
4: Here we go. This is classic. This is... And he would tell the coach...
14: Because he didn't, because I could give it back. He didn't, I guarded him half the game, then we'd have Michael Cooper on him. But there were times when he would tell you what he's going to do. Know what's coming. You know what's coming. One of the worst ones, man, and this is Larry, man.
4: And this is African-American guys reminiscing. They're not going to blow a white guy's spot up unless you're just absolutely a beast. Right? They're just not going to.
14: White guy from French Lick, Indiana. And I heard he's done this to other teams too, but we had a guy on our team, Mark Landsberg, I think. So we marked the game, and he's going to guard Larry. And so it was a free throw, so Larry was down near our bench. He says, "You guys, that's an insult. And what you guys just did to me." "What you mean? That's an insult." He says, "You guys put a white boy on me." So that's who he was, man. Then he went and just ate his ass up and he looked it up. Totally.
4: Probably one of the coolest experiences I've ever had in life is becoming his friend and spending a lot of time, not a lot, but a decent amount of time with him, hanging out with him and just being his friend and the way he rolls. And he's really a good dude. And you didn't really realize, because the years I hung out with him were like 86 through 88.
5: So his peak.
4: So 86 to 88 when he was a two-time, at that time, or two- or three-time MVP.
15: We love that on the court.
4: And that's when I was hanging out with him. And just the greatest dude, just straight white trash from Indiana, not caring, not acting like he's tight. You wouldn't think the guy had $40 in his pocket. And Isaiah Thomas, by the way.
15: He said, Cheesy, who guard me? And I was like, you know, you got Kelly, you got Lim.
4: Terry Tribuca.
15: You got Benson. He's like, you ain't got no brothers?
16: Like, you disrespecting me.
15: That's what he said. Hey, man, you can't put no white dude on me. That is straight disrespect.
4: You can't put a white guy on me. That's straight disrespect.
15: Right? So check this out. So the next year we come back, I said, I got somebody for your ass, right?
16: Yeah.
15: He said, who you got? I said, Rodman.
4: Rodman. I don't think Rodman did very good against him.
15: He said, okay, he's a little better, but don't ever put no white dude on me because that is disrespectful.
17: Larry looks around and goes, what's up, Sal? I said, nah. He goes, you on me? I said, yeah, I got size on you right now. I've been watching every movie. He goes, y'all not double teaming? Look around. I go, nah, it's just me, fella. He goes, mouse in the house, and they change the play, and he catches the ball, he does this, and he shoots it. He says, Sal, you better ask for a double team, bro.
15: We walk out.
4: I mean, what? I don't know if we've ever seen a player since him.
6: Why don't we get him on the show?
4: Because he won't do anymore. He just will not do interviews anymore.
6: But I thought you were friends.
4: I've asked probably the last three birthdays. His birthday is December 7th, Pearl Harbor Day. And we used to have him on every then, and he spends half of his time down in Naples. He has a place down in Naples. Oh. And you know what he said to me? He said, Dick, I'd rather you come down, have lunch with me, and drink some Miller Lights than go on your stupid radio show. I'm not doing radio or TV much anymore. So, I mean, I guess that's kind of an invite to maybe go down there, but at that point I'd want to maybe get some footage of it, and he's not that guy.
6: Yeah.
4: I mean, I'm being totally honest. Now because I don't like to bother Dion, I could have Dion on more. And I probably need to use that friendship card a little bit more with Dion and have him on 2-3 times a year. But I feel as if it separates me from his friends and really, really, really good friends when I don't ask him to go on. Now, he's also invited me, Sponge, you need to come in for a game. Now, that's what I do need to do.
5: Yep.
4: Because he is all about, like, he'd let me run tape. He'd let me tape. You know, like, I'd have all access. Remember when I went to the 96 NFC Championship game with him and Cowboys?
5: Yeah, and you were on the wrong sideline.
4: Packers and Cowboys, and he gave me a pass that literally allowed me to go everywhere but the Green Bay Packers locker room.
6: I could go, Reggie White's pants, though.
4: I could go to the Green Bay Packers sideline. I could go anywhere. I could go to the Cowboys locker room. I have pictures of being in the Cowboys locker room when they beat the Packers. And so if I do go to Colorado, hell, I might even end up staying with them. And so I need to do that. I'm actually going to look at my calendar and see and go.
5: There you go.
4: Because that would be a great experience. You know, going. And let me... Dion's the kind of guy where I could go, Dion, can I go out for a couple passes and, you know, catch a couple passes?
6: Oh, please get video of that.
4: No, and
5: put him on the scout team, quarterback.
4: Well, no, just, I'm not going to have any pads on or anything, Lemmy, but no. Just like, you know, go out for like a, not a guy even guarding me. Just like when the quarterback's going through his drills and he's throwing it to, like, you know, have me go out for a little seven-yard slant. Like, that would be... Now, Brian, that might move the needle, right?
6: Now, if you want to go to a game that they'll definitely win, Saturday, September 12th, they host Weber State. That's probably the one to go to where he's going to be putting in third stringers, and it's going to be a blowout.
4: All right, let me look at my available weekends here. Hold on here. Do you got their schedule?
6: Yeah.
4: All right, hold on here. What about September... 12th.
6: That's the date I guess gave you. Weber State.
4: September 12th.
6: Yeah. It's a home game.
4: Fly in like on a Thursday, you know, or maybe fly in Wednesday after the show. Probably what kind of, any direct into Boulder or no? Probably have to fly into Denver.
6: Yeah, you're going to have to fly into Denver and drive the hour. It's not a big deal.
4: Is there anything direct? Like, I'm like you. I'm Johnny Direct. What airlines fly direct?
6: It's a 39-minute drive from Denver to Boulder, yeah. Bubba.
4: And he did tell me, when I had lunch with him last year, he was like, Sponge, you come to the game, you get a hold of... He's got an assistant. Oh, I think his assistant's got an assistant. He's like, you call her up, and we'll get you set up so that you ain't, you know, because Tigo's hotel rooms are really expensive.
5: I sent you his new foot he's getting.
4: Is he getting a new foot?
5: Yeah.
4: Is this for real?
5: Yeah.
4: Like a prosthetic?
5: Yeah.
18: I wanted to see how I feel the walk in the... Y'all know. And
19: I just wonder what my life would be different.
18: Yeah. You could try. You'd be half and half, one in one world, one in the other.
19: Yeah.
18: And so.
19: That had a good run, though.
18: And so these are.
4: No, I think they got a true freshman from last year, Juju. Some guy named Juju, who's coming in as the starter.
5: Oh, for the quarterback?
4: Yeah.
5: Yeah, well, I don't know if he's named the starter yet.
6: Yeah, I think they're having a little bit of a battle.
5: Yeah, I thought there was a battle, yeah.
4: All right.
6: Ryan Staub is actually the starter.
4: Is there a guy named...
6: to the latest Jeff depth chart, Staub is listed as number one on the Buffaloes.
4: Is there a guy named Juju? Is there a guy that played the last part of last year as a freshman named Juju?
5: Is it Julian?
6: Julian Lewis?
4: Yeah, named Juju.
6: Yeah, that's him.
4: I think that's...
6: That's who you think is going to win the starting spot?
4: I think I saw some things that Deion was high on him. This guy here is kind of sounding...
6: He's going to be the starter.
4: You see, I'm right.
6: You're right.
4: I'm right.
6: That was old information. You can't rely on these AI
4: Brian,
6: things
4: will you
6: anymore.
4: Give me another one, buddy?
6: Give you another one, man.
4: I got you, bud.
6: You got me.
4: Very rarely
6: Julian Lewis.
4: Very rarely do I face you on especially sports stuff. I very rarely face you on that stuff. Please. So, I'm thinking about maybe coming in there on that Wednesday.
6: Nice. On the 9th and flying back the 13th?
4: Yeah. Would that be a Wednesday to a Sunday?
6: Yeah, that's a Wednesday to Sunday.
4: And I'm sure that you already got it to Southwest?
6: No, you're going
4: to
6: fly most likely Frontier. You can fly Southwest, I think, to Denver. Frontier's pretty cheap. $293 round trip.
4: Yeah, I know,
6: trip.
4: But listen, I got Southwest miles that you
6: Southwest
4: turned me on.
6: Then. 5:50 p.m. leaving on Wednesday, getting in at 7:45. It's a non-stopper.
4: Right.
6: That's 360 round trip.
4: What's my Sunday parameters look like coming back?
6: Coming back on Sunday, one moment, and your travel agent will have it. How about a 10:40 a.m. flight getting back at 4:10?
4: Oh, that's... Please, I'm practically booking it as we speak.
6: Round trip.
4: Practically booking it as we speak.
6: There you go.
4: And, man, how cool would it be, Lummy, to get, behind the scenes?
6: Are you taking Lummy?
4: No.
5: Oh. No.
4: I'm not taking Lummy.
6: How cool would it be, Lummy?
4: And
6: you're
4: here's
6: not
4: the thing.
6: Coming, but, man, that's going to be cool.
4: And here's the thing. I don't necessarily know that I'm going to take Erica.
5: Oh, this you got to take Erica.
4: No,
5: she could be a little filming crew.
4: No, she could be my filming crew, but I don't know that.
6: Do you think you'd have a better time taking Lummy?
4: No, I think I'd have a better time going by myself.
6: No, but you need somebody to film, so bring Lummy. He can run film for you, and then...
4: Is Deion going to treat me more VIP with a girl or without one?
6: Without one.
4: Because that's what I'm saying.
6: Lummy's not a girl. Lummy's your guy who gets to handle the rental car for you. He gets to drive you where you need to go, drop you off.
4: But look how big he is. You know, you want to sit
6: next
4: to
6: you look
4: that?
6: Like a real man when you got a bodyguard, essentially. It looks like you have a bodyguard who's your personal assistant. He carries around your little Gucci bag or whatever.
5: Well, I don't know. It actually, you know what, where he probably would get better is if he takes Ty J.
4: No, Ty J don't want to go
5: he
4: now.
5: He doesn't want to go?
4: That sap ain't there.
5: Oh.
4: Yeah,
6: I'm just saying.
4: I think Ty J's mad at me.
6: I'm just saying it would be a good trip for Lummy. I think he's earned it.
4: Somebody told me that Ty J's mad at me about some stuff.
5: Oh, really?
4: About kind of my interpretation of the WNBA and stuff. No. I think Ty J's mad at me about the Carmelo Anthony stuff.
6: Oh, okay.
4: Yeah,
6: he should be.
20: I began to hallucinate and thought a houseplant was talking to me.
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0: on YouTube, give us a thumbs up so Brian can hit that G ball.
1: Cecilia earned that $20.
0: Now, what are you going to say, Brian?
2: But during the break, we were talking about you mentioned Gary Puckett being the captain of the team that went 9-1, the legendary Warsaw High School team that went 9-1 your junior year.
0: My junior year, which would have been the football team of 82.
2: I heard you got equipment manager of the year that year, but
0: Scott.
1: Is that when you picked off Rick Meyer?
0: No,
2: That was the year you went 4-6, and you were the captain.
0: That was a JV game. He was a freshman, and I was a sophomore or junior, and it was a JV game.
2: You were a junior playing JV?
0: No, I might have been a sophomore because I played varsity my junior.
2: That's jobbing you out if you're a junior on JV.
0: I was 10th grade. And Bob Turner was our coach, and I think we went 8-1 on JV my 10th grade year.
2: So anyways, we mentioned the name Gary Puckett, and then we talked about how he owns the condo across from Tom, right?
0: Well, the singer Gary Puckett.
2: Yeah, singer.
0: And I think he only had one hit, didn't he?
2: No, he had a couple.
0: Did he?
2: Yeah, Gary Puckett and the Union Gap was the band.
0: Which, by the way, not giving anybody spot or location out, Tom Bean's condo is right across the hallway from Gary Puckett, the guy, the lead singer of Gary Puckett and the Union Band. His condo is 6 steps across the carpet from Tom Bean's and Gina's. Actually, it's more Gina's than Tom's. The cabin and LJ, that's Tom's.
2: That's the Tomahawk.
0: That's the Tomahawk. And then the condo in Sand Key or whatever the hell it is, that's Gina's.
1: His 6 best songs were Young Girl, Woman, Woman.
0: Young Girl.
2: Yeah. So let's go.
1: Women, Lady Willpower, Over You, Don't Give In to Him.
0: Do me a favor.
1: This girl is a woman now.
0: Look at Gary Puckett and the Union Band and see how many total records they've ever sold.
1: Okay.
2: Oh, they're very, in the Union Gap, they're a very successful band. But here real quick for you, Bubba. How has he not been canceled? These are the lyrics to Young Girl. Ready?
0: Yeah.
2: Young Girl.
0: Now we're talking about the singer.
2: Yes.
1: And
2: I can either sing it for you or I can speak it for you. You tell me.
0: I'd rather you speak it.
2: Young girl, get out of my mind. My love for you is way out of line. Better run, girl. You're much too young, girl. With all the charms of a woman, you've kept the secret of your youth. You led me to believe you're old enough to give me love, and now it hurts to know the truth.
3: Hmm.
2: Whoa, young girl, get out of my mind. My love for you.
0: And by the way, that chart, that was like a top 10 hit.
2: Yes. Beneath your perfume and makeup, you're just a baby in disguise.
0: Oh, my God.
2: And though you know that it's wrong to be alone with me, that come on look is in your eyes.
0: Oh, my God.
2: Run, girl, get out of my mind. Young girl, get out of my mind.
0: Young girl, get out of my mind.
2: My love for you is way out of line.
0: So hold on,
2: girl.
0: Let me see.
2: Hold on real quick. So hurry home to your mama.
0: Yeah.
2: I'm sure she wonders where you are. Get out of here before I have the time to change my mind, because I'm afraid we'll go too far.
0: My God. like nothing screams child pedophilia more than that.
2: Yeah.
0: He's admitting that he's potentially done something lustful with an underage girl that he knows is underage.
2: He's telling her to run home from her mama to her mama because otherwise he's going to rape her.
0: Now, let me see where I think that might have been like a top 5 hit.
1: It looks like it was in the U.S., it was a top 10 hit and charted out at number 3, and then in the U.K. it was number 1.
0: I know, number 3 of what year?
1: 1964,
0: 1968.
1: Yes.
0: My God,
1: number 2 in 1968.
0: Brian, did radio stations not listen to the lyrics, or it was just a different era?
2: It was a different era. Remember, child rape was okay, I guess.
0: Remember Benny Mardonis and she's just 16 years old.
2: Yes.
0: Leave her alone. He said, that meaning her dad, and I think the video, Lummy, was all about her dad protecting her in her room. And Benny Mardonis was breaking into her bedroom.
1: They were
0: flying on magic carpet rides together. And like that wasn't even, at least Gary Puckett was like saying, get out of here because my thoughts are bad. But, you know, Benny Mardonis, he had her on a magic carpet ride and was doing stuff.
2: Yeah, if I could fly, I'd pick you up. I'd take you into the night and show you a love like you've never
1: So he clarified
2: seen.
1: The lyrics. He said it's from a viewpoint of a man who has become distressed upon finding out the girl he is with is underage.
0: Hold on, who's this? This is
1: Gary Puckett.
0: Gary Puckett. So that means, Brian, he found out the girl that he was with, which is insinuating may have done stuff with.
2: Yeah, he was 26.
0: He was 26, and she was
2: 16.
0: Not 16.
2: Or 15.
0: And he writes a song about finding out that the girl that he's messed around with is 16. He's 26 and could be, you know.
1: But once he finds out her, he said he asked her to leave.
2: Because he can't control himself.
1: Yes, because until things go further. So that's how he justified it.
2: If you don't leave, I'm going to rape you. Yeah. You need to go home to your mama.
0: So I wonder if the rules back then were, if police agencies and law enforcement, I wonder, Brian, and I'm just, this is a question. I wonder if their mindset was, okay, you found out. And now you're doing the right thing, so we're not going to pursue anything. Whereas today, man, I mean, you just have to say, I want to meet you in a hotel, not even do anything, and you're going to prison for 5 years, right? So I wonder if maybe the mindset, and I'm not saying that their mindset of back in 1968 is correct, but I wonder if you wrote a full-blown song and your explanation of the song when asked was that you're 26 and it was your reaction to finding out that you're messing around or the girl that you were quote unquote with was 16, then you're all but admitting that you were with her. And I wonder if you don't get arrested and they don't do anything because you're now doing the right thing upon finding out her real age.
2: But he's saying he's in love with this girl. My love for you is way out of line. You'd better run, girl. Better run or else I am going to F you.
0: How does that not make him guilty of child molestation?
2: I mean, or at least lusting after a child. Child.
1: His follow-up song, This Girl Is a Woman Now, makes it okay.
2: How do the lyrics go to that?
0: This girl is a woman now. I can blast her and not go to prison. So let me, was it really his follow-up song?
1: Yes.
0: And can you tell me the lyrics?
1: I've got to look them up.
2: I'm getting them now, Bubba.
0: This girl is a woman now.
2: The girl walked in dreams, playing in a world of her own. This girl was a child, existing in a playground of stone. Then one night her world was changed. Her life and dreams were rearranged. She would never be the same again. He's talking about a young girl losing her virginity. That's what he's talking about. This girl is a woman now. She's learning,
0: Brian,
2: how to give.
0: You should go.
2: This is insane.
0: You're going to be, hold on, Brian.
1: With this guy.
0: You're going to be 10 steps away from this guy. You don't got a hair on your
1: keep
0: ass
1: your
0: if you
1: away.
0: Don't. If you don't, yeah, one, take one. Make sure you know where your daughter is at all times. Like she'll be,
2: listen to this,
0: Bubba. You're only a hallway away, my little Ariana.
2: This girl is a woman now. She's learning how to give. This girl is a woman now. She's found out what it's all about, and she's learning to live. This girl tasted love as tender as the gentle dawn. She cried a single tear, a teardrop that was sweet and warm. Our hearts told us we were right, and on that sweet and velvet night, child had died and a woman had been born.
0: Oh my God.
1: Wow.
0: Basically he just took the virginity of a woman.
2: Of a girl. He's using the word girl.
0: He piss up the chiz, Harry.
2: Yeah. And she cried one tear and it was sweet and warm. He loved the tear, the virgin tear that came down her eye.
0: You don't have a hair on your ass if you don't knock on his. Hold on, you don't like. And he opens the door.
2: Mr. Puckett.
0: Like, yeah, Mr. Puckett. Can we analyze your biggest hit of all? Can I go through some lyrics with you? And now that you're a little bit older and the time of our society is a little bit different, how in the hell did you not get arrested, Mr. Puckett? And how can you afford this, you know, multi-million-dollar condo getting the royalties of a song that talks about child molestation? Mr. Puckett, what say you?
1: Well, he's come out, so he got asked about this, and he says, it just depicts a girl that's living in her own dream world, and in her dream, it alters to where she's transitioning into an adult.
0: If I'm a station that plays oldies and this song, which it charted, was a number. Listen, all oldie station at least played the number one songs from various years. If this was a number one song at one time back.

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1: Yeah, his wife, his current wife, is somewhat attractive. Well, that's just 26 years
2: ago.
1: What is
2: he, 80?
1: Yeah, he's 83.
2: Yeah. So anyway, it's my understanding that, you know, Travis Kelce and Taylor Swift kind of wanted to do like a low-key kind of deal. Like, you know, like it was going to be maybe at her little Maine or Rhode Island, Nantucket, wherever. She's got a house. She's got houses everywhere. And by the way, I've really, I don't want to say I'm a Swifty, but I've really come to appreciate her talent. She's handled correctly. She's a class act. You never see her getting involved in anything below the fray. She's just, I really admire her. To be, you know, arguably the biggest, you know, you've had your Elvises, and you've had your Beatles, and you had your Elvis, and then you had like your Michael Jackson, and then you had, you know, your Madonna. So to be the it person pop culturally is a lot of pressure. There's a lot of eyes on you, especially nowadays with social media and everybody having a phone. And, you know, you never see her get wrapped up in any nonsense. They got her so highly guarded and protected that it's very admirable. But like, I don't know how low key you can be when you got a 2-day celebration at the Madison Square Garden. Like, she's getting married by all accounts at the Madison Square Garden. Day one, Lummy, you said, is going to be a guest of 100 in the ballroom, which will probably be the marriage.
1: Yes.
2: And then day two is going to be 1,000, which will probably be in the arena where, you know, the Knicks play, Madison Square Garden.
3: We are back with the Taylor Swift, Travis Kelce wedding portion of the show. The fan fever rising with every forklift, bin, box, and prop that appears outside Madison Square Garden.
2: Now, how many more years has he got left in him? Two?
4: One or two. Yeah. He's almost done.
3: Garden here in New York.
2: I mean, he's still good, though, isn't he?
4: He's decent. Yeah, he's fallen off, but he's decent.
3: City, our Jolene Kent is right there.
5: Madison Square Garden was a
2: Now, does she stop touring, Brian, or is he just... Is he kind of like a helicopter dad now, or husband, if you will? And she, because, I mean, her run is far from over.
4: I think it all matters if she wants a baby in him. And I think based upon her last album that she just did.
2: She wants a baby?
4: She wants a baby in her.
2: Okay.
4: She sang a song about essentially living in a neighborhood with a bunch of kids running around looking like Travis Kelce.
2: Oh, okay.
4: Yeah.
2: So maybe multiple kids.
4: Yeah.
2: Yeah, she doesn't strike me.
4: She doesn't
2: me
4: have
2: as,
4: a lot of time left if she's going to pop out multiple. She's got to get to work.
2: 37?
4: Yeah, she's getting up there.
2: Yeah, she needs, and they might even do it like in vitro.
5: Buzz again today.
4: I don't know about that.
5: As more trucks were unloaded.
2: No, meaning like, you know, they take her egg and take his sperm, and she carries it, but they develop it foolproof in an, you know, they.
4: Yeah, maybe. I don't know. She's 36. She'll be 37 in December.
2: Yeah, and he's what? Same age?
4: He's same age, right around the same age.
5: Expected to be Taylor Swift and Travis Kelce's wedding.
6: I can't imagine a wedding in, like, an enclosed, like, arena, but I feel like she could still make it beautiful.
5: Just a few weeks after cheering on the Knicks courtside at MSG, two law enforcement sources tell CBS News the couple will return to hold a rehearsal.
2: Supposedly, today's a rehearsal, Lummy?
1: Yes.
5: Full dinner for about 100 guests.
1: Supposedly... today's supposed to be the 100 guests. This
2: today.
1: Is where they get married.
2: Today.
1: Yes.
5: Some Thursday evening. The larger celebration for 1,000 VIPs is set for Friday inside the main arena, where Swift has performed at least 8 times. Cocktail hour kicks off at 4 p.m. on the concourse. The ceremony is expected to...
2: Even though it's 1,000, think about just how special that is. Everybody in the world wants to go.
4: That's pretty awesome.
2: I mean, yeah.
4: I'd go if I had an invitation.
2: I would too.
4: Be there with bells on.
2: Absolutely. It's a once in a lifetime deal.
4: Yeah.
5: Start at 5:30.
4: No cell phones.
5: The gardens.
2: Oh, I bet you they don't. I bet you they have those lockers.
4: Oh, no cell phone policy.
2: Absolutely.
4: Yep.
2: Yeah. No, you can't.
4: NYPD and National Guard are going
2: to
4: be there.
2: She'll lock because she doesn't want, because she's so highly, she's so.

0: impressively handled that they don't want anything getting leaked.
1: So reports have described a castle theme with a large white staircase and garden party labels. And others have said maybe an amusement park with golf-themed equipment. I don't see that being
0: oh,
1: it.
0: Oh, I wouldn't. Listen, money's no object for her. You know that. I think she's worth over $1 billion. I know the Eros tour was the first tour in the history of music to gross over $2 billion.
1: Well, TMZ has to have their people on the ground digging up stuff
0: on
1: this, right?
0: But hold on. Whoever has paid a fortune to have the exclusivity, she probably gave the exclusive photo and or video rights to somebody for a absolute king's ransom, and they'll only be able to use what has already been cleared by her and her staff. Meaning, like, you know, the TMZ guys just can't roll and send it back to Harvey. Everything's going to have to be filtered, edited, so that they control exactly what goes out. Would you not agree?
1: Probably.
0: Yeah.
2: Or going for about an hour, followed by a reception which could run until 2 in the morning.
0: I wonder if she'll perform.
1: At her own wedding?
0: Yeah, I mean, like, I don't know, Brian. Listen.
1: She loves to sing. She gets into things at the Grammys and stuff, so.
0: Maybe there's, like, an opportunity for her to do an acoustic set or something. I mean, I would think that she would have that ability to maybe do it.
1: Be truthful, Bubba, and don't lie like you do. Are you not doing a show tomorrow because you're going to be at Taylor Swift's wedding?
0: No, she doesn't know who I am.
2: On Friday, more than 100 NYPD officers will control crowds outside.
0: And think about this, man. Every one of those guys is making $125 an hour.
1: Whew. She doesn't
2: Similar
1: care.
2: Similar to the security typically provided at MSG events.
3: Everything that Taylor does is intentionally grand.
2: The wedding industry is bracing for a swift impact, too.
3: Couples, more often brides typically, want to replicate what they've seen. So I expect that there will be a lot of couples who'll be looking to that for their 2027.
0: Well, you're going to only get what she wants you to see.
1: Can we talk about how women drive our entire economy?
0: Yeah.
1: Because if it were up to guys, you know, the wedding, we just say, I do, that would be
0: we
1: it.
0: We get married in flip-flops
1: at the courthouse, and
0: a Hawaiian shirt.
1: At the courthouse for $50.
0: With three of our buddies.
1: Yep.
0: Right?
1: And then we'd go out for drinks afterwards.
0: Yeah. We'd go to Longhorn for maybe
1: if I had gift cards, maybe.
3: 2028 weddings.
0: Go home, and then, well, we care about that honeymoon ass that we're getting. Hopefully we get a lot of that.
4: Well, so many Swifties online
1: still
4: believe.
1: Real quick, Bubba. I heard Gene slip up yesterday during the show and say that you and Erica got married.
0: By the way, 874 thumbs up, man. Let's get that to a G-ball. I mean, I cannot believe it being a Friday and Brian coming in very prepared.
1: It's a Thursday, but yeah, you're right.
0: No, it's our Friday.
5: Yeah, it's our Friday.
0: Brian coming in with his three-question Willie, which always is a little bit uncomfortable for me, which makes it a very successful segment. I can't believe you guys wouldn't appreciate that to the tune of 1,000 thumbs up by now.
1: Yeah, it's disrespectful. But so I heard Gene slip up. Was that truthful? Did you guys get married at Madison Square Garden?
0: We didn't get married at Madison Square Garden. That's all I'm saying.
1: Okay.
0: We didn't get married at Madison Square Garden.
5: Hmm. The bridge in Indiana.
1: But when would that have happened?
0: Really, it's nobody's business. And, you know, I'm going to try to keep my personal life a little more personal this time.
5: Yeah, baby face.
0: Around.
1: Okay.
4: All these plans could be folklore. People Magazine is now reporting this is a black tie event. There's a strict no phone policy. And we do expect scores of fans out here at MSG on Friday.
0: Now, Brian, I wonder if they locked. I don't think they can lock down the red carpet paparazzi area. Or maybe they could.
1: Oh, yes, they can.
0: When you got 150 New York City cops.
1: Street closures around West 31st to 33rd Streets and 7th and 8th Avenues. That's how far she's pulled permits for street closures.
0: Oh, yeah, so she's locking down the street. And probably that means, like, they won't even let you walk on the sidewalk of those places.
1: No, it's closed down. Those are going to be closed down, fenced off.
0: To maybe even get to be able to snap. And listen, maybe the only thing you could potentially get would be the people that are walking the red carpet, but it sounds like that's even tied
1: there's
0: up.
1: Not there's going to be like a VIP tented area where they pull up to maintain privacy and don't get photographed.
5: Oh.
0: And Brian, here's the deal. if they do get photographed, it's Taylor Swift people's photographed. It would be all in-house, and she will control what gets out and what doesn't.
1: Yes.
0: She knows the people that wouldn't mind it getting out because it would actually give them some more street cred, and then some people that don't get out. Think Trump goes?
1: No. Couldn't you think Trump goes? He's fought with her on social media.
0: Oh, has he?
1: Yeah.
0: All right.
1: Her politics are not Trump's.
0: How about Hillary?
1: No.
0: She's come on, but to her credit, I have to go to words, but it seems like she pretty much stays out of the political fodder. Like, she may be on one side or the other, but she doesn't get too far down the path on either side of that. That's one of the great things about her.
1: She has one song about you need to calm down, where you're getting all worked up about gay people. You need to calm down. That's one of them. I mean, she doesn't get too deep into it, but that is definitely one of her, political songs.
0: I wonder how she feels about the WNBA.
1: I don't know
0: if she's a Caitlin Clark fan.
1: We know she's a big Knicks fan now.
0: Yeah. So we're going to get into the Caitlin Clark stuff. I don't know how Brian feels about it, but I think the WNBA is absolutely headed down a very slippery slope of ruining their whole brand.
1: Ty J, turn this next segment off, buddy. You're not going to like what I have to say.
6: Believe it or not.
7: Absolutely not.
6: Everything you heard about him has been toned down for easier public acceptance. The Bubba the Love Sponge Show returns after these words.
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4: She hasn't replied. Merch Crick's heard it, too.
0: Well, let's keep the Merch Crick out of it. This is just between me and Tina. I got to get that deal done, and then I have to go supersell it to Merch Crick, which will be harder. The hardest part's the Tina May thumbs up or thumbs down. But now she's gone dark on my creepiness. So I can see that I was probably a little too aggressive on that. But she is hot. I do look at her Facebook a lot and think of a lot of cool things. But we also got her husband, too. That's not, you know. I don't even know why I'm talking about this. I need to worry about the Brian the Babyface Matroni, who, which, by the way.
5: Oh, wait, I don't think she heard any of it. I was right. She's like, wait a minute, what?
0: Oh, yeah. Well, let me. Now I feel creepy.
5: Oh, you're creepy, but you might as well ride with it because it's out there.
0: No, but it's not out there.
5: I mean, so it is. It's literally on the internet.
0: No. What I said. Well, yes. I mean, she'd have to. Well, I don't
5: know. Yeah, I mean, do what everybody does. Rewatch the show and go back 45 seconds ago.
0: I'm just going to say what I said. It might have been. It might be out of bounds. It might be creepy. It might be not cool. And
5: you miss 100% of the shots you don't take.
0: Yeah, exactly.
5: Michael Scott says that.
0: So, and maybe she may not want to make this public. What if she really wants to do it, but she doesn't want everybody to know that it happened? You know what I'm saying? And maybe I'm taking myself a little too seriously.
5: I don't know.
0: Maybe I don't have the swagger and sex appeal that I once did, that I used to think I did. But I do. But Brian, I do have one thing in my back pocket that most women have not experienced, and that is the two-fingered cul-de-sac technique.
5: Yeah.
0: Most women have not experienced that. And when they do, they're just like, oh, my God, you're from another planet. I'm like, well, I have to have that type of skill set. Look at me.
5: So what say you, Tina? You're on the clock.
0: Well, here's
5: what your answer in 30
0: seconds.
5: I
0: don't know that Tina heard what I said because I think it was during the time where we were syncing up the network and our mics were not hot.
5: You want me to say it? So
0: I'll just say it.
5: Okay, so she says right now. She said she doesn't think her face has been this red early in the morning.
0: So I said, "Hey, Tina May, I've been peeping out your Facebook, and you're hot as hell. I'd love to hook up with you,
5: and I'll ask Merch Crick for a hall pass if you're down.
0: And I'll ask Merch Crick for a hall pass if you're down. I don't know why I said that. It's probably highly inappropriate. And then I said, put a thumbs up or thumbs down. Well, she may not want that business out there. So a thumbs down, Brian, could be a thumbs down, but a thumbs up now officially makes it public and people are going to start yapping.
5: But what if she doesn't respond at all? What does that mean?
0: Well, that means I'm out of gas.
5: No, I mean, it could mean that she might slide into your DMs.
0: Well, then she can slide into the messenger. You know, and by the way, people here at the show do have access to my messenger, and I don't. You know, I'm not trying to hide anything there. So if Lemmy saw it or Macho Man saw it or even the Merch Crick. Listen, the first thing I have to do is be full disclosure with the Merch Crick.
5: When I cheat, I'm honest about it.
0: Yeah, when I cheat. But I mean, I've never, like, you know, Merch Crick and I are, you know, we're more official than we've ever been. I'm just going to say that. So, you know, since I'm more official with the Merch Crick than I've ever been, and she knows I'm a philanderer. What do you say, Brian? How do you call it? A philanderer?
5: Philanderer.
0: From way back, you know, I can't stop. Meaning, like, you know, I can't help it.
5: She said her husband is the reason why. She loves you, but she's very much so married.
0: Yeah.
5: I don't even know.
0: Yeah.
5: She says, I love you, but I'm very much so married. That she didn't say happily or anything like that. So that's interesting.
0: And my husband isn't sharing.
5: Yeah.
0: Yeah. Well, there you go. I threw it out, but now, Brian, I kind of feel stupid.
5: I mean, you should, but it's not that big of a deal.
6: Well, she's gonna be locking down her Facebook.
5: Just move on to move on to the next one. There's
0: no,
5: Liz.
0: There's
5: Liz on here too. She's a cutie.
0: I know Liz is a cutie, but
5: so
0: I don't
5: there you go. Throw it out at her now.
0: I can't take two rejections at once because you know what Liz is gonna say. Well, why wasn't I your first pick? Why do I got to be your second pick?
5: Because Liz wasn't in chat where you visibly saw her comment or anything. That's all.
0: I have peeped Liz, too. Allie peeled. I hate Tina and Liz. Don't get mad at me, but she is absolutely next level.
6: Sicilian redneck.
0: $20. Oh my God, Allie Peel. And Allie Peel might be one that would go for it just because she's a freak.
5: How do you know she's a freak?
0: Oh, phew.
6: He knows, Brian.
0: I don't know. Listen, I don't know. Like, we've not done anything, but she's whispered some stuff in my ear before at BARP.
5: Oh, really?
0: Yep.
5: Like what? You've already kind of shared, so.
0: I think I've gone far enough. Everything needs to be private at this point. Mm. Yeah, she's like, she's Allie P. I think I could get that done, but it's just that, you know, they live like, what, Massachusetts or something?
6: Yeah, they live up north.
0: Yeah. Well, up north is Georgia. Up north where it's not obtainable is Massachusetts.
5: I mean, there are transportation. You just were bragging on how many Southwest points you have.
0: So I just want all
5: the... I only have enough points for a Tuesday flight.
0: I just want all the fine females of the Bubba Army to know that I do look at your Facebook. I do know you guys are all very beautiful in your own little way. And I'm so very thankful for your support. It's not easy being a cool-ass female, from Rainey to Tease to Susan Poitras to Tina to Liz to Allie Peeled to Pedro's wife, just to Big Red's wife.
5: Yeah, but your wife is a smoke show, man.
0: OFF. My wife, well, Erica. You almost got me. Erica is an absolute smoke show. Like, my girl is hot.
5: And she's as subservient as you could ask for.
0: And she is handy with the steel.
5: If you know what I mean.
0: If you know what I mean. She is just like, out of all the women I've ever been with, I've never been with a more loving, remarkable, loved me when I was at my absolute lowest. Now, it's easy to love me when I got a plane and I'm making $2 million a year. Yeah, yes, it's a lot. But when I'm living in a 31-foot trailer with suicide thoughts, I just damn near lost my house. Let me, by the way, Denzel Lewis, my good friend Denzel, sends me the realtor.com listing of my old house for like $2.75 million.
6: Oh, that nice of him.
5: Why don't we go fund me and get it back for you?
0: Because I don't want to.
5: Bubba Army would be great.
0: Because I love living here in the woods. And I love...
5: You love snaking those toilets out?
0: Yeah, true.
5: I don't want to give that up.
0: And I got to have a poop policy, and I got to have a $26,000 zero turn just to get all the land, and I got to have a trailer. So, you know, but back to Erica. But first of all, my mom and sister absolutely love her. Well, she is family.
5: She's a sweetheart.
0: And she's family. And for all the people I've ever dated, my mom and sister have never been all in. Like, maybe my mom liked her, my sister didn't, my sister liked her, my mom didn't. You know, they absolutely adore Erica. She's beautiful. She is just an unbelievable person. She's just got great values, and she loved me and somewhat supported me at my lowest point in life, and is the reason why I've been able to. She single-handedly, with Tom Bean and Brian and some of my great, you know, like some of my Larry Plummer and just some of my great, great, great true friends, the Diacos, Jimmy Clevis, just have helped me through some, Mark Tate, have helped me through some of my lowest moments, you know, the 2017s and 18s. You know, Brian, those were really, really tough times for me when, you know, I didn't know if I could keep the show on the air.
5: As Dusty would say, hard times.
0: Hard times. You know, Tom Bean whipped out $25,000 in 2017 and said the only way you're going to be able, you cannot rely on terrestrial radio
5: anymore.
0: And
5: let me tell you, Blitz told me that was the stupidest idea, and, you know, it was never going to work, and blah, blah, blah. The only reason you're still around is because of that.
0: You know what my sister used to call him? Negator.
5: Yeah.
0: Negator. You're right. Negator told Brian privately, man, Bubba wiring all this place up and us doing visual is the stupidest thing ever. Meanwhile, it's the only reason why I am talking to you today. Tom Bean took me up to his office when he had an office at Nassau, and he went to Amaruth on Twitch, and he goes, "We're going to take your." At that time, I had five affiliates. He go AM like AM 1010. I wasn't even on a good station in Tampa. I was like on AM 13. Macho Man, which one of the obscure AMs that Bruce used to have, and then that real asshole came in and bought them and for a little bit, and then Bruce took them back. Was it 1380?
7: I believe 1040.
6: Yeah, it was 1040.
0: I was on 1040 AM, which I don't think you can hear outside the 1040 AM parking lot. and I was like, I was virtually nowhere, making no money. And Tom Bean goes, "We're going to take it visual. That's what you need to do. And we're going to first start on Twitch." And then for how long, Lemmy, were we Twitch exclusive? Clear up until, like, I think COVID.
6: A little before COVID, yeah. So,
0: and then we started branching off. And now I'm happy to say this. I could completely take myself off terrestrial radio. And this isn't a knock on Panama City 101.1. This is not a knock on Fort Walton Beach and the great clients like Game Day Health and Gus, Emerald Coast. We've got some great clients that really, really, you know, advertise with us because of our terrestrial presence. But I could quit terrestrial radio tomorrow, and we would not miss a beat financially. We are 100% self-sufficient and can pay our monthly bills, our payroll, and have a little extra for me to live for just our digital presence. And that's because Tom Bean invested $25,000 in some cameras and some wiring, and we went all Twitch, all in on Twitch in 2017. Those are the people as to why I'm here today, and she is one of them. She's the best. And I don't want anybody to think I'm being disrespectful when I fret on Allie or Tina or Liz or any of these other chicks. Please don't. I would love to, but I'm probably talking a little bit braggadocious. I don't know that it can really happen. I don't know. I haven't been with another woman in I don't know how long. I don't know if I could even perform. I'd get nervous.
6: Oh, you'd be one pump jump?
0: No, I wouldn't be. Yeah, maybe, as soon as I get in, I'm done.
6: Oh.
0: Get in and get out.
5: Oh, well, Tina said if that's the case, then okay.
8: Automatic microphone shut off. Engage.
9: Why? What'd they do now?
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9: I thought the fat one didn't really talk that much.
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2: Did you hear it?
0: Huh?
2: Oh, yeah.
3: Lummy, we will stay the course with right after the show, taping the daily reaction video. I already have my video and then my tidbit of trivia, if you will. I got it ready. I'm not quite ready to make the leap of faith of
4: food for thought. Let's get Erica quick, get a hot dog up for you. We got this.
3: No, Erica.
5: Biggie 7375, $25 in NorCal Mark.
3: That's for Biggie. And who's 50?
5: NorCal Mark. And Dr. Remulak, 25.
4: I love the way the horns are.
3: You don't know if you're going to get the Volkswagen one or the truck. Oh, right now we're kind of stuck on the Volkswagen. But if I go, maybe the battery's running out. Oh,
4: there it is.
3: Anyway, man, apologies to Tina and to Liz and to Allie and all the other chicks
4: I would say real apologies to all the ones that you didn't try to hook up with.
3: Well, here's the deal.
4: That's what you need to apologize to.
3: For you ladies out there, I just don't have enough time to look at you all. I absolutely love to be
4: there's
3: with
4: you. There's not a one of you I wouldn't bone not, right at this
3: there,
4: moment.
3: There's not a one of you that I would love to show you the two-fingered cul-de-sac technique. And if you Google two-fingered cul-de-sac Jones, it actually gives me credit for inventing this two-fingered technique that causes women to...
4: Tease just said she's in.
3: Well, thank you, Tease. Thank you, Tease.
4: So you're going to do it, right?
3: Let's just burn a timeout on all this sexual frustration that's going on right now.
4: Susan Poitras said her and Tease at the same time.
5: Drunk Kim's jumping in.
4: And Drunk Kim's in there,
3: Drunk
4: yeah.
3: Kim. Lummy, where are we? I think we should be good. I think we just hit it. I'm at 998 when I ran out of refresh.
4: Oh, my God, two of you. Give me a thumb.
5: Baby Billy Harris, 25.
3: Who?
5: Baby Billy Harris.
3: Baby Billy from the mighty Gemstones.
4: Uncle Baby Billy.
3: That what a great series.
4: That was phenomenal. Everything that that Danny McBride and that group does is hilarious.
3: I wish I could interview that guy.
4: Yeah, it'd be a good interview.
3: Lummy was on my mower yesterday, my Skag Turf Tiger 2, three-cylinder diesel, 72-inch cut.
4: You wouldn't know nothing about it, Lummy. You don't have a Skag.
3: Well, I need to go down there and try to price one out for him today. We did hit a K. Thank you for the 1,000. But boy, it was last minute, Willie. I was thinking about interviewing some people, and I'm going to run them by you.
5: Yeah.
3: Because there's this one particular person I'd like to interview, and I was thinking about how I would interview him, and I know the guy, I'm not going to mention his name, but he's from Tampa. And I was thinking about, man, and I'm actually going to run it by Brian afterwards, because I don't know why this guy popped in my head. Maybe because I'd seen him recently on social media doing some stuff. And I'm like, man, if I interviewed this guy, I would take this approach and ask him this question. And I don't think anybody's ever asked him that question. And I think he would totally get off on it. And Brian, just for all intents and purposes, I'm going to run it by you because I think it might be a person that I can interview. I'm going to have to pull a few strings because I think the guy doesn't like me. But I think that I could potentially...
4: Really narrowed it down at all.
3: through Dion and some others, I might be able to get this interview.
5: So Dion.
3: So,
5: sports guy.
3: But I would,
4: he just texted me. Mark Ober says, sure thing.
3: Yeah, Mark Ober said, sure thing.
5: Him and Bob Buckhorn.
3: Boy, wouldn't that be a good interview if I could get Mark Ober to say, okay, Mark, welcome to my world. Now, let's wade through why you decided to press charges on me. Why you had no expert witnesses, and more importantly, why did you no process the following things? I think to his grave, he's going to never, ever really tell the truth, right? I mean, because the truth doesn't make him look that good.
4: I don't know, man. Yeah, I don't think it's going to happen, so I wouldn't worry about it.
3: Yeah, true. Now, this one that I'm thinking, though.
5: Is it an athlete?
3: I'm not talking about that.
5: Oh.
3: I'm not telling nobody nothing.
5: Oh.
4: Dan Blazarian.
3: I don't think he lives here.
5: He doesn't anymore.
3: I mean, yeah, I don't think he lives here.
5: Out in,
3: Brian,
5: west.
3: When do you guys hit the condo? Tonight after work?
4: Yeah, tonight after work.
3: So is Mama meeting you at work and you guys are going over there?
4: Yeah, I'll head home and grab them. And it's 10 minutes north of me, man.
3: But that's probably a good 50-minute ride.
4: Maybe 45. It's not the end of the world.
3: Not you're going to be going at 5?
4: Between 5 and 6. We'll probably get there around 7.
3: You're not making it an early day at the shop?
4: No, I got too much to do. I just got back from a long break.
3: Yeah. I heard you got a couple big cases. I heard you got a big dog bite caper going on right now, too.
4: Yeah, we're working a lot of angles.
3: Good.
4: Working a lot of angles.
3: We're working a lot.
0: Make sure before you get to the condo to carry Puckett shorts up.
3: We're working a lot.
4: I'm going to be blaring Young Girl all weekend long.
3: Young girl, I can't get you out of my mind.
5: My love for you is way out of line.
3: Just keep your eyes on your young daughter the entire time.
4: I won't let her out of my sight.

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5: Gene Laster, voice of the people. 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
2: And here's the thing, Lummy. 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I got to, like, cut a deal with her. 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
2: I don't think she'd ever leave me. 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

0: Friday, June 26th. It's the Bubba the Love Sponge show, originating from Tampa, Florida. Actually, just north of Tampa. And there she is. I was wondering how she's a little late today for Gloria Zach the Glow Bug. Sometimes she must have slept in a little something, something, or Malcolm might have been giving her the business. 25.
1: Malcolm?
0: Malcolm.
2: Yeah, Malcolm from AC/DC and Angus. And
0: I meant Angus. I always get him messed up. I call him Malcolm because the two, you know, guitarists were Malcolm and Angus Young.
1: Oh, I didn't know that.
0: They were brothers from AC/DC, one of which has died. I don't know if
1: they were both brothers.
0: They were brothers, Malcolm and Angus Young. One was lead and one was rhythm guitar for AC/DC.
1: Right,
0: they were
1: the rhythm guitar guy.
0: The original AC/DC was Malcolm and Angus. I don't know that they did. They have a bass player? I don't know if they had a bass player.
2: I think they had a bass player. I think he's just that guy in the back.
0: And then the original singer for AC/DC was Bon Scott. So it was Bon Scott, Malcolm and Angus Young, and then I don't know who the drummer stayed with him until he died. I think the drummer has died, and either
1: was the lead singer an Irish guy, like right out of
2: Cliff Williams is the bassist. Chris Chaney.
0: I think all they have left is Brian Johnson. Well, Brian Johnson wasn't even the original singer. It was Bon Scott. So, and Bon Scott died of, he suffocated on his puke. He was a drunk, and he got just absolutely lights out, blackout drunk. And then after a gig, this is when this was right after Dirty Deeds Done Dirt Cheap. I think that was his last album that he did, that or Highway to Hell. And he got drunk and then started throwing up, but he was like, if you on your back and you're throwing up, I guess when you throw up, it kind of gurgles
1: back. Hangs in there.
0: It hangs in it. And check my stats, Lummy.
2: No, it looks like you're good so far.
0: And then so they had just come off either Dirty Deeds or Highway to Hell. And like, you know, the highway, just Bon Scott had such a unbelievable, raspy, really, really, really distinguishable, lead vocals. And they're like, man, AC/DC's never, you know, like one of the greatest leadmen of all time. They'd be like, you know,
1: yeah,
0: Aerosmith losing, you know, Steven Tyler, or, you know, Metallica losing James Hetfield, or just like, you know, one of the most iconic lead rock guys, you know, now has died. And AC/DC puts out a search for a new lead singer, Charles Seck, Chuck. Ooh. And Leslie. Yeah. Leslie, very hot.
2: It was after the Highway to Hell, and he died in his car.
0: And so,
1: sitting up puking.
0: So they, by the way, thank you, Chuck and Leslie. PayPal, Venmo, Cash App, Full Aster Effect.
1: He breathed it in.
0: So they go to look for a new singer, and like, you know, they're thinking, well, I mean, my God, we just come off the Highway to Hell album. I don't know how many I don't know how many times platinum it was, but they were like, you know, one of the, you know, best up and coming new rock bands, and then they lose their, you know, arguably their lead singer that has just such a distinctive voice.
2: Steve Zerzan, $10.
0: So they find this guy named Brian Johnson. And they like, okay, you're our new lead singer, and they go out and sing some stuff, but they're like, okay, we're going to come up with a new album, and we need a new album to introduce our new singer, Brian Johnson. Well, Brian Johnson sits down with Malcolm and Angus Young, and they come up with, now imagine this. This is your very first album. You're a brand new singer. Nobody knows who the hell you are. You're replacing a guy that probably has, you know, sold 5 to 10 million records between Dirty Deeds Done Dirt Cheap and Highway to Hell. You know, If You Want Blood, You Got It. I forget how they might have had five.
2: Whole Lotta Rosie.
0: Yeah.
1: Oh, yeah.
0: But yeah, that wasn't an album. Whole Lotta Rosie wasn't an album.
2: Oh, I thought you meant the songs. Yeah, no, sorry.
0: I think Bon Scott's albums were If You Want Blood, You Flick of the Switch. If You Want Blood, You Got It. Dirty Deeds. Highway to Hell. I'm a pretty big AC/DC enthusiast, so and I could be off a couple, but I think Bon Scott had 5, 6, 7 albums.
2: Black and Black.
0: No, Lami, that's no.
2: Really? That's what I'm saying is Bon Scott and Wikipedia.
0: No, Bon Scott did not write Back in Black.
2: All right, well, they're Wikipedia.
3: Well, it says it on the internet.
0: Well, it's wrong.
2: It is.
0: So
3: calling the internet a liar?
0: So yeah, I am. So because that's where I'm going.
2: Yeah.
0: So their very first album after he dies with a new singer who had not established himself, and at this point they're doing concerts, and Brian Johnson is just singing Bon Scott records. He's singing Dirty Deeds, Highway to Hell. You know, he's singing all that. So they get together and they write an album. And so usually a new singer's first album with this new group when you're replacing a legend never works out.
3: No.
0: They're for Brian Johnson, who co-wrote almost every song, his first album is now arguably one of the top 5 greatest rock albums of all all eternity, Back in Black.
2: So it looks like I'm reading the...
0: Am I correct now? Will you please...
2: Well, it says 5 months after Scott's death, AC/DC finished the work they had begun with Scott, and they released Back in Black as a tribute to him, where 50% of the songs were...
3: So both of you are right.
0: Were written by Brian Johnson.
2: Brian Johnson, and they had some that were obviously Bon Scott.
0: Right. Mm-hmm. But the first album after his death, where Brian Johnson participated tremendously, was Back in Black, and I think they're at like 50 million.
3: Wow.
0: Like, I think they've sold 50, maybe 100 million copies. You might be able to look that up.
2: Yep.
3: Mike Coben listens to them.
0: You know, he should. So anyway, there's your AC/DC story of the day. And so anyway, Lasker comes in. I don't know if he's trying to get thrown out of here. I don't know.
2: 50 million copies.
3: I figured I was already getting thrown out, so I might as well act like I want to.
2: 50 million copies, 27 times platinum.
0: I was right.
3: Yes. I could never work for somebody. You know that?
0: No.
3: Never.
0: You can't even, like, you don't even really, well, I give you a little
3: I don't
0: something.
3: Play well with others.
0: Does Coben see the money that goes into his account?
3: Yeah, we all.
0: Yeah. I mean, I just looked at last week's pay stub, and I'm like, man.
3: Coben don't spend money. I pay him. I give him tips.
0: And, well, I pay him.
3: And you know what he's been doing? And I've been watching that lately even more and more. He don't give me my change back when I hand him money and he goes and pays for something.
0: Oh, he just keeps
3: I want
0: it.
3: Him to learn money. I want him to learn going to 7-Eleven.
0: Well, it sounds like he's learning money because he doesn't spend any.
3: He don't spend
0: any. He's learned money.
3: And he keeps mine.
0: He's learned money where if I can use Dad's, I will. Or when Dad gives me a 20 and it's $16.40, I keep the 360 in my pocket.
3: How about if when it's a 50 and it was $10 worth? You know,
0: that's on you, old man.
3: I know.
0: So anyway, Lasker comes in here banging the chip, just automatically starting in with me. And I had to have not a stern talk. I had to walk him through a process that he's not familiar with. And I think we came to a gentleman's agreement nonetheless. Which
3: you're smarter than me. We know that.
0: I know. That's why you have to follow my lead, bud, especially here. Now, sometimes I'm not leaderable. Well, you got to be, bud.
3: I know.
0: Especially in something that you don't know a lot about. You are a great co-host, bouncing off me and what have you, but you got to let me set it up before you slam dunk it home.
3: I got it.
0: And, you know, just like if I was over at the powder coating shop and I grabbed, the gun and it hadn't been, you know.
3: Before we even blew it off.
0: Yeah. Before you wiped it down or blew it off or whatever, you know, how you prep, you know, a part to get powder coating. And here I am powder coating and I'm, you know, not putting it on even and not getting where the holders are. And
3: moving too quick.
0: Just, yeah. And I'd say, Lasker, shut up. No, I need to listen to you. Like when we used to work on sprint cars, I became familiar with them, but I didn't know. Mm-mm. Like when I first started with you, if you said, hey, Sponge, go take a turn and a half off the right front.
3: Yeah, you wouldn't do that.
0: I wouldn't have known, but after 2 years with you,
3: then
0: I absolutely knew I needed to take 2 half-inch wrenches. Or is it 7/16? I think it's half. The stops on a torsion stop on a sprint car.
3: 9/16.
0: 9/16. And you have to have two of them.
3: Two of them, yeah. One to lock nut.
0: Man, I remember one time, because Sport. Remember Sport? He was so anal about everything. And so he, when we would go out to race, there, you know, you have to get ready, and then they park us up there in turn two. Well, sport would get out of his car. I always like to be in my car, strapped up, five or so minutes, kind of collecting my thoughts. I always kind of ran. I had like I used to close my eyes and kind of run down some things, but I hated hurrying. I hated like having to hurry, jump in, buckle up. I like to have take my time. Sport, on the other hand, he would be out of his car watching the race before him, seeing what the track is doing.
3: And then making adjustments.
0: And then he always had 2 9/16 wrench in his pocket, and he'd go out to like the left rear and take a turn out or put a turn in the right front, and like literally like 60 seconds before we're pushing off.
3: But if you talk to him now, if you talk to him about that afterwards, he goes, I used to dial myself out right on the last minute.
0: He
3: put a turn here.
0: And he would. He'd have a perfect setup.
3: Because I'd see something, but wasn't there, freaking out, wondering. I messed him up one night because I reached inside of his cockpit and popped his belts loose. He was so mad.
0: Oh, yeah.
3: He was so upset the whole race.
0: Yeah. I mean, you know, hold on. Oh, okay, Macho Man. Let me get it to you. Nobody knows what we're talking about. So I'll just flip it out to you. 329-763. We're trying to remedy this one particular situation.
2: Yeah, it's just absolutely a real pain ridiculous. In the ass.
0: Hopefully it works, my friend. Hopefully it works. Lummy, what happened to, did we get an email about somebody that had I think either his wife or girlfriend did mobile detailing?
2: Yeah, we have. Yeah, it was a barbecue pitmaster.
0: All right. So, and do they come here? Were they?
2: Yes. Yep. He said they would come here.
0: And is it the kind where they take like a shampoo scrubber to your mats and?
2: He said full detail, like just deep clean everything.
0: Because I think we need that, you know, a person to come once a week or every couple weeks here to the Clem compound and detail cars. I'd give them at least two. Like I have.
3: Why do cars get so dirty so quickly? Each week.
0: Well, I do got a gravel driveway.
2: Yeah,
0: that's one thing.
2: That's a big one.
0: But you know,
2: and 75 is one hell of a road.
0: So can you give me that information?
2: Yeah.
0: Because, I mean, like, I like to hire her. I did find a place. I was looking at Facebook yesterday, and I did see a place that was Pasco County based, and they, like, completely, like, they steam clean, like, your air conditioning vents and take, like, a Q-tip and get all up in there. I mean, they really, really, really do a good job.
2: Yeah, Barbecue Pitmasters in chat said, full detail, Bubba.
0: Yeah. And I think it's, like, what, once the going rate. The one that I saw was $169. That's what they were charging for this one. Is her price is competitive to that? And like, yeah,
2: how many cars can she do in one? Like,
0: well, here's the deal: if she would come here and like Lasker would want his truck done, she'd do Gene's truck first because he's first to leave at 10.
2: Of course, yeah.
0: So then she could stay here all. My cars ain't going nowhere, so she could do my cars last. You know, but I mean, we could probably get her, I mean, four jobs.
2: Yeah.
0: Gene, would you?
3: Yeah.
0: Yeah, I'm just saying.
3: Yeah.
0: So
3: I don't mind dirty trucks.
0: Yeah, but here's the deal. I don't mind a dirty truck either, but when it starts getting a little crusty on the inside because you've spilled a couple soft drinks and, you know, your drink holder's got a little bit of, you know, like.
3: Yeah, I get it. Yeah.
0: You know, and get that all detailed, and they shampoo your carpets, and they, you know, they vacuum your headliner, and they.
3: I just don't want my truck to smell like a perfume.
0: Well, you know what I'm saying? It's going to smell like a new car.
2: She'll need 4 hours.
3: Four hours a vehicle? That means she's doing a real good job.
0: She needs 4 hours per vehicle?
2: I'm asking.
3: Yeah, think about it, man, to work, especially a dually, man, because I ain't never seen nobody clean my truck less than 4 hours inside and out.
0: I mean, that means she can only do like three cars in a day.
3: Yeah.
2: Yeah, maybe
3: she's
2: just comes
3: back.
2: Do. Yeah.
3: I mean,
2: maybe she comes back. Yeah. And he says she's OCD about cleaning, so you have the best car.
0: Well, let's have her, you know, We might be able to book her multiple days. Like, Lummy, I don't know if your truck's...
3: You could do three cars a day.
0: Your truck's not deep cleanable.
2: I gave up my truck
3: he's beyond clean now.
0: Lummy, the official statement for today, Lummy has given up.
2: Like, I've given up, yes.
0: Yeah, I mean, like, so we're not yours. Macho, I don't know if you like... you may not like people touching your... But first of all, your Mustang's not even back yet, but...
3: Is your house as dirty as your truck?
2: No. Like, I would see if Bubba would let me...
3: Does your wife ride in that truck?
2: No. No one does. I would ask Bubba, like, maybe once a month if I could bring Ashley's just as a nice thing, gesture.
0: Absolutely.
3: To, like, yeah.
0: Absolutely.
2: I use her car for everything.
0: Absolutely. Yeah. Absolutely. So we need to get a hold of her and start scheduling some stuff.
2: Okay.
0: Because Merch Crick needs her Toyota Camry detailed. I need and by the way, Adam is almost done with my truck from Fenderworks, so I'm going to probably need it detailed. And then, Gene's going to need his truck detailed. I don't think the Diacos, I think they have their own detailing deal. Macho, are you going to need a detail on anything that you got or no?
2: I'm good.
3: Right. Macho, $50? Do you let people touch your Mustang?
4: Absolutely not.
3: I didn't think so.
0: No. I mean,
3: cars you just don't let people touch.
0: Except Brandon Ford. Brandon Ford, does all the maintenance on it and stuff. But, yeah.
3: Right, but I'm saying he ain't going to pay someone to clean it when he just cleaned it himself.
0: Yeah. Well, anyway.
3: Rubbing on that.
4: Cleaning it is therapy for me.
0: Let's give me the information.
2: Yeah, I just told him to re-email me his full details again.
0: Yeah, because we'll probably, have her... Gina might have her next Friday here to clean your dually. You want that?
3: Yeah. I mean, if you can. That'd be great.
0: Or Wednesday.
3: That'd be either one.
0: I can give her the Camry and your car. And if my truck's back by then, I don't. Can she do? Well, three times, that's 12 hours. I don't think she can work 12 hours.
2: He said three cars is at the end of the day.
0: So three cars in a day? She can do three.
3: But she make a good living.
0: She can do three.
2: Yeah.
0: Yeah, well, then Wednesday, I know I got my truck, the Camry, and Gene's car on Wednesday. She'll do Gene's first. She needs to probably be
3: right. I mean, your painter dude, he details your truck before it leaves.
0: Oh, he does?
3: Yes, sir.
0: Not like, probably not.
3: Yeah, inside out. He had mine done. I mean, when he did my duty, he did the door.
0: So anyway, Lummy, I just knew that Merch Crick was asking for, hey, do we have a detail gimmick? And I'm like, yeah, I think a guy got a hold of us that his wife or girlfriend or fiance or sister.
2: Yeah, his wife, yes.
0: Does she have help? Does she do it by herself?
2: I think she does it by herself.
0: And she can use that hose right out front there.
2: Oh, yeah, it's convenient. There's enough space for her.
0: Yeah, and she can do it on the rocks. You know what I'm saying? You don't want to do it in the dirt. You don't want to do it in the grass. You want to do it in the rocks.
2: Oh, Shaq, $50.
0: Thank you, Shaq. Who was the guy before that Lasker kind of stepped on you?
2: I think it was Steve Z, $10.
0: Yeah, thank you, Steve Z. Appreciate you. So the NBA, the WNBA made a ruling yesterday. I really think that Caitlin Clark needs to leave the WNBA because these people don't realize that everything that they're getting now, all the more money they're getting. The league minimum used to be like $78,000. Now the league minimum for the WNBA, for the girl, the number 12 girl that sits on the bench, is $300,000. With the highest being $1.7 million. And so I think the highest used to be like $150,000 would be the best you can make. Now it's up to, $1.7 million. And did you know Caitlin Clark's not even in the top 25?
2: So you think she should go to the Euro League where they can make up to $4 million?
0: Yep. I think she should. I think she should. She is the one that brought all these new eyes on the game. She is the one that, as a rookie, when they would be playing away games and the host home team naturally would play like at a 3,000 or 4,000 seat small college venue, that they were putting them in like where the NBA guys play at 16,000, 17,000, and 18,000, and she was selling them out. And there is an ongoing Iggy amongst, in my opinion, there's an ongoing Iggy amongst African-American players that says, let's rough up this white bitch. God forbid a white girl comes in and gets any type of accolades, and let's hurt her.
3: We always beat up the leaders, though.
5: on NBA Today.
0: So they made a ruling on the black girl that punched her to the throat. And then there's this other video that got released yesterday, which is a montage of just the hits that she's taken this year.
3: Mm-hmm.
0: And so let me I got Colin Cowherd and some other sports people talking about it. So I got a whole little WNBA Caitlin Clark segment right here.
2: By the way, it looks like if she went to the European League or even the Spanish League, she could be making $4 million plus per season.
0: I would be so out of there and watch the WNBA crumble.
2: Yeah,
0: I would. I would watch them crumble. You've not taken care of me. You've allowed me to be a special target. People absolutely. And she's not that big. You know, some of these big body girls can really, really put some havoc on here. Here is the girl that did the flagrant foul and choked her out, got one game suspension. Ooh. One game. And here's the worst thing about it. The referees, they missed it. They called a foul, but they didn't even call a flagrant. Now, when you get a one-game suspension, that's because you've created
3: a flagrant is a different type of foul.
0: A flagrant foul is more of you meant to do it. Like it just wasn't part of your basketball play where you know your body kind of got in their way.
3: Well, you went down with them.
0: You flagrantly tried to foul them hard.
3: Okay.
0: It just wasn't in the midst of you two playing basketball and your hand hits her hand.
3: They say that in regular basketball too.
0: Yes, it's called flagrant. Yes, there's two different fouls: a regular foul or a flagrant. And a flagrant foul means that you tried to flagrantly foul this person.
5: On NBA Today, the WNBA has reviewed this play by Alyssa Thomas last night. It has been upgraded to a flagrant 2. You see the contact with Caitlin Clark, just a fist there to Clark's throat. So no foul was called by officials. Thomas will now subsequently be suspended for her next game on Saturday. Fever head coach Stephanie White called it unacceptable last night.
6: It's absolutely egregious and utterly disrespectful. And then number 2, you're coming in here aware of what happened 2 nights ago, and that still happens?
0: Yeah. By the way, I think last night she got roughed up last night.
3: Oh, man.
6: Absolutely unacceptable. We have a generational talent and a WNBA superstar who had 2 cheap shots right there that weren't called. And I just say, again, absolutely unacceptable.
0: Now,
5: let's move on to some news now here.
0: So here is, this is Colin Cowherd.
2: Did you see what the Phoenix Mercy or whatever the heck their name is?
0: It's right here?
2: Their tweet?
0: No.
2: With like,
0: oh, man,
2: please. They were making fun of Caitlin Clark and they, I guess.
0: Can you send it to me immediately?
2: Yeah.
0: And I don't know I had her name a few minutes ago. The commissioner, her name is Kathy Engelbert. Some absolutely inept
2: New Jersey
0: bitch that is not, does not have a handle on her league, and just is allowing this to happen. And I'm telling you, Caitlin Clark ought to go.
2: So they released that picture of pretty much saying, like, you want a piece of this? Like, kind of mocking Caitlin Clark.
7: To the ground, and, ooh, that's a hand to the neck, and then...
0: So the...
3: Kick her right in the face.
0: The girl that did this plays for the Phoenix Mercury, and the Phoenix Mercury tweeted out something like, being a smart ass, do you want a piece of this, aimed at Caitlin Clark? The WNBA is facing mass calls to sanction a fine and fine the Phoenix Mercury after a team made a post mocking what viewers are calling a racially motivated attack against Caitlin Clark last night.

0: the NBA was getting in all players, from James Worthy to Michael to Magic Johnson to Danny Ainge to Dr. J, every player, white or black, benefited from Larry Bird and Magic Johnson taking their rivalry from Michigan State and Indiana State in the collegiate arena to the NBA, and they absolutely brilliantly navigated on how to market that to the fullest, and they didn't protect each player, meaning like you couldn't foul the guy, but they wouldn't be allowing this sort of stuff to happen. If a white guy was doing this to Magic or a black guy was doing this to Bird, they would step in and stop it. Here, I think this might have been last night. Yeah, this was last night. This was last night. Like the coach for the Indiana Fever said, so two nights ago we got this Phoenix Mercury deal, and now last night we have this. Mark. And you can tell on the other angle, she says bitch before she hits Caitlin.
1: I mean, that's clear, all which was called. Watch. The question is, will they call?
0: Did you see it?
2: Yeah.
0: Bitch. Watch.
2: He's coming after.
0: Watch. Right, right here. Watch.
1: Which was called. The question is, will they call it?
0: Bitch. And now watch.
1: Unnecessary. Kennedy Carter.
3: Indiana Fever in the Chicago Sky here from Wintrust Arena. The Fever really stretched out this one.
2: Oh, man. I have to bust her in the face.
4: I mean, is that displacement? I think it is.
5: Oh, and Marina Mabry's going to get ejected. If the officials...
0: Now watch this. This is the slow-mo of what happened two nights ago.
4: Ground and... Ooh, that's a...
0: Lummy, you're as much of a sports guy. You're more so, and you know, no. What is your opinion of this? Like, this is directly on the league. They've allowed these black players to kind of have an ongoing Iggy amongst each other. Let's take out the white bitch.
6: Yeah, I mean, my opinion is the WNBA has struggled for so long, and it's been mainly African American players, and a 6 foot wherever she's from, Iowa, a white chick came in and started dominating, and jealousy and hate took over.
0: Meanwhile,
6: and they don't want her there.
0: Meanwhile, because of what Caitlin Clark brought to the league in her first year, this is what they now have. Now, the new collective bargaining agreement does not say white or black. It's just players. White or black, Hispanic, Latin, Asian, it doesn't matter. And you know what? They used to make, $97,000. The average NBA salary is now $600,000. The highest WNBA salary is $1.6 million. The minimum you can make, you can be a chick that's 12th man, 12th girl, and you're going to make $300,000.
6: And actually, remember, thank Alex Stein, because now they get to fly private.
0: Yeah. And then now they go through and list the highest player, the highest 25 paid players, and guess who's not on here? Maybe part of this collective bargaining agreement is that you got to put 3 years in as a rookie. You have to blow through your rookie deal before you can get this big deal. But here, the woman that paved the way for women, for 25 women to make over $1 million. Is still probably making, $150,000.
6: Caitlin Clark's, because she was before the collective bargaining, her first deal was 4 years, $338,000.
0: So that's what?
2: That's less than
6: $100,000. So, well, her rookie year, she got $76,000. Last year, she got $78,000. And then with the new collective bargaining agreement, where they raised rookie salaries.
0: She's starting year three, yeah. So now she's at $300,000.
6: No, they bumped it because they raised rookie salaries up. So that was her first salary. Now that she's making $528,000.
0: Right. But still, I mean, she should be right here. She should be right.
2: Or above her.
0: Or thank you. She should be in this category. One of her teammates are Aaliyah Boston. She's a $1.5 million. So

0: For a league that has lost money every single year, has it been in existence?
1: Here's the flagrant foul, and it's even
2: much. Look at the muscles in that black girl's arm pushing.
1: You know what? Great point. And the fact that like this girl just, this isn't just like
2: you don't get that muscle on your elbow.
1: Those are called striations.
2: Okay, well, the stries.
1: Look at the stries.
2: They don't work unless you got
1: her forearms popping.
2: Yeah,
1: you don't pop. Your forearm doesn't pop like that unless without you're pressure. Putting. And look at the balled up fist.
2: Yeah. Oh, it's
1: now,
2: balled
1: and
2: up.
1: Then look
2: tight.
1: At and Lynn, look at this girl. The girl that made the initial contact. She's trying to kind of pull her off.
2: You're like, what are you doing? What are
0: actually,
2: you doing?
0: Yeah, look at her. Yeah. Well, actually, this is AI'd.
1: Oh, it's AI'd?
0: Yeah. Because she didn't sit there and stare at her.
1: So, calling.
2: But they got it on slow motion. If you just watch it regular, she probably
1: here
2: did.
1: You go. This guy is, I like this guy. I like this guy with regards to how he reports sports. Colin Cowherd. I like the guy. He's widely distributed. He's heard on like 400 or 500 stations. Oh, yeah. He's very talented. I like the guy. And he breaks this down. He absolutely breaks it down the way it needs to be broke down.
3: The WNBA, they just keep driving into a wall at full speed with Caitlin Clark. They now have a commemorative poster.
1: This is where you now know that they do not care for Caitlin Clark. There is a bad guy in the woodpile. So they have 30 players because the WNBA now is supposedly 30 years old. They've never made money in a year ever.
0: No.
1: And they're now just starting to get where they can potentially make money, and it's because Caitlin Clark. But they put 30 players up. Guess who's not on there?
0: Caitlin Clark?
1: Now.
0: Oh, Angel Reese is on there.
2: Oh, yeah, my girl. Yeah,
1: two girls that came into the league the same time she did or later are on there.
3: 30 years of the WNBA. Caitlin Clark's not on it. And it's not just like an ode to the veterans that started the league. Paige Beckers and Angel Reese are on it. And Caitlin Clark's not. When she broke into the league, you moved her road games to bigger arenas to accommodate the fans.
1: Listen to this.
3: And she's not on the 30-year poster. I mean, recently there were TV games. Hers got double the rating of Asia Wilson, the best player in the league, the 3-time champ and the 4-time MVP. Double the rating. This is a paranoid, weird, insular league. The WNBA, they just keep driving into a wall.
1: I'm gonna
3: at
1: see
3: full
1: here.
3: Speed with Caitlin Clark.
1: I want to see
3: they now
1: here.
3: Have a commemorative poster of 30.
1: All right, hold on. 1, 2, 3, 4, 5, 6, 7, 8, 9, 10, 11, 12, 13. I don't think there's 30 people on here. I don't think there's 30 people on here, is there? 1, 2, 3, 4, 5, 6, 7, 8, 9, 10, 11, 12, 13, 14, 15, 16, 17, 18, 19. So there's 20. There's 20 people on here. Yeah. Okay. Let's see what the African American to white count is.
2: 14 blacks.
1: 14 black.
2: But that's just because there's more of them because they're better players than white people.
1: They are.
2: It is what it is.
1: They are. There's the
2: skill
1: set.
2: So you're going to have a lot more of them.
1: But if you look at all the white girls on there, have any of them done more for the... Well, let me just say, has anybody in this entire page done more for the sport?
2: Just Caitlin's friend there.
1: Is Sophia Cunningham on here? I don't think she is. I don't see her. Yeah. Is the Boston girl on here? I don't think anybody from the Indiana Fever's on here. I don't think there's a Fever girl on here.
0: What's that red one? Is that red one?
1: Right here?
0: No. All the way by Angel Reese.
1: Right here?
0: Yeah, that's Indy.
1: Yeah, that's Indy. I don't know who that. You know what? That's Sophie Cunningham.
2: Yeah, that's Sophie Cunningham.
0: Is that?
1: Yeah.
0: Ugh. She didn't look good there.
1: Anyway, man.
2: She's bad.
1: I hope Caitlin Clark has somebody that handles her and said, hey, man, sign a 2-year deal in Europe. Just a 2-year deal. That's it. It's only going to take 2 years.
2: Yeah.
1: It's only going to take 2 years. But sign a 2-year deal, like sign a 2-year, $8 million deal. Go get your money and then see if the WNBA wants to treat you a little bit different.
2: You think?
1: 2 years.
2: I bet you they buy her for like $20 million.
1: I'd love to see them crumble. I'd love to see their ratings. You know, I let lose their TV deal, go back to selling, you know, selling 4,500 seat arenas.
2: Now, I don't even watch football. I don't watch sports hardly at all, unless I fall into it and there was a good shot being made at the time that I got to it, and then I stay on it. That's it. I find myself looking for her games.
1: So I found this.
0: Oh, yeah.
1: I think Lovey sent it to me.
0: Yeah.
1: And listen, in the tattoo world, there's so much competition. There's so many good tattoo parlors. And specifically, there's, you know, people like the guy that did a couple of my tattoos, Skip. He works in a shop. He might own the shop down in Ybor, but there's just like, and once you get a good tattoo guy, you know, if you're into tattoos, you know, you go to that guy. It's like, you know, for years, you know, Gene, you bought all your trucks from Brandon Ford. You become brand loyal. Well, you become tattoo loyal too, because
2: sure you do.
1: The artist is good. He does a good job. You like him.
2: Yep.
1: You refer your friends to him. And here's the thing. Law enforcement used to be back in the day where you couldn't have any visible tattoos. They've now abolished that rule where, you know, cops can have tattoos, visible, chicks and what have you. And so it used to be that law enforcement and military, they never could even, their SOP, standard operation procedures and protocol, their rules stated that, you know, military and police officers couldn't have visible tattoos. That's now been abolished, and now everybody can have a tattoo pretty much wherever you want it, just because the law enforcement world can't really find good people that want to be cops, because being a cop isn't as cool as it used to be. Mm. Used to be you didn't have to worry about dealing with the absolute scumbags of society, and that people had a better mindset towards police officers. But now people think that they're playing Grand Theft Auto all day, and they can just shoot cops. So if you're a cop, used to be like you had a 99.999% chance of coming home that night because you're working for a little sleepy town like Pinellas Park or Largo or something like that. You know, there was never anything wrong. Now, man, no matter where you work, you're dealing with
2: AKs.
1: The new generation of young people have no respect for the most part for law enforcement. And there's not a 99.99% chance that you may be coming home tonight. There's probably a 90% chance now.
2: Uh-oh.
1: Because people have no problem with shooting cops. They don't listen. They try to fight you. And it's just, it's a whole different world of being a cop than it used to be. It's not nearly as prestigious because society is full of a bunch of assholes that haven't been parented correctly. So this guy right here, now, I'm not asking for anybody to do anything retaliatory. I'm not asking for anybody to go into this shop and start any problems. But I don't understand how you can be a tattoo parlor and you make this type of statement, and how you don't think that this is going to potentially have an effect on your business.
0: And your shop is three buildings away from the police department.
1: And you know what? The police department's not going to mess with them. Just because he's kind of put them on notice, and if they would start messing with him, then he would say, well, you did it because of my tweet or because of my Instagram posting or because of what my feelings towards military and law enforcement. But let me tell you something.
2: You don't like either one?
1: Have you heard the expression, there's more than one way to skin a cat? I don't know necessarily what that means, who's skinning a cat and who would, but what it means is there's usually more than one way to get to the goal or whatever you're trying to accomplish. There's usually more than one clear-cut way. So the cops aren't going to lean on you. The cops aren't going to come and raid your shop. But the cops just know that you're a dick. And they just know. So one day when you've been, you know, you pull out of your shop a little too aggressively, make that illegal left turn, you might get pulled over. And you know what? Wow, they may find a pound of cocaine in your truck.
2: It still happens.
1: Well, I'm just saying, Gene, you don't know what's going to happen.
2: No, you don't.
1: When you make this type of statement, I'm going to read it to you. Revival Tattoo Collective. It's located at 519 Highland Avenue, Suite A in Largo, Florida. And he makes this proclamation. He's a tattoo artist. People all in there. Okay, it's really little font. people all in their feelings because I express my opinion of the military and law enforcement. My opinion is that the military is a bunch of war criminals and law enforcement kills babies and unarmed citizens in the street. If you don't like my opinion, cool, but you're not going to change it. Call me short. Post records from 20 years ago, threaten the health department, use homophobic slurs. This only proves my point and shows the true character of our military. Thanks for showing your true colors. Once again, for the slow ones, a big middle finger to the military. Pretty simple. If you're ex-military or currently serving, just don't come to our shop. You will be turned away. Now, you can feel that way and not have to make it a public spectacle.
0: Mm-hmm.
1: You can say, like, if a cop comes in or a military guy comes in, hey, bud, you know, I'm booked today. I don't have any room. Yeah, but your shop's empty. I know, but I got a guy that's running 5 minutes late that I got a three-hour back tattoo to do. So, if you know, come in at a different time, bud. Sorry. I'm sorry. And you've not just shown the entire world how much of an absolute piece of shiz you are. Because when some bad guy comes and robs your place, guess who you're going to call? The Largo Police Department. And you know what? To their credit, the Largo Police Department will come down there and try to help you because they're not a bunch of racist, bigoted pieces of shiz like you are. I almost feel like going down there, Lummy, and just trying to see what this guy looks like.
0: Yeah.
1: Going down there, you know, and say, why in the hell would you ever say that? So you've had a couple bad experiences maybe with cops, and maybe you've had a couple bad experiences with military people. Does that make the other, I don't know, 10, 15, 20 million people that work in those capacities bad? No. But what you've done, and if I'm a guy, if I'm just a regular dude, I'm not a cop and I'm not military or ex-military, I'm not going to this place. I think the guy has no respect. I think the guy's a dick. How many other people that aren't cops and that aren't military will go to another tattoo shop? And listen, let me tell you something. The tattoo shops, they're plentiful. There's a lot of them. You know, it's not like there's only four of them in the entire. There's a hundred of them. You can find good ones. Don't go to this one. This guy's an asshole. Good luck to you, buddy. You just opened up a can of worms. You don't even know. The people like just me and Gene Lasker, it's now going to hate you. We hate you. We hate you. and people that get tattoos hate you. And I hope you own that building so you can at least sell it for, you know, for a vape shop or something. Or maybe you need to change your name and change your not do tattoos and maybe.
2: Yeah, go to hookah.
1: Yeah, you turn into a hookah bar, buddy. Anyway, back when we, the man was supposedly, this guy's got a micro penis. And he's trying to start a GoFundMe account. Listen, buddy.
2: Is he
1: going to
2: pull the brand new one on?
1: Just, I guess. Yeah, he wants to pull the
2: send him 10 bucks.
1: No.
2: No?
0: You want to send him 10 bucks, Gene?
1: You want to send him 10 bucks?
2: I feel bad for him, man. He can't get laid.
0: How do you know that he's telling the truth?
1: Yeah, how do you know that he's telling the truth?
2: He's got to throw it out and show us.
1: Think about having a micro penis. We're like, I don't even think.
2: Bro, I'd rather be anything but that.
1: I don't think you could. I don't think you can get in. I mean, you got to have at least 3 or 4 inches to be able to get through the woods and into the.
2: You call it the woods?
1: You got to get through the woods and into the cave. I mean, there's a couple big sequoias.
2: Wow, what are you
1: there's
2: been
1: a couple
2: doing?
1: Big oak trees that are in your way, and you're trying to get into that little cave.
2: Some brush, huh?
1: You got to have something. We'll do that next.
4: Automatic microphone shut off. Engage.
5: Why? What'd they do now?
4: Bubba the Love Sponge Show returns after these words.
5: I thought the fat one didn't really talk that much.
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5: So I saw this story a couple days ago. And and of course, we support 4th Gen Roofing. And 4th Gen Roofing is Richard Fabrizi's son. And Tony Gattiosi and Bingo and my guys. And they used to work at another roofing company that everybody, if you know anything about the show, you would know the roofing company that for years and years and years I supported. They did all my roofing on my new house and my sister. Like, they were a household name in the area. Richard sold, and he's out of the roofing business. And his son was like, I'm not going to work for somebody. You know, my dad has owned this roofing. Well, my great grandfather, my grandfather, my father, and that's where they get 4th Gen. It's been, you know, the roofing business has been passed down to, you know, now Richard. At that point, he sold. Somebody came in, a big, like a hedge fund company or something. A lot of these hedge fund companies, they come in and buy trades. You know, they come in and buy like an air conditioning company. They buy like a plumbing company. They buy like a couple air conditioning, a couple roofing companies. And they put that as part of their portfolio because, you know, there's a ton of money to make in that business. And especially if you're a huge hedge fund and you can use some of your buying power and stuff like that to get cheaper material costs because you can buy in bulk and what have you. So Richard, like for like the last 2 or 3 years, he's been out of the roofing business, has nothing to do with it. Nothing.
6: What's he do now?
5: He's retired.
6: What about his big harbor? His big
5: still got it.
6: He still got
5: it. I mean, I will text you what he sold.
6: I can imagine because they made their own of tiles.
5: Yes. Richard's dad.
6: Yeah.
5: They invented that. So I'm gonna write down. I'm sending you.
6: Imagine.
5: And so one of the things that, and I'll just say it was Handyman Roofing.
6: Yeah.
5: It was Handyman Roofing. Now, I don't recommend you going there now. I recommend you going to 4th Gen Roofing because, so I'm here. You ready? I'm sending it to you.
6: Okay.
5: They rolled up in here and wrote him a check for that. And he's like, I am out of here. Did you see it?
6: No, not yet.
5: It's on your phone right now.
6: I'm going to it. I got it.
5: And so they scratched him a big check. They wanted him to stay on for a year as a consultant. He Woo! Did. He did. He didn't really like the new management or the new ownership or the new direction. His son worked there under the new regime, and Richard finally, you know, wasn't obligated to be there anymore, and he's retired. He has a home in Rochester, New York, a big 7,000 square foot home that he spends his summers in, and then he spends his winters in, you know, down here, the standard rich New York snowbird. He's got a $4 million house up here, and he's got a $4 million house up there, and he doesn't have to ever work again, ever again.
7: Dinner favor, $20.
5: But his son, Michael, he's like, well, Dad, you know. So Richard said, you need to figure it out. So Michael's like, listen, I've been with my dad for however many years, 10 years. I'm the leading salesman here.
6: I pretty much know it all.
5: I know it all.
6: Yeah.
5: My sister, Raquel, she knows the office part of it because she'd been
6: running. So he drug your sister in with
5: him? Yeah. And then,
6: what a good brother.
5: And then Tony Gattiosi, who is, you know, a lifelong friend of Richard. And so, you know, they gathered up the best of the best, started 4th Gen Roofing. And they've been killing it.
6: Plenty of roofs out there.
5: Killing it. And they have a huge Facebook presence. And I sometimes will, you know, repost their Facebook messages and stuff like that. And I've been promoting them. And I think you get if you have a roofing situation and you get a $500 off the top if you mention Bubba Army.
6: They even do little jobs, like if you have a leak or something.
5: From the smallest leak to a full blown roof tear off.
6: Right.
5: And what they pride themselves is not only is the craftsmanship going to be unbelievable, because it is. It's the fourth generation.
6: That family's got pride.
5: But when they leave your job site,
7: Iggy McGillicuddy, $20.
5: Thank you, Iggy McGillicuddy. They actually hire like a cleanup crew to come in, and I mean,
6: well, that don't happen often.
5: There's not one speck of anything, not a roofing nail, not a little piece of flashing, nothing. And I mean, they leave it impeccable. Then they take a big drone picture of your whole roof and everything, and they send it to you. I don't know what they have, unbelievable warranties, but the roofing business is full of a bunch of very shady people.
6: Yeah.
5: It's a very, very shady, because most people don't really know you're like, most men can maybe, like, if you got a little bit of a plumbing leak, or you got a little bit of a grout job, or you got maybe your fence is falling. Most weekend warriors can kind of, or they have a guy like New York Greg, or they got a guy like Iggy, or they got a guy like Creatine Travis, or Big Red, or Bob Cook that can come, you know, or Robert, you know, Lumpy. Like, we can find people to help us.
7: Yeah.
5: But roofing is such a little niche that most people don't know where to even begin, other than call what you think might be a reputable.
6: Yeah, but it's off the ground, man. It's high in the sky.
5: Right. You know, so most people don't like to deal with it.
6: Nobody wants to.
5: And
6: deal
5: so
6: with that.
5: You got to call a roofer. That's where you need to be calling fourth gen roofing. But this was on Channel 8, I think, a couple nights ago. A guy. There's so many scammers involved in roofing. There's so many scammers, and so I saw this as a guy that's scamming, and I thought this would be a good time to kind of talk about. I've never really given everybody the history of how Fabrizi tapped out. You know, he sold to a huge hedge fund, how his son then quit Handyman and started his own. And you wouldn't believe, Gene, I think they started out with three crews, and they're up to 10 now.
7: Nice.
5: I mean, and the rain that we've gotten has helps roofers, but fourth gen roofing is killing it. And so I saw this story, and this is what you got to be careful of. That's why you got to call a place like fourth gen roofing that has done this for four generations, has unbelievable reputable service, because the industry is full of scumbags like this.
4: Welcome back. The vice president of operations for a roofing company has stepped forward to respond to fraud allegations. Now, the county recently fined the head of Florida Roof Boss for unlicensed advertising and license fraud. 8 on Your Side consumer investigator Shannon Bankin has the update.
8: County officials tell me this fine is in the name of only Kristen Windsor, because it's only her name listed in official state paperwork. Following our report, Ms. Windsor reached out to give her explanation.
9: This Instagram post provided in...
5: And look at the slick advertising. They got the guy with his wife and the dog.
6: And the baby puppy.
5: And they got the little puppy. And they got... That's probably not even their house that they took a picture of. And they got the truck. And, you know, and I guess the company's called Florida Roof Boss. And they got some muscular man who looks like Macho Man for their logo. And they're scam artists.
6: Yeah,
5: in my opinion.
6: Look at the guy and see this.
5: In my opinion. This is my opinion. This is why you call fourth gen roofing.
9: Public records supplied by the Pinellas County Licensing Board shows Nick Jackson and Kristen Windsor as the owners of a new company, Florida Roof Boss. He is listed as the president, and Windsor is listed as the vice president of operations. At the bottom is a contractor's license number. Here's why that's problematic. The licensing board found neither Jackson nor Windsor are licensed contractors, and investigators tell me they found that the...
5: And man, I'm telling you, this sort of thing is all
6: happens
5: over,
6: all day long,
5: in the, especially in the roofing industry, just because it's nobody wants to deal with it. So you think that, you know, fancy logo, good luck.
9: Business was pulling license numbers from legitimate contractors and pasting them onto its own website and social media pages without permission. Because public records for the company list only Windsor, the county this month fined only Windsor. After my report last week, Windsor called to explain and issued a statement that says in part, "My involvement with Florida Roof Boss was based on my understanding that I was participating in lead generation, marketing, customer relations, and sales-related activities, while work would be performed by licensed contractors.
3: So they were this was kind of like the spokesperson.
6: Yeah, he was a subbing.
3: Yeah, he was just up there looking good, but marketing and what have you.
6: And then he'll find somebody to do your
3: work for
6: you. Listen,
3: Michael Fabrizi or Tony Gaudiosi or Bingo, every one of those dudes, when they sell a roof, they're on it. They're there every day or so, keeping up with the people that are doing it. You know, the guy that sold it to you is the guy that's going to be the last one to tell you, you know, to make that last payment.
9: All times, I believed licensed professionals were involved in the projects and that the business was operating within the framework that had been explained to me. The man listed in advertising as the president of Florida Roof Boss is Nick Jackson. In July 2025, amid two law enforcement investigations, Jackson paid back two customers highlighted in a Better Call Banking investigation for paying a combined $18,000 toward new roofs.
3: Now that's under Platinum Roofing.
6: He's subbing his ass out.
3: Yeah, he's just subbing him as a marketing spokesperson, right?
7: Yeah.
9: That is something.
3: What a fraud.
7: It looks like there's he has five different alternatives.
6: It's fraud, but it's kind of not a little bit. I mean, unless you lie and say you are the roofing company.
3: Or listen, in these instances, he sold the roof and no roof got put on.
6: Oh, well, that's pretty bad.
3: Yeah, yeah.
9: She wants to clarify.
3: In these two incidences, he had to give them their money back because they put the money down and nobody showed
9: up. Public records list her as a manager of Platinum Roofing starting in late 2025. As the company changed names.
3: And this is all just about slick marketing.
9: But she says she did not know Jackson during the time Platinum Roofing was under investigation. Quote, I felt it was important to clarify that I was not associated with Platinum Roofing and had no involvement in the events that led to the previous investigation of that company.
3: Blah, blah, blah.
7: She's a realtor, but she's also
3: a roofing salesman.
7: She's on the Sunbiz.
6: There's a lot of people doing that now, though. They're not even in the business, but they say they are subbing.
3: A lot of scamming people.
6: It's easy to do. AI.
8: I have been unable to reach Nick Jackson for comment. No. Meanwhile, kidding. The Pinellas County investigation continues, and Windsor has not yet paid the fine. I'm Shannon Bain.
3: Yeah, so this Windsor guy used this hot chick.
7: No, the Windsor is the chick.
3: Oh, the Windsor is the chick.
7: Yeah, the Windsor is the realtor.
3: This is who you need to go with. Just watch the difference in advertising.
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3: That's Michael.
6: Well, he better looking than his dad.
3: He grew up to be a nice looking man.
6: Yeah.
3: He's like 32 years old. Him and Tony and Raquel and Bingo, they're just killing it. They're just killing it because they always are coming up with, they have great advertising like that. And then they have an unbelievable Instagram page. And after every job, Gene, they do a drone shot of the brand new roof.
6: Damn, all of our kids, like Morgan's kid, what's his name? Hobie? Kobe?
3: Opie.
6: Opie. Opie's better looking than Morgan. And my kid's better looking than me. And your kid's definitely better looking than you.
3: Look at that roof they just put on. So this is like all their roofing jobs. Like this is, you know, they really, really, really, 4th Gen Roofing will take a drone shot, make a little video of your roof.
6: That's nice, huh?
3: This is all just in the last 2 weeks.
6: Well, that's a rich roof in a cheap neighborhood.
3: And so, look, Gene, they went out and got like six or seven wrapped, and they got, it's just, I'm really proud.
6: But the name speaks for itself.
3: Yeah. I'm really proud of them.
7: Hey,
3: yeah.
7: Bubba, on the last story, didn't you have a problem with the Century 21 like a year ago? Was it selling Merch Crick's house or anything?
3: Yeah. Yes, I did.
7: Do you remember the name of that company?
3: No, but she could.
7: Was it Begins?
3: I don't know.
7: I thought it was.
3: It might have been. I could ask the Merch Crick.
7: Okay. Well, that's who that Kristen Windsor works for.
6: Ah, there you
7: go.
6: That
7: name sounds familiar, and I thought it was the one that you had problems with.
3: Yeah, we had problems with this realtor, and I had to kind of flex my Bubba muscle a little bit.
5: here's a guy with the world's smallest penis. It's not a hand out.
6: Who measures?
5: Yeah, the man who claims to have the smallest penis in the world is looking to extend his 15 minutes. Whatever. Like, I mean, the little smart
6: man,
5: ass.
6: Give the guy a little bit of.
5: His penis is smaller than his pinky.
6: I pee more than that.
5: And he's asking for a surgery is going to cost him $6,000.
6: Oh, man.
5: And
6: he's at $6,000.
5: He's
6: got to
5: go
6: sign up.
5: He's got a GoFundMe page. He's raised nine. I guess he put that his goal was $22,000.
6: Oh, you got to pay himself to stay home
5: and
6: while he gets better.
5: And he's got $9,100.
6: Good man.
5: My name is Michael Feltz. I'm reaching out for help with a deeply personal medical challenge. I have a condition called a micropenis, which causes me to only be 0.38 inches, which has made everyday tasks like using the restroom without making a mess extremely difficult. Because of this, my doctors have advised me I must use pull-ups like diapers unless I can pursue.
6: Why? Because you can't shake it?
5: Yeah, I don't think there's anything to really hold on to. I just think it's all engulfed with, you know, like it's just, it kind of goes into like a little, your little hidey hole. My doctors advised me that I must use pull-ups unless I can pursue a medical procedure to help me increase the size and improve my ability to urinate. This has been a source of daily frustration and embarrassment, especially when traveling like I do.
6: He ain't even crying about sex.
5: And it has affected my confidence and my independence.
7: It says his penis is 0.38 inches.
5: That's what I said.
7: So I don't even understand how small, like how.
6: That's as big as your fingernail.
7: Really?
6: Yeah.
5: Well, a little bit big, like up maybe to the first knuckle. You know how you have your middle knuckle, and then you know that second knuckle towards the tip of your pinky?
6: Dude, you know what a size of a 3/8 wrench is? That's 3/8.
5: Yeah.
6: Opening.
7: Wow.
5: So anyway,
6: that's a little one.
5: He's raised $9,100.
6: Well, good for him.
5: In his micro penis struggles. So good luck to you, my friend.
7: Is that something that you would want to like just look see?
5: Here's the deal. I mean, if you couldn't afford it.
6: If it was a lie.
5: And then you might as well lean into it, because I think he said he needed $6,000. He's at $9,000. He put his goal at $22,000. It hasn't been out that long. It looks like he's gonna get it. And you know, there are people that feel sorry for him having a small penis. So, you know, obviously it's working. So, you know, you got this condition, and potentially you could, you know, maybe like how much bigger can they make it? And if it only costs $6,000 to maybe get a couple extra inches, maybe I'd like to start saving up a little bit. My little five would be a 7. My little missile could go from a 5 to a red.
6: You have not been neglected in your life, Bubba the Love Sponge, because of your penis. Okay, so
7: I think Dr. Dan has
6: you need
7: said
6: nothing.
7: They can shoot like stuff into it now to make it.
5: Yeah,
7: like,
5: I don't know that they
6: you've
5: actually
6: had the best girls and the worst.
5: I don't think that they can actually add meat to it. I think it would probably be like maybe a filler or a stretching deal. I don't know. I don't really know how that works. So the problems that we have in today's society, a lot of them. I don't know. I'm not going to say half or one third. But we have a problem with the younger generation and how they're being raised. We got a problem with these liberal cities and the fact that they're sanctuary cities and they do not work with the federal government and getting bad people, specifically illegal aliens that have committed crimes, out of their city and into ICE custody. And then the other problem we have are the liberal judges that are sprinkled all throughout our country, from Portland, Oregon, down to Atlanta, Miami, Philadelphia, Detroit, Chicago, New York. Any metro area that's highly blue has a influx of liberal judges that don't seem to hold people accountable for very, very bad things. They love to let bad people, they're woke judges that feel sorry for bad guys. And bad guys and bad people do bad things, and they need to pay a punishment for that. And when you lay it, I think in this, what one article, this guy here, 31-year-old black man in Charlotte has been arrested 35 times and has 100.
6: How can that be?
5: And has 100 prior charges. Guess what he did? He stabbed a pregnant woman. This guy right here, he beats up an 84-year-old grandpa, kills an 84-year-old grandpa. This guy right here, been arrested 42 previous times with 150 charges.
7: In Charlotte, too.
5: Charlotte. Yeah. He was out and he stabbed somebody. This person right here, sentenced a California dad to just 1 year in prison after he committed incest with his daughter and then she killed herself. So this is the judge. This bad guy had incest with his daughter, this very cute little girl, and she killed herself over the deal. Judge gives her 1 year. This particular deal, this woman was in, I think this is in Florida, and Ron DeSantis actually stepped in yesterday and is trying to remove this judge. But this woman, I think in the Miami area, which I'm going to play next when I come back, all of these cases, she murdered this woman right here. She murdered her 15-month-old baby. Murdered. Her lawyers argued it was because of COVID psychosis. You know, where you're
6: like, I believe it.
5: And she murdered her 15-month baby, and the judge found her not guilty by reason of insanity. And she's walking the streets today after she killed her 15-month-old baby.
6: Well, that shouldn't be.
5: That's are these woke-ass liberal judges that are destroying our country and killing good Americans. Do that next.
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0: Bubba the Love Sponge.
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0: Back to the sponge. 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
3: Lummy and I out of here relatively there after the show. Headed to Fort Walton Beach. We'll be at the Emerald Coast Harley VIP party that I think starts, what, at 6 or 5:30? What's the time? Do you know what time?
4: 6 to 8.
3: 6 to 8.
5: Sitting out on the beach.
3: Griffo did get us beachfront hotel.
4: Yes, he did. Thank you.
3: Lummy got me the address last night. I put it in my Waze gimmick. So it says in some like 5 hours, and like I don't think it's quite 6, is it?
5: No, it's 5:20.
3: Lummy,
4: it's 6 hours and 5 minutes depending on traffic.
3: Oh,
4: so that's all depends on traffic.
5: So they put traffic in on the time element.
3: Oh yeah,
4: yeah they did.
3: Oh, yeah. Wow. Yeah, like right now it wouldn't be nearly as much as it's going to be when we leave at 10:15.
5: Right.
3: Because they're going to be running through Ocala at about 11:30, 11:45.
4: Yep.
3: And that's where you start getting...
5: Well, at least, you know, the 386 ain't blocked up because the race is going on.
3: No. Next race we have at Bubba Raceway Park / Ocala Speedway is the last Saturday of July, the David Mills...
5: You realize when you race around 4:30, 5 o'clock, you're messing up traffic.
3: No, let me tell you something. It doesn't matter if I race or not. That exit is got one lane for 3 truck stops.
4: Just wait till they get that Buc-ee's.
3: 4 truck stops.
5: Buc-ee's is coming.
3: Buc-ee's is coming, but supposedly they're completely redoing the exit, the whole 9 yards.
5: They have to.
3: And
4: it's going to have its own exit.
3: Well, here's the deal. It's going to be the largest Buc-ee's at the time of the build. It's going to be the largest Buc-ee's in the world.
5: So it's going to have its own exit.
3: That or they're going to reconfigure the exit so that it
5: got one lane regular, one lane to Buc-ee's.
3: No, they built probably like 3 lanes going into Buc-ee's, and then you keep going and it goes 2 more lanes. It actually gets to 326
5: and pour one lane to the racetrack.
3: No, so Lummy, what did you say about?
4: So the last Buc-ee's they just built up in Georgia, they had to make its own exit.
5: Yeah, that's where I went to.
4: The Warner Robins?
5: Yeah.
4: Yeah.
3: Yeah.
4: They had to make their own exit.
5: That's a ridiculous place, man. I mean, that's just like...
3: So listen, I never been to a Buc-ee's, but Tom Bean and I, about a year ago, went up to his LJ cabin that was under construction at the time. It's now since been done. And it's like 7 hours up to his place. So on the way home, we left like Sunday morning early. And we happened to... He's like, hey, you want to stop by a Buc-ee's? I forget where it was in Georgia. I'm like, yeah, I've never really been. He's like, you've never been to a Buc-ee's? I'm like, uh-uh. He's like, man, I can't even explain to you how massive it is and how, like, they got anything that you want. Like, you want barbecue? They got it. You want pizza? They got it. You want sub sandwiches? They got it. You want fried French fries and chicken? They got it. You want, like, they got it all. You know, you want hot dogs and roll? They got it. You want, you know...
5: It's a Publix, Winn-Dixie, Walmart, and Target all in one.
3: So, with gas.
5: With
3: and so they
5: 80
3: had,
5: pumps.
3: I think, no, 100.
5: Yeah. 100.
3: There was 100 and I think 40 pumps.
5: Ooh.
3: And, like, it's just... So, I'm like, okay. I walked in there. I walked in there skeptical, thinking, you know what? This is just a truck stop. Like, what?
5: It's nicer,
3: and
5: than
3: it's
5: that.
3: Like a whole ecosystem in itself. Everything's organized. Everything's
5: clean.
3: They got the Buc-ee guy, the Buc-ee Beaver mascot.
5: Getting you some free pictures.
3: Taking pictures with the kids. They got a whole.
5: I took a picture with them.
3: They got a whole Buc-ee's merchandising system.
5: Felt like I was at BARP.
3: They got like a whole automotive, you know, section. They got like a food court that has, you know, probably 8-9 different concepts. They got impeccable clean bathrooms. It's unlike anything. And I don't know that, I don't think Buc-ee's, I think it's very regional. I think it's Texas. I think it started in Texas.
4: Yes, it did.
3: And then it's kind of gone through the South. But I don't think Buc-ee's are like in Indiana or Michigan or Minnesota or Ohio or Iowa. I think it's more of a Southern thing. Let me, you might be able to look for the Buc-ee's location. But if you've never been to a Buc-ee's and you have the opportunity to go.
4: Yeah, they got one in Ohio.
5: Oh, wow.
3: One.
4: Virginia, yeah, most of Texas, Florida.
5: So they've got a lot of employees, too.
3: How many in Florida? Yeah, when you go to check out, Gene, there's like 10 cashiers.
5: Yeah.
3: Ready, like, so, you
5: and
3: know,
5: one
3: you,
5: in every one.
3: Yeah, and like you don't have...
5: There's no waiting.
3: You know, like when you go to Walmart or something like that, they'll have like 23 lines, but like... Six of them are on.
4: Not there. Two in Florida, but they got another two being built.
3: So the two being built is what, Ocala?
4: Ocala, and it looks like the down by the Miami area.
3: There you go. So, yeah, Buc-ee's. It's going to be on my exit, the same exit that the track's on.
5: That's good.
3: And it can't hurt it.
5: No.
3: We're gonna, when we've actually contacted Buc-ee's corporate already, Ken Snyder, about doing having like a... An Ocala Raceway, because they also are like have information as to what is, you know, what's like what things you can do in that area. People that are traveling, and like, for instance, just down the road from the track is a zip line, you know, a full blown zip line that goes through the Lime Rock Canyons.
5: Have you went on that?
3: No, I haven't, but I haven't, but I've seen it. They've taken me, they've given me a tour and showed me. I just haven't zipped. I zipped one time with Jimmy Clevis in Costa Rica, and I'll never zip again.
5: What happened? You cracked out?
3: I just didn't feel comfortable in the harness.
4: Gene, people our size should not be ziplining.
3: Yeah, yeah. And quite frankly, you probably wouldn't zip line either.
5: I'm not a zip liner.
3: Exactly. So don't besmirch me, because I'm not necessarily. I've zip lined one time, and I can say that I've done it. But I ain't going to do it again. Just like I've parachuted one time, and yeah, I ain't going to do that
5: I'm
3: again.
5: I'm not doing that either.
3: So when you go to Buc-ee's, within their whole ecosystem, they have kind of, wherever you're at geographically, the attractions that might be near where you're at. And we are within their little radius, and we've talked to them and said, it's too early now, but when we start construction and we kind of get the foundation up and the roof on, then we start talking to local vendors and local attractions about having a display. So we're going to have an Ocala Speedway display and little brochures and our schedule when we race. So in case, you know, there's some people that, you know, might be getting gas and be like, hey, we're going to spend the night in Ocala. What is there to do? Happens to be it's a Saturday that we're racing, and they might come to the track.
4: Yep.
3: And we have, you know, we have plenty of room for semi parking. We'll make sure we tell that. And it certainly won't listen.
5: You got to sleep, because they can't sleep over at Buc-ee's. You can sleep over at Ocala.
4: Well, I think Buc-ee's is the one that was one of the ones that doesn't carry diesel.
3: Yeah, they don't. They do not carry.
4: They don't have to deal with
3: No, they don't carry diesel for big
5: trucks.
3: Semis.
5: They carry diesel for my truck.
3: Lasker can fill his dually up.
5: Yeah.
3: You just can't be a commercial vehicle. You know, you can't be And I think they make it so the overhangs, you know, you like a semi can't get in it. The overhangs aren't tall enough for.
5: It just says no trucks. I mean, nobody goes in there.
3: Yeah, no semis go in there.
4: Are you going to be selling some Bubba Army merchandise in Buc-ee's?
3: No, they're really, really. I did ask, but they don't allow that. They do their own Buc-ee's stuff. So except for, like, I think they have Oakley and some bigger names, but they're not going to no. I'd like to get back into 75 Chrome Shop.
4: Oh, that'd be nice.
3: We used to do nice volumes.
5: That place is always loaded.
3: That place kicks ass, too.
5: Yes, it does.
3: So anyway, man, as we start navigating through this woke-ass judge, these judges in various liberal cities that absolutely give bad people a pass and don't incarcerate them or don't incarcerate them long enough, and these are people that actually kill people. A San Francisco judge freed the killer who slammed the 84-year-old grandpa to his death, saying prison would be too hard on him.
4: What?
3: Here's the judge right here. And I'm going to show you what this guy did. And the judge, the San Francisco judge, this is the grandpa. This is the 84-year-old grandpa that got killed at the hands of this guy. I'm going to show you the footage, how it happened, and this is the woke-ass judge that gave the killer no prison time because she said it would be too hard on him. There's no volume to it. The bad guy just comes up and just absolutely...
5: So concussion killing?
3: Well, I think the head to the concrete.
5: It's head hit that corner post and the concrete.
3: Yep, it shows it several more times. And this grandpa...
2: Well, Audrey, the family of Vitra Tanapakti is not happy about this sentence, and they are especially critical of the judge who oversaw this trial. They say that Judge Linda Colfax unfairly kept some details of Watson's prior juvenile record from the jury, but then considered his successful completion of juvenile probation in her sentencing decision today. Because of technicalities in the law, she decided to focus on one of the charges he was convicted of, assault causing great bodily injury, carrying a 3-year sentence. That's because the jury also found that when Antoine Watson violently attacked Vitra Tanapakti on January 28th...
3: By the way, the jury, not her.
2: 2021, they also found him guilty of 2 enhancements on that charge. Judge Colfax says the law allows an additional 5 years for those enhancements. Because Watson has already served 5 years in jail and then earned additional credit for time served for good behavior, she decided instead of sending him to prison for 2 more years, what's left of the sentence, she instead granted him probation.
3: So you kill a guy. You kill somebody's dad, somebody's grandpa, somebody's husband, somebody's brother. You kill a guy. He's 84 years old. He's lived life for 84 years. He's been able to navigate through our cesspool of humanity called the United States of America. He's been able to navigate through that for 84 years. It looks like he was fairly healthy and spry. He was walking, you know, kind of in his driveway, and you're able to make it in life for 84 years. Some monster comes and body checks you down to the ground and kills you.
4: He did it because he was Asian, too, by the way.
3: Okay, so the guy's an Asian. He's an Asian American.
4: Which they're saying that the judge should have put a hate crime on him. Yep.
3: And so that only gets you to kill a man in San Francisco, only gets you 7 years, and of which you serve 5, and now you're willy-nilly getting out?
2: Of the sentence, she instead granted him probation.
3: And you wonder what is wrong with, well, one of the things that contribute to the druthers that we're in.
6: The judge already had in mind what she was going to do, in my opinion, and they just carried it out. And her and the defense worked very well together.
3: Meanwhile, you know, it was the state. You know, she went against the state. I mean, I'm going to be honest with you, man. If I only get 5 years, Lummy, on killing somebody, I might want to kill somebody.
4: Yeah, no.
3: I'm just saying, 5 years, I'll be 65 when I get out. You know, in prison. I mean, Gene, you've been in there for the longest thing you ever did. How many? What, 16 days, 12 days?
4: So on your couple person hit list, that would be worth 14 years.
3: 14.
4: Well, I'm saying if you get 7 for each person.
3: No, I'm only going to take out one.
4: Oh.
3: Yeah, I'm just killing one. And if it's 7 years, I serve 5. I'll be out when I'm 65.
5: If that was the truth in my life, I'd have done did 3.
3: Yeah.
7: He's facing multiple charges in connection with an attack on 2 people.
3: By the way, this guy has been arrested 35 times. And he just stabbed a pregnant woman in Charlotte, North Carolina. He attacked her with a knife, his fists, his feet, even his teeth. His name is Paul Abdul Hicks. He's 31 years old. And on Monday, police say that he assaulted a 26-year-old pregnant woman outside of a restaurant in Northeast Charlotte. He then tried to murder her with a knife. He also slashed a man so badly that he had to be rushed to the hospital with several lacerations. Police say that he used the knife, his hands, his feet, and even his teeth to attack the woman. And I think they let him out.
7: Well, including a pregnant woman.
3: Or, no, he's finally might be held justice.
7: This happened outside a Northeast Charlotte restaurant.
3: I mean, 35 times.
5: Look at how different he looks in each one of those pictures.
3: 35 times, and that doesn't keep you in jail? You're still out roaming.
5: Ought to keep you in jail, right?
3: You're still out roaming the streets, and you've been arrested 35 times. Look at all the mugshots. 1, 2, 3, 4, 5, 6. This is just the ones they could get on the screen.
7: Pregnant woman. This happened outside a Northeast Charlotte restaurant. Paul Hicks faced a judge for the first time today. He's facing 2 counts of assault with a deadly weapon and a charge of assault on a pregnant woman. Hicks is being held in jail without bond.
3: Without bond.
5: That's good.
3: Another man's been arrested. These are all woke-ass judges. This is under the woke-ass judge report. Another man's been arrested after he brought knives into the light. Another Charlotte, North Carolina. Yep. What is happening to Charlotte? I thought Charlotte was the home of NASCAR and the home of, you know, good, you know, God-fearing people. Now it seems like it's gotten real thug and ghetto.
4: No.
3: He's been arrested. By the way, this guy is a different dude. This is a different dude. And he has been arrested 42 times. So the guy before stabbed a pregnant woman, and he's been arrested 35 and out. And this guy has been arrested 42 times, and he's out.
8: This disturbing incident happened late last night. As you mentioned, we're here at the Sugar Creek Light Rail Station. Now, CAT security arrested
3: 42 times, and they're putting each mugshot, or at least a portion of the mugshots, as they tell the story.
8: That 37-year-old Ramon Jermel Norman, they accused him of causing a disturbance on the train and on this platform. When officers arrested him, they found that he was armed with not one, but two knives that were hidden in his waistband. Fortunately, no one...
3: And this is public transit, by the way. This is the public rail system within Charlotte. How a lot of people travel and commute in the Charlotte area.
4: I see where that one blonde girl, that Ukrainian girl, got killed.
5: Really?
3: Remember the poor rail. Ukrainian girl, Gene, that was reading her book, and the guy slashed her throat?
5: Yep.
3: And she had no...

0: they got these really nice buildings here, right? Looks like they may even have a restaurant called Seoul, like, you know, whatever. But they, this is nice. This is all nice. Why wouldn't you powder coat these I-beams or at least paint them?
1: Yeah, paint them.
0: Like, everything looks nice and it's gray and it's matched. The stairwells are all... Doesn't that look like such an eyesore?
2: It's behind the building, though.
0: I know, but still.
3: Back in last year, I hope that never happens again. And
4: Now, Norman has been charged with disorderly conduct, disturbing the peace.
0: It's going to be his 43rd arrest, and he'll be let out, and he'll be having knives back on the rail system here probably next week. Reporting live from East Charlotte and from the Wokas Judge Report, it's Bubba Clem.
4: Carrying a concealed weapon and resisting arrest. Now, right now, he is in the Mecklenburg County Jail. Under no bond, his first court appearance is scheduled sometime tomorrow. Reporting live.
0: Thanks, appreciate you, bud. So you have sex with your, I think she's 12?
5: No. She was 17 or 18.
0: Oh, she was?
5: Yes.
2: In that 17? Picture?
0: She was 18.
5: Okay.
2: So she was Democratic doing her judge. Since she'd been 12.
0: Well, I don't know. Democrat judge sentenced California dad to just 1 year in prison. After he admitted to committing incest with his daughter, then took who took her own life. Stephen Vincent Chavez, 41, was accused of violating his 18-year-old biological daughter. Prosecutors say the following day of drinking and a family gathering, Chavez purchased alcohol for himself and his daughter in about almost a year ago, July of 25. After a day drinking and a family gathering, Chavez purchased additional alcohol for himself and his daughter to consume at home. Chavez then engaged in a sexual intercourse with her. The girl then took her life a few months later in December. Prosecutors say that they were considering pursuing other charges, including rape, but only pursued incest. Despite having a maximum sentence of 3 years, Ventura County Superior Court Judge Dusty Kawhi sentenced Chavez to just 1 year in prison and 3 years of felony probation because he had no prior record. Now, you've never gotten busted, you've never been in trouble, and you dip your toe the first time into crime by having incest with your biological
1: daughter. He's done something way wrong before this.
0: Oh, yeah. This is not... That's what I was getting at. Like, this is not... You don't decide that for the first time in your I've never committed a crime life that your first crime is going to be to have sex with your biological daughter at the age of 18. I'm sorry. That might be what he got caught for, but this... A person that's wired like this has probably been doing it for quite a while. She's probably been, in my opinion, sexually molested way more times than the one time they got him for. I just don't think a guy, after day drinking one particular time, who is a good dad and doesn't think these nasty things, one day just conjures this up. Oh, I think for the first, I'm going to have sex with my daughter. She's 18. No, I think you're a sick bastard, and you've probably molested her for years, and that's why she took her own life.
5: Well, and no, it looks like so. What happened is that he didn't live with her for almost her previous life, and she just moved up to go to college and wanted to reunite with her dad. And so, after 2 days of living with her,
2: as a drinker, he didn't realize he was his daughter.
0: So this is the judge. This is the scumbag dad, and this is the beautiful girl. Man, what a beautiful young lady. Has so much of her life ahead of her.
2: You think she killed herself because of him?
0: Yeah.
5: No, it says, yeah, she dealt with it for months and couldn't take
2: deal with it no more.
0: Oh, yeah. This is so tragic.
2: She didn't realize she's going to have a bunch of bums in her life before it's over with anyway.
5: It's your dad.
0: Day 8 of seeking justice for my cousin, Makia?
2: Makia.
5: Michaela.
6: Carolina.
0: Michaela.
6: And I'm Michaela Renee Settles. Mom, or mommy, like she used to call me.
0: So this is her mom.
2: Oh, wow.
0: This is her mom. And look how beautiful she was. She was so pretty. That is so tragic.
6: I can't go into too many details because I'm still...

0: potentially maybe a witness. But I just wanted to say thank you.
1: Aww.
0: Thank you for everybody that
1: how do you live with that?
0: And heard her. I've been fighting for like the last 5 months.
1: And the guy got 1 year. 1 year. Took this sweet
2: innocent. Nobody get him.
0: Silence. I thought I did everything right. I'm calling all the people that I'm supposed to call. Nobody really answered me until she passed. Other than that, you know, they wouldn't answer because she's an adult and she had rights. As an adult. I can't get into details as far as certain things, but I do appreciate everybody.
1: And this isn't like a lack of parenting where you just, you know, this woman, this girl, this 18-year-old who was, as she moved to college, closer to her father at that point, didn't have much of a relationship with him, decides to probably try to do the right thing and maybe have a relationship with my dad, and goes and sees him, and he rapes her, has sex with her.
3: Did she call that rape?
4: Yes, she did. Yes, she did. Because she got a rape kit.
0: And has watched and reposted.
1: And she goes and sees her dad, trying to do the right thing. Hey, maybe I should try to have a relationship with my dad. And he gets her drunk, rapes her, and then she kills herself for what happened.
0: It feels like she's gotten heard. It feels like...
1: And again, if anybody's having any type of struggles mentally, you can always dial pound. Is it 988? Is it just straight 988, Lummi?
4: Yes.
1: 988. You're never alone.
0: She's not just going to pass and be forgotten. Or like she never existed. So...
1: How does a judge only give the guy 1 year? My Lord.
0: Thank you. I'm forever grateful for everybody that's helping out. And just please keep watching my niece's videos for updates. We're posting, you know, whatever that we can.
1: This is the mom, by the way.
0: I do have an interview later on today with WRAL, and I already talked to them once. They just need a couple more things, and I'm just trying to see what I can and can't do or send, but that's also in the plans. So I'm just very appreciative of everybody that, you know, speaking up for my daughter and everybody else.
3: What'd she do to smoke herself?
1: I don't know.
4: It looks like what they're saying to the family is that the DA was nervous about even trying to prosecute him because since the girl wasn't there, they didn't have her direct testimony, so they didn't think that the DNA alone would convict
3: the
4: guy.
3: Case.
4: Yeah.
1: Here's the woman who killed her 15-month-old daughter, and the judge finds her not guilty by reason of insanity. Duh. I mean, like, you have to be insane to do that. Like, you literally have to be insane.
3: Don't you go to an insane asylum and have to live there for a long time?
1: I don't know. I don't know what the protocol is.
3: How do you just get out?
1: I know that Ron DeSantis, the governor of Florida, is full hot on this deal to the point where he tried to yesterday and is trying to currently get this judge disbarred and thrown off the bench.
3: Because, and retry her?
1: Well, potentially, yes.
5: Tears guys, watch the this. Courtroom as the mother who admitted to killing her baby daughter was found.
1: By the way, admitted. Like, there's no whodunit, forensic evidence. You don't have the right person. There could have been somebody else. This woman admitted, I killed my baby daughter.
5: Not guilty by reason of insanity following a 2-day bench trial.
6: As to count one, aggravated manslaughter, the defendant is not guilty by reason of insanity. As to count two, attempted murder in the first degree, the defendant is not guilty by reason of insanity. And as to count three, attempted murder in the first degree, the defendant is not guilty by reason of insanity.
5: Moments after learning she would not be convicted, Precious Bland spoke briefly.
1: And so it's like she, Precious. It looks like she's free. Like she's right,
3: free. She's in the hallway.
1: Right.
5: Outside the courtroom.
7: God is good.
3: Oh, he is. He's going to kill you when you die.
7: Doesn't bring
8: you're
7: back
8: going to
7: my
8: hell
7: daughter.
8: Later.
3: That's right.
7: Love my children.
1: Oh, you love your children. Yeah,
3: I love them dead.
1: You two-faced bitch. Here we go.
5: Prosecutors tried to prove that this mother of six killed her 15-month-old because she told investigators her husband was cheating.
2: The voices and the COVID psychosis is a fabrication and an embellished story.
5: The judge didn't buy it.
6: That theory doesn't make sense to me that she decided to do all the things that she did, going to all the neighbors, calling her family members, putting the kids in the water, all of it because she was angry due to some perceived infidelity.
5: Her lawyers argued Bland was overcome by the voices in her head and had a...
1: I got voices in my head as we speak.
3: Okay, telling well, let's me to get stab them out.
1: Telling me to stab Gene Lasker, but I can quell them.
5: ...would induce psychotic break.
8: There's so much that we don't know about COVID, and this was, you know.
1: Oh, now you're blaming it on COVID.
4: Well, it is because her defense was during COVID, because it happened during COVID, that she was trying to baptize the baby because it was sick, so it had COVID.
1: Oh, and she drowned it?
4: Yeah.
8: The first case in the country.
3: It was an accident.
4: But then, hold on, but then she also said that she was trying to get back at her ex-husband because she stabbed him.
3: So that ex-husband was the daddy?
4: Yeah.
5: Bland spent 3.5 years behind bars before being released about a year ago. Now, after a judge cleared her of criminal responsibility in her daughter's death, she says she's focused on moving forward.
7: I'm just ready to get my life back together.
1: I don't understand how somebody can kill your baby.
4: How can you plead psychosis and then not have to be institutionalized?
1: Yeah,
3: like, right. Well, that's what I'm saying.
1: Yeah.
3: I mean, just, you know.
7: My husband and my children.
3: I think she needs shock therapy.
9: Guys, this judge.
1: I think she needs 45 caliber therapy.
9: Judge just set a very bad precedent. Now, everyone that murders someone is going to say that they were in a COVID psychosis, mental illness rage. It's crazy. This is crazy what this judge did. She should not be let go.
1: I don't know if this is footage of the sentencing or not. I have two more pieces, one of which is Ron DeSantis.
5: Tears filled the courtroom as the mother who admitted to killing her baby daughter spoke briefly outside the courtroom.
1: I think we pretty much got it. Here is, before I go into words, our governor is now trying to get this woke-ass judge impeached for just absolutely derelict of duty. It only took one day for Ronnie DeSantis to get on the case.
10: With breaking news, a South Florida mother who admitted to killing her 15-month-old daughter has been found not guilty.
1: Yeah, Judge, he even looks like a twink, does he not?
4: Yes, he does.
3: Of course he is.
10: By reason of insanity in what attorneys called a first-of-its-kind case. The judge agreed with the defense that Precious Bland was experiencing a COVID-related psychotic break at the time of the killing. Good evening. I'm Lauren Pastrana. Thank you for joining us. CBS News Miami's Chelsea Jones is your reporter live at the Miami courthouse with these details. Chelsea.
4: Oh.
11: Lauren, there was an audible gasp, then a cry from Precious Bland when the judge ruled that she was not in her right state of mind when she drowned her baby and then stabbed her husband and eldest daughter.
5: Tears filled the courtroom as the mother who admitted to killing her baby daughter was found not guilty by reason of insanity following a two-day bench trial.
6: As to count one, aggravated manslaughter, the defendant is not guilty by reason of insanity. As to count two, attempted murder in the first degree, the defendant is not guilty by reason of insanity. And as to count three, attempted murder in the first degree, the defendant is not guilty by reason of insanity. Hmm.
5: Moments after she got learning off, she would she? Not be convicted.
1: I've never seen such a thing where somebody has killed their baby for whatever reason and then found not guilty by reason of insanity and then, like you said, didn't go to an insane asylum, a state mental hospital. They just let walk right out the front door.
3: So, if I want to kill you on Friday, on Wednesday, I go to the Ecker Drugs and go get me a COVID shot and then blame it on COVID?
1: Mm-hmm. And I hope you don't do that.
5: Did Precious Bland spoke briefly outside the courtroom.
7: God is good.
1: God is good.
3: Unbelievable. He's going to burn you at the stake when you die.
7: This doesn't bring back my daughter. I'm thankful.
1: Bring back your daughter? You killed her.
3: Well, this doesn't bring back my daughter.
7: My children.
12: State prosecutors tried to prove that this mother of six killed her 15-month-old because she told investigators.
3: All right. And how many different daddies? Six. Want to bet on it?
13: Hold on here.
12: Angry. It was over.
14: Satan is a deceit.
12: And had a COVID-induced psychotic.
1: Here we go. This gets into a little bit what we didn't get into earlier. Then hopefully they bring in the Ron DeSantis deal because he's supposedly trying to get this guy thrown off the bench.
12: Break.
14: Satan is a deceiver.
8: There's so much that we don't know about COVID. And this was, you know, one of the first cases in the country.
1: At least, Gene, we got a new excuse. Hey, man, COVID made me do it.
3: Yeah.
1: Yeah. They let some black girl off you know, for killing her baby if it's a COVID. So, you know, me running over this homeless guy that was trying to attack me shouldn't be a big deal.
8: To go to trial on COVID being in the defense to murder.
12: Bland spent 3.5 years behind bars before being released about a year ago. Now, after a judge cleared her of criminal responsibility in her daughter's death, she says she's focused on moving forward.
1: I mean, does it have a Ronnie? Oh, here we go. Hold on.
11: There will be a status hearing on Thursday to determine what the conditions for release will be for Precious Bland. Live inside the Metro Justice Building.
1: Didn't really get into it.
4: No, not at all.
1: The Florida Attorney General, I mean, I guess in the script it may hear, the Florida Attorney General and Governor Ron DeSantis are officially moving to impeach a radical judge who just denied a woman, deemed a woman not guilty by reason of insanity after she drowned her baby. And then blamed it on COVID, impeached the judge, and set an example. The mother not only drowned the baby in the tub, but she stabbed her husband while he tried to stop it.
3: Wow.
1: Judge Miguel Delano claimed that she did not understand what she was doing. Attorney General James Utmeyer, my office will be drafting articles of impeachment, and we look forward to working with all legislators who will support. Ron DeSantis says time for the Florida House to do its duty. So I think if the Attorney General brings up letters of impeachment, then it might go to the Florida Congress and or Senate, and they vote accordingly. Wouldn't it be so awesome that finally one of these woke-ass judges actually lost their job for a ruling that is so detrimental to, one, the judicial system, but more importantly, the public? I mean, you just let a woman who killed her baby walk free amongst us.
3: So is this the time that I can say guilty?
1: Yes, Gene.
3: Guilty.
15: It's not what you think.
16: What?
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0: gives me more than a half a tank.
1: Hey, give me Gillicuddy, $20. Cool Hand Luke, 10 gifted memberships.
0: Are we allowed to bust on these guys on the Chattables?
2: Yeah, I mean, on the what do you mean?
0: Well, I got to call the Rumble guys a different name because they suck.
2: Yeah, they run a little hotter over there.
0: Well, they run a little hotter, and it's cool, and I like them because I like watching both sides. But they don't give me no thumbs up, man. They don't care about me.
1: Well, is that who you talking about over in the Rumble? Is that the glow bug?
0: No, I see where it says, come on, Rumble O's. You only got 37 thumbs. Now, that's bull-oney. I've read more than 37 names here.
2: Well, there's 500 and almost 600 online.
0: Right, so I should have 500 easy.
2: And, I mean, you got 61 thumbs.
0: Bummer.
2: Like, that doesn't, I mean, the amount of watchers versus thumbs is quite the disparagement, and it's pissing Lasker off.
0: Right. Don't be so damn lazy, Rumbelows.
2: I don't know. What does he have on the YouTube world, thumb-wise?
1: Let me refresh it. I believe
2: like 710. Yeah, 710.
0: That ain't even enough for that, too.
2: Lasker's pissed.
1: Well, listen.
0: Right, man, I'm not here for free. I got to have some thumbs, a couple coins, something.
2: So,
1: Cool Hand Luke said he's giving out free memberships, so another 5 memberships. Yeah.
2: Thank you. 10 total.
1: Yep.
2: Thank you, Cool Hand Luke. That means, man, somebody that's watching us right now just got gifted a sub, which means you can chat, and it also means you can go to some of the stuff that we locked down that it's subs only. I will tell you that probably in 2 weeks we'll finally have all the infrastructure and the final pieces of equipment in place. Lummy plans on doing his sports show. Lummy plans on doing the weekend review. Lummy and I are going to probably end up doing food reviews.
1: Iggy McGillicuddy, $20 on the Rumblers.
2: Thank you, Igg.
3: The Rumblers.
2: I got a new podcasting series that we'll have as a sub channel within our world.
1: Austin Wolf 25.
0: Don't give me no podcasting show.
2: Well, you don't know how to podcast. I mean, what are you going to talk about?
1: What are you talking about? We've talked about you doing your podcast. You're Mr. Busy. Ross Dan Gettysburg, $20.
2: After all this Sunday, you're going to float down the Guadalupe River in a tube, supposedly. So, you know, you're so very busy.
0: I'm hoping to.
1: Gene, remember, I got all these emails.
0: I need some relaxation.
1: Gene, we...
2: Your mic looks like crap today.
1: Yeah, we... Because it's tilted. We asked, like, people to send in their questions for Gene and Gene's takes, and it's Gene Unleashed.
0: Yeah, we're working on something.
2: Gene Unleashed, but you know that would have that would
0: so there would be no Bubba Boss,
1: no Chop It Up Spice, $20.
0: So I have no boss at that
1: moment.
0: Well,
1: Gene, listen, you got
2: to. Well, let me just tell you this: if he is to do a podcast, you have to be here.
1: Oh no, I would be running the board,
2: right?
1: Reading the questions for him,
2: right? So Gene Unleashed, up Johnny K. Of course, he always throws down a $100 bill.
0: Boom.
2: Steel Slinging Madman, Valparaiso, Indiana. I'll see you the last week.
0: What side's he on?
2: He's on my side. I mean, I don't know. I don't know. What do you mean? I think Johnny K.
0: I got two sides of my board. My computer's got a left side and a right side.
2: I mean, is he a Rumbler or a YouTube?
0: I think he's
2: both.
0: Right.
2: I think Johnny K. is both.
0: He's both. You can be both.
2: Where does Johnny hang out? I mean, is he a YouTube or a Rumbler?
1: He goes back and forth, but he's mainly on YouTube.
2: Heather Thomas. You know, I've seen her on Facebook.
1: Yes.
2: She's quite attractive. $50 for the full Gene effect.
0: Thank you.
2: So thank you, Heather Thomas. And I have, I've stalked your Facebook a little bit. You're quite attractive.
1: I mean, listen, one of the questions for Gene, Bubba, was really good. It's Mike from Mass. He had a question for Gene because his dad actually took his ex-wife, and now they're married.
2: Now, hold on. So his dad took his wife... And now they're married.
1: And he wanted to know what he could do, because his daughter, at the time when we asked, his daughter didn't graduate high school, but he was going to have to see his dad and ex-wife at his daughter's graduation, and he was trying to think of a way not to just walk up and punch him, but what would Gene do?
2: Can I, before Gene answers,
1: Iggy
2: McGillicuddy,
1: $20.
2: Thank you, Iggy, man. Thank you. Keep water sanding. Love you, buddy.
0: That's a tough one.
2: I'm going to say something, then I'm going to throw it over to Gene. I don't know if Gene has the mental capacity to be able to get through that in a nonviolent way. I mean, and so Gene's obviously going to answer what he would do. I'd show up there with some pool acid and I'd throw it in his face and I'd light him on fire. But I don't know what Gene would really do. But if I was just peripherally scoring this, and Gene lost his wife to his father, and Coben graduated, and Gene had to go to the Coben graduation, and there's Sarah with Gene's dad. I don't know if Gene has the mental capacity to be able to call.
0: I don't. I'd have to nail him and piss on him right in front of everybody.
2: I don't know what you do.
0: Because
2: I
0: mean, if you could pee in front of somebody, I think you know you're mad.
2: Knowing you, Gene, I think you'd probably try to catch, just for in fear of trying to get away, I think you'd probably catch him in the parking lot.
1: I just went to the email, and it looks like he got divorced. His dad married his ex-wife. The guy has two kids with the woman. It was a middle school graduation.
0: So wait, so now his dad's kids are his brother and
2: I don't even know.
1: No, it's like your grandpa is your dad, your stepdad.
0: Your grandpa is your stepdad.
2: I don't even know, man. This is so sensory overload for me. I've never had.
0: So there's like 14 people on one branch of your tree.
2: Yeah, well, it's just.
1: How sick is your ex-wife?
2: I don't know, man.
0: That branch is hanging low.
2: I don't know, man. I think I'd have to just not go to the graduation for in fear that I couldn't handle it.
0: I couldn't either. I'd probably change my name and move.
2: I just want to let you know, I probably have to. I can't. I just can't deal with it. I'd go to prison.
0: I'd have to smash his balls with a hammer at least, though.
2: Yeah.
0: You know what I'm saying?
2: And that's all has to be done outside in the parking lot. You can't do that inside.
0: No, you can't do it inside, yeah.
2: And you got a better chance of getting on your chopper and getting away with it, you know, if you do it outside. Man, that is some deep stuff.
0: That's terrible.
2: My wife left me for my dad. They had two kids together.
0: Now, did the dude have kids? Oh, he must have, because you're going to the graduation. So he had a...
1: Yeah, those are his two kids.
0: Your new mom is...
1: Your mom.
0: Your kid's mom is your grandma's what?
1: No, it pretty much puts it this way.
2: What's up, Jeff Schwartz, class 84?
1: Your kids, your two kids, now their stepdad is also your grandpa.
2: Yeah, I mean, that is some white trash. That is white trash.
0: That's Massachusetts.
2: That is
0: just messed that tree up, turning it into a bush.
2: Oh, my God.
0: That's messed up.
2: Lummy Tease, $100.
1: Thank you,
2: man. Lasker's bringing in the money, and did Iggy come step up?
1: Another $20 on the Rumbelows.
0: The Rumbelows.
2: Again, I mentioned Heather.
0: I'm up to 91 hits on the Rumbelows, too, man. Thanks for the thumbs up.
2: So how many more times do we have to wade through this scenario? And here's the scenario. Our president has told us, I got a deal. They're real close to getting a deal. They don't have any military left. They virtually have nothing. And I told them, just like, I'm going to smash you in the mouth if you keep doing it. You know, you're going to go back to a country that's no longer in. We're real close to a deal. We're real close. J.D. Vance is over there. And we hear that. And we're like, okay, we're getting close. And then they get one of their three leaders, either the president, the head of the IRG, or the supreme leader, and they come on and be like, Donald Trump has done a 180, and that's not what we agreed, and we will never open up the Strait of Hormuz, and we will never not have nuclear capabilities. Your president is crazy. So then we hear that. And then President Trump comes back on. Yo, they don't know what you're talking about. We got a deal. There's a lot of people that's involving him. And then, okay, so we don't know. We just don't know. And like, oh my God, this is a conversation I've been having now for, what, 100 days?
0: Yep.
2: How long has this been going on?
0: Every bit of that.
2: And then, gas is just jacked. Diesel's jacked.
0: It went down like 4 pennies.
2: And here's the deal. So it goes down 4 pennies, like Lasker said. Meanwhile, oil yesterday closed at about $71. At its highest, when they were jacking us the hardest, it was $115. So now, and today, right now, it's right there tickling the $69, $70 range. So it's going to close at about $70. We might get lucky and get a 69er.
0: So it's back half of that.
2: So it's half of when it was the highest. Meanwhile, our gas prices are maybe
0: way up there,
2: maybe 15, 20 cents lower from when they were really, really throwing the coals to
0: maybe
2: us.
0: Maybe 25.
2: So, like, we played yesterday. You know, a press conference from Trump that said he's looking into, you know, all the big oil, if you will, price gouging us. Now, I'm all for that, man. I'm all for it. And I'm also excited that he's not going to have to, you know, he's a lame duck, basically. He's not running for another term. He cannot. And so he's not bought and paid for. Whereas if another, if it was another president, whoever it may be, if they have aspirations of being the president again, sometimes you got to play with big pharma, big oil, and you can't really get up in their, you really just can't get up in their business and hold them potentially, you know, responsible for gouging the American public. Whereas Trump is not beholden to them because he's not seeking reelection and he's not looking for huge campaign contributions because big oil and big pharma control our world.
0: Well, he sure does act like he's bought.
2: Well, here's the deal. I hope he finds out that they are indeed killing us. The gas companies are killing us, which make durable goods go up because of trucking. Make, you know, makes good, if when gas goes up, diesel goes up, food goes up, TVs go up, everything goes up, power goes up, everything goes up. How many times do we have to go through that everything's close to getting this deal done? We have 2, 3, 4, 5 days of nobody causing any nonsense. And then they, the dirty, stinky camel riding mother effers, the stinky ass Iranians, they go out and attack somebody out in the Strait of Hormuz. U.S. Iranian updates, Iran strikes vessel in the Strait of Hormuz. Amidst these transit fees, they are, I guess we've said, you know, potentially we're going to start if you guys don't get into lockstep as to what we want, we're going to start charging, you know, fees to protect the Strait of Hormuz and or escort, you know, oil tankers to go through there. They don't want that. They think they want to start charging fees, and so they started firing on some ships last night. Now, when are we going to say how many more times do we have to go through this before we just smoke them?
0: We got a big battleship out there, right?
2: Yeah. But I just don't understand. Here's the story. I don't understand. When are we going to smoke them? It's the only thing that's going, they're going to keep just absolutely prolonging this, lying, being a bunch of lying, stinking camel effers.
1: Well, remember, we can't smoke them. Remember Congress?
2: Oh, yeah. Congress wants to throw some kind of you can't smoke them deal.
3: Elliot Ackerman joins me now. He's also, I'm happy to say, CBS News contributor, joining us from Milan, Italy. So my first question, Elliot, is how hot is it there? Are you doing okay?
2: Oh, Jesus. That's not the first question. The first question is tell us about who's smoking who. Like where he's at, is any, have you been to Florida lately?
0: 115.
2: I mean, the minute you walk out your house at 5:30 in the morning.
0: It's hot.
2: It is like Vietnam. It is so hot. I walked out of the studios yesterday, Lummy, about 11 o'clock, 11:30. I just got that little, you know, walkway from here to the house, but it's that white, those white pavers that really attract the, and you could just feel the heat radiating off of them. It's just so hot. Italy's not hotter than Florida, you bunch of pussies.
4: It is hot, Major. It feels probably a little bit like Iran in the summertime, so very, very hot here.
3: All right. I mentioned in the cold open of this program, Elliot, that a British vessel reported today that a projectile hit it. There was no damage. No one was injured. But that certainly, of course, rattles people about what is or isn't going to happen in the Strait of Hormuz in the future. What, if anything, can we conclude about what we know thus
2: far? Again, we're supposed to have a deal. And within this deal, it's ceasefire. Even Israel's been playing nice lately. They finally got those numbnuts on the same page. And what happens? Those stinky bastards fire upon somebody. That means we need to smoke them.
3: Far.
2: And does that set back negotiations now?
0: Yeah.
1: You would think so.
4: I think what we've seen is that since the opening of this war in February is that the Iranians have very effectively weaponized the Strait of Hormuz. So whether it's, you know, just firing a single missile all the way up to shutting down the strait entirely, they have discovered a new point of leverage that they can use against the international community.
2: And here's the thing, man. Again, they found a new point of leverage to use against the international community. And prior to Epic Fury, ships from that carried all types of different country flags, you know, from Russia to China to just any country that wanted to go through in this very this particular 29-mile passageway to get oil, because the oil is, this is where a lot of the oil comes from. No ships were messed with. There was no fee. There was nobody that claimed to own it. It's not really owned by any. I think the countries that, I think like Florida, for instance, it's U.S. government Florida territory, and international water start at 9 miles, 9 or 10 miles. So not within 9 or 10 miles of your coastline, I think that might be considered yours, or potentially yours, or a buffer to yours. But for the most part, you know, waterways like this and what have you. Let me 50 from Luke. Did you see that?
1: Cool Hand Luke.
2: Cool Hand Luke. Thank you, my friend.
0: That's
2: so,
0: a cool name.
2: You know, so prior to us starting this, this area wasn't policed by anybody. Ships could come and go freely. And so all of a sudden we start bombing them, and now they're like, well, we own it. Well, you didn't own it before we started bombing you. What now? You've just, you know, you've creatively figured out what can affect the world the most, and that is causing disruption here in this particular passageway. You didn't have it before. Why are you trying to grab it now? And we got to send an unbelievable amount of manpower in order to protect major, major, major cargo ships from getting screwed with by this little pissant cigarette boat Navy that these stinky bastards have. And they do it every time. How many times have we seen, we got a ceasefire deal, we're negotiating, and then they go out and attack with their little mosquito boats?
0: Are they war people from them guys, or are they just pirates?
1: No, the IRGC.
2: They're the military portion of the stinky bastards.
4: In the United States, and they've been using it to great effect, up to and including the incident you described today.
3: And there's a bit of confusion, and perhaps it's intentional confusion, Elliot, about whether or not Iran will try to impose a toll or an administrative fee or some other mechanism, possibly in concert with the Omani government.
2: Meanwhile, this is all stuff that we've negotiated with them. Supposedly, we've been told by our people, Secretary of State, Vice President, President of the United States, that we've waded through all of this negotiation, that they do not have the ability to charge a toll going through the Strait of Hormuz, that we will police that. And indeed, if there is a toll, we're going to be the ones that get it. So it's like, I don't know what the hell. They can say one thing in a press conference, but when they now are going out and attacking various vessels and things like that, it's time to smoke them.
1: That's right.
2: I bet you we've been through this 5 times. If not more, where we have a deal and then they go out and start shooting stuff up a little bit. Now, granted, they're a bunch of little pissants. They didn't hurt anybody. They don't have the ability to do any real damage, but it still causes disruption. And it makes us look stupid for giving them the benefit of the doubt that indeed they might potentially actually want to negotiate a peace deal. They're not interested in doing that.
0: And the American public, the regular people of this America, want them to get blown up.
2: We do. That's a great statement. Yes, the regular people of America want them to get blown up. Yes, you're right.
3: Over future transit through the Strait of Hormuz. The U.S. says that's an absolute non-starter, but Iran keeps talking about it. It feels to me like this projectile was a way of saying, we have a way to deal with this, even if you don't like it.
4: I couldn't agree with that more, Major, I think.
2: And it goes against everything that we've been told with regards to how close we are to a deal. Doesn't this just absolutely throw everything that's been we've been told right out the window?
1: Yes.
2: It absolutely does.
4: Again, that is also indicative of the fact of that the Iranians now have this new point of leverage in the Strait of Hormuz, and they are going to capitalize on that, almost like it's a rheostat, where they can turn up the pressure as they feel is fit, and they can also turn it down as they feel negotiations are progressing. So, that is...
2: So, we've been told negotiations are progressing. Meanwhile, yesterday, they're firing upon various vessels. And that's their way of telling, I guess, the entire world, no, negotiations aren't going that good.
0: You think they got three or four different governments in the one one land?
2: Yes, they do.
1: Yep.
2: Yes, they do. They have the IRG, they got the president, they got the supreme leader, then they may have some Hezbollah ties.
0: Oh, okay.
4: Of the outcomes of...
2: So you know how you get rid of that?
0: Bomb the whole place.
2: You smoke them. You smoke all three.
4: This war, and the Trump administration is having to deal with that in this latest round of negotiations.
3: A quick reminder to our audience, Elliot, if it's just one vessel, it's not just one vessel. It sends reverberations through anyone who may send a vessel in to get new cargo or one still waiting to get out.
4: And that's right. You know, it's not necessarily the violence, the sinking of a ship. It's merely the threat and what the threat does to insurance premiums, to the willingness of international shipping corporations to send ships through the strait. It fundamentally changes the game.
2: Nobody wants to work on the boat. It scares everybody.
0: Yeah, nobody wants to work on the boat now.
4: And it does so in international waters. And the Strait of Hormuz is not the only set of international waters that are under contention. We also have the South China Sea around Taiwan. So, you know, I would tell people, you know, be watching the news around international waters and what ships can do, because I think this is going to be an area where we see a lot of debate in the next couple of years.
3: Elliot, always great stuff. Please stay cool.
2: Hold on. We're going to be seeing a debate in the next couple of years. A debate? We're supposed to have this deal tied up. The last deal, I mean, I don't know, last time the president spoke to the country, but it was probably less than a week ago, where he got on there and be like, we're very close. The Strait of Hormuz is wide open, and we're just in the final stages of being able to look at their uranium. Like... I don't think so, bud.
0: Man, we need to bring the old president back.
2: What, Sleepy Joe?
0: No. Trump, when he, like, just as he became the president the first time, man, he was mean, tough, vulgar.
2: Yeah, we need something.
0: Yeah.
2: I mean, what he's doing now is not working.
0: No, sir.
2: Detroit Lions player, I guess, lives in Tampa during the...
1: No, they were just here down for an Airbnb.
2: Oh, they were?
1: Yeah, Airbnb.
2: Are these the kind of people you have to deal with?
0: Did you sign them up?
2: Were they at your place?
1: Yeah, they were at my
2: Lummi
1: place.
2: Lummi does have an Airbnb. Lummi does have an Airbnb and a little bit of the little... It's an area that's quickly not becoming the ghetto, but it officially is right there on the verge of still kind of being the ghetto.
1: Yeah, people still get robbed.
2: And he had a African-American couple girls rent it. And they were supposed to have two people
0: having a party,
2: and they end up having at one time 18.
1: It was 18, yeah.
2: 18 people,
1: two in the attic,
2: and two fell through the attic.
0: Why were they in the attic?
1: Hiding from the cops,
2: and you know what the cops did?
0: What?
2: Nothing.
1: Yeah,
2: of course. No charges filed.
1: Yeah, the kid that guy just got arrested down in Riverview for robbing people.
2: Right.
0: Oh, really?
1: Yeah, how nice.
2: But he was at Lummi's, you know, 7 months ago, falling through the ceiling, and they didn't arrest him there.
1: With a gun.
0: I've been kind of looking forward to that.
2: What?
0: Some stupid idiot try to rob me. So I walk out of 7-Eleven with my money in my hand like I'm kind of counting it.
1: Oh, God.
0: So I'm baiting them.
2: Oh, that's what you're doing now?
0: I come out of the bank with my money in my hand now when I walk up to my truck. Maybe they're waiting in a car, going to, you know, snatch an old man. They're going to pick the wrong old man when they grab on to me. And I'm waiting for it.
1: Gene, can we hook
0: if it
1: a body?
0: Happens to me, it's going to be headlines.
1: Gene, can we
0: news.
1: Hook a body cam up to you?
2: No, let's not. Let's just maybe cut our losses when we can. Gene has already got a premeditated murder on an African-American person.
0: No, I'm not saying African-American either. It could be anybody. I mean, I'm going to kill a white guy just as fast as I'm going to kill a black guy when he puts his hands on me.
2: You're just waiting for a bad guy.
0: I'm waiting for a bad guy.
2: Regardless of his ethnicity.
0: That's right.
2: You're walking out of the bank with $1,000 in your hand.
0: And I got it in there kind of like this, like I'm stupid. You know? Yeah, this guy's definitely... autistic, because he's counting $1,000 in the air. Yeah. Come grab it.
1: You should count out loud, too.
0: Come grab it.
1: 1, 2.
2: 100.
0: I love doing it to 7-Eleven and then walking in the door, and I let them open up the door for me like the Mexicans. They'll open up the door for you, and I got my money out in front of me because it's easy to grab at it.
2: 400.
0: Grab at it. Grab at it.
2: 500.
0: You wish you had a football helmet on.
5: Well, at least he has his priorities in order.
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0: Warning, the following program contains objectionable content, which may cause oral discomfort. This is the Bubba the Love Sponge Show.
1: Lasker is thinking about buying a new truck. My buddy Eric just sent me a text. He's behind a pickup truck. And it's got Bubba Army mud flaps. And I'm like, man, those things look so sharp.
2: Hell yeah.
1: And we can't do the semi ones just because they're impossible to ship. There's so much weight. And by the time you pay for shipping on them, they're just... The only way I could do them if I had them...
2: Put them at the place in Ocala.
1: 75 Chrome Shop. When we did have Bubba Army mud flaps for semis, that's where we sold them. We did sell them. When 25 ran merch, we sold them, but they were fun to pack. Oh, they were horrible to pack. You had to no box was made for them. You had to make your own box, yep. And they were like literally
3: five flaps to fold it in, the tape to hold it.
1: $40 to $50 to ship them.
2: Double that now.
1: So, but what I'm thinking, I just sent the picture to Erica, and I'm like, maybe we can price out just regular pickup truck mud flaps because those are far more manageable. And
3: we had a set still before we left in the pantry.
1: We did.
2: Really?
1: Yeah. Yeah.
2: Don't tell me that.
1: They're probably long gone by now.
2: I'll be getting them.
3: Yeah, that's where they were.
2: That's why you hided them from me, huh?
1: Hided it. Yes.
3: I sent you the picture of the mud flaps. You want to see it?
1: Oh, do I? Just now?
3: Messenger, yeah.
1: Okay, hold on.
2: Doop, doop.
1: Look how bad. See, thank you for blacking out that because this guy doesn't know he's getting his picture taken and blasted everywhere. But so this is what it looks like to be a Chevy. Is this a Chevy?
3: That's
1: or
3: a Dodge.
1: That's a Dodge.
2: Yeah, it's a Dodge. Yeah.
1: So it looks to be a Dodge Ram, a little bit older Dodge Ram.
2: Yeah.
1: But it's got, but I mean, look
2: at the badass light kit on it. And
1: those,
2: them Bubba Armies are right.
1: Yeah. And look at that. You got the little bit of overhang here.
2: Yeah. He needed it.
1: Yeah. But, you know, I need to price up these. Because that would fit on, that would probably fit, I don't think I would fit on your
2: dually. If I seen him, I'd get next to him and give him a sticker.
3: And then take his mud flaps?
1: Now, Gene, with this, I don't think these would fit on dualies, would they? Maybe.
2: No, yeah, but it wouldn't cover them perfectly like the big ones did.
1: Perfectly. But this would fit like my F-150.
2: Oh, yeah, all day long.
1: You know, every major truck. Any truck that didn't have
2: dual tires,
1: it would fit. Yeah, absolutely. Man. We need to get those back on the
2: road.
1: Especially
2: Jeff Matthews, your truck out and put the big, 18-inch wide tires way out there.
1: Love that. Thank you, Eric. Appreciate it. So I saw this.
2: It's the greatest thing I've ever seen. In racing.
1: So you've already seen it?
2: Yeah.
1: Yeah.
2: Well, I've seen it, yeah, but I'd show it.
1: Have you ever seen a more redneck sport than this? Race cars go around the track trying to be the first one to load onto the trailer.
2: It's worth going. I pay to go watch.
1: I'm thinking about doing this at my track.
2: Oh, man, let me be the driver of the trailer.
1: Well, no, can we use your truck?
2: Hell no.
1: Well, okay. Why can't we?
2: Because they wreck it. A Gene Lasker in one of them cars zips up there and he hops that left rear tire and he gasses it up and waxes the back of the tailgate.
1: So I might have to have the Tour Destruction guys do this. I don't know if I can do this as a track on my own unless I get a pickup truck that I don't mind. Because at the end of the day, if you could end up wrecking the truck.
2: Yeah.
1: But this is, this is badass. So I think you're trying to drive onto the trailer.
2: You have to load your car on the trailer with all four wheels on the trailer, and it can't be on the edges.
1: Right.
2: While it's running 50 miles an hour. See, he was almost in that quarter
4: panel.
2: He's in the quarter panel.
4: Swing and a miss.
2: Look at this.
5: And then the other dude pushes him into the truck. Oh, yeah.
2: Oh, yeah, you're going to use Gene Lasker's truck for sure.
1: Not.
2: Look at that fun.
4: Officially nobody. Oh, time could happen.
2: I wouldn't even have a race ever again other than this.
1: So, Gene, you wouldn't even have races. You'd just have this all night.
2: Why put up a baloney from all the race car drivers when you can have fun like this?
4: The rear-wheel drive truck going to take
2: us. I mean, the good driver on the truck don't let no one get on it.
1: So he's trying to be evasive.
2: Yeah. Like right now, Jim on the brakes, and he's going to hop that tire.
1: Oh, he's going to get it.
4: Oh, the other guy.
2: Oh, he got it. No, he's off. He's off. He's off.
1: No, he's on.
2: No, he's not on. Left rear tire. Look at it.
1: I think.
4: That's Braden Schaub looking
1: I think they're going to give it to him.
2: That's cheating, man. He's not on there.
3: Because the tire is off the ground.
2: Yeah, oh, it's off the ground.
1: As long as the tire is off the ground.
2: Oh, I get it.
6: He's on, he's off.
2: Look, the van's going to take the truck out.
1: And so when a guy starts getting close, then you as the competitor want to knock him off.
2: Yeah, you don't want him to win. Oh, I'm so in love with that race.
6: Oh, my goodness.
2: Oh, look at that. Look at that. Look, that's so much fun.
1: I can't do this fast enough at my place.
2: You can't do that.
1: I got to have Bobby build me like a throwdown pickup truck. Think about it, Gene. You can even buy a pickup truck, take the tailbed off,
2: You need to tell a business in Ocala they need to bring their truck.
1: Bring me a junk truck.
2: Bring it with their name all over it. The sponsorship.
6: Officially nobody. Oh, Nime could have it. Oh. Nime doesn't have it.
2: First of all, it ain't easy to do that. And then if you're the driver of the truck and you're fighting them, and then you got access to the other Fort Allen's taking you out.
1: And if it's on dirt,
2: it's
1: even that much harder.
2: Oh, yeah. Because your car sideways and the trailer sideways, it's all sideways.
1: So this is really...
2: I'll come to the races when you got that, tell me.
1: This is really, really sad.
2: Oh, man.
1: And so this...
2: You're bringing a showdown.
3: Luke Dennison, cool hand Luke, $20.
1: If you're a cop, man, you've got to be... As much as I feel for you and the amount of the humanity you have to deal with, the Grand Theft Auto humanity, where you can just shoot people and then hit reset and your life doesn't really change, but you think that life emulates Grand Theft Auto so you can just... be a complete dick. So this, and listen, as bad as there are people out there, there's a few bad cops out there that are really, really ultra nervous and don't really understand protocol. And so when you roll up into a woman's kitchen and she's bat crap crazy and she tells you she's going to throw a pot of boiling water on you.
2: Back up.
1: Except, thank you. Back up. Like, she's, unless she's got it in her, unless she's got it and she's chasing you with it and you don't have an exit plan, I mean, maybe shoot her with the taser or pepper spray, but you just don't start loading lead and killing her when you have, and you'll see this police officer, he has...
2: I thought it was protocol that you had to use a taser or spray gun before a regular gun.
1: I think, this cop has been arrested and charged with murder.
2: Good.
7: Now this evening, the disturbing new body camera video released in Springfield, Illinois, late today. The deadly police shooting of a mother shot in the head in her own kitchen after she had called 911.
1: Now granted, when the cops come to your house, no, she called 911. She called 911.
7: One. Alex Perez tonight with the video and a warning here. It is disturbing.
8: Sheriff's Office!
9: The just-released body camera video shows Deputy Sean Grayson and his partner responding to Sonia Massey's house in Springfield, Illinois, after she reported a prowler. Massey, at times, struggling to answer questions.
8: What is your last name?
1: This old lady, she's just old.
2: Yeah.
1: And she was scared and she might have been drinking or she just old. Like she done, you know, and maybe the presence of two police officers in her little apartment is scaring her. And so she should never do this, but she, you know, threatens the cop with a pot of what they say is boiling water.
2: She's strong enough to throw the thing far.
1: There's several problems with this. And the fact that you can leave. You can leave. You can whip out your pepper spray. You can whip out your taser. You also have, she is not between you and the door. The door, you simply have to make 3 or 4 steps back and you're outside the door.
2: Yeah.
1: So let her throw it.
2: Yeah. So what?
9: PD says she can remove a pot of boiling water from the stove. The situation changes in an instant.
8: Hot? Away from your hot steaming water.
10: Away from my hot steaming water?
8: Yeah.
1: I rebuke you in the name of Jesus. Now, when somebody says that, they're fixing to probably do something to you.
2: What does that mean?
1: I rebuke you in the name of Jesus. Something
2: I've never heard that word before.
1: Like it's like, I don't know, like maybe she's... I don't necessarily know what it means.
3: It means like, you know, remember a poltergeist, you know, when she's trying to cast out the devil and rebuke? It's like cast out.
1: Yeah.
3: Like I cast you out.
1: It's some crazy people
2: I really don't understand them yet.
1: It's crazy people stuff, okay?
2: Okay.
1: So she says...
10: Away from my husband in the water?
8: Yeah.
10: Oh, I rebuke you in the name of Jesus. I rebuke you in the name of Jesus.
8: You better not. I swear to God,
2: oh, he's going to baptize him.
1: So he goes, you better effing not. I swear to effing God, I'll shoot you right in your effing face.
2: Wow.
1: So he tells Grandma, now, if you look at the video, she's here and he's here. Now, I would say probably conservatively, that might be 10 foot.
2: Every bit of it.
1: Maybe 14. But let's call it 10. Let's call it conservatively, that's 10 foot.
2: She can't reach him from there.
1: That's at least, Gene, from me to you, if not further.
2: And I can't. I could probably reach you, but I'd have to really struggle to throw it.
1: Right. And so, and there's a counter between us.
2: Right.
1: And the door is where this body cam is being shot from. So this cop right here literally could take two side steps, be at the door.
2: Out of the way.
1: And get his taser out.
2: She couldn't even throw a knife that far.
1: The woman can't throw anything. She couldn't throw a paper cup that far. So, like, you kind of got it as a cop. And my great, cop friends, the Pat McGoverns and the Chad Gearys and all the great cops, the Summers brothers. And
2: yeah, they can't help it that they got an idiot on the force.
1: All of them will tell you,
2: somebody allowed him in.
1: You analyze the level of threat. You analyze the person that's behind the threat physically. Now, if this was a big, young, strapping young guy.
2: Oh, yeah, different story.
1: It looks like Macho Man.
2: Right.
1: And still at that point, you still use. Agency protocol has, about a pot of boiling water, yes.
2: But you can't walk in and say what you said right there. That sentence was he was going to assault her.
1: Yeah. You better effing not. I swear to effing God that I'll shoot you right in your effing face.
2: And he does?
1: Okay.
2: That's premeditated.
1: Johnny Stressball, within your agency's, SOP, there's so many other options you can use. You can use your pepper spray. You can use a taser, or you can distance yourself from this threat. Now, had she displayed a firearm, a smoker, like force with force. But when grandma, who doesn't even know her last name, she's all, miscombobulated, and she threatens to throw a boiling pot of water on you. You have to make far better decisions than this. And that's why this guy got booked for, I think, first-degree like manslaughter. I think this guy got booked for murder.
2: You got to be kidding me. She never came towards him.
1: No, never came towards him. Never. We'll watch it again. Never. I wish I could maximize the screen. This is the biggest. That lets me go for whatever reason.
2: Now, it's just sitting in front of her with her hands on it.
1: She's just right there.
2: Yeah.
1: Now, instead.

0: Where's the gun?
1: House is cleared. She was the only one.
2: Where's the gun?
1: No, she had a boiling water.
3: I mean, you give me no choice.
4: Hold on, you can even, the cop, so like, whether it's a supervisor or his partner or just a fellow cop on the same level as him, whatever, the more level-headed cop says, where's the gun? Knowing that, you know, you cannot do what you just did unless she displayed a gun. Had she displayed a gun, then this would have been more warranted.
0: The gun.
1: House is cleared. She was the only one.
2: Where's the gun?
4: Where's the gun? Guy asks. Here's what he says.
1: No, she had a boiling water and came at me with boiling water.
2: You shot
3: she
2: her?
3: She didn't come at him.
4: And the cop goes, you shot her? Listen.
2: Where's the gun?
1: No, she had a boiling water and came at me with boiling water.
2: You shot her?
1: Yeah. She said she was going to rebuke me in the name of Jesus and came at me with boiling water.
0: Grayson charged with murder.
4: Murder.
3: Ooh.
4: That is so rare,
3: so
4: man.
3: So am I allowed to say it?
4: Yeah.
3: Guilty.
4: Yeah, absolutely, Gene. Gene has to ask permission. He says it.
5: He's declared.
6: And David Grayson has pleaded not guilty. He remains in custody and could face life in prison.
3: Good.
6: If convicted. David?
7: Alex Press tonight.
3: I mean, that was someone's grandma.
4: That was somebody's mom. That was somebody's grandma.
3: That's right. And she had enough strength in her to live alone and not live off the state. And
4: I'm gonna play this going into words. And this is Bill Maher, and I like Bill Maher. Bill Maher kind of takes a libertarian, kind of middle of the road,
5: society redneck $20
4: approach to politics, and to his commentary and monologues, and to his interview. So he's got Howie Mandel. Mm-hmm. Now I know Howie Mandel. I've met Howie probably three or four different times.
5: We've had Bill Maher on a couple of times.
4: I've had Bill Maher on the show a couple of times, and I think I've had Howie on once. And I met Howie through Howard. And Howie was always really nice to me when they did the America's Got Talent in St. Pete, and I had dinner with Howard. I got to spend some time with Howie backstage with him and what's Ozzy Osbourne's wife? Sharon.
5: Sharon
4: Osbourne. She was absolutely the nicest. Oh my God, what a nice person. So, but Howie Mandel represents the liberal elite Hollywood type mentality. The California, the liberal California white guy opinion that has been indoctrinated to you through your media. And you see life through kind of a foggy lens, if you will. Whereas I think Bill Maher has the ability to look at statistics and to form an opinion and then to argue his opinion. And so these are some stats that I found this 2-minute and 48-second monologue, and it's an exchange. Bill Maher has Howie Mandel on his podcast. Bill Maher has a very successful podcast, and Howie Mandel has it completely from the statistics that the liberal-based media in California give you. It's the statistics that he lives and has to hear. You know, these are the stats, and this is how people are perceive white and black relations. Or justice, if you will, within California. Whereas Bill Maher, who does live out there, sees it a little bit more objectively and just gives you the cold facts. You form your own opinion. I really, really liked this exchange just based on the data. And you form your own opinion based on the data. But it's odd to see that Howie has it all wrong. Howie Mandel, who lives out there and absorbs the media and how they report it, he has it completely wrong. And Bill Maher has receipts. Now, whatever opinion you form because of these receipts, that's on you. And I'm not telling you what opinion to have. I just want you to listen to the statistics.
8: How many people do you think the police shoot a year?
9: I don't know.
8: See? So you're talking out of your ass.
9: Well, tell me.
8: 1,000. They shoot about 1,000 people a year.
9: Okay, and?
8: How many of that are white people?
9: Tell me.
8: So, again, we're having this discussion.

0: But you're so sure of yourself, you don't even know the stats.
1: But why does that stat affect
0: Because you're
1: me?
0: Talking about what you're talking about, how much you have to worry about.
1: I have to worry. My friends who are black, who are married and raising kids.
0: Right.
1: This is my personal.
2: And then Howie kind of breaks it down as to why he thinks this. And it makes sense. It makes sense that his black friends would tell him this is the struggle. And it makes sense.
1: My personal experience, when I took my kids out and they got their driver's license,
0: right,
1: I was worried about them driving safely. And those are the discussions I had.
0: Absolutely.
1: Don't speed and don't take somebody. My black friends have to have an added discussion.
0: I agree.
1: That I've never had with
0: Absolutely.
1: My kids. If you get pulled over by the cop, make sure that your hands are there.
2: Right. Agreed. I agree. That's not cool, but I agree.
1: Don't reach for anything.
0: Okay.
1: So isn't that privilege?
0: Okay. Again, let's not talk about. I like the word advantage better. There's something about privilege that just is. It bleeds into something that gets a little ridiculous.
1: Advantage, I think, is a harsher thing.
0: I think it's a realer thing.
3: I think you guys are talking about the same thing, and
0: kind
3: you don't
0: of.
3: Want to use it because
0: yeah, kind
3: of the connotation of it that's attached to it.
0: Okay, but let's get back to the police.
2: Now he's going to give you the pure stats of it. Kind of might open your eyes to some stuff.
3: Okay.
0: They shoot about 1,000 people a year, right?
2: So the cops shoot 1,000 people a year. That's a statistic that's out there.
1: Right.
0: Now, in a country of 340 million people, a lot of whom are crazy and a lot of whom are armed, I don't know if that's like a ridiculous number. There are some people the police do have to shoot.
1: What percentage are white?
0: 3/4.
1: More white.
2: 75% of the people that are shot by police are white.
1: Wow.
0: But since blacks are only 14% of the population, that's almost twice the percentage of what it would be.
1: Right.
0: Okay.
1: So there's a problem.
0: There's a problem. But police also have many more encounters with black people. So you have to figure in all these things.
4: So in case you wanted to see the actual data from what they're talking about, there are about 1,000 to 1,100 shootings per year that are fatal from the police. But when you look at the actual data of who's being shot and killed, only about 23% of those people are blacks. Now, that would mean that blacks are not being killed by police like the Democrats, you know, and the mainstream media like to say. Now, of course, they are a smaller percentage of the population, but this is just raw data based on police shootings and killings. It's just not accurate.
2: And I guarantee you that if any of us would have been asked who gets shot more by the cops than the other, I would have not thought that that was the statistic. 75% of all police shootings are white people.
5: I bet Gene Lasker would have known it, though.
2: No, he would not.
6: I don't know.
2: Really?
6: I've never really thought about that, but I wouldn't say that. Yeah.
2: You would not have known that stat.
6: No.
2: I would have told you, Gene, out of the 1,000 people that the cops shoot every year for whatever reason, whether they deserved it or not, what would you say the percentage of African Americans to whites would be? Would you say
6: 70% black?
2: Yeah, when realistically it's 70% white.
6: Yeah.
7: But. We deviated from the norm, and look what came of it.
8: You have some issues, kid.
7: The Bubba the Love Sponge show returns after these words.
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1: It's a sign. The end times are here. Ultra-powerful hurricanes, tsunamis, massive earthquakes, and Bubba, the Love Sponge.
2: Sorry.
0: Lummy and I headed right out of work to Fort Walton Beach. It's about a six-hour drive, and we will be at the VIP festivities today at about 5:30 if you've bought those credentials. If not, go to Emerald Coast. Is it Emerald Coach HD or Emerald Coast HD?
3: I don't know if it's right because they were mad about it.
4: Yeah, it's Emerald Coast HD.
0: Yeah, Emerald Coast HD. And you can go to the missing parts ride, go to the events section, go to the drop down. It's the third one down. It's the missing parts ride, which will be tomorrow. I think kickstand's up at like maybe 11:30 or noon tomorrow. They're expecting about 1,000 bikes. And then there's a Saving Abel concert about 5 or 6 p.m. on Saturday night.
4: At the Brick.
0: At the Brick. And then there's a little ride on Sunday as well. I know Buck, our buddy Buck from Buck Buchanan and his large-breasted wife are up there. I know Austin Wolf. Austin Wolf is headed up there.
4: Yeah, he's headed up there on his little Vespa or whatever he drives.
0: Yeah.
4: Bob Cook's going.
0: Bob Cook and I think Susan Poitras will be there.
4: Yep.
0: So I can think of, you know.
5: Hug on Susan Poitras for me. Say hello.
0: Yeah, I love Susan Poitras. What a great person. So we're headed to Fort Walton Beach. It's I think it's only the third. Have I been there three? I think I've been there three times. Maybe four.
4: I think it's three. I know you flew there and then you.
0: I was there once before under the old management.
4: Yeah.
0: And now this. And so I'm excited. I know you're bringing Walker. I'll probably see Walker this weekend.
4: Yeah, good, because every single day we got to hear about he's going to the beach with Bubba every single day.
0: Fantastic. I've really turned that around.
4: Yeah, Ashley made him a shirt last night because he was upset he didn't have a Bubba shirt.
5: Oh, well. She got a miniature Bubba shirt now?
4: Yeah, she made him one.
5: Nice. She cut it out and sewed it on another one or something?
4: Yeah, I know. She made it off
5: the
4: printer.
5: Why ain't you a good parent like she is?
0: Well, he's a good parent, but he's not. He can't do sewing
4: because she's way better. Because she's
5: like,
4: so anyway, Dick.
0: Trump. Yeah, I watched this and I liked it. And you know, I feel bad about questioning what we're doing over in Iran. And I know this is propaganda. This was distributed by Donald Trump on his Truth Social. There's probably some. Maybe some embellishment here, but there's also some truths here as well. There's, it's somewhere in the middle. You gotta understand where it's coming from, and you gotta watch it, with that mindset. But he does make some good points. Now, I think we all would agree this needs to be over. Like, this needs to be done. This is very unhealthy for our country. It really is.
6: Since 1979, the clock's been ticking. Iran has killed Americans every year for 47 years.
7: 160 dead.
8: Hostage has been killed.
9: 180 attacks from Iran on Americans.
6: Past presidents appeased Iran.
10: $1.7 billion in cash to Iran.
11: Refused to enforce sanctions.
6: While Iran pursued...
0: Let me, Gary Selder.
4: All right.
0: $50 in the PayPal. Thank you.
4: So you had Redneck 20.
0: Thank you, Gary.
6: Nuclear weapons.
12: Could make 11 nuclear bombs.
13: Missiles that could soon reach the American homeland.
14: Imminent production of a nuclear weapon.
15: Too close for comfort.
6: When will Iran have a nuclear weapon? Never. Thank you, President Trump.
0: Now, if you're going to come out with that, and that's very heavy-handed, that's very, very, very, very, like, very much like, they're not having...
5: Break something.
0: You've got to do something.
5: You
0: got to
5: break something.
0: We can't sit here
5: no.
0: and just hold their hand and let them make you look stupid and attack vessels when we supposedly are this close to a peace agreement. And you're going to come out with that. Now, you know, if you're going to come out that ballsy and that heavy handed, and, you know, and you're going to make the proclamation that they will never have a nuclear weapon, then you need to be acting differently than we are now. Because right now, they're making you look stupid. They're saying that under there's no way, shape, or form they're ever going to give up nuclear capabilities. And so it's completely opposite of what you're trying to propagate, propagandize. So I think we, I mean, If you're gonna be posting that, which makes us look like we come from a position of strength, right? Like we like, yeah. Like, you know, like everybody's ready to go be Johnny Ra-Ra here. And for 47 years, these people have killed Americans every year. And you ask and answer your own question, which is, when are you gonna have, you know, when are they gonna have nuclear, or how long will they have nuclear capabilities? And you answer it with a big, stiff, high spot saying never. Well, you got some work to do, my friend.
4: Sure do.
0: And I don't know of an American right now, regardless of your political affiliation, that would be mad if we took more of the offensive. I think we just don't want boots on the ground, but we can do it all from the air. And we already know where they keep their uranium weapon capabilities. We've already bunker busted them about a year ago, didn't we?
4: Yes, we did.
0: Well, why don't we just go and finish the job?
2: Yeah, let's give them a free nuke.
0: From the air. Let's finish it. Let's not put boots on the ground. Let's finish this. More Bill Maher. I just stumbled upon a little Bill Maher honey hole. And I think he makes pretty good sense here, too.
8: Seriously, this is.
0: I can't tell you the last time I played two pieces of Bill Maher audio in one particular day, let alone a week, let alone a month. But I'm on the Bill Maher tip.
8: Seriously, this is a serious problem for Democrats. Less than one in four Democrats under.
0: Let's not forget this. The Democratic Party just elected three Democratic socialists to be the next Congress people of New York. Democratic socialists. I thought that we would never, ever, ever, ever have that particular set of politicians or beliefs as an American, or we as American voters would ever listen to a person that considers himself a democratic socialist.
8: Serious problem for Democrats. Less than one in four Democrats under 30 say they're proud to be an American. 54% say they're embarrassed by it. Embarrassed. Like America's your mom picking you up at school? You're embarrassed to be an American? Well, guess what? The feeling's mutual. Because you have no perspective. Is America perfect? No, of course not. No country is. Although, don't get Tucker Carlson started on Russia. Globalize the intifada is the catchphrase that's really catching on these days, as if worldwide suicide bomb.
0: Now, what does that mean? Globalize the intifada. What does that mean?
2: The hell is.
0: Maybe you can Google it.
4: Well,
0: what does globalize the intifada mean? And let me know when you have it. When you have it. Globalize the intifada. Is that like globalize?
4: The Palestinian uprising against Israel. Of the West Bank. It started in 1987.
8: Islamic revolutionaries is the answer to our problems?
4: Yeah, so it's having make it worldwide that you got to wear hijabs or whatever they're called.
0: You know what?
4: Hijabs.
0: That all women, that like all women, so to globalize all women being under Sharia law where they have to be kept down and raped and trafficked and they have to wear these hijabs?
4: Yes.
8: Problems? At an AOC Bernie Sanders rally in Idaho last month, someone threw a Palestinian flag over an American flag, and the crowd erupted in approval. What should have happened after that is one of the adults on stage should have told their young loyal followers, this is not a symbol of freedom. This is.
0: You know, it does feel like, and Gene... I don't think that we can ask about how Coben, because Coben is under your house and lives under your roof, so he'll go by your rules. But like, are kids his age and maybe a little bit older? Like, I don't think they love our country. I don't think they love America. I think that this is where some of the problems are coming from.
5: I've only met a couple of his friends, and they're nerds. So they're American kids looking to make a living down the road. So I'm lucky that he hangs out with people like that.
8: If the thought leaders in the Democratic Party keep encouraging and not rebuking the idea that America is cringe and the people who run Gaza are great, the Democrats are doomed. Alyssa Slotkin's right. Liberals are weak and woke, especially the white ones, and they indulge all sorts of nonsense from their kids, a pattern that then continues on in the Democratic Party. Last election, it was all the gender stuff, the insistence that men can have babies and such, and now I fear that we like the terrorists is the new that. Liberals need to push back on the dumb ideas that come from their children. The Democrats' problem is the energy of the party is with the young, and the young are with the terrorists. That's not good.
0: And you know what? I mean, every Democrat I know is not a woke weirdo. They're more of a Barack Obama, Bill Clinton Democrat, not this new age Democratic socialist woke ass transgender, like the weird. They're not so far left. They're, you know, Bill Clinton, Barack Obama Democrats, but the Democratic Party has morphed into this weird woke subsection within the party, and it's going to destroy the party.
8: It was all made in America. Your smartphone, your Grubhub, your freedom to bitch about America, that's all American stuff. You tell your phone you want a milkshake, and a guy brings it to your house.
0: It's true, though, right?
4: Yeah.
8: Please, you couldn't survive a week living in Intifadaville.
0: And they're right. I mean, these people that want to say and worship Palestine and the Intifadaville and Sharia law, they couldn't live 5 days in that world, in that third world, so to speak. Stephen A. Smith breaks down the wealth that most politicians gain while they are, and particularly this one is the president, but I think the person that potentially has made the most money while in office is Nancy Pelosi. Well, Aunt Nancy Pelosi, I think she's got like 27,000% returns.
4: Yeah, her husband's really good at picking stocks.
0: And I really think we need a federal law for everybody in Congress and Senate, president, maybe even the governor, maybe even state and Senate, you know, state level senators and Congress people. Because you know what they do is they have inside intel that the Department of Defense is getting ready to give like a $68 billion defense contract to Dell. They go out and buy Dell 3 or 4 days before this is released publicly. And, you know, Dell goes up $50. And that's how these people make, excuse me, a lot of money.
4: You felt bad because I'm looking up some of the presidents and Gerald Ford's net worth
0: decreased.
4: Yeah. It went down $3 million.
0: That's before like the fix was in. I got to think that like, you know, everybody backwards, Nixon, Kennedy, Johnson, Truman, Eisenhower, they genuinely served for the right reason. Not to be, you know, beholden to special interest or inside trader, but they loved our country. Now, you know, Gerald Ford was a buffoon. Jimmy Carter was a buffoon. The first George Bush was a buffoon. You know, Nixon was labeled a bad guy. But you didn't see these guys becoming multi-millionaires while holding the office of president.
5: The real bad guys.
0: So, meanwhile, Stephen A. Smith breaks down two particular presidents' wealth. Now, I think you can probably say the same thing for the guy that's in there right now. I know that he's made a crap load of money. Maybe. Gene, you don't know that. You don't know that.
5: Before he was the president,
0: Lummi could give us a report as to what Trump's.
15: Jared Kushner has made a lot of money. His son-in-law, Jared Kushner, has made a lot of money.
0: Exactly.
15: Back in shady deals.
0: Exactly. Lasker wants to sit here and suck the MAGA-D. This is everybody. This is from Trump to Biden to Barack to Clinton's to George H. And probably it started with rapping Ronnie Reagan. That's probably where it started.
5: Can't find that. Can you love me?
0: Oh, yeah. No, he can, Gene. Trump has made an absolute killing while being president as well on his personal worth. And so he's in this category. I just don't know if you can score Trump until he's done. You know, and I'm sure once he's done, his numbers will reflect these numbers. I mean, Joe Biden, I think, didn't he go in, you know, like personal worth of like $4 million and came out like $48 million?
4: This is saying $8 million, and it looks like he only got $10 million. Barack went in at $1.3 million. He's came out at $70 million.
0: Yeah.
5: $70 million.
4: Clinton's the biggest at $1.3 million, and Clinton's $120 million.
0: So here we go. Stephen A. breaks it down.
16: I'll confess something to y'all. Clinton was a lawyer in Arkansas. Grew up poor, relatively broke. How the hell him and the Clinton Foundation is worth hundreds of millions of dollars beats me. Barack Obama was a community organizer who became the president of the United States. And last time I checked, that salary ain't over $450,000, if I remember correctly. I got to double check that. How the hell you depart from office? You worth over $200 million? It's amazing to me how these politicians go into office and you're sworn to serve the American people. It's called service, but somehow, some way, they always depart exponentially richer than when they arrived. I'll confess something to y'all.
5: I like him.
0: So Clinton goes in worth $1.3 million. Clinton's net worth today, $120 million. Barack Obama goes in at $1.3 million, and now he's worth, as of today, $70 million. I don't know if you can let me, if there's an actual breakdown of all the presidents, there might be.
4: Yeah, it's hard to read.
0: But I'd love to see it. So this crazy bitch right here,
17: when you take your,
0: she is Miss Delar of Delar. I don't know where she's from, but she's obviously a blue-haired Democrat whack job. Did you send it to me, Lummi?
4: Yes.
5: She's gross.
0: Yeah, I would. I usually don't agree with
5: her being my grandma.
4: You got to scroll down on it. Keep it going until you see a chart. There it is.
0: Here we go.
4: Some reason Trump's not in there, so I'm trying to find Trump.
0: So here we go. It says Joe Biden pretty much came into the president with what?
4: Eight.
0: 8 million?
4: Yep.
0: Left with 10.
4: Tommy Benefield, 20.
0: Barack Obama came in at 1.3, left with 70. George H.W. came in with 20 million, and he was worth 40 million. Hmm. Bill Clinton came in with 1.3 million, and he's worth 120 million.
5: Wow.
0: George H. Bush come in with 4 million, and he left with 23 million. Ronald Reagan came in with 10.6 million, and he left with 15.5. Jimmy Carter came in at 2.3, and he left with 10. Gerald Ford came in at 1.4, and he left with 7.
4: Oh, so he made it.
0: Richard Nixon came in at 2 million, and he left with 15. Lyndon Johnson came in at 14 million, and he left with 20. Oh my God. John F. Kennedy came in with 100 million, and he left with 100 million.
4: Well, he didn't have many years.
0: Oh, yeah, exactly.
4: Plus, he didn't have anything after.
0: Plus he took a lick. You know what I'm saying? Took an absolute lick. This crazy bitch.
4: She's from Connecticut.
0: And she wants to talk about the current administration and the fact that we have this many, we have so many, we have, I don't know, 70,000 missing children. And I know that they've really put a dent in, and the largest missing children problem was under Joe Biden.
5: He probably got a few.
0: And that was, but nobody wanted to bring this particular topic up for those 4 years, and they want to bring it up now. And we're actually trying, it's my understanding, I could be wrong, that the current administration, this is one of their hot spots with ICE, and that is child trafficking and trying to track down these missing kids. And they've made a dent in it.
5: That's a lot of missing kids.
0: They've made a dent in it. And this blue-haired bitch wants to get into, I don't know if they brought the Department of Homeland Security. I don't know who they're putting up, who they're grilling and who they're trying to grill as far as to testimony, but he is not having it. And he gives this blue haired woke ass.
5: What is she saying? She don't care about him?
0: Just listen.
17: When you take your clothes to the cleaners, they give you a tag and you then go back and you retrieve your clothes. When you get luggage, you go and get your luggage is returned.
18: Well, I wish the Biden administration would have done that.
17: Let me just say this to you, sir. Again, it is my time. 3,900 children were separated from their families.
18: 450,000 kids were lost during the Biden administration.
17: Secretary,
18: you didn't say a word
17: Mr.
18: about
17: Secretary,
18: it.
17: Mr. Secretary, do not interrupt.
18: Don't you point your finger at me. Don't
17: I
18: be
17: will
18: a hypocrite.
17: Point my finger at you.
18: Don't you be a hypocrite
17: you.
18: Then. Then you, be a threat, and then you should be as upset about the 450,000 kids that were lost. You didn't say a word about it. For 4 years, you never said a word.
19: Mr. Secretary.
17: Could you put him in his place for
19: don't yell at
18: you
19: me.
18: Should
19: I'm
18: be putting
19: good
0: your, because you don't get your, because you're not getting your way. Because he's bringing facts to you.
5: Yeah.
0: 4,300 kids were separated from their parents at the border. Meanwhile, there was 470,000 that were that were missing under the Biden watch, and you don't want to talk about that, and then you want to have somebody try to fight your battle for you.
18: Place,
19: Mr. Secretary, if you would like 4 minutes for a closing statement when everybody's done, I'll give you that. But while members are on their 8 minutes. I need them to have their eight.
17: I started
18: Chairman,
17: my comments.
18: I appreciate that. My issue is that they say this for sound bites, and I'm not going to let them say.
17: What did
18: like
17: you
18: that
17: do just true. Recently for sound bites? I sympathize with the 400.
19: We are going to have something resembling order here. The time is the ranking members.
0: This is the type of person that blue sanctuary cities are putting up to be your representative.
5: They can't be this person.
0: They are.
4: What do you mean? I think
5: we cannot run anything with her.
0: Minneapolis and Philadelphia and
5: she
0: Chicago
5: comb her hair right.
0: And New York and Maine and Washington and California and Colorado.
5: Wow.
0: All of these very, very, very woke-ass blue states
5: I'm
0: are
5: glad
0: putting,
5: I'm on the backside of life.
0: Are putting these people in charge.
4: Gene, she's been in office since 1991.
5: That's why
19: if you would like to respond later on, there are methods to do that, but it's not a who can talk louder into the mic.
18: It's not.
19: So, you are recognized.
17: Thank you very much.
18: I will not let her sit there and lie and accuse something this ridiculous.
19: Well, this is the legislative branch, and it's my hearing, and so I'm going to try to some extent.
0: I kind of like this guy. He says, I'm just not going to let you. I can
5: well,
0: care what I can care
5: mean,
0: less what protocol is. I'm not going to let her just disseminate wrong information.
19: To control it
17: and,
19: moderately.
17: And do
19: thank
17: not
19: you.
17: Accuse me of lying.
5: Why?
0: I mean, who
5: you're
0: is she?
5: Doing that. You're talking.
4: Rosa DeLauro. She's from Connecticut.
0: When I return, oh.
5: She don't own a mirror.
0: Look at this.
5: No.
0: Another story out of Charlotte.
4: Oh, this one's sick.
0: This
4: oh.
0: is, this one, yeah, this
5: look
0: is.
5: Look at the little face.
0: And again, this is what, our third, fourth story out of Charlotte?
5: Don't say she died.
0: Yeah, she did.
4: You just wait, Gene, till you hear it.
0: And her mom, I think, had been arrested 10 times.
5: Beforehand. Jeez.
0: This woman had been arrested 10 times before she finally killed her baby.
20: Non-scripted and unregulated.
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0: Oils, the futures of crude oil are now less than $70, $69.
5: All right.
0: Now, is that going to, are they still going to break it off on our backside? Yeah. Might go down a nickel or so. Hasn't been this low since like July of last year. July of last year, it was, let me see, July 25th, 2025, it was $69.27. So that's about what it is right now.
6: What's the best it's ever been?
0: Well, just in this particular chart, which I think only goes a year. This goes back longer than that. Here, so 1 year. If you look at 5 years, oh my God, at one time in 2022, it was 117. It looks like the lowest might be, here we go, December of last year. December 15th of last year was $55. Lummy, can you look up gas prices?
6: We're happy about them prices.
0: Gas prices in December 15th of 2020, of last year. It was gas prices were 50, I'm sorry, futures in crude oil were $55.40. What was the median gas price of American gasoline in 10 days before Christmas of last year?
5: Looks like it was depends on the region, but they're going between 265 and 310 at that time.
0: So in the twos.
5: Yeah.
0: Now, in 2020, April of 2020, which, you know, that was
5: COVID.
0: Gas was $12.61 a barrel.
6: Oh, they were giving it away.
0: They were giving it away. Can you look at historical gas prices? That's right at COVID. And you know why, Gene? Because the demand for it, because remember, people were kind of locked in place. You couldn't really go too much. You know, like, remember, restaurants were closed. You know, everything was closed. School was closed. You know, sporting events were closed. Malls were closed. You know, businesses were closed. It was like called what? Shuttered in place?
5: Yeah, it's $1.65 to $1.70.
0: Gas. So in just 6 years ago, gas was what? $1.65?
5: Yeah.
0: Oh my God!
6: How much was diesel?
0: I don't know.
7: $2.50.
5: Let's see.
0: Probably
7: $2.85.
5: $2.50.
6: Yeah, man, I like them days.
0: Can you imagine $2.50?
6: Yeah, $135, $140 fill up.
0: Oh, is that what it costs?
6: Yeah,
0: for a fill up.
6: Yeah, not now.
0: Outrage is erupting in Charlotte yet again. It's been revealed that a six-year-old girl has passed away and died after she was locked in a dog crate. Now, she was six. Now, Walker's how old? Four? Going to be five?
5: Yeah, he's going to be five.
0: All right, now, he's also a very big kid. Like, he's in, you know, his mom's tall, his dad's tall, so he's going to be a bigger kid. Like, he's not going to be a little runt.
5: Hope so.
0: He's going to be a normal size to bigger kid.
5: Yeah.
0: Height-wise, probably weight-wise with regards, because I know he's going to be athletic. You're going to have him jacked.
5: Of course.
0: And so, what he's, so this this girl was 6 years old. So she's 1 year young. I'm sorry. She's 1 year older than Walker.
5: Yeah. Walker's like 45 pounds now.
0: So Walker's, let's call Walker 45 pounds.
5: Yeah.
0: And let's say Walker continues his growth. What might he be next year? Maybe 60?
5: Yeah. Barbecue pit master, 77, 25.
0: You know, 50, 60 pounds?
5: Yeah, about that.
0: This 6 year old weighed 27 pounds. Covered in feces, was placed in a home with a woman who had 10 arrests. The Charlotte, North Carolina, I guess, Department of Social Services received 5 reports of child abuse and concluding nothing was wrong. So they'd been out to the house 5 times. Court records detail some of the most horrific things that I've ever heard in my life. Dominic Moody, the 6-year-old girl, so the little girl was named Dominic Moody, she was 6, was allegedly bound with duct tape, forced to live inside of a locked dog crate, starved, beaten, tortured, multiple broken bones, burns, scars, and horrific wounds from being bitten by rats. What in the hell is going on in North Carolina? Charlotte, this poor little babe. Look how beautiful she is. And here's the bad thing about it. I think she was a foster.
6: Oh, that tells it all.
0: But do you know how many people would love to have this baby?
6: I'd take her
0: and raise it up to be a good kid. Even being a white guy, I would very much take on a beautiful little black baby if I couldn't have kids or, you know, whatever reason. If I was into the adoption thing, whatever. Absolutely. In today's society, people don't judge. People don't judge you. It's actually kind of an admirable thing to, you know, not be the stereotypical person that can see beyond color and realize you got a beautiful little baby here. You got a beautiful little girl.
6: You wouldn't have to buy Botox for her upper lip when she's 18 like I got to do for my kid.
0: She's got, you know what, Gene? If that's your way of saying she's got naturally beautiful lips,
6: right,
0: then so be it.
6: Perfect. Look at her.
0: Yes.
5: She's cool hand Luke, $20.
0: And this monster of a bitch. Now, here's what I'm thinking. You need to find the people that visited the house 5 times.
6: And they should go to jail,
0: and
6: too.
0: They should go to jail, too. And this bitch here should be placed
6: on death
0: row.
6: Nobody cared about us when we were foster kids, bro.
0: Yeah, I mean, you know what?
6: We complained all we wanted, and we just got laughed at.
0: Now, Gene came through the, 12 years in foster care?
6: Yeah.
0: Gene went 12 years in foster care. Give me, if you could,
6: I was a fugitive for 5 years because I ran away from him.
0: Give me the best case scenario and the worst. Give me the worst example that you had to go through, and then give me
6: I was in seventh grade, and then I had one pair of pants the whole year, so I had to take my jeans and wear them to school and not let nobody touch them or write on them, because then they'd see that writing on them the next day and then laugh at you for wearing the same clothes, and take them off as quick as I could in the last period and wrap them up in a paper bag and carry them with me and not let nothing happen to them because I didn't have nothing else to wear.
0: But I mean, was there abuse?
6: Abuse of just not taking care of you, not feeding you. Sometimes we just didn't eat, but just locked into the room and then let out. And, you know, of course, you go steal something to eat or go knock on a person's door and tell them you're hungry, and hopefully they were cool and they gave you some food.
0: So did you live in a neighborhood where you did sometimes go to the neighbor and say, I'm hungry?
6: I knocked right on the door and didn't even know them.
0: And what would you say?
6: I'm a foster kid and I live right over there and they're not feeding me. You got any crackers or an old can of vanilla beans or something that you're not going to ever use?
0: And so maybe that's one of the reasons why you've turned out the way you are is because, I mean, that's a tough life. I mean, let me just think about this. A couple of years from now, you obviously are on the other end of the spectrum where you absolutely take the best care of your child, as we all did. But can you imagine a little guy like Walker running around the neighborhood? What do you say, Gene? You were 7, 8 years old?
5: Jeez.
0: And you're having a knock on the neighbor saying, listen, I'm a foster kid. I live across the street. Do you have any stale crackers or anything that you might want to throw out?
6: Think about the other dudes and the girls there that didn't have the balls to ask.
0: Would you try to take care of them?
6: Yeah, I would.
5: By the way, $20.
6: I get in trouble, get smacked around. I got burnt a few times, lighters, from giving food to other people.
8: Jeez. And the state paid.
6: They paid them people. And, but the only way you could, what I realized from around 10, 11, is I realized that working, mowing lawns, or doing, and pay the people so you can stay away. And that's what I'd have to do. They'd steal your money while you're sleeping. They'd go through all your stuff, take your money out of your pockets, wherever you hid it, they'd find it because, you know, you live in
8: the
6: house.
8: Now, did you ever want to, like, as you got older, like, want to hurt the dad for being mean to you?
6: Of course.
8: And did you ever?
6: No, because I was already, I'd had no backup. I had nobody to call to help me if I had needed to get away or, you know, it was, when you're young, you know.
8: But when you were a fugitive, where would you live? Just on the streets?
6: Yeah, or you meet people, and at the end when I met Jerry Rod and he took me in, and then I ended up staying there and paying rent and then living there. And that abuse was, I mean, I took ass whipping every day.
8: He'd shoot you with a BB gun.
6: But I ate good, and I had good clothes
8: so
6: on.
8: So you're thinking, okay, he shoots me with a BB gun
6: I
8: when
6: take
8: I'm digging
6: it from time to time, but I don't got to wear the same clothes.
8: And
6: it lets me take a bath.
8: And I'm getting
6: and
8: food.
6: And I get to eat.
9: Moody,
6: that's tough life.
9: Has told you, was found dead in an East Charlotte home.
8: And these are her various arrest records.
5: Wow, look at that last one.
6: Yeah, she's bad. She's on
9: Moody,
6: drugs.
9: Channel 9 has told you, was found dead in an East Charlotte home last year. Police say the six-year-old endured severe abuse and horrific living conditions. That's a picture of her from earlier in her life. Moody's aunt, Tanya McKnight, had custody of her and is now charged with her murder.
8: So this was relation. This was her aunt. Like, this wasn't, you know, a foster situation.
6: Oh, wow.
8: This was her aunt, which is even worse.
6: Well, she was getting paid to watch the kid.
8: Probably.
9: And are charged with felony child abuse in her case. Dominique's mother has told us the system failed her daughter. Her attorney says police visited the home.
6: I mean, that hellhole.
8: You can look at that and be like, listen, that's not a healthy environment for anybody, let alone a child.
9: 5 times in the 4 years
8: leading. Let me
6: rewind
8: this.
6: That just screams out one word.
8: What?
6: Guilty.
9: Police visited the home 5 times in the 4 years.
8: Every one of those police officers that checked off on this need to be accounted for.
9: Leading up to Dominique's death. In addition to talking to DSS, a House Oversight Committee sent a letter to Charlotte Mecklenburg Police asking for all emails, videos, and reports related to Dominique or the suspects.
8: All right, so it's looking like they're trying to maybe potentially go back and look at body cam, emails, reports from people that went there and said on 5 different occasions, everything's okay. And it sounds like they're going to, you know, try to find
6: it.
8: Yeah.
9: During her short lifetime. CMPD has until May 7th to provide those records. A spokesperson told Channel 9 they're working on that request. McKnight's attorney is asking a judge to prevent CMPD from releasing information about her case.
6: Why? So they don't get in trouble?
8: So this is a Detroit Lion, a guy that plays for the Detroit. I think he's a starter, too.
5: He's
8: a cornerback.
5: Yep.
8: And they're in Tampa, this Detroit Lion guy. Terrard Arnold is in Tampa at an Airbnb, and it looks like, just peripherally, Lummy, that they're like using chicks to lure guys into a hotel, like, I'm sorry, a apartment complex under the guise of these, you know, the guys might get ass, and they have these two chicks, these two attractive girls that are luring these guys, and then there's two dudes that are hiding at the house. And when the suspecting guys who think they're getting some ass show up, these guys rob them.
5: That's what you would assume would happen, but that's not in this case.
8: Oh, this?
6: Oh, really?
5: He rented a place in Largo.
8: So the Detroit Lion guy rented a place in Largo.
5: And he paid a driver. And while he was in Largo, his house got, or the place he was staying, I think he lost like $25,000 or $30,000 in jewelry and cash. Well, he assumed it was the driver, so then they enticed the driver to come back, and then they pretty much kidnapped him, beat him up, and...
8: Did I completely get it wrong?
5: Yeah, the police all investigated it, and the driver had nothing to do with it.
10: First year at 5, several...
8: I thought I watched it earlier today, and it was the way I said, but I guess I was watching some other case.
10: Suspects have been arrested in Tampa.
8: So the guy from the Lions didn't do anything wrong.
5: Well, he did. He was on a video chat because he was the one who told
8: he
5: these
8: blamed
5: other
8: the
5: guys.
8: Wrong guy. Oh, so he lured the driver back.
6: Yeah,
8: whipped his ass.
5: Well, he didn't. He had his boys there.
8: Pencil. Then they pistol whip him.
5: Yeah, they. So he was on video chat telling those guys what to do to him.
8: Oh,
11: alleged that's armed funny. Robbery and kidnapping. A number of them are linked to an NFL player, and two of those defendants appeared in court this morning for a pretrial detention hearing. Fox 13
12: detectives say this is a tangled web that weaves back to Detroit Lions cornerback Terrion Arnold. Prosecutors said that armed robbery and kidnapping was reported just days after high-end bags, guns, a cell phone, and $100,000 in cash were stolen from a home in Largo.
8: What are you doing with $100,000 in cash on vacation?
5: Cash $2,250.
6: Rolling.
12: From stolen valuables to an alleged armed robbery and kidnapping, investigators say the web of players involved traces back to NFL star Terrion Arnold.
13: And then these other people that we're going to talk about in terms of suspects, are they all in some way, shape, or form sort of connected to him?
14: Yes.
12: The investigation began earlier this month. Detectives say three men reported an armed robbery and kidnapping. According to court documents...
8: How do you report a kidnapping? if you're
6: kidnapped,
8: do they let you go? Like, you know, I'm here to report it. I got kidnapped today. Well, okay, well,
14: help save me.
12: Men were lured to this Tampa apartment complex by these two women.
8: See, let me. I was kind of right.
5: Well, you're right. Yeah. I'm so sorry. So, but the story.
8: Hold on, let me. You got to say you're so very sorry.
5: I'm sorry.
8: I mean, I was kind of right.
5: But the story
6: Man,
5: before
6: you hung
5: that,
6: the boss out to dry for no
5: well,
6: reason.
5: Well, no, because I the whole other story was they were trying to get the driver back because they thought
8: I know,
5: he
8: but they were
5: him.
8: Lured by two chicks, like I said.
5: Yeah, well.
12: Where Lindell Hudson.
8: Yeah,
12: well,
8: and he made me look stupid. See, look at. Lured by two chicks where these two guys were waiting for him. Watch, look at.
12: Tampa apartment complex by these two women, where Lindell Hudson and Christian Williams were allegedly hiding out waiting for them.
8: So love exactly what I said.
5: Yeah, but dude, it's a little different.
8: No, yeah, but,
5: bitch. Well, no, because it's a little different because the way you're telling the story is that they were going around finding random dudes. The problem is that that's just why the Terrion Arnold guy
8: all
5: is.
8: All right, well.
6: So you're saying they had a better reason?
8: So hold on. No. Some of what I was saying was not incorrect.
6: He had a better reason.
8: I said they got lured back to an apartment complex by two chicks, and dudes would show up, and then guys would be there waiting for them.
6: But the reason was is he had stolen their stuff.
5: They assumed it.
15: Battering the three victims, and they are pistol whipping them.
8: That's what I said.
15: And they are taking a handgun and sticking it into the mouth of a victim.
12: Detectives say Hudson and Williams were demanding their property. A Tampa police detective says that property in question, high-end items, valuables, and cash that were reported stolen from a home in Largo a few days before this. On Tuesday, at a pretrial detention hearing for Hudson and Williams, a detective said the home was an Airbnb rented by Detroit Lions cornerback Terrion Arnold.
15: There were items that came up missing. And then on a second occasion, approximately a week after that, there were more items that came up missing.
8: I'm over this. I don't even care.
6: How could it be the damn driver? He kept using the driver
8: every time.
6: I
8: was right. I was right. Lummy was right. It's just all convoluted. I know this African-American woman's full hot because she was not did not have a job. She's got six kids, and she needs a lot of free money to feed these babies because she won't go out and work. And Trump, or I guess our current administration, has now cut food benefits to people that won't work, and they just won't give you free money for having six kids. Popping out six kids doesn't necessarily mean you need to have free money to feed those kids. It might need you need to get your ass to work. And then maybe we can supplement what you cannot afford to pay with some SNAP benefits. But she's full hot. And this is the problem of the new generation. They feel they're entitled. We were told to get your ass up and go get a job. You want to eat? Go work. Right? You want to go to the movies? You want to have a nice car? You want anything? Anything nice? Go work. It's not the government's responsibility.
6: I know my grandma when she was raising me when we were so poor, we didn't get food stamps, but we were allowed to go once a month to a place and get like a big old chunk of cheese and some powdered milk and some bread.
8: Yeah, government cheese.
6: Yeah, we was able to go pick some of that up. And
8: yeah,
6: carry
8: you
6: it,
8: could go once a month. They give you cheese and some staples. But it wasn't anything of like any significance.
6: It was spam.
8: Yeah,
6: they had the greatest spam.
16: Oh my God!
14: What me and my kids gonna do?
6: Do.
14: He done, I only got $60 in my food. They come out food stamps is $60. What me and my kids gonna do? Like, that's crazy.
6: Ah, her Jill, eyes I looked at my thing.
14: It say $60. What is that?
6: Well, you better get a cheaper house.
8: You got a hell of a nice garage there.
6: That's what I'm talking about. Got a motor.
14: I got
6: on the door.
14: About six kids.
6: Six.
14: What is that gonna do? $60. Like, you got to be kidding me right now. Like, I am so tight right now. I really am pissed off.
6: Whoa, whoa, whoa, whoa.
14: Pissed off. Like,
8: can you work?
6: Why
8: you look like
6: she?
8: You look like your able body.
6: She looks like a regular McDonald's woman to me.
14: And my public housing, like, what I'm finna do?
6: Bitten.
14: I done got an eviction letter. Like, what am I finna do? I was living 3 years rent-free. Like, you got...
8: What am I gonna do?
6: Fentanyl's got to her.
8: No, this isn't fentanyl. This is laziness. This is her inability to go get her work.
6: And that shaking.
14: Are you kidding me? Like, what am I supposed to do now?
8: Well, you know what? Resourceful people find ways to make it. And you know what? The problem is we've given you training wheels in life for 3 years. We paid your rent. We fed your kids. And you've never really had to suffer any hard times. God forbid.
6: So I'm driving down the road, and I see this lady, a black woman, probably about 50, 45, 50, right in there.
8: Is this a story you're telling?
6: Yep. And she is weed-eating the street, the center of the street.
8: The median.
6: The medians. So I see her doing that, and then as she's doing it, she reaches over and grabs two pieces of paper and stuffs them in her pocket as she's weeding, and so she don't make a big mess.
8: I mean, two pieces of trash.
6: Yeah.
8: Right.
6: I said, man, that's cool. You know, first of all, her working. I'm hoping, you know, that my wife don't have to work when doing that when she's that old. So I pulled over and walked over, and she got kind of freaked out. I said, listen, I want to give you this. I gave her $50, and I said, here, I want to give you this for picking that trash up and not weed eating it out to the street. And she started crying, like tears in her eyes, and took my 50. She never really even said a word to me because I think she was scared. But, of course, here the white dude comes walking out there on the medium, you know, parks his truck in the middle of the road, stops traffic.
8: With a mullet.
6: Right. So, you know,
8: Hold on. A white guy with a mullet driving an F-350 dually
6: and
8: black.
6: And I had to stop in the traffic and get out.
8: Yeah, that's going to scare me as a black woman. Yes, it is.
16: Mike Thurman, $50.
6: But to watch that lady pick up that paper instead of just weed eating and causing mayhem to the paper all over the street. But
8: touched your heart.
6: Yeah, it was kind of
8: more
6: she
8: people
6: cared
8: should
6: about,
8: do that.
6: She
8: more
6: cared
8: people when you see people struggling or you see people doing the right thing.
6: Yeah, help them out a little bit.
8: Not just panhandling, asking for free money, but they're actually doing something.
6: Yep.
8: Or you see that woman at the grocery store or something like that, man.
6: I don't pay the panhandlers. Do you?
8: No,
6: I did one time. You know why?
8: I don't pay
6: because you tell the truth.
8: I don't pay panhandlers.
6: He told the truth. He goes, listen, I just want a beer.
8: Yeah. No.
6: Said right on the sign. So
8: those guys make $300 and $400 a day. Did you know that?
6: Well.
8: Yeah. No, I'm not paying panhandlers.
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18: 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Get

0: exactly a minute. By the way, you might as well get your love yous in now.
1: I love you, Sarah.
0: And Lasker now comes to me and goes, I got a bunch of these shirts. And I see what you did for Tyler, so I want you to sell mine.
1: Yeah, but I told you we split
0: and
1: the money.
0: Stupid. I don't want to even, they're stupid. What does it say? I'm an old man with a street rod.
1: Never underestimate an old man who still drives
0: how
1: the
0: many,
1: hot rod.
0: How many of those do you have?
1: I don't know, 50.
0: Oh, Jesus.
1: I already sold 50.
2: Are you sold 50?
0: Oh, see, there you go. You're well on your way.
1: I was trying to help you make some money.
0: I don't need.
1: I didn't say do it for free.
0: I don't need to. I said split. I don't want to sell those T-shirts.
1: Okay.
0: They're stupid.
2: So you don't
1: anything
2: want
1: anything with Lasker on them is not stupid.
0: No. Well, and also I try to sell black because the Bubba Army tends to be a little heavier, and white does not look good on big guys. We can discuss the next Lasker shirt. The only Lasker shirt I'm going to do is the one that's got the Lasker logo.
1: Well,
0: it's
1: when
0: black.
1: Are you going to do it?
0: I'll do it soon. We'll see you later.

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0: last day of June 2026. Love it. We got to get those clicks in sooner. I know we are arguing about it all, pretty much all show, prep show long.
1: Yeah.
0: Just because we're so over the Trump Iran war. Like, and we go to what's trending, and unfortunately, that's all that's trending because it's all everybody wants to talk about. And as much as we don't want to talk about it, it's trending. And if we, you know, put a click up there that's not trending, it could, you know, not do as well. So we want to do what's trending. But unfortunately, the entire world's talking about this at all times.
1: We go to bed, and it's one thing about Iran, which is not that big. So we go maybe in a different direction. We wake up in the morning at 4:30, 5 o'clock, and something totally different now in Iran. And
0: it's our clique is Bubba is annoyed with the Iran war. And I am. Just last night, it changed yet again. Where, like, there's all this uncertainty, and the ceasefire is no longer a ceasefire, and it's just like...
1: And you got both sides that just want to argue with you if you're asking questions about what's going on. Oh, just let it happen. Let it happen. No, it's going great. It's going great.
0: Oh, it takes time. Well, we didn't get into this with anybody telling us it was going to take a bunch of time. When I think we started Epic Fury, it was, I mean, I think just the words in itself, Epic Fury, means it's going to be quickly. I mean, does it not? A fury is not something that lasts for a long time. Like when they go, he's got a flurry of punches. That means he's got, like, you know.
2: Whoa. You're confusing flurry and fury. It's Epic Fury,
0: okay.
2: Which is anger.
0: Yeah, okay. Like
2: massive anger.
0: I thought it was Epic Flurry.
2: No, Flurry is a quickie.
0: Okay, then I was right in my wrong description.
2: Your reasoning was right, but your word was wrong.
0: Right, but still.
2: But I remember you bitching about Iraq and Afghanistan for 13 years straight every day.
0: Not really.
2: I
0: was kind of over it. I did not because our president wasn't having negotiations every day with Afghanistan. We kind of knew what we had. We knew that nobody promised us that it was going to be quick and efficient. Afghanistan was far more equipped to fight us back. I mean, I think you would even...
2: Well, are you talking about an offshoot army of the Northern Alliance, which had nothing, and the Taliban, which weren't government-funded?
0: Didn't have a waterway that controls 80% of the oil that they can choke down. They didn't have anything but land all around them, and they didn't strategically have a waterway that they can use to try to hold over our head. And, you know, that's one of, I guess you, I know you would probably admit that that's one of the major sticking issues is the fact that they can somewhat put a wrinkle into the Strait of Hormuz. You know, now Afghanistan just had a bunch of land around it and, you know, and whatever. We had to deal with that. But, you know, nobody ever came on whatever presidents went through the Afghanistan deal, which I think were like two or three. There wasn't constant updates that we had a ceasefire with Afghanistan. Oh, no, we don't have a ceasefire. Yeah, we do. No, you don't. Yeah, we do. No, we don't. And you didn't have the Afghani leaders getting on and propagandizing the whole damn thing. It just was what it was. It went, you know, 10 years too long, absolutely, and left all of our stuff over there for them to have. There were so many things wrong with that, but that's on somebody else's tab. That's not on the current guy's tab. He had nothing to do with Afghanistan, other than I think he might have been the guy that finally pulled us out of there, or it might have been Biden. It might have been Barack that pulled us out of there. But I think Afghanistan.
2: Biden pulled us out of there, Bubba. Yeah. And Trump was trying to set it up, and then Biden kind of pulled the trigger a little prematurely without really getting a real clearly defined exit plan. But, you know, that Afghanistan was four presidents. It was Bush.
0: But it was way different.
2: Five presidents.
0: It was way different than what we're doing now. It was, you know, it was just way different. We didn't really expect resolve. It didn't, I don't think, had a lot to do with the gas prices of today. It didn't give big oil a chance to gouge us. I think that's happening as well. I don't think that can be necessarily put on the president. He's trying to look into big oil, gouging us right now, which is I really like. But I mean, like, if he wasn't propping himself up, saying that we have a deal, we're really close to a deal, that we're in the final stages of a deal, only for them to come back and say, no, we don't have a deal. And then they bomb, we bomb, Israel bombs, they bomb, we bomb, Israel bombs. I'm over it. Not only am I over it by just an average rolling around, not even a content provider kind of guy, I'm just over it as an American. I'm over it. And I think everybody's pretty much over it.
1: Yeah.
0: And we just want it to be over. That's it. And including, but not limited to, using whatever force is needed. Like, whatever we need to do, I think we need to do. Because what we're doing now ain't working. All they're doing now is using our words against us. It's just wordsmithing at this point. We need to just be done with it.
2: Well, I don't think how difficult they'd be, though, to negotiate with if they actually had a nuclear weapon. They're complete dicks, and all they have is a little strait where they can send speedboats out and try to drop mines or send drones.
0: So we have two issues here. Let's handle them both. We have the capabilities. We have the capabilities to absolutely take over the strait. We have the capabilities to absolutely bunker bust the remaining portion of the enriched uranium that we didn't get a year ago when we bunker busted them. I know they didn't move their facility in that time, so it's still there. We just didn't go deep enough and go get them enough. Or maybe we did get them all and they're just lying to us. But let's say,
2: who's they?
0: Iran.
2: I trust them.
0: I mean, Iraq. I mean, they're, you know,
2: Iran.
0: Iran. But, you know, maybe we did get them a year ago when we sent the B-52 bombers on a 30-hour mission and we bombed the ever-living hell out of their nuclear facility. Maybe we did get it all. But they're just telling us we didn't. But I think we at least need to get some closure on that. If we didn't get them all, let's go get them all. We've already started that process, right?
1: Yep.
0: I mean, like, we already, outside of us being in a war with them, we went and tried to get all their bunker busters. It looks like we may not have gotten them all, because that's whatever remaining portion of uranium they have is there. I don't think they could have relocated it. It's very, very, labor intensive to, you know.
1: Well, plus, Trump said that he's like, we got the satellites sitting there. If anyone even enters it, they'll just blow them up.
0: So let's just blow it up.
1: Yeah.
0: Let's just blow up the rest of what we didn't blow up. So that's just basically finalizing something we didn't get done a year ago. And then let's secure the strait. That's it. And be done with it.
2: You don't think the strait's secured?
0: I mean,
2: there's boats going back and forth now.
0: I do. But you see these little dust-ups where they're bombing a couple ships here and there. They're really not doing a lot of damage, but they're still actively trying to send their little 31-foot Donzies over there with two machine guns and cause some problems, when realistically we could take that little 31-foot Donzie out with just one little pew-pew. You know, so let's throw a couple little pew-pews out there, take the remaining 18 cigarette boats they have left as a Navy out, take that out. At that point, the only casualty is going to be, a lot of those are drone driven, so a lot of it's going to be not even a casualty where some soldier's dying, but if some soldier is dying, well, it's his fault for being on that little boat. Let's take all that out, and then let's go and finish up the bunker buster job that we started a year ago, and we're done. It's a two-part series. Then we call the Supreme Leader or the President or the head of the IRG and say, listen, I mean, you know, what are you guys going to do now? You guys are in no position to be dicks. We're going to continue to monitor your nuclear facilities. We've bombed them to oblivion. Whatever we didn't get done a year ago, we now do have done. We've secured the Strait of Hormuz. You will not have anything to do with that. Well, there really is not really a lot to negotiate. You're going to have to take it or leave it. If you leave it, well, then we're going to really continue to occupy the Strait, and we'll charge tolls to go through there.
1: Couldn't we maybe this is dumb, but couldn't we get the Coast Guard, our Coast Guard, with their little cutters, their little boats, their machine gun boats, and literally just be patrolling back and forth in the international waters where the ships are going? So when they do send out their little Donzies, we can shoot those away. And if they do the drones, we have our Navy that will shoot down the drones, but at least then we have smaller artillery.
0: You make a great point in the fact that we got, you know, like Dan, we already got stuff. Like a lot of the cost is getting them over there. Well, we already got people over there.
2: Got a lot of hardware over there.
0: Yeah,
2: absolutely. It took a couple months. We have more there now than we did 2 months ago.
0: Right. So we got all the ships,
2: all the infrastructure,
0: everything that we need over there.
2: Yes.
0: The only thing we don't probably need, and we never will need, because if we get to that point, it's going to be all hell breaks loose. We don't have infantrymen to do boots on the ground. We don't have that, and we don't really want that. We can fight all this from the air, so to speak. But everything with regards to what we need, air strikes, destroyers, aircraft carriers, frigates, Coast Guard, mid-sized boats, big boats, small boats, we got it all.
2: Mm-hmm.
0: And so, like, that's half of the infrastructure is getting it all over there. So now it's all over there. They're just over there floating, not doing much. Let's start getting a little bit more active, because the more active we become, the more we cripple them and the less negotiation power they have. But like today, I did not want to have a Trump Iranian war clickbait. I did not. And our clickbait is Bubba is annoyed with the Iran war. I am. Because just when we think we're going to have a day reprieve of it, yeah, somebody shoots somebody, somebody bombs somebody, but then that makes the other person that got bombed have to go back and bomb them. And then they always say, well, it's a slippery slope as to whether the ceasefire is going to continue or not, and we're kind of back to square one.
2: So President Bubba is going to do what today?
0: President Bubba is going to call them up and say, tomorrow we're going to completely obliterate whatever uranium and nuclear missile sites that you have. We're going to absolutely take them out without certainty. If you're going to go ahead and put kids and children and women around these facilities thinking we're not going to bomb them, I'm going to go on record by saying we're going to bomb them tomorrow at noon, so you know to get everybody out of there. I'm going to use this against you as much as you're going to try to make me look like a war criminal, because I'm bombing facilities that you've, you know, gathered large portions of women and children. Well, I'm going to one-up you by saying I'm giving you 24 hours to get that area clean of anybody that you don't want to die, because we're going to finish our bunker buster job from a year ago. That's one. Number two, we are going to, as of noon today or tomorrow, we're going to completely take over the Strait of Hormuz. We're going to send minesweeping boats. We're going to take out any of the mines that you have left. And the Strait of Hormuz is 100% open for business. And if you impede in that, we will, whatever you decide your little missile is, we will completely obliterate anything with the Iranian flag on there that tries to be disruptive within the Strait of Hormuz. Now, after I do that, if you guys would like to sit down to the table and have some type of peace agreement, we can, but I'm doing those two things first, and then we can negotiate.
2: Well, the second thing, Bob, has already been done.
0: Nah.
2: We have all our ships there, and anytime they try to launch anything, we have a response. And so we have a plane in the air. We have a plane in the air, like one of those AWACS planes, monitoring everything.
0: But do you know why they continue to launch these little things? Because they have these little things.
1: Yep.
0: So we need to blow these little things to smithereens so they do not have them anymore. What, are you going to send a couple guys out in paddle boards? No. We're not. We're going to completely take out whatever vessels you think you have to wreck some type of terroristic havoc on these big ass boats. They're little mosquito boats at best. I don't know if you guys got 10 of them or 100 of them, but as of tomorrow, you're going to have zero of them. My intel shows me exactly where they're at, and we're going to blow them up. So don't have anybody on them tomorrow at noon, because every one of them is going to be blown up.
1: Yeah, and be like, hey, sorry about your fishing boats, because that's what they keep complaining, yeah, is that they need the fishing boats. I mean, how much Iran
0: then fish, you know what? Take your fishing boats, dry dock them, do not have them confused with these little mosquito boats on there with machine guns, and we won't take out your fishing boats. Or if you happen to have fishing boats that got machine guns on them, take the machine guns off of them so they just look like fishing boats. Because any boat that's got a gun or anything that looks like it might be one of these little mosquito boats that's causing me, you know, us a pain in the ass, we're taking out.
1: Well, you could also do, because we love spending money, just say, hey, the strait's closed, anything fishing boat wise until we get this solved, and here's $100,000, go sit at home.
0: Whatever.
1: You know what I mean? I mean, because...
0: But if we took out their little mosquito boats and we took out their uranium, what is there left to argue about? That's the only two things they have left to hold over our head. That's it. So since they love to hold this over our head, even if we have a ceasefire agreement, then we just take out the two little things that they have left. We make sure we give them plenty of time to vacate the area, because we tell them there ain't going to be nothing left, my friends. We promise you that. And go ahead and try to ring me up on a war crime. I think I can prove that you guys are impossible to deal with, impossible to negotiate with, and I've given you ample time to remove any human lives from those two areas. We will not bomb any other areas than the two areas I tell you, whether you're keeping the mosquito boats and where you're keeping the uranium. That's it. That's, you know what? That's not even negotiable. That's what I'm doing tomorrow. And then, you know, Dan, then it's a different ballgame when they come to us and say, well, we want to continue to monitor and police the Strait of Hormuz. With what? Paddle boats? Jet skis? What?
2: I agree, Bubba. I think, I think that you're underestimating how badly they have been crippled there and how much control we do have over the Strait. And there's been, you know, 30, 40, 50 boats going through every day. So, I mean, you know, the Strait
0: should be open. 200 boats going through every day.
2: Well, some of the problem is that people are reluctant. The insurance companies are reluctant, right, to insure the shipments.
0: So when you tell the insurance companies, hey, they don't have any more mosquito boats to screw with your big oil tanker, they just don't. And for the next 60 to 90 days, all of your big boats that are carrying 3-4 million barrels of oil will be escorted by one of our destroyers. You know, you get them in groups of like 5 or 6 where they're all kind of traveling together with a couple, one destroyer behind them and one destroyer ahead of them. And we go ahead and escort them through the strait to get the oil going again so that China can get their oil and everybody else can get their oil. And, you know, I just think that it's really quite simple.
2: Do what's really interesting about this is that we're finally learning the lesson that Russia learned in Ukraine. And that is that drones can be a great equalizer,
0: yeah,
2: against a big power.
0: Yeah, absolutely.
2: And you can take a little pissant drone that costs $50,000 and devastate, you know, a $1 billion item.
0: Yeah. Well, I mean, you know, it's because they have drones. And we need to take them the drones right down to zero.
1: Iggy McGillicuddy, $20.
0: Thank you, Iggy. Somebody sent this to me yesterday, Lummy, just to let you know how the countries, not just us, but like there's a big problem in Great Britain. There's a big problem in France of all these illegal immigrants, and most of them Muslim, coming into their country. And then France and England kind of taking their sides, so to speak, and that we don't have a problem with immigration. And this shows France on the left side. It shows France from 100 years ago. And on the right side, it shows France modern day. France from 100 years ago. On the left, guy smoking a cig. And France
2: wearing a suit.
0: Wearing a
1: Charlie Chaplin stash.
0: and France yesterday. Quite frankly, I think you could do that to about anywhere. You could probably do that for Chicago. You could probably do that for New York. You could probably do it for Great Britain. You could probably do it for about anywhere, right?
2: Yes.
0: Everything has changed to the ghetto side of thing, has it not? It's just
2: from South Beach to Paris. I mean, it's the evolution of an open society and of easy travel and of allowing a massive migration from Africa and the Middle East into Europe and America. And so the Crusades back 500 years ago were designed to check that migration. And now, because of suicidal empathy, we feel so badly for these people that we've given so much to, that we let them in with open arms to our countries, and then they A, don't assimilate, B, act out, and C, hurt the locals.
0: Yesterday, by the way, Lummi, the Bubba podcasting tables officially sold.
1: Yes.
2: Really?
1: Yeah.
0: Paper Towel Willie bought it.
1: He sure did.
0: Paper Towel Willie is going to be in this area in about the next 3 or 4 weeks, and he's going to bring his truck and load it up. He called me personally yesterday, said, "Hey, man, have you sold it?" And I go, "No, I actually had one person looking at it, local, but he was kind of wishy-washy." And Paper Towel Willie's like, "I'd like to buy it." So it's sold. I got to write that off my thing. Paper Towel Willie buys the podcasting table.
1: He's a good dude.
0: Sold. Oh, he's a really good dude. He's done so much for us, from buying our soundproofing to a lot of our flooring. He's just a really good dude.
1: Yes.
0: Love the guy. Thank you, Paper Towel Willie. And then, Dan, medically, something happened to me yesterday that has never happened to me in my entire life. And since you're my doctor, or one of my doctors, I thought maybe you should know about it. And I've come to now understand why it potentially happened.
2: Please tell me.
0: I passed 2 kidney stones in one day.
2: With now, a little?
0: 7 millimeters.
2: That's huge, coming out of your penis.
0: Yeah, anything between 6 and 10 usually needs surgically removed. No, I didn't.
2: So is your penis wallered out now that you can, like, you know, pass these 7 millimeter stones?
1: Were they kind of back to back, or are they like an hour or two apart?
0: No, they were like, one was like at 10 a.m. and then one was like at 4.
2: Jesus. Do they hurt?
0: Oh my God, yes. And then after you pass them, you're just exhausted. It's like giving birth to a baby. You feel like your insides are kind of violated. And I think maybe your insides kind of are violated in the trek that they have to go through.
2: Like first night in jail kind of thing?
0: Kinda. And so, like, now here's the thing. I've passed 4 of them in the last 60 days.
2: You talk about a vagina score, dude. Your penis score is getting high.
0: So
2: that's amazing that you can do that, dude. That's even though I'm partially jesting, but if your urethra has dilated that much, it's going to be less painful going forward passing these stones, because obviously you're not hydrating well enough.
0: But Dan, I drink a lot of water. I drink a lot of water.
2: Alkalinized water?
0: Yes.
1: I got 4 more cases of the good water coming too.
0: Well, you can't get it here fast enough.
1: It should be here today or tomorrow.
0: I actually, Dan, started about, and I think one of the reasons why I might be passing them is I started this regimen of 1/2 teaspoon of baking soda in my first water of the morning. And supposedly, it kind of it resets your gut health, and then it also, like, gives you a better pH balance, because I think the majority of my kidney stones are uric acid.
2: Right, so you alkalinize it, helps dissolve.
0: Well, yeah.
2: And break them up.
0: So, I've never, usually...
2: That's what I was asking about, the alkalinized water.
0: So, usually, within my kidney stone world, I'll have 1 every 2 years. You know, that's about what I average, you know, a kidney stone every 2 years.
2: This is three in a month.
0: Four.
2: Four?
0: Four. Now, the first one happened, Lummy, when we were in the middle of a Saturday construction. Remember the very first Saturday we had to move the studios?
1: Yes.
0: Okay, so that was what, about maybe 60 to 90 days ago?
1: It's about, no, yeah, 60 days, 60 days.
0: All right, so that was the first one. And that was big. That was 11 millimeters. And so the second one came about 2 weeks ago, and that was about 8 millimeters. And so yesterday, the first one came out. We were driving home from Fort Walton Beach, and any time that I know, and just like, Dan, there's probably certain things that you know about your body, like just certain idiosyncrasies, things that happen that, you know, okay, because this is happening, I'm experiencing this, or this is going to happen. Like, we just all know our bodies.
2: And absolutely.
0: So when I got a kidney stone that's passed through all the pain part, and it's in my... What's the last bit of tubing that's in your penis? Your urethra?
2: Urethra.
0: Okay. So when it gets to my urethra, it instantaneously makes my penis feel like it's on fire. Like, literally, your penis is on fire. You start frequent urination. Like, your urination streams are, like, not very strong, even though if I take Flomax. So
2: is it like you have your thumb over your hose, or is it like the faucet's turned down? Like, is it like something's like blocking it?
0: Yeah.
2: Or is it like just like the flow, just
0: both.
2: Total?
0: Both. Mm. It's low flow and blocked. So let me, Dan, here's what I, so I'm driving home from Fort Walton Beach, and I turned to Eric and I said, I'm getting a kidney stone. She goes, like, how do you know? I go, because my penis is literally on fire right now. She's like, oh, well. So I knew, I think that's, Dan, when the stone is kind of like in that last little 2 or 3 inches of urethra. Yeah, I think that's when you start getting the burning sensation, because I think maybe your urine is kind of like irritating the inside of your penis. Does your urine have like acid or any kind of alkaline to it?
2: Urine is pretty neutral. It's got urea and uric acid in it, but it doesn't usually hurt. But your irritation from the stone is causing trauma to your urethra, which you don't want scarring on the backside. But that's also what's hurting. It's the dilation. Dilation hurts your urethra, and then obviously, you know, direct trauma from a jagged stone would hurt it.
0: So I passed my first one yesterday right after the show, and I pee into the rocks, Lummy, so I can't find it.
1: Oh, man.
0: So so my second one, I happen to have to pee again, and I pee again, and I'm not in any way, shape, or form thinking I'm going to pass another one, because I've never passed one. The soonest I've ever passed one would be like 4 weeks after the one I just passed. Like, there's always like a month period. I've never passed two in one day. So, Dan, do you think that was maybe a rock that broke up?
2: It could have been that, or it could have been two separate stones, and you're just having, you know, a big month.
1: Some people are saying that the baking soda or baking powders, you're going to start getting in a lot more.
0: Okay.
2: It's breaking them up.
1: Yeah.
0: That's good. But they don't know my body like me, and I can tell you what caused it.
2: What caused it?
0: Why I'm passing them.
2: What's your theory?
0: My 1 hour motorcycle ride.
1: Oh.
2: You think the vibrations?
0: Yes.
2: That's possible.
0: Because they say there's actually a study, and Lummy, you can look it up.
1: Yep.
0: They did a study in Orlando with people with kidney stones, and after they rode roller coasters all day, they were more likely to pass their stones than laying, you know, not being active or just walking or working out or whatever you regularly do.
2: It was your roller coaster versus the no roller coaster.
0: Yes,
2: group?
0: And Lummy, you can look it up. There's a study on it. People that were susceptible to kidney stones or had known stones in their kidneys.
1: Research suggests that moderate intensity roller coaster rides help dislodge and pass small kidney stones.
0: Yes. Damn, because you think about it. If you're in a roller coaster.
1: Yeah, several patients reported passing kidney stones after riding Disney's Big Thunder Mountain Railroad.
0: Am I right again?
1: Yeah, during a Michigan State University investigation.
0: So here I am, and some of the nonsense that I spew out, people think that I'm just so stupid. I actually am somewhat well-read on some things, and I retain stuff, especially when it's involving me. So, Dan, if you think about it, there's nothing else you can be in that can emulate moving your body around like a roller coaster. You know, if you're sitting there on a roller coaster with your legs suspended on the kind that they have the things that go over your shoulders and your body, think about, there's nothing else you can be in that would emulate your body being kind of thrown around like that, right?
2: No, it's very unique.
0: Right. So I haven't been on a motorcycle in 3 or 4 years. And just the constant vibration of the road, the turning and the acceleration. And again, you know, you're literally as close to the road, and it's a constant kind of, you know, rumbling, if you will.
2: When you drove sprint cars all the time and they're constantly having high G's and vibrating and bouncing and stuff like that.
0: Never had kidney stones. Never had them. I don't know if it was just breaking them up so much, because if you break them up so much, they'll turn into sand.
2: Right. You don't really notice it.
0: You don't really notice it. But, you know, yeah, after I stopped racing, I started getting these larger kidney stones. And so Merch Crick actually said, she's like, I'm telling you right now, I bet you it was the motorcycle ride. And at first I dismiss it, but then I'm like, you're probably right. I've never passed 2 stones in one day. And it was, you know, the motorcycle was an hour long, and it's an hour long of being, you know, kind of vibrated. Think about, you know, when you're on the road on a Harley, your body's kind of getting a constant vibration, so to speak.
3: Imagine your doctor's prescription isn't a pill, but a ticket to an amusement park, specifically for a ride on Big Thunder Mountain Railroad. This sounds wild, but it's based on real patient reports. After riding that exact coaster, they'd pass a painful kidney stone. So, a team of researchers got curious. They built a 3D printed kidney, filled it with urine and real stones, and took it on 20 rides. They found the coaster's rattling, jarring turns, and G-forces were just violent enough to shake small stones loose from the kidney's chambers. But there's a trick to it. Sitting in the front car only had a 17% success rate. The real magic was in the back.
0: Yeah, because, Dan,
2: It's the whip.
0: You got the whip.
2: It's the whip. I always get in the back. It's so much more fun than the front.
0: Yes, because you get that much more of inertia whip.
2: Yes, because by the time that you're going down the hill, the front of the car is already accelerated. So you're flying, and then it's just like crack the whip. The last car gets the most intensity.
0: Yes.
3: Where the ride is roughest. There, the passage rate shot up to nearly 64%. The ideal coaster is...
0: Dan, if I would have told you earlier that riding a roller coaster makes you pass kidney stones, you would have said, there's no report in the world, there's no doctors in the world that would ever put together some obscure report. And look, they did. They actually 3D printed a kidney, put stones and urine in it, and they had a 64% rate of passing a kidney stone.
2: So that's, you know, in vitro. So that's an experimental model. I would like to see if they had, you know, 3,000 people, 1,500 ride the roller coaster and 1,500 don't, what the passage rate is. I'm sure that would be a better study because, you know, a model's a model and has limitations.
0: Right, sure.
2: But it certainly makes sense.
3: And bumpy with lots of twists, but no upside down loops. Now, this is only for small stones, not a cure-all. But it's a stunning reminder that sometimes the most effective treatment isn't in a pharmacy, but waiting for you at the end of a line.
0: Yeah.
1: They used 174, Dr. Dan, test models.
0: Well, 174 3D printed kidneys?
1: Correct.
0: Well, I'm just telling you, I'm a human being. I am a man. What movie is that?
2: I'm not an animal. I am a human being. William Hurt, animal. I mean,
1: Elephant Man?
2: Elephant Man, yes.
0: Yeah, Elephant Man.
2: William Hurt did it. Did you know that he was the actor for it?
0: Yeah.
2: Good looking William Hurt?
0: Yes. So, anyway, if I'm a human being and I can tell you that riding a Harley for an hour up at Big Gus's, and I, you know, obviously, I didn't know I had that many in the hopper.
2: Do you still have your Harley?
0: No, I do not.
2: You should get one again because you could ride around here. These are the areas where it's actually kind of safer to ride, isn't it?
0: Yeah.
2: Some of these back roads.
0: Yeah.
2: Get, put Birch Creek on the back. You guys get your little headphones and
0: maybe I could
2: talk.
0: Maybe I can get a hold of Crystal River and they could loan me one or something like that.
1: Yeah, therapeutic. I mean, yeah, we'll talk to Crystal Harley.
2: You know, people write off their pool because they need hydrotherapy. You can write off your Harley because you need, you know,
0: kidney stone therapy. Mm. Hmm. So anyway, when we return, looks like the Diane Russini, she's out playing the name game again. She got pulled over by a Minneapolis police department sheriff, you know, state trooper kind of guy, and she's playing the name game.
2: Do you hate her for that?
0: No, I don't hate her. It just goes on brand, though. I mean, she's officially fired. Like, she's no longer part of the NFL, is she?
1: No. She's pretty much blackballed.
2: And she got fired for the same reason? By throwing her name around?
0: No. I mean, she got fired for blasting the head coach of the New York Patriots.
1: Well, or New England. But the whole point is that I guess her, it's the media trying to still bury her and say that she was banging every football, almost a ton of football coaches.
0: Yeah.
1: That she could do these name drops. And
0: well, she had all of the NFL football coaches on speed dial.
2: She's like the Barbara Walters of football?
0: Somewhat, yeah. We'll get into that next.
4: In the Love Sponge Monarchy, thou shalt not challenge King Bubba's authority ever.
0: May, say it, May.
5: He's not on drugs. He's just weird.
4: May. The Bubba the Love Sponge Show returns after these words.
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1: Throw up your rock fist when I drop this.
2: Bubba's back to tell it like it really is.
3: Back to the sponge.
2: Bubba the love sponge.

0: So, Dan, what, by the way, June 30th, last day of June 2026. Tomorrow's July 1. So, as I started my half a teaspoon of baking soda in my water in the morning, which, by the way, tastes like crap.
1: I know. It does taste horrible.
2: Have you tried apple cider vinegar?
0: That's even worse.
1: Is it worse?
2: Yeah, they make one that's decent now with a little lemon and...
1: Can you put it in a pill so you don't have to taste it?
2: I can do that, too.
0: I mean...
1: Or a gummy?
0: Is apple cider vinegar, because I do have some pills, is it as effective as the juice?
2: No.
0: I mean, is anything, Dan, as effective as a pill as it is a liquid?
1: If it's concentrated in a pill, could be, absolutely.
0: I have apple cider vinegar pills.
1: Take them. You should be taking them every day. If it's a pill, just throw it in your, you know...
0: I just take it's right down the
1: mix. Yeah.
0: And it doesn't really, you know, you can't taste it.
1: Cause it's no, just, it's exactly. Pill. Just have it by your sink in the morning when you brush your teeth. Take your apple cider.
0: What happens when the encapsulation breaks down? Then
1: you get the apple cider. It's probably concentrated.
2: When it hurt.
1: You all right?
0: Yeah, I'm okay. Whew. So anyway, here's this Diane Rossini. Playing the name game. Does she literally have the head coach of every team on her speed dial?
2: Yes.
0: And who has she been linked with? Now, we don't know this to be true, but like, who has she been linked with regards to potentially blasting? Obviously, Vrabel.
2: Yes.
0: Said Todd Bowles?
2: No. Well, people were saying just about she would go and do any coach just to get some kind of insider from it. So realistically, it seems like some of the younger white coaches is who she was going after. Like the Rams guy, this Vikings guy. Yeah, McVay. The Vikings guy. And then two or three other assistants.
1: She used to do a story on ex-NFL doctors.
0: Can we speak about your father now that he's passed?
1: Yes.
0: Did Daddy Joe
1: blast Diana Rossini? I don't think so.
0: No, but like, did Daddy Joe, you know, was he quite the, you know, because he was a good looking
1: single guy, and if there was someone single around, he would have a shot at him.
0: He'd sniff her out.
1: Yeah. You'd be like, I smell Vrabel.
3: I'm a Vikings fan, unfortunately. Let's say it.
0: And she's so, like, braggadocious about it.
1: Hold on. I got this for you.
4: Like, can you see the name?
3: Oh, my God. KOC?
4: See what I said? Look what I said to him about just now. Go to the bottom.
3: Oh my God. Wow. Pretty cool.
4: Dude, I love the Vikings. KOC's awesome.
3: Yeah. He seemed like a
4: dude. Your quarterback sucks, though.
0: What'd she say about who
2: sucks?
0: Your
2: quarterback sucks.
0: Oh, is that what she said?
2: Yeah.
0: Hold on.
3: Yeah. He seemed like a dude.
4: Your quarterback sucks, though.
3: Yeah. So he's got to fix it. He's got to turn it around or someone else is going to get him.
4: What is your team?
3: I'm a Vikings fan, unfortunately.
0: So does she get out of this ticket?
2: Yeah, she does. There's a long, it's like a 7-minute one, but this is the shortest
1: one.
2: What
1: was she pulled over for?
2: So she was pulled over for distracted driving.
1: Oh, for texting while driving.
2: Yes.
0: Meanwhile.
1: Which is such a crap thing to get pulled over for.
2: And then I sent you this, which is why it's coming out, like, I guess this uncomfortable interview that her and Kevin McConnell did, the coach for the Vikings. So now people are just digging into that.
5: We were just this little baby that nobody was listening and watching. We appreciate that you came on season one when we were just this little baby that nobody was listening and watching. And now every single Minnesota Vikings blog listens to every episode.
6: I'm sure they do.
5: And they love me.
6: Thanks for coming out and spending some time with us.
1: She's a big fan of herself, isn't she?
0: Yeah, and it looks like...
1: Damn.
0: It kind of looks like he's not... And look at just how...
1: Yeah, the guy's looking at her like, you little bitch.
0: Yeah, like, watch his reaction.
6: Thanks for coming out and spending some time with us.
5: We appreciate that you came on season one when we were just this little baby that nobody was listening and watching. And now every single Minnesota Vikings blog listens to every episode.
6: I'm sure they do.
5: And they love me.
6: Thanks for coming out and spending some time with us.
1: That look, that half smile, double blink when she says, they love me. You can see his immediate disgust by that comment.
0: I think, like, Lummy, is she officially, like, what's it called, persona non grata?
1: Yeah.
0: Is she kind of, like,
1: welcomed?
0: Is she kind of, like, no way do you want her in your building. No way is she going to be representing anything NFL sanctioned. No way anybody's ever going to pick her up to be an NFL reporter just because of the things that she did were just so egregious.
2: Yeah, because anytime that she has any kind of story, they're just always going to jump to that she banged
0: that. They'll be able to find some clip that at the time when she wasn't part of a scandal didn't really mean anything.
2: Correct.
0: But then when you throw the scandal of what she's been accused of caught of doing, then it all just kind of makes sense. The whole storyline of getting pulled over by a Minnesota state trooper, her showing that she just had a private text conversation with the head coach. She gets a warning there. Then when she's interviewing said head coach, she wants to talk about how everybody loves her. And he kind of, I don't know, uncomfortably says, sure, appreciate you coming out. Like, I don't think that she... Lummy, the other thing is, well, I'm not going to mention who it is. Have you seen the correspondence that I've been having on our email with regards to the person that wanted to book me on a particular podcast?
2: Yes.
0: Do you think that's real? I don't think it is.
2: I don't think it is either.
0: I've been not giving them much information. I've just been giving them, yes, I'd like to do it. Here's my available dates. And, you know, if I could get booked on that podcast, it would be a great podcast to get booked on. But I don't think it's real.
2: No. It seems like it just keeps going back and forth how it is. It's like it's typical how they do it nowadays.
0: But what are they looking for at this point? Like, because he said, by the way, it's sponsored and you'll be getting the $2,500 sponsorship fee. Now, I've been doing this long enough to know that that's not the way it works. And it does work on that level with maybe potentially Joe Rogan or, you know, Megyn Kelly, Tucker Carlson, you know, really, really, really big franchises will sometimes pay for people's travel and what have you. But they never pay that type of exorbitant money for a Zoom deal. Never. No,
2: the amount of money that they just said is the typical, that's the exact number that everyone that scams is putting out there.
0: Right.
2: $1,500 so, $2,500.
0: The only thing I'm thinking.
1: Really? That's the range? Yeah. Just to entice you? So just put your information in? What's the next step for them to like?
0: Well, the next step I think would be come today. I gave them a date that I was available. And so now they ask for your personal information so that they can potentially wire the money into your account. That's where the scam comes. I mean, that's kind of what I'm thinking.
2: That's one of it. Or they either wire too little, too much, or something, and then they try to get access to your account.
0: I'm not giving any of that. I mean, like, listen, if you want to,
1: PayPal, Venmo, Cash App me.
0: I don't even want to give them that information.
1: No, well, you've given the world that information. Why wouldn't?
0: Well, I mean,
1: what's your fear there?
0: Well, in fear that they'll take over the account. Try to get a reset password sent to their cell phone number. Like, it's, you don't understand. These people are real, real bad. So, like, the person has reached out to me.
1: Have you spoken to the person, or is it just by text stuff?
0: Just
1: or
0: email.
1: Emails.
0: Email. And, like, do you want to be a part
1: get them on the
0: of,
1: phone.
0: Do you want to be a part of this particular podcast hosted by two people that are very famous in the sports world? That's all I'm going to say. Let's not even mention anything else, Lummy.
2: Yep.
0: There are two people. At least one's very famous.
2: Yes.
0: One's very famous, and then that person has like a co-host that's not so famous, but the one person is very famous.
2: Yes.
0: In covering football. That's all I'm going to say. And so they're like, do you want to be on this podcast? You know. The first 15 minutes will be about a little bit about you. The next 15 minutes will be them asking you questions. And then the third 15 minutes, is kind of an open conversation. If you want to ask them questions and whatever, it lasts between, 35 and 50 minutes, which is, again, a standard template for big time podcasting, and I can see where a scammer could get that information and use it. And then they're like, okay, well, since this episode is sponsored by, I don't know, let's say DraftKings, although it's not, there's a $2,500 payment that they will pay you after the podcast. I'm like, okay. So then the person that's booking me says, here's 3 days that they're available. Pick one. So I picked the day, and that's where we stand right now. I haven't heard back.
2: Yeah.
0: And no, it's not Pat McAfee. I wish it was. I could probably call Pat, and Pat's just not going to.
2: No, Pat's not going to pay.
0: Pat's not going to pay anybody. Pat doesn't have to pay anybody. And quite frankly, the people that they're, the person that they're trying to book me on, Lemmy, that person wouldn't have to pay anybody either.
2: No.
0: No, I mean, it would just be such a huge opportunity for anybody. So let's see. I think I'm being scammed. God, Lemmy, the closer that we get to a particular situation, and that's all I'm going to say, the more the troll activity has just come to an absolute fever pitch from the guy that wanted a $5 refund and blamed us for stealing all of his credit card information. Every time he'd get a new get debit card, we'd steal it.
2: Yes.
0: For his and apply it to his $5 a month YouTube subscription. And did you know that guy who completely cussed me out, called me Bubba's broke, Bubba's a loser, I'm turning Bubba into the Better Business Bureau, I'm going to turn Bubba into the IRS, and all this kind of deal. Did you know he reached out to Lummy yesterday and apologized for being wrong and bought $20 worth of gifted memberships to hand out to people?
2: Well, thank you.
0: Did he not? You
2: yeah, no, listen, everything's good with him, and, you know, we got all things figured out, and he noticed that we were not stealing his credit card.
0: I wonder what a guy like that makes those type of allegations, how he feels afterwards. You know, because his first email, Lummy, he was ready to turn this into the Better Business Bureau, the IRS. He says Bubba's broke. He's having to harvest everybody's credit card numbers and to be able to make ends meet. He's a piece of shiz. I hate him. Oh, my God, he's a scumbag. I've listened all these years. I never knew that he was at such dire straits and such a scumbag. And then it goes to be, actually, it was your fault. Like, everything that's happening to you is your fault. Your fault.
2: They came together, kind of gifted five memberships. We weren't in, like, the way that, yeah, they didn't just jump to conclusion of us stealing credit cards.
0: Yeah, like I...
1: Slanderous defamation. I mean, it's accusing you of a crime.
0: And here's the thing, man. Like, hey, listen, you, a lot of people make fun of our template with, you know, the, you know, direct contributions from the great people like Iggy and Johnny Kostika and Bob Cook and just, you know, everybody. Kenny Price, Scout and Big Gulp, Susan Poitras, Tease, just, you know, Creatine Travis, Big Red, all Mitch, all the boys, everybody that steps up on PayPal, Venmo, Cash App. And then we obviously have the $2,000 template where between merchandise and your donations, if you give over $2,000 in a fiscal year, you're invited to our year-end soiree called BARP. You know, we have a lot of different ways, you know, to be able to make a living, so to speak. And quite frankly, out of all the content people out there, I don't know that anybody has a more brilliant way than me with regards to, you know, having a party and having a threshold, and if you make that threshold, you're invited to the year-end party and get a ring and, you know, potentially Hall of Fame. It's just, I don't know anybody that's been able to do it like that. Nobody can grift like I can.
2: Nope.
0: And so...
1: Sophie Reigns isn't busting on any rings?
0: No. She's just kicking it out wide. And if I had a vagina, I'd be doing that too, but I don't. So, you know, like, nobody wants to give us credit saying, wow, that's a brilliant template. While creating content and having a digital presence to the point where, you know, at the end of the day, Lummy, I'm really considering stepping away from terrestrial radio.
2: Oh, wow.
0: I really am. When you show me these Google reports and you show me these things, you know, I mean, and if something doesn't give in the neck by the end of this year, I think I've moved it up.
2: Yes, you have.
0: When was it supposed to be?
2: It was like before the summer of 2027.
0: Yeah. I think I'm moving it up.
2: Oh.
0: If I don't have any additional terrestrial affiliates by the end of this year, or at least a couple on the horizon where I have pending contracts, or, you know, at least, you know, promises that I'm going to be put on an X, Y, and Z, we're done. We're done. And we're going to be like 11 to 2, which might hurt Dan. We'll have to figure that out.
2: Uh-oh.
0: That 11 to 2 is... Are you losing weight, Dan?
1: No, my weight's stable. Like 170.
0: Because that shirt's very slit, very thinning.
1: It's a fitted t-shirt.
0: Yeah, I can tell. Like, you look fit. Thank you for throwing in your own adjective. You look phenomenally fit. Yeah, you do.
1: Tan.
0: So let me, I'm so like over the morning show and getting up and like living the life. I've done mornings now 30 plus years that, you know, and then, you know, we've since been able to analyze where the majority of people watch and listen and catch our show. And it's like, you know, from 2 to 7 p.m.

0: reading through this live as it on the air as it as it's happening. I'm sure our terrestrial affiliates aren't too happy, but something's got to give. Either they got to give me some more, or I'm out. Or I'm out. I want to have my life. I mean, as I get older, I want to be able to go and to a movie and go to a Lightning game and, you know, like stay out till, you know, 11 o'clock.
1: Can I make a suggestion?
0: Get 8 hours of sleep. Wake up at 7 and be in the studio by 9:45 and start at 11 o'clock. Yes, make your suggestion.
1: If you didn't try to squeeze so much in before the show, like working out and stuff like that, you'd have to, you'd be able to go to bed a little later, wake up a little later, and have a more normal life. Don't you think that maybe?
0: I don't do that in the morning.
1: You're not working out in the mornings anymore?
0: No, the only thing is I need to be in the studio an hour and 15 before the show starts.
1: That's what your prep requires?
0: Yeah. So I have to be here by 4:45. So if you make 11 o'clock your starting point, that means I need to be here at 9:45. That means I can sleep till 9, right?
1: Mm-hmm.
0: And then I can work out afterwards. I got to get the gym moved over here. I think we're doing it this. I think we're moving the gym, Zat. Not you. I got a professional mover.
2: No, good.
0: God, that's some of the worst we've ever done, is it not?
2: Yes, it is. That is some heavy equipment. Yeah, very nice equipment.
0: I got a professional.
2: Perfect.
0: Coming in. Apparently some Somalia kids. So, Dan, if I start at 11 o'clock, I don't have to be here till 9. I don't have to be sitting in this chair till 9:45, which means I don't have to get up till 8:30. I can eat breakfast, take a shower, and be in here by 9:45. That means...
1: it'd be a much easier lifestyle.
0: That means I don't have to be... I like to get my 8 hours. That means I don't have to be in bed till about midnight.
2: Wow.
0: Well, think of everything I could get done. I could watch Monday Night Football. I could go to a Rays game. I could go to a Lightning game. I could go to a concert.
1: Dinner dates with merch crew?
0: Yeah, if I wanted to, you know, like, say, hey, Mom, you want to go to dinner tonight? We'll pick you up at 8. You know, you could do, the world is your oyster. But when you're in bed at 6:30, because you got to get up at, my alarm now goes off at 3:55. That's when my alarm goes off at. That puts me in here at 4:45. So, you know, it just makes my whole life different. And as I get older, alumni eventually, after we do that, then I want to scale it back to like 4 days a week. Take Mondays off.
2: There you go. 3-day weekend.
0: Or Fridays.
2: Yeah.
0: Dan, if we were to take one off, Mondays or Fridays, what would you think? Probably Friday.
1: Friday. Always Friday.
0: Yeah.
2: Yeah.
0: Always Friday because you can travel.
1: Mondays for alcoholics.
0: And I mean, I don't drink.
1: I know. That's what I'm saying. You're not so beat up on Sunday that you can't work Monday.
0: Right.
1: This is for the people drinking at the beach all day Sunday.
0: And here's the thing. Working on Monday doesn't mean getting here till 11 o'clock. So that means I can do anything Sunday night.
1: Yeah.
0: You know, right? I can watch Sunday night football. I can go out. As long as my big ass is in bed by midnight, I'm good. Apparently, some of the Somalia kids in Minnesota think that Somalia is so great. They don't even care what anybody thinks of them. And they certainly don't care about Donald Trump. Now, Somalia's in Africa, isn't it?
1: Yes.
0: Yeah. And what's so great
1: it's not
0: about
1: Europe.
0: And what's so good? And let me ask you a question. What's so great about Somalia?
1: Somalia sucks.
2: They have the pirates, Somali pirates.
1: Black Hawk Down with Somalia, right?
0: So yeah. In order for these Somalian kids to talk about how Somalia is so great, that has to be indoctrined into them because they probably weren't even born there, right?
1: I don't know. They've been bringing people over from Somalia for 25 years.
3: Somalia is the best.
4: Hey, thank you. What do you want to say?
5: Somalia is the best.
6: Somalia is the best thing in the world.
7: We love Somalia. We don't care what you think about us.
8: And I love Somalia, anything in the world.
9: Donald Trump does not judge us.
0: Now, in order for this girl to know this, this is what has to be surrounded her in her life.
9: Not judge us.
0: And by the way, they're cute as hell. They're cute as hell, girl. They're well.

0: kept. They got nice dresses. They're clean. They got nice clothes. They're eating their little snow cones. Like, they might come from somewhat of an affluent family.
1: I love Somalia.
0: That opened up a couple daycare centers.
2: Yeah, exactly, worth a couple million.
1: Anything in the world.
3: Donald so, Baba, I mean, if you saw a bunch of little Italian kids and they said, oh, we love Italy, that wouldn't be a big deal. That's not a bad thing. I don't think it's wrong for a kid to be proud of their heritage. I do think it's wrong that we have opened our doors to so many people that come here and, like, thumb their nose at the country while they're here.
0: I got a problem.
3: That's the problem.
0: I got a problem with the fact that you left a country for a reason. And you left that country because the life that you can live in that country is not as good, safe, or as good as this country that you're living in. But you want to pay so much respects and kiss the ass to that country. But meanwhile, that's the country that your parents fled from. So how great is it, really? Now, and it doesn't really matter what these kids say. They're kids. They can say anything they want. And you're right. If you had Italian kids that had, you know, or Greek kids, and they said, hey, Greece is the best. That's our homeland. Okay, I understand that. I really do.
3: Right. That's what I'm saying. That in itself is not evil.
0: Right. No, it's not. But to besmirch our current president and to besmirch our country in your Somalian is the greatest kind of way, I find just a little problematic. Like, again, there is no more, nobody's patriotic anymore. Nobody cares about our country. Our country's a big dumping ground for other countries. And our country's a big dumping ground for countries that you're moving away from because the way of life that you can be able to make there isn't as good as you can make here.
3: Dude, it's a crap hole there. It sucks. There's nothing there. It's poor people. It's uneducated people. It's crowded. It's disgusting. And that's why they have pirates. Life means absolutely nothing in Somalia.
1: In the world. Donald Trump does not judge us.
3: Yeah, of course they're being indoctrinated by the parents. And so, you know,
1: Somalia is the best.
0: Go ahead, Dan.
3: I just understand. I just realized one thing, though, that Thomas Edison must have been to Somalia before he invented the light bulb.
0: Because it's the best?
3: No, because their heads are shaped like light bulbs.
0: Oh. Well, maybe it's in the Somalia water.
3: It must be.
0: Nancy Pelosi is at the annual San Francisco Pride Parade. And I swear to God, I mean, she can say what she wants. I don't have any problem with her. I have a problem with her husband's tax returns and his capital gains. I think he's got a 27,000%. I think his investments grow at a tune of about 27,000% of all the shady-ass politicians. And they all are. They have the highest gains of any politician. I think if you add every politician up, they still don't together have the returns that Nancy Pelosi's husband has. And I'm not saying anything bad about Nancy, but if she's not four sheets to the wind here, my name isn't Bubba Clem.
2: So,
0: like, wait, do you see how, I mean, she's just visually drunk.
2: I just want to make sure that we're, you know, accurate. Yeah, she has a 16,930% return on investment.
0: 16,000%.
3: That's better than Buffett.
2: And she's beat the market by 581%.
0: So hold on here. If you were to just say to put $1 million, okay, times what, 16?
2: 16, yeah.
0: 16%. That means she's making $116,000 a month. I'm sorry, $160,000 a month.
2: Yeah, it looks like she, in 1987, when her and her husband reported $610,000.
0: In 1987?
2: Yes.
0: And what is she now?
2: Well, now their stock, that was just
3: million.
2: Their stocks, $133.7 million.
0: Right. Tell me she's not,
3: she's
0: absolutely
3: smart.
0: Hammered here. That she's just not absolutely hammered.
4: We take great pride in San Francisco and our LGBTQ community. And in this year of the anniversary of our founding of our country, the community has made America more American with its mobilization and its speaking out for its rights.
5: We're estimating there's a million people in the city right now. How does it feel?
4: It feels very exciting. My first one was 1987, so I'm kind of used to this glorious day.
5: Speaker Mayor, happy Pride.
4: Happy Pride. Thank you.
3: Yeah, her teeth get worse. She gets more of a side bite, and she slurs when she's drinking. Did you guys see the gay California congressperson that went to a Pride event and was shunned because of his stance pro-Israel? Did you see that?
0: No.
3: It was one of the best, you want it this way, now you got it this way moments, where this guy was like one of those people like, you know, F Charlie Kirk, he deserved to die. One of those guys that was really pro-LGBTQ plus one.
2: The Scott Wiener guy, right?
3: Wiener, yeah. So he goes to a Pride event and a transvestite or a transgender, two transgender guys start screaming at him and say, you're no longer invited here, you're no longer welcome here because of your stance on Israel.
2: He is Jewish, too.
3: He's Jewish, but he was so pro-LGBTQ, and then as soon as he has a stand that they don't like on Israel, they literally said, you're not welcome here anymore at his Pride event.
0: Will you find it for me, Lummy?
2: It's coming to you right now.
0: All right.
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0: I'm cutting. Got a new concept that I'm doing today. Gary Cantrell's going to put it together. Hopefully have it up by tomorrow. And I can't really tell you much more about it. I shot my second video with Pete yesterday. Oh, my God. It was so good.
1: Do you want to can you tell us the topic or
0: not? Oh, yeah. It was a guy named the Golden State Killer. It was about this police officer in California that killed 13 people. Ooh. And he started out as a ransacker. He was a police officer. And Dan, listen to this. He started, and these are, Pete finds these cases that like aren't like, you know, Son of Sam or Jeffrey Dahmer or the Melendez brothers.
2: The ones you've never heard of, but right. Are almost as egregious.
0: In some instances, more.
2: Right.
0: So this guy was called the Golden State Killer. And he went, I'll just give you a little preview, and Pete like does 2 or 3 days of straight locking himself in a room for 3 hours a day learning this guy. And Pete did 25 years in federal prison. So Pete knows all the ins and outs and stuff like this. So this guy, our second one, our first one is the Gilgo Beach Killer. You know, the guy who just got sentenced to 4 life consecutive, that killed 8 people in Gilgo Beach, New York, and just outside of Long Island. That's our first one. That hopefully will drop maybe next week. Gary is working on that.
1: And we also have the body cam releasing today after the show.
0: Oh, yeah. Break it down with Bubba.
1: Yes.
0: So we're going to have a break it down with Bubba. We're going to start having the you know what? I could probably tell everybody. Should I tell everybody the title for me and Peach yet? Or should I not, just in case? We don't have it all wrapped up, or do we have a? Do we have it
1: wrapped up? But I mean, why don't we just once the first video pops, yeah. Then just
0: so
1: pop it out.
0: I'm going to have a weekly break it down with Bubba. I'm going to have a weekly, you know, 1.5 to 2 hour podcast with Pete breaking down various killers and the cartel and money laundering and things like that. So I'm going to have that. That's the second piece. And then I'm going to come up with a daily piece that I put together, like a little 1 minute short. And I could say that it's similar to this one particular person, but then everybody's going to think I was ripping them off.
1: Yeah.
0: You know what it is? It's a reactionary video.
1: Yeah.
0: So I'm going to shoot a daily reactionary video. I'm going to have a once a week break it down, and I'm going to have a once a week Pete. So that's 7 pieces of additional content I'm giving you. Lummy and I would also like, I don't want to do food reviews on my own. I want to do food reviews with Lummy. It's easier when you have somebody to bounce off of.
1: Yeah.
0: And so I'm going to start doing weekly food review. There's 8 pieces. If Lummy does the wrap-up show on Thursday.
1: No, Friday. It'll be Friday.
0: On Friday.
1: And then the sports show on Thursday.
0: So there's 10. And then, Lummy, I just got this new podcast booker who has booked. I got Lana Turner coming in. I got, you know, like 3 or 4 other guests. So I'm looking at additionally 11 pieces of additional content a week. 11 pieces. 10 of which are locked in. And the 11th would be just different interviews of me having, you know, different people on the show or doing a podcast with them.
1: And so I got another idea, too. I was going to talk to you after the show about maybe either we do it for the morning show where it's a weekly segment or...
0: Yeah, I got a weekly segment starting on Fridays with this woman that does nothing but entertainment, a millionaire and billionaire gossip. So I got that. I got her name written down somewhere, but we're going to start doing her, I think, on Friday, July 10th. That'll be at 9:05. So, like, I'm really working on the show. Now, you know, for the longest time, I needed to get out of those studios and into here. And then I needed about 2 months to get... Now our podcast... Man, Lummy, you should see the way our new podcasting area looks on camera. It's super clean. It's not cluttered. It doesn't have the Johnny Carson type of feel where I'm at a big podcasting desk and the guy is, you know, to my right in an Ed McMahon type capacity. It's more like a Matt Cox type deal where it's very intimate. We sit across from each other. It's more of a podcast type deal. It's backlit. Macho's just got it really. Macho, thank you for all the hard work and all the curveballs that I've thrown you, my friend. Thank you so much. And so, Lummy, so we got my daily reactionary video.
1: Yes.
0: We got you and I shooting a food review. I got the Pete Weekly deal. I got the sports show. I got the weekend wrap-up show. I got, that's five. And then where did my other ones come in at? So I don't know what I got. I don't know. Maybe I should be writing them down.
1: Oh, I thought you were. Oh, yeah. So, yeah, we got your reactions, your Pete, the Hold food on. Review.
0: Let me write this all down on my little whiteboard here. Plenty of time here. All right. So I got, let me see. I got Pete and Bubba.
1: Yep.
0: Right. And that's going to be more like a true crime, you know, dark side, you know, that kind of deal. Right.
1: Yes.
0: And then I got food review.
1: Yep.
0: All right. Food review. And then I got a daily reaction, right?
1: Yes.
0: Daily reaction. And then I got a Thursday sports,
1: yes.
0: Right?
1: Yep.
0: And then I got a Friday weekend review,
1: yep.
0: Right?
1: Yes.
0: Okay.
1: And then you got your lady on Friday.
0: Then I got my Friday entertainment, okay?
1: Body cam reaction.
0: Oh, yeah. Then we got the break it down. With Bubba.
1: And then you have the podcast guy with the interviews.
0: And then interviews. So that's 1, 2, 3, 4, 5, 6, 7, 8. How did I get 10? I don't know where the hell I got. So, yeah. So listen to this, Dan. So we're breaking down this guy named the Golden State Killer.
2: Mm-hmm.
0: And he starts out as, oh, my God, I was so riveted. It was an hour and 45. Gary will probably sharpen it up to an hour and 30. He's got to put mug shots. And, you know, not only do we tell the story, but Gary also builds an AI behind it, too. And, Gary, just to let you know, if you're listening, we're going to do two next week. Pete's going to shoot two next Monday with me. One's going to be a serial killer. And then the other one's going to be how the cartel launder their money.
2: Interesting.
0: And Pete is an expert at that.
1: Oh.
0: Pete did 25 years for that.
1: Oh.
0: Just to let you know. So we're going to shoot two next week. That'll give us four in the can. And then after we shoot the fifth, Lummy, we want to release the first one. So we're probably, just so that Gary doesn't freak out, and I'm sure that Gary is going to certainly be very relieved. Gary, we're not looking to release the very first one, the Gilgo Beach guy, probably for another 2, maybe 3 weeks.
1: Okay.
0: So that gives him plenty of time, right?
1: Oh, yeah, especially on that one, yeah.
0: Yeah. So, Dan, the first one we do is the Gilgo Beach killer, who was the guy named Rex Hueman, who killed 9 girls in Gilgo Beach, New York. And he just got sentenced, I think, last week to 4 consecutive life terms. So we break his down first. The second one is the one we did yesterday, and it's the Golden State Killer. And this guy started out as a police officer in the 70s, and he went and he started out as what they called the ransacker. And all he would do, listen to this, Dan, is he would break into women, single girls. He would, first of all, go one city away from where he was a cop.
2: Mm-hmm.
0: And so he would go to like the Nesman, and this was in the 70s. This happened from, he did all of this stuff from 74 to 86. Then in 86, they started kind of catching on to him, and he quit. But he couldn't help himself. He would call his victims like from 86 to 2001 and screw with them. Would be like, hey, do you remember the guy that raped you when you were, yeah, that's me. And then Jeez. Hang up on him.
2: Wow.
0: And then finally, guess what got him?
2: I have no idea.
0: DNA.
1: Of course.
0: Because they didn't have DNA. They had all the you know,
2: the evidence, but they didn't do the DNA testing.
0: They had all the cold case files from the 70s, but they didn't have, what is it called, mitochondria DNA? Yeah, that's when they started having DNA. So he started out as a ransacker, and he did over 125 ransacks, and he was so sick. These killers aren't necessarily, the one common thread amongst these killers are they want to have some type of power over you.
2: Right.
0: You know?
2: Right. Rape is about power more than sex.
0: Right. And so when he would go and ransack a woman, he wouldn't take anything of value. He wouldn't take their gold watch or the cash. He would take, like, if you had a set of diamond earrings, he would take one. Or, Dan, if you had that one picture of your grandpa who's now dead and it's the only picture that you got, he'd take it.
2: Something that was meaningful.
0: Yes. And he would sniff their panties and things like that. And that went on for, like, you know, 3 or 4 years, to the point where he did 120 of them. Whew. Then he starts.
2: Was this guy in Congress, too?
0: No, he's 74 and he's currently in prison for the rest of his life. So he then he goes to, his name's Joseph Delgado. He goes and graduates from being a ransacker. Now the media, they're trying, and they call him the ransacker. And they, you know, there's 100+ cases of all these women that are getting broken into. But don't forget, he's a police officer, so he can always avoid. You know, he just knew what to do. Mm. Then he turns into, he accelerates it from just breaking into their houses into breaking in and sexually assaulting them. And so he does that. And so he sexually assaults them. But Dan, he does pre-break-ins. So he breaks in like the day before and knows the whole lay of the apartment or the land. And he'll leave one window unlocked to gain entry. Like, this guy's brilliant. Like, and here's the thing, like, oh my God, we went 1 hour and 45 minutes on the deal, and I was completely, as a co-host, riveted, like, just riveted. So I'm thinking, man, the audience is going to be just absolutely riveted, especially when Gary builds a little story behind it with visuals and things like that. So he
2: That's
0: does
2: so crazy to break in and then break in the next day.
0: Yeah, so he'd break in the next day because the first day he'd go know the lay of the land. He'd leave a window unlocked. He'd go break in the second day. He'd sexually assault them and then leave. Then he graduated, Dan, into he would target couples. And he'd listen to this, Dan, how sick this is. And Pete finds out all this information's got all the case files, and like, it's just here's the thing. We all know about Ted Kaczynski and Timothy McVeigh and Jeffrey Dahmer and Ted Bundy and John Wayne Gacy and the Son of Sam and the Melendez brothers. We all know about these high profile cases, you know, but there are actually this Golden State Killer he killed 13.
2: Well, why wasn't he a high profile case?
0: Well, just because 70s, like, you know, for whatever reason, he just never became one. But there's so many of those, they're like, oh my God. So he then graduates, Dan, to picking couples. And he does the same thing. He pre-breaks in, but listen to this. I'm not trying to give all of it away because you're going to love to hear it when it's all put together in format type fashion. But he pre-breaks in, Dan. He finds if the dad or the husband or the boyfriend has a gun, and he doesn't, listen to how brilliant this is and sick, doesn't take the gun. Do you know what he does?
2: Empties it out and puts blanks.
0: No, just takes all the bullets. So, like, Dan, you got more guns than anybody. Do mm-hmm. you go and check every day and if there's bullets in them? No.
2: If I'm deploying a gun, the first thing I do is check to see if it's chambered or the bullets. The deal. But there's guns and safes and stuff that are loaded that I would just assume are still loaded.
0: Right, exactly. So, like, a day before, you know, like, he breaks in the day before, he takes the guns, he takes all the bullets out. Well, chances are in that one day period, the guy's not going to go check his revolver and his 357 to see if there's any bullets. He automatically assumes there's bullets in there, right?
2: Yes.
0: You don't go check your guns every day.
2: No.
0: Okay. Maybe your daily carrier, but not the ones that are stored away. He goes in and takes the bullets out. so that when he breaks in, of course, the guy runs right for his gun, and, yep. And the bad guy's like, ha, ha, ha, ha. So then, now hold on, Lummy, he was in the Navy. This comes into play.
1: Oh.
0: He was in the Navy before he was a cop. Well, what do all Navy dudes know what to do?
2: Have sex with other guys on sea?
0: No.
1: Talk to them?
0: All Navy guys know how to tie exotic knots.
2: Yes, they do know how to tie knots. They are good knot tiers.
0: They know all types of knots. People don't realize that there's a large amount of different... the way you can configure a rope into a knot configuration, and those knots have names.
2: Yes.
0: There's some knots that are easily made that when you hit it, it completely unravels and lets the boat go. There's other knots. Knots that you can't absolutely unbreak, like it's just. And so he learned what they called a die. So this is just what I learned being the co-host with Pete. He learns a knot called the diamond knot. So what he does, Dan, is he gets a shotgun. He breaks into a house, a girl that he wants to sexually assault. He holds her at shotgun and makes her tie up the husband the best that she can. He then can overpower her, and he ties her up. Then he goes back and puts what's called a diamond knot on the guy. And then he leaves her knotted up, and he sexually molests her. Now, here is where the most interesting fact and sickest fact that I've ever heard comes into play. And Pete tells the story brilliantly, and you're going to want to hear the podcast. It's going to, let me, these podcast stories that I'm going to do, it's going to really take our brand to the next level.
1: Awesome.
0: It really is. So, Dan, you know what he does? So while he puts a rag in the guy's mouth, he ties him in a diamond knot, which is basically he hog ties their feet and their arms together in what's called, configured a diamond knot. And then he goes to the kitchen and gets all the plates, the china and good plates that he can find. And he stacks them on the guy's back. And he says to the guy, that's the trigger. If you, scooch around and wiggle around and try to get out of this, the second that one plate drops off your back is when I kill everybody. Now, how demented and sick is that?
2: Yeah, that's pretty twisted, so but guy, smart.
0: But the guy has to sit there and watch his woman be sexually assaulted for two. There was up to sometimes he would do two sessions, a two-hour session, then go eat a sandwich and drink a beer, and then go back. And then here's the other. There was instances, four or five different instances, Dan, where he acted like he left. And here the women and the man are standing beside each other. I mean, on the ground, and they would be like, listen, he's been gone 20 minutes. You think you can start helping me get out of my knot and I'll help you get out of your knot? The plates would fall over, and he would jump out of the closet and said, I'm still here, and shoot him.
2: Jesus.
0: So
2: he ransacked, he raped, and he murdered?
0: And then so finally, he murdered. So... With the rapings, there was a majority of those people that he would just let go. I mean, he'd just leave, and an hour later, they would finally realize he's gone, and they would untie each other, and they started. And so, at that point, he moved to a different police agency, like 250 miles away. And this is in the late 70s, early 80s, where they didn't have a national computer base to, like type in, so the people in this new 250 miles, they didn't ever knew about the ransacker. And then, they never knew about the rapist. So because he kept moving. Finally, Lummy, he got caught buying burglary tools at like an Ace Hardware and got fired as being a cop. But they still never put two and two together that he was the raper. So finally, he gets more and more brazen, and the technology starts catching up to him. And Dan, they have all these cold case files, but they don't have the ability to test any of the rape kits or anything like that, because with all the rapes and what have you, he would leave DNA, semen and things like that.
2: It'd be impossible not to,
0: right? So they would collect it in the investigation. They just didn't have a way to test it. So finally, mitochondria DNA becomes available, and they get a DNA. They start getting DNA.
2: The mitochondria comes from the mom. That's the secret part of
0: okay.
2: it. So it's your maternal DNA.
0: So they start getting DNA, and they get a hit. And they get a hit, and they start narrowing it down that it's and through, you know, when he was the ransacker, they didn't know who he was. But when he started, you know, having physical contact with these chicks, they could start paring it down. And the way Pete says is, man, they just start drilling down. They start out with, it's a white guy. So at that point now, all black guys, Asian guys, Latino guys, we're not even looking for you. They drill down to a white guy. Then, Dan, they get a DNA evidence, and they are able to, you know, match, you know, semen from one to another. And so now they start drilling down to, you know, and finally they end up getting a napkin. They sit on the guy for a while, meaning they got surveillance on him, and they get a napkin out of his garbage. You know, that he wiped his mouth with, and they get a napkin, and they finally get his DNA, and they started putting it all together. And so listen to this, Dan. He got caught because there was a woman named, I think her name was Murphy, Mitchell or Murphy. And she was, I think, worked for the Los Angeles Times, and she was a journalist. And she got behind this, and this was in the early 90s, where the internet was more just like neighborhood blogs and people, you know, sharing information. And so all these communities that had been terrorized by first the ransacker, and then second the raper, and then thirdly the killer, all kind of could start kind of talking to each other. And this woman wrote a New York Times bestseller book on this a Golden State Killer, and they called him the Golden State Killer, and it was a New York Times bestseller, and that book that she wrote helped break the code. And it went from a state case, just the state of California, to the feds now got involved, and that's when they finally picked him up. And then he was sentenced during COVID, and he was supposed to be condemned. Like, I think California might still have the death penalty, but they don't ever use it. But because of COVID and nobody was doing in-court deals and things like that, he got sentenced to life. He's 74, 75 years old. I think his name is James Delgado, better known as the Golden State Killer. And we break that story down. That's our second podcast. Our first one is the Gilgo Beach Killer, who killed 8 women. And the second one is the Golden State Killer, who killed 13.
1: Yeah, it sucks. He had a wife and 3 kids.
0: Yeah, and he was a 2-time police officer. And so, Dan, like, you know, as smart as you are, Dan, you never heard of that story, had you?
2: Nope.
0: But I guarantee, like, Dan, you'll start listening to this, and you'll be like, oh, my God, I have to listen to it all.
2: It's riveting, even the pre-story.
0: And I don't tell the story nearly as efficiently as Pete. Now, next week we got another killer, and then we're gonna cut to next week. And Pete actually did 25 years in federal prison for working. I'm just gonna say, working with the cartel. And he's gonna get into the. And I find that fascinating too. And what people don't realize is, if I was to ask you, Lummy, how many cartels are in Mexico?
1: In Mexico?
0: And you'd be like, I don't know, maybe 1 or 2.
1: No, 5 to 7. In Mexico, there's probably about 24.
2: And there's 5 to 7 major ones.
0: Nope.
1: Major ones?
0: Nope. 13.
1: Okay.
0: There's 13. And you know, like the El Chapo guy, he's just one. There's 13 out. There's 12 other El Chapos.
1: Yeah, there's all in the different territories.
0: And they have all these codes where the cartel cannot talk to an American on American soil. And like it's and the cartel, there's only 3 cities that matter: Mexico City, Chicago, and Los Angeles. That's the only 3 cities they distribute in. And Los Angeles is the headquarters for all U.S.-based operations. Chicago is the distribution point for the rest of the country, and Mexico City is where they all live.
2: This is the biggest city in the world, isn't it?
0: Yeah. So he...
2: Population, 12 million?
0: He is an absolute expert. Last week when we did our first one, which was the Gilgo Beach guy, he was sitting in Dan's seat and I was sitting in yours, Lummy, and we were just talking about how we're going to do this and things like that, and he got into the cartel story and we sat there for 2 hours and I was just like a little bitch, just completely enamored by his knowledge of how they launder their money into the United States. Or how they launder their money, period. It's amazing. Absolutely amazing. So anyway, that's my new thing. I shoot those every Monday with a guy named Pete. He is still on federal probation. He has to get clearance from his probation officer to even come down here on Monday. He lives in Orlando, Lummy.
2: Oh.
0: He's got
2: to leave the county, so it's a big deal.
0: Yep. Yeah. So he has to they have my address. And he, you know, he spends the day down here, and they have to know what time he gets here, and then he has to text what time he's leaving, what route he's taking. And so, like, the first time he came here, Lummy, he got stuck in traffic, and he had to let his probation officer know the entire time, here's my route. Well, they have a GPS on his phone. They know where he's at. And Matt Cox handed me off to him. Because Matt Cox is well on his way to doing it. He's like, listen, I want to do a podcast with this dude named Pete. But he's on federal probation, and I can't do one with him. Because I had my scrape with the law. So, Dan, as part of federal probation, you can't work with another person that's been in trouble.
2: That's interesting.
0: So they had to do, his probation officer had to do a background check on me. And listen, as bad as you think that may come, I'm actually, if you...
2: Clean as a whistle.
0: I'm clean as a whistle.
2: Yeah, you got no convictions.
0: Now, don't call the IRS, but I mean, you know, that I don't think the IRS and the FBI talk. I don't think so.
1: Well, no one talks to the IRS. I mean, you know that.
0: Hold on. Can I tell you something? I'm not trying to get you too much in my business. I actually talked to my IRS attorney, John, yesterday.
1: Ooh, nice.
0: And I said, John... This is getting ridiculous, buddy. We've had an offer of compromise, you know, submitted to the IRS. Now we're going on 15 months. And he's like, I've actually tried to call the IRS's, you know how they have those headquarters down by One Buck Stadium? Mm-hmm. You know that place, Lummy, right behind the World of Beer or whatever the hell, not the Miller's Ale House?
1: Yes.
0: They got that really big building?
1: Yep.
0: He's like, I've actually called down there. Got a person on the phone and gave them your case number. Tell them that I have the power attorney to, you know, to write and sign and speak for you. And they take my number down. And it's the 14th time I've done it. And I can't get a call back. So they won't respond to us via our offer of compromise for 14 months. And we can't even set up an appointment at the local office to speak to them about why they won't give us any correspondence back. And he thinks that, well, first of all, the person that got our cold case was a woman named Maureen Cunningham or whatever her name was. And she was one of the 96,000 that was hired by Trump, by Biden. Well, she was also one of the 96,000 that was fired by Trump. So we literally do not have an agent to talk to us. And I'm in limbo. Like, I can't. There's a lot of things I'd like to do, but I can't. I can't even, let me, my truck is 6 years old. I'd like to maybe buy a new truck.
1: You can't.
0: I can't. I cannot buy a new truck. They'll take it.
1: Pathetic.
0: I can't do anything. I literally can't do anything. So I just got to sit here.
2: Because the IRS has this like weird stuff leaning on you, you're just financially crippled?
0: Yep, I can't do anything. I cannot do anything, Dan. I can't. I think they have a lien on my passport.
2: What?
0: Yes. There's a lien. If you owe the IRS any type of money, let me look it up. I'm going to go into words. I'm running late. Look it up.
1: All right.
0: If you owe the IRS a certain threshold of money, which I think I'm over that threshold, they put a lien on your passport. We'll come back with that answer next.
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